0: Fraser.
1: Yes.
0: Rob Green, No Name Willie, Uncle Eric, and Keith Yeager are all of our Hall of Fame deals. Jay, I have to get you that information at the Covington Farm Barn as to where the Thursday, and of course, Jay doesn't usually make Thursday, but he never misses. I can't even tell you the last time that you missed a barb, to be honest.
2: No, I haven't. I think I missed one when I was out of town.
0: And with the new facilities, you think we could get a rare appearance for the unbelievably very beautiful...
2: Pity?
0: No, I was talking more towards your wife, and I was trying to say that she has a really nice ass without saying it that crassly, but your wife has a very nice ass. I'm sorry. Sorry for being a little bit creepy, my friend.
2: After all these years, nothing surprises me.
0: If I saw her and I have, we've known each other for years, I could say, Candle, I got to tell you, man, your ass just looks great.
2: Maybe.
0: Would she slap me?
2: Nah, no, I think about as well as Ashley's.
0: No, I wouldn't touch it, Jay. I wouldn't touch it. I would just, you know, while we were hanging out, I'd be like, hey, Candle, I just want to let you know, man. Jesus, your ass. Oof.
2: I don't know what she would do.
0: Jay, so you know what, Jay? I think your reaction told me my answer. I better stay clear of that.
2: She's not coming.
0: I'm going to stay clear of that. I promise you, Dan. I mean, Jay. But I will tell you, your wife is very attractive. Very, very
2: attractive. I'm blessed
0: attractive.
2: That she's and you know a what great makes her mom more, and still thin.
0: You know what makes her more attractive? The fact that she's a country girl, and she's got a great attitude, and she's like one of the boys. She can hang with the boys.
2: That's true. Yeah. And you know, as much as I've tried to, like, you know, shower her and with nice things, the thing that made her the happiest in life was when I got her a pickup truck.
0: Well, I think it was a Raptor, wasn't it?
2: Still, though, yeah, she had dreamed of it. Like, when you're a kid and you grow up in the country, you dream of a nice truck. You don't dream of a nice Porsche. You don't dream of a nice, you know, whatever. She didn't want any of that.
0: So
2: after a bad storm, we got flooded out, and so I bought her a Ford Raptor, and Terry told me afterwards, I've been telling you that for 10 years. I had no idea, Bubba.
0: You should listen to Terry. He knows a lot.
2: He does.
0: I got to tell you, like, what was that one really badass Porsche that you did pretty well on, the 911? Was it the 911?
2: The Carrera GT.
0: That was one of your best flips, not flips, but it was one of your best cars that held its value and increased, you know, by like four or five.
2: Yeah, I held on to it for 8 years. They look like they're fast plays, but they're not.
1: Austin Wolf, $25.
0: But what I'm saying is, like, she could care less about that. She could care less about that car.
2: No.
0: But you give her a brand new Ford Raptor, and old girl is excited.
2: That's it.
0: So anyway, I got one. That eye situation happening again.
1: It's back up.
0: I don't know what the hell happened.
2: I don't know. You got watery eyes?
0: Yeah, something. I got some lotion or something in my eyes. Anyway, Selma Blair, would she be like a B-list?
1: Yes.
0: She's like a B-list celebrity. Everybody's going crazy about this. It was on Fox, and it's everywhere. I guess she was on a airline of some sort, and they had to subdue her, and in subduing her, she hurt a couple people.
1: Sort of biting some people.
0: Yeah.
3: Yep. Dispatch we're about to play to say please.
0: And including, this is kind of cool, the captain of the plane dispatches ahead to have somebody here to arrest her or to do something with her because she's injured two flight attendants.
3: Please make sure there's medical staff when we land. Listen.
4: Yeah, could you pass on to the folks at JFK? We'd like to have some medical personnel at the gates for a couple of the FAs involved in the passenger incident. They just need to get a couple of things looked at.
5: Okay, I will pass that along. Just get an estimated patient count for me, please. How many ambulances will need?
4: No ambulances, just some medical personnel available for two flight attendants at the gate should be fine for that.
3: And the pilot truck.
0: Now, how much damage can a woman, she's not a big chick or nothing. Like how
2: she
0: much,
2: bit him.
0: Oh, she bit
1: yeah,
0: him?
1: Yeah, she was biting him.
2: Yeah.
3: Tried to stay, obviously.
2: She was punching and biting.
0: My dad fought the next door neighbor one time. His name was Meredith. And my dad fought the next door neighbor one time because my next door neighbor was trying to be inappropriate with my mom. My mom was laying out in the sun. I've told this story before. My mom was laying out in the sun.
2: I've never heard it.
0: Yeah, his name was Meredith, and he was drunk, and he was married to one of the Marshall girls. Then we grew up next door to the Marshalls. They had six kids, and so this guy, he was like the size of like New York Greg. Oh. I mean, he wasn't a very big guy. Now he's pretty tough, but he was a hillbilly from Kentucky. He'd been to the Moose Lodge all day drinking.

0: detached garage, and in between the garage and the house was this little grass area, and that's where my mom would lay out in the sun. It was very somewhat private. The only way you could access that area would be to, like, you know, cut through the back lawn, and that's what he did. He was on his way home from the moose, and he starts sitting down. My mom's on a lawn chair, but she had, like, a little blanket beside her where, like, me and Tara could go sit. But I don't even know that I was there. I think Tara might have been inside. Well, Meredith comes and starts talking up my mom, kind of chatting her up. And my dad sticks his head out of the garage and says, "Meredith, you're drunk. Get your ass home." Now, my dad, when growing up, my dad was like 6'2", 230. And let me, really? he would curl, you know, he would curl like 85 pounds.
1: Oh, nice.
0: He had just one bar that had 85 pounds. And he'd be like, when I was a little kid growing up, he'd be out there curling it in the garage. He'd be like, "Yeah, you're never going to be able to curl more than your old dad." And he had big biceps and everything. My dad was pretty tough. My dad was probably the toughest dad in the entire neighborhood. And so my dad tells Meredith, "Listen, you need to get out of here." So Meredith leaves. Well, about 15 minutes, Meredith comes back, and this time he's even more inappropriate with my mom, like talking about her boobs and all this kind of stuff. So my dad goes out there and says, "Listen, you need to stop, and you need to go home. Well, he swings on my dad. He swings on my dad and connects, but doesn't really faze my dad much. My dad took him down to the ground and started beating his ass. Well, we had this wood pile. Because, you know, Lummi, we had to cut wood in the summer in order. Because we had a wood burning stove as to how we heated portion of our house and to keep the electric bill down. So my dad and I would go out and cut wood all summer. Larry Plumber would help us, and we'd have to split it by hand and all this kind of stuff. So I go to the wood pile because, you know, like, Lummi, sometimes you'll get big pieces of wood, then you'll get like little limbs and stuff like that. Well, I pick like this little limb. And my dad's in there wrestling around with this Meredith guy, and I'm trying to hit Meredith in the head with this log, but instead I hit my dad in the shoulder, and he's like, "Damn it, Bubba, stop it!" And at that time, when I hit my dad in the shoulder, this Meredith guy went up and bit my dad right in the chest.
1: Oh, jeez.
0: Like a big human bite right in the chest. And my dad wailed the hell out of him. My dad was whipping his ass. My mom calls the police department. And here comes the police. Well, in Warsaw, everybody knows each other. And so this guy named Wally Knox, and he was 6'6 or 6'7. He reminded me of you.
1: Oh, nice.
0: Big dude. And he graduated with my dad. He went to high school with my dad. So Wally comes in, and this is how they handle things at Warsaw. Wally comes in. He pulls up to our driveway. He knows it's our house. He sees my dad's involved in a fight, and he automatically comes in before separating the two or anything or asking what happened, because very well my dad could have been the guy that caused the problems. He just comes and takes a billy club and starts beating the crap out of Meredith. And he beats Meredith in the back of the head. Meredith kind of goes, and then he goes, "Doug, what happened here?" And so after he'd already beaten up the bad guy, threw him in the back of the car, and then my dad goes, "Well, you know, he was talking up Jane and blah blah blah." So yeah, that's my one human bite story. Doug Clem beating up Hillbilly Meredith, and then then my dad had to go get like a tetanus shot and all that. Human bites are dirty. They say the mouth is dirty, and if you get bit by a human, it's a bad thing.
2: You know, it's dirtier than a dog's mouth.
0: Yeah.
3: As in control as possible. And
0: there's my story. Sorry, so long-winded. I think I've told it before.
3: Calm as possible, but I'm sure a lot of the patients and the people that were on that plane were in shock. So the Port Authority Police is weighing in. They're talking about how it's an ongoing investigation and how they're looking into everything that they can do. They said this: on September, October 11th at approximately 11 o'clock at JFK Airport, the PAPD responds to a call about a physically abusive passenger aboard Delta Airlines Flight 938.
0: Think she was drunk?
1: Yeah, I guess they said she was, they said she had a medical episode and she was trying to open the door.
3: Which was parked at the gate.
2: How scary that is. She tried to open the door in flight, Bubba.
0: Yeah, and I don't know that those things are necessarily locked, are they? Do they lock?
2: I'm not certain. I think they should when they're in flight, but I'm not certain.
3: From LAX. And so as they try to go through that, they say
0: if you'd open that big door up, it could suck the first couple rows right on out, couldn't it?
2: Yeah.
0: At 37,000 feet.
3: Suspect was identified as Selma Blair. She's 54 years old. She was taken into custody and transported to the hospital for evaluation. Two flight attendants also reported injuries, and one was transported to the hospital.

0: more reports. Let me. I think this is the actual. I think they played it earlier. This is the. Oh, this is, I think, when they were taking her off the plane.
1: Yeah, it looks like she injured a nurse, too, at the hospital.
2: And she assaulted the cops, I believe.
3: Can you pull upstairs to the other person? No!
2: Sounds like she's having a mental health care breakdown to me.
1: That's what they said.
3: Let's wait for a few more minutes.
2: I mean, I'm no psychologist or doctor, but I you know, that doesn't sound like a drunk person, you know, when she's done it once before, allegedly, like, what, 10 years ago, Lummi, or something, where she had a similar episode?
1: Yeah, her doctor said she missed a couple of her medication for her MS.
4: We'd like to have some medical personnel.
2: I don't know that MS does that.
4: at the gate for a couple of the FAs involved in the passenger incident. They just need to get a couple of things looked at.
5: Okay, I will pass that along. Just get an estimated patient count for me, please. How many ambulances we'll need?
4: No ambulances, just some medical personnel.
0: And let me, here's the deal. If me, you, and Jay, or Dan, or Macho Man, or whoever the next guy, if we're on that plane and she starts biting people and stuff, is that a free yoking?
1: Yeah.
0: I think it is.
1: They said they had to restrain her.
4: All available for two flight attendants at the gate should be fine for
6: that. I know you're busy, but just had a couple of questions for you for paperwork purposes. The passenger, the abusive passenger, did that result in the two flight attendants that are requesting paramedics?
4: Affirm, from the info I've got, sounds like there were two, one flight attendant and one passenger that sustained some minor injuries, a bloody nose as well as some bite marks as well. So I don't think we need an ambulance or anything like that, but we just get some medical personnel at the gate to look at their injuries.
6: Okay, Delta 938 Heavy, we do have paramedics approaching the gate right now, and the law enforcement already at the gate.
4: And then one additional add-on, it sounds like the disruptive passenger also bashed her head on the bulkhead or something like that.
0: This bitch, Ray, I mean, caused all kinds of havoc. I think this is her first appearance in court, right?
7: The defendant kicked the officer in the face, the neck, and the chest while the officer was on active duty. That officer sustained swelling to the face, substantial pain to the arm. The defendant was subsequently then transferred to the hospital for treatment, where the defendant allegedly then kicked the nurse in the chest.
8: Actress Selma Blair went before a judge in Queens tonight on charges of assaulting a local officer. And
0: yeah, she, like Jay said, she doesn't look well. She just does not look like she, like look at that blind stare. Like, she doesn't look like she's playing with a full deck.
8: And a nurse, after she was already accused of attacking flight attendants on board a plane last night.
0: Think about this. You're flying L.A. to New York. You probably got some business in New York. Maybe you're reading for a part, or I don't know what you're doing. You're certainly, and you end up being, you know, now you're part of the system. You're in jail, and you're making, this is probably what is her first appearance, potentially. Mm-hmm. Mm-hmm. And, you know, now, will they let you go at this point, or are they potentially detain you?
2: I mean, I think she'll probably be let go.
8: Judge set bail, and Blair is now free.
0: All right, okay, so she posted bail.
8: 54-year-old actress accused of kicking a Port Authority police officer repeatedly as she was being taken to the hospital.
0: And looks like she's limping.
8: And kicking a nurse. It all comes after a chaotic incident on board.
2: She's got done fighting seven people.
0: Yeah.
8: K-Bot flight.
0: Yeah, you're right.
8: Where she allegedly attacked two flight attendants, one of whom had a bite mark and another had suffered a cut. Law enforcement sources told NBC New York her defense noting her health issues, such as multiple sclerosis, and said what happened on the plane was the product of a medical emergency and not intentional criminal conduct. Her next court date?
0: Well, multiple sclerosis, I don't know that makes you go crazy and act like a bitch.
1: Well, it says since she missed her medication that it made her confused and disoriented with the high altitude. And she had a head injury, it looks like, and fatigue.
0: Okay.
2: Yep. Sounds like a lot of mumbo jumbo to me for someone who just had a medical incident for being a little bit cuckoo.
9: Son does identify as a cat, but I cannot.
0: Hold on. Son identifies as a cat. And so when her son need medical attention, she took him to the veterinarian.
1: No.
0: The veterinarian told her that he's not equipped to work on a human being. But that's going to say I was going to throw it over to Dan and say Dan couldn't work on an animal, but Dan has saved animals before.
2: Mouth to snout.
0: When Krista and Steve's little Pookie little Yorkie licked a poisonous frog. It was completely dead, and Dan was doing chest compressions and mouth to snout on this little 6-pound Yorkie, and got the Yorkie saved its life, didn't he, Jay? And I think that Yorkie went on to live like another 7-8 years past that.
2: He did, yeah, absolutely.
9: Son does identify as a cat, but I cannot take him to
0: back to where what the original root of this issue is, and that is the lack of parenting and the fact that you would even allow your child to say they're a cat, that you'd even put up with that.
2: Shouldn't child protective services come in at some point when you're a parent is delusional to the point where they want to take their child to a veterinarian? Isn't that like evidence of maybe, you know, lack of parenting skills, parental neglect, maybe worse?
0: Yeah, one would think.
9: Son does identify as a cat, but I cannot take him to a vet because I tried that, and the veterinarian told me that because he has human anatomy, that he does not know how to work on him or diagnose him with anything, and he legally cannot.
0: Can you imagine you're a vet, you're working on, you know, a dog and a cat, maybe somebody brings their lizard over to you, or, you know, I'm sure there's all kinds of different animals and things like that. You find a rabbit that broke its foot, you help it in, and then they bring a 12-year-old son who thinks he's a cat.
2: Oh my God.
0: I would call the Child Protective Services.
2: I think you probably could.
9: So, and while I do think that is a form of discrimination, because, you know, my son, if he says he's a cat, he is a cat. I'm not going to try to sue him or anything, so don't worry. But this is something that I want to raise awareness on, because I do think that people...
0: I'm not going to sue him, because, you know, like, he wouldn't see my son, and, what are you going to sue him for?
2: If he did, it would have been the unauthorized practice of medicine. He'd go to jail.
0: Right, exactly. You ought to be investigated for allowing this nonsense.
9: That identify as an animal should be able to go to the vet. And so I really do appreciate you asking this question. I think it's an important topic that we discuss, because if we don't, we're never going to make progress. And these people that identify as cats.
0: Yeah. Can you imagine if you, Lummy, were such an irresponsible parent, where you and Ashley, we have our next get together and you're like, hey, listen.
1: Yeah.
0: Walker is a cat, okay? So he's got his little cat ears on and his little cat tail. But if you talk to him, you got to talk to him in meow voice. Mm. And you just... I would be as mad at you and Ashley for allowing that as to Walker doing it. A kid's going to do whatever he can. Well, first of all, Walker isn't retarded enough. He might think he's a monster truck, but I'm just saying, like, you know...
2: But use that one. Say the kid says, I'm a firefighter.
0: Okay, perfect.
2: No, you're not.
0: Well, I mean, if you want to be one, we'll help you become a firefighter, something that's very reasonable and not, you know, outlandish. Or I want to be a police officer, or I want to be a... Even if Walker said, I want to be a monster truck driver. Okay, well, that's doable, right? I mean, like, you know, you can potentially fall into being a monster truck driver. Or if Walker said, hey, I want to be a baseball player. And Lummy worked with him and tried to better his chances into getting a scholarship and what have you. All of that is reasonable and potentially obtainable. But not being a goddamn cat.
1: No, but
0: I want to be a cat, meow.
1: The only positive thing is that Shapiro got bamboozled, and it's a satire video.
0: Oh, so hold on. Not only did I get bamboozled, but he did too?
1: Yes.
0: Oh, okay. Well, there you go. I feel like I'm in good company.
1: This lady does all these type of videos trying to get reactions.
2: Like Alex Stein videos? Because I tell you what, the Alex Stein furry video is one of the all-time best county commission videos you'll ever see. When he was Ronnie the Rat, and he came in and he did that whole, like, he wore the furry outfit.
0: Yeah,
2: that is this, what this woman just did, it's very similar to that.
0: Yeah, and how pathetic are you as a content creator if you're going around, potentially, I don't even know if you have a child, but if you do have a child, you're kind of shedding not so good light on them, kind of using the fact that you have a child to be able to speak as if you had a child. And I mean, that's a little wacky. That would be like Lummy, you faking the funk about Walker on something that's not true. Like if you're like, hey, my son wants to be, you know, a gorilla, and he's a gorilla. And you're using your son's likeness to be able to accelerate your content nonsense, all while exploiting your son.
1: Now, the only, have a son.
2: Unless you have no children.
0: Unless now, if you have no children, then you're just a crazy bitch.
2: Well, like Nick Shirley, when he went to Minnesota and he was trying to expose all the Somali fraud, he would go to these places and say, I'm trying to register little Joey. I'm trying to register little Joey. Well, he doesn't have a little Joey. So that doesn't make his news article any less valid because he doesn't have Joey.
0: But he's not casting a weird light on a kid named Joey. He's just saying, I have a kid named Joey that would like to go to this particular daycare. He's not making Joey look like a freak. Joey just doesn't exist,
1: Yeah. Which
0: is not nearly the problem as trying to make little Joey a weirdo. You know what I'm saying? Like, you know, just saying, I got a kid. Is this what she does right here? Is this her?
1: Yeah, she doesn't have a kid
0: either. And she doesn't even have that big of a following.
1: 556,000?
0: Oh, yeah. Is that a lot?
1: Yeah. Well, yeah, it's 500,000.
0: What do we got followers?
1: On TikTok?
0: Yeah.
1: About 670.
0: 670?
1: No, 70.
0: Oh, 70,000?
1: Yeah.
0: Oh, okay. Yeah, she's a whack job.
1: She is. She makes up all fake stories.
0: Speaking of whack jobs, and I would never tell him this because I've met him before, and he's actually one of the very few people that I'm scared of. Well, I usually am not scared of the guests that I interview. A little leery at times. But I have had Mike Tyson in the studio before, and I was nervous because he seems like the kind of guy that can completely go off script and kill you. Like, I'm just saying, especially if you're somewhat of a shock jock type deal and you ask some uncomfortable questions. I was completely in my best behavior, didn't ask him anything controversial or anything polarizing at all. And we had a great little, I think he's been in two times, and they were interviewing him, and he said he was addicted to prison and he didn't want to leave.
1: Oh,
0: he didn't want to. He spent 3 years in an Indiana prison, of which I have people that were actually part of the trial that were police officers for the city of Indianapolis when they did the initial complaint, and they completely railroaded him. They completely railroaded this guy, and he did 3 years in the Indiana penitentiary just north of Indianapolis, and he said he loved it, and he didn't want to leave. Now, I've never heard anybody that went to prison and was a multi-millionaire. You know, it's if you're homeless and you go to prison, well, then prison's probably better than homeless, right? You're getting some meals, you're getting a bed. But when you're a multi-millionaire and you're leaving a big mansion and all the comforts of home and you go to prison, only a crazy nut job, and I say that respectfully, would a person say, I just want to let you know, I loved prison. I didn't want to go. I was he says he was addicted to prison.
10: During my time in prison, I seen guys go in and out 4, 5, 6 times.
11: Before you left, right?
10: Before I left.
11: Me too.
10: You should drive me crazy. I'm trying to get out once. I can't, parole, don't even look at me, the parole board, right? And they come back, hey, you know, it's like, oh,
11: so he didn't get addicted to prison.
10: Yeah.
11: Really?
10: Oh, yeah.
11: They got drugs for you. You got a girl they hook you up with.
0: Now, he's into, would they bring girls? Do they bring girls into prison?
1: No, they're not supposed to.
2: You know, there's this allegation that P. Diddy is running prison like Goodfellas.
0: Yeah, I heard.
2: You remember how the scene of Goodfellas where they're like, you know, they're cutting up the garlic and they're making the pasta and they have the steaks.
0: Right.
2: And they're talking about the way he's living. He's living on the high horse, allegedly, in prison right now. And so it sounds like when you're a guy like Mike Tyson, ain't nobody effing around with Mike Tyson.
0: That's what he says. Here he goes.
11: Nobody's messing with him. Assistant.
10: Yeah, it's... Wow. Did you do whole time, Mike, at all?
11: Oh, yeah, stayed in the hole. The hole was the best part. That's when I can get...
0: So most people, when you go to the hole, like you're completely by yourself and it's the most miserable thing in the world, and Tyson's so messed up is he said, I love the hole. Because you were out of the way from everybody, and the guards could sneak him in stuff because there's not hardly any eyes down there.
11: The guards would give me the stuff because nobody's down there. So the guards could always bring stuff in for me.
10: Yeah. You know, sometimes it is better in solitary than being in Animal House there with everybody.
11: Listen, I'm gonna tell you, when I did that 3 years, I didn't want to leave because I was hitting my teacher. I had a lady teacher there. She'd been there for 15 years now, and that was my lover. And I said,
0: oh, so he was blasting his teacher.
1: Pretty smart.
0: So he was blasting his teacher.
11: Why do I need to be out here? I got this one. I go hanging out with these guys. I'm watching fights. I'm people stabbing each other. I'm playing. It's just sometimes you get caught up. You know, you got, and it's weird. This is enough that we have in common.
0: Sorry for the choppy audio on the terrestrial side. Mike's dropping F-bombs.
11: Do these niggas really care about me, really? Like, the crew, do they really care about me? I saw him do something to him, and he was around longer than me.
0: And think about this, Jay. When you're Mike Tyson and you go to prison, there ain't nobody messing with you.
2: Nope.
0: There ain't nobody. Because not only are you a badass black guy, thick, but you're the former world champion, baddest human being on the planet. I mean, okay, I can't play it
1: Mike,
0: anymore.
1: Come on, buddy.
0: Jesus, Mike, I don't even have any dump left over. My Lord. When we come back, Russell Brand has started his trial. I don't know about this. And Jay, let me ask you a question. Is the legal system, is our American legal system predicated on England's legal system? Is it way different? Do you know much about how things happen over there?
2: The United States jurisprudence system was based off of British or English common law, but there are big differences still. And so the rights that someone has in England, you know, vary greatly from the rights we have here. We have a constitution. They don't. It's a different type of judicial system. And so it's a jury system, but you have barristers where they wear those stupid wigs and everyone gets in there. I mean, it's a very, very formalized process. And so barristers,
0: do they still do that? Where they go in like the wigs and all that?
2: I believe they do. I believe
1: they
2: do.
1: Yeah, I think they do have that.
0: But I mean, like, is this a criminal thing?
2: Yeah.
0: They're Russell Brown.
2: If I remember correctly, it's from something when he was allegedly dating a younger girl that's the mother knew he was dating her, and they were having some sort of a consensual relationship. And so I think they're trying to get him on statutory rape for something that was consensual over a bunch of years. Allegedly. Well, yeah, I don't know the facts.
0: It said the incident for assault and the alleged offenses took place between 99 and 09, which that would have been what, nearly
2: 10 years,
0: 18 years ago.
2: And a 10-year process. He was with her for 10 years.
0: He has pled not guilty on all charges. We'll scratch that before we leave. Next.
12: Automatic microphone shut off. Engage.
13: Why would they do now?
12: Bubba the Love Sponge Show returns after these words.
13: I thought the fat one didn't really talk that much.

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0: where you been?
1: Sorry, we had our fridge, our fridge delivered. And
0: our Lick Energy fridge.
1: Yes.
0: Oh, fantastic!
1: Sorry, it just came like a minute ago, and I was just
0: now. Are we gonna put that fridge in my world?
1: Yes, right behind you. Now, remember that little corner where we measured?
0: Where the existing fridge is?
1: Right on top of it. Remember, we were going to put it next to the left. We measured it, you and I.
0: Okay. Yes.
1: On top of the shelf.
0: No problem, my friend.
1: All right, perfect.
0: Thank you.
2: Trial on rape and sexual assault charges involving
0: JD. I mean, listen, if a guy does this sort of thing, this is not cool in any way, shape, or form. But I truly have somewhat of a problem when these girls come back 10, 12, 16 years later, trying to cause some type of issue. Why didn't you report it when it first happened? You know,
3: I agree with you. I've always had a problem with, first of all, sexual assault, rape culture, gang banging, not okay. None of it's okay. Having sex with underage kids, not okay.
0: Nope.
3: However, it's also not okay in my mind to wait 10 or 15 years to accuse somebody of sexual assault at a time when it's very difficult, if not impossible, to defend yourself.
0: Especially if they didn't get a rape kit, they didn't necessarily file police charges in a timely type way, and if somebody has been subjected to this heinous act, sexual assault, rape, what have you, which is very, you need to immediately, that's a very traumatic, very, very, very important, you know, situation that you need to report immediately, and you can't let it, the longer you let it fester, the more, you know, people are going to be like, well, did it really happen or not? And like, and how many guys are famous, you know, celebrities that have been, that didn't do anything wrong, but maybe are in prison or under indictment like this, or going to have to be in a trial for their lives, and it was consensual groupie sex. Like, it was a groupie that you know, knew, much like the Cornell, I hate to call it the Cornell 7 deal, but much like those guys are getting railroaded. That was consensual. That wasn't rape. And so, like, you know, these people like Russell Brand and, you know, various A-list celebrities, that they get their share of, they can get laid four times a day by four different chicks any day they want.
1: Isn't that what Steven Tyler's going through?
0: Well, exactly. Steven Tyler, there is actual documentation where he was given contracted, right? He was actually, there was paperwork stating that her parents relinquished guardianship to him at the age of 16. Now, that's, to me, Jay, tangible evidence that could potentially be a problem. But she said, this guy raped me in his hotel room back in 1999 and I didn't like it, but I didn't file charges until 2026. I don't know about that.
3: Yeah, I think that there's a spectrum of what's provable and not provable. And, you know, for me, one of the worst cases is where you have somebody like E. Jean Carroll who couldn't remember the year, the date, ridiculous, the whatever, and it goes all the way to a trial.
0: No witnesses, nothing.
3: No witnesses. They didn't let any impeachment evidence against her in. And, you know, that's like, in my mind, you know, like or hate Donald Trump, the burden of proof in a civil lawsuit is more likely than not. And what evidence that was there that it happened? Nothing. She didn't even know the date. I would have tried to get that thing out on summary judgment.
0: Well, you know, she doesn't know it's a matter of law
3: when it happened.
0: Just based on where it was tried, he was done.
3: He was cooked before it started.
0: Yeah.
3: I mean, just like these poor Cornell boys.
0: Yeah.
3: Well, I didn't want to say it really. Like the Cornell boys. Let me rephrase that.
0: Or like
3: they all got themselves into what they just, you know.
0: Or like when, you know, there's something that goes against me in some way, shape, or form, and I potentially could be a victim. But I'm never a victim, ever. Never do I get the right ruling on that deal.
3: At a minimum, the Cornell boys are men guilty of terrible judgment and terrible behavior. And so whether that's criminal or not, it's another thing.
0: Jay, we appreciate you, my friend.
3: Appreciate you.
0: See you next week.
3: All righty. Bye.
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1: As a human, okay. 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

0: Tuesday, the 13th of October, 2026. Myself, Lovey Dr. Nandiaco, Macho Man, J.O.B. and later. We're all a little bit bummed out today because our favorite and hometown Major League Baseball team is one of four left, and they choked. They were up what? Was it 2-1?
1: 2-0.
0: We were up 2-0 at one time, right?
1: Yeah, to the sixth.
0: And then what? Wells came in.
1: Rasmussen gave up two runs.
0: Rasmussen's usually a starter, isn't he?
1: Yeah, he is. He pitched sixth inning.
2: They should have pulled him right before then. Why did they put Baker in that last inning?
0: Well, not only that, but they probably were so far down.
2: No, they're only a run down.
0: What, going to the top of the ninth?
2: Yeah. I'd have put him in and try to catch up.
0: Oh, they scored two more in the top of the ninth, didn't they not?
1: Three.
0: Yeah. Anyway, Brewers beat the Dodgers. It's lining up perfect where we don't have to play the Dodgers, but we got our first get by the Cleveland Guardians.
1: Yeah, and they looked down and out in the first five innings. Rays looked good. Small ball was working, and then all of a sudden the bullpen came in.
0: Was the place packed?
1: Yes.
0: I mean, with the tarps off and everything?
1: Yeah, it looks busier than it did in 08.
0: Really?
1: Yeah, I mean, it's all the way to the top of the wall, and those tickets, man, they are charging a lot of money for them.
0: For even those upper level willies?
1: Yeah, for upper level, it's $85 for the very top part, and then if you want to actually get below the ring, it's like $150 a ticket.
0: I wonder what like the home plate club's going for. Maybe $1,200, $1,300, $1,400, $1,500.
1: Probably, yes.
0: So the Brewers, they win 7-4. Rays lose 7-3. And what was it? Was it 4-3 going into the top of the ninth or something?
2: Yep.
1: Yes.
0: And then they just fell apart.
1: Yeah.
0: Monday Night Football, I can only play a certain... Oh, damn it, Lummy. I always forget. I always forget to turn my gimmick on. I turn it off, and I always forget. And I go through everything. I was running a little bit early today, although I got something in my left eye that's bugging me. I don't know what it is.
1: Do you need eye drops or anything?
0: I got eye drops.
1: Okay.
0: It doesn't seem to be working right now. It's like a stinging. Kind of like I got some lotion in there or something.
2: Did you put lotion on this morning?
0: Yeah. Yeah. I always put lotion on. I think I got some in my...
2: That's why you look so young.
0: My gorilla eyes. I think the Bills, it was a shootout, was it not?
1: Yeah, and then it came down to overtime.
0: And Josh Allen had the quarterback 331 yards. He had 210 passing and 121 rushing. I mean, that's like Michael Vick type stuff, ain't it?
1: Yes.
0: Or the guy from
1: Lamar Jackson?
0: Lamar Jackson. Sorry, Miss Jackson. Woo! Mm-hmm. 121 from a white boy.
2: You don't see that much from a white quarterback.
0: No.
2: These are statues.
0: No. Josh Allen racks up a 331 yards as the Bills outlast the Rams. With the help of a blocked field goal and a 37-34 win, and it was overtime?
1: Yes.
0: Oh, damn. What a hell of a Monday night matchup.
1: It was, yeah. Stafford looked good.
2: Stafford, almost 400 yards of passing.
0: Stafford chucked it 54 times. And you can tell, anytime you got to chuck it 54 times, it means you had zero running attack. And yes, the number one rusher for the Rams was Kay Williams at 49 yards. Meanwhile, Josh Allen racked up 121 as the quarterback, right?
1: Yeah, and Cook had 111.
0: Is Davante Adams, is he doing anything?
1: He got two touchdowns. He had five catches.
0: Did he?
1: Yeah.
0: He didn't lead the new, was it Nuka?
1: Yeah, Nuka had 24. He was the, Stafford threw to him 24 times.
0: What?
1: Yeah, so he...
0: No, actually, it was 17.
1: No, that's how many receptions, but he was targeted 24 times.
0: Oh, Jesus. Dropped a few?
1: Yeah.
0: Wow.
1: I mean, 17 receptions.
0: What a game. Oof. So now what? Bills are 4-1 and Rams are 2-3.
1: Yeah.
0: The NFC's starting to be kind of a toss-up.
1: It is.
0: And I got to tell you, man, I don't know if any of you guys watched the Packer game.
1: I watched the whole thing.
0: Did they not look like the 2010 Packers that went to the Super Bowl and beat the Pittsburgh? I mean, they looked unbelievable.
1: If that team would have showed up in Tampa, it probably would have been 42-10.
0: If that team, yeah. The long ball. They just got to huck it, right?
1: Yeah, Watson was just running underneath it. Your running game, who's that little bowling ball?
0: Marshawn Lloyd. Yeah,
1: he was running people over.
0: Well, they're saying there's still no ruling on the Josh Jacobs deal. The commissioner still not. We're going on week six now. So he's looking at a six-game, you know, just he served a six-game suspension. Most domestic violence things in the NFL usually are 4 to 8 weeks from what I've read. So, but like the commissioner hasn't even addressed the situation.
1: Well, it's weird because Kamara from the Saints 2 years ago on video beat the crap out of this old man in an elevator, got arrested. And they pushed it off, and the NFL didn't suspend him because he was pushing off the trial date, and he didn't appeal it. So the NFL just let him play until he played all the way the whole year, and then the next year he got four games. I don't know why Josh Jacobs isn't doing that.
0: Well, they tried, but the prosecuting attorney came in, and even though his girlfriend's not cooperating, they had some sort of video, and they're just, you know, really laying the screws to him, and they're saying Micah Parsons isn't ready either. He was projected to come. The Packers play the Cowboys at Lambeau this Sunday, and it was the big. Everybody's been speculating that this is when Micah Parsons comes back. You know, just versus old team. It's 6 weeks into the season, but you know, Dan, I think that full blown ACL, MCL. I think that. That's what, in most cases, a year, isn't it?
2: A lot of times, yeah. You're not really ready for a year. You know, they could play Danny at edge rusher and still beat Dallas. They played so poorly last week. I mean, Jesus.
0: I don't know, but they're going to be
2: loaded. If they play like they played last week and Dallas plays like they played last week.
0: At 5'6".
2: He's 6 feet tall now.
0: At 5'11 and three quarters at 157 pounds, ladies and gentlemen. Freshman sophomore protege from Jesuit High School, Danny Diaco Jr.
2: Yes, recorded two sacks against that douchebag Dak Prescott.
1: And listen, the Cowboys have one of the worst secondaries. So if the Packers come out like they did,
0: I'll tell you what the difference in the Packers. They went into free agency and guys on the practice squad and guys that have been in the league 10, 12, 13 years and went and found three or four of these offensive linemen, that some of which were first round picks like back in 12 and 13. Couple of them were Pro Bowlers, but you know, they were, one guy came from the Chargers and Chargers were kind of doing him dirty, but they went and found some linemen. You know, some of these backup linemen throughout the league got him. And I think that made the difference. Because, I mean, Love, if he's got a clean pocket, he'll kill you.
1: Oh, yeah. And it showed it. And usually it doesn't work bringing just a bunch of free agents here and there, linemen. But they must have got the right veterans because they are playing. They're playing together well.
0: This next Sunday for the Pack is going to be. Now, think about this. Micah Parsons, I think all of us as football fans would at least agree, probably one of the most disruptive men since Reggie White. I mean, like, or when Khalil Mack was really, really good, or, you know, who's the guy that just got traded from he's certainly in that league. He is absolutely a disruptor. Can you imagine when the Packers get him back?
1: Yeah, that's going to be. Phew.
0: So anyway, do you have any idea where this is from? Tampa?
1: No, I was trying to see if Dr. Dan maybe knew if he's ever seen a field like that for football.
0: Chaos erupted at the 8-year-old football game near Tampa, Florida, after the parents stormed the field and began beating the kids, beating each other and the coaches, all at an 8-year-old football game. Here it is. Dan might have a better recollection as to where this could potentially be. Because
2: is that sports complex off of 54?
0: I don't think so, okay. But it could be. Maybe as we, you know what, Dan, it'll be a tall tale if we can see the bleachers,
2: right?
0: Because they have very distinct bleachers, mm-hmm. Nice ones actually for yes. You know, for a just, you know, kid football. Here we go.
2: See that building there with the green roof and the beige on the right? I think I peed there before.
0: mean, what a bunch of pathetic parents over an 8-year-old football game. Now, Dan and I were on the sidelines, you know,
2: for
0: a lot of these things, and things get heated, but we were pretty much either mad at the refs or the other coach.
2: Right.
0: Never were we mad at
2: players.
0: The parents or the
2: players.
0: Or we get mad at our own guys. Like, come on, Danny, don't drop that. Or, come on, Danny, run a better route.
2: But you never attack the other team's players.
3: Yeah, so it's in Polk County.
0: You don't attack your kid.
1: It's in Polk County.
0: Oh, yeah. Well, that
2: Lake Hudson?
0: That
1: Winter Haven.
0: That lines up more so. And look at this one little kid. This little guy right here, he runs completely off the field. Look. He's like, I'm out of here, man.
1: Smart.
2: Yeah.
0: If this is Polk County, don't think that Grady won't have his detectives on this today trying to do facial recognition to these people and start yoking them up.
2: Well, the problem is, Bubba, is that these kids are 8-year-olds, and so that means the parents are, you know, 30 or under, and so they're all acting like kids, too.
0: I think we really ought to have some type of law on the books federally where if your child... where you can start charging parents for their child's action. Now, this isn't obviously, I don't think, was not started by the children. But I got this one report that I've been hanging on since last Friday. I wanted to try to burn it up today. And it was a 12-year-old, I think, in Georgia. And he stole a car. And he crashed it and killed somebody. And the judge gave him nothing because he's not even old enough for juvenile. But he killed somebody, and he completely got away with it. And so they're like, "What do you do?" You know, I'll tell you what you do. You charge his parents because his parents, for lack of parenting, was why he has the mindset to steal something like a car. For lack of parenting, he has the mindset to do something reckless and with no consequences.
2: So a 12-year-old can get a girl pregnant, but he can't get charged as a juvie?
0: Yeah, right.
2: That's pathetic.
0: Let me play this. I'll find that story if I can. I've seen enough. It's ridiculous. It's absolutely ridiculous. Oh, my God, Dan. I got into a little F1 hole yesterday, and I started out with looking at like Verstappen, you know, like a modern day Verstappen.
2: Right.
0: They were showing some Verstappen stuff.
2: And Max Verstappen is one of the best drivers that's ever lived. I have to give him props. He's an amazing driver, but he's not the best ever.
0: No. I mean, you know, I don't even know that he's necessarily better than Lewis Hamilton.
2: Well, Hamilton also had a great car.
0: Well, I know. I understand.
2: So does Verstappen, you know, when he was winning. The car makes a big difference.
0: Right, it does. But, I mean, you got Schumacher.
2: Right.
0: You got Senna. Mm-hmm. You got, God, give me some other names. It would be probably, you know what, if you were to give me the Mount Rushmore of F1, four guys.
2: Fangio?
0: Oh, I didn't even know about Fangio.
2: Oh, yeah, back in the old days, Senna. Schumacher, Hamilton.
0: That's my
2: Mount Rushmore right now. Now, guys that could get there, there's other
0: Verstappen.
2: People that get there. Even, you know, you could even say Fernando Alonso. I mean, because he's been driving until he's like 43 years old. He's still driving. But Hamilton and Schumacher dominated the modern era. Senna is considered to be the best driver of all time. And the original dominator back in like the 30s was Fangio.
0: Really? I got down a little bit of an F1 hole yesterday, and they had some in-car footage, one from Senna's V12. Man, when these things were V10s and V12s,
2: they're great.
0: Oh my God, and they were death rides to hold on to. And a lot of them didn't have paddle shifting back there.
2: No,
0: they
2: had to shift
0: to the right. They had to shift to the right-hand side. Now they had these sequential gearboxes where they could jam it in there.
2: Right.
0: But I mean, my Lord, this is a death ride. And please forgive me. I just got down. I'm very much a race enthusiast. And when I see somebody that has just got this type of skill set, this is Senna and a V12.
2: No traction control, no ABS.
0: No ABS, no traction control.
2: Just a bunch of horsepower and tail and aero.
0: And this is a V12. Now, picture, this is a death rod. What? Oh, hold on, I had to, oh, damn it, hold on. Let me just turn. The car's ready to disintegrate and blow up and spin out at a moment's notice. There is no traction control, and there's no ABS braking. So if he brakes too hard, he could flat spot the tires and go off the course. Damn it, it always takes me
2: out. This is Nürburgring, where the lap is like 6 minutes, 7 minutes long.
0: Yeah.
2: It's a giant long lap. They go up 200 miles an hour to it.
0: Grab it. There you go. I mean, Dan, how could your mind even stay ahead of, like, you know, like, how could it even?
2: It can't. And Bubba, he got out of a car once after I think a lap at Monaco. And he's like, I need to take a break. He goes, I didn't even know I was doing things that I was doing. Like he was so in the zone. His body knows those tracks so well that he was doing things before they happened. He was reacting before the action.
0: So here's Schumacher versus Alonso in a V10. And this is when Schumacher drove for Ferrari. And like, Dan, you know, you race, you know, on road courses, you're Ferrari, right? You got mm-hmm. your race car's a Ferrari. Mm-hmm. And
2: that's not Formula One car. It's a, you know, it's a GT car.
0: I understand. But now, are you guys allowed to race this close? Like, what? Look, this is so sketch. You ready?
2: We can go side by side through turns. Yeah, we can.
0: Watch this.
1: How fast are we going?
0: What?
1: How fast are they going?
2: Oh, right here, 178.
0: Yeah, I mean, they'll hit 210, 215. Check us out. And this guy who he's racing, this Alonso dude, he does not give a Schumacher an inch.
2: Nope.
0: I mean, they're dicks. And listen to this, they're open wheel. If they touch tires, they're both flipping. Like, I mean, maybe to death. Yeah. I mean, you can tell they got the rain tires on, but God, you're just...
2: No, yeah, those are not the rain tires. Bubba, those are the original... In the early 2000s, they all had like, I had six or seven grooves in the middle. Just slow them down.
0: All right. Now, this is when they finally got the sequential paddle shift gearboxes. I mean, Dan, it gets way better. Wait till you. I mean, I watched this particular sequence four times. Look at him.
2: And Alonso's all over the track, trying not to let him pass.
0: He's shadowing. Yeah. I mean, he's blocking. Oh, you can see that Ferrari power, right? Look at that. This is probably, Dan, arguably some of the best Formula One race, side-by-side racing I've ever seen.
2: Well, because they don't usually have these giant long tracks, too. Right. Like, they don't do this in the circuit anymore,
0: right,
2: which is a shame. Because at Nürburgring, when you wreck hard. There's not a lot of soft walls on that Nürburgring, and there's a lot of trees.
0: I think he might catch him right here. Those could be rain tires, Dan, because there is drops of rain you can see on the helmet. You know,
2: the
0: you
2: rain
0: can...
2: tires there look different, though. They have more of a V-cut to them.
0: Okay. All right, so that's that. Is that unbelievable?
2: Yeah,
0: here is the story I was talking about a few minutes ago. outrage is erupting after a black 12-year-old kid in a stolen car blew through a red light and killed a 69-year-old. It doesn't matter what the ethnicity of the guy is, but he was.
2: They say capitalized white.
0: Well, yeah, but I'm just
2: saying. But oftentimes you'll see in an article, which just is bizarre to me, that they'll capitalize black, but they won't capitalize white.
0: Well, they've capitalized both of them here, so they're consistent.
2: Yes.
0: He fled the scene, and because of his age, he was not charged with anything, but his white female passenger, she was charged. Yeah, you read that right. On Wednesday, September 30th, around 1 o'clock in the afternoon, Barry, a 69-year-old man, was riding his bicycle through an intersection of North Duklin Street.
2: Motorcycle.
0: Oh, it was a motorcycle. Yeah, motorcycle. Yeah. Video shows the stolen Kia swing around the car that was stopped at the light, then smash right into Barry. So this 12-year-old, there was a car in front of him that was stopped at the light, responsibly. And he blew, wanted to pass her and blow the intersection. While blowing the intersection, he hit the older white man. Then he ran away. Police say the video shows that the two kids inside got out, ran away. His passenger was a 15-year-old white girl. The 15-year-old white female passenger was charged with motor vehicle theft. The 12-year-old who was behind the wheel, no charges. Yeah, no charges. Police
2: charge the white girl, but not the black kid.
0: Police say that because of his age, they filed a child in need of supervision referral and met with the Department of Juvenile Services, and that's it. No arrest, no charges. A referral to juvenile services, and they decide whether he gets services supervised or not. Here's the story.
3: We say a 12-year-old was driving a stolen sedan with a 15-year-old girl in the passenger seat when they collided with a motorcycle, killing 69-year-old Barry.
0: And again, don't forget, the 15-year-old white girl got stealing a motor vehicle. The 12-year-old black kid got nothing. Nothing except potentially a referral to require juvenile services. Right. And now mind you, the person is dead. They killed a person. They killed him.
3: Right. The girl is charged with motor vehicle theft, while the boy behind the wheel will not face criminal charges.
4: Let's be real. Our reaction is, this is outrageous, right? This child is out of control. We don't know that the child's out of control, but something bad happened here. The worst possible thing happened here.
0: I would say that it would be a pretty safe assumption to think that the 12-year-old kid is out of control.
2: Yeah.
0: Right?
2: Well, how many times do you think he's going to get arrested between now and when he's 18?
0: Oh, I can't answer that question, but I would say that it's probably a lot. If I was to be on Cashy and go over and under.
4: But he died. Nothing that we've heard is that he intended the death, but that was the result of his criminal conduct.
3: President of the Maryland Criminal Defense Attorneys Association.
0: I don't quite understand yet, Dan, where this guy's position is. Do you?
2: The Attorneys Association position?
0: No,
2: I don't know. He's trying to be neutral.
0: Okay, well, he's being very neutral.
3: Andrew.
0: Meanwhile, would be like, the little bastard needs to be held accountable. Let's tick him up. Well, let's tick him up to at least this being a juvenile crime. Right?
2: Yeah. If we were in Iran, he'd be sentenced to death for killing another
3: children
2: person.
3: Children under 13 generally cannot be charged in a case like this. And
0: why?
2: He should be jacked up to adult, charged as an adult, and spend what? 10 or 15 years in jail for a vehicular manslaughter plus fleeing the scene.
0: Grand theft.
2: And grand theft.
0: Right.
3: And vehicular manslaughter is not a crime of violence under Maryland law.
0: Okay, how is anything that you do, any action that anybody does that results in a death, how is that not an act of violence? Even though you didn't violently kill them, you didn't, hold them at gunpoint, take them off their
2: well, it's not, yeah, exactly. You didn't hit them with a hammer. Yeah. He didn't shoot them.
0: But you
2: didn't
0: hit them. Isn't a car considered a weapon?
2: It can
0: That's
2: be.
0: Why cops, well, if you, lunge your car to them, they say it's a 5,000 or 6,000 pound weapon, and they blast the windshield out and kill you, as they should. I just don't understand how, if you kill somebody, whether it is an act of violence, albeit not necessarily violence the way you may think of it, but it's still.
4: What that means is that this child cannot be charged in juvenile court.
0: Oh, my God. What state's this?
1: Maryland.
4: Particularly.
0: Maryland, Massachusetts, all of those woke-ass, you know, Eastern New England colonies. They're all just so woke.
2: But Maryland's not really usually in that group because they're a little further south.
1: Yeah. Baltimore?
2: I guess,
4: charged with something called a child in need of supervision.
3: Because the driver is just 12, police filed a SINS referral. The Department of Juvenile Services has 15 days to decide what happens next. That can result.
0: What are the options?
3: Felt in court-ordered supervision, counseling, or other intervention.
0: There you go. Supervision, counseling, or other interventions.
2: I think counseling is going to fix this young man. I think he's going to grow up to be a doctor or a lawyer.
0: I think he's going to grow up and be a partner in Diaco Law.
2: Oh, absolutely. Yeah. We're hiring.
0: What about this? Why don't we start charging their mom and dads? Because, I mean, this is your mom, lack of supervision allowed the kid to be unsupervised and, you know, go steal a vehicle. Lack of any type of rules or, you know, being a good person allowed this person to take this car that's not his on a joyride, you know, no regards for anybody other than yourself is the reason why you, I mean, let's not forget this. You thought you were so special that red lights didn't apply to you.
2: Or did he just not understand traffic laws because he was 12?
0: Okay, either.
2: I have to give him the benefit of the doubt there. I mean, he's not like a seasoned driver. Yeah, I mean, he has
3: 11
2: no
3: News Investigators. Gates found SINS referrals are up across Maryland. However, that doesn't mean more crime. Rather, we're told the program is being used more often to connect children with...
0: I feel like this particular news story is a little bit slanted towards the kid didn't really do much.
2: Yep.
0: Like, I would be beside myself.
2: So in 4 years, they quadrupled the number of kids that go into this to the system?
0: Yes. But they're saying it's not a problem.
2: 640 people that could have been charged more regularly that are now, like, you know, free to go.
0: Yeah.
3: Services.
4: The goal is not punishment.
0: There you go. That's the entire... Let me just play this again.
1: Oh, there's your stance.
0: This is exactly what's wrong with everything.
4: The goal is not punishment.
0: We can't punish anymore.
2: Because
0: we're a bunch of pussies. We're a bunch of pussies. We're soft. And we can rehabilitate. Yeah, you're right, Dan. We can rehabilitate.
2: Our goal. We can try to.
0: And we can supervise.
2: Right.
0: But we cannot punish.
2: And we cannot deter. See, that's the other thing. There's no deterrence. If a bunch of 11 and 12 year old really bad kids see this, like, shit, I'm 12. I can do whatever I want. Yep. I can go up and shoot someone in the face, and I'm not going to get charged, even as a juvie.
0: Meanwhile, if their parents went to prison and they went to some kind of juvenile facility for however long, then the guy, the 12-year-old homies or white trash or what have you that are, you know, saying, hey, man, we can do this. No, you can't.

0: position was, which was the same as my mom and my dad. Arlene and Joe's position was not, oh, Danny, I bet you didn't do anything wrong. That teacher is probably wrong for saying that you did that. I'm going to go march into the principal's office and I'm going to let them know that little Danny is not capable of doing this and it's all the teacher's fault. No, you know what it was? Listen, you little son of a bitch, you are embarrassing us by causing issues, and I'm going to whip your ass. But, Mom, listen, I don't care what side of your story is that, you know, you got to be respectful to your teachers, and you're a problem, and they sent you down to the office to get a whack, and now you're going to get your ass warmed up here at No parent back in the day automatically assumed you were innocent and the teacher was guilty. It was flip-flop. The teacher, I believe the teacher, and you're a piece of shiz.
1: Yes.
0: And you're going to get your ass kicked because you were disrespectful to Mrs. McGillicuddy. Why else would she take you down to the office and then call me?
2: But you can't tell these kids no.
3: Well,
2: anymore.
3: It's kind of refreshing because the mayor of Baltimore came out and he's pissed off about it.
0: Good.
3: He says there needs to be a change and that they're just brushing things under the rug.
0: Absolutely.
4: Also today, the mayor renewed his call to overhaul Maryland's juvenile justice system. What happens next is confidential because it's a child here.
0: Yeah.
4: In the newsroom, I'm Tommy Clark, WBAL, TV 11.
2: So, Baba, do you think it's just they have no shame at this point? Young people and young parents that are in these inner cities just have zero shame.
0: It's all about how you were raised. And so these, like you said, these 12-year-olds, you know, their parents are now 31, 32. And that was a whole different gen. That was kind of the beginning of, you know, are we Gen Z now?
2: Yeah.
0: You know, they're Gen Z. And they were never held accountable or had any tough love. They've been participation trophied all the way through their life, and they don't know anything else. You know, that's my opinion. Is that it all starts with parenting?
3: It is, because I would say 3/4 of the kids might be on my team, their parents just don't. We have some of the most the kids don't listen. They do whatever they want. They break whatever they want. And their parents just don't care.
0: They don't care.
3: They don't care.
0: They don't care.
2: Disinterest is so damaging to your children.
3: Yeah, they don't want the headache.
2: To just be aloof and a laissez-faire about how your kids are growing up is so detrimental
0: or
2: to the kids.
0: Not only aloof and laissez-faire, but instead protective and make excuses for their bad behavior rather than to say, man, I am so sorry. Like Coach Lummy, you know, some kid cusses you out, throws his bat. He's a, you know, complete out of control idiot because he struck out, or you pulled him out of the, you know, to allow some other kids to play. So he's sitting on the bench for a couple innings. He starts flipping out and calling you names and cussing you. His parents don't come in, yoke him up, and make him apologize to Coach Garrison. They come on and say, Coach Garrison, why are you upsetting my kid?
3: Yep.
0: You know, little Johnny's supposed to be on third this next inning. Why would you pull little Johnny? Johnny's the best guy out there. I'm just telling you that right now. Listen, I'm trying to give other kids a chance to play, so I pulled him for a couple innings. No, that's unacceptable. Little Johnny doesn't get pulled from games.
3: Well,
0: no.
3: I already had that happen with two parents.
0: But, I mean, is that what happened?
3: Yeah, I already had it happen with two parents. The kids, for safety reasons, I tried the kid in the infield during practice. He couldn't catch it. The ball, if a line drive would have come at him, he gets hit. I put him in the outfield. Their parents were literally wanting to just have a confrontation and get mad at me because why isn't little Johnny playing, you know, shortstop or first base, and why do you have him in the outfield, and getting mad why little Johnny is, you know, not listening, not wanting to do anything, and his parents act like he's the greatest kid in the world.
0: Yeah. The parents no longer come in and stick up for the coach or the teacher or the principal or anybody, the instructor, or any adult that's supervising your child, whether it be through, you know, academia or through athletics or whatever you're doing. The kid is right. The adult is wrong.
3: Yep.
0: Even if they don't even know the little Johnny, all you know is your kid's upset and you can't tell little Johnny. Like Doug Clem, if I threw a fit like that, Doug Clem would be like, get your ass off the bench, go get in a van, and before that, apologize to Mr. Garrison. Mr. Garrison, I'm sorry. All right, Mr. Garrison, we'll be back for next practice, but it looks like I need to go home and whip this kid's ass. That's what my dad would do.

0: truth.
1: No whipping
0: and
1: ass.
0: And then I would
1: work.
0: Be crying all the way home, the 3 miles it was to get home, knowing that I had an ass whipping on deck.
2: Right.
0: It just like, quit your crying or it's going to be worse. But, Dad, I didn't do anything. Shut up. I didn't do anything wrong. I said shut up. You're making it worse. Mom, tell Dad I didn't. Baba, I can't stop. This is your dad's decision. Mm-hmm. Well, hold on, Mom. You're supposed to be. No, I'm not saying nothing.
1: She's washed her hands with you.
0: Yeah, you get your ass just lit up. And then guess what? I don't talk back ever again.
1: Nope.
0: Right. I go up to Mr. Garrison. And then my dad makes me, when I go back to practice, next time I see Mr. Garrison, my dad specifically is watching me go up and apologize to him. And if I don't, I'm getting my ass whipped on that, too. So I'm Mr. Garrison, I just want to let you know I'm so sorry for talking back. And I'm sorry. And it'll never happen again. And you can put me any position you want, Mr. Garrison. But see, Lemmy, like, you wouldn't even know how to react to that because it's not even in play in today's world.
1: Not at all.
0: Like, it's not even in play for a kid to come up and tell you he's genuinely sorry for his behavior and it will not happen again. No. That just doesn't. You mean, you're in the thick of things of coaching up Walker and those kids, and they're absolutely rude animals.
2: And Bubba, yes. What did your mom say about how to interact with teachers?
0: They're my elder, and I'm so dressed them Mr. or Mrs. or however they like to be addressed, and I'm not to talk back. And if I do any of that and it gets back to her, I'll be having an appointment with my father.
2: Now, how did your mom and your dad tell you to treat elderly people?
0: Oh, with utmost respect. As if, hold on, we had a saying, treat older people as if they're your grandma or grandpa.
2: Nice. And then how did your parents tell you to treat law enforcement?
0: Oh, my God. Like, borderline scared of them, but more importantly, very, very, very respectful. Yes, sir. No, sir. You know, that was the upper echelon of possible interactions. If you have interactions with the police, probably means you're up to no good, which means you're going to get your ass. And everything ended up with an ass whipping. Up until I was like, my dad couldn't really, my mom and dad, you know, I think you can only whip a kid's ass till he's like 12. Mm. After that, you really can't light a kid up that much because, you know, at that point you can start taking privileges away from them, which will be far more effective. Spanking, how old's Danny?
2: 15.
0: You can't spank Danny at 15.
2: No.
0: You just can't. Now, you know, 3 years ago, might have been in play, a little whack on the ass here and there, a little yoke up. But now you just say,
2: make him pull down his pants at Walmart and smack him right in front of everybody.
0: No, no, no. First of all, you know, you've never stepped Walmart a day at Walmart in your life, so you're lying about that. Maybe if you guys were at Saks Fifth Avenue or something, perhaps.
2: Yeah, Nordstrom's.
0: Yeah, Macy's, you know. But I'm just saying, this is what you do to Danny now. Danny. Hey, I'm very disappointed in you. I, you know, you talked back to this person, whatever he did wrong. And you know what? Listen, I'm not going to spank you. I'm just going to take your iPhone and your jugs machine away for an entire month. That would kill him.
2: Yeah.
0: That would absolutely kill him.
2: And add that no video game tic tac.
0: Yeah, no video games, no iPhone, no iPad. You have to come straight to your room, do your homework. I'll give you dinner, and then we're going to bed. After you read a book.
1: Well, I sent you the example. Remember that last week, but the cussing was so bad, that little kid that shot the teacher and then was cussing out the cops?
0: Scumbag. You know what? Let me. I sent you the parents' reaction. I wanted to play that, but it was so... One,
3: stop. Can you tell us?
0: One, the edited version just didn't give it justice.
1: Yeah.
0: And then two, the unedited version was so filthy. Let me go to words and I'll come back with that, but I must describe prior to us going. There was a six-year-old African-American little boy, and he shot his teacher in the hand. And so the cops come, and he starts telling them, calling them punks and using the F word, like, what the F you going to do about it, bitch? That's right, bitch. I shot her, bitch. That's right, I shot this bitch. What are you going to do about it, mother effers? Like, I mean, I couldn't even play it. It was so bad. And so now the mother of the six-year-old has now stepped up and she's offering some type of explanation.
1: Oh, yeah.
0: Okay. We'll do that next.
4: Deliciously disgusting.
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2: 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Good advertisers. Love those guys. Been with us for a long time. Appreciate you guys. Thank you so much. So, Lummy, I'd actually had this story for a while, but I just couldn't. I was going to have to shoehorn it. Unless you can. Yeah, I can't play it now. Because it's just so filthy.
4: Yeah, we could
2: potentially play it during the hot mic, potentially. Maybe if you could refind it for me, we'll play it during the hot mic, which will add a little bit of background to this particular story. This is the woman of the six-year-old. Now, the six-year-old shot his teacher, and the teacher was actually holding him, like trying to comfort him after he shot her. And he was sitting on her lap, and she was holding
5: him. Was he crying like a little bitch because he got in trouble for shooting her?
2: Well, the cops came. And
4: it was a different teacher.
2: Oh, it was a different teacher.
4: Yeah, because the other teacher had to go to the hospital.
2: Right.
4: Yeah.
2: All right, so the other teacher went to the hospital, but another teacher is holding him, like in a comforting type way. And then the cops come, and he cuts a complete promo on the cops, calls them mother effers, and calls them bitches, and calls the teacher that he shot a bitch. This is a six-year-old. Now, in order for a six-year-old to know that, that's learned behavior. You don't organically develop that swagger and or, you know, a bit violent tense to be at six. That's something you've seen at home. That's something that's been allowed to happen. That's complete lack of parenting. And so now, the parent of the six-year-old who shot the teacher and called everybody no good mother effing bitches when they were trying to take him. This is the teacher, and is she going to give us a reason why little Johnny flipped out?
4: Of course.
2: Yeah.
6: What's your fucking piece of it, bitch?
2: Oh, did...
4: Whoa.
2: Did that...
4: It's on CBS, ABC.
2: Oh.
7: Stop. Can you tell us specifically about your son's disability?
8: He has ADHD, or some are able to...
2: Okay. He has ADHD. Okay.
5: So does everybody.
2: So does everybody.
5: I got it. You got it too,
2: Bubba. Everybody's got it. You know why we got it? Because we got introduced to stuff. Listen, they never diagnosed you, Dan, or me, Dan, or anybody with ADHD while we were in school because there was nothing to garner your attention other than the curriculum or book or whatever you're supposed to be doing. You didn't have an iPhone. You didn't have a computer. You didn't have an iPad. You didn't have a moped. You didn't have an electric skateboard. You didn't have a drone to play with. You didn't have a jugs machine. I'm not making fun of Dan. I'm just saying, like, there's so many different things that these kids have nowadays that they can be distracted with other than, you know, the curriculum or what they're supposed to be doing. So there was no such a thing of ADHD when we were growing up.
5: Speak for yourself, big guy. I was diagnosed with it as a kid, but I wasn't treated.
2: Right.
5: And they just said, straighten up, asshole.
2: Right.
5: And don't be a bad kid. Just pay attention and focus.
2: I wasn't put on Adderall or Ritalin.
5: I just was told to like shape
2: it.
5: Up.
2: I probably had it too, but my parents weren't taking me to the doctor to even get me diagnosed.
5: You definitely had it, Bubba. You 100% had it.
2: Yeah, but you know what? There was no diagnosis.
5: And it wasn't an excuse for you to shoot someone.
2: And there was no coddling me. You didn't make excuses because I suffered from it. I'm just so tired of parents, you know, going right to that.
7: About your son's disability.
2: His disability.
8: He has ADHD. Some are able to have it at a very mild rate, but he's off the wall. Doesn't sit still ever.
7: And why did the school decide that...
2: Listen, you know what? A kid that can't sit still is a kid that hasn't had his ass whipped. Because you whip a kid's ass 2-3 times... He ain't Jack jockeying around like
4: you think that.
2: That
4: little that dad sitting next to her really whooping ass.
2: No,
7: it was no longer necessary for the family to be in class
8: because we ended up working with another doctor. He had started medication and he was meeting his goals academically.
7: Had your son ever spoken like about hurting the teacher, or was there anything?
2: Now, mind you, this kid shot the teacher. Shot her in the hand. Now, I got rid of the news story a few days ago when I realized I couldn't play it because it was just chock full of F's. I didn't have a problem with him saying bitch, but he was mother effing this and mother. Did he bring the gun from home?
4: It was her gun.
2: It was her gun.
4: Yeah.
2: It was a mom's gun.
4: Yes.
5: So she should be charged.
2: Yeah, she should. I mean, listen, if you're going to be a gun owner and you're going to have children, it's absolutely fundamental that you secure your weapons in a manner that your children cannot get to them. Whether it's a trigger lock, whether it's a locked gun safe or gun cabinet, you also take your gun out and you show your children what not to play with. And, you know, have a little discussion, if you will. These are dads. They are never to be touched by you. If you would see one out because I, you know, mistakenly left one out, you are to not touch it. You are to come get me or mom immediately, and you are to never touch this. Are we clear?
5: I had that conversation multiple times with my kids, and I think I even told the story here that I left a gun out and hid to see how they would react to it.
2: Right. Well, obviously, no ammunition,
5: Loaded, locked, lever back.
2: Chambered. You know, chambered, lever back.
5: Right.
2: And so you left one out, and I'm sure your kids passed.
5: They looked at it. They looked at each other, and they're like, "Daddy." I mean, they had the reaction that you would want.
2: Yep.
5: Now, this woman is surprisingly articulate, but still. Just glaringly takes no
2: helicopter mom and dads are sometimes articulate.
5: She takes zero responsibility.
4: So it looks
5: if she
4: like
5: was
4: she,
5: a helicopter, she'd have seen the gun in his backpack.
4: She got charged with child neglect.
2: Good.
7: Like any angst that he had against her?
8: No, he actually really liked her. I will say that week he did come home and he was talking, you know, a lot about how he felt like he was being ignored. So he would come home and, "Mom, I don't think that she was listening to me. I didn't like that." And then actually he ended up getting suspended the next.
2: Can you imagine in the era that we grew up and our teachers ignoring us, so we think, first of all, that's A-okay by me, because if she's ignoring me, that means she's not calling on me because I didn't read the assignment, and I'm going to look like an idiot when she calls on me and I don't know the answer. So, man, if I could just blend in with this pencil sharper back here and she never call on. Bubba Clem, last row, what do you know on number 12A? What do you got there? I don't quite understand that question. Okay, well, we'll go ahead and read the question out loud because this was part of your curriculum to a homework last night. So it says, you know, blah, blah, blah, blah, blah, blah, blah, blah, blah, blah. What do you think? Larry, you need to help me out on this one.
4: B.
2: Larry would go, C. C. I think it's C. Good job, Bubba. Thank you, Larry.
8: Next day, because he was in class, he was trying to tell her something, and she asked him to go sit back down. He threw his...
2: Oh, God forbid! This kid's yapping his gums about something that's not necessarily in play with regards to the curriculum that the teacher's teaching. She tells him, "Please go sit down." And again, Dan, not being able to take no for an answer. No, in today's society of juveniles, is not an option. Little Danny, please go sit down. We're gonna get to that soon.
8: And she asked him to go sit back down. He threw his arms up. He said, fine. And when he threw his arms up, he knocked her phone out of her hand.
2: Oh, yeah.
7: Stop. Can you tell us specifically?
2: Yeah. It all starts with home.
5: It all starts with also genes, too. I mean, you got, you know, bad people having babies with other bad people, and then their babies are bad.
2: I think the gene pool is getting worse.
5: Oh, yeah. The ones we don't want to reproduce are the ones having five kids.
2: Oh, yeah.
5: The ones that are actually successful and smart and doing things in life are having less than two, or having 2.1 kids.
2: Dan, it's just like Idiocracy.
4: Yep.
5: Yeah.
2: Remember, did you ever see Idiocracy?
5: Just parts of it. I didn't see the whole thing.
2: Well, the white trash family, they're having as many kids as they possibly can. But the established 30-some-year-old couple with careers, they sit down and talk about having a family, and they say we probably need to wait till a little bit later in life where we've established what responsible people do. And so the affluent, responsible people, they were sitting down having, when do we start our family discussions, as they were approaching their, you know, late 20s, early 30s, and the white trash, they started having kids at like 17, and they had as many as they could possibly have.
5: Right, and so she's pregnant with a beer in one hand and a cigarette in the other hand, and five kids behind her screaming and hollering dirty with dirty clothes.
2: And an EBT food credit card. While every kid being on Obamacare.
5: And an iPhone 17, her hair did, her eyelashes, long ass stiletto nails.
2: All that.
5: You know?
2: All that. Let me, remember I told you I used to be, when I was a little bit thinner, I used to be I would ride, and Dan is this guy. Dan's this guy. Dan is roller coaster guy.
5: I like roller coasters.
2: And I used to be roller coaster guy, where I would ride, if I could fit, I'm riding it.
5: Mm-hmm.
2: I would ride.
5: For fun.
2: I would ride anything, whether it was the Sky Coaster when it came to the Florida State Fair, where they put like this thing, they put this big crane and they hoisted you all over and they free dropped you, or like, you know, the one that they have at Busch Gardens that puts you all the way up and they free drop you, or Quasi or Fire and Ice or the Aerosmith. Or the, you know, I rode every roller coaster I could possibly ride, and having been, you know, arguably the most highly syndicated personality in the history of Florida, I got invited to all these places as part of an on-air promotion to debut usually these roller coasters, and we'd do our show at Universal or wherever we would do our program, and then we would get the run of the park throughout the day, VIP, fun, what have you. And I never said no to a roller coaster that I could fit in. But I'm telling you now, as I get older, I'm not doing any more roller coasters. Just not. I'm kind of afraid of them now. Like, I'm kind
5: of
2: afraid.
5: Because of the injuries you hear, or because the coaster itself, the ride itself?
2: Because of this stuff. Right here. Guy died. A guy actually died in Georgia Six Flags yesterday.
0: The breaking news out of Georgia today.
2: Die. People are dying on these things. And let me, when I used to ride them, when they would put the thing across your shoulders, I'd only get like one or two clicks. Like when Danny gets on there, it goes like 15 clicks.
5: Oh, yeah. It's like handcuffs.
2: Yeah. Like, you know, it's got probably 10 cogs on that little gear mechanism. Dan's 10 cogs deep. I'm one, maybe two cogs.
4: That's why I will not go on.
2: And
4: one.
2: A lot of times I don't even. Reason? They can't even hit the first cog. So they're like, I'm sorry, miss, you can't fit. So if I do fit, I'm hanging by that one cog.
5: One ratchet.
2: I got one ratchet. One little piece of, you know,
5: tooth. One tooth of metal.
2: One eighth, you know, forged steel cog gear. Meanwhile, Dan, he's got 10. He's on the 11th cog. He's got 10 teeth that have to fail before his thing breaks.
5: Nothing happened to me.
2: I just got
5: to
2: splinter off that one little 1/16 of a metal cog, and my fat ass is flying.
4: I tried to ride the Monsoon when I was younger, and when I waited in that whole line, They had to have two people.
2: Well, they usually these roller coasters have one seat that's made for a bigger person.
5: Oh, they do? Yeah. They have a big boy seat?
2: They have one seat on every train, so to speak, and that's for bigger people. But still, I even though I got the big boy seat like Lummy did, because you have to kind of wait, because you just can't jump on with the next, you have to wait for the next available big guy line. Seat. Yeah. And so, Lummy, I had that same thing where two people were smashing it trying to get that cog.
4: And I said, nope, I'm done. I'm out.
2: Yeah. I never said, if they could get a cog back in the day, they just one click, I was going.
4: I was a pussy. I said, get me off this. Yeah,
5: well, still going on Iron Kwanzaa? There's no chance of that, Lummy?
4: Nope.
2: There's no. You know what, Lummy?
5: I want to get you on that.
2: Can
5: so
2: I tell
5: bad.
2: You something, Lummy? I'm kind of with you now. If we'd ever do like a show, like remember when we went to the Florida State Fair?
5: That was
2: and
5: fun.
2: I was making fun of you because you wouldn't ride any rides? Guess what? You don't ever have to worry about that again, Lummy, because I'm never going to ride like a... I'd ride the Himalaya or something that may not kill you, but I'm not... I'm right there in the Lummy Union with regards to not riding these. I'm like, Lummy, guess what? You don't have to ride it because I ain't riding it.
4: I'm feeling
2: it. I'm as scared as you are, buddy. I got things going good for me right now. I got my whole life. I got at least 20 years left on me.
5: I'm embarrassed to be in the same room with you two guys.
4: Hey, listen, that ground feels good, buddy.
5: I'm afraid of the dark.
2: All right, Dan, well, let's talk about
5: this guy.
0: The breaking news out of Georgia today. A deadly fall from a famous roller coaster. It happened at Six Flags over Georgia. A rider falling out of the Goliath, a 200-foot-tall hypercoaster designed to create up to 4 Gs of force, a sensation described as similar to flying a fighter jet. The death follows.
2: Dan cannot get there fast enough. Dan's getting a hold of David Halperin right now. See if they can take his private plane up there.
5: Yeah, we're going to Six Flags.
2: How's your surgery look today? I'm kind of light today. Me too. I got office and I'll be done by noon. Can we take your plane up to the Georgia Six Flags and get on that thing?
5: I'll buy your fast pass.
0: News that another high-speed roller coaster, the one at Six Flags Magic Mountain in Southern California, would also close permanently following alleged incidents there. Our Skylar Henry.
2: Two of them in one day.
0: Meets us off tonight from Georgia. Skylar, good evening.
6: Hey, Tony, good evening to you. We just learned a short time ago that a person has died after falling off of a roller coaster at Six Flags over Georgia. Witnesses describe a horrific scene, saying the rider hit parts of the ride several times after.
2: Yeah, when he fell off, then he blasted into the metal structure like two or three times, ping pong ball.
5: See, I just done a Spider-Man and climbed my way down.
2: Yeah, whatever, Dan.
6: From the car, it happened this afternoon. Video shows riders being carefully evacuated from the cars and walking down maintenance stairs as the ride remains stopped on the tracks there.
2: Can you imagine if you're the guy that's beside the guy that falls out and dies? Oh, man.
5: Well, then that video, the pictures they showed, like, he was, like, flopping on some of the other passengers on the way out. Like, he, like, somehow, like, wiggled out of his seat.
6: Incline that you're looking...
2: Well, I'll tell you one thing. Me and Lummy ain't wiggling out of no seat.
4: Nope.
2: We're just having cog failure.
6: At right there. Now, Goliath is one of the park's most popular rides, featuring a drop of nearly 200 feet.
2: Yeah. By the way, that's the height of the Sunshine Skyway. The top of the Sunshine Skyway is 197 feet.
5: How tall are the rides, the tallest rides at Busch Gardens?
2: I don't know.
6: Six Flags released a statement a short time ago saying it's cooperating fully with local authorities as they investigate and are offering condolences to the victim's family.
2: Now, Dan, what happened? Put your legal hat on. And what happens here legally?
5: It depends. If the guy, like, tried to undo it himself or...
2: Look at this. Let's just say this. Let me give you this parameter that it was a failure, a part failure or a failure on the actual ride. I mean, are you getting paid?
5: That's
2: what I'm saying.
5: Absolutely.
2: If it was a part failure or a mechanism failure or a safety failure within the ride, you're getting paid. Right?
5: Yes.
2: Because, I mean, I'm sure the Six Flags has insurance. The manufacturer has insurance. I mean, you're going after everybody. You're going after the guy that valeted the car, aren't you?
5: Yes. Yes. No, you are. You are.
2: Everybody that's got some type of, you know, skin in the game, you're going after.
6: And loved ones. The park was immediately shut down following the death as police are now investigating what led to this horrific tragedy.
2: I mean, this is supposedly... I don't think it shows.
9: The man fell off of this roller coaster and actually hit them. They have this man's blood on their outfits.
2: Now, so hold on. They're saying that he fell off And maybe the thing like circled back around, and as he was falling, he
5: caught him on the bottom.
2: Caught him. They caught up to him.
9: Right now, this is a
2: and they got blood, his blood, on the people that were in the on the same coaster as him. They got his blood on their clothes.
9: Horrific tragedy has unfolded at Six Flags over Atlanta this afternoon. Right now, officials not confirming, but an eyewitness who was on that coaster just confirmed on the phone with me. Our newsroom was listening, and I'll tell you the faces. It's horrific. As we listen to the details, she says that this man was on the ride with his child. It was a man, child, and another person when they got back to the actual...
2: So two kids and an adult. So it'd be like me, you know, Tyler, little Danny, and Dan. You know what I'm saying?
9: Mm-hmm. Area where they come back, the man was missing. People were screaming. And his apparently wife was at the bottom watching them. They say that he actually hit the coaster several times after he came out of his seat. So as you can imagine, this is going to be with these people that were on this ride forever, something they did not ever imagine would happen to them, unfolded this afternoon on this.
2: Now, you know that this ride is camera'd up. Like, they probably have cameras on every, you know, probably almost all of the ride has cameras. So it may not be available to the public, but, you know, they have to have cameras just to make sure, one, partly for liability. So in case this guy did try to wiggle out, they would able to prove that. Or if it was a failure on their behalf, they can prove that as well.
5: Definitely.
2: But I'm saying, you know, every segment of this roller coaster has cameras. I promise you.
5: Yes.
2: Yeah. And so not that the media is going to be able to get those.
4: Well, I mean, they've already showed those still shots.
9: Goliath.
2: Yeah, but that's just people shooting pics.
5: No, it was the camera. It was the
4: security cameras.
5: Cameras, yeah. And also the cameras capture your screaming at that certain stop.
9: Officials not confirming these details to us, but eyewitnesses now telling our newsroom
2: that you can go when you get off the roller coaster, you can go down and buy in this
5: 784. Yeah.
2: Yeah.
9: And a man did fall off of this coaster.
2: And it shows him, like, right when you're getting ready to go down this hill and your mouth's wide open and your arms are up in the air and it looks like, you know.
5: So it's interesting, Bob, but this roller coaster is 200 feet tall. Iron Gwazi in Busch Gardens, which opened in 2022, is 206, making it the tallest North American roller coaster, and it's got a drop angle of 91 degrees. It's like worse than 90 degrees, making it the steepest roller coaster in America. And Sheikra is 200 feet tall, just like this roller coaster. So we've got some of the most premier roller coasters in Tampa.
2: Did you hear where the president of Busch Gardens just got fired?
5: Yeah.
2: And it was
5: putting
2: because
5: too much money into it.
2: And it was because he was too good.
5: I know. It's stupid.
2: Like,
5: he walked
2: the park every day and would say, okay, you know, this part needs repainted and these railings are getting a little bit chipped. We need to get them repowder coated. And the seat, like, you know, he really was like very hands on, really made a difference, but he went over budget and they fired him.
5: It was just like that special guy from JetBlue that started JetBlue, where he would like literally like every day, like, go from baggage claim to the ticketing center to on the runway. He would literally like do everything and inspect
2: That's
5: everything.
2: That's sad. That's really sad.
5: That's really how you manage.
2: Because Busch Gardens really quite frankly, until this guy came along and started was really a dump.
5: Yeah.
2: It became a dump.
5: It got dilapidated.
2: And this guy really came in and maybe he went over budget, but my Lord, you go over budget because it's not like he was blowing money. He was just fixing the dilapidated, you know, stuff.
9: They say the coaster you're looking at, this was the second group on, so that is why they're stuck, because it was the other coaster is where this man allegedly fell off.
2: All right, so this is the second coaster that after the first one had a problem, this one got stuck because it probably had an automatic shutdown on the entire coaster where it shuts everything down. So this isn't the actual coaster the guy fell off of. This is the one that got stuck halfway up the hill incline.
9: They said it was during the last dip is when he came out of his seat. Again, it's unclear how this happened. Was it a malfunction? Obviously, it was a malfunction of some type, but we do not know those details. Obviously, I'm sure Six Flags working on that now.
2: Lummy, do you have still photos of it?
4: Yeah.
2: Could you send to me?
4: Yeah.
2: We'll do it next.
4: All right.
10: He's hit the rattler. What comes next? We can only guess. The Bubba the Love Sponge Show returns after these words.

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2: I completely neglected. 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Whether you're just driving a side-by-side. Listen, a lot of people participate in various motorsports or power sports or recreational stuff, and they don't wear a helmet. I know a lot of people that take their side-by-sides out and, you know, jump them and go them through mud and what have you. I mean, man, that's the number one way to protect yourself against a catastrophic type situation is simply wearing a helmet. I mean, Dan, you're a doctor, and had you not had your bike helmet on,
3: no, I'd have been damaged
2: when you
3: severely.
2: Just most recently had your bike, your bicycle accident. Had you not had that $75-$80 bike helmet on, you might have not made it.
3: It was a $250 helmet. Is that nice? Yeah. Helmets are everything, Bubba.
2: They're everything.
3: And in racing, you know, a good helmet is everything. And Bell Helmets have been around a long time, and they are used by some of the best race car drivers the world, including Formula One drivers.
2: Yep.
3: They are top notch and reliable.
2: Do you know how to tell at least this how my sponsoring connect may correct me from this statement, but it used to be back in the day when I was sponsored by Bell and I was wearing Bell exclusively, like my son Tyler. You can tell a Bell helmet sponsored driver by this, Dan. Can you see my screen?
3: Yes.
2: If they have Bell right here on the sides of there, which would be kind of about where their temples are, you know, where the padding is, if the little Bell in logo is right there, that means they're a Bell sponsored driver.
3: So you could see it on the padding when the helmet visor's open.
2: Yeah.
3: I know what you're saying. Like on the side of the padding.
2: Yeah. Like
3: see, in that second little picture.
2: See this one right here?
3: Yeah.
2: Right there. If you're a Bell, sponsored, driver, you'll have that Bell in, on that kind of where your cheek is or kind of where your temple is.
3: Gotcha.
2: Those are rally helmets. Any type of racing you can think of, a circle track racing, dirt track racing, asphalt racing, rally, karting. Listen, if you're getting your kid in karting and you don't have a nice Bell helmet, yeah, they're kind of expensive.
3: That's what Danny had. He had a Bell.
2: But nice. They're expensive. 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Go to Bell Racing. They got everything from gloves to just anything you need, they got. And I'm back on track with them. I'm going to have some signage at the track. I think Tyler's getting a new Bell helmet. And I'm excited to welcome them on board with regards to what we do. Thank you, Tina. I appreciate you.
3: Do you get deals on those? Because my helmet's about to explode. Because helmets have like a 3-year life, 4-year life.
2: You can go.
3: They actually do have. They have a life.
2: They have that.
3: Mine's about to tap out.
2: SFI. Mm-hmm. Yes, if you go to Bell, go to bellracing.com. Go through what you potentially might want, and I'll get a cost from Tina.
3: Okay, perfect.
2: Probably save you a little bit of money.
3: Okay, thank
2: you. Yeah. And Lummy, you have, and Dan has profusely said, I get it. I get it. This guy here, Bubba, described being on the last cog of a gear mechanism that locks you into your seat. If you're on the last cog, I now get it, because what looks to be, and I have this on my screen, this looks to be the picture before. And if you look at this guy, he looks to be a big guy. He looks to be fat. He looks to be like Bubba Klim type fatness. So, and as you can see here, these orange things right here, these are the lap bars that they blast down, and it's supposed to, you know, be over your waist and your legs and your thighs that keep you in. Now, I, for one, when I did ride roller coasters, I don't like the lap deal as much as I like the over the shoulder deal. I feel way more secure over the shoulder. That being said, you can tell that this guy in picture J1209, this guy has the lap system kind of in place, but you can see a bunch, you know, you can see a bunch of his body, and he's very big. And that's one frame. The next frame, you can see these two kids. Now you can see these two kids. Now this seat where the big guy was with the lap bar, the orange lap bar, the lap bar is broken. One would say maybe it didn't break, but one could say, Dan, that it's now no longer in protecting position.
3: Nope.
2: And it's gone, and it looks to be that the big guy now is flying through the air. You know, he's lucky he didn't decapitate this person.
4: Yeah.
2: Right? I mean, Dan, if you take a 300-pound man and you're flying him through the air, and the roller coaster's going however long, he's going however fast, I mean, I got to think that could really be catastrophic for the guy.
3: Oh, yeah. Anyone he rolls over.
2: Yeah. And that's why they're saying that, you know, this happened near the end of the ride. Several passengers hit by the man arrived back at the station with lots of blood on their clothing, according to eyewitnesses. Coasters with similar B&M lap bars have been shut down across the nation, including Kings Island. So maybe they're going to say, like, listen, these lap things, you could see where you could maybe wiggle out from a lap deal. Whereas if it's over your shoulders, I'm thinking that you potentially have a little more protection.
3: Well, his belt wasn't probably loose, but it was probably on the last cog. And if you think about it, Bubba, if you've got, we'll just say that the normal closure is like 8 cogs.
2: Yeah, okay? It's the normal guy.
3: Right. And so the big guy gets 1 cog or 2 cogs.
2: Yep. Well, this is what you hear from, hold on. This is what you hear from Dan. And this is what you hear from me and Lummy.
3: Right. So that last cog that's been stressed from every other heavy guy that's been on there.
2: Right.
3: And that last cog's wore out because it's been holding all 280 pounds every time.
2: Meanwhile, your cog, the guy before you might have been on the 6th cog.
3: Pristine.
2: You're on the 10th cog.
3: Right.
2: The guy before you, some little kid, was on the 14th cog.
3: Right. There's a nowhere cog.
2: There's a couple chicks that are on the 16th cog. So you got to think every time that thing goes on a ride, that portion of the cog, which means a cog is a part of a gear, if anybody doesn't understand. But
3: a tooth.
2: Yeah, it's a tooth on a gear. It can either be called a tooth or a cog. And so, you know, like, probably no two rider Dans are on the same cog. So that cog's not getting exhausted every time it goes out. But meanwhile, the big guy seat, that last cog probably gets used a lot, which would cause fatigue.
3: Right. Metal fatigue, which leads to failure.
2: Yeah. So
3: it's predictable.
2: Here it is. Breaking news. Fatal roller coaster accident captured on camera. Goliath souvenir cameras capture the moment of tragedy. And so here he is. He's a big guy. I don't know what all this black stuff is. Do you guys?
4: That's his pants, his jeans. That's his butt crack.
3: He's flying.
4: Yeah, he's upside down.
3: He's flying.
2: Oh, he's
3: so Bubba, that's 1209 is the second picture. The first picture, he's in the seat behind.
2: Right,
3: he's
2: here.
3: Sliding. He goes forward and then flips his legs down.
2: So, all right.
3: He had no chance. Yeah. He was getting tossed and turned and, you know.
4: Well, this isn't the first time someone's died at that park either. 10, 15 years ago when the one kid jumped the fence and the girl kicked his head off.
3: Yeah, but that's like, you know, that's a freak accident. That's not because the seatbelt failed, right?
4: No, but I mean, still.
3: I mean, it's safety at the park, but I mean, dude, flying out of a roller coaster that you're strapped into has got to be one of the worst things of all time.
2: So,
3: I mean, I can't imagine. That happened in, didn't that happen in Orlando about a year or two ago? A heavy guy got flown out of a roller coaster? Or Lakeland?
2: That happens all the time.
4: Orlando, he was on the Falcon Fury thing where it goes up, tips over.
3: Just shot him right out.
2: Yeah. So, yesterday, the Houthis attacked on behalf of Iran. They are an Iranian ally, and the Houthis attacked some Saudi Arabia refineries or oil refineries, and this is the story. I'm going to play it, but God, let me. When was my What's Really Happening in Iran Deadly Intentions show? Here I have it right here with Pete.
4: A month ago.
2: It would have been.
4: That's a short. I have. It was a month ago.
2: 1 month ago.
4: Yes.
2: So 4 weeks ago.
4: August 27th.
2: Wait till you hear. Well, here. Should I play Pete's first?
4: Yeah.
2: Or should I play out? So here's what Pete said 1 month ago. And yes, Pete, my co-host, Pete Russini, who did 25 years in federal prison and is currently on federal probation. And he has to get permission from his federal probation officer just to come to the studios on Tuesday for us to tape. Our latest Deadly Intentions that dropped last Thursday was the real truth of the Lizzie Borden story and how Netflix really Hollywooded it up. Like for you to go to our Deadly Intentions show page, or better yet, go to our YouTube channel, which is everything we have except for TikTok, for the most part, is at The Bubba Army. Whether it's X, Instagram, Facebook, YouTube. But go to our YouTube channel. There's a collabo button that takes you right to Deadly Intentions. And it's, it's a whole different thing. I'm not used to, I'm used to being a host on a fastly paced content show. Whereas podcasting is way different. I got to sit there and shut up and let the expert tell you what we're talking about. I'm learning. But Pete has this Iranian war completely nailed. Everything that he said has come true. And 1 month ago, Pete said this.
5: Just as leverage is accruing in favor of Iran, what do? They activate their allies. The Houthis start firing missiles in Saudi oil facilities on the Red Sea side. Boom, boom, boom. Just
2: let me play that for you one more time.
5: Leverage is accruing in favor of Iran. What do? They activate their allies. The Houthis start firing missiles in Saudi oil facilities on the Red Sea side. Boom, boom, boom.
2: Boom. And that's exactly what happened last night. The Houthis attacked Saudi Arabian oil refineries.
3: It was an airport, I believe.
6: Trump tonight is...
2: What's that?
3: It was an airport, and it hit the same airport twice.
6: Considering launching U.S. military strikes against...
2: But would you not agree that this is exactly what Pete said?
3: Oh, yeah.
2: What's going to happen?
3: Proxy attacks.
6: An Iran-backed militia in Yemen following a wave of attacks on Saudi Arabia. At least...
2: Boom. Saudi Arabia.
6: 20 people are dead, including an American, and there are more strikes tonight. Senior foreign correspondent Holly Williams...
2: Just like Pete said... They're going to get their allies to start going after Saudi Arabia.
6: Reports now from Amman, Jordan.
7: Security cameras caught this deadly strike on Saudi Arabia's main international airport on Saturday, killing 13, including one American. In neighboring Yemen, the Houthis claimed responsibility. They're backed by Iran, and Saudi Arabia is their long...
2: And Pete says, I know everybody hates and clowns me that, but it's the only information that I have with regards to this stuff, except for my own opinion, which is not nearly as intellectual as Pete. But, you know, Pete says, we are so stretched thin on trying to police the Strait of Hormuz and trying to see potentially where their Iranian nuclear weapons stuff is in conjunction with potentially... continuing to take out some of their infrastructure, that we cannot necessarily protect our allies over there. And this is proof positive that we, you know, don't have any Iron Dome or Scud-like interceptive missiles to protect, you know, arguably one of our largest allies over there, Saudi Arabia. Right? I mean, we're so stretched thin that we can't stop, you know, some of our largest allies from being, you know, attacked to the tune of, you know, 12 Saudis and one American killed at an airport hit.
7: Time enemy.
4: How is Iran? Because I thought Iran was broke. How are they financing?
2: They're not broke. They're not.
3: Well, they bought part of these already.
2: Hold on. There's two countries, Lemmy.
4: Yeah.
2: There's China and there's Russia. And they got all. And you know what? And the more that we continue to support Ukraine, the more that they're going to support Iran.
7: Mm.
2: Now, Pete says, I know you guys hate saying that.
3: I know. You do say it a lot, though.
2: Pete. Well, the reason why I say
3: right,
2: it, Dan, is because,
3: right,
2: well, it's because I don't have any other reference point.
3: Right.
2: I can't say Fox News says or CBS because all of them are skewed.
3: Right.
2: They don't tell us the truth. Pete says that the Iranians have enough munitions to go another 2 years.
3: Jeez. Oh, I believe they have at least 6 to 8 months more of munitions.
2: Yeah.
3: Isn't there a lot of like Uber jobs waiting for these guys?
2: I don't know. They got to get over here, bud.
3: They become good Uber drivers.
7: Fighting's escalated, becoming the latest front line in the conflict with Iran.
2: This is what Dan needs for his Cybertruck. Right? Hold on. Right?
7: Front line in the
2: right there.
3: Yeah, right there.
2: Dan, that's what you need for your Cybertruck.
3: Exactly.
7: Conflict with Iran. America's ally, Saudi Arabia, has pressed President Trump.
2: And listen, I think we all would agree, we cannot piss off Saudi Arabia.
3: They're not pissing them off. Someone else is.
2: They're not real happy with us right now. We're in this particular excursion that is causing them, you know, liability, because just geographically where they're, you know, Iran has no reason to bomb Saudi Arabia if we're not in a war with them.
7: Trump to take military.
2: And guess what's next, Pete says?
3: What?
2: Desalinization plants. Because unlike us that can get our waters from aquifers and what have you, they don't have that. It's the desert. They have highly advanced desal plants that provide the majority of their drinking water. All of those, UAB, Jordan, you know, Oman, Saudi Arabia, and that's what's next is desal plants. Now, you cut off a country's water supply, no water.
4: Oof.
2: I mean, Dan, I would say there's two things that you need to live. You ready? Mm-hmm. Power and water.
3: No, air and water.
2: Well, I mean, they're not going to take your air from you.
3: And how many people really in Iran are using electricity?
2: No, but okay, but what I'm saying 80%, is
3: 75%?
2: Water and air. Water and electricity are absolutely the fundamental staples of staying alive.
3: Of society.
2: Right.
3: Yes.
7: Reaction again.
2: You can, even if you don't have power, but you got a tent and you're able to get fresh water, right?
3: Mm-hmm.
7: It's the Houthis, according to CBS News sources.
2: Let me just rewind this.
7: Its ability. They're backed by Iran, and Saudi Arabia is their longtime enemy. Now the fighting's escalated, becoming the latest front line in the conflict with.
2: Would we all agree that we need to get out of this? However that happens, we all can sit here and have an opinion as to how we get out. And that's for a different time and a different discussion. But would we all not agree, however the way Trump can pull a rabbit out of his ass, this thing needs to be over.
3: I agree.
2: This thing needs to be over. We cannot sustain this. We just, whether we miscalculated, for whatever reason, just take all the blame and throw it away. Whoever's blamed for it, whatever miscalculation, whatever missteps, whatever, just that none of that matters. Let's fix it and get out of there.
3: And so to all those people that don't like the conditions of where they live, whether it be in Palestine or Iran or, you know, Eastern Africa, I remember a comedian saying, like, listen, you know, we have all these areas that are, you know, starving and in poverty and have no water. Well, we should move people out of those areas. If the area can't sustain life consistently, then we should get people out of there. And why we are in areas where if it wasn't for desalination plants and all this infrastructure that there would be no life there, then, well, there's a lot of other places where there's plenty of life, plenty of water, plenty of green. Have people living there.
2: Yeah, well, I mean, they've established, They've established desal plants. They've established a way of living. They've established area they can live in. We can't relocate, you know, a populated area just based on it might get blown up from the bad guys because you're our ally. I mean, you know, Saudi Arabia, I don't know how long they've been around as a country, but it's probably longer than we have. Have they? How long? Hey, Alexa, yeah. How long has Saudi Arabia been a recognized country?
8: Since September 23, 1932, when Ibn Saud signed the royal decree, Saudi Arabia's been on the world map. About 94 years of official recognition.
2: There you go. 94 years.
7: Iran. America's ally, Saudi Arabia, has pressed President Trump to take military action.
2: And listen to this. If Saudi gets mad at us and they tell us we're no longer going to trade the petrodollar, we're no longer going to trade petroleum or oil in U.S. currency, and instead we're going to go to the Chinese currency, which is where Russia flipped, which is where Iran flipped, which is where what China deals in. And guess what other country flipped until we flipped out and invaded them?
4: Venezuela.
2: That's what this whole Iranian situation is. They have threatened to trade their oil in the Chinese currency and not ours. And if oil, the largest commodity in the world, if these large oil producing countries continue to stop trading their oil in the U.S. dollar, then it destroys our economy. Our bonds are worthless. And we self-destruct. I mean, our whole livelihood is dependent upon oil, for the most part, being traded in the U.S. dollar. And that's what this really is all about. And so Pete told me privately what Trump could probably, the deal he could probably get done, and tell me if you agree with this, Dan, the deal you could probably get done is you go to the Supreme Leader or whoever's calling the shots over there, but you get the guy that's really calling the shots, right? Mm-hmm. And you say, listen, we have $100 billion of your dollars that we've froze. You get that back. We're going to give you, they're asking for another $300 billion to rebuild. We'll give you that. Promise that you're not going to do nuclear weapons, and we have the right to inspect every 5 to 10 years. Also, open up the Strait of Hormuz so that people can come and go. You guys can do, you know, whatever, just like you did prior. And then the other thing is, will you pretty please, with the cherry on top, will you please trade your oil in U.S. currency for countries other than China and Russia? Will you please do that? And we'll pull out. We're done. We'll help you rebuild. And you guys can continue to be the stinky Iranians that you have been, and why the other 10 presidents before me didn't want to mess with you. Sorry. But, and so if, and he doesn't have to necessarily tell the American public that. He could be like, you know, I just want to let you know, cut a superstar deal. Yep, they're going to let the straits wide open. Weapons inspection on the uranium. Yes, that's right. They're going to trade the dollar. U.S. I mean, right? He can gracefully.

0: coming back home, and the Supreme Leader and I are going to sign this. Do you know what that would do for Dan? It would absolutely like throwing gas on our economy. Gasoline prices would crash by 50%. You know, the stock market would probably explode, although the stock market is doing quite well right now. And it's just it right before the midterms. Right?
1: It would be huge.
0: The midterms.
1: It would be huge.
0: Just want to let you know, Saudi Arabia is not going to get attacked anymore. Any of our allies. Meanwhile, you're making this guy here, the Saudi Arabian dude, he's happy because he's not having his airports and refineries blow up. Jordan and other places, they're not having their desalinization plants blown up. And think about this. In order for Iran to be able to blow up the Saudi Arabia airport, they have to have some pretty modern technology missiles to get there and not get intercepted by what we think we got.
1: What they did was apparently is they sent a swarm of drones, and while the defense was distracted with the drones, they sent two missiles.
0: Yeah.
2: Yeah.
0: And they got a lot of that still.
1: You know, distractions with the drones that still can hurt people,
0: yeah.
1: But then like send a real big boy missile in.
3: According to CBS News sources, so far that hasn't happened.
4: You're going to find out, see, but I think it's terrible.
3: The Houthis start.
0: How do you fight those? How do you fight these people? They're not in any uniform. They're not on any base. They're not in any brigade or they're just
1: bombs in their little cell phones.
0: I understand.
1: Just like the Israelis did back in the day. That's how you get to them.
0: That's such a long play. I mean, how long is that going to take to take all these stinky bastards? There must be 100,000 of these guys rolling on here with AK-47s, rags on their head.
3: ...it out as a ragtag militia group, but now control swaths of territory in Yemen.
5: There is no endgame or military.
0: Here we go. There's no endgame. We don't got an endgame.
5: Solution for Yemen.
3: Mamoun Abu Nawar is a retired general.
0: You know Mamoun.
2: Oh, yeah.
0: Abu Nawar.
3: General here in Jordan. He says many of America's allies in the Middle East want President Trump to find a diplomatic solution.
0: Yep, all of our allies are like, just like Pete said, I'm sorry for saying that, but just like Pete said, all of our allies are disgusted and nervous because we cannot provide proper cover for them because this has gone on too much long. It's stretched our munitions, let alone being able to protect them. They want this thing over.
3: ...solution with Iran to end the destabilizing violence.
5: The only thing is back to negotiation.
0: Negotiation.
5: And settle down the whole thing. And that's the interest of the United States and the whole world.
3: In recent weeks, the Houthis have made lightning advances in Yemen, close to the Bab el-Mandeb Strait, a key waterway for transporting oil, putting further pressure on global energy prices and potentially giving Iran more leverage in negotiations. Tony.
0: Let's not forget, Lummi, I'm going to go into words. What Pete said a month ago.
6: Just as leverage is accruing in favor of Iran, what do? They activate their allies. The Houthis start firing missiles in Saudi oil facilities on the Red Sea side. Boom, boom, boom.
0: No, nobody was saying that. Did anybody else hear that from anybody else? Dan, you're very well read. You're up to speed.
1: I heard that they were talking about the vulnerability of that alternative route, but not like he's saying it.
0: Yeah,
1: he certainly nailed it.
0: Boom, boom. Pete says, "Bitch." Is the Ilian Omar is she in trouble? I mean, they invaded her Washington D.C. house. I don't know that they invaded her Minneapolis, Minnesota house.
1: They reported that they did not.
0: But they're now in the midst of their investigation, saying that indeed she did marry her brother. Her dad was a colonel in the Somaliland area, and he changed their last name. Their last name is not Omar.
2: Oh.
0: It's been changed because I guess their original last name was considered to be part of the terrorists that were trying to occupy Somaliland back in the day, and I think that there was a huge genocide and a dictator for, and like, fairly recent, like in the 80s or 90s, that killed

0: 200,000 Somalis in Somaliland. And her dad was a major, like a colonel or something in the military. This is Ilhan Omar. Changed their last name from what it was to Omar. And then I think maybe somebody illegally immigrated their entire family into America. And then she filled out her immigration papers wrong and included but not limited to marrying her brother. And then gave her boyfriend the job of managing her campaign and paid him $2.8 million to manage her campaign. And she went into Congress with a $50,000, with her net worth being a negative $50,000. And the latest reports have her at an estimated $30
1: million. Oh.
0: This bitch is
2: a model citizen. She's not even. Is she a citizen?
1: Yeah, she's a citizen.
2: She's now a citizen.
0: Well, but did you see where Somaliland said that they would accept her back?
1: Oh, good.
2: Oh, she'd do really well there.
0: Right. That and Harvey Levins from TMZ reported that P. Diddy had an emergency hearing yesterday where he potentially could be let out because just like we've said all along, listen, what he did to Cassie and everything, that's what he should have been charged for, but they couldn't charge him because Cassie wouldn't cooperate because he wrote her a very large check. So that wasn't in play. Now, they showed various pieces of the Cassie video to the jury. But realistically, they arrested P. Diddy on what they call the Mann Act, M-A-N-N, the Mann Act. And that is to basically stop human trafficking and taking women across state lines for them to be used commercially. And in fact, almost every Mann Act violation or arrest has been people that have human trafficked girls or women for commercial prostitution.
2: So, Bubba, do you think at any point, at any time, during any one of his like white freak off parties, that a person was drugged and sexually assaulted without the consent?
0: Yes.
2: Okay, so do I.
0: But
2: he should rot in jail.
0: But I don't
2: He's a scumbag.
0: But I don't think that any of that was offered as testimony.
2: I don't think that they went that direction.
0: Dan, hold on. I 100% agree with you. I wish he would spend 10 more years.
2: I wish he would have got...
0: But for what they got him for,
2: right.
0: They basically charged him for giving some hookers a car serviced.
2: Right.
0: You know, these girls were not trafficked, and it goes into... And Harvey breaks down that the emergency hearing that they had yesterday got into the First Amendment, and, you know, kinky porn is not against the First Amendment, and they brought these girls in for consensual freak-offs. I mean, their argument is dead on. The government failed to try him correctly. And what they did get him on, I think potentially he could win on appeal. Because they just they mishandled it.
2: Well, Al Capone got hit on tax evasion. I mean, sometimes they'll get the bad guys on a peripheral charge just because they know that they're bad, and they're so good at hiding the main charge, they just find some kind of BS charge to get them on. But
0: so the Ilhan Omar stuff and the P. Diddy stuff next.
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1: Oh, Dan, I gotta show you something next break. I think you'd get a big kick out of it.
3: I will.
1: It's the Bubba the Love Sponge Show. J.D. Akko will be joining us from his auto enclave via Zoom. I will tell you this, man. If Jay can make it in here because his schedule is warrants that, love to have him. But I got to tell you, man, he's got it dialed in so good at the enclave. We don't miss a beat. We genuinely, including Dan and him being at each other's throats, like whether they're shoulder to shoulder or we're zooming Jay in, it is macho. I got to thank you for all that you've done as far as the equipment and just how good and the processing and just the redundancy and just how you just got it dialed in, my friend. Thank you so much.
4: Not a problem.
1: So anyway, we'll see Jay via Zoom in about 30 minutes. Ileana Omar. She was at least the federal, was it the marshals, the FBI, the probably the FBI, right? Or no, ICE, Homeland Security.
5: Homeland Security investigation Security. Helped with the Justice Department.
1: Right. So there's all these allegations of things that she's done wrong, including having lied on her immigration report. Now I don't know if marrying your brother is necessarily illegal.
5: It is if you're doing it fraudulently to defy the immigration process.
1: True. There you go.
5: There you go.
1: If you just do it because you live in Plant City, that's one thing. But if you do it so that you can become a citizen of our country, that's probably another, right?
5: Yes.
1: Billy Joe Bob that wants to marry, Lisa Joe Bob, that's whatever. Live in your full white trashness. But if you're trying to, fraudulently become a citizen of our country and you're marrying your brother, that's probably not cool.
5: Someone needs to send her a Lebanese beeper.
6: U.S. federal agents carried out an early morning raid here at the Washington home of Congresswoman.
1: Man, don't you think you could? I mean, if you're worth $30 million, as she supposedly is, according to her latest financial disclosure, being a member of Congress, don't you think, Lummi, you could hire like maybe Bob Cook to maybe paint your picket fence?
4: Yeah, probably a good idea.
1: Yeah, I mean, Bob would probably estimate that out to be about $1,500.
6: Yeah. Ilhan Omar. A Minnesota.
1: Saw Bob yesterday. Bob, it was good seeing you.
6: Democrat who has long been singled out by President Donald.
1: I think this might come from Canada, Lummi.
5: Mm-hmm.
1: Single out. There was a stick out.
4: Yeah, Canadian.
1: Yeah.
6: Donald Trump. Those agents, members of the Homeland.
1: Look at this guy. He is completely loaded for whatever could potentially happen.
5: Mm-hmm.
6: Security Investigations Team. A branch of ICE.
7: I've always found them to be totally crooked personally, but that has nothing to do with me.
6: Without naming Omar, the Department of Justice said the search was part of a criminal investigation. Trump saying this.
7: I think she's a terrible person, but that's really up to the DOJ.
6: Vice President J.D. Vance has repeatedly alleged there is something.
1: I hope that's our next president. I like the guy.
5: Who?
1: J.D. Vance.
5: Okay.
1: I like him. I liked it. Now, Dan, let me ask you a question. Militarily wise, is this where the guy puts his sidearm?
5: Yes.
1: And that's just like the dress uniform
5: mm-hmm.
1: of it?
5: Mm-hmm.
1: And is that Navy? That's Navy.
5: Navy outfit.
1: No, that could be Marines.
5: It's a Marine. You're right. Marine. It is Marine. It's Marine, not Navy.
1: So Marines have to put it like in this fancy little patent
5: mm-hmm.
1: leather kind of gimmick? Is there a gun in there, you think?
5: Yes.
1: I like J.D. Vance.
4: Yeah.
1: I think he needs to get... Who's that chick that used to be a Democrat and she has a little streak in her hair? And
4: Gabbard?
5: Yeah,
1: Tulsi Gabbard. You get her to be your vice.
5: Mm-hmm.
1: That kind of evens things out, showing that you're playing nice across the aisle. And then you tell America this. because of my ability to forward think and preserve what is best for our country. I think there's a day and age in our country as we, you know, conquered having an African American be our president. That was certainly a hurdle we needed to, as a country, you know, go over. I think it's healthy for our country to someday have a female president. And I am assuring it by putting this woman, this qualified politician, in as my vice president, that potentially I could hand the reins of presidency over to her one of these days. And for that, I'm, you know, giving the America, or at least giving you the best chance to have a female president. That plays well, doesn't it? I mean, nobody can argue against that. I mean, right?
4: Yeah.
1: Even though you may not think that we need a female president, I think that, you know, these women are going crazy that we need to do that. And she seems to be pretty even keeled and tempered, right? You don't want to put some crazy bitch in there.
4: No.
6: Amiss with Omar's immigration paperwork.
3: We actually think that Ilhan Omar definitely committed immigration fraud against the United States of America.
6: Omar came to the U.S. at the age of 12 as a refugee from the civil war in Somalia. She has denied wrongdoing. In a social media post after the raid, she wrote, "I'm okay." For 10 years, Trump is...
1: Now, hold on. He didn't read it all. "I'm okay. Make no mistake. This is an attempt to target political enemies and weaponize federal law enforcement. For 10 years, Trump has targeted me with baseless lies and smear campaigns. This is just the latest escalation in his campaign of political intimidation. I will not be silenced." Well, I think you're going to be silenced, because if the intel that's coming out, that I don't know to be true, but I'm assuming comes from credible sources that are saying that you fraudulently filled out your paperwork, that you fraudulently, you know, gave the Iggy, if you will, to the Somalian community of Minneapolis to start fraudulent child care companies to the tunes of tens of millions of dollars of fraudulent, you know, and that all came from you knowing the inside system and how much Minneapolis had been earmarked for Somalian child care. You were the only one that would have known that information to tell fellow Somalians to start child care companies when they were not in the child care business. And then, you know, you went into Congress with a personal worth of minus $50,000, and your latest, you know, financial, I think, disclosed documents say that you're worth $30 million. Now, how does that happen? Huh?
5: It doesn't
6: Targeted
5: make sense.
6: Me with baseless lies and smear campaigns.
7: How about Ilhan Omar? She comes from Somalia.
6: Trump has made Omar and her birth country a feature of his midterm campaign blitz.
7: These people from Somalia, what they've done to Minnesota should never be allowed. And let's see what happens.
6: Omar, a Democratic socialist, was assaulted in January. The man responsible later said he carried out the attack because of her progressive views.
8: There's no doubt that this is a political intimidation.
1: And listen, I don't think that anybody should put their hands on Miss Omar. No, let this run through the judicial system properly. Do not put your, don't do that. Just like I don't condone what happened in Butler for those that hate Trump. We don't need to be doing that nonsense. Don't put your hands on anybody. Don't kill Charlie Kirk. Don't attempt to kill Donald Trump. And don't accost Miss Omar when she's having, you know, some type of group gathering or discussion. You can protest outside or even inside for that matter. Just don't put your hands on people. And Dan, you know, you being a person that's not part of the Miss Omar fan club would certainly agree. Say words all you want, but don't put your hands or do something like that.
5: I agree.
8: Intimidation tactic.
6: There's a pattern of investigations against Trump opponents.
1: I hope she goes to prison.
6: His second term, including other Democratic lawmakers, two state attorneys general, and several former officials. But the Omar case, so close to the midterms, is egregious, says this Democratic strategist.
8: We will see more of it in the days running up to November 3rd, but we will also see more of this in the next 2+ years, because Trump is going to utilize the FBI, utilize federal law enforcement as an extension of his political machine.
1: I'm going to stop it right here, because I saw a piece on CNN, of all places, that said, okay, you can say that Donald Trump's doing this as a political weaponization of the government.
5: Mm-hmm.
1: But do we not forget that Joe Biden had his FBI invade Mar-a-Lago in the middle of the night, mm-hmm. or went in and arrested Roger Stone at 4:30 in the morning
5: with the press pre-warned.
1: Yeah. So I'm not trying to wear one hat or the other, and Trump could very well weaponize his government, but let's not forget that the guy before him actually invaded Mar-a-Lago for basically documents that have been either declassified or not classified, or, you know, it was not like, you know, the nuclear codes to our silos, mm-mm. or anything like that.
5: No. Nope.
1: And then let's not forget that Biden also has been found to have classified documents that he shouldn't have had when he sat out the 4 years that Donald was there.
5: And so he was never president and could never declassify those at the time that they were found.
1: Right.
5: By the way,
1: so
5: he didn't have the same kind of defense that Trump had, saying that, like, listen, I'm the president, I can take these home, these belong to me.
1: So that, you're right, but I got to be honest, man, I think this is what this guy on CNN says, and I find it refreshing.
9: I think the reality is that, unfortunately, DOJ has been politicized on both sides, and I don't know if the same commentary was here when Mar-a-Lago was raided and there was concern that he was looking to enter the race again.
1: Boom.
9: People are concerned about the optics in the same way that there now appears to be concerned about the optics or the timing.
10: This was an argument that President Trump and his lawyers made, that it was a problem for him right before an election.
9: Of course. Right. And I just think that if you're going to have concerns on one side, you should have concerns on the other.
1: And I find this refreshing, especially from Clinton News Network. You know?
9: I think the reality is that there's a lot of swirl around her.
1: I would take Bill Clinton to be the next president. I like Bill. We didn't appreciate how good Bill was until he was gone. And listen, what's Bill guilty of? Getting a little oral?
5: Well, that's in that situation, and I don't really fault him on that one. But, you know, there's a lot of Bill Clinton Epstein stuff too. And what really irritates me is, and we've been talking about this off and on for several years now, that, you know, we have all this. Well, first of all, just going back and forth with, you know, political retribution. I mean, they did throw 3,000 plus people in jail for January 6th. You know, you could say that was arguably political retribution, silencing all the people that were protesting, people that were let into the Capitol by undercover FBI agents and then still thrown in jail and the keys thrown away. But when you have a bad person, and people realize that's a bad person, then people feel less sorry for them. And when the media tells you every day that Trump's a bad person, then there's a group of people that don't feel badly when he gets in trouble or something bad happens to him. The conservative media has been saying the same thing about Omar for 5-6 years now, that she's a bad person, needs to be stopped. That creates a dangerous situation. I'm glad that they're finally doing something about it and probing her, because, like I said, we've been talking about Epstein for 5 years. Not a single asshole's gone to jail.
1: No, and guess what? We still haven't had the complete files.
5: We don't. And
1: there's hundreds of thousands. I heard 200,000 pages that still have and may never be public.
5: Right. And there's a lot of Clinton in that. And there's a little Trump in that. And there's a little bit of movie stars in that. And there's a little bit of Bill Gates in that. And there's a little bit of a lot of people in that. And the only one that I can tell that's been in trouble because of it is Prince Andrew from England.
4: Yeah.
5: He got stripped of some of his titles.
1: And here's the thing. As Americans, quite frankly, I think I speak on we don't care. We genuinely don't care. As long you can be on the logs all you want, as long as you were not participating in underage twiddling, if you will, I don't care how many times you visited the island, how many times you went to dinner with him. Doesn't mean you're condoning what he's doing, and you very well may not know what he's up to. But flying on his plane, going to his island, getting some, you know, above age bitches to give you a rub down and maybe take you around the farm, us Americans, we don't really care about that. We want the fringe people on the Epstein report, the people that did, you know, diddy kids and did bad stuff. And I think probably 90% of everybody on the Epstein list probably didn't do anything wrong other than being with the wrong person at the wrong time. And so I think America's ready to forgive those on that list. And I really admire Bill Clinton for going in front of Congress and saying, yeah, I'm on there. I didn't do anything wrong. What do you think about them? Do you remember actually Bill Clinton stuck up for Trump? Remember they're like, well, what do you think about Donald Trump? And I think Bill Clinton goes, I don't think he did anything either. Like, you know, I don't think he did anything and I didn't do anything.
5: Do you think they were really eating kids?
1: No.
5: You think that's all?
1: No, I think that's all. That's all.
5: But, I mean, what do you think?
4: You don't think they're
1: in the pizza parlor at whatever pizza place?
5: Oh, wait.
1: And
5: pizzas, girls, hot dogs, or little boys.
1: Hold on.
5: That's real code word stuff.
1: Do you know where this comes from? This comes from a file that was on Andrew Weiner's laptop that was labeled insurance. And when you went to that, it opened up this supposed video of his wife and Hillary Clinton in the basement of this pizza joint in Washington, D.C., eating children. And nobody has verified. You can Snopes it. You can Google it. You know, hey, Alexa, did Hillary Clinton and Anthony Weiner's wife kill children and drink their blood at a pizza parlor in Washington, D.C.?
11: No, that's pure fantasy. The whole Clinton-Weiner pizza parlor blood-drinking story is a debunked Pizzagate/Frazzledrip conspiracy with no real evidence.
1: It's called Frazzledrip. And it's not real.
9: Questions about her marriages, questions about her current husband, I think, is still under investigation. Reality, there's been a lot of questions about what's happened with daycare center in Minnesota.
1: Look at these CNN people. They're like, man, shut this guy up. Shut this guy up.
5: They don't like opposing opinions.
1: They got Dr. Dan in his earpiece going, wrap it up, guys. Going to commercial. Go ahead and wrap the obvious MAGA guy up. Let's get him out of here. Right?
9: So to what extent she was wrapped up in that. So there's a lot out there that we don't know about, but we do know.
1: This guy will never be back on CNN for the rest of his life.
4: He's done.
9: That a judge signed.
1: Meanwhile, Fox might call him, though, right? Be like, hey, bro.
9: And a D.C. magistrate judge.
1: Here's one thing I appreciate in the fact that pretty much all of the D.C. federal magistrate judges are all liberal. And this had to go over the desk of a liberal judge and signed by him or her in order to do this raid. And, you know, that somewhat validates
9: it. A judge signed off on it, and a D.C. magistrate judge, they're all Democrats. So a Democrat judge signed off on this warrant and this search. And so I think there's a lot potentially here that we aren't really understanding yet.
1: I agree. Let me, so that we're really on time, I'm going to come back with the P. Diddy, Harvey Levin's. Let me, will you see what, if indeed they were in court yesterday and was there an outcome or is the judge taken under advisement? I know it might have been like a 3-judge appellate kind of deal. Will you look into that a little bit more?
4: Yes.
1: I got to show Dan something.
4: Well, because I know he was rushed to the hospital a couple of days ago with non-life-threatening head injury.
1: Really?
4: He did, yeah.
1: Did he get shanked in the hole?
4: No, it looked like he might have bumped his head.
5: Like he fell?
4: Yeah.
1: Mm.
5: Fell.
4: Yes.
1: See if there's a, if indeed there was a hearing.
4: Okay.
1: And, you know, when we might find out, you know, the results.
4: All right.
12: Just so you know, hot dog.
13: There's not enough soap in the world to make him clean up his act.
12: Get out of my sight.
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4: Bubba the Love Sponge.
5: Was talking to Dan out in the garage, and Dan's like, I'm serious about that Bell helmet. And I'm like, man, they got them for, you know, rally, you know, road course racing, the way you, and Dan has to have the, now Dan, do you have the microphone too, or you can talk back?
6: Yeah.
5: All right, so that's what they got. Here's the microphone.
6: Microphone, two speakers, and water. It looks, I gotta do both.
5: Do they have water, a water tube in here?
6: That's what that blue thing is, yeah.
5: Oh, the blue thing's water.
6: Mm-hmm.
5: Oh, there you go.
6: That's the mic.
5: So this is
6: the speaker.
5: You would be, I'm going to get a hold of my girl Tina and see what the best that she could do me on an HP6 RD4C EC. Do you know what your sizing is?
6: I got to check. I can get you that later.
5: Let me know what your sizing is. Mm-hmm. I would say that you're probably a 7 3/8, I would say.
6: Yeah, I'd probably be 58, 59.
5: And those are in stock. The one I was getting Tyler, they're not in stock. They're having they're up for a reorder, Willie. And you'd want the Hans clip.
6: Well, they come factory installed.
5: Right. Well, it says add accessories.
6: Does it need to though? I'm looking at the details of this helmet and the Hans clip's installed. Wide eye port, multi density liner, integrated channels, extraction vents,
5: that's a nice helmet.
6: Factory installed Hans, open air intakes. Forced air intakes with the V-lock, so you can put that little tube in there like the NASCAR drivers have.
5: Option top forced air intake can be installed on the left or right side vents, available for use, external cooling system.
6: See, that would be kind of cool, that part.
5: Yeah, have you ever had that before?
6: No.
5: The forced
6: I heard it's really nice.
5: It's really nice because when you start kind of getting blown up where you're kind of falling out of the seat a little bit, when you're really starting to get fatigued.
6: It's so hot. It's so hot.
5: But here's the deal. You know this as being a doctor. That I don't know what the percentage is. I've heard often 80% of your heat dissipates from your head.
6: It's something like that. Yeah. It's 75% to 80%.
5: Right.
6: Yes. That's a real number.
5: Like, you know, in football, if you can cool your head down, you can cool your body. I think if you can cool your head down, your body temperature goes with.
6: True.
5: Meaning, so like Dan, if you had to get the forced air in there, a cool forced air gimmick, which Terry, your mechanic Terry, could definitely hook up a system. And then you got the forced air being in there. It's like almost like blowing oxygen in there. You know, it's like getting a big whiff of oxygen in there nonstop. So anyway, I'm going to get a hold of, by the way, we're at bellracing.com. And Dan is looking at the circuit helmet, the HP6 RD4C EC. So I'm going to get a hold of Tina. Dan, I'll see what I can do for you.
6: Okay.
5: All right, my friend.
7: Did you paint that helmet gold?
5: Well, he'd have to get his. A guy named Brian List, who did a bunch of my helmet artwork. God, he's so good,
6: yeah,
5: too.
6: Yeah, he's really good. Although, Big Red's got some amazing artwork helmets. I don't know who did his paintings.
5: Oh, Lummy, our guy.
7: The helmet guy.
5: Oh, I forget
6: who's that guy. You have a helmet guy?
5: Guys,
6: the helmet guy. Who the hell is the helmet guy?
5: Big Red's probably listening, and he'll get it to us. He got me a Green Bay Packer, and then he got me a Bubba Army Riddell. God, I wish I knew the guy. I need to know this, because I need to give the guy some more plugs. I need to give the guy some more advertising, because Dan, that might be where you get your helmet painted.
6: Right.
5: Yeah. Listen, so I teased you with the Harvey Levin's P. Diddy appeal deal. Lummy has gone back and verified that was an April hearing that I don't think P. Diddy won. And so I got bamboozled on the feed. So I'm just going to move right along. Let me. I think it's official. If I don't get bamboozled and we stop it before me getting bamboozled, then it's not a bamboozling.
7: Yes. Yeah.
5: Right.
7: You're not bamboozled.
5: I'm not bamboozled.
8: Colleagues and targeting players like Sophie.
5: So, let me know when Jay's there, because I got his mic turned up and he can just double dutch right on in whenever he wants. This is on Fox News. If Sophie Cunningham said black players should shut up and no one cared about their opinions, she would be absolutely kicked out of the league in 2 minutes. But black players can say white players need to shut up in the WNBA. And again, you know what this stems from? lack of commissionership, if that's even such a word, because your commissioner has absolutely just allowed African Americans to talk and to rough up, to flagrantly foul. I think I just heard Jay.
9: Good morning.
5: Hi. Hello. The voice of a god. How are you, my friend?
9: Good. Could you smell my cologne through my microphone?
5: How did you know I was here? Your tonsils vibrating. I could just hear the richness of your feed, my friend. Even your feed sounds rich. Jay's so rich that a Zoom feed sounds rich. Please.
9: I wish my voice sounded like this every day. It's unbelievable the way he's got us sounding.
5: Man, you get female judges with their panties all wet. Not only does he have a... By the way, we were arguing when Brian the Babyface Matroni was in here Thursday, which one, I don't know how we didn't address this yesterday, but we were talking about planking, and we've already determined that me, Gene, and Lummy would be the last with regards to all of us planking, and that'd be me, Gene, Lummy, Macho Man, Brian, Dan, Jay, and overwhelmingly... We all said we thought Jay could plank longer than Dan.
7: I'm the only one that picked Dr. Dan.
6: Now, Lummy's the only smart man in the room.
5: And Macho Man, so the three top guys would be Mach, Dan, and Jay. We feel Mach may be a little too heavy and bulky, so he may not. And Mach, do you plank at all? I got to think that you don't plank. That's not how you get big, you know, biceps and things like that. Do you plank at all?
10: No.
5: Exactly.
6: Dudes don't plank, man. It's a chick thing.
5: Okay, I understand
6: that. I'm sure Brian's great at it.
5: Because you might finish second in the deal. No, Brian already said out of the four people that would have a plank off, he would finish last.
6: Okay, I believe that.
5: But me and Brian, and I don't know where Macho Man voted, but we vote that Jay would beat you in planking.
6: Never in a million years.
7: See, that's why that confidence right there is why I voted Dr.
5: He's got Dan. The confidence, but sometimes it doesn't always work out for him.
6: All right, well, next time Jay and I are in the studio together, we can do a little plank off, and we'll watch him sweat and collapse like London Bridge falling down.
5: I obviously know your opinion on this, Dan.
6: Really?
5: Let me throw it over to Jay. Jay, without being as narcissistic as Dan is, how do you score this as a gentleman?
9: If we were doing it right now, I'd win. If you give Danny 30 days to do anything,
6: have you ever done a plank?
9: It's hard to beat Dan.
6: Have you ever done a plank?
5: I think he's
6: Jay,
5: lighter.
6: Have you ever done a plank?
5: Dan, I think he's
9: Dan,
5: lighter.
9: I surf like circles around you, and my core is strong to the bone, buddy. Let me tell you, I'm in really good shape right now. I've been working out since April.
5: Dan, he's lighter than you.
6: He is lighter than me because I weigh over 170. He's under 170.
5: That makes a difference. Mm-hmm. And I would say he's lighter than you, and his core is comparable, if not a nudge ahead.
9: At this moment, he just started working out 3 weeks ago. So
5: I think Jay said it best. If you give Dan 30 days to anything, he could literally do and be anything in the world if you gave him 30 days. If I said Friday we're having a plank off with you and your brother, I think you'd lose, Danny.
6: Yeah, if you said Thursday, I'd win. If you said today, I'd win. You said 30 days, I'd win.
5: No, you wouldn't. JB.
9: The 30-day thing, though, Bubba, you know from Dan Halen and all the things that he's done where you say you can't do these things and then he does it.
5: No,
9: so
5: absolutely.
9: If I could tell you a funny story about working out, my son, for the first time, hit 225 in the gym with all the big meatheads in there. And they put on Eye of the Tiger, and everyone was there to watch him do his first clean 225. And you know, as a young man, that's a big deal.
5: Yeah, that's four wheels.
9: Right. So I told Trey, I said, just as cool as you feel, when Danny was 40 years old, he was in the locker room of the Tampa Bay Buccaneers, and he was joking with one of the Buccaneers about how few times they could do 225 pounds. And Danny said, I'll do it 25 times. Give me 30 days. And he did it, Bubba. 25 reps of 225
5: combine. That's NFL combine.
6: Strength.
5: Yeah, that's combine. Very, in the NFL combine, 25 is a very respectable number.
6: And that's with the trainer counting them off, making sure they were good reps. Yeah, that's just not me bouncing them off my chest and my ass straight up in the air.
5: That's actually, that's
6: real reps.
5: That's ass never leaving the bench.
9: Nope.
5: and that is touch and go.
6: So all the way,
5: no,
6: all the way.
5: Yeah, no bouncing in any way, shape, or form. Controlled. Right. Listen, I used to lift competitively, and I was on the Indiana State powerlifting team.
6: Really?
5: Yeah, and so...
6: I don't think you've ever said that. Has you heard that?
7: Yeah.
6: Okay.
7: He said it was perfect with his arms.
5: So, I'm not... I was the worst... I was the... For heavyweight, I was the worst deadlifter on the team. But I was one of the best benchers because, Dan, you know my body and my anatomy. I'm made for benching. I got a barrel chest, T-Rex arms, and I want, you know, if I and I'm really good at incline, you know, when I was in shape back in the day. But I had, you know, at my all-time best competitive bench, which is a touch and go. When you lift competitively, you have to. They take it off the rack, you steady it, they say press, you take it down, you touch it for about a half a second. You actually got to stop the momentum and press back up. My best ever was 527.
9: Wow.
5: Ever.
6: Wow.
5: And it was actually 525, but they reweighed it because I set a record at the time. It's been since broken. But they go and take scales and actually weigh the whole thing. And it was actually 2 pounds heavier, so it was 527. But my deadlift, usually a guy's a couple hundred pounds over their bench press on deadlift, so, like, you know, theoretically I should have been a 700 deadlifter.
6: 600 plus.
5: I deadlifted 550, like 25 pounds more than my bench because I have such short... My short arms hurt me in deadlifting.
6: Because you have to go up higher with
5: the weight. Yeah. Right. And then I was a pretty damn good squatter too. I forgot what my number was, but so 525 I think is five wheels on each side.
9: Oof. Dan and I were talking about this yesterday because when I told Trey the story, I told him 20, and he made me correct it. And so I told Trey that, Dan, I don't even think I told you this. He was blown away by
5: 25.
9: Now he has a new goal in life. When I'm 40 years old, I want to be able to do 225 25 times.
5: I got
9: to
5: tell that's you, a there's really noble not. Goal. I don't know if I bet you that's less than 2% of all 40-year-olds can bench press 225 25 times.
9: I bet it's less than 1%.
5: Yeah.
6: It's less than 1.
5: Dan's a freak.
7: Yes.
5: He's an absolute freak.
6: So you really think I'm going to lose a core strength thing to Jay?
5: I do. I think it's highly specialized.
6: Love seeing me physically.
5: Listen, I'm going to tell you something. Let me tell you about my Dr. Dan physicality story, which will blow your mind. So I got an e-bike that'll go 31 miles an hour.
9: Oh, yeah.
5: And when I lived at the studios, if you went across to Courtney Campbell, down to McMullen Booth and back, it's 22 miles. It's 11 miles each way.
6: Mm-hmm.
5: And, you know, and I'm riding my e-bike and just a nice little, you know, making sure that you're putting, you know, pressure on the pedals and you're actually, you know, pedaling, but you are obviously being assisted by the electronic motor as well. You can put her like in fifth or sixth gear and you can run her about anywhere between 18 and 23 miles an hour without really having, you know, much effort. So Dan's on this. Dan, it very well may have been the bike you wrecked.
6: I think it was in my Cervelo, but it was one of those road bikes, one of my nice road bikes.
5: We go, me and Erica, we're on electric bikes. We're averaging 20 to 21 miles an hour. And this freak who's on a regular non-electric powered, like a regular bike, a touring bike. Now, granted, it's probably a $8,000 to $10,000, 15-pound carbon fiber, the best bike known to man. But you still got to pedal the son of a bitch. Like, right. You still, like, I don't care. It's like saying, you know, doesn't matter if you got the best football in the world. If you can't throw it, you can't throw it.
9: Yeah.
5: So, I mean, like, you know, whatever. I can have the... So, Dan goes... And I'm like, I tell Eric, I said, there's no way that he's going to be able to go 22 miles and keep up with us. So I tell Dan, I'll tell you one thing. I'm not holding back. I'm going. That bitch stayed on my ass the entire time for 22 miles.
9: Jeez. Can you imagine the draft you were giving him, though, Bubba?
5: I was giving him a draft. He didn't tell me this. He goes, listen, big boy, once you get going, don't break because I'm going to literally be 3 inches. He goes, I'm actually staring at your rear wheel. I'm not even looking ahead. I'm looking right at your rear wheel. So do not, if you're going to brake or something, verbally tell me because I'm going to, I'm like, you
6: can't. Right in your ass.
5: And you did catch a, I mean, I threw a pretty big draft, didn't
6: I? No, if you know how to draft and you can stay on that that wheel, you can absolutely get an advantage.
5: I mean, yeah, absolutely. But I mean, he went 22 miles like a goddamn machine. Like a
9: machine. There's certain things that Danny and I won't mess with each other about. Like, Dan, cycle, road bike, absolute smokes me and just about everybody.
6: But Jay's skills on a mountain bike are unprecedented. I mean, it's unbelievable. He's a great surfer. Yeah, right. He's a great surfer.
9: Yeah. Oh. Dan will beat me in most, you know, any kind of like weightlifting thing.
5: I don't know about planking.
9: There was a period of time in college where I got bigger than him, Bubba. And, you know, that was a big deal when he came up to Florida State to kind of steal all the girls of Florida State because he was at Florida. And, you know, one time one of my buddies was like, I think your little brother's bigger than you, Dan. Oh, and it was just one of those things. You know, I don't know if I ever got bigger than him.
5: That only lasted 1 month. Dan got on a cycle. That only lasted 1 month. Dan said, I'm not letting little Jay, my younger brother, have bigger muscles than me.
9: For about 1 day.
5: For about 1 day.
6: Yeah, that was corrected next visit.
5: Here is
9: next bench.
5: Here's this WNBA runaway train. Black athletes able to talk smack about white athletes. If white athletes did it, they'd be actually barred from the league for life.
8: Going after her colleagues and targeting players like Sophie Cunningham.
5: Now imagine this. Imagine Sophie Cunningham sitting here and talking about this woman.
6: Mm-hmm.
5: Okay? Just imagine that. Now take that into consideration why this woman here, who's a WNBA player.
6: With nappy hair?
5: It doesn't matter what type of hair she's got. It's the message that comes out of her hole.
10: For the white players in the league, when you don't say and even worse, when you say things that are harmful.
5: Ex-NBA player. Okay.
9: You're talking about knows her name.
5: Sidney Colson.
6: Yes. And
5: that's the problem. That's why Sidney's mad, is because guess what, Sidney? You never got your flowers or recognition for being anything other than a stupid bitch. A jealous, stupid bitch.
10: When you don't say and even worse, when you say things that are harmful, you talking about the trans nobody respects you. Shut the up. Shut the up.
5: Now, what if a white player was saying that to a black player? Shut the up. Shut the up.
10: You ought to be ashamed. Y'all ought to be ashamed to act like you're cool with people, to act like you care about.
5: Why can't white
6: y'all,
5: people?
6: Is y'all being white people? So she can't be cool with white people. Right. She's criticizing the white people for not being cool with certain subgroups.
5: No, she's criticizing the white people for trying to be cool with other people. Like, listen.
10: To act like you're cool with people, to act like you care about sisterhood, all of these things, you're fake.
8: Now, this is not the first time that Cunningham has faced racial attacks. She was accused of white privilege after receiving a hard foul. And now a far-left columnist is calling on the Indiana Fever to cut Cunningham over her outspoken views. But the star athlete...
5: Meanwhile, her outspoken views, for the most part, has been women need to play with women.
6: And
5: we don't need men disguising themselves as women, including but not limited people, those that are transitioning. You got to be XY. I always get this wrong, but Dan, I think it's XY for the female.
6: Yes. It's XY for the male, XX for the female.
5: XX. I always mess
6: it
5: up.
6: We're going to get you right there, Bubba.
5: I'm going to have to write it out. Yeah.
6: We'll get you right
5: there. You got to be XX in order to play in the WNBA, period. It's pretty much that simple. But the commissioner will not say those words.
9: And you know what happens is Sophie's amazing at gaslighting people, because she went to some event this weekend and she wore a hat that just said woman on the front. And it said non-cis on the side. And man, people lost their effing minds because she had the balls to put a hat on that said woman.
6: Is that gaslighting or is that trolling?
9: Being perverted
5: both
9: into anti-trans and hate, when it's all it is pro-woman, Title IX. That's all she is.
5: And hold on, newsflash. She's a woman. That would be like you wearing a hat that said lawyer, man. Right? Yeah. Oh, my God. Did you see J.D. Ocko? He's a piece of shiz. He had a hat that said lawyer on one side. Way to rub it in, Dan and Jay. And the other one said man. M-A-N. He's a no-good mother ever.
9: Non-cis.
5: Non-cis.
9: Man.
5: Yeah.
8: Is brushing it off.
11: I literally don't even care what anyone...
5: See, now this is what makes this great. Because Sophie doesn't care. I love her. Mm-hmm. She's like, I don't care, I mean, man.
7: That one player, she averaged a whopping 2.8 points a game.
5: There you go.
11: Says about me anymore because...
9: And Dan, you know what something's interesting about her? She's my size, and she's playing against those monsters that are 6'4", 6'5".
5: 6'8".
9: She's 6'1", 155 pounds, Dan.
11: Yeah, said this you. So many times. If you're going to live by the praise, you're going to die by the hate.
5: I like it. If you're going to live by the praise, you're going to die by the hate. Mm-hmm. I'm going to start adopting that.
11: And the majority of these people, they're just like thirsty to, have attention or be relevant in some type of way. And like, no matter
5: what. Yeah, like this bitch, this nappy haired bitch that was on a few minutes ago. Sidney Colson. Averaged how many points, Lemmy?
7: 2.8.
5: She averaged 2.8 points in the league. That's how relevant she was. And so the reason why this bitch is all sideways is because she's a non-factor.
6: Right.
5: She was a non-factor when she played, and she's certainly a non-factor now that she's not playing.
6: No, and she never sold any jerseys. No. There's no one cared about her.
11: What anyone says to me, I'm going to continue to do me. I know what I bring to the table. For you to like not say I'm effective or any of that, whatever. Suck it. Whatever.
6: And that's exactly, you know what, Bubba, that's exactly what I say to Pookie Peaches. Suck it. Calls me a racist.
5: Who's Pookie Peaches? Oh,
6: some douchebag on Rumble. Just a couple three things here, Pookie. Number one,
5: Pookie Peaches, this Pookie is Peaches. For you.
6: Number one is, how many black people have you got?
12: Hold on, Dan. We want to make this official. Dan cuts a promo on Pookie Peaches. Take one.
6: Call me racist, yet I'm a card-carrying member of the NAACP. I've actually gotten two black people that were sentenced to 10 to life in prison out of jail. And how many times have you stopped and helped a random stranger black man passed out on the street come back to life?
12: Dan,
6: I could say
12: Pookie
6: three
12: Peaches
6: in the last
12: nothing.
6: Couple of years. So kiss you. My ass, Pookie.
12: Dan, three Pookie Peaches, nothing. And Dan, you even addressing Pookie Peaches is a victory for Pookie Peaches.
6: Oh, exactly. Pookie Peaches, suck it. Just
5: so
6: like everyone
5: gotta
6: else
5: give,
6: said.
5: I got to give Pookie Peaches one for getting you and the superstar that you are with a better core. Supposedly with the best core in the BRN to address a very, very dismal and pathetic Pookie Peaches.
13: Beautiful job, rushing things off. Amazing.
9: But that's
13: under
9: also
13: all
9: such
13: this
9: a lame thing to do, Bubba. You know, just call someone racist.
6: Yeah, exactly.
9: What a weak, thin,
5: well, and also
9: terrible thing.
5: To use both of my dead dogs as your screen name. That's a little.
6: Oh, I didn't even think about that.
5: Yeah,
6: Pookie and Peaches.
9: Oh,
6: what an asshole.
5: Yeah.
6: F off, Pookie Peaches.
5: Yeah, Pookie Peaches.
9: Suck it, to quote Sophie Cunningham.
5: Yeah.
13: Still showing up and being this
6: suck
13: amazing
6: it.
13: Athlete all the time. But what do you make of this? It almost seems like someone is trying to get attention.
5: Yeah. Yeah, all these African-American women that are just intimidated by the success of Sophie Cunningham and Caitlin Clark and Kelsey Mitchell and even Angel Reese to an extent.
6: This girl makes me miss Angel Reese. Bring back Angel.
5: I miss, yeah.
13: Maybe he's a little jealous. I don't know.
5: At least Angel
6: between
5: Reese.
6: Between Dijon the Mustard and this dumbass has been.
5: At least Angel Reese has, she can rebound everything.
6: Right. She can catch her own passes.
5: Yeah, she can rebound.
14: I think it's 100% that. I also think, big picture, this is why the NBA has failed for 30 years.
5: Then this, by the way, Trey Craig.
6: Nailed it.
5: Trey, I think it's his name. Is this,
9: Clay Travis.
5: Clay
9: yeah.
5: Travis, yes. Widely distributed on iHeart. What a great dude. What a very talented man. And he absolutely, positively, I watched this earlier, he nails this. I'm not going to start and stop it. I'm going to let him say what he's going to say, but he absolutely nails it. And there's a reason why the WNBA has been a non-factor. Not a one of us men right now, prior to Caitlin Clark coming into the league, watched, cared, or even thought about watching the WNBA. And this and Clay Travis, is that his name?
9: Yes.
5: Completely nails it.
14: Also think, big picture, this is why the NBA has failed for 30 years. And let me kind of put it in the context of a rock band. You guys know when a rock band suddenly goes popular? They used to have struggle to sell out a bar or play fraternity parties, and suddenly they start to sell out the stadium or they start to sell out the arena, and the old school fans question, have they sold out? usually the band says, hey, our goal is to sell out. We want to be as big as possible. The WNBA has been given an incredible gift. They finally have a couple of hit songs. People are paying attention to them. And what you're seeing is...
5: Isn't this a great analogy?
6: It's a great metaphor, yeah.
5: I mean, you got a rock band that, you know, had some, you know, some cult-like hits by its followers, but then it gets a couple huge hits. It starts selling out where the Lightning play, and, you know... They get a break, so to speak.
14: This league would rather be led by black lesbians that nobody cares about than actually embrace the fact that now white straight people care about the league.
5: And look at every one of us. Every one of us are white straight guys that never cared about this league. And think about if every one of us like it, how many of, you know, the Pitties and the Jimmy Clevises and the Fabrizis and all of our friends that potentially follow this as well that are in the same template as we are. And we don't care about African-American lesbians that don't make it. We want straight girls that are athletic to come in and do what they're doing. And that,
6: it doesn't matter if they're straight or lesbian. No. I don't care what, if they're, I don't care what they lick at night. I just care that they are fair to each other and they're not racist in either direction. The white people should be racist to the black people and the black people who are.
5: But the black people are allowed
6: to be. So racist to the white people.
5: But they're allowed to be.
6: Temper it back a little bit. I don't care if they're black or white, if they're lesbian or straight. I just care that they have a vagina, not a penis.
5: That's it.
6: And they're consistent.
9: That's it.
6: And they're consistent.
5: Mark Hoyle, let me 50 on the PayPal.
9: Right.
5: Thank you, Mark. Continuing on.
14: All of America could. And instead, they would rather try to tear down someone like Sophie Cunningham for, by the way, Tommy, saying men shouldn't be in women's sports. Not like she's actually that controversial. And to do it in a racial way, if Sophie Cunningham said black players should shut up, she'd be out of the league instantaneously, mm-hmm. yet they can rip her based on her race.
15: Yeah, Tommy? Yeah, I mean, Clay said it perfectly there. I think it's just such a double standard when you can have these players not only tweeting out the white privilege and bringing up race, but...
5: My God, can you put on any more makeup? I mean, she's naturally pretty, but my God, looks like they absolutely airbrushed her.
6: What do you think that white pillowcase looks like in the morning?
15: Also saying that certain people, because of their race, should shut up. Everything we talk about, when we said, hey, we think that they hate Caitlin Clark and Sophie Cunningham because they're white, straight women, and people go, you're so off base.
5: Yeah. No, they're not.
15: Then you have them coming out and saying, no, actually, that's exactly how we feel. And people still say, no, that can't possibly be it. No, they're admitting it is what it is, and it's going to be to their own detriment. So they were mad a couple years ago that they...
5: But is it going to be to their own detriment unless they get a commissioner in here that scores this thing evenly and saying that no player is going to be talking about any other player in that manner, period. And if you do, and you start raging these racial wars and things like that, you're going to be suspended and fined, period. We're not going
9: to have. That's what needs to happen.
5: We're not going
9: to
5: allow
9: leadership.
5: If you're a white girl that talks bad about a black girl, or you're a black girl that talks bad about a white girl, or you're a white girl that talks bad about another white girl in a demeaning type way, that is not, you know, healthy for our sport, we're going to start laying out suspensions and fines, and they can start with, you know, retraining the referees and not seeing color as well. That's where it starts, the actual competition of what they do. And until the referees are set straight and you guys call a fair game, you know, and not, you know, when Sophie Cunningham gets WWE down to the floor, you call the foul on her. And then the African-American girl, the Asia Wilson, is allowed to go into the stands and have a white male who only said, you fouled. That's a foul. That's all he said. He didn't say anything racial. He didn't say anything.
9: He pointed at her. You can't do that.
5: You can't point at a game.
15: Weren't flying private. They were mad because they're not getting paid as much. Well, congratulations. You played yourself. No one's probably going to care about you in a couple of years, and you did it to yourself. So I hope you enjoy it.
16: And sometimes it's quite a scene when you go to the games, and the audience gets sucked into the political debate as well. They're going to support their favorite players. Joey, what do you think?
17: Oh, people love to argue over politics, and they love to argue over sports. Why not put the two together, right? That's what I've been doing for a while. When it's Colin Kaepernick, it's not a big deal. When it's, I can't remember the guy's name, but put Free Palestine on his eye black, you know, not upset about that. You know, they were upset because Tim Tebow took a knee and prayed, and now they're upset because Sophie Cunningham doesn't buy into the liberal propaganda. Listen, if the WNBA went away tomorrow, Sophie Cunningham would still have a job somewhere. People like the content she puts out. They like her. That's not a black or white
5: thing. That's a great analogy. That's a great analogy in the fact that if the WNBA went away, somebody would hire Sophie Cunningham to be a spokesperson or have her own very huge, large podcast or something. And same with Caitlin Clark.
9: She could probably be an announcer in the NBA. She could probably be an amazing color commentator or something like that later in life.
6: I agree.
9: She doesn't, because you know the WNBA would never hire her as a commentator. Unfortunately for her,
6: because she's not black enough.
5: Dan, have you seen this pill?
6: Yes.
5: Is it
7: really?
5: Is it a thing?
6: Mm-hmm.
5: I mean, do they do it nowadays?
6: Mm-hmm. They've had it for a while.
5: That's why you should get a colonoscopy. Is it expensive?
6: It's, you know, I mean, so is a colonoscopy.
9: Cheaper than anesthesia, a surgery center, a surgeon.
6: Yeah, if you add it all up.

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5: Lummy, I'm skipping my pill gimmick.
6: Oh, yeah?
5: It's stupid. It's technology that's been around for a while, and I thought it was cool that you could swallow a pill that had a camera in it, and they could go off through your gut and tell you about your gut health in lieu of a colonoscopy. But Dan, he didn't poop all over my deal, but Dan brought up some interesting observations. And that was, listen, that's good for them to send a pill through your, you know, digestive tract and be able to, you know, normally monitor maybe what they would do with a colonoscopy, but they can only take pictures of it. And then you poop out the camera. And then if there's anything that they find, any footage that they find that's problematic where you could potentially have, what are those called, Dan? Not lesions, but
6: polyps.
5: You know, they have to go back in. So you might as well go in and get a regular colonoscopy, because while they're in there is when they cut the polyps off. And, you know, otherwise you're just, you know, so, I mean, this is just electronic Cologuard is really all it is, when you should just go in for a colonoscopy. The technology's great, but it's 10 years removed. I saw it. I didn't really pay attention as to when it was dated. And after talking to Dan, I think we're going to quickly move on from it, because it's not cool technology at all. It's it's cool.
6: It's cool. It just isn't as effective.
5: Right, right. When's the last time, you know what, when I went and got my complete physical last week, he said that I needed to get a colonoscopy within the next 6 months.
7: Oh, that's our age. We need to do it every 3 to 5 years.
5: Yep.
7: After 50. Yep. I don't know that Danny's ever done it. I've been doing it regularly since
5: Dan,
7: I was
5: 43. Dan, have you never done it?
6: No, I got a pristine colon.
5: Okay, that's what you said. What Vince Lombardi said, too.
6: But he also wasn't getting CEA tests, and so...
5: Well, I get my PSA test.
6: It's different. CEAs for the colon, PSAs for the prostate.
5: Okay.
6: I've got my CEA test and they're all clean. So when you get the Cologuard blood test, that's what they're testing for, your CEA.
5: All right, Dan, whatever. Okay, I would feel better if you got a colonoscopy.
6: I would too.
7: And that's the right advice. You know, Danny for years has said anyone who's over 50 should get their first colonoscopy. Dan's told me that for 30 years until he turned 50.
5: What do you think your father would say?
6: Your CEA is fine. You're fine. Have one. He's like, your CEA is fine. You're fine.
5: He would
6: it's
5: not.
6: Not in the family.
5: He would not. He yeah, would say, Danny,
6: didn't get a COVID shot.
5: Danny, go get your goddamn butt checked.
6: All right, well, I will.
5: What?
7: Please do, Dan. Just out of pure love for you. I mean, you're 49. We're probably getting close to having to do it.
5: Can I ask you a question, Dan? Mm-hmm. As a doctor, could there be where your whatever?

0: Your CAA test shows that everything's okay, but indeed, you have a few polyps in there.
1: That's possible.
0: Okay, so there you go. The CAA test may not be indicative of letting you know that you have a couple, two, three polyps in there.
2: So it sounds like it's a step down from the pill.
3: But if I had a dysplastic polyp, it would probably increase my CEA level, so...
0: I don't understand what a plastic polyp
3: is. A dysplastic polyp is a polyp that biopsies bad.
0: Okay. And so that means
3: means I'm fine. But I'll get one. Bubba, I'll get one this winter.
0: Well, listen, don't get it for me.
3: We'll do a couples colonoscopy.
2: I did with Pity.
3: Which is weird.
2: We really did. We scheduled it together. We went in, and apparently when I came out of anesthesia...
0: Were you guys holding hands?
2: No, but we were right next to each other. Our wives were there, and then when I came out, I guess I was still under the effects of anesthesia.
0: And you're like, Petey, what are you doing here, Petey?
2: No, I was telling them, I love this guy. He's my best friend. And they told me that my results were okay, and I guess I was nervous, and I was like, I can't believe I'm okay, Kendall. So,
0: Jay gets emotional when he's under anesthesia. He gets all emotional and stuff. Right?
3: Yeah. A lot of people do. And I'm glad that they shared the scope, though.
0: They shared the
3: two
0: scope.
3: Two asses, yeah. One scope.
0: Well, I mean, they got a cut rate. Like, we didn't have to break out two scopes.
3: Just throw a little splash, a little water
0: on
3: it. As
0: Jay went first, that's all that matters.
2: I did.
0: Jay told Pity, listen, I'm your boss technically. I know you're my best friend, but I get the first scope, okay? I used to have to take
2: the Rochambeau.
0: I used to have to take the last bath for years. Bitch, I'm going to be first on the scope, okay? Not following Steven in a bath that Dan's already peed in. No. And if anybody doesn't know that story, Arlene was so stiffed on running, she would refuse to run three hot baths. So she ran one hot one, and then it was pecking order based on oldest to youngest as to who got in the bath first. So Dan always had the cleanest of bath waters, and Dan even admittedly said he would pee in there a few times to leave it for Steve. And then Steve had the second bath, which was kind of clean, but had Dan's pee in it, and then he would pee and get all the grime off of Steve, and then poor Jay had to roll in double pee, double filth. You know, like it looked like a sewage treatment plant by the time Jay got in there. Jay never got a clean bath.
2: No, you know, in our house, you know, some kids get like, you know, $10 for an A or anything. Dan got first bath. That was like, you get straight A's, Dan, for your entire life. First bath.
0: Yeah, so then was there ever a part when he moved out and you and Steve were still there, or were you guys already grown up by then?
2: No, but we stopped taking baths by the time we were like in, you know, middle school.
0: Arlene breaks out, at least lets you take a shower when you're like 12, right?
3: Yeah, we got to take showers.
0: Mom, can we go from bathing to shower, and we don't need to shower together, we'll make it quick.
2: I Dan was like 16 when we did that.
0: If either one of you guys were dilly-dallying in there too long, Arlene would come in there and rip the curtain like it was Psycho to get your ass out of there.
2: Yeah, Tina had a timer on our shower in Ocean City.
0: Oh, of course she did. I don't know if this is new information or this woman's just kind of putting it all together. This is the Cornell 7, which really is the Cornell 4, because I think Jane Doe only had sex with four of them, right?
3: I thought she only had sex with two of them.
0: Well, they're calling, you know,
4: the equivalent to four. Yeah, four.
0: Yeah,
4: two different threesomes.
0: So why do they got seven guys in trouble if only four had sex with her?
3: Because they don't do math too good in Cornell?
4: No, because the other couple guys were trying, but they were like kind of watching.
0: They were kind of maybe like, you know, doing some Cheeto fingers and stuff like that.
4: They were trying, yeah, and I guess she slapped her hand.
5: The Cornell rape case may be falling apart, as we predicted on this show. A woman known only as Jane Doe is suing Cornell for what she says was a gang rape that happened to her 2 years ago at a fraternity. She alleges that seven men drugged her and then raped her for 7 hours. Now, at the time, the DA declined to prosecute the men because Jane Doe's initial signed statement to the police in 2024 indicated that she had consented to the group sex and to the drugs that had fueled it. Fast forward 2 years, and Jane Doe's new civil suit alleges that she was too incapacitated by the drugs to consent.
0: Jay, does this ever see a jury? Do you think that this ever sees the light of day of a courtroom and voir dire and jury and all that kind of stuff?
2: In the civil case, no. In the criminal case, I don't think Letitia James is ever going to let up on these guys. I think if she gets a grand jury to say, yes, let's prosecute these guys, I think she would take them all the way to a trial. I don't think she'll ever settle with them.
0: But even
2: Cornell,
0: though,
3: I agree with
2: the fraternity,
3: you.
2: I think they settle.
0: Right, it's civilly.
2: Civil.
3: Yeah,
2: right.
3: They don't want this out.
0: They don't want this out.
3: It's already out too much.
2: And they've got so much money, it doesn't even matter.
0: Right.
2: It's Cornell.
5: Yet newly published text message.
0: Hey, Alexa, what's Cornell's endowment? Is that what you call it, Dan?
3: That's a good question.
1: Cornell's sitting on about $11.8 billion as of by 2025.
0: Bill! So, Jay, scratching out $10 million ain't nothing. Right, buddy?
2: No, because that's 11,000 millions.
0: Yeah, whatever.
2: That's what that is.
0: I just heard her say 1.8 billion.
2: 11 billion.
0: Yeah.
2: Each billion is 1,000 million. So that's 11,000 million.
0: You be the lawyer going against those statistics, knowing that the person you're going against is worth $1.8
2: billion. 11
0: billion. Oh, 11. Was it 11 billion?
3: 11. 11 billion.
2: 11 with a B.
0: Wow.
5: Jane Doe and the men she later accused of rape reveal that her original view of the evening may be the more accurate one. They show Jane Doe comforting the young men, telling them that she loves them. And
0: how can you rape? How can you have been a victim of rape? And I don't try to be not sensitive here with regards to real women. But this is kind of this sheds a bad light on real women that really do get raped and are real victims of something this heinous. And when a girl like this makes these type of allegations that indeed probably sounds like it was consensual, when she's, coddling these drunk, inebriated guys, I don't know that somebody that's been raped would have that mindset of nurturing.
3: Do you know what I can't understand, Baba, as you've frozen on this frame of this picture, how this newscaster, look at her teeth. Do they not care about physical appearance anymore?
0: Dan, it's tough to find anybody who wants to work, buddy. Even hot chicks, draw the line of having to be in at the news station at a certain time, not be able to wear your Star of your Star of David.
2: She's going against the narrative. No one's hiring her. This is like independent,
0: Yeah, this is
2: journalism.
0: News Nation.
5: Insisting that everything had been consensual. She responded to one of the guys checking.
0: And these texts are what's going to kill her,
2: yep,
0: potentially civilly.
5: In on her by
2: and
5: writing.
2: And criminally.
0: Yeah, all facets of this. Criminal, civil, mediation.
3: This case has warts on it, the civil case and the criminal case.
0: Yep.
3: Just like every case. There's very rarely a perfect case where you actually have video of the person doing the crime and they admit
0: Jay's
3: it.
0: Had a few of them.
3: Yeah. But it's unusual. And there's always some unusual circumstances surrounding things. But this case is so weak because it's not going to be difficult for the jury to have a reasonable doubt with such conflicting text messages and testimony. Mm-hmm. It's not going to be it's going to be difficult, I think, as these things continue to play out, to find a jury that's going to be super sympathetic to her.
0: Jay, let me ask you a question, and I have to be very vague on how I describe it. Did you ever is it still in the hopper and proceeding forward, or did it get settled? And that was the case, and I'm going to be very vague about this, where a guy was at the mall and those concrete barrier gimmicks are supposed to stop cars.
2: Yeah. Yeah.
0: Did that get resolved?
2: Yeah.
0: Oh, so that's not ongoing. You resolved that.
2: Mm-hmm.
0: Okay, perfect.
2: Mm-hmm.
0: That was a clear cut case of you having great video of a bad act. Was it not?
2: Yes, but I had to come up with an interesting theory of liability that no one had ever come up with.
0: But and did so you?
2: I sure did.
0: Okay, then that's it.
2: I sure did.
0: That's why you probably they wrote a check. Just say it.
2: Maybe.
5: I really appreciate this text. My memory's super clouded too. I think we were all way too effing drunk and high. I really liked being with you. So anything anyone has to say about the gangbang is out of their jurisdiction. I don't think we should feel any shame for the part, our body, our choice. But if you have any regrets or anything you want to talk about, I am always here to talk about it because that was a lot. I really do love you, and I promise I won't get quiet and weird with you like I did last time. In another text, she wrote, I know I'm socially a massive slut right now, and I can't bear to hear it because I'm really not. And she texted another one of the boys that doing drugs off of his body was, quote, one of the most insane jaw-dropping moments of the night.
2: And he said he didn't remember it. He said he didn't even remember that.
0: Doesn't that gut her case?
3: I think her dad must be so proud of her, sending her to an Ivy League school, and she's doing ketamine off a guy's schlong. That's nice.
0: And
3: nice
0: then,
3: girl. Nice girl. Good girl.
0: Man, I got to tell you, doesn't that gut it, Jay? Doesn't that just absolutely make life very difficult for her counsel?
2: That's why the prosecuting attorney, the original prosecutor, said no reasonable prosecutor would take this case to an arrest. There's not even enough to arrest because of what she said, let alone prosecute and convict. Letitia James is going to get a grand jury in a venue where she has a soft grand jury, and she's going to go try to get an indictment and indict these kids and bankrupt their families. That's what she's going to do. Mm-hmm.
3: That's going to be the penance.
0: Yeah,
3: is the bankrupting the families with criminal proceedings?
0: Because every one of them have to lawyer. Every one of them's got to Every one of them's got to Kevin Hazel it up.
3: It's going
0: to
3: cost. And then, it's going to cost each kid hundreds of thousands of dollars, if not over $1 million, for the two or three kids.
2: And
3: that are
2: it's
3: most
2: the accusation. You know, Bubba, we talked about this before. It's the accusation is almost as bad as the conviction. Because just the accusation will be there forever, and news people will be able to report, as a matter of fact, that they were accused of this, even though they know it's not factually true.
0: And the term, the Cornell 7, will live in infamy.
3: Right.
0: Like, it's already been labeled a thing, so to speak. So, like, the Cornell 7 will always, much like the Duke lacrosse team, by the way, got completely railroaded to the point of prosecutorial misconduct, to the point where I think the prosecutor did jail time.
3: He may have done
2: jail time. He was disbarred. I'm positive of that.
0: Alexa, did the prosecuting attorney in the Duke lacrosse case serve jail time?
4: Yellow?
0: Hmm? Hey, Alexa.
2: Hello.
0: Did the prosecuting attorney in the Duke lacrosse case spend jail time?
1: Yeah, he got a day in the slammer. Mike Nifong, the former Durham DA, was sentenced to 1 day for criminal contempt lying about DNA evidence in the Duke lacrosse case.
0: Those guys got so goddamn railroaded, and here's the thing. You knew about as it was happening and what they charged him with, but it was such a minute story when they were exonerated and you found out the prosecutor was a shady bastard to the point of doing a celebratory 1 day in jail, lost his law license, was disbarred, censored, did a day in jail. But you ask anybody about the Duke lacrosse case and they'll say, oh, these lacrosse guys raped a hooker.
3: Yeah. Mm-hmm. Yeah, you know Mike Nifong's name.
4: They tried to sue him.
5: Of a woman recently assaulted. Meanwhile, one of the young men claimed that Jane Doe raped him. In a February 2025 letter to Cornell obtained by ABC, he wrote, "You received information that I was sodomized by her while I was incapacitated back in November, and you never once thought to alert me of my rights under these procedures as a survivor of..."
0: So, Jay, what happens if there Kevin Hazlett strategically does an end around, and now she is at question of potentially doing something inappropriate?
2: Well, apparently she did do an end around, and that's what they're alleging now, is that she may have slipped a little digit where it didn't belong in the backside.
0: Really?
2: Didn't consent to that.
3: Right.
0: Oh, is that what they're saying?
2: Yes. Wow. Sodomized with, I think, digitally. I want to be very
3: clinical.
2: Anatomical.
0: Sure.
2: So that's what I understand is that happened.
0: She went digital.
2: She slipped something in the backside and he didn't consent to it and said, "Well, you never told me that I had rights too."
0: Yeah, somebody.
3: Would that be the all-time funny thing? If she gets no money, these kids get no jail time, and then she gets busted for a sexual assault.
0: And they have to write her a check. I mean, she has to write them a check. Right?
2: Okay, let me
0: be careful
2: let me
0: what you
2: this.
0: Wish for.
2: Without talking about, gang banging, because that's not appropriate, but if any of us were in a situation where we were having consensual sex with somebody and they slipped something in the backside and we didn't like it, that's not okay. That's not cool.
0: No.
2: For any human being, whether you're consenting adults or not. And so that's what his argument is.
0: Now, intensify that, Jay, by not being coherent enough to even know that that's happening. Right. At least if we're like, whoa, easy. Listen, sweetie, that's not
2: getting a little too close.
0: I don't like that. I don't like that. But when you're completely inebriated and then
3: can you imagine waking up and going to the bathroom and and then the toilet's filled with clam chowder and eggshells?
0: Yeah.
3: You'll be freaking out.
0: Whew. When we return, I didn't know that this Selma Blair was that big of a star.
4: I mean, she was in some movies.
0: Well, she's been in Cruel Intentions, Legally Blonde, The Sweetest Thing. Hellboy, Hellboy 2, and other projects include Anger Management, and played Kris Jenner in American Crime Story, The People vs. O.J. Simpson. She made an ass out of herself on a plane.
4: It's not her first time either.
0: Really?
4: Yeah, she's a wacko.
3: Is it a medical problem or is she just an asshole?
0: I think she's just an asshole. Wow. I think people ask that about you all the time.
6: Believe it or not.
7: Absolutely not.
6: Everything you heard about him has been toned down for easier public acceptance. The Bubba the Love Sponge Show returns after these words.

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0: myself, Lummy J. Diaco, via the Auto Enclave and Macho Man. Got a couple emails to be like, hey man, you don't ever talk about this year's Hall of Fame. So I'm going to give them some recognition. They will be crowned Hall of Famers. Lummy, are you making contact with them and getting their 3D bust via grouper lips?
1: Yes, I am.
0: Pedro the Pool Guy, this year's Hall of Fame class is Pedro the Pool Guy, Chub It Up Spice, No Cal Mark, Dr. Remulak, Rolo from Volkswagen, Sunny Days, Austin Wolf, Tina May, Average Joe, Mark from Tarpon, Chuck and is it Leslie, right?
1: Yinzer, yes.
0: Yeah, you got Chuck and Ed Yinzer, let me. I think it's Chuck and Leslie Yinzer.
1: Yes, it is.
0: Rob Green, No Name Willie, Uncle Eric, and Keith Yeager are all of our Hall of Fame deals. Jay, I have to get you that information at the Covington Farm Barn as to where the Thursday, and of course, Jay doesn't usually make Thursday, but he never misses. I can't even tell you the last time that you missed a barb, to be honest.
2: No, I haven't. I think I missed one when I was out of town.
0: And with the new facilities, you think we could get a rare appearance for the unbelievably very beautiful...
2: Pity?
0: I was talking more towards your wife, and I was trying to say that she has a really nice ass without saying it that crassly, but your wife has a very nice ass. I'm sorry. Sorry for being a little bit creepy, my friend.
2: After all these years, nothing surprises me.
0: I think if I saw her and I have, we've known each other for years, I could say, Candle, I got to tell you, man, your ass just looks great.
2: Maybe.
0: Would she slap me?
2: No, it may go over about as well as Ashley's.
0: No, I wouldn't touch it, Jay. I wouldn't touch it. I would just, you know, while we were hanging out, I'd be like, hey, Candle, I just want to let you know, man. Jesus, your ass. Oof.
2: I don't know what she would do.
0: Jay, so you know what, Jay? I think your reaction told me my answer. I better stay clear of that.
2: She's not coming.
0: I'm going to stay clear of that. I promise you, Dan. I mean, Jay. But I will tell you, your wife is very attractive. Very, very attractive.
2: I'm blessed
0: attractive.
2: That she's and you know a what great makes her mom more, and still thin.
0: You know what makes her more attractive? The fact that she's a country girl, and she's got a great attitude, and she's like one of the boys. She can hang with the boys.
2: That's true. Yeah. And you know, as much as I've tried to, like, you know, shower her and with nice things, the thing that made her the happiest in life was when I got her a pickup truck.
0: Well, I think it was a Raptor, wasn't it?
2: Still, though, yeah, she had dreamed of it. Like, when you're a kid and you grow up in the country, you dream of a nice truck. You don't dream of a nice Porsche. You don't dream of a nice, you know, whatever. She didn't want any of that.
0: So
2: after a bad storm, we got flooded out, and so I bought her a Ford Raptor, and Terry told me afterwards, I've been telling you that for 10 years. I had no idea, Bubba.
0: You should listen to Terry. He knows a lot.
2: He does.
0: I got to tell you, like, what was that one really badass Porsche that you did pretty well on, the 911? Was it the 911?
2: The Carrera GT.
0: That was one of your best flips, not flips, but it was one of your best cars that held its value and increased, you know, by like four or five.
2: Yeah, I held on to it for 8 years. They look like they're fast plays, but they're not.
1: Austin Wolf, $25.
0: But what I'm saying is, like, she could care less about that. She could care less about that car.
2: No.
0: But you give her a brand new Ford Raptor, and old girl is excited.
2: That's it.
0: So anyway, I got one. That eye situation happening again.
1: It's back up. It's back.
0: I don't know what the hell happened.
2: I don't know. You got watery eyes?
0: Yeah, something. I got some lotion or something in my eyes. Anyway, Selma Blair. Would she be like a B-list?
1: Yes.
0: She's like a B-list celebrity. Everybody's going crazy about this. It was on Fox, and it's everywhere. I guess she was on a airline of some sort, and they had to subdue her, and in subduing her, she hurt a couple people.
1: Sort of biting some people.
0: Yeah.
3: Yep. It's dispatch we're about to play to say please.
0: And including, this is kind of cool, the captain of the plane dispatches ahead to have somebody here to arrest her or to do something with her because she's injured two flight attendants.
3: Please make sure there's medical staff when we land. Listen.
4: Yeah, could you pass on to the folks at JFK? We'd like to have some medical personnel at the gates for a couple of the FAs involved in the passenger incident. They just need to get a couple things looked at.
5: Okay, I will pass that along. Just get an estimated patient count for me, please. How many ambulances we'll need?
4: No ambulances, just some medical personnel available for two flight attendants at the gate should be fine for that.
3: And the pilot truck.
0: Now, how much damage can a woman? She's not a big chick or nothing. Like, how
2: she
0: much?
2: She bit him.
0: Oh, she bit him?
1: Yeah, she was biting him.
2: Yeah.
3: Tried to stay, obviously.
2: She was punching and biting.
0: My dad fought the next door neighbor one time. His name was Meredith, and my dad fought the next door neighbor one time because my next door neighbor was trying to be inappropriate with my mom. My mom was laying out in the sun. I've told this story before. My mom was laying out in the sun.
2: I've never heard it.
0: Yeah, his name was Meredith, and he was drunk, and he was married to one of the Marshall girls. Then we grew up next door to the Marshalls. They had six kids, and so this guy, he was like the size of. Like New York Greg. Oh. I mean, he wasn't a very big guy. Now, he's pretty tough, but he was a hillbilly from Kentucky. He'd been to the Moose Lodge all day drinking. It's such a white trash situation. So Meredith from Kentucky was married to Laura Marshall, who was like the third girl over at the Marshall clan. And he'd been drinking all day at the Moose. He was probably 25, 26 at the time. Well, in order to get to their house from the Moose, you had to cut through our backyard. Well, my mom was laying out in the sun, like in her little bikini. My mom was pretty hot, and she had some big jugs.
1: Oh.
0: And so my dad was in the garage. We had an unattached garage, and in between the garage and the house was this little grass area, and that's where my mom would lay out in the sun. It was very somewhat private. The only way you could access that area would be to, like, you know, cut through the back lawn, and that's what he did. He was on his way home from the Moose, and he starts sitting down. My mom's on a lawn chair, but she had, like, a little blanket beside her where, like, me and Tara could go sit. But I don't even know that I was there. I think Tara might have been inside. Well, Meredith comes and starts talking up my mom, kind of chatting her up. And my dad sticks his head out of the garage and says, "Meredith, you're drunk. Get your ass home." Now, my dad, when growing up, my dad was like 6'2", 230. And let me,
2: really?
0: he would curl, you know, he would curl like 85 pounds.
2: Oh, nice.
0: He had just one bar that had 85 pounds. And he'd be like, when I was a little kid growing up, he'd be out there curling it in the garage. He'd be like, "Yeah, you're never going to be able to curl more than your old dad." And he had big biceps and everything. My dad was pretty tough. My dad was probably the toughest dad in the entire neighborhood. And so my dad tells Meredith, "Listen, you need to get out of here." So Meredith leaves. Well, about 15 minutes, Meredith comes back. And this time, he's even more inappropriate with my mom. Like, talking about her boobs and all this kind of stuff. So my dad goes out there and says, "Listen, you need to stop, and you need to go home." Well, he swings on my dad. He swings on my dad and connects, but doesn't really faze my dad much. My dad took him down to the ground and started beating his ass. Well, we had this wood pile. Because, you know, Lummi, we had to cut wood in the summer in order we had wood. Because we had a wood burning stove as to how we heated portion of our house and to keep the electric bill down. So my dad and I would go out and cut wood all summer. Larry Plummer would help us, and we'd have to split it by hand and all this kind of stuff. So I go to the wood pile because, you know, like, Lummi, sometimes you'll get big pieces of wood, then you'll get like little limbs and stuff like that. Well, I pick like this little limb. And my dad's in there wrestling around with this Meredith guy, and I'm trying to hit Meredith in the head with this log, but instead I hit my dad in the shoulder, and he's like, "Damn it, Bubba, stop it!" And at that time, when I hit my dad in the shoulder, this Meredith guy went up and bit my dad right in the chest.
1: Oh, jeez.
0: Like a big human bite right in the chest. And my dad wailed the hell out of him. He was just, I mean, my dad was whipping his ass. My mom calls the police department. And here comes the police. Well, in Warsaw, everybody knows each other. And so this guy named Wally Knox, and he was 6'6 or 6'7. He reminded me of you.
1: Oh, nice.
0: Big dude. And he graduated with my dad. He went to high school with my dad. So Wally comes in, and this is how they handle things at Warsaw. Wally comes in, he pulls up to our driveway, he knows it's our house, he sees my dad's involved in a fight, and he automatically comes in before separating the two or anything or asking what happened, because very well my dad could have been the guy that caused the problems. He just comes and takes a billy club and starts beating the crap out of Meredith. And he beats Meredith in the back of the head. Meredith kind of goes, and then he goes, "Doug, what happened here?" And so my after he'd already beaten up the bad guy, threw him in the back of the car. And then my dad goes, "Well, you know, he was talking up Jane and blah blah blah." So yeah, that's my one human bite story. Doug Clem beating up hillbilly Meredith. and then getting a, then my dad had to go get like a tetanus shot and all that. Human bites are dirt. They say the mouth is dirty, and if you get bit by a human, it's a bad thing.
2: You know, it's dirtier than a dog's mouth.
0: Yeah.
3: As in control as possible. And
0: there's my story. Sorry, it's so long-winded. I think I've told it before.
3: Calm as possible, but I'm sure a lot of the patients and the people are there that were on that plane were in shock. So the Port Authority Police is weighing in. They're talking about how it's an ongoing investigation and how they're looking into everything that they can do. They said this, on September, October 11th at approximately 11 o'clock at JFK Airport, the PAPD responds to a call about a physically abusive passenger aboard Delta Airlines Flight 938.
0: Think she was drunk?
1: Yeah, I guess they said she was, well, no, they said she had a medical episode and she was trying to open the door.
3: Which was parked at the gate.
2: How scary that is. She tried to open the door in flight, Bubba.
0: Yeah, and I don't know that those things are necessarily locked, are they? Do they lock?
2: I'm not certain. I think they should when they're in flight, but I'm not certain.
3: From LAX. And so as they try to go through that, they say the
0: If you'd open that big door up, it could suck the first couple rows right on out, couldn't it?
2: Yeah.
0: At 37,000 feet.
3: The suspect was identified as Selma Blair. She's 54 years old. She was taken into custody and transported to the hospital for evaluation. Two flight attendants also reported injuries, and one was transported to the hospital.
0: More reports, Lemmy. I think this is the actual... I think they played it earlier. This is the... Oh, this is, I think, when they were taking her off the plane.
1: Yeah, it looks like she injured a nurse, too, at the hospital.
2: And she assaulted the cops, I believe.
5: Can you pull upstairs still in person, please?
2: Sounds like she's having a mental health care breakdown to me.
1: That's what they said.
5: Sit with for a few more minutes.
2: I mean, I'm no psychologist or doctor, but I you know, that doesn't sound like a drunk person, you know, when she's done it once before, allegedly, like, what, 10 years ago, Lummi, or something, where she had a similar episode?
1: Yeah, her doctor said she missed a couple of her medication for her MS.
4: We'd like to have some medical personnel.
2: I don't know that MS does that.
4: At the gate for a couple of the FAs involved in the passenger incident. They just need to get a couple of things looked at.
6: Okay, I will pass that along. Just get an estimated patient count for me, please. How many ambulances will need?
4: No ambulances, just some medical personnel.
0: And Lummi, here's the deal. If me, you, and Jay, or Dan, or Macho Man, or whoever the next guy, if we're on that plane and she starts biting people and stuff, is that a free yoking?
1: Yeah.
0: I think it is.
1: They said they had to restrain her.
4: All available for two flight attendants at the gate should be fine for
7: that. I know you're busy, but just had a couple of questions for you for paperwork purposes. The passenger, the abusive passenger, did that result in the two flight attendants that are requesting paramedics?
4: Affirm, from the info I've got, sounds like there were two, one flight attendant and one passenger that sustained some minor injuries, a bloody nose as well as some bite marks as well. So I don't think we need an ambulance or anything like that, but we just get some medical personnel at the gate to look at their injuries.
7: Hey, Delta 938 Heavy, we do have paramedics approaching the gate right now, and the law enforcement already at the gate.
4: And then one additional add-on, it sounds like the disruptive passenger also bashed her head on the bulkhead or something like that.
0: This bitch, Ray, I mean, caused all kinds of havoc. I think this is her first appearance in court, right?
8: The defendant kicked the officer in the face, the neck, and the chest while the officer was on active duty. That officer sustained swelling to the face, substantial pain to the arm. The defendant was subsequently then transferred to the hospital for treatment, where the defendant allegedly then kicked the nurse in the chest.
9: Actress Selma Blair went before a judge in Queens tonight on charges of assaulting a local officer. And
0: yeah, she, like Jay said, she doesn't look well. She just does not look like she, like, look at that blind stare. Like, she doesn't look like she's playing with a full deck.
9: And a nurse, after she was already accused of attacking flight attendants on board a plane last night.
0: Think about this. You're flying L.A. to New York. You probably got some business in New York. Maybe you're reading for a part. Or I don't know what you're doing. You're certainly, and you end up being, you know, now you're part of the system. You're in jail, and you're making, this is probably what is her first appearance, potentially. Mm-hmm. And, you know, now, will they let you go at this point, or they potentially detain you?
2: I mean, I think she'll probably be let gone.
9: Judge set bail, and Blair is now free.
0: All right, okay, so she posted bail.
9: 54-year-old actress accused of kicking a Port Authority police officer repeatedly as she was being taken to the hospital.
0: And looks like she's limping.
9: And kicking a nurse. It all comes after a chaotic incident on
2: board a
9: jet.
2: She just got done fighting seven people.
0: Yeah.
9: Flight,
0: yeah, you're right.
9: Where she allegedly attacked two flight attendants, one of whom had a bite mark and another had suffered a cut. Law enforcement sources told NBC New York. Her defense noting her health issues, such as multiple sclerosis, and said what happened on the plane was the product of a medical emergency and not intentional criminal conduct. Her next court date?
0: Well, multiple sclerosis, I don't know that makes you go crazy and act like a bitch.
1: Well, it says since she missed her medication that it made her confused and disoriented with the high altitude. And she had a head injury, it looks like, and fatigue.
0: Okay.
2: Yeah. Sounds like a lot of mumbo jumbo to me for someone who just had a medical incident for being a little bit cuckoo.
10: Son does identify as a cat, but I cannot.
0: Hold on. My son identifies as a cat. And so when her son need medical attention, she took him to the veterinarian.
1: No.
0: The veterinarian told her that he's not equipped to work on a human being. But that's going to say I was going to throw it over to Dan and say Dan couldn't work on an animal, but Dan has saved animals before.
2: Mouth to snout.
0: Mouth to snout when Krista and Steve's little Pookie, little Yorkie, licked a poisonous frog. It was completely dead, and Dan was doing chest compressions and mouth to snout on this little six-pound Yorkie and got the Yorkie, saved its life, didn't he, Jay? And I think that Yorkie went on to live like another 7-8 years past that.
2: He did. Yeah. Absolutely.
10: Son does identify as a cat, but I cannot take him to
0: back to where what the original root of this issue is, and that is the lack of parenting and the fact that you would even allow your child to say they're a cat, that you'd even put up with that.
2: Shouldn't child protective services come in at some point when you're a parent is delusional to the point where they want to take their child to a veterinarian? Isn't that like evidence of maybe, you know, lack of parenting skills, parental neglect, maybe worse?
0: Yeah, one would think.
10: Son does identify as a cat, but I cannot take him to a vet because I tried that and the veterinarian told me that because he has human anatomy, that he does not know how to work on him or diagnose him with anything. And he legally cannot.
0: Can you imagine you're a vet, you're working on, you know, a dog and a cat. Maybe somebody brings their lizard over to you, or, you know, I'm sure there's all kinds of different animals and things like that. You find a rabbit that broke its foot, you help it in. And then they bring a 12-year-old son who thinks he's a cat.
2: Oh, my God.
0: I would call the Child Protective Services.
2: I think you probably could.
10: So, and while I do think that is a form of discrimination, because, you know, my son, if he says he's a cat, he is a cat. I'm not going to try to sue him or anything, so don't worry. But this is something that I want to raise awareness on, because I do think that people...
0: I'm not going to sue him, because, you know, like, he wouldn't see my son, and, you know, what are you going to sue him for?
2: If he did, it would have been the unauthorized practice of medicine. He'd go to jail.
0: Right, exactly. You ought to be investigated for allowing this nonsense.
10: That identify as an animal should be able to go to the vet. And so I really do appreciate you asking this question. I think it's an important topic that we discuss, because if we don't, we're never going to make progress. And these people that identify as cats.
0: Yeah. Can you imagine if you, Lummi, were such an irresponsible parent, were you and Ashley... We have our next get together and you're like, hey, listen, Walker is a cat. Okay. So he's got his little cat ears on and his little cat tail. But if you talk to him, you got to talk to him in meow voice. Mm. And you just, I would be as mad at you and Ashley for allowing that as to Walker doing it. A kid's going to do whatever he can. Well, first of all, Walker isn't retarded enough. He might think he's a monster truck, but I'm just saying, like, you know.
2: But use that one. Say the kid says, I'm a firefighter.
0: Okay, perfect.
2: No, you're not.
0: Well, I mean, if you want to be one, we'll help you become a firefighter, something that's very reasonable and not, you know, outlandish. Or I want to be a police officer. Or I want to be even if Walker said, I want to be a monster truck driver. Okay, well, that's doable, right? I mean, like, you know, you can potentially fall into being a monster truck driver, or if Walker said, hey, I want to be a baseball player, and Lummi worked with him and worked with him and tried to better his chances into getting a scholarship and what have you, all of that is reasonable and potentially obtainable. But not being a goddamn cat.
1: No, but
0: I want to be a cat, meow.
1: The only positive thing is that Shapiro got bamboozled, and it's a satire video.
0: Oh, so hold on. Not only did I get bamboozled, but he did too?
1: Yes.
0: Oh, okay. Well, there you go. I feel like I'm in good company.
1: This lady does all these type of videos trying to get reactions.
2: Like Alex Stein videos? Because I tell you what, the Alex Stein furry video is one of the all-time best county commission videos you'll ever see. When he was Ronnie the Rat, and he came in, and he did that whole, like, he wore the furry outfit.
0: Yeah,
2: That is, what this woman just did, it's very similar to that.
0: Yeah, and how pathetic are you as a content creator if you're going around, potentially, I don't even know if you have a child, but if you do have a child, you're kind of shedding not so good light on them, kind of using them, using the fact that you have a child to be able to speak as if you had a child. And, I mean, that's a little wacky. That would be like Lummi, you faking the funk about Walker on something that's not true. Like if you're like, hey, my son wants to be, you know, a gorilla, and he's a gorilla. And you're using your son's likeness to be able to accelerate your content nonsense, all while exploiting your son.
2: Unless you have no children.
0: If you have no children, then you're just a crazy bitch.
2: Well, like Nick Shirley, when he went to Minnesota and he was trying to expose all the Somali fraud, he would go to these places and say, I'm trying to register little Joey. Well, he doesn't have a little Joey, so that doesn't make his news article any less valid because he doesn't have Joey.
0: But he's not casting a weird light on a kid named Joey. He's just saying, I have a kid named Joey that would like to go to this particular daycare. He's not making Joey look like a freak. Joey just doesn't exist, which is not nearly the problem as trying to make little Joey a weirdo. You know what I'm saying? Like, you know, just saying, I got a kid. Is this what she does right here, Lummi? Is this her?
1: Yeah, she doesn't have a kid.
0: Oh, yeah. And she doesn't even have that big of a following.
1: 556,000.
0: Oh, yeah, is that a lot?
1: Yeah. Well, yeah, 500,000.
0: What do we got followers?
1: On TikTok?
0: Yeah.
1: About 670.
0: 670?
1: No, 70.
0: Oh, 70,000?
1: Yeah.
0: Oh, okay. Yeah, she's a whack job.
1: She is. She makes up all fake stories.
0: Speaking of whack jobs, and I would never tell him this because I've met him before, and he's actually one of the very few people that I'm scared of. Well, I usually am not scared of the guests that I interview. A little leery at times. But I have had Mike Tyson in the studio before, and I was nervous because he seems like the kind of guy that can completely go off script and kill you. Like, I'm just saying, especially if you're somewhat of a shock jock type deal and you ask some uncomfortable questions. I was completely in my best behavior. Didn't ask him anything controversial or anything polarizing at all, and we had a great little, I think he's been in two times, and they were interviewing him, and he said he was addicted to prison and he didn't want to leave. He spent 3 years in an Indiana prison, of which I have people that were actually part of the trial that were police officers for the city of Indianapolis when they did the initial complaint, and they completely railroaded him. They completely railroaded this guy. And he did 3 years in the Indiana Penitentiary just north of Indianapolis. And he said he loved it, and he didn't want to leave. Now, I've never heard anybody that went to prison and was a multi-millionaire. You know, it's if you're homeless and you go to prison, well, then prison's probably better than homeless, right? You're getting some meals, you're getting a bed. But when you're a multi-millionaire and you're leaving a big mansion and all the comforts of home, and you go to prison, only a crazy nut job, and I say that respectfully, would a person say, I just want to let you know, I loved prison. I didn't want to go. I was addicted. He says he was addicted to prison.
11: During my time in prison, I seen guys go in and out 4, 5, 6 times.
12: Before you left, right?
11: Before I left.
12: Me too.
11: You should drive me crazy. I'm trying to get out once. I can't, parole, don't even look at me, the parole board, right? And they come back, hey, you know, it's like, oh,
12: hold on. So either get addicted to prison.
11: Yeah.
12: Really? Oh, yeah. They want drugs, they got drugs for you, you got a girl, they hook you up with.
0: Now, he's into, would they bring girl? Do they bring girls into prison?
1: No, they're not supposed to.
2: You know, there's this allegation that P. Diddy is running prison like Goodfellas.
0: Yeah, I heard.
2: You remember how the scene of Goodfellas where they're like, you know, they're cutting up the garlic and they're making the pasta and they have the steaks.
0: Right.
2: And they're talking about the way he's living. He's living on the high horse, allegedly, in prison right now. And so it sounds like when you're a guy like Mike Tyson, ain't nobody effing around with Mike Tyson.
0: That's what he says. Here he goes.
12: Nobody's messing with him.
11: Did you do whole time, Mike, at all?
12: Oh, yeah, stayed in the hole. The hole was the best part. That's when I can get up.
0: So most people, when you go to the hole, like you're completely by yourself and it's the most miserable thing in the world, and Tyson's so messed up is he said, I love the hole because you were out of the way from everybody and the guards could sneak him in stuff because there's not hardly any eyes down there.
12: The guards would give me the stuff because nobody's down there. So the guards could always bring stuff in for me.
11: Yeah. You know, sometimes it is better in solitary than being in Animal House there with everybody.
12: Listen, I'm gonna tell you, when I did that 3 years, I didn't want to leave because I was hitting my teacher. I had a lady teacher there. She'd been there for 15 years, and that was my lover. And I said,
0: oh, so he was he was blasting his teacher.
1: Pretty smart.
0: So he was blasting his teacher.
12: Why do I need to be out here? I got this one. I'm hanging out with these guys. I'm watching fights. I'm people stabbing each other. I'm playing. It's just sometimes you get caught up. You know, you got, and it's weird. This is something else that we have in common.
0: Sorry for the choppy audio on the terrestrial side. Mike's dropping F bombs.
12: Do these niggas really care about me, really? Like, the crew, do they really care about me? I saw him do something to him, and he was around longer than me.
0: And think about this, Jay. When you're Mike Tyson, and you go to prison, there ain't nobody messing with you.
2: Nope.
0: There ain't nobody. Because not only are you a badass black guy, thick, but you're the former world champion, baddest human being on the planet. Okay, I can't play it
1: Mike,
0: anymore.
1: Come on, buddy.
0: Jesus, Mike, I don't even have any dump left over. My Lord. When we come back, Russell Brand has started his trial. I don't know about this. And Jay, let me ask you a question. Is the legal system, is our American legal system predicated on England's legal system? Is it way different? Do you know much about how things happen over there?
2: The United States jurisprudence system was based off of British or English common law, but there are big differences still. And so the rights that someone has in England, you know, vary greatly from the rights we have here. We have a constitution. They don't. It's a different type of judicial system. And so it's a jury system, but you have barristers where they wear those stupid wigs and everyone gets in there. I mean, it's a very, very formalized process. And so barristers,
0: do they still do that? Where they go in like the wigs and all that?
2: I believe they do.
1: I think they do have that.
0: But I mean, like, is this a criminal thing?
2: Yeah.
0: Russell Brown.
2: If I remember correctly, it's from something when he was allegedly dating a younger girl that's the mother knew he was dating her and they were having some sort of a consensual relationship. And so I think they're trying to get him on statutory rape for something that was consensual over a bunch of years. Allegedly.
0: Well, yeah,
2: I don't know the facts.
0: It said the incident for assault and the alleged offenses took place between 99 and 09, which that would have been what, nearly
2: 10 years,
0: 18 years ago.
2: And a 10-year process. He was with her for 10 years.
0: He has pled not guilty on all charges. We'll scratch that before we leave. Next.
13: Automatic microphone shut off. Engage.
14: Why would they do now?
13: Bubba the Love Sponge show returns after these words.
14: I thought the fat one didn't really talk that much.

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1: 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Bubba Army.
0: What the hell?
2: Broadcasting live from the Lick Energy Studios. 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

0: people.
1: Tommy, where are you been?
2: Sorry, we had our fridge delivered. And
1: our Lick Energy fridge?
2: Yes.
1: Oh, fantastic.
2: Sorry, it just came like a minute ago and I was just...
1: Now we're going to put that fridge in my world?
2: Yes, right behind you. Remember that little corner where we measured?
1: Where the existing fridge is?
2: Right on top of it. Remember we were going to put it next to the left. We measured it, you and I.
1: Okay. Yes.
2: On
1: no
2: top
1: problem.
2: Of the shelf.
1: No problem, my friend.
2: All right, perfect.
1: Thank you.
3: Trial on rape and sexual assault charges involving
1: JD. I mean, listen, if a guy does this sort of thing, this is not cool in any way, shape, or form. But I truly have somewhat of a problem when these girls come back 10, 12, 16 years later trying to cause some type of issue. Why didn't you report it when it first happened? You know,
4: I agree with you. I've always had a problem with, first of all, sexual assault. Rape culture, gang banging, not okay. None of it's okay. Having sex with underage kids, not okay.
1: Nope.
4: However, it's also not okay in my mind to wait 10 or 15 years to accuse somebody of sexual assault at a time when it's very difficult, if not impossible, to defend yourself.
1: Especially if they didn't get a rape kit, they didn't necessarily file police charges in a timely type way, and if somebody has been subjected to this heinous act, sexual assault, rape, what have you, which is you need to immediately, that's a very traumatic, very, very, very important, you know, situation that you need to report immediately, and you can't let it, the longer you let it fester, the more, you know, people are going to be like, well, did it really happen or not? And like, and how many guys are famous, you know, celebrities that have been, that didn't do anything wrong, but maybe are in prison or under indictment like this, or going to have to be in a trial for their lives, and it was consensual groupie sex. Like, it was a groupie that you know, knew, much like the Cornell, I hate to call it the Cornell 7 deal, but much like those guys are getting railroaded. That was consensual. That wasn't rape. And so, like, you know, these people like Russell Brand and, you know, various A-list celebrities, that they get their share of, they can get laid four times a day by four different chicks any day they want.
2: Isn't that what Steven Tyler's going through?
1: Well, exactly. Steven Tyler, there is actual documentation where he was actually there was paperwork stating that her parents relinquished guardianship to him at the age of 16. Now, that's, to me, Jay, tangible evidence that could potentially be a problem. But he said, she said, this guy raped me in his hotel room back in 1999, and I didn't like it, but I didn't file charges until 2026. I don't know about that.
4: Yeah, I think that there's a spectrum of what's provable and not provable. And, you know, for me, one of the worst cases is where you have somebody like E. Jean Carroll who couldn't remember the year, the date, ridiculous. The whatever, and it goes all the way to a trial.
1: No witnesses, nothing.
4: No witnesses. They didn't let any impeachment evidence against her in. And, you know, that's like, in my mind, you know, like or hate Donald Trump, The burden of proof in a civil lawsuit is more likely than not. And what evidence that was there that it happened? Nothing. She didn't even know the date. I would have tried to get that thing out on summary judgment.
1: Well, you know,
4: she doesn't know
1: as
4: a matter of law when it happened.
1: Just based on where it was tried, he was done.
4: He was cooked before it started.
1: Yeah.
4: I mean, just like these poor Cornell boys.
1: Yeah.
4: Well, I don't want to say it really. Just or, like the Cornell boys. Let me rephrase that.
1: Or like
4: they all got themselves into what they just, you know.
1: Or like when, you know, there's something that goes against me in some way, shape, or form, and I potentially could be a victim. But I'm never a victim, ever. Never do I get the right ruling on that deal.
4: At a minimum, the Cornell boys are men are guilty of terrible judgment and terrible behavior. And so whether that's criminal or not, it's another thing.
1: Jay, we appreciate you, my friend.
4: Appreciate you.
1: See you next week.
4: All righty. Bye.
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14: 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I repent.

0: Tuesday, the 13th of October, 2026. Myself, Lovey Dr. Nandiaco, Macho Man, J.O.B. and later. We're all a little bit bummed out today because our favorite and hometown Major League Baseball team is one of four left, and they choked. They were up, what, was it 2-1?
1: 2-0.
0: We were up 2-0 at one time, right?
1: Yeah, to the sixth.
0: And then what? Wells came in?
1: Rasmussen gave up two runs.
0: Rasmussen's usually a starter, isn't he?
1: Yeah, he is. He pitched sixth inning.
2: They should have pulled him right before then. Why didn't they put Baker in that last inning?
0: Well, they probably were so far down.
2: No, they're only a run down.
0: What, going to the top of the ninth?
2: Yeah. I'd have put him in and try to catch up.
0: Oh, they scored two more in the top of the ninth, didn't they not?
1: Three.
0: Yeah. Anyway, Brewers beat the Dodgers. It's lining up perfect where we don't have to play the Dodgers, but we got our first get by the Cleveland Guardians.
1: Yeah, and they looked down and out in the first five innings. Rays looked good. Small ball was working, and then all of a sudden the bullpen came in.
0: Was the place packed?
1: Yes.
0: I mean, with the tarps off and everything?
1: Yeah, it looks busier than it did in 08.
0: Really?
1: Yeah, I mean, it's all the way to the top of the wall, and those tickets, man, they are charging a lot of money for them.
0: For even those upper level willies?
1: Yeah, for upper level, it's $85 for the very top part, and then if you want to actually get below the ring, it's like $150 a ticket.
0: I wonder what like the home plate club's going for. Maybe $1,200, $1,300, $1,400, $1,500.
1: Probably, yes.
0: So the Brewers, they win 7-4. Rays lose 7-3, and what was it? Was it 4-3 going into the top of the ninth or something?
2: Yep.
1: Yes.
0: And then they just fell apart.
1: Yeah.
0: Monday Night Football. I can only play a certain. Damn it, Lummy! I always forget. I always forget to turn my gimmick on. I turn it off, and I always forget. And I go through everything. I was running a little bit early today. Although I got something in my left eye that's bugging me. I don't know what it is.
1: Do you need eye drops or anything?
0: I got eye drops.
1: Okay.
0: It doesn't seem to be working right now. It's like a stinging. Kind of like I got some lotion in there or something.
2: Did you put lotion on this morning?
0: Yeah. Yeah. I always put lotion on. But I think I got some in
2: That's why you look so young.
0: My gorilla eyes. I think the Bills, it was a shootout, was it not?
1: Yeah, and then it came down to overtime.
0: And Josh Allen had the quarterback... 331 yards. He had 210 passing and 121 rushing. I mean, that's like Michael Vick type stuff, ain't it?
1: Yes.
0: Or the guy from
1: Lamar Jackson?
0: Lamar Jackson. Sorry, Miss Jackson. Woo! Mm-hmm. 121 from a white boy.
2: You don't see that much from white quarterbacks.
0: No.
2: They're usually statues.
0: No. Josh Allen racks up a 331 yards as the Bills outlast the Rams with the help of a blocked field goal and a 37-34 win. And it was overtime?
1: Yes.
0: Oh. Damn. What a hell of a Monday night matchup.
1: It was, yeah. Stafford looked good.
2: Stafford, almost 400 yards of passing.
0: Stafford chucked it 54 times. And you can tell, anytime you got to chuck it 54 times, it means you had zero running attack. And yes, the number one rusher for the Rams was Kay Williams at 49 yards. Meanwhile, Josh Allen racked up 121 as the quarterback, right?
1: Yeah, and Cook had 111.
0: How is Davante Adams, is he doing anything?
1: He got two touchdowns. He had five catches.
0: Did he?
1: Yeah.
0: He didn't lead the new, was it Nuka?
1: Yeah, Nuka had 24. He was the Stafford threw to him 24 times.
0: What?
1: Yeah, so he
0: No, actually it was 17.
1: No, that's how many receptions, but he was targeted 24 times.
0: Jesus. Dropped a few?
1: Yeah.
0: Wow.
1: I mean, 17 receptions.
0: What a game. So now what, Bills are 4-1 and Rams are 2-3.
1: Yeah.
0: The NFC's starting to

0: be kind of a toss-up.
1: It is.
0: And I got to tell you, man, I don't know if any of you guys watched the Packer game.
1: I watched the whole thing.
0: Did they not look like the 2010 Packers that went to the Super Bowl and beat the Pittsburgh? I mean, they looked unbelievable.
1: If that team would have showed up in Tampa, it probably would have been 42-10.
0: If that team, the long ball. They just got to huck it. Right?
1: Yeah, Watson was just running underneath it. Your running game, who's that little bowling ball?
0: Marshawn Lloyd. Yeah,
1: he was running people over.
0: Well, they're saying there's still no ruling on the Josh Jacobs deal. The commissioner still not. We're going on week six now. So he's looking at a six-game, he served a six-game suspension. Most domestic violence things in the NFL usually are 4 to 8 weeks from what I've read. So, but like the commissioner hasn't even addressed the situation.
1: Well, it's weird because Kamara from the Saints 2 years ago on video beat the crap out of this old man in an elevator, got arrested, and they pushed it off, and the NFL didn't suspend him because he was pushing off the trial date, and he didn't appeal it, so the NFL just let him play until he played all the way the whole year, and then the next year he got four games. I don't know why Josh Jacobs isn't doing that.
0: Well, they tried, but the prosecuting attorney came in, and even though his girlfriend's not cooperating, they had some sort of video, and they're just, really laying the screws to him, and they're saying Micah Parsons isn't ready either. He was projected to come. The Packers play the Cowboys at Lambeau this Sunday, and it was the big. Everybody's been speculating that this is when Micah Parsons comes back. Versus old team. It's 6 weeks into the season, but Dan, I think that full blown ACL, MCL. I think that. That's what, in most cases, a year, isn't it?
2: A lot of times, yeah. You're not really ready for a year. They could play Danny at edge rusher and still beat Dallas. They played so poorly last week. I mean, Jesus.
0: I don't know, but they're going to be
2: if they play like they played last week, and Dallas plays like they played last week.
0: At 5'6".
2: He's 6 feet tall now.
0: At 5'11 and three quarters, at 157 pounds, ladies and gentlemen. Freshman sophomore protege from Jesuit High School, Danny Diaco Jr.
2: Yes, recorded two sacks against that douchebag Dak Prescott.
1: Hey, listen, the Cowboys have one of the worst secondaries. So if the Packers come out like they did,
0: I'll tell you what the difference in the Packers. They went into free agency and guys on the practice squad and guys that have been in the league 10, 12, 13 years and went and found three or four of these offensive linemen that some of which were first round picks like back in 12 and 13. Couple of them were Pro Bowlers, but they were, one guy came from the Chargers and Chargers were kind of doing him dirty, but he went and they went and found some linemen. Some of these backup linemen throughout the league got him. And I think that made the difference. Because, Love, if he's got a clean pocket, he'll kill you.
1: Oh, yeah, and it showed it. And usually it doesn't work bringing just a bunch of free agents here and there. No. Linemen. But they must have got the right veterans because they are playing. They're playing together well.
0: This next Sunday for the Pack is going to be. Now, think about this. Micah Parsons, I think all of us as football fans would at least agree, probably one of the most disruptive men since Reggie White. Or when Khalil Mack was really, really good, or who's the guy that just got Miles traded Garrett. From? Yeah, he's certainly in that league. He is absolutely a disruptor. Can you imagine when the Packers get him back?
1: Yeah, going to be.
0: Phew. So anyway, do you have any idea where this is from? Tampa.
1: No, I was trying to see if Dr. Dan maybe knew if he's ever seen a field like that for football.
0: Chaos erupted at the 8-year-old football game near Tampa, Florida, after the parents stormed the field and began beating the kids, beating each other and the coaches, all at an 8-year-old football game. Here it is. Dan might have a better recollection as to where this could potentially be.
2: Is that sports complex off of 54?
0: I don't think so. Okay. But it could be. Maybe as we, you know what, Dan, it'll be a tall tale if we can see the bleachers.
2: Right.
0: Because they have very distinct bleachers. Mm-hmm. Nice ones, actually, for, yes, you know, for a just, you know, kid football. Here we go.
2: See that building there with the green roof and the beige on the right? I think I've peed there before.
0: I mean, what a bunch of pathetic parents over an 8-year-old football game. Now, Dan and I were on the sidelines, you know,
2: for
0: a lot of these things, and things get heated, but we were pretty much either mad at the refs or the other coach.
2: Right.
0: Never were we mad at
2: players.
0: The parents
2: or the players.
0: Or we get mad at our own guys. Like, come on, Danny, don't drop that. Or, come on, Danny, run a better route.
2: But you never attack the other team's players.
1: So it's in Polk County.
2: It's in
0: Polk County. Yeah. Well, that
2: Lake Hudson?
0: That
1: Winter Haven.
0: That lines up more so. And look at this one little kid. This little guy right here, he runs completely off the field. Look. He's like, I'm out of here, man.
2: Smart. Yeah.
0: If this is Polk County, don't think that Grady won't have his detectives on this today trying to do facial recognition to these people and start yoking them up.
2: Well, the problem is, Bubba, is that these kids are 8-year-olds, and so that means the parents are, you know, 30 or under, and so they're all acting like kids, too.
0: I think we really ought to have some type of law on the books federally where if your child, where you can start charging parents for their child's action. Now, this isn't obviously, I don't think, was not started by the children. But I got this one report that I've been hanging on since last Friday. I wanted to try to burn it up today. And it was a 12-year-old, I think, in Georgia. And he stole a car. And he crashed it and killed somebody. And the judge gave him nothing because he's not even old enough for juvenile. But he killed somebody, and he completely got away with it. And so they're like, "What do? You know, I'll tell you what you do. You charge his parents because his parents, for lack of parenting, was why he has the mindset to steal something like a car. For lack of parenting, he has the mindset to do something reckless and with no consequences.
2: So a 12-year-old can get a girl pregnant, but he can't get charged as a juvie?
0: Yeah, right.
2: That's pathetic.
0: Let me play this. I'll find that story if I can. I've seen enough. It's ridiculous. It's absolutely ridiculous. Oh, my God, Dan. I got into a little F1 hole yesterday, and I started out with looking at like Verstappen, you know, like a modern day Verstappen.
2: Right.
0: They were showing some Verstappen stuff.
2: And Max Verstappen is one of the best drivers that's ever lived. I have to give him props. He's an amazing driver, but he's not the best ever.
0: No. I mean, you know, I don't even know that he's necessarily better than Lewis Hamilton.
2: Well, Hamilton also had a great car.
0: Well, I know. I understand.
2: So did Verstappen, you know, when he was winning. The car makes a big difference.
0: Right, it does. But, I mean, you got Schumacher.
2: Right.
0: You got Senna. Mm-hmm. You got, God, give me some other names. It would be probably, you know what? If you were to give me the Mount Rushmore of F1, four guys.
2: Fangio?
0: Oh, I didn't even know about Fangio.
2: Oh, yeah. Back in the old days, Senna. Schumacher, Hamilton.
0: That's my
2: Mount Rushmore right now. Now, guys that could get there, there's other
0: Verstappen.
2: People that get there. Even, you know, you can even say Fernando Alonso. I mean, because he's been driving until he's like 43 years old. He's still driving. But Hamilton and Schumacher dominated the modern era. Senna is considered to be the best driver of all time. And the original dominator back in like the 30s was Fangio.
0: Really? I got down a little bit of an F1 hole yesterday, and they had some in-car footage, one from Senna's V12. Man, when these things were V10s and V12s,
2: they're great.
0: Oh my God, and they were death rides to hold on to. And a lot of them didn't have paddle shifting back there.
2: No, they had to shift
0: to the right. They had to shift to the right hand side. Now they had these sequential gearboxes where they could jam it in there.
2: Right.
0: But I mean, my Lord, this is a death ride. And please forgive me. I just got down. I'm very much a race enthusiast, and when I see somebody that has just got this type of skill set, this is Senna in a V12.
2: No traction control, no ABS.
0: No ABS, no traction control.
2: Just a bunch of horsepower and aero.
0: And this is a V12. Now, picture, this is a death rod. What? Oh, hold on, I had to, oh, damn it, hold on. Let me just start. The car's ready to disintegrate and blow up and spin out at a moment's notice. There is no traction control, and there's no ABS braking. So if he brakes too hard, he could flat spot the tires and go off the course. Damn it, it always takes me
2: off. And this is Nürburgring, where the lap is like 6 minutes, 7 minutes long.
0: Yeah.
2: It's a giant long lap. They go up 200 miles an hour to it.
0: Doesn't lift. Grab another gear. Grab a gear. Grab it. There you go. I mean, Dan, how could your mind even stay ahead of, like, you know, like, how could it even?
2: It can't. And Bubba, he got out of a car once after, I think, a lap at Monaco. And he's like, I need to take a break. He goes, I didn't even know I was doing things that I was doing. Like he was so in the zone. His body knows those tracks so well that he was doing things before they happened. He was reacting before the action.
0: So here's Schumacher versus Alonso in a V10. And this is when Schumacher drove for Ferrari. And like, Dan, you know, you race on road courses. You're Ferrari, right? You got mm-hmm. a race, your race car's a Ferrari. Mm-hmm. And
2: that's not Formula One car. It's a GT car.
0: I understand. But now, are you guys allowed to race this close? Like, what? Look, this is so sketch. You ready?
2: You can go side by side through turns. Yeah, we can.
0: Watch this.
1: How fast are they going?
0: What?
1: How fast are they going?
2: Oh, right here, 178.
0: Yeah, I mean, they'll hit 210, 215. Check us out. And this guy who he's racing, this Alonso dude, he does not give a Schumacher an inch.
2: Nope.
0: I mean, they're dicks. And listen to this, they're open wheel. If they touch tires, they're both flipping, like, I mean, maybe to death. Yeah. I mean, you can tell they got the rain tires on, but God, you're just...
2: No, uh-uh. Yeah, those are the rain tires, Bubba. Those are the original... In the early 2000s, they all had like, I had six or seven grooves to the metal. Just slow them down.
0: All right. Now, this is when they finally got the sequential paddle shift gearboxes. I mean, Dan, it gets way better. Wait till you. I mean, I watched this particular sequence four times. Look at him.
2: And Alonso's all over the track, trying not to let him pass.
0: He's shadowing. Yeah. He's blocking. Oh, you can see that Ferrari power, right? Look at that. I mean, this is probably, Dan, arguably some of the best Formula One race, side-by-side racing I've ever seen.
2: Well, because they don't usually have these giant long tracks, too. Right. Like, they don't do this in the circuit anymore,
0: right,
2: which is a shame. Because at Nürburgring, when you wreck hard. It's not a lot of soft chopped walls on that and there's a lot of trees.
0: I think he might catch him right here. Those could be rain tires, Dan, because there is drops of rain you can see on the helmet. You know,
2: the
0: you
2: rain
0: can...
2: tires there look different, though. They have more of a V-cut to them.
0: Okay. All right, so that's that. Is that unbelievable?
2: Yeah,
0: here is the story I was talking about a few minutes ago. Outrage is erupting after a black 12-year-old kid in a stolen car blew through a red light and killed a 69-year-old. It doesn't matter what the ethnicity of the guy is, but he was.
2: At least they capitalized white.
0: Well, yeah, but I'm just
2: saying. But a lot of times you'll see in an article, which just is bizarre to me, that they'll capitalize black, but they won't capitalize white.
0: Well, they've capitalized both of them here, so they're consistent.
2: Yes.
0: He fled the scene, and because of his age, he was not charged with anything, but his white female passenger, she was charged. Yeah, you read that right. On Wednesday, September 30th, around 1 o'clock in the afternoon, Barry, a 69-year-old man, was riding his bicycle through an intersection of North Duklin Street.
2: Motorcycle.
0: Oh, it was a motorcycle. Yeah, motorcycle. Yeah. Video shows the stolen Kia swing around the car that was stopped at the light, then smash right into Barry. So this 12-year-old, there was a car in front of him that was stopped at the light responsibly. And he blew, wanted to pass her and blow the intersection. While blowing the intersection, he hit the older white man. Then he ran away. Police say the video shows that the two kids inside got out, ran away. His passenger was a 15-year-old white girl. The 15-year-old white female passenger was charged with motor vehicle theft. The 12-year-old who was behind the wheel, no charges. Yeah, no charges. Police
2: charge the white girl, but not the black kid.
0: Police say that because of his age, they filed a child in need of supervision referral and met with the Department of Juvenile Services, and that's it. No arrest, no charges. A referral to juvenile services, and they decide whether he gets services supervised or not. Here's the story.
3: We say a 12-year-old was driving a stolen sedan with a 15-year-old girl in the passenger seat when they collided with a motorcycle, killing 69-year-old Barry.
0: And again, don't forget, the 15-year-old white girl got stealing a motor vehicle. The 12-year-old black kid got nothing except potentially a referral to require juvenile services. Right. And now mind you, the person is dead. They killed a person. They killed him.
3: Right. The girl is charged with motor vehicle theft, while the boy behind the wheel will not face criminal charges.
4: Let's be real. Our reaction is, this is outrageous, right? This child is out of control. We don't know that the child's out of control, but something bad happened here. The worst possible thing happened here.
0: I would say that it would be a pretty safe assumption to think that the 12-year-old kid is out of control.
2: Yeah.
0: Right?
2: Well, how many times do you think he's going to get arrested between now and when he's 18?
0: Oh, I can't answer that question, but I would say that it's probably a lot. If I was to be on Cashy and go over and under.
4: But he died. Nothing that we've heard is that he intended the death, but that was the result of his criminal conduct.
3: President of the Maryland Criminal Defense Attorneys Association.
0: I don't quite understand yet, Dan, where this guy's position is. Do you?
2: The Attorneys Association position?
0: No, I don't know.
2: He's trying to be neutral.
0: Okay, well, he's being very neutral.
3: Meanwhile,
0: would be like, the little bastard needs to be held accountable. Let's tick him up. Well, let's tick him up to at least this being a juvenile crime. Right?
2: Yeah. If we were in Iran, he'd be sentenced to death for killing another
3: children
2: person.
3: Children under 13 generally cannot be charged in a case like this. And
0: why?
2: He should be jacked up to adult, charged as an adult, and spend what? 10 or 15 years in jail for a vehicular manslaughter plus fleeing the scene.
0: Grand theft.
2: And grand theft.
0: Right.
3: And vehicular manslaughter is not a crime of violence under Maryland law.
0: Okay, how is anything that you do, any action that anybody does that results in a death, How is that not an act of violence? Even though you didn't violently kill them, you didn't, you know, hold them at gunpoint, take them off their
2: well, it's all, yeah, exactly. You hit them with a hammer. Yeah. He didn't shoot them.
0: But
2: he
0: you
2: didn't
0: hit them with, isn't a car considered a weapon?
2: It can
0: That's
2: be.
0: Why cops, well, if you, you know, lunge your car to them, they say it's a 5,000 or 6,000 pound weapon, and they blast the windshield out and kill you, right. as they should, as they should. I just don't understand how, if you kill somebody, whether it's, it is an act of violence, albeit not necessarily violence the way you may think of it, but it's still.
4: What that means is that this child cannot be charged in juvenile court.
0: Oh, my God. What state's this?
1: Maryland.
4: Particularly.
0: Maryland, Massachusetts, all of those woke-ass, you know, Eastern New England colonies. They're all just so woke.
2: But Maryland's not really usually in that group because yeah, they're a little further south.
1: Yeah. Baltimore?
2: I guess, yeah.
4: He can be charged with something called a child in need of supervision.
3: Because the driver is just 12, police filed a SINS referral. The Department of Juvenile Services has 15 days to decide what happens next. That can result.
0: What are the options?
3: Felt in court-ordered supervision, counseling, or other intervention.
0: There you go. Supervision, counseling, or other interventions.
2: I think counseling is going to fix this young man. I think he's going to grow up to be a doctor or a lawyer.
0: I think he's going to grow up and be a partner in Diaco Law.
2: Oh, absolutely. Yeah. We're hiring.
0: What about this? Why don't we start charging their mom and dads? Because, I mean, this is a, you know, your mom, lack of supervision allowed the kid to be unsupervised and, you know, go steal a vehicle. Lack of any type of rules or, you know, being a good person allowed this person to take this car that's not his on a joyride, you know, no regards for anybody other than yourself is the reason why you, I mean, let's not forget this. You thought you were so special that red lights didn't apply to you.
2: Or did he just not understand traffic laws because he was 12?
0: Okay, either.
2: I have to give him the benefit of the doubt there. I mean, he's not like a seasoned driver. Yeah, I mean, he has
3: 11
2: no idea
3: News Investigation. Gates found SINS referrals are up across Maryland. However, that doesn't mean more crime. Rather, we're told the program is being used more often to connect children with...
0: I feel like this particular news story is a little bit slanted towards the kid didn't really do much.
2: Yep.
0: Like, I would be beside myself.
2: So in 4 years, they quadrupled the number of kids that go into this to the system?
0: Yes. And but so they're saying it's not a problem.
2: 640 people that could have been charged more regularly, they're now, like, you know, free to go.
0: Yeah.
3: Services.
4: The goal is not punishment.
0: There you go. That's the entire. Let me just play this again.
1: Oh, there's your stance.
0: This is exactly what's wrong with everything.
4: Goal is not punishment.
0: We can't punish anymore.
2: Because
0: we're a bunch of pussies. We're a bunch of pussies. We're soft. And we can rehabilitate. Yeah, you're right, Dan. We can rehabilitate.
2: Our goal. And, we can try to.
0: And we can supervise.
2: Right.
0: But we cannot punish.
2: And we cannot deter. See, that's the other thing. There's no deterrence. If a bunch of 11 and 12-year-old really bad kids see this, like, shit, I'm 12. I can do whatever I want. Yep. I can go up and shoot someone in the face, and I'm not going to get charged, even as a juvie.
0: Meanwhile, if their parents went to prison and they went to some kind of juvenile facility for however long, then the guy, the 12-year-old homies or white trash or what have you that are, you know, saying, hey, man, we can do this. No, you can't, because that one 12-year-old, he's still in juvenile detention and his mom and dad went to prison.
4: Those are set up, but it's treatment and rehabilitation. We don't throw the key away on children.
2: I don't think the guy should be in jail for 30 years, but he should definitely be incarcerated for a while. He should not have, like, normal freedoms.
0: We don't. Man, you remember when we were growing up, man, they whipped your ass at school, and then you got your ass whipped once you got home. I guarantee you, if you got in trouble...
2: So far the distant past these days...
0: I guarantee you that if you ever got in trouble at school, it wasn't Arlene's position, which was the same as my mom and my dad. Arlene and Joe's position was not, oh, Danny, I bet you didn't do anything wrong. That teacher is probably wrong for saying that you did that. I'm going to go march into the principal's office, and I'm going to let them know that little Danny's not capable of doing this, and it's all the teacher's fault. No. You know what it was? Listen, you little son of a bitch. You are embarrassing us by causing issues, and I'm going to whip your ass. But, Mom, listen, I don't care what side of your story is that, you know, you got to be respectful to your teachers, and you're a problem, and they sent you down to the office to get a whack, and now you're going to get your ass warmed up here at No parent back in the day automatically assumed you were innocent and the teacher was guilty. It was flip-flop. The teacher, I believe the teacher, and you're a piece of shiz.
1: Yes.
0: And you're going to get your ass kicked because you were disrespectful to Mrs. McGillicuddy. Why else would she take you down to the office and then call me?
2: But you can't tell these kids no.
1: Well,
2: anymore.
1: It's kind of refreshing because the mayor of Baltimore came out and he's pissed off about it.
0: Good.
1: He says there needs to be a change and that they're just brushing things under the rug.
0: Absolutely.
3: Also today, the mayor renewed his call to overhaul Maryland's juvenile justice system. What happens next is confidential because it's a child here.
0: Yeah.
3: In the newsroom, I'm Tommy Clark, WBAL, TV 11.
2: So, Baba, do you think it's just they have no shame at this point? Young people and young parents that are in these inner cities just have zero shame.
0: It's all about how you were raised. And so these, like you said, these 12-year-olds, you know, their parents are now 31, 32. And that was a whole different gen. That was kind of the beginning of, you know, are we Gen Z now?
2: Yeah.
0: You know, they're Gen Z. And they were never held accountable or had any tough love. They've been participation trophied all the way through their life, and they don't know anything else. You know, that's my opinion. Is that it all starts with parenting?
1: It is because I would say 3/4 of the kids that might be on my team, their parents just don't. We have some of the most. The kids don't listen. They really? Do whatever they want. They break whatever they want. And their parents just don't care.
0: They don't care.
1: They don't care.
0: They don't care. They're like,
2: that disinterest is so damaging to your children.
1: Yeah, they don't want the headache.
2: To just be aloof and a laissez-faire about how your kids are growing up is so detrimental
0: or
2: to the kids.
0: Not only aloof and laissez-faire, but instead protective and make excuses for their bad behavior rather than to say, man, I am so sorry. Like coach Lummy, you know, some kid cusses you out, throws his bat. He's a, you know, complete out of control idiot because he struck out or you pulled him out of the, you know, to allow some other kids to play. So he's sitting on the bench for a couple innings. He starts flipping out and calling you names and cussing you. His parents don't come in, yoke him up and make him apologize to Coach Garrison. They come on and say, Coach Garrison, why are you upsetting my kid?
1: Yep.
0: You know, little Johnny's supposed to be on third this next inning. Why would you pull little Johnny? Johnny's the best guy out there. I'm just telling you that right now. Listen, I'm trying to give other kids a chance to play, so I pulled him for a couple innings. No, that's unacceptable. Little Johnny doesn't get pulled from games.
1: Well,
0: no.
1: I already had that happen with
0: but,
1: two parents.
0: But, I mean, is that what happened?
1: Yeah, I already had it happen with two parents. The kids, for safety reasons, I tried the kid in the infield during practice. He couldn't catch it. The ball, if a line drive would have come at him and he gets hit, I put him in the outfield. Their parents were literally wanting to just have a confrontation and get mad at me because why isn't little Johnny playing, you know, shortstop or first base, and why do you have him in the outfield, and getting mad why little Johnny is, you know, not listening, not wanting to do anything, and his parents act like he's the greatest kid in the world.
0: Yeah. The parents no longer come in and stick up for the coach or the teacher or the principal or anybody, the instructor, or any adult that's supervising your child, whether it be through, you know, academia or through athletics or whatever you're doing. The kid is right. The adult is wrong.
1: Yep.
0: Even if they don't even know the little John, all you know is your kid's upset and you can't tell little John. Like Doug Klim, if I threw a fit like that, Doug Klim would be like, get your ass off the bench, go get in a van, and before that, apologize to Mr. Garrison. Mr. Garrison, I'm sorry. All right, Mr. Garrison, we'll be back for next practice, but it looks like I need to go home and whip this kid's ass. That's what my dad would do.
1: No whipping
0: ass. And
1: then
0: I would be crying all the way home, the 3 miles it was to get home, knowing that I had an ass whipping on deck.
2: Right.
0: It just like, quit your crying or it's going to be worse. But Dad, I didn't do anything. Shut up. I didn't do anything wrong. I said shut up. You're making it worse. Mom, tell Dad I didn't. Baba, I can't stop. This is your dad's decision. Mm-hmm. Well, hold on, Mom. You're supposed to. No, I'm not saying nothing.
1: She's washed her hands with you.
0: Yeah, you get your ass just lit up. And then guess what? I don't talk back ever again.
1: Nope.
0: Right. I go up to Mr. Garrison. And then my dad makes me, when I go back to practice, next time I see Mr. Garrison, my dad specifically is watching me go up and apologize to him. And if I don't, I'm getting my ass whipped on that too. So I'm Mr. Garrison, I just want to let you know I'm so sorry for talking back. And I'm sorry. And it'll never happen again. And you can put me any position you want, Mr. Garrison. You wouldn't even know how to react to that because it's not even in play in today's world.
1: Not at all.
0: Like, it's not even in play for a kid to come up and tell you he's genuinely sorry for his behavior and it will not happen again. No. That just doesn't. I mean, you're in the thick of things of coaching up Walker and those kids, and they're absolutely rude animals.
2: And Bubba, yes. What did your mom say about how to interact with teachers?
0: They're my elder, and I'm so address them Mr. or Mrs. or however they like to be addressed, and I'm not to talk back. And if I do any of that and it gets back to her, I'll be having an appointment with my father.
2: Now, how did your mom and your dad tell you to treat elderly people?
0: Oh, with utmost respect. As if, hold on, we had a saying: treat older people as if they're your grandma or grandpa.
2: Nice. And then how did your parents tell you to treat law enforcement?
0: Oh, my God. Like, borderline scared of them, but more importantly, very, very, very respectful. Yes, sir. No, sir. You know, that was the upper echelon of possible interactions. If you have interactions with the police, probably means you're up to no good, which means you're going to get your ass. And everything ended up with an ass whipping. Up until I was like, my dad couldn't really, my mom and dad, you know, I think you can only whip a kid's ass till he's like 12. Mm. After that, you really can't light a kid up that much because, you know, at that point you can start taking privileges away from them, which will be far more effective. Spanking, how old's Danny?
2: 15.
0: You can't spank Danny at 15.
2: No.
0: You just can't. Now, you know, 3 years ago, might have been in play, a little whack on the ass here and there, a little yoke up. But now you just say,
2: make him pull down his pants at Walmart and smack him right in front of everybody.
0: No, no, no. First of all, you know, you've never stepped Walmart a day at Walmart in your life, so you're lying about that. Maybe if you guys were at Saks Fifth Avenue or something, perhaps.
2: Yeah, Nordstrom's.
0: Yeah, Macy's, you know. But I'm just saying, this is what you do to Danny now. Danny. Hey, I'm very disappointed in you. I, you know, you talked back to this person, whatever he did wrong. And you know what? Listen, I'm not going to spank you. I'm just going to take your iPhone and your jugs machine away for an entire month. That would kill him.
2: Yeah.
0: That would absolutely kill him.
2: And add no video game tic tac.
0: Yeah, no video games, no iPhone, no iPad. You have to come straight to your room, do your homework. I'll give you dinner, and then we're going to bed. After you read a book.
1: Well, I sent you an example. Remember that last week, but the cussing was so bad, that little kid that shot the teacher and then was cussing out the cuss?
0: You know what? I sent
1: you the parent's reaction.
0: I wanted to play that, but it was so... One,
5: stop. Can you tell us?
0: One, the edited version just didn't give it justice.
1: Yeah.
0: And then two, the unedited version was so filthy. Let me go to words and I'll come back with that, but I must describe prior to us going. There was a six-year-old African-American little boy, and he shot his teacher in the hand. And so the cops come, and he starts telling them, calling them punks and using the F word, like, what the F you going to do about it, bitch? That's right, bitch. I shot her, bitch. That's right, I shot this bitch. What are you going to do about it, mother effers? Like, I mean, I couldn't even play it. It was so bad. And so now the mother of the six-year-old has now stepped up, and she's offering some type of explanation.
1: Oh, yeah.
0: Okay. We'll do that next.
6: Deliciously disgusting.
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2: 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Good advertisers. Love those guys. Been with us for a long time. Appreciate you guys. Thank you so much. So, Lummy, I'd actually had this story for a while, but I just couldn't. I was going to have to shoehorn it. Unless you can. Yeah, I can't play it now. Because it's just so filthy,
4: yeah, we could
2: potentially play it during the hot mic, potentially. Maybe if you could refind it for me, we'll play it during the hot mic, which will add a little bit of background to this particular story. This is the woman of the six-year-old. Now, the six-year-old shot his teacher, and the teacher was actually holding him, like trying to comfort him after he shot her. And he was sitting on her lap, and she was holding
5: him. Was he crying like a little bitch because he got in trouble for shooting her?
2: Well, the cops came.
4: And it was a different teacher.
2: Oh, it was a different teacher.
4: Yeah, because the other teacher had to go to the hospital. Yeah.
2: All right, so the other teacher went to the hospital, but another teacher is holding him, like in a comforting type way. And then the cops come, and he cuts a complete promo on the cops, calls them mother effers and calls them bitches and calls the teacher that he shot a bitch. This is a six-year-old. Now, in order for a six-year-old to know that, that's learned behavior. You don't organically develop that swagger and or, you know, a bit violent tense to be at six. That's something you've seen at home. That's something that's been allowed to happen. That's complete lack of parenting. And so now, the parent of the six-year-old who shot the teacher and called everybody no good mother effing bitches when they were trying to take him. This is the teacher, and is she going to give us a reason why little Johnny flipped out?
4: Of course.
2: Yeah. Whoa. Did that?
4: It's on CBS, ABC.
2: Oh.
6: Stop. Can you tell us specifically about your son's disability?
7: He has ADHD, or some are able to.
2: Okay. He has ADHD. Okay.
5: So does everybody.
2: So does everybody.
5: I got it. You got it too,
2: Bubba. Everybody's got it. You know why we got it?
5: Because we
2: got introduced to stuff. Listen, they never diagnosed you, Dan, or me, Dan, or anybody with ADHD and while we were in school because there was nothing to garner your attention other than the curriculum or book or whatever you're supposed to be doing. You didn't have an iPhone. You didn't have a computer. You didn't have an iPad. You didn't have a moped. You didn't have an electric skateboard. You didn't have a drone to play with. You didn't have a jugs machine. Am I making fun of Dan? I'm just saying, like, there's so many different things that these kids have nowadays that they can be distracted with other than, you know, the curriculum or what they're supposed to be doing. So there was no such a thing of ADHD when we were growing up.
5: Speak for yourself, big guy. I was diagnosed with it as a kid, but I wasn't treated.
2: Right.
5: And they just said, straighten up, ass. asshole.
2: Right.
5: And don't be a bad kid. Just pay attention and focus.
2: I wasn't put on Adderall or Ritalin.
5: I just was told to like shape up.
2: I probably had it too, but my parents weren't taking me to the doctor to even get me diagnosed.
5: You definitely had it, Bubba. You 100% had it.
2: Yeah, but you know what? There was no diagnosis.
5: And it wasn't an excuse for you to shoot someone.
2: And there was no coddling me. You didn't make excuses because I suffered from it. I'm just so tired of parents, you know, going right to that.
6: About your son's disability.
2: His disability.
7: He has ADHD. Some are able to have it at a very mild rate, but he's off the wall. Doesn't sit still ever.
6: And why did the school decide that...
2: Listen, you know what? A kid that can't sit still is a kid that hasn't had his ass whipped. Because you whip a kid's ass 2-3 times... He ain't Jack jockeying around like
4: that.
2: Did
4: that little that dad sit next to her really whooping ass?
2: No,
6: it was no longer necessary for the family to be in class
7: because we ended up working with another doctor. He had started medication, and he was meeting his goals academically.
6: Had your son ever spoken like about hurting the teacher, or was there anything?
2: Now, mind you, this kid shot the teacher. Shot her in the hand. Now, let me. I didn't see. I got rid of the news story a few days ago when I realized I couldn't play it because it was just chock full of F's. I didn't have a problem with him saying bitch, but he was mother effing this and mother. Did he bring the gun from home?
4: It was her gun.
2: It was her gun.
4: Yeah.
2: It was a mom's gun.
4: Yes. So she should be charged.
2: Yeah, she should. I mean, listen, if you're going to be a gun owner and you're going to have children. It's absolutely fundamental that you secure your weapons in a manner that your children cannot get to them. Like whether it's a trigger lock, whether it's a locked gun safe or gun cabinet. You also take your gun out and you show your children what not to play with. And, you know, have a little discussion, if you will. These are dads. They are never to be touched by you. If you would see one out because I, you know, mistakenly left one out, you are to not touch it. You are to come get me or mom immediately, and you are to never touch this. Are we clear?
5: I had that conversation multiple times with my kids, and I think I even told the story here that I left a gun out and hid to see how they would react to it.
2: Right. Well, obviously, no ammunition,
5: Loaded, locked, chambered.
2: You know, chambered, lever back.
5: Right.
2: And so you left one out, and I'm sure your
5: and they,
2: kids
5: they looked
2: passed
5: at
2: the
5: it.
2: Test.
5: They looked at each other, and they're like, "Daddy." I mean, they had the reaction that you would want.
2: Yep.
5: Now this woman is surprisingly articulate, but still. Just glaringly takes no
2: response. Mom and dads are sometimes articulate.
5: She takes zero responsibility.
4: So
5: if she was a helicopter, she'd have seen the gun in his
4: she
5: backpack.
4: She got charged with child neglect.
2: Good.
6: Like any angst that he had against her?
7: No, he actually really liked her. I will say that week he did come home and he was talking, you know, a lot about how he felt like he was being ignored. So he would come home and, "Mom, I don't think that she was listening to me. I didn't like that." And then actually he ended up getting suspended the next.
2: Can you imagine in the era that we grew up and our teachers ignoring us so we think, first of all, that's A-okay by me, because if she's ignoring me, that means she's not calling on me because I didn't read the assignment and I'm going to look like an idiot when she calls on me and I don't know the answer. So, man, if I could just blend in with this pencil sharper back here and she never call on. Bubba Clem, last row, what do you know on number 12A? What do you got there? I don't quite understand that question. Okay, well, go ahead and read the question out loud, because this was part of your curriculum to a homework last night. So it says, you know, blah, blah, blah, blah, blah, blah, blah, blah, blah, blah. What do you think? Larry, you need to help me out on this one.
4: B.
2: Larry would go, C. C. I think it's C. Good job, Bubba. Thank you, Larry.
7: Next day, because he was in class, he was trying to tell her something, and she asked him to go sit back down. He threw his...
2: Oh, God forbid. This kid's yapping his gums about something that's not necessarily in play with regards to the curriculum that the teacher's teaching. She tells him, "Please go sit down." And again, Dan, not being able to take no for an answer. No, in today's society of juveniles, is not an option. Little Danny, please go sit down. We're gonna get to that soon.
7: And she asked him to go sit back down. He threw his arms up. He said, fine. And when he threw his arms up, he knocked her phone out of her hand.
2: Oh, yeah.
0: What's your
6: Stop. Can you tell us specifically?
2: Yeah. It all starts with home.
5: It all starts with also genes, too. I mean, you got, you know, bad people having babies with other bad people, and then their babies are bad.
2: I think the gene pool is getting worse.
5: Oh, yeah. The ones we don't want to reproduce are the ones having five kids.
2: Oh, yeah.
5: The ones that are actually successful and smart and doing things in life are having less than two or having 2.1 kids.
2: Dan, it's just like Idiocracy.
4: Yep.
5: Yeah.
2: Remember, did you ever see Idiocracy?
5: Just parts of it. I didn't see the whole thing.
2: Well, the white trash family, they're having as many kids as they possibly can. But the established 30-some-year-old couple with careers, they sit down and talk about having a family, and they say, we probably need to wait till a little bit later in life where we've established our, you know, responsible, what responsible people do. And so the affluent, responsible people, they were sitting down having, when do we start our family discussions, as they were approaching their, you know, late 20s, early 30s, and the white trash, they started having kids at like 17, and they had as many as they could possibly have.
5: Right, and so she's pregnant with a beer in one hand and a cigarette in the other hand, and five kids behind her screaming and hollering dirty with dirty clothes.
2: And an EBT food credit card. While every kid being on Obamacare.
5: And an iPhone 17, her hair did, her eyelashes, long ass stiletto nails.
2: All that.
5: You know?
2: All that. Let me remember I told you I used to be, when I was a little bit thinner, I used to be I would ride, and Dan is this guy. Dan's this guy. Dan is roller coaster guy.
5: I like roller coasters.
2: And I used to be roller coaster guy, where I would ride, if I could fit, I'm riding it.
5: Mm-hmm.
2: I would ride.
5: The fun.
2: I would ride anything, whether it was the Sky Coaster when it came to the Florida State Fair, where they put like this thing, they put this big crane and they hoisted you all over and they free dropped you, or like, you know, the one that they have at Busch Gardens that puts you all the way up and they free drop you, or Quasi or Fire and Ice or the Aerosmith. Or the, you know, I rode every roller coaster I could possibly ride. And having been, you know, arguably the most highly syndicated personality in the history of Florida, I got invited to all these places as part of an on-air promotion to debut usually these roller coasters. And we'd do our show at Universal or wherever we would do our program. And then we would get the run of the park throughout the day, VIP, fun, what have you. And I never said no to a roller coaster that I could fit in. But I'm telling you now, as I get older, I'm not doing any more roller coasters. Just not. I'm kind of afraid of them now. Like, I'm kind of afraid.
5: Because of the injuries you hear, or because the coaster itself, the ride itself?
2: Because of this stuff. Right here. Guy died. A guy actually died in Georgia Six Flags yesterday.
8: The breaking news out of Georgia today.
2: Die. People are dying on these things. And let me, when I used to ride them, when they would put the thing across your shoulders, I'd only get like one or two clicks. Like when Danny gets on there, it goes like 15 clicks.
5: Oh, yeah, it's like handcuffs.
2: Yeah, like, you know, it's got probably 10 cogs on that little gear mechanism. Dan's 10 cogs deep. I'm one, maybe two cogs.
4: That's why I will not go on.
2: And a lot of times, they can't even hit the first cog. So they're like, I'm sorry, miss, you can't fit. So if I do fit, I'm hanging by that one cog.
5: One ratchet.
2: I've got one ratchet. One little piece of, you know,
5: tooth. One tooth of metal.
2: One eighth, you know, forged steel cog gear. Meanwhile, Dan, he's got 10, he's on the 11th cog. He's got 10 teeth that have to fail before his thing breaks.
5: Yeah, nothing happened to me.
2: I just got
5: to
2: splinter off that one little 1/16th of a metal cog, and my fat ass is flying.
4: I tried to ride the Montu when I was younger, and when I waited in that whole line, they had to have two people.
2: Well,
4: to,
2: and here's the thing, Lemmy. They usually, these roller coasters have one seat that's made for a bigger person.
5: Oh, they do? Yeah. They have a big boy seat?
2: They have one seat on every train, so to speak, and that's for bigger people. But still, I even though I got the big boy seat like Lemmy did, because you have to kind of wait, because you just can't jump on with the next car. You have to wait for the next available big guy line. Seat. Yeah. And so, Lemmy, I had that same thing where two people were smashing it trying to get that cog.
4: And I said, nope, I'm done. I'm out.
2: Yeah. I never said, if they could get a cog back in the day, like, just one click, I was going.
4: I was a pussy. I said, get me off this. Yeah, well,
5: still going on Iron Kwanzaa? There's no chance of that, Lummy?
4: Nope.
2: There's Come no, you on. Know what, Lummy?
5: I get you on that
2: Can
5: so
2: I
5: bad.
2: Tell you something, Lummy? I'm kind of with you now. If we'd ever do like a show, like remember when we went to the Florida State Fair?
5: That was
2: and
5: fun.
2: I was making fun of you because you wouldn't ride any rides? Guess what? You don't ever have to worry about that again, Lummy, because I'm never going to ride like a... I'd ride the Himalaya or something that may not kill you, but I'm not... I'm right there in the Lummy Union with regards to not riding these. I'm like, Lummy, guess what? You don't have to ride it because I ain't riding it.
4: I'm feeling
2: I'm as scared as you are, buddy. I got things going good for me right now. I got my whole life. I got at least 20 years left on
5: me. I'm embarrassed to be in the same room with you two guys.
4: Hey, listen, that ground feels good, buddy.
2: I'm
5: afraid of the dark.
2: All right, Dan, well, let's talk about
5: Thunder
2: this guy.
5: Scares
2: let's
5: me.
2: Talk about this guy.
8: The breaking news out of Georgia today, a deadly fall from a famous roller coaster. It happened at Six Flags over Georgia. A rider falling out of the Goliath, a 200-foot-tall hypercoaster designed to create up to 4 G's of force, a sensation described as similar to flying a fighter jet. The death follows it.
2: Dan cannot get there fast enough. Dan's getting a hold of David Halperin right now. See if they can take his private plane up there.
5: Yeah, we're going to Six Flags.
2: How's your surgery look today? I'm kind of light today. Me too. I got office and I'll be done by noon. Can we take your plane up to the Georgia Six Flags and get on that thing?
5: I'll buy your fast pass.
8: News that another high-speed roller coaster, the one at Six Flags Magic Mountain in Southern California, would also close permanently following alleged incidents there. Our Skylar Henry.
2: Two of them in one day.
8: Meets us off tonight from Georgia. Skylar, good evening.
0: Hey, Tony, good evening to you. We just learned a short time ago that a person has died after falling off of a roller coaster at Six Flags over Georgia. Witnesses describe a horrific scene, saying the rider hit parts of the ride several times.
2: When he fell off, then he blasted into the metal structure like two or three times, ping pong ball.
5: See, I just done a Spider-Man and climbed my way down.
2: Yeah, whatever, Dan.
0: From the car, it happened this afternoon. Video shows riders being carefully evacuated from the cars and walking down maintenance stairs as the ride remains stopped on the tracks there.
2: Can you imagine if you're the guy that's beside the guy that falls out and dies? Oh, man.
5: Well, then that video, the pictures they showed, like he was like flopping on some of the other passengers on the way out. Like he like somehow like wiggled out of his seat.
0: Incline that you're looking.
2: Well, I'll tell you one thing. Me and Lummy ain't wiggling out of no seat.
4: Nope.
2: We're just having cog failure.
0: At right there. Now, Goliath is one of the park's most popular rides, featuring a drop of nearly 200 feet.
2: Yeah. By the way, that's the height of the Sunshine Skyway. The top of the Sunshine Skyway is 197 feet.
5: How tall are the rides, the tallest rides at Busch Gardens?
2: I don't know.
0: Six Flags released a statement a short time ago saying it's cooperating fully with local authorities as they investigate and are offering condolences to the victim's family.
2: Now, Dan, what happened? Put your legal hat on. And what happens here legally?
5: It depends. If the guy like tried to undo it himself or...
2: Look at this. Let's just say this. Let me give you this parameter that it was a failure, a part failure or a failure on the actual ride. I mean, are you getting paid?
5: That's
2: what I'm saying.
5: Absolutely.
2: If it was a part failure or a mechanism failure or a safety failure within the ride, you're getting paid. Right?
5: Yes.
2: Because, I mean, I'm sure the Six Flags has insurance. The manufacturer has insurance. I mean, you're going after everybody. You're going after the guy that valeted the car, aren't you?
5: Yes.
2: I
5: mean, yes. No, you are. You are.
2: Everybody that's got some type of, you know, skin in the game you're going after.
0: And loved ones. The park was immediately shut down following the death as police are now investigating what led to this horrific tragedy.
2: Lemmy, this is supposedly... I don't think it shows.
9: The man fell off of this roller coaster and actually hit them. They have this man's blood on their outfits.
2: Now, so hold on. They're saying that he fell off And maybe the thing like circled back around, and as he was falling, he
5: caught him on the bottom.
2: Caught up. They caught up to him.
9: Right now, this is a
2: and they got.

0: So two kids and an adult. So it'd be like me, you know, Tyler, little Danny, and Dan. You know what I'm saying?
1: Mm-hmm. Area where they come back, the man was missing. People were screaming. And his apparently wife was at the bottom watching them. They say that he actually hit the coaster several times after he came out of his seat. So as you can imagine, this is going to be with these people that were on this ride forever. Something they did not ever imagine would happen to them unfolded this afternoon on this.
0: Now, you know that this ride is camered up. Like, they probably have cameras on every, you know, probably almost all of the ride has cameras. So it may not be available to the public, but, you know, they have to have cameras just to make sure, one, partly for liability. So in case this guy did try to wiggle out, they would able to prove that. Or if it was a failure on their behalf, they can prove that as well.
2: Definitely.
0: But I'm saying, you know, every segment of this roller coaster has cameras. I promise you.
2: Yes.
0: Yeah. And so not that the media is going to be able to get those.
3: Well, I mean, they've already showed those still shots.
1: Goliath.
0: Yeah, but that's just people shooting pics.
2: No, that's it was the camera. It was the
3: security
2: camera.
3: Security
2: cameras, yeah. And also the cameras that, like, again, you know, capture your screaming at that certain stop.
1: Officials not confirming these details to us, but eyewitnesses now telling our newsroom
0: that you can go when you get off the roller coaster, you can go down and buy in this
2: 784. Yeah.
0: Yeah.
1: And a man did fall off of this coaster.
0: And it shows you, like, right when you're getting ready to go down this hill and your mouth's wide open and your arms are up in the air and it looks like, you know.
2: So it's interesting, Bob, but this roller coaster is 200 feet tall. Iron Gwazi in Busch Gardens, which opened in 2022, is 206, making it the tallest North American roller coaster, and it's got a drop angle of 91 degrees. It's like worse than 90 degrees, making it the steepest roller coaster in America. And Sheikra is 200 feet tall, just like this roller coaster. So we've got some of the most premier roller coasters in Tampa.
0: Did you hear where the president of Busch Gardens just got fired?
2: Yeah.
0: And it was
2: too much money into it.
0: And it was because he was too good.
2: I know. It's stupid.
0: Like, he walked the park every day and would say, okay, you know, this part needs repainted and these railings are getting a little bit chipped. We need to get them repowder coated. And the seat, like, you know, he really was, like, very hands on, really made a difference, but he went over budget and they fired him.
2: It was just like that special guy from JetBlue that started JetBlue, where he would, like, literally, like, every day, like, go from baggage claim to the ticketing center to on the runway. He would literally, like, do everything and inspect
0: everything. That's really sad.
2: That's really how you manage,
0: because
2: though.
0: Busch Gardens, really, quite frankly, until this guy came along and started was really a dump.
2: Yeah.
0: It became a dump.
2: It got dilapidated.
0: And this guy really came in, and maybe he went over budget, but my Lord, you go over budget because it's not like he was blowing money. He was just fixing the dilapidated, you know, stuff.
1: I'm going to go. They say the coaster you're looking at, this was the second group on, so that is why they're stuck, because it was the other coaster is where this man allegedly fell off.
0: All right, so this is the second coaster that after the first one had a problem, this one got stuck because it probably had an automatic shutdown on the entire coaster where it shuts everything down. So this isn't the actual coaster the guy fell off of. This is the one that got stuck halfway up the hill incline.
1: They said it was during the last dip is when he came out of his seat. Again, it's unclear how this happened. Was it a malfunction? Obviously, it was a malfunction of some type, but we do not know those details. Obviously, I'm sure Six Flags working on that now.
0: Lummi, do you have still photos of it?
3: Yeah.
0: Could you send to me?
3: Yeah.
0: We'll do it next.
3: All right.
4: He's hit the rattler. What comes next? We can only guess.
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2: I completely neglected. 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Whether you're just driving a side-by-side. Listen, a lot of people drive, like participate in various motorsports or power sports or recreational stuff, and they don't wear a helmet. I know a lot of people that take their side-by-sides out and, you know, jump them and get going through mud and what have you. I mean, man, that's the number one way to protect yourself against a catastrophic type situation is simply wearing a helmet. I mean, Dan, you're a doctor, and had you not had your bike helmet on,
3: no, I'd have been damaged
2: when you
3: severely.
2: Just most recently had your bike, your, you know, bicycle accident. Had you not had that $75-$80 you know, bike helmet on, you might have not made it.
3: It was a $250 helmet. It's that nice. Yeah. Helmets are everything, Bubba.
2: They're everything.
3: And in racing, you know, a good helmet is everything. And Bell Helmets have been around a long time, and they are used by some of the best race car drivers the world, including Formula One drivers.
2: Yep.
3: They are top notch and reliable.
2: Do you know how to tell at least this how my sponsoring connect may correct me from this statement, but it used to be back in the day when I was sponsored by Bell and I was wearing Bell exclusively, like my son Tyler. You can tell a Bell helmet sponsored driver by this, Dan. Can you see my screen?
3: Yes.
2: If they have Bell right here on the sides of there, which would be kind of about where their temples are,
3: mm-hmm.
2: you know, where the padding is, if the little Bell in logo is right there, that means they're a Bell-sponsored driver.
3: So you could see it on the padding when the helmet visor's open.
2: Yeah.
3: Like, I know what you're saying. Like on the side of the padding.
2: Yeah, like
3: see, in that second little picture.
2: See this one right here?
3: Yeah.
2: Right there. If you're a Bell, you're a Bell-sponsored, you know, driver, you'll have that Bell in, you know, on that kind of where your cheek is or kind of where your temple is.
3: Gotcha.
2: Those are rally helmets. Any type of racing you can think of, a circular circle track racing, dirt track racing, asphalt racing, rally, karting. Listen, if you're getting your kid in karting and you don't have a nice Bell helmet, yeah, they're kind of expensive.
3: That's what Danny had. 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
2: But nice. 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Go to Bell Racing. They got everything from gloves to just anything you need, they got. And I'm back on track with them. I'm going to have some signage at the track. I think Tyler's getting a new Bell helmet. And I'm excited to welcome them on board with regards to what we do. Thank you, Tina. I appreciate you.
3: Do you get deals on those? Because my helmet's about to go. Because helmets have like a 3-year life, 4-year life.
2: You can go.
3: They actually do have, yeah, they have a life
2: deal. They have that.
3: Mine's about to tap out.
2: SFI.
3: Mm-hmm.
2: Yes, if you go to bellracing.com. Go through what you potentially might want, and I'll get a cost from Tina.
3: Okay, perfect.
2: Probably save you a little bit of money.
3: Okay, thank
2: you.
3: Yeah.
2: And Lummy, you have, and Dan has profusely said, I get it. I get it. This guy here, Bubba, described being on the last cog of a gear mechanism that locks you into your seat. If you're on the last cog, I now get it, because what looks to be, and I have this on my screen, this looks to be the picture before. And if you look at this guy, he looks to be a big guy. He looks to be fat. He looks to be like Bubba Klim type fatness. So, and as you can see here, these orange things right here, these are the lap bars that they blast down, and it's supposed to, you know, be over your waist and your legs and your thighs that keep you in. Now, I, for one, when I did ride roller coasters, I don't like the lap deal as much as I like the over the shoulder deal. Mm-hmm. I feel way more secure over the shoulder. That being said, you can tell that this guy in picture J1209, this guy has the lap system kind of in place, but you can see a bunch, you know, you can see a bunch of his body, and he's very big. And that's one frame. The next frame, you can see, so you can see these two kids. Now you can see these two kids. Now this seat where the big guy was with the lap bar, the orange lap bar, the lap bar is broken. One would say, you could, maybe it didn't break, but one could say, Dan, that it's now no longer in protecting position.
3: Nope.
2: And it's gone, and it looks to be that the big guy now is flying through the air. You know, he's lucky he didn't decapitate this person.
4: Yeah.
2: Right? Right. I mean, Dan, if you take a 300-pound man and you're flying him through the air, and the roller coaster's going however long, he's going however fast, I mean, I got to think that could really be catastrophic for the guy.
3: Oh, yeah. Anyone he rolls over.
2: Yeah. And that's why they're saying that, you know, this happened near the end of the ride. Several passengers hit by the man arrived back at the station with lots of blood on their clothing, according to eyewitnesses. Coasters with similar B&M lap bars have been shut down across the nation, including Kings Island. So maybe they're going to say, like, listen, these lap things, you could see where you could maybe wiggle out from a lap deal. Whereas if it's over your shoulders, I'm thinking that you potentially have a little more protection.
3: Well, his belt wasn't probably loose, but it was probably on the last cog. And if you think about it, Bubba, if you've got, we'll just say that the normal closure is like 8 cogs.
2: Yeah, okay? This is the normal guy.
3: Right. And so the big guy gets 1 cog or 2 cogs.
2: Yep. Well, this is what you hear from, hold on. This is what you hear from Dan. And this is what you hear from me and Lummy.
3: Right. So that last cog that's been stressed from every other heavy guy that's been on there.
2: Right.
3: And that last cog's wore out because it's been holding all 280 pounds every time.
2: Meanwhile, your cog, the guy before you might have been on the 6th cog.
3: Pristine.
2: You're on the 10th cog.
3: Right.
2: The guy before you, some little kid, was on the 14th cog.
3: Right. There's a nowhere cog.
2: There's a couple chicks that are on the 16th cog. So you got to think every time that thing goes on a ride, that portion of the cog, which means a cog is a part of a gear, if anybody doesn't understand. But
3: a tooth.
2: Yeah, it's a tooth on a gear. It can either be called a tooth or a cog. And so, you know, like, probably no two rider Dans are on the same cog. So that cog's not getting exhausted every time it goes out. But meanwhile, the big guy seat, that last cog probably gets used a lot, which would cause fatigue.
3: Right. Metal fatigue, which leads to failure.
2: Yeah. So
3: it's predictable.
2: Here it is. Breaking news. Fatal roller coaster accident captured on camera. Mm. Goliath souvenir cameras capture the moment of tragedy. And so here he is. He's a big guy. I don't know what all this black stuff is. Do you guys?
4: That's his pants, his jeans. That's his butt crack.
3: He's flying.
4: Yeah, he's upside down.
3: He's flying.
2: Oh, he's
3: so Bubba, that's 1209 is the second picture. The first picture, he's in the seat behind.
2: Right,
3: he's
2: here.
3: Sliding. He goes forward and then flips his legs down.
2: So, all right.
3: He had no chance. He had no chance. Yeah. He was getting tossed and turned and, you know.
4: Well, this isn't the first time someone's died at that park either. 10, 15 years ago when the one kid jumped the fence and the girl kicked his head off.
3: Yeah, but that's like, you know, that's a freak accident. That's not because the seatbelt failed, right?
4: No. But, I mean, still.
3: I mean, safety at the park, but, I mean, dude, flying out of a roller coaster that you're strapped into has got to be one of the worst things of all time.
2: So,
3: I mean, I can't imagine. That happened in, didn't it happen in Orlando about a year or two ago? A heavy guy got flown out of a roller coaster? Or Lakeland?
2: That happens all the time.
4: Orlando, it was, he was on the Falcon Fury thing where it goes up, tips over.
3: Just shot him right out.
2: Yeah. So, yesterday, the Houthis attacked on behalf of Iran. They are an Iranian ally, and the Houthis attacked some Saudi Arabia refineries or oil refineries, and this is the story. I'm going to play it, but God, let me, when was my What's Really Happening in Iran Deadly Intentions show? Here I have it right here with Pete.
4: A month ago.
2: It would have been.
4: That's a short. I have. It was a month ago.
2: 1 month ago.
4: Yes.
2: So 4 weeks ago.
4: August 27th.
2: Wait till you hear. Well, here. Should I play Pete's first?
4: Yeah.
2: Or should I play out? So here's what Pete said 1 month ago. And yes, Pete, my co-host, Pete Russini, who did 25 years in federal prison and is currently on federal probation. And he has to get permission from his federal probation officer just to come to the studios on Tuesday for us to tape. Our latest Deadly Intentions that dropped last Thursday was the real truth of the Lizzie Borden story and how Netflix really Hollywooded it up. Like for you to go to our Deadly Intentions show page, or better yet, go to our YouTube channel, which is everything we have except for TikTok, for the most part, is at The Bubba Army. Whether it's X, Instagram, Facebook, YouTube. But go to our YouTube channel. There's a collabo button that takes you right to Deadly Intentions. And it's, it's a whole different thing. I'm not used to, I'm used to being a host on a fastly paced content show. Whereas podcasting is way different. I got to sit there and shut up and let the expert tell you what we're talking about. I'm learning. But Pete has this Iranian war completely nailed. Everything that he said has come true. And 1 month ago, Pete said this.
5: Just as leverage is accruing in favor of Iran, what do? They activate their allies. The Houthis start firing missiles into Saudi oil facilities on the Red Sea side. Boom, boom, boom.
2: Let me play it up for you one more time.
5: Leverage is accruing in favor of Iran. What do? They activate their allies. The Houthis start firing missiles into Saudi oil facilities on the Red Sea side. Boom, boom, boom.
2: Boom. And that's exactly what happened last night. The Houthis attacked Saudi Arabian oil refineries.
3: Oh, no, it was an airport, I believe.
6: Trump tonight is...
2: What's that?
3: It was an airport, and it hit the same airport twice.
6: Considering launching U.S. military strikes against...
2: But would you not agree that this is exactly what Pete said?
3: Oh, yeah.
2: What's going to happen?
3: Proxy attacks.
6: An Iran-backed militia in Yemen following a wave of attacks on Saudi Arabia, at least...
2: Boom. Saudi Arabia.
6: 20 people are dead, including an American, and there are more strikes tonight. Senior foreign correspondent Holly Williams...
2: Just like Pete said... They're going to get their allies to start going after Saudi Arabia.
6: Reports now from Amman, Jordan.
7: Security cameras caught this deadly strike on Saudi Arabia's main international airport on Saturday, killing 13, including one American. In neighboring Yemen, the Houthis claimed responsibility. They're backed by Iran, and Saudi Arabia is their long...
2: And Pete says, I know everybody hates and clowns me that, but it's the only information that I have with regards to this stuff, except for my own opinion, which is not nearly as intellectual as Pete. But, you know, Pete says, we are so stretched thin on trying to police the Strait of Hormuz and trying to see potentially where their Iranian nuclear weapons stuff is in conjunction with potentially... continuing to take out some of their infrastructure, that we cannot necessarily protect our allies over there. And this is proof positive that we, you know, don't have any Iron Dome or Scud-like interceptive missiles to protect, you know, arguably one of our largest allies over there, Saudi Arabia. Right? I mean, we're so stretched thin that we can't stop, you know, some of our largest allies from being, you know, attacked to the tune of, you know, 12 Saudis and one American killed at an airport hit.
7: Dr. Dan, enemy.
4: How is Iran? Because I thought Iran was broke. How are they financing?
2: They're not broke. They're not.
3: Well, they bought part of these already.
2: Hold on. There's two countries, Lemmy.
4: Yeah.
2: There's China and there's Russia. And they got all. And you know what? And the more that we continue to support Ukraine, the more that they're going to support Iran.
7: Mm.
2: Now, Pete says, I know you guys hate saying this.
3: I know. You do say it a lot, though.
2: Pete. Well, the reason why
3: He's right a lot.
2: It's because I don't have any other reference point.
3: Right.
2: I can't say Fox News says or CBS because all of them are skewed.
3: Right.
2: They don't tell us the truth. Pete says that the Iranians have enough munitions to go another 2 years.
3: Jeez. Oh, I believe they have at least 6 to 8 months more of remission munitions.
2: Yeah.
3: Isn't there a lot of like Uber jobs waiting for these guys?
2: I don't know. They got to get over here, bud.
3: They become good Uber drivers.
7: Fighting's escalated, becoming the latest front line in the conflict with Iran.
2: This is what Dan needs for his Cybertruck, right? Hold on. Right?
7: Front line in the conflict.
2: Right there.
3: Yeah, right there.
2: Dan, that's what you need for your Cybertruck.
3: Exactly.
7: Conflict with Iran. America's ally, Saudi Arabia, has pressed President Trump.
2: And listen, I think we all would agree, we cannot piss off Saudi Arabia.
3: They're not pissing them off, someone else is.
2: They're not real happy with us right now. We're in this particular excursion that is causing them, you know, liability because just geographically where they're, you know, Iran has no reason to bomb Saudi Arabia if we're not in a war with them.
7: Trump to take military.
2: And guess what's next? Pete says
3: what?
2: Desalinization plants. Because unlike us that can get our waters from aquifers and what have you, they don't have that. It's the desert. They have highly advanced desal plants that provide the majority of their drinking water. All of those, UAB, Jordan, you know, Oman, Saudi Arabia, and that's what's next is desal plants. Now, you cut off a country's water supply, no water.
4: Oof.
2: I mean, Dan, I would say there's two things that you need to live. You ready? Mm-hmm. Power and water.
3: No, air and water.
2: Well, I mean, they're not going to take your air from you.
3: And how many people really, really in Iran are using electricity?
2: No, but okay, but what I'm saying
3: 80%,
2: is
3: 75%?
2: Water and air. Water and electricity are absolutely the fundamental staples of staying alive.
3: Of society.
2: Right.
3: Yes.
7: Reaction again.
2: You can, even if you don't have power, but you got a tent and you're able to get fresh water, right?
3: Mm-hmm.
7: It's the Houthis, according to CBS News sources.
2: Let me just rewind this.
7: Its ability. They're backed by Iran, and Saudi Arabia is their longtime enemy. Now the fighting's escalated, becoming the latest front line in the conflict with.
2: Would we all agree that we need to get out of this? However that happens, we all can sit here and have an opinion as to how we get out. And that's for a different time and a different discussion. But would we all not agree, however the way Trump can pull a rabbit out of his ass, this thing needs to be over.
3: I agree.
2: This thing needs to be over. We cannot sustain this. We just, whether we miscalculated, for whatever reason, just take all the blame and throw it away. Whoever's blamed for it, whatever miscalculation, whatever missteps, whatever, just that none of that matters. Let's fix it and get out of there.
3: And so to all those people that don't like the conditions of where they live, whether it be in Palestine or Iran or, you know, Eastern Africa, I remember a comedian saying, like, listen, you know, we have all these areas that are, you know, starving and in poverty and have no water. Well, we should move people out of those areas. If the area can't sustain life consistently, then we should get people out of there. And why we are in areas where if it wasn't for desalination plants and all this infrastructure that there would be no life there, then, well, there's a lot of other places where there's plenty of life, plenty of water, plenty of green. Have people living there.
2: Yeah, well, I mean, they've established desal plants. They've established a way of living. They've established an area they can live in. We can't relocate, you know, a populated area just based on it might get blown up from the bad guys because you're our ally. I mean, you know, Saudi Arabia, I don't know how long they've been around as a country, but it's probably longer than we have. Have they? How long? Hey, Alexa, yeah. How long has Saudi Arabia been a recognized country?
8: Since September 23rd, 1932, when Ibn Saud signed the royal decree, Saudi Arabia's been on the world map. About 94 years of official recognition.
2: There you go. 94 years.
7: Iran. America's ally, Saudi Arabia, has pressed President Trump to take military action.
2: And listen to this. If Saudi gets mad at us and they tell us we're no longer going to trade the petrodollar, we're no longer going to trade petroleum or oil in the U.S. currency, and instead we're going to go to the Chinese currency, which is where Russia flipped, which is where Iran flipped, which is where what China deals in. And guess what other country flipped until we flipped out and invaded them?
4: Venezuela.
2: That's what this whole Iranian situation is. They have threatened to trade their oil in the Chinese currency and not ours. And if oil, the largest commodity in the world, if these large oil producing countries continue to stop trading their oil in the U.S. dollar, then it destroys our economy. Our bonds are worthless and we self-destruct. I mean, our whole livelihood is dependent upon oil for the most part being traded in the U.S. dollar. And that's what this really is all about. And so Pete told me privately what Trump could probably, the deal he could probably get done. And tell me if you agree with this, Dan. The deal you could probably get done is you go to the Supreme Leader or whoever's calling the shots over there. But you get the guy that's really calling the shots, right? Mm-hmm. And you say, listen, we have $100 billion of your dollars that we've froze. You get that back. We're going to give you, they're asking for another $300 billion to rebuild. We'll give you that. Promise that you're not going to do nuclear weapons, and we have the right to inspect every 5 to 10 years. Also, open up the Strait of Hormuz so that people can come and go. You guys can do, you know, whatever, just like you did prior. And then the other thing is, will you pretty please, with the cherry on top, will you please trade your oil and U.S. currency for countries other than China and Russia? Will you please do that? And we'll pull out. We're done. We'll help you rebuild. And you guys can continue to be the stinky Iranians that you have been, and why the other 10 presidents before me didn't want to mess with you. Sorry. And he doesn't have to necessarily tell the American public that. He could be like, you know, I just want to let you know, cut a superstar deal. Yep, they're going to let the straits wide open. Weapons inspection on the uranium. Yes, that's right. They're going to trade the dollar. He can gracefully get out of that. We've not been necessarily told the truth on a lot of these aspects of this particular excursion, right? What he said, I mean, He Trump being the BSer that he is, and a good one, he could get us out of this and not make us look stupid, even though we're going to look stupid, and tell them what they want to hear and give them what they want and get this thing over with. Think about this. If this Friday Trump would say, just want to let you know, the war's over. The ships are coming back home. The boys are coming back home. And the Supreme Leader and I are going to sign this. Do you know what that would do for Dan? It would absolutely like throwing gas on our economy. Gasoline prices would crash by 50%. You know, the stock market would probably explode, although the stock market is doing quite well right now. And it's just right before the midterms. Right?
3: It would be huge.
2: The midterms.
3: It would be huge.
2: Just want to let you know, Saudi Arabia is not going to get attacked anymore. Any of our allies. Meanwhile, you're making this guy here, the Saudi Arabian dude, he's happy because he's not having his airports and refineries blow up. Jordan and other places, they're not having their desalinization plants blown up. And think about this. In order for Iran to be able to blow up the Saudi Arabia airport, they have to have some pretty modern technology missiles to get there and not get intercepted by what we think we got.
3: What they did was apparently is they sent a swarm of drones, and while the defense was distracted with the drones, they sent two missiles.
2: Yeah.
4: Yeah.
2: And they got a lot of that still.
3: You know, distractions with the drones that still can hurt people,
2: yeah.
3: But then like send a real big boy missile in.
7: According to CBS News sources, so far that hasn't happened.
9: Well, you're going to find out, see, but I think it's terrible.
7: The Houthis start.
2: How do you fight those? How do you fight these people? They're not in any uniform. They're not on any base. They're not in any brigade or they're just
3: you
2: a bunch.
3: Bombs in their little cell phones.
2: I understand.
3: Just like the Israelis did back in the day. Just, that's how you get to them.
2: That's such a long play. I mean, how long is that going to take to take all these stinky bastards? There must be 100,000 of these guys rolling on here with AK-47s, rags on their head.
7: It out as a ragtag militia group, but now control swaths of territory in Yemen.
10: There is no end game or military.
2: Here we go. There's no end game. We don't got an end game.
10: Solution for Yemen.
7: Mamoun Abu Nawar is a retired general.
2: You know Mamoun.
4: Oh, yeah.
2: Abu Nawar.
7: General here in Jordan. He says many of America's allies in the Middle East want President Trump to find a diplomatic solution.
2: Yep. All of our allies are like, just like Pete said, I'm sorry for saying that, but just like Pete said, all of our allies are disgusted and nervous because we cannot provide proper cover for them because this has gone on too much long. It's stretched our munitions, let alone being able to protect them. They want this thing over.
7: Solution with Iran to end the destabilizing violence.
10: The only thing is back to negotiation.
2: Negotiation.
10: And settle down the whole thing. And that's the interest of United States and the whole world.
7: In recent weeks, the Houthis have made lightning advances in Yemen, close to the Bab el-Mandeb Strait, a key waterway for transporting oil, putting further pressure on global energy prices and potentially giving Iran more leverage in negotiations. Tony.
2: Let's not forget, Lummi, I'm going to go into words, what Pete said a month ago.
5: Just as leverage is accruing in favor of Iran, what do? They activate their allies. The Houthis start firing missiles in Saudi oil facilities on the Red
2: Other
5: Sea
2: side.
5: Boom, boom, boom.
2: No, nobody was saying that. Did anybody else hear that from anybody else? Dan, you're very well read. You're up.
3: I mean, I heard that, you know, they were talking about the vulnerability of that alternative route, but not like he's saying it.
2: Yeah.
3: He certainly nailed it.
2: Boom. Boom. Pete says, bitch. Is the Ilyan Omar is she in trouble? I mean, they invaded her Washington D.C. house. I don't know that they invaded her Minneapolis, Minnesota house.
3: They reported that they did not.
2: But they're now in the midst of their investigation, saying that indeed she did marry her brother. Her dad was a colonel in the Somaliland area, and he changed their last name. Their last name is not Omar.
4: Oh.
2: It's been changed because I guess their original last name was considered to be part of the terrorists that were trying to occupy Somaliland back in the day, and I think that there was a huge genocide and a dictator fairly recent, like in the 80s or 90s, that killed 200,000 Somalis in Somaliland. And her dad was a major, like a colonel or something in the military. This is Ilhan Omar. Changed their last name from what it was to Omar. And then I think maybe somebody illegally immigrated their entire family into America. And then she filled out her immigration papers wrong and included but not limited to marrying her brother. And then gave her boyfriend the job of managing her campaign and paid him $2.8 million to manage her campaign. And she went into Congress with a $50,000, with her net worth being a negative $50,000. And the latest reports have her at an estimated $30 million.
4: Oh.
2: This bitch
3: is a model citizen. She's not even a, is she a citizen?
4: Yeah, she's a citizen.
3: She's now a citizen.
2: Well, but did you see where Somaliland said that they would accept her back?
4: Oh, good.
3: Oh, she'd do really well there.
2: Right. That and Harvey Levins from TMZ reported that P. Diddy had an emergency hearing yesterday where he potentially could be let out because just like we've said all along, listen, what he did to Cassie and everything, that's what he should have been charged for, but they couldn't charge him because Cassie wouldn't cooperate because he wrote her a very large check. So that wasn't in play. Now, they showed various pieces of the Cassie video to the jury. But realistically, they arrested P. Diddy on what they call the Mann Act. M-A-N-N, the Mann Act. And that is to basically stop human trafficking and taking women across state lines for them to be used commercially. And in fact, almost every Mann Act violation or arrest has been people that have human trafficked girls or women for commercial prostitution.
3: So, Bubba, do you think at any point, at any time, during any one of his like white freak off parties, that a person was drugged and sexually assaulted without the consent?
2: Yes.
3: Okay, so do I.
2: But he should rot in jail.
3: He's a scumbag.
2: But I don't think that any of that was offered as testimony.
3: I don't think that they went that direction.
2: Dan, hold on. I 100% agree with you. I wish he would spend 10 more years.
3: I wish he would have got, but for
2: what they got him for,
3: right.
2: They basically charged him for giving some hookers a car serviced.
3: Right.
2: You know, these girls were not trafficked, and it goes into, and Harvey breaks down that the emergency hearing that they had yesterday got into the First Amendment, and, you know, kinky porn is not against the First Amendment, and they brought these girls in for consensual freak-offs. I mean, their argument is dead on. The government failed to try him correctly. And what they did get him on, I think potentially he could win on appeal. Because they mishandled it.
3: Al Capone got hit on tax evasion. I mean, sometimes they'll get the bad guys on a peripheral charge just because they know that they're bad, and they're so good at hiding the main charge, they just find some kind of BS charge to get them on. But
2: so the Ilhan Omar stuff and the P. Diddy stuff next.
11: 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The Bubba the Love Sponge Show returns after these words.

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1: Oh, Dan, I gotta show you something next break. I think you'd get a big kick out of it.
3: I will.
1: It's the Bubba the Love Sponge Show. J.D. Acco will be joining us from his auto enclave via Zoom. I will tell you this, man. If Jay can make it in here because his schedule is warrants that, love to have him. But I got to tell you, man, he's got it dialed in so good at the enclave. We don't miss a beat. We genuinely, including Dan and him being at each other's throats, like whether they're shoulder to shoulder or we're zooming Jay in, it is macho. I got to thank you for all that you've done as far as the equipment and just how good and the processing and just the redundancy and just how you just got it dialed in, my friend. Thank you so much.
4: Not a problem.
1: So anyway, we'll see Jay via Zoom in about 30 minutes. Elian Omar. She was at least the federal, was it the Marshals, the FBI, the probably the FBI, right? Or no, ICE, Homeland Security. ICE.
5: Homeland Security investigation. Helped with the Justice Department.
1: Right. So there's all these allegations of things that she's done wrong, including having lied on her immigration report. Now I don't know if marrying your brother is necessarily illegal.
5: It is if you're doing it fraudulently to defy the immigration process.
1: True. There you go.
5: There you go.
1: If you just do it because you live in Plant City, that's one thing. But if you do it so that you can become a citizen of our country, that's probably another, right?
5: Yes.
1: Billy Joe Bob that wants to marry, Lisa Joe Bob, that's whatever. Live in your full white trashness. But if you're trying to, fraudulently become a citizen of our country and you're marrying your brother, that's probably not cool.
5: Somebody just sent her a Lebanese beeper.
6: U.S. federal agents carried out an early morning raid here at the Washington home of Congresswoman.
1: Man, don't you think you could? I mean, if you're worth $30 million, as she supposedly is, according to her latest financial disclosure, being a member of Congress, don't you think, Lummy, you could hire like maybe Bob Cook to maybe paint your picket fence?
4: Yeah, probably a good idea.
1: Yeah, I mean, Bob would probably estimate that out to be about $1,500. Yeah.
6: Ilhan Omar. A Minnesota.
1: Saw Bob yesterday. Bob, it was good seeing you.
6: Democrat who has long been singled out by President Donald.
1: I think this might come from Canada, Lummy.
5: Mm-hmm.
1: Single out. There was a stake out.
4: Yeah, Canadian.
1: Yeah.
6: Donald Trump. Those agents, members of the Homeland.
1: Look at this guy. He is completely loaded for whatever can potentially happen.
5: Mm-hmm.
6: Security Investigations Team. A branch of ICE.
7: I've always found it to be totally crooked personally, but that has nothing to do with me.
6: Without naming Omar, the Department of Justice said the search was part of a criminal investigation. Trump saying this.
7: I think she's a terrible person, but that's really up to the DOJ.
6: Vice President J.D. Vance has repeatedly alleged there is something.
1: I hope that's our next president. I like the guy.
5: Who?
1: J.D. Vance.
5: Okay.
1: Yeah. I like him. I liked it. Now, Dan, let me ask you a question. Militarily wise, is this where the guy puts his sidearm?
5: Yes.
1: And that's just like the dress uniform
5: mm-hmm.
1: of it?
5: Mm-hmm.
1: And is that Navy? Is that Navy?
5: That's a Navy outfit.
1: No, that could be Marine.
5: It's a Marine. It is Marine. It's Marine, not Navy.
1: So Marines have to put it like in this fancy little patent
5: mm-hmm.
1: leather kind of gimmick? Is there a gun in there, you think?
5: Yes.
1: I like J.D. Vance.
4: Yeah.
1: I think he needs to get... Who's that chick that used to be a Democrat and she has a little streak in her hair? And
4: Gabbard?
5: Yeah, Gabby Gabbard.
1: Tulsi Gabbard. You get her to be your vice.
5: Mm-hmm.
1: That kind of evens things out, showing that you're playing nice across the aisle. And then you tell America this. because of my ability to forward think and preserve what is best for our country. I think there's a day and age in our country as we, you know, conquered having an African American be our president. That was certainly a hurdle we needed to, as a country, you know, go over. I think it's healthy for our country to someday have a female president. And I am assuring it by putting this woman, this qualified politician, in as my vice president, that potentially I could hand the reins of presidency over to her one of these days. And for that, I'm, you know, giving the America, or at least giving you the best chance to have a female president. That plays well, doesn't it? I mean, nobody can argue against that. I mean, right?
4: Yeah.
1: Even though you may not think that we need a female president, I think that, you know, these women are going crazy that we need to do that. And she seems to be pretty even keeled and tempered, right? You don't want to put some crazy bitch in there.
4: No.
6: Amiss with Omar's immigration paperwork.
3: We actually think that Ilhan Omar definitely committed immigration fraud against the United States of America.
6: Omar came to the U.S. at the age of 12 as a refugee from the civil war in Somalia. She has denied wrongdoing. In a social media post after the raid, she wrote, "I'm okay." For 10 years, Trump has...
1: Now, hold on. He didn't read it all. "I'm okay. Make no mistake. This is an attempt to target political enemies and weaponize federal law enforcement. For 10 years, Trump has targeted me with baseless lies and smear campaigns. This is just the latest escalation in his campaign of political intimidation. I will not be silenced." Well, I think you're going to be silenced, because if the intel that's coming out, that I don't know to be true, but I'm assuming comes from credible sources that are saying that you fraudulently filled out your paperwork, that you fraudulently, you know, gave the Iggy, if you will, to the Somalian community of Minneapolis to start fraudulent child care companies to the tunes of tens of millions of dollars of fraudulent, you know, and that all came from you knowing the inside system and how much Minneapolis had been earmarked for Somalian child care. You were the only one that would have known that information to tell fellow Somalians to start child care companies when they were not in the child care business. And then, you know, you went into Congress with a personal worth of minus 50,000, and your latest, you know, financial, I think, disclosed documents say that you're worth 30 million. Now, how does that happen? Huh?
5: It doesn't
6: Targeted
5: make sense.
6: Me with baseless lies and smear campaigns.
7: How about Ilhan Omar? She comes from Somalia.
6: Trump has made Omar and her birth country a feature of his midterm campaign blitz.
7: These people from Somalia, what they've done to Minnesota should never be allowed. And let's see what happens.
6: Omar, a Democratic socialist, was assaulted in January. The man responsible later said he carried out the attack because of her progressive views.
8: There's no doubt that this is a political intimidation.
1: And listen, I don't think that anybody should put their hands on Miss Omar. No, let this run through the judicial system properly. Do not put your don't do that. Just like I don't condone what happened in Butler for those that hate Trump. We don't need to be doing that nonsense. Don't put your hands on anybody. Don't kill Charlie Kirk. Don't attempt to kill Donald Trump. And don't accost Miss Omar when she's having, you know, some type of group gathering or discussion. You can protest outside or even inside for that matter. Just don't put your hands on people. And Dan, you know, you being a person that's not part of the Miss Omar fan club would probably I would certainly agree. Say words all you want, but don't put your hands or do something like that.
5: I agree.
8: Intimidation tactic.
6: There's a pattern of investigations against Trump opponents.
1: I hope she goes to prison.
6: His second term, including other Democratic lawmakers, two state attorneys general, and several former officials. But the Omar case, so close to the midterms, is egregious, says this Democratic strategist.
8: We will see more of it in the days running up to November 3rd, but we will also see more of this in the next 2+ years, because Trump is going to utilize the FBI, utilize federal law enforcement as an extension of his political machine.
1: I'm going to stop it right here because I saw a piece on CNN, of all places, that said, okay, you can say that Donald Trump's doing this as a political weaponization of the government.
5: Mm-hmm.
1: But do we not forget that Joe Biden had his FBI invade Mar-a-Lago in the middle of the night, mm-hmm. or went in and arrested Roger Stone at 4:30 in the morning
5: with the press pre-warned.
1: Yeah. So I'm not trying to wear one hat or the other, and Trump could very well weaponize his government, but let's not forget that the guy before him actually invaded Mar-a-Lago for basically documents that have been either declassified or not classified, or, you know, it was not like, you know, the nuclear codes to our silos, mm-mm. or anything like that.
5: No.
1: And then let's not forget that Biden also has been found to have classified documents that he shouldn't have had when he sat out the 4 years that Donald was there.
5: And so he was never president and could never declassify those at the time that they were found.
1: Right.
5: By the way,
1: so
5: he didn't have the same kind of defense that Trump had, saying that, like, listen, I'm the president, I can take these home, these belong to me.
1: So that you're right, but I got to be honest, man, I think this is what this guy on CNN says, and I find it refreshing.
9: I think the reality is that, unfortunately, DOJ has been politicized on both sides, and I don't know if the same commentary was here when Mar-a-Lago was raided and there was concern that he was looking to enter the race again. And
1: boom.
9: Mm-hmm. People are concerned about the optics in the same way that there now appears to be concerned about the optics or the timing.
10: This was an argument that President Trump and his lawyers made, that it was a problem for him right before an election.
9: Of course. Right. And I just think that if you're going to have concerns on one side, you should have concerns on the other.
1: And I find this refreshing, especially from Clinton News Network. You know,
9: I think the reality is that there's a lot of swirl around her. I
1: would take Bill Clinton to be the next president. I like Bill. We didn't appreciate how good Bill was until he was gone. And listen, what's Bill guilty of? Getting a little oral?
5: Well, that's in that situation, and I don't really fault him on that one. But, you know, there's a lot of Bill Clinton Epstein stuff, too. And what really irritates me is, and we've been talking about this off and on for several years now, that, you know, we have all this. Well, first of all, just going back and forth with, you know, political retribution. I mean, they did throw 3,000 plus people in jail for January 6th. You know, you could say that was arguably political retribution, silencing all the people that were protesting, people that were let into the Capitol by undercover FBI agents and then still thrown in jail and the keys thrown away. But when you have a bad person, And people realize that's a bad person, then people feel less sorry for them. And when the media tells you every day that Trump's a bad person, then there's a group of people that don't feel badly when he gets in trouble or something bad happens to him. The conservative media has been saying the same thing about Omar for 5-6 years now, that she's a bad person, needs to be stopped. That creates a dangerous situation. I'm glad that they're finally doing something about it and probing her, because, like I said, we've been talking about Epstein for 5 years. Not a single asshole's gone to jail.
1: No, and guess what? We still haven't had the complete files.
5: We don't. And
1: there's hundreds of thousands. I heard 200,000 pages that still have and may never be public.
5: Right. And there's a lot of Clinton in that. And there's a little Trump in that. And there's a little bit of movie stars in that. And there's a little bit of Bill Gates in that. And there's a little bit of a lot of people in that. And the only one that I can tell that's been in trouble because of it is Prince Andrew from England.
4: Yeah.
5: He got stripped of some of his titles.
1: And here's the thing. As Americans, quite frankly, I think I speak on we don't care. We genuinely don't care. As long you can be on the logs all you want, as long as you were not participating in underage twiddling, if you will, I don't care how many times you visited the island, how many times you went to dinner with him. Doesn't mean you're condoning what he's doing, and you very well may not know what he's up to. But flying on his plane, going to his island, getting some, you know, above age bitches to give you a rub down and maybe take you around the farm, us Americans, we don't really care about that. We want the fringe people on the Epstein report, the people that did, you know, diddy kids and did bad stuff. And I think probably 90% of everybody on the Epstein list probably didn't do anything wrong, other than being with the wrong person at the wrong time. And so I think America's ready to forgive those on that list. And I really admire Bill Clinton for going in front of Congress and saying, yeah, I'm on there. I didn't do anything wrong. And what do you think about all of them? Do you remember actually Bill Clinton stuck up for Trump? Remember they're like, well, what do you think about Donald Trump? And I think Bill Clinton goes, I don't think he did anything either. Like, you know, I don't think he did anything and I didn't do anything.
5: Do you think they were really eating kids?
1: No.
5: You think that's all?
1: No, I think that's all. That's all.
5: Well, I mean, what do you think?
4: You don't think they're
1: in the pizza parlor at whatever pizza place?
5: Oh, wait. And pizza's girls, hot dogs are little boys.
1: Hold on.
5: That's real code work.
1: Do you know where this comes from? This comes from a file that was on Andrew Weiner's laptop that was labeled insurance. And when you went to that, it opened up this supposed video of his wife and Hillary Clinton in the basement of this pizza joint in Washington, D.C., eating children. And nobody has verified. You can Snopes it. You can Google it. You know, hey, Alexa, did Hillary Clinton and Anthony Weiner's wife kill children and drink their blood at a pizza parlor in Washington, D.C.?
11: No, that's pure fantasy. The whole Clinton Weiner pizza parlor blood drinking story is a debunked Pizzagate / Frazzle Drip conspiracy with no real evidence.
1: It's called Frazzle Drip, and it's not real.
9: Questions about her marriages, questions about her current husband, I think, is still under investigation. Reality, there's been a lot of questions about what's happened with daycare center in Minnesota.
1: Look at these CNN people. They're like, man, shut this guy up. Shut this guy up.
5: They don't like opposing opinions.
1: They got Dr. Dan in his earpiece going, wrap it up, guys. Going to commercial. Go ahead and wrap the obvious MAGA guy up. Let's get him out of here. Right?
9: So to what extent she was wrapped up in that. So there's a lot out there that we don't know about, but we do know.
1: This guy will never be back on CNN for the rest of his life.
4: He's done.
9: That a judge signed.
1: Meanwhile, Fox might call him though, right? Be like, hey, bro.
9: And a DC magistrate judge.
1: Here's one thing I appreciate in the fact that pretty much all of the DC federal magistrate judges are all liberal. And this had to go over the desk of a liberal judge and signed by him or her in order to do this raid. And, you know, that somewhat validates
9: it. But a judge signed off on it, and a D.C. magistrate judge, they're all Democrats. So a Democrat judge signed off on this warrant and this search. And so I think there's a lot potentially here that we aren't really understanding yet.
1: I agree. Let me, so that we're really on time, I'm going to come back with the P. Diddy, Harvey Levin's. Let me, will you see what, if indeed they were in court yesterday and was there an outcome or is the judge taken under advisement? I know it might have been like a 3-judge appellate kind of deal. Will you look into that a little bit more?
4: Yes.
1: I got to show Dan something.
4: Well, because I know he was rushed to the hospital a couple days ago with non-life-threatening head injury.
1: Really?
4: He did, yeah.
1: Did he get shanked in the hole?
4: No, it looked like he might have bumped his head.
5: Like he fell?
4: Yeah.
1: Mm.
5: Quote fell.
4: Yes.
1: See if there's a, if indeed there was a hearing.
4: Okay.
1: And, you know, when we might find out, you know, the results.
4: All right.
12: Just so you know, hot dog.
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4: Bubba the Love Sponge.
5: Was talking to Dan out in the garage, and Dan's like, I'm serious about that Bell helmet. And I'm like, man, they got them for, you know, rally, you know, road course racing, the way you, and Dan has to have the, now Dan, do you have the microphone too, or you can talk back?
6: Yeah.
5: All right. So that's what they got. Here's the microphone.
6: Microphone, two speakers, and water. It looks, I gotta do both.
5: Do they have water, water tube in here?
6: That's what that blue thing is. Yeah.
5: Oh, the blue thing's water.
6: Mm-hmm.
5: Oh, there you go.
6: Red's the mic.
5: So this is
6: the speaker.

0: Well, it says add accessories.
1: Does it need to, though? I'm looking at the details of this helmet and the Hans clips installed, wide eye port, multi-density liner, integrated channels, vents, factory installed Hans, open air intakes, forced air intakes with the V-lock, so you can put that little tube in there like the NASCAR drivers have.
0: Option top forced air intake can be installed on the left or right side vents, available for use external cooling system.
1: See, that would be kind of cool, that part.
0: Yeah, have you ever had that before?
1: No.
0: The forced air?
1: I heard it's really nice.
0: It's really nice because when you start kind of getting blown up where you're kind of falling out of the seat a little bit, when you're really starting to get fatigued.
1: It's so hot. It's so hot.
0: But here's the deal. You know this as being a doctor. That I don't know what the percentage is. I've heard often 80% of your heat dissipates from your head.
1: It's something like that. Yeah. It's 75% to 80%.
0: Right.
1: Yes. That's a real number.
0: Like, you know, in football, if you can cool your head down, you can cool your body. I think if you can cool your head down, your body temperature goes with.
1: True.
0: Meaning, so like, Dan, if you had to get the forced air in there, a cool forced air gimmick, which Terry, your mechanic Terry, could definitely hook up a system. And then you got the forced air being in there. It's like almost like blowing oxygen in there. You know, it's like getting a big whiff of oxygen in there nonstop. So anyway, I'm going to get a hold of, by the way, we're at bellracing.com. And Dan is looking at the circuit helmet, the HP6 RD4C EC. So I'm going to get a hold of Tina. Dan, I'll see what I can do for you.
1: Okay.
0: All right, my friend.
2: That helmet gold.
0: Well, he'd have to get us. A guy named Brian List, who did a bunch of my helmet artwork. God, he's so good,
1: yeah,
0: too.
1: Yeah, he's really good. Although, Big Red's got some amazing artwork helmets. I don't know who did his paintings.
0: Oh, Lummy, our guy.
2: The helmet guy.
0: Oh, I forget.
1: Who's
0: the
1: guy. That guy? Do you have a helmet guy?
0: Oh
1: come on.
0: Yes,
1: the guy's the helmet guy. Who the hell is the helmet guy?
0: Big Red's probably listening, and he'll get it to us. He got me a Green Bay Packer, and then he got me a Bubba Army Riddell. God, I wish I knew the guy. I need to know this, because I need to give the guy some more plugs. I need to give the guy some more advertising, because Dan, that might be where you get your helmet painted.
1: Right.
0: Yeah. Listen, so I teased you with the Harvey Levin's P. Diddy appeal deal. Lummy has gone back and verified that was an April hearing that I don't think P. Diddy won. And so I got bamboozled on the feed. So I'm just going to move right along. Lummy, I think it's official. If I don't get bamboozled and we stop it before me getting bamboozled, then it's not a bamboozling.
2: Yes. Yeah.
0: Right?
2: You're not bamboozled.
0: I'm not bamboozled.
3: Colleagues and targeting players like Sophie.
0: So let me know when Jay's there, because I got his mic turned up and he can just double dutch right on in whenever he wants. This is on Fox News. If Sophie Cunningham said black players should shut up and no one cared about their opinions, she would be absolutely kicked out of the league in 2 minutes. But black players can say white players need to shut up in the WNBA. And again, you know what this stems from? Lack of commissionership, if that's even such a word, because your commissioner has absolutely just allowed African Americans to talk and to rough up, to flagrantly foul. I think I just heard Jay.
4: Good morning.
0: Hi. Hello. The voice of a god. How are you, my friend?
4: Good. Could you smell my cologne through my microphone?
0: How no, but I can.
4: I was here.
0: But
1: you can hear your tonsils vibrating.
0: I can just hear the richness of your feed, my friend. Even your feed sounds rich. Jay's so rich that a Zoom feed sounds rich. Please.
4: I wish my voice sounded like this every day. It's unbelievable the way he's got us sounding.
0: Man, you get female judges with their panties all wet. Not only does he have a... By the way, we were arguing when Brian the babyface Matroni was in here Thursday, which one, I don't know how we didn't address this yesterday, but we were talking about planking, and we've already determined that me, Gene, and Lummy would be the last with regards to all of us planking, and that'd be me, Gene, Lummy, Macho Man, Brian, Dan, Jay, and overwhelmingly... We all said we thought Jay could plank longer than Dan.
2: I'm the only one that picked Dr. Dan.
1: Now, Lummy's the only smart man in the room.
0: And Macho Man, so the three top guys would be Mach, Dan and Jay.

0: A, we feel Monch may be a little too heavy and bulky, so he may not. And Monch, how, do you plank at all? I got to think that you don't plank. That's not how you get big, you know, biceps and things like that. Do you plank at all?
1: No.
0: Exactly.
2: Dudes don't plank, man. It's a chick thing.
0: Okay, I understand
2: I'm
0: that.
2: Sure, because Brian's great at it.
0: Because you might finish second in the deal. No, Brian already said out of the four people that would have a plank off, he would finish last.
2: Okay, but I believe that.
0: But me and Brian, and I don't know where Macho Man voted, but we vote that Jay would beat you in planking.
2: Never in a million years.
1: See, that's why that confidence right there is why I voted that.
0: He's got the confidence, but sometimes it doesn't always work out for him.
2: All right, well, next time Jay and I are in the studio together, we can do a little plank off, and we'll watch him sweat and collapse London Bridge falling down.
0: I obviously know your opinion on this, Dan.
2: Really?
0: Let me throw it over to Jay. Jay, without being as narcissistic as Dan is, how do you score this as a gentleman?
3: If we were doing it right now, I'd win. If you give Danny 30 days to do anything,
2: have you ever done a plank?
3: It's hard to beat Dan.
2: Have you ever done a plank?
0: I think he's
2: Jay,
0: lighter.
2: Have you ever done a plank?
0: Dan, I think he's
3: Dan,
0: lighter.
3: I surf like circles around you, and my core is strong to the bone, buddy. Let me tell you, I'm in really good shape right now. I've been working out since April.
0: Dan, he's lighter. He's lighter. He's lighter than you.
2: He is lighter than me because I weigh over 170. He's under 170.
0: That makes a difference. Mm-hmm. And I would say he's lighter than you, and his core is comparable, if not a nudge ahead.
3: At this moment, he just started working out 3 weeks ago. So
0: I think Jay said it best. If you give Dan 30 days to anything, he could literally do and be anything in the world if you gave him 30 days. If I said Friday we're having a plank off with you and your brother, I think you'd lose, Danny.
2: Yeah, if you said Thursday, I'd win. If you said today, I'd win. You said 30 days, I'd win.
0: No, you wouldn't. JB.
3: The 30-day thing, though, Bubba, you know from Dan Halen and all the things that he's done where you say you can't do these things and then he does it.
0: No, so absolutely.
3: If I could tell you a funny story about working out, my son, for the first time, hit 225 in the gym with all the big meatheads in there. And they put on Eye of the Tiger, and everyone was there to watch him do his first clean 225. And, you know, as a young man, that's a big deal.
0: Yeah,
3: when you put
0: two plates
3: on.
0: That's two plates. That's four wheels.
3: Right. So I told Trey, I said, just as cool as you feel, when Danny was 40 years old, he was in the locker room of the Tampa Bay Buccaneers, and he was joking with one of the Buccaneers about how few times they could do 225 pounds. And Danny said, I'll do it 25 times. Give me 30 days. And he did it, Bubba. 25 reps of 225.
0: That's NFL combine. That's NFL combine. Very, in the NFL combine, 25 is a very respectable number.
2: And that's with the trainer counting them off, making sure they were good reps. Yeah, that's just not me bouncing them off my chest and my ass straight up in the air.
0: That's
2: real reps.
0: That's ass never leaving the bench.
2: Nope.
0: And that is touch and go.
2: All the way.
0: Yeah, no bouncing in any way, shape, or form. Controlled. Right. Listen, I used to lift competitively, and I was on the Indiana State powerlifting team.
2: Really?
0: Yeah, and so
2: I don't think you've ever said that. Have you heard that?
1: Okay.
0: He said
1: it was perfect with his arms.
0: So I'm not. I was the worst. I was the for heavyweight. I was the worst deadlifter on the team. But I was one of the best benchers because, Dan, you know my body and my anatomy. I'm made for benching. I got a barrel chest, T-Rex arms, and I'm really good at incline, you know, when I was in shape back in the day. But I had, you know, at my all-time best competitive bench, which is a touch and go. When you lift competitively, you have to. They take it off the rack, you steady it, they say press, you take it down, you touch it for about a half a second. You actually got to stop the momentum and press back up. My best ever was 527.
3: Wow.
0: Ever.
2: Wow.
0: And it was actually 525, but they reweighed it because I set a record at the time. It's been since broken. But they go and take scales and actually weigh the whole thing. And it was actually 2 pounds heavier, so it was 527. But my deadlift, usually a guy's a couple hundred pounds over their bench press on deadlift, so, like, you know, theoretically I should have been a 700 deadlifter.
2: 600 plus.
0: I deadlifted 550. Like 25 pounds more than my bench because I have such short... My short arms hurt me in deadlifting.
2: Because you have to go up higher with
0: right,
2: the weight.
0: Right. And then I was a pretty damn good squatter too. I forgot what my number was, but so 525 I think is five wheels on each side.
3: Dan and I were talking about this yesterday because when I told Trey the story, I told him 20, and he made me correct it. And so I told Trey that, Dan, I don't even think I told you this. He was blown away by
0: 25.
3: Now he has a new goal in life. When I'm 40 years old, I want to be able to do 225 25 times.
0: I got
3: to
0: tell you, that's a really noble goal. I don't know if I bet you that's less than 2% of all 40-year-olds can bench press 225 25 times.
3: I bet it's less than 1%.
0: Yeah.
2: It's less than 1.
0: Dan's a freak.
1: Yes.
0: He's an absolute freak.
2: So you really think I'm going to lose a core strength thing to Jay?
0: I do. I think it's highly specialized. Listen, I'm going to tell you something. Let me tell you about my Dr. Dan physicality story, which will blow your mind. So I got an e-bike that'll go 31 miles an hour.
3: Oh, yeah.
0: And when I lived at the studios, if you went across to Courtney Campbell, down to McMullen Booth and back, it's 22 miles. It's 11 miles each way.
2: Mm-hmm.
0: And, you know, and I'm riding my e-bike and just a nice little, you know, making sure that you're putting, you know, pressure on the pedals and you're actually, you know, pedaling, but you are obviously being assisted by the electronic motor as well. You can put her like in fifth or sixth gear and you can run her about anywhere between 18 and 23 miles an hour without really having, you know, much effort. So Dan's on this. Dan, it very well may have been the bike you wrecked.
2: I think it was in my Cervelo, but it was one of those road bikes, one of my nice road bikes.
0: Me and Erica, we're on electric bikes. We're averaging 20 to 21 miles an hour. And this freak who's on a regular non-electric powered, like a regular bike, a touring bike. Now, granted, it's probably a $8,000 to $10,000, 15-pound carbon fiber, the best bike known to man. But you still got to pedal the son of a bitch. I don't care. It's like saying, you know, doesn't matter if you got the best football in the world. If you can't throw it, you can't throw it.
3: Yeah.
0: So, I mean, like, you know, whatever. I can have the... So Dan goes... And I'm like, I tell Eric, I said, there's no way that he's going to be able to go 22 miles and keep up with us. So I tell Dan, I'll tell you one thing. I'm not holding back. I'm going. That bitch stayed on my ass the entire time for 22 miles.
3: Jeez. Can you imagine the draft you were giving him, though, Bubba?
0: I was giving him a draft. He didn't tell me this. He goes, listen, big boy, once you get going, don't break because I'm going to literally be 3 inches. He goes, I'm actually staring at your rear wheel. I'm not even looking ahead. I'm looking right at your rear wheel. So do not, if you're going to break or something, verbally tell me because I'm going to,
2: run right in your ass.
0: And you did catch I threw a pretty big draft, didn't I?
2: No, if you know how to draft and you can stay on that wheel, you can absolutely get an advantage.
0: I mean, absolutely. But I mean, he went 22 miles like a goddamn machine,
3: There's certain things that Danny and I won't mess with each other about, like Dan, cycle, road bike. Absolute smokes me and just about everybody.
2: But Jay's skills on a mountain bike are unprecedented. I mean, this is unbelievable. He's a great surfer. Yeah, he's a great surfer.
3: Yeah. Dan will beat me in most, you know, any kind of like weightlifting thing.
0: I don't know about planking.
3: There was a time in college where I got bigger than him, Bubba. And, you know, that was a big deal when he came up to Florida State to kind of steal all the girls of Florida State because he was at Florida. And, you know, one time one of my buddies was like, I think your little brother's bigger than you, Dan. And it was just one of those things.
0: You know, I don't know if I ever got bigger than him. That only lasted 1 month. Dan got on a cycle. That only lasted 1 month. Dan said, I'm not letting little Jay, my younger brother, have bigger muscles than me.
3: For about one day.
2: Yeah, that was corrected next visit.
0: Here is
3: next bench.
0: Here's this WNBA runaway train. Black athletes able to talk smack about white athletes. If white athletes did it, they'd be actually barred from the league for life.
4: Going after her colleagues and targeting players like Sophie Cunningham.
0: Now imagine this. Imagine Sophie Cunningham sitting here and talking about this woman.
2: Mm-hmm.
0: Okay? Just imagine that. Now take that into consideration why this woman here, who's a WNBA player.
2: With nappy hair?
0: It doesn't matter what type of hair she's got. It's the message that comes out of her hole.
5: For the white players in the league, when you don't say And even worse, when you say things that are harmful.
0: Ex-NBA player.
3: Okay. No one knows her name.
0: Sidney Colson.
2: Yes. And that, nobody.
0: And that's
2: nobody.
0: The problem. That's why Sidney's mad, is because guess what, Sidney? You never got your flowers or recognition for being anything other than a stupid bitch. A jealous, stupid bitch.
5: When you don't say and even worse, when you say things that are harmful, you talking about the trans nobody respects you. Shut the up. Shut the up.
0: Now, what if a white player was saying that to a black player? Shut the up. Shut the up.
5: Hmm. You ought to be ashamed. Y'all ought to be ashamed to act like you're cool with people, to act like you care about.
0: Why can't white
2: y'all,
0: people?
2: Is y'all being white people? She can't be cool with white people. Right. She's criticizing the white people for not being cool with certain subgroups.
0: No, she's criticizing the white people for trying to be cool with other people. Like, listen.
5: To act like you're cool with people, to act like you care about sisterhood, all of these things. You're fake.
4: Now, this is not the first time that Cunningham has faced racial attacks. She was accused of white privilege after receiving a hard foul. And now a far-left columnist is calling on the Indiana Fever to cut Cunningham over her outspoken views. But the star athlete...
0: Meanwhile, her outspoken views, for the most part, have been women need to play with women.
3: And
0: we don't need men disguising themselves as women, including but not limited people, those that are transitioning. You got to be XY. I always get this wrong, but Dan, I think it's XY for the female.
1: Yes.
2: It's XY for the male, XX for the female.
0: XX. I always mess
2: it
0: up.
2: We're going to get you right there, Bubba.
0: I'm going to have to write it out. Yeah.
2: We're going to get you right
0: there. You got to be XX in order to play in the WNBA, period. It's pretty much that simple. But the commissioner will not say those words.
3: And you know what happens is Sophie's amazing at gaslighting people, because she went to some event this weekend and she wore a hat that just said woman on the front. And it said non-cis on the side. And man, people lost their effing minds because she had the balls to put a hat on that said woman.
2: Is that gaslighting or is that trolling?
3: Being perverted
0: both
3: into anti-trans and hate, when it's all it is pro-woman, Title IX. All she is.
0: And hold on, newsflash, she's a woman. That would be like you wearing a hat that said lawyer man. Right? Yeah. Oh, my God. Yeah. Did you see J.D. Ocko? He's a piece of shiz. He had a hat that said lawyer on one side. Way to rub it in, Dan and Jay. And the other one said man. M-A-N. He's a no good mother ever.
3: Non-cis.
0: Non-cis,
3: man.
0: Yeah.
4: Is brushing it off.
6: I literally don't even care what anyone...
0: See, now this is what makes this great. Because Sophie doesn't care. I love her. Mm-hmm. She's like, I don't care,
1: That one player, she averaged a whopping 2.8 points a game.
0: There you go.
6: Says about me more because...
3: And Dan, you know what something's interesting about her? She's my size, and she's playing against those monsters that are 6'4", 6'5".
0: 6'8".
3: She's 6'1", 155 pounds, Dan.
6: Yeah, said this so many times. Going to live by the praise, you're going to die by the hate.
0: If you're going to live by the praise, you're going to die by the hate. I'm going to start adopting that.
6: And the majority of these people, they're just like thirsty to, have attention or be relevant in some type of way. And like, no matter
0: what. Yeah, like this bitch, this nappy haired bitch that was on a few minutes ago. Sidney Colson. Averaged how many points, Lemmy?
1: 2.8.
0: She averaged 2.8 points in the league. That's how relevant she was. And so the reason why this bitch is all sideways is because she's a non-factor.
2: Right.
0: She was a non-factor when she played, and she's certainly a non-factor now that she's not playing.
2: No, and she never sold any jerseys.
0: No.
2: There's no one cared about her.
6: What anyone says to me, I'm going to continue to do me. I know what I bring to the table. For you to like not say I'm effective or any of that, whatever. Suck it.
2: And that's exactly, you know what, Bubba, that's exactly what I say to Pookie Peaches. Suck it. Calls me a racist.
0: Who's Pookie Peaches?
2: Some douchebag on Rumble. Let's a couple three things here, Pookie. Number one,
0: Pookie Peaches, this is for you.
2: Number one is, how many black people have you got?
7: Hold on, Dan. We want to make this official. Dan cuts a promo on Pookie Peaches. Take one.
2: Call me racist, yet I'm a card-carrying member of the NAACP. I've actually gotten two black people that were sentenced to 10 to life in prison, out of jail? And how many times have you stopped and helped a random stranger, black man, passed out on the street, come back to life?
7: And
2: I could say three in the last couple of years. So kiss my ass, Pookie.
7: And three, Pookie Peaches, nothing. And Dan, you even addressing Pookie Peaches is a victory for Pookie Peaches.
2: Oh, exactly. Pookie Peaches, suck it. Just like everyone else said.
0: I got to give Pookie Peaches one for getting you and the superstar that you are with a better core, supposedly, to address with the best core in the BRN to address a very, very dismal and pathetic Pookie Peaches.
4: Beautiful job in rushing things off. Amazing under all this stress.
3: That's also such a lame thing to do, Bubba. You know, just call someone racist.
2: Yeah, exactly.
3: What a weak, thin,
0: well, and also
3: terrible thing.
0: To use both of my dead dogs as your screen name. That's a little.
2: Oh, I didn't even think about that. Yeah. Poopy and Peaches. Oh, what an asshole.
0: Yeah.
2: F off, Poopy Peaches.
0: Yeah, Pookie Peaches.
3: Suck Poopy. To quote Sophie Cunningham.
0: Yeah.
4: Still showing up and being this amazing athlete all the time. But what do you make of this? It almost seems like someone is trying to get attention.
0: Yeah. Yeah, all these African-American women that are just intimidated by the success of Sophie Cunningham and Caitlin Clark and Kelsey Mitchells and even Angel Reese to an extent.
2: This girl makes me miss Angel Reese. But bring back Angel.
0: I miss,
4: Maybe he's a little jealous. I don't know.
0: At least Angel Reese.
2: Between Dijon the Mustard and this dumbass has been.
0: At least Angel Reese has, you know, she can rebound everything.
2: Right. She can catch her own passes. Player.
0: Yeah, she can rebound.
8: I think it's 100% that. I also think, big picture, this is why the NBA has failed for 30 years.
0: Then this, by the way, Trey
2: Craig. Nailed it.
0: Clay
3: Travis.
0: Clay Travis, yes. Widely distributed on iHeart. What a great dude. What a very talented man. And he absolutely, positively, I watched this earlier, he nails this. I'm not going to start and stop it. I'm going to let him say what he's going to say, but he absolutely nails it. And there's a reason why the WNBA has been a non-factor. Not a one of us men right now, prior to Caitlin Clark coming into the league, watched, cared, or even thought about watching the WNBA. And this and Clay Travis, is that his name?
3: Yes. Yes.
0: Completely nails it.
8: Also think, big picture, this is why the NBA has failed for 30 years. And let me kind of put it in the context of a rock band. You guys know when a rock band suddenly goes popular? They used to have struggle to sell out a bar or play fraternity parties, and suddenly they start to sell out the stadium or they start to sell out the arena, and the old school fans question, have they sold out? Usually the band says, hey, our goal is to sell out. We want to be as big as possible. The WNBA has been given an incredible gift. They finally have a couple of hit songs. People are paying attention to them. And what you're seeing is...
0: Isn't this a great analogy?
2: It's a great metaphor, yeah.
0: I mean, you got a rock band that, you know, had some, you know, some cult-like hits by its followers, but then it gets a couple huge hits. It starts selling out where the Lightning play, and, you know... They get a break, so to speak.
8: This league would rather be led by black lesbians that nobody cares about than actually embrace the fact that now white straight people care about the league.
0: And look at every one of us. Every one of us are white straight guys that never cared about this league. And think about if every one of us like it, how many of, you know, the Pitties and the Jimmy Clevises and the Fabrizis and all of our friends that potentially follow this as well that are in the same template as we are. And we don't care about African-American lesbians that don't make it. We want straight girls that are athletic to come in and do what they're doing. And
2: doesn't matter if they're straight or lesbian. No. I don't care I don't care what they lick at night. I just care that they are fair to each other and they're not racist in either direction. The white people should be racist to the black people and the black people who are...
0: But the black people are allowed
2: to
0: be.
2: So racist to the white people.
0: But they're allowed to be.
2: Temper it back a little bit. I don't care if they're black or white, if they're lesbian or straight. I just care that they have a vagina, not a penis.
0: That's it.
2: And they're consistent.
3: That's it.
2: And they're consistent.
0: Mark Hoyle, on me 50 on the PayPal.
2: Right.
0: Thank you, Mark. Continuing on.
8: All of America could. And instead, they would rather try to tear down someone like Sophie Cunningham for, by the way, Tommy, saying men shouldn't be in women's sports. Not like she's actually that controversial. And to do it in a racial way, if Sophie Cunningham said black players should shut up, she'd be out of the league instantaneously, yet they can rip her based on her race.
4: Yeah, Tommy?
9: Yeah, I mean, Clay said it perfectly there. I think it's just such a double standard when you can have these players not only tweeting out the white privilege and bringing up race, but
0: my God, can you put on any more makeup? I mean, she's naturally pretty, but my God, looks like they absolutely airbrushed her.
2: What do you think that white pillowcase looks like in the morning?
9: Also saying that certain people, because of their race, should shut up. Everything we talk about, when we said, hey, we think that they hate Caitlin Clark and Sophie Cunningham because they're white, straight women, and people go, oh, you're so off base.
0: Yeah. No, they're not.
9: Then you have them coming out and saying, no, actually, that's exactly how we feel. And people still say, no, that can't possibly be it. No, they're admitting it is what it is, and it's going to be to their own detriment. So they were mad a couple years ago that they...
0: But is it going to be to their own detriment unless they get a commissioner in here that scores this thing evenly and saying that no player is going to be talking about any other player in that manner, period. And if you do, and you start raging these racial wars and things like that, you're going to be suspended and fined, period. We're not going to
3: That's what needs
0: it.
3: To happen.
0: We're not going
3: to
0: allow
3: leadership.
0: If you're a white girl that talks bad about a black girl, or you're a black girl that talks bad about a white girl, or you're a white girl that talks bad about another white girl in a demeaning type way, that is not, you know, healthy for our sport, we're going to start laying out suspensions and fines, and they can start with, you know, retraining the referees and not seeing color as well. That's where it starts, the actual competition of what they do. And until the referees are set straight and you guys call a fair game, you know, and not, you know, when Sophie Cunningham gets WWE down to the floor, you call the foul on her. And then the African-American girl, the Asia Wilson, is allowed to go into the stands and have a white male who only said, you fouled. That's a foul. That's all he said. He didn't say anything racial. He didn't say anything.
3: He pointed at her. You can't do that.
0: You can't point at her. You can't point at a game.
9: Weren't flying private. They were mad because they're not getting paid as much. Well, congratulations. You played yourself. No one's probably going to care about you in a couple of years, and you did it to yourself. So I hope you enjoy it.
10: And sometimes it's quite a scene when you go to the games, and the audience gets sucked into the political debate as well. They're going to support their favorite players. Joey, what do you think?
11: Oh, people love to argue over politics, and they love to argue over sports. Why not put the two together, right? That's what I've been doing for a while. When it's Colin Kaepernick, it's not a big deal. When it's, I can't remember the guy's name, but put Free Palestine on his eye black, you know, not upset about that. You know, they were upset because Tim Tebow took a knee and prayed, and now they're upset because Sophie Cunningham doesn't buy into the liberal propaganda. Listen, if the WNBA went away tomorrow, Sophie Cunningham would still have a job somewhere. People like the content she puts out. They like her. That's not a black or white thing.
0: That's a great analogy. That's a great analogy, in the fact that, like, if the WNBA went away, somebody would hire Sophie Cunningham to be a spokesperson or have her own very huge, large podcast or something. And same with Caitlin Clark.
2: Mm-hmm.
3: She could probably be an announcer in the NBA. She could probably be an amazing color commentator or something like that later in life.
2: I agree.
3: She doesn't, because, you know, the WNBA would never hire her as a commentator, unfortunately,
2: for
3: her.
2: Because she's not black enough.
0: Dan, have you seen this pill?
2: Yes.
0: Is it?
1: Really?
0: Is it a thing?
2: Mm-hmm.
0: I mean, do they do it nowadays?
2: Mm-hmm. They've had it for a while.
0: That's why you should get a colonoscopy. Is it expensive?
2: It's, you know, I mean, so is a colonoscopy.
3: Cheaper than anesthesia, a surgery center, surgeon,
2: if you add it all up together, it's probably cheaper than the process.
0: Man, I never knew about this. I want to get your opinion on it next.
12: I began to hallucinate and thought a houseplant was talking to me.
13: Prescription medication.
14: Oh, man.
13: Prescription medication.
14: Red Taxi.
15: It takes a lot of great prescription medication to make the show sound this mediocre. The Bubba the Love Sponge Show returns after these words.

0: a bridge that was rated for like 6 tons and completely destroyed a rig and a semi and a trailer and a bridge. And this guy, and there's a report on that I'm going to do. There's a story about the guy. The guy could only understand 2 out of 12 verbal commands and could only identify 1 out of 4 street signs. I mean, this guy's exactly. This guy's an accident waiting to happen. Even if he's just driving straight down the road, minding his own business, he doesn't even know what signs mean. I mean, fundamentally, as a truck driver, you have to know how to read signs.
1: But, Bubba, that's why everybody mistaken his no remorse look on his face to the I'm done look on his face. It's not no remorse, it's I'm done.
0: Well, he should have never even been allowed back into our country.
1: Exactly.
0: You know what? And you start, exactly. And at this point, not only is he to blame, but the people that let him back in our, the immigration people that let him in our country for a work visa.
1: And then the
0: Department of California, you know, driver's department, you know, the DOT.
1: And the brokers. Yeah, the brokers.
0: The dispatcher, all that, everything.
1: All of them incorporated, all of them together. They're all together. They all got blood on their hands.
0: And you know what? I've been dealing with truckers a lot lately. I really have been because, you know, we're storing some trailers at Bubba Raceway Park. And I got to tell you, man, truckers are good dudes. I will tell you this. I will tell you this, and I hope you don't take it the wrong way. Black truckers can back up better than white truckers. I'm just telling you that. We parked 400 trucks.
2: Who?
0: In our back 40. We're storing them for this place.
2: Nice.
0: That's what my big project for the track was last week. And I'm telling you, man, I'll take a black truck driver backing up over a white guy any day.
1: You like
3: it all started with Juvenile.
0: What's that, Lummy? What's that, Seth?
1: Hey, Seth, that's a walk-off. I'm going to hang up on that. Oh.
3: Well, right. Thank you. I'm proud of that one.
0: Yeah.
2: That was Tuttle.
3: Back that ass up.
0: It's like Tuttle hits a home run, and Seth gets to run around the bases.
3: I'm like Babe Ruth. I'm too fat to get around the bases and stuff.
0: Hello.
3: You're a pinch runner.
0: Yeah. Hello. Hello, you're on the air.
4: Hey, how are you?
0: Good, buddy. 813.
4: I just wanted to 813-90
0: Bubba 813-902-8222. Go ahead, sir.
3: That was good, Tuttle.
4: First thing I want to do, man, is I want to apologize to you, man. I was a longtime listener of your show, and then after that Hogan stuff with the sex tape, I was kind of mad with you, you know. But after Brooke Hogan, now I understand you had nothing to do with this, and I just wanted to apologize to you.
0: Well, I had a hand in it. I did let him sleep with my wife, and my video surveillance system did pick it up. So I'm not completely, you know, I mean, but I think I've paid dearly for my portion of it.
4: And you know what? Things are going to turn around for you. I'm a firm believer of that, man. I think you do a good job. I just paid my $4.99. I'm back on the Bubba Army team. So I have a question for you. I'm a black man.
0: You talking about BubbaArmyHQ.com?
4: Yeah.
0: Oh, man, that's perfect. You can go
4: for
0: back.
4: For the YouTube.
0: Oh, for the YouTube.
4: On the YouTube.
0: Membership. Okay, yeah. Perfect. Thank you.
4: Yeah, man. I have two quick questions. One is I'm a black man who grew up a huge Hogan fan. So after all this controversy, that's kind of a tough position to be in. I want to know you as being a close friend of his. Can you confirm or deny his racist statements as being who he is, or was that just a mistake?
0: Mistake. Absolutely a mistake. Just a guy talking some crap, you know, when he didn't have, you know.
4: We've all done it.
0: I mean, we've all done it. You know, we've all said racist stuff in private that we shouldn't.
3: Oh, come on. That's not true.
0: No, I'm just saying probably we've said something inappropriate that we probably we shouldn't have said. And, you know, we all act differently when we think we're in private compared to when we're in public. And so I can tell you without a doubt, Hogan was not a racist. I know he's been labeled that because of the remarks that he said. The remarks that he said were wrong, very wrong. Yeah, he obviously that tainted his legacy, but he was absolutely unequivocally not a racist, not one bit.
4: Thank you. And I got one other quick question. So if Hulk was injected with something, or, you know, there was foul play from a doctor or from his new wife, would that stuff still be on an autopsy report today, a month later?
0: Yep. I mean, they would have to thaw him out, you know, and but then, you know, everything that's in your blood would, you know, would be thawed out, and you could get a toxicology or a pathology report. But yes, it would be. But I'm not implicating his wife or his doctor. I think Hogan, you know, took too many pain pills on his own accord, or bought some illicitly and they were laced with something. But, you know, I'm not putting it on anybody other than himself.
3: Hey.
4: Oh, thank you, Bubba.
0: All right, buddy.
3: Is this Joe the Supermark? Everybody in the chat room saying this is Joe the Supermark doing the voice.
2: It's not Joe.
0: Nope, it's not. Hello. I would have called. Joe can't. I would immediately.
2: Well, plus we know Joe's number.
0: Yeah. Hello.
5: Bubba.
0: Yes, sir.
5: Great show.
0: Thank you. Front page, Lummy Rummy. Almost 20,000 people. Of you, nearly 20,000 people on Rumble. Can you give us a follow? I mean, there's no skin off your balls. That didn't cost you nothing. Just hit the following button. That boosts our numbers up. We appreciate you. So what do you got for me, sir?
5: So we could go on forever, but long story short, I want to go back to a couple of days ago with you said you hadn't spoke to your son in 4 years.
0: Yes, that's true.
5: First off, my heart goes out to you. I just a quick story. As a child, we look up to our dad. We don't know what's going on. You know, I didn't talk to my father for 8 years, and then he killed himself. The pain that puts on a child. Bubba, if you don't call your son today,
0: sir,
5: I don't care what happened.
0: Sir, I don't have his I don't have his number.
5: I know. So I know there's circumstances. You know, my father hung up on me twice.
0: I will tell you this, I'm gonna tell everybody this, that I have made contact with Tyler through his girlfriend Ace. It's been very pleasant. Yeah. It's been very pleasant. It's about picking up his trophies that I have that I want him to have, because I'm going to be, you know, vacating this building here in a year or so, and I'm trying to get ahead of it. And I have his trophies stored upstairs in the Clem's Clubhouse, and I'd very much like to. I mean, there's so many of them, and there's so many stories behind him, and he earned every one of them. And so, you know, I don't, you know, where we're relocating. I don't have the luxury of having 10,000 square feet where I can store stuff. So I did reach out and offer to give them to him if he'd like, along with his national championship quarter midget. I got a favorable response back from his girlfriend, and they're going to pick him up one of these weekends. We're trying to coordinate when. I did even throw the option of me not being there because it could be uncomfortable for them, and I understand that. And so I've even given them that option. If you don't want me there, I understand, you know, it'll take time for us to continue to heal, but hopefully someday we'll all be, you know, back on the same page. So I do have, you know, that flickering little bit of good news. I actually spoke to Ace via text at his fiance yesterday, trying to coordinate when we picked them up, and she was nothing but pleasant. So hopefully, hopefully that those are all good. You know, that's far more than I had 3 months ago. So hopefully we can, you know, cooler heads can continue to prevail, and I will be able to have a relationship with my son, you know, maybe sometime soon. So I hope that happens. I would give anything for that to happen, just for in fear of, I don't want to die without not having a relationship with my son.
5: That's all. I mean, I've been raising my teenagers. I've been raising my children for 14 years by myself. If my dad taught me one thing, he taught me not to be like him. he wasn't a bad person. He had a lot of skeletons. They caught up with him. He killed himself. Now, we could go on about, you know, my mom overdosed on drugs. My dad killed himself. They wouldn't let me see my father. They wouldn't let me do anything. My stepmom died 10 days later. No autopsies.
0: And this guy's been through hell, hasn't he?
2: Yeah, he sure has. Man.
5: But that's just that's not even any, it's not about me. It's about you, Bubba, connecting with your child. It just hits my heart. You know, everybody has, if you had one thing you could do, what would you do? I would reunite families. Like that's just the most important thing.
0: Agreed. And I'm trying, thank you for your call, my friend. I got to move on because I'm running a little bit behind.
5: Yeah.
0: Thank you for your words of wisdom, my friend. Thank you for your kindness. You might want to tell Beach Metal Detectors over on Rumble that he's really getting on my nerves.
2: Okay.
0: And he's on the verge of getting blocked. Because I'm about at it with his nonsense. I'm over, you know, what he just said was somewhat inappropriate. So I think he's actually a pretty good guy,
2: Fonzie.
0: But you better back away a notch, bud.
2: All right.
0: I'm just telling you because I got an itchy blocking finger. Hello,
6: Bubba. What's going on, brother?
0: Now he's officially blocked. Guess what he comes back with?
2: Jokes, kid.
0: Okay.
2: All right.
0: You're done, buddy. See you later. Let me see. How do I have it?
6: Bubba.
2: There you got it.
7: Hold on, little guy.
0: Yes, sir. I just had to block a guy. go ahead, sir. You're on the air.
6: Bubba, what's going on, brother?
0: Don't anybody ever give me the jokes, kid. Don't ever use my own stuff back on me.
7: What about jokes, cuh?
0: No, how about none of that?
7: Okay.
0: How about sorry for making you mad? Go ahead.
6: Are you
0: sir.
6: Yelling at me, Bubba?
2: No,
0: this
2: little
0: is
2: guy.
0: This is Bubba.
6: Okay.
0: Go ahead.
7: We
0: sir.
7: Love our little guy.
2: Yeah, from Massachusetts.
6: Talking about the Hulk Hogan situation.
0: I think
6: you should keep talking about it until it goes away, Bubba. You're not a stupid guy. Something's not right. Two is not equal in four, Bubba.
0: Sir,
6: it's not.
0: That's why I'm going to continue to stay on him. And continue to get better information. I received a little, and I was a little bit under misunderstanding as to how the whole death certificate and who signs off on it and what their jobs are. I was a little wrong there. So I corrected that. And now this seems to be kind of all the corruption lies within the Clearwater Police Department. That's where the corruption lies. And they need to do a full investigation and not just take some paramedics, opinion that when they were trying to shoot Hogan full of Narcan in the patio in the meat wagon on the way to the Morton plant that he died of a heart attack. We need to.
6: Your theory makes sense as well.
0: I think my theory makes really good sense, and they, my theory. My theory needs to be disproved before we move any further.
6: I agree. Thank you, Bubba.
0: Thank you, little man from Massachusetts. hello.
8: Hey, Bubba. I want to explain to you how these immigrant trucking companies work. As respectfully, as quick as I possibly can.
0: Right.
8: The way it works is boss man, Afghan guy comes to America. He already knows where to go. California, New York, New Jersey. Starts up the trucking business, buys 150 trucks, calls the troops in, hey, come to America. Most of them come legally. They get work visas. Some illegally, they use the trucking company address as their home address. As far as the driver's license, he hires a third-party guy, throws them a kickback. They don't even really do tests. Some, they just go around the corner. Some don't do them at all. They got a license. They throw two guys in a truck. Drive back and forth across the U.S. The truck never stops. They pay him 26 cents a mile. They can't read or write, so how are they going to read the stop signs and stuff? That's how it works.
0: Yeah, I know that, but like, how in the hell is California all, it's my understanding that getting a CDL in a regular state is, kind of a, not a tough thing, but you got to take tests, you got to take driving, you got to do a road course kind of deal. It's kind of a not a long process, but a, a, you know, a process in which you have to study and you have to be fairly proficient on you know, wheeling a semi around. So I don't understand how that guy was just, if he can't identify, you know, four signs, he can only identify one of four signs, and he can only identify two of 12 verbal commands. I don't understand how that guy gets rubber stamped and gets a California CDL. I just don't understand that.
8: Because everything's third party. It's all third party now. Everything to do with the testing process, California, New York, New Jersey, it's all third party stuff. It's not like Pennsylvania where you go into the DMV and you take your, you know, your driver's.
0: So when you're saying third party, the state of California doesn't even have anything to do with issuing the license. They have an outside contractor that does that, and then they just it's all done, you know, not through the state but through a third party issuer.
8: Exactly. And now that all the owners
0: a
8: little pocket change.
0: Now, don't you think that third party that issued this guy his CDL should be responsible for what happened here?
8: I do. But if he's getting $1,000 a head to hand out a license, what are you going to do? You're going to just throw him through the system.
0: Yeah, and you're going to get people killed. And hopefully that the third party that issued the CDL, the trucking company, and everybody that had a hand in this guy being on the road will pay dearly.
8: Yeah, I mean, the big companies do it now too, just in a different way.
0: Oh.
8: They these driver recruiters, they go to the inner cities and get these people that have no chance of a life and say, hey, come on to our Snyder company.
0: I do
8: the same thing.
0: I had 60
8: third party everything.
0: I had 67 semi drivers that were rotating trailers back to my property at Bubba Raceway Park, and there wasn't one illegal alien of the 67. I'd say probably three-quarter of them were African American, and all of the black guys could park better than the white guys and the women. No. Of course, I didn't have a scouter big gulp.
3: Nope. Yeah.
0: But I'm just saying that's my general in the field litmus test. And most of them were really, really, really, really, really great dudes.
8: I'm with you. I just wanted to let you know how it's all done now. It's such a shady, shady system out there. You got these idiots just driving nowadays. It's horrible.
0: I appreciate your call, my friend. Thank you. It's Trucker Talk. The phone lines are wide open. 813-90-BUBBA. Hello.
2: Oh boy.
9: Hey, Bubba, this is South Tampa. We're going to take a little break from the Truck and Bozo show, but I've got good news for you. And I also, I want to have a heart to heart with you. You have a chance to go to the Super Bowl. There's a situation where racing is involved. Are you going to do the Super Bowl, or are you going to do the racing? And I'm the reason I say that, we have a 3:30 kickoff for the Super Bowl on the West Coast. There's a 10:30 flight home back to Tampa direct, baby, that would have you here on Monday morning at 6:43 in the morning.
0: I appreciate you really, really paying attention to my itinerary, my friend. I'm still trying to get the van deal done through the lawyers. There's a lot of layers to it. Dion's got lawyers. The van company's got lawyers. I'm kind of the middleman. There really is no solidified plans yet as to who goes where after the van show. So I'm probably a little preliminary. It's a little early on to figure out what my travel schedule will be, if any. So as I, you know, journey down that road and get more information from the van company as to who goes where, whether Dion goes from Vegas back to Boulder, then to San Francisco, or whether, and at that point, I wouldn't go to the Super Bowl. I would come home. Or if Dion goes from Las Vegas right to San Francisco because of his Super Bowl commitments start on Wednesday, he's not familiar if his Super Bowl commitments start on Thursday or Wednesday. So that's kind of the big hang up. I'm dealing with like about four or five different entities here. You know, and trying to, you know, figure out scheduling and where Dion picks up the van at, and you know, when I fly in. It's just it's there's a lot of logistics right now that I don't have answers to, so I can't really.
9: The thought of Doug Clem meeting Dion is amazing too. If he came down for that, obviously.
0: Yeah. I don't think Dion would appreciate that necessarily. You know, all of a sudden now I'm bringing my family. And you know,
9: I understand.
0: If I go and I'm and Dion's guest for the Super Bowl, it'll be thank you, sir. It'll be just me. You got to have a little celebrity couth, if you will. And when a celebrity like Dion would let me be a tag along to the Super Bowl, you don't bring your dad. I don't think so. Seth, can you give me a ruling on that?
7: I mean, I do think if anybody would be open to it, it'd be Dion.
0: Yeah, but.
7: I mean, family's family.
0: Yeah.
3: And then you're going to leave Janie Cakes out?
0: See, Tuttle, see. Okay, as soon as you open up that, then you open up that.
2: Then you got Tara.
0: Then I got Tara. Merch Craig.
7: Tara could take a private jet there herself if she really wanted Tarek, to go.
0: Tarek, who's a huge Deion Sanders fan. If you don't say no to everybody, you got to say yes to everybody. And it goes from me to all of a sudden now I got 8 people going with me.
3: Got the whole Beverly Hillbillies coming along.
0: Exactly. When we return, I think we have some more phone lines. Maybe you can screen them. I think I'm pretty much done with the trucking deal.
2: Okay.
0: I think I'm pretty much done with the Hogan deal, too. I mean, we just need to move on to some more stories. The Democrats are full hot because Trump has laid down a plan where we spray paint the wall that separates Mexico from America, that we spray paint it black, which makes it hotter during the summertime to the touch and burns Mexicans' hands.
2: Oh.
0: I like it.
2: There we go.
0: I mean, you just put a nice coat of... I mean, that brown rust stuff looks like crap. Let's paint it black. Black's always a nice accent, isn't it?
3: Seriously, though, what... Okay, if I'm on my side of Mexico, what stops me from building a ladder to the top of that part and then just shimmying down?
0: A security guard that now will pick you off?
2: Yeah.
0: A security guard that didn't exist on the other administration? As a matter of fact, the other administration opened the gate for you to come in. Now we shut the gate, painted it black, and we got snipers.
3: I say landmine field, whoever makes it through, those are the type we want in America.
10: If you liked that segment, then you'll definitely like the new redesigned BubbaArmyHQ.com. We'll be back to the Bubba the Love Sponge show after this.

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1: It's the Bubba the Love Sponge Show, originating out of Tampa, Florida. How are you? I'm Bubba the Love Sponge, one of the world-renowned shock jocks. I have the highest single FCC fine in the history of our government. $755,000, lost my job. I'm also part of a huge Hogan sex tape scandal. Just, you know what, don't Google me. Just judge me for the show that I put on for you every morning, 6 to 10 a.m. Eastern. And then if you subscribe to our YouTube or you follow us on Rumble or Facebook, X, Twitter, Twitch, all at The Bubba Army. You can also make financial donations to the show if you'd like to. That's what keeps us alive, in all honesty. And that's all at The Bubba Army as well. PayPal, Venmo, and Cash App. Have we gotten any heavier on the 11-4? Seems like we're, I think we just hit 20,000 on Rumble.
2: Yes, we did.
1: So if you are on Rumble right now and you're not following us, hit the follow button, you cheap bastard. Doesn't cost you nothing. Ain't like it cost you a dollar or nothing. Are we fat, skinny, almost there? Where are we at? Probably still skinny.
2: No, we're right in the middle.
1: So like 56?
2: Yeah, right around there.
1: Okay.
3: 53. Have you seen this? We talked about it a little bit off the top. The DHS Secretary, Kristi Noem, at the border today, painting the border wall black. Oh, and as she did that today, did you hear...
1: Now, why wouldn't you just get a sprayer and...
4: White?
1: No, not white, black. They want it to be as hot. I was gonna say,
4: why is she just giving South Park all this content?
3: The top Democrat in Washington is threatening as it relates to possibly her future when we return. Have you seen this? We talked about it a little bit.
1: If she's the head of the Department of Homeland Security, why can't she, for a photo type moment, go up there and
2: paint
1: for a photo type?
5: Because she's being known as her photo type moments, where she cosplays.
1: Yeah. Oh, okay.
5: Like as a cowgirl, or whatever the moment calls for. If you have to paint the wall black, then does the wall work in the first place?
1: I think the wall works regardless of what color you paint it. I think this is just a photo op, a story op. Hey, what's hotter than brown metal in the summertime? Black metal. What color creates attracts the most heat? Black. Well, let's go out. Kristi Noem's been a little light on the press lately. Let's go out and have her paint a section of the... You know what? They probably didn't even, Seth, paint more than the section that they did. They were just doing the... They probably, after the photojournalist left, they probably just said, okay, so we're going to have a section of black. Okay, whatever. I don't know that. I think it'd be a kind of a waste of money, because how effective is the wall if you got to paint it black for it to work? Right? I think that's what you're saying.
5: That's what I was asking.
1: Yeah, it's
5: yes.
1: Like, okay, does the wall work? Then we shouldn't have to paint it black. We should paint it silver if we wanted to. Red, white, and blue. You know what? That's what they should do. Paint it red, white, and blue so that when the Mexicans are looking at it, they see a big American flag. Or won't they put, like, don't enter, or something like that?
6: The Department of Justice is set to begin turning over some.
1: Now, is this where the crap storm begins now? As the Department of Justice is saying that they're now going to start releasing the Epstein files, or have they now been able to cleanse it enough and manipulate it enough so that it says what they want it to say while preventing those that potentially could have been on it, getting them scrubbed or redacted or something like
2: it
1: that?
2: It says the only names that will be redacted will be the
1: girls?
2: Victims. Yes.
1: Okay. I have no problem with that, if indeed we're getting it all.
6: Department of Justice is set to begin turning over some of Jeffrey Epstein's files to Congress this Friday. The DOJ was originally ordered by House investigators to produce files by noon today, but the deadline has been extended. So joining me now to talk about it, CBS News.
1: Again, another extension. Wasn't it just like in March where Pam Bondi's like, I got that file. I got that I got that docket on my desk. I'm ready to drop it. Then it never dropped. And then she's like, well, you know, I said file, but I meant just the whole. No, I think she said I had those names on my desk.
4: She said client list. I think that was her word.
1: And she meant to say what after, you know, whomever told her to shut up. We have to cleanse this thing. And then she went on Fox and said, I was talking about the docket in itself was on my desk. I needed to go through it yet.
6: The reporter, Katrina Kaufman.
1: This whole thing's been a nightmare.
6: Here in studio. Good to see you. So what do we know?
1: I want our new studio to look like that.
2: get on it.
5: You got enough TVs for it.
1: But you're right.
6: About these documents that these DOJ is expected to turn over.
7: But so we know they're supposed to start turning them over on Friday, Vlad. And this is a trove of files. There's supposedly hundreds of gigabytes of material, physical documents, you know, videos, photos, audio. But they're also saying that they need time to redact this. So they're supposed to turn it over in batches. They're going to be redacting victims' names, any child pornographic material. But, you know, it's unclear in the end what exactly will come out of this. It's being turned over to Congress. We don't know if the public will still get to see these materials, but this is, you know, one step forward for the Department of Justice to giving these materials to.
1: So they're saying the public might not be able to see these files, but the House or the Senate, whether it's the Senate or the House that are doing some type of judiciary hearing on this, they're going to be able to see
2: the House Committee of Oversight and Government Reform.
7: House Oversight.
1: Who sees it? They're going to see it.
2: Yeah, and they said they plan on making it public.
7: A committee.
6: All right, let's talk about something we discussed yesterday. Bill Barr met with members of Congress during a closed door investigation hearing. What do we know about the testimony?
1: I know Bill Barr's fat and stupid, and Trump should have fired him from day one. Trump was an idiot for his first administration because he kept people like at the FBI and other high ranking, you know, offices that didn't like him and made his life miserable. If I'm the president, I'm bringing all my boys in.
2: Yeah, but that's
1: like, Seth, what do you want to be in charge of, Seth? DEA, FBI, CIA, Homeland Security.

0: I did take pictures. I took pictures last year.
1: Dear Mike Rowe, this is Bubba the Love Sponge. I love you. You are the best ever. You are the guru. You're the czar. You're the reason why Bubba Army HQ is the way it is. Between you and Macho and Lummy, you guys work your asses on that, dealing with the stream guys, people, and all that. But can you please add Seth? Maybe have we taken Rhett down?
2: Yeah, he's down.
1: All right. So can we please update our current staff? And that would probably be, you know, Lummy, we probably need to get a picture of Lasker. We need to get a picture of Tuttle. And we do have a picture of Seth.
0: Yes. Well, things are going well, Bubba. I mean, you know, once you put the picture up there, things could, you know, you never know how it could go.
1: You feel like it might be a curse.
0: I mean, like everything's, you know, coup de la right now. So
1: I mean, yeah, you're rolling. You get ready to host a big time show.
0: Yeah,
1: Friday.
0: Why make it official at this point?
1: Well, because I would like to. So, you know, dear Mike Rowe, if we could just make some, if we could add Tuttle, add Lasker, and add Seth. Let me. Is there anybody I'm forgetting?
3: Is Matroni on there?
1: Yeah, he's on there.
2: I don't think so. I think that's it.
1: Okay, is Brian's not on there?
2: No, Brian's on there.
1: All right, so there you go. If we could do that, my friend, I love you, and I'm so thankful for what you've done for us. BubbaArmyHQ.com is in existence mostly because of you. And I just saw that you and Macho Man had great correspondence back and forth about the Reflector Barracks deal that you got taken care of, saving us $1.50 a month. Thank you. Thank you from the bottom of my heart.
3: If Mike needs help doing web stuff.
1: If Tom Bean can just get the app done, we'll be fine. Now, what do you say if Mike Rowe needs what?
3: If he needs help with the web stuff, I've done web stuff before. So,
1: Tuttle,
3: like, if he needs some help.
1: Shut up. Shut your hole saying that you've done stuff with the web.
0: What?
1: When you lied, the third or fourth time you worked for me, you lied and told Dave Rice told Russ that you are a computer code writer, and the first day you crashed our website because you'd never taken a computer course in your life. And
3: shouldn't you be mad at the interviewer and not the interviewee that fooled your good employees?
1: No, I should be mad at the guy that's yet offering his services
0: yet again. What did you need code writing for?
1: I don't know what I needed at that point.
3: Yeah, y'all used a lot of HTML back on the old
4: website.
3: We know
4: they questioned him for 4 hours, and Chairman James Comer stepped out during it and said that he had not said anything that implicated President Donald Trump, that he hadn't seen anything that implicated Trump, also that he didn't know anything about a client.
1: Let me, I'm the president. What do you want to be in charge of?
2: ATF.
1: ATF?
2: Yes.
1: Okay, Tuttle, I'm the president. What do you want to be in charge of?
3: I want to be in charge of NASA.
1: Okay, fine. You're a space nerd. Macho, what do you want to be in charge of?
2: The highway patrol across the country.
1: Across the country.
4: This is something people have been asking for. However, there were also Democratic representatives, Vlad, who came out and said they felt like they had more questions than answers after this. Jasmine Crockett said that she thinks the person they really need to call is Alex Acosta. He was the U.S. attorney in Florida when Epstein was being investigated. We talked about this yesterday. He's the one who gave him this non-prosecution agreement and would really know.
1: And got his ass fired as soon as the public knew about it. This Alex Acosta guy is the one that originally investigated Epstein on grooming little girl or on, you know, middle school bitches and, you know, put him on like a arrested him. But remember, he could leave at night and he would helicopter like to various meetings and stuff like that. And I think once the documentary came out or something like that, Alex Acosta he should have been prosecuted for prosecutorial misconduct for not, you know, for giving, you know, how many teenage girls might have been touched and sexually violated or trafficked while Epstein was supposed to be behind bars 24/7 and instead was given like a, I think Lummy literally, the very first sentence that he did in Florida when he got caught was like he could leave the jail by like 8 a.m. and as long as he was back by like 8 o'clock at night, he was okay. And he was like helicoptering all over here and there. And like, you know that he was probably like, if you're into that sort of thing, if you're into pedophilia or you're into human trafficking, you just can't stop it. That would be like somebody telling me, hey, Bubba, you can't.

0: be attracted to women, to women's vaginas anymore. Okay? We have to just, you just can't. I'm sorry. It's illegal.
1: Good luck.
0: I can't stop it. I can't stop wanting vagina. Well, Epstein can't stop wanting kids. Middle school girls. How many middle school girls were touched or trafficked during the period of time that he was supposed to be incarcerated in the state of Florida 24/7 with not some sweetheart, you know, work release program?
2: About this investigation, what happened there? So it's just a glaring thing that he has not been subpoenaed when they have all of these people that they're planning to talk to. Also, when Barr left.
0: Man, I wish he wouldn't have killed himself.
3: I mean, you really think he did?
0: No. I don't think he killed himself. I think somebody killed him.
3: Usually a guy like that is too, like, into himself.
0: To kill himself.
3: Yeah.
0: Right.
2: Reporters were shouting.
0: And that comes from a guy who tried to kill himself.
3: Yeah.
0: You.
3: I hate myself. I despise it.
0: You said you looked yourself in a, you said the day you tried to kill yourself, you looked yourself in a mirror and you saw a monster.
3: Yeah. Yeah.
0: I look Things at myself. Are better now, though. I look at myself in a mirror and I see a fat guy and it depresses me, but I don't want to kill myself.
2: And questions at him, someone said, do you still think that Mr. Epstein died by suicide? And he seemed to answer, yes, I do. So that's one of the questions people
0: have. As there's like, what, 2 minutes? Lummy, isn't there like a 2 minute portion of the surveillance tape that's missing?
1: Yes.
0: And the security guards were sleeping and not, you know, doing an every 15 or 20 minute check on the guy. Somebody came in there and snapped his neck.
2: I've been curious about.
3: I don't understand how he hangs himself, though. Like, if you're under that type of watch, because I know for a fact...
0: Because people look the other way.
3: Well,
0: you use a bed sheet.
3: They're nailed down to the bed.
0: You hook it up. No, they had bunk beds. And he hooked it up to the bunk bed, to the top rung of the bunk bed. And then he you know, or whoever the bad guy did.
3: Why would he have? I
0: think a bad guy like a Rob Khan, like a mixed martial arts guy, I think a guy can come in and take your neck and snap it. I think, you know, trained assassins can go in there and just snap your neck. I think.
1: Yes.
0: Right?
1: And it says four, by the way. Four, they think more, but four girls during that time.
0: So when he was supposed to be 24/7 in Florida for, I think, a year or two. Because he'd been caught human trafficking middle schoolers, but he was given this Acosta attorney general, state attorney, had given him some type of leniency where he could leave and work all day and then come back. They're saying that four girls, if I was the four girls, I'd be suing the government, saying, had you done your job and kept this guy incarcerated, I wouldn't have been molested at the age of 14.
4: Wow. So safe to say to be continued?
2: Yes.
4: To be continued. All right. Katrina Kaufman, always good to have you here.
2: Thanks.
0: To be continued. That's what this whole damn Epstein thing always is to be continued. The state of Minnesota is suing TikTok, alleging it preys on young people. Duh. Everybody preys on young people. Every social media thing preys on young people and their algorithms and they prey on old people too.
3: Did you see
0: I get on TikTok sometimes and I can't stop because my algorithm shows me hot muscle chicks. And, you know, I mean, it figures out what you like and it gives. See, it's ingenious. TikTok and Facebook and Reels and Insta and all that stuff. It figures out what you like and then it just keeps giving you more and more of it.
3: Did you see the White House has an official TikTok account now?
0: They do?
3: Yeah, that just they posted their first video, I think, yesterday, and everybody's making a big deal about it.
0: Let me see if you can get it for me.
1: All right.
5: Thanks so much, Mr. President. If I can, first of all, thank you for invitation, and thank you very much for your efforts.
0: That's the Zelensky stuff. Get out of here. Minnesota on Tuesday joined a wave of states suing TikTok. What, are you going to sue TikTok in China? What, are you going to go over there and... You think they're going to accept your lawsuit in China? They're going to get the hell out of here.
6: Doesn't he live over here?
1: There's one guy
0: I think they put a guy over here, Seth, to make it look good, to be like, we have a United States presence, but really it's...
6: Well, I thought he went to Harvard or something. I don't...
0: It doesn't matter where he goes.
6: Well, I know, I just
0: Bill
6: thought
0: Clinton
6: he was...
0: went to Harvard. You know, so, I mean, if TikTok pays you, if you're Harvard and you're supposed to be this upper crust Harvard do the right thing guy, and TikTok says, hey, Seth, Harvard grad, I'm going to give you $10 million a year to be our CEO of the United States of America, but you might have to look the other way on some unethical stuff. Are you going to be okay with that? $10
6: million? Yes.
0: Okay, thanks. No problem. I mean, God, can you imagine? What's TikTok worth? Yes. Hey, Alexa. Good morning, Alexa. Alexa, hello.
7: I'm not quite sure how to help you with that.
0: She's getting dumber by the day, Lummer.
1: She is.
0: Lummy. Hey, Alexa. How much is TikTok worth?
7: According to an Alexa Answers contributor, as of August 2021, TikTok has an estimated net worth of $75
0: billion.
1: Well, up that to since into 2025 and almost up to $200
0: billion. $200 billion. Allegedly, the social media giant preys on young people with addictive algorithms that trap them into becoming compulsive consumers of its short videos. Yeah, what's so wrong with that? If you're a parent and you're paying attention, you take your kid's phone away or you have, you know, I mean, I don't know.
6: I
0: or maybe just, maybe you just let your kid have the phone because you know what? The kid, that means your kid's not causing you any problems.
6: You can give your kid a phone without letting them go on TikTok.
0: You can.
1: Yeah, you can.
6: Yeah, oh yeah.
0: What do? Just block TikTok?
3: Well, you can do parental settings on most iPhones and smartphones now.
0: This isn't about free speech. I'm sure they're going to holler that, Minnesota Attorney General said in a news conference. It's actually about deception, manipulation, misrepresentation. That's what everything's about. Everything's about that. This whole show, that's what this show's about. Deception, manipulation, and misrepresentation. We're not nearly as fancy as we portray ourselves. We're poor as hell. We're barely hanging on. This is about a company knowing the dangers and the dangerous effects of its product by making and taking no steps to mitigate those harms to of inform users of the risk. So, like, are they saying, like, the sexual stuff or, like, it, what's on TikTok? I just see a bunch of bitches dancing. Like, what's on TikTok that's so bad for kids?
3: Well, it's these unlivable lives that some of these people think, like, I'm supposed to look this way. This is how I'm supposed to feel about things. You know, this is how I'm supposed to be looking and stuff like that. That's the
0: type. So as your kid starts bringing that up and wanting to know about that, then you as a parent be like, listen, nah, that's not how it works. You're on TikTok, stupid. That's like us being kids and watching, you know, movies and thinking that we need to be, you know, Hollywood-like. Uh-uh.
3: People need to look in the Instagram algorithm because, man, a lot of people have been telling me how racist Instagram's algorithm has gotten lately.
0: Really?
3: Yeah.
0: What do you mean? Like, white people suck? Black people suck?
3: No, AI just most of the
0: AI is ruining everything. AI is ruining everything.
3: No, Kanye's ruined the racist algorithm because everybody kept posting that damn song he did.
0: What? Gold Digger?
3: No.
1: The N-word song.
0: N-words in Paris?
3: No, the Nazi one. Jesus, I can't say it.
0: N-words in Nazi?
3: No.
0: Nazi?
3: Are you here for real? I'm
0: not familiar with the Kanye West wants to be a Nazi.
6: You're not.
1: What?
3: No, for real. He's got a song out.
6: We played it on the show.
1: Yeah.
0: Oh, okay. Yeah, I remember it. Sure. Kanye has done so many socially unacceptable things that I can't keep track of all of them. You know what I'm saying?
6: It was Heil Hitler, remember?
0: I mean, you know, yes, I do remember now.
6: The song of the summer.
0: Right. Heil Hitler.
6: Remember he suckied his cousin?
1: Yeah.
0: He
1: took care of his cousin.
6: He suckied his cousin.
1: The song that.
6: Yeah, he released a song about sucky his cousin.
0: He gave oral to his cousin.
6: Yeah, man, we should really redo the news every 6 months for you, Bubba, because it's like brand new to you.
0: Well, I got out of my mind.
6: I know. Wait until 6 months.
1: We played that song too.
6: Wait until you find out that Hogan died 6 months from now.
8: 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We'll be back after these words.
0: be looking for that Knobs guy. Oh, there he is. Knobs dog. I got him.
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0: You know, like whether you're a teacher or a correctional officer or a police officer or a judge, I just think there's some high-profile jobs that you can't be screwing around, like having, like, you know, having sex, you know, with the people that you're supposed to be responsible for. Most importantly, teachers. Like, I don't understand how teachers think that they can, in today's electronic world, communicate with a kid and that kid's mom or dad doesn't have the ability to go yank their phone out from underneath them in the middle of the night and see, you know, that you've sent them, you know, three vagina shots. And, you know, he's 15 and you're 24. Although I wish, you know, when I was 15, that I had some hot 24-year-old wanting to send me vagina shots. I mean, I'll admit to that. But, you know, I just don't understand how you think you can get away with it. I got three stories I've been saving here, Lummy. Married special education teacher pleads guilty to sending nudes to a student on Snapchat.
1: Special ed.
0: And listen, look, Now, in this particular instance, you got to, I'm going to have to break this down a little bit further. To see, she's 25.
6: Before you give it your sign of approval?
0: Before I give it my
6: stamp of approval?
0: Before I give it my stamp of unapproval, like how outlandish this is, and I'm very offended. But you got to think that you're a special ed kid. So you already got life against you, right? You already got, life is stacked up against you. You're probably not going to grow up in your 20s and be, you know, getting a lot of ass. Because, I mean, I think they've already denoted you as a, you know, not, hold on. She's a special ed teacher, but I don't know if she was blasting a special ed kid. A married special ed education teacher from Missouri has admitted to sending nude images to a 16-year-old student, but avoided jail time and more severe charges, including statutory rape and sex trafficking of a child, were dropped. Well, why is that?
3: Maybe field trip over state line.
0: Maybe Corky liked it. You know, maybe Corky was like, you know, I liked it. I'm sad it's going away. Ricky Lynn Laughlin, which is, by the way, there, here's her. I mean, let's, if we're all going to be intellectually honest, Ricky Lynn Laughlin. I mean, take the fact that she was blasting a 16-year-old. If she was in a bar, and you're in a bar, you guys are both 21. I'm all over that. Aren't you? And I mean, listen, and booking photos usually aren't favorable.
3: If it was an autistic kid or a special needs kid, no. Like, I mean, if she had sex with a regular student, then it's not as bad. But, man.
1: I don't think she had sex with them, though. That's why she got some stuff dropped.
0: I think the only thing that she did was, here, I'll read further. I don't think she had physical sex with them. I think she just sent some X-rated videos and a video of her using a dildo.
6: Ooh. Oh, my.
0: That's cool. Ricky Lynn Laughlin, age 26, sent X-rated photos and a video of herself using a sex toy to a teen student over Snapchat, as well as soliciting nude pics of the boy and trying to pressure him into having sex, according to the investigation. Laughlin pled guilty to endangering the welfare of a child, creating substantial risk, a first-degree and a first-degree first offense, no sexual contact last Thursday, according to the report. She was a teacher at the St. James High School in St. James, Missouri, about 75 miles southwest of St. Louis at the time of the crimes, which happened in October of 2023. On October 23rd of last year, prosecutors charged Laughlin with felony counts of possession of child porn, tamper
6: tamper
0: or
6: attempt to tamper
0: with a victim in a felony prosecution, statutory rape, second degree sexual exploitation of a minor, tampering with physical evidence in a felony prosecution, furnishing pornographic material to a minor, and sex trafficking a child, all under 18. But that sounds like pretty hefty. Like, that sounds like a pretty heavy rap, doesn't it?
1: Yeah.
0: Hey, what are you in for? Well, I'm in for second degree. Ooh. First of all, I'm in for statutory rape, second degree sexual exploitation of a minor, tampering with physical evidence in a felony prosecution, furnishing pornographic material to a minor, and sexually trafficking a child. That's what I'm in for. Laughlin was sentenced to 5 years probation. Just probation. Look at those. Oh,
1: yeah.
0: Wow.
1: See that? Yeah.
0: See the jugs?
1: Yeah.
0: I mean,
1: so bad for her.
0: If I know this is not cool and I'm not supposed to be saying this, but if I was the special ed's dad, well, first of all, it doesn't say whether the 16-year-old was a special ed student or not. You know?
3: Because that makes a big difference.
0: Well, I mean, it does one or two things. It either makes it not as bad of a crime or worser of a crime. Because the argument on both of that is, okay, if it's a worse crime, it's because Corky can't quite decipher that like the average 16-year-old can. And, you know, Corky just can't, he just can't process that. And, you know, Corky's, you know, obviously behind in life, in learning, and in ability. So it's more of a crime because Corky probably has the mentality, if he's 16, Cork, he's probably rolling around like 12 or something.
3: Yeah.
0: So that makes it worse. But if you look at it on the other side of the things, poor Cork, he ain't getting nothing. Let's just be honest.
6: I mean, you have this kid as having Down syndrome.
0: Well, I mean,
6: is that where?
0: I don't know what did they describe the kid. Laughlin was sentenced to 5 years probation last week. The student reportedly told police that things progressed fast. I don't know if a court can say that after the Snapchat exchange and that he and Laughlin had kissed.
1: Oh.
3: Now, a kid on the spectrum, you got different levels of autism. Whoa. And kids on the spectrum. Yeah, damn. Holy crap.
1: Does her husband stay with her?
0: Yeah.
1: Even though they have a kid.
0: Yeah. For the kid. Poor kid.
3: I mean, you can hold that over her head all the time.
0: Oh, yeah. You could be going out getting ass at the tonky tonk and say, hey, listen, honey, at least my ass was of age. And she's, you know, like she's not all corked out. The girl that I blasted in the back of the van, one, was 21 because she got in the bar, and two, she wanted it. And three, she could understand what she wanted. She wasn't 21 going on 12. So get off me. I get free passes for the rest of our life.
3: You can say, well,
0: by the way, you're on probation, so you can't even go to the bar with me, bitch. When she allegedly invited him to have sex, he made excuses because he did not feel comfortable. A probable cause statement stated at the sheriff's department. Marion County officials, I'm sorry, Mayor's County officials first launched the investigation after a Phelps County detective tipped them off about an inappropriate relationship at school. The case was transferred to Grundy County on a charge and on a change of venue last May. I mean, again, if you can look at it one or two ways. Cork is little Corky. Well, first of all, the problem is they don't describe the 16-year-old.
1: No, they don't.
0: They say that she's a special education teacher, but that doesn't mean that she can't be targeting some other kid in school that's not in her special ed program.
3: She looks like Ruth Langmore a little bit in her picture. A little white trashy.
0: Has any of us, and there's Macho, Lummy, Tuttle, me, and Seth. So there's five of us in here. And has any of us ever been in this predicament where a teacher was rolling up on us in high school trying to get some D? Or do you know of any of your friends that got some teacher D.
6: Well, I think it happened to all of us, Bubba. All of us, I think, had teachers after us. I mean, whose story do you want first?
0: Not me. Okay. Not me. I had no teachers after me. I had teachers that hated me. Because I was always kind of a class clown, not disruptive and disrespectful, but always trying to get a joke or always trying to kind of show out a little bit. So they would say, Bubba Clem, you need to go to the office. I'd get sent to, not necessarily in high school, mostly in middle school is where I was the most disruptive. Did any of you guys have a teacher that rolled up on you or had a friend that was blasting a teacher? Because you know that if you're a dude, 16, 17, and you're blasting some of that teacher ass, you know that you can't keep it to yourself. You got to tell your buddies.
3: Yeah. It didn't happen to me personally, but we had a band teacher at our school that we all thought he was overplaying his Tourette's to feel up women.
1: Oh.
3: Like, because he would always do this thing. He would walk and he would beep and like he would grab and kick on the thing. So like he would be walking. Oh, here, I'll give you an example. Okay. You know how the band would play the national anthem at the football games, like right before, and he'd be out there conducting. This is how it would sound. It'd be like national anthem, and you just would hear boop, boop, boop, boop, boop. He would beep and he would kick things. And he was grabbing a lot of women's breasts. He would like, it never accidentally grabbed the dudes. But he would kick and grab, and he'd go boo boo and grab ass and tease.
0: And they couldn't get rid of him because he was Tourette's Willie. And
6: you should have stolen his whole identity, Tuttle. Your life, who knows where you'd be,
0: Tuttle,
6: right now?
0: Yeah, you should have. You know what? You should have done you should have faked a Tourette's gimmick
6: with the beeping and the grabbing.
0: With the beeping and the grabbing, pew pew, and you grab a girl's tee.
3: Yeah, but then we believed him because, like, when he would leave the school grounds, he'd hit the brakes real hard and lock it up when he would have a fit. So we were kind of like, he's either really, really playing it smart or he really has Tourette's and he's grabbing TNA.
0: A high school music teacher in Canada charged with multiple sex crimes against one of her male students had already completed a sexual abuse prevention program before her alleged assaults. Let me, it keeps giving me this,
1: of course,
0: this nonsense. You know what? She's kind of a dog. I think I'm just going to move on. I only like hot chick teachers. And I only like, and let me say this, let me go on record. There's 22,000 of you watching me on Rumble right now. Hi, I'm Bubba the Love Sponge, and my teacher-student sex jam, if you vibe, if you will, is never male teachers touching or exploiting female students. That is, I have no wiggle room for that at all. That is inappropriate.
6: What do you have wiggle room for?
0: For like a pretty hot teacher that's hooking up with like a 16-year-old dude. Because here's my premise. A woman, I was 16 at one time. And when you're 15, 16, 17, and you're in high school, all you think about after the first time that you masturbate, when you first learn masturbation, now all of us have different ages of when we learn. I learned how to masturbate in seventh grade. That's where I learned. And as soon as you masturbate for the first time, you've ruined yourself.
3: Yep. Oh, yeah.
0: You ruined yourself.
6: I lost my virginity at 21. I was a kind of a late bloomer.
0: Yeah, but you masturbated far earlier than that.
6: I was very focused on going to Hillsborough Community College during my high school days.
0: All right, so let me ask you a question because I don't think I ever have. When did you first masturbate?
6: We talked about it. I was 15. I was watching the Jerry Springer Too Hot for TV. I had the orange juice jug.
0: Okay.
6: Remember, I had to put it in my...
0: Sure. So, but after that, after 15 and the Jerry Springer Too Hot for TV...
6: I don't think I did it every day, though. I
0: did.
1: Yeah.
0: Every day. Every day.
3: I was out in the barn.
0: Mm-hmm. Every day. I did it with a vacuum. You guys know how I did it with my dad's shop vac.
6: Yeah.
3: Took a lot of showers.
0: I did it every day. Every day.
1: That's right.
0: I mean, you become, it's literally like masturbation literally is like a drug. When you first get that.
6: Oh, well, busting a nizza it is. You know what I'm saying?
0: When you bust your first nizza.
6: Man talk.
0: When you bust that first one, you are officially a man and you've ruined yourself. You're no longer pure and you're on a constant quest to get another
6: That's what makes you... So if some 9-year-old kid whacks off today, now he's a man, all of a sudden...
0: I don't think 9-year-olds are learning.
6: They do!
0: For real?
6: They talk about it at my daughter's elementary school. I hear them.
1: What?
0: No way!
6: All right, I made that part up. But, you know, you never know with the preservatives. These kids are getting hornier at an earlier age.
0: With the preservatives?
6: The preservatives, the red pods, the yellow pods.
0: These kids are getting hornier.
6: The dyes.
0: And he's blaming it on the dye in the milk.
6: That's right.
0: The dye in the gummy bears are making kids hornier.
3: Okay,
0: When did you bust your first sniz?
3: Me?
0: I was in 7th grade. I don't know what age that puts you at, but I think it's 13.
1: 13 for me.
0: 13
1: yeah.
0: for me.
1: Yeah, 12 or 13.
3: Mine was like 13, 14, but I remember growing up in a double wide trailer. It was kind of hard to do it in a double wide trailer, but then my mom and dad would leave for the day and they would like, hey, do you want to go with this? We're doing something fun. And all I could think about was I'm getting 3 or 4 hours of just straight jacking.
0: I can literally be sitting on the couch with my pants down to my knees and, you know, like a couple paper towels and just go to town. One after the other, because when you're 15, I'm sorry, when you're 13, 14, I mean, you got like 10 in the chamber, ready to go at all times. You know, I mean, when you get old, you know, your chamber, you know, starts becoming less plentiful.
1: And 1 2-shooter.
0: Yeah, you got a 2-shooter. I'm down to a 1-shooter.
1: Oh, no.
0: I'm down to one of those little Derringers. Just go.
3: Dude,
0: I'm down to like an ankle, like a gun that you have on your ankle and you got one shot in it. I'm down to a one-shot Derringer.
3: Oh. See, I had a second renaissance when it came to my taking care, because, you know, I was on the SS or the mood stabilizers
0: which means you can't. So you're on the cuckoo for cocoa medicines, the SSIs, the SSRs, whatever the hell, which I think really desensitizes your ability to have an orgasm. So you might. You might have to take care of yourself for like what would take me and Lummy 5 minutes might take you 30.
3: And there would be sometimes that I couldn't even get it going.
0: You couldn't even get one.
3: Yeah.
0: At that point, man, you've chafed yourself.
6: Is that from the alcohol or pills?
0: Pills.
3: That's from the pills.
6: Really?
3: Yeah.
0: You probably didn't start drinking until
3: I was on a lot of pills. Like not. I'm talking about the ones that were prescribed to me. Seth.
6: I know, but I'm like,
0: Doctor hopped him up on a bunch of mood behavior deal.
6: I'm on SSRIs and everything. I've just never, this is not like any sort of smell my finger. I just haven't had that issue at all with performance.
3: Oh, they had me on like 3 or 4. I think it was the Risperidol was the one that really got me.
0: Yeah, well, I was on never any of that. I was on Snicker bars.
1: That's right.
0: and I'd stop by the convenience store after the bus stop. And if I had enough money, like, which is like, 25, 30 cents, I'd get me a Snicker bar and I'd eat it on the way home. And then, Lummy, I had like a 45-minute period before my sister, because, you know, my sister was in elementary school and I was in middle school. So, you know how I got home like maybe 45 minutes to an hour sooner than she did. And that 45 minutes was just right to the garage and right to my dad's dilapidated shop vac that lost about 80% of its suction because you couldn't put your penis in a regular, you know, full-blown, you know, shop vac because it would suck it right. I mean, there's a lot.
6: Did they have dustbusters back then?
0: No, they didn't. But, you know, like a real shop vac has a ton of vacuum and suction, and it would hurt. It would literally... But this one my dad had was all, it was not even a shop vac. It was a former house vacuum cleaner. Do you remember the old vacuum cleaners? They were like a size of a bucket, and they had like round little wheels on the bottom of them.
3: And
0: you had the hose. Yeah. So my mom had gotten a new vacuum cleaner, gave my dad her old one to use in his shop just to vacuum up like lead filings and things like that. Well, it had been, you know, it had been used. My mom had used it like 4 or 5 years, so it didn't have a lot of. It had enough suction to suck some dirt off the floor, but it didn't have enough suction to suck your penis right off your body.
1: What brand was it?
0: Like a Eureka or something, you know. But it was really old and dilapidated. So like, but it was the right amount of suction that would probably emulate a girl, you know, giving you oral.
6: Come on, man.
0: No, for real.
6: No, I've never said a girl's never gotten done. Like, wow, you were like a eureka. I mean, come on, dude.
0: Yeah, I mean, when you find that girl, you
6: were like
0: hold
6: an
0: on
6: early her 70s model of, you know,
1: eureka.
6: Hoover. Thank you. Suckage.
0: Kathleen's mom, thank you. Her message was deleted. She says, you've always been a fat pig. Thank you. You know what I am, Kathleen, is I'm honest. And any man that had any man that you know right now, whether he's driving a truck, he's installing a fence, or he's your favorite radio personality, we all have masturbation stories. Are we secure enough in our own skin to tell them? I am. I think it's funny. So I went and I'd get a Snickers, and then Lummy, I would get like a Coke out of my mom's refrigerator, and then I would go into my dad's garage, and there was this one area of the garage where you could see through all the windows in case anybody was rolling up on you. So
3: wait,
0: you had to position yourself at right there at the corner so you could see the left, you could see the right, and you could see the back.
6: Could they see your ass cheeks?
0: I would just pull my pants down enough to get my wiener out.
6: Cool.
0: I didn't.
3: Was the Coke and Snickers bar to wine and dine you before you sexy
0: yeah,
3: time?
0: Of course.
1: Nice.
0: Yeah. The Coke and the Snickers was like,
6: Coke, Snickers, and whacking it. I mean, the endorphins running wild.
0: Does it get any better than that? I mean, a Coke, a Snick, a regular Lummy, a regular Coca-Cola, by the way, in a bottle.
1: Nice.
0: With a Snickers.
3: And the peanuts probably tasted good with the Coke.
0: Oh, yeah. And then I would try to save half the Coke for when I was done, and then I would be like, oh, yeah. The thing about a vacuum cleaner is that there is no mess. The mess goes right into the vacuum cleaner.
3: Lead shavings and goo.
0: Yeah, when my dad used to empty the vacuum cleaner, he'd be like, "What in the hell have we been vacuum?" I never used the vacuum cleaner. He always did, and he'd be like, "What have I been vacuum up that's like glue?"
1: You think he noticed it once he found that towel that he used on the face?
0: When I used my mom's dish. What? Yeah, I used my mom's dish towel one time because I didn't know what to do, and so my mom had this dish towel that always was on the stove handle, and we were eating spaghetti one night, and I had just masturbated and like the day before, and so I put the dish towel back in rotation other than to throw it in the laundry, and my dad spilled like some spaghetti sauce or something on the table, and he goes, "Bubba, give me that dish rag." So I went and gave him the dish rag. Well, it was as stiff as a board.
6: No way.
0: And yes, with the map of Massachusetts and Hawaii. I mean, like it was just. My mom didn't quite understand what was going on, but my dad did, and he looked at me, and he said, "Get me another towel, and don't you ever use your mom's dish towels for that again.
1: I'll just use your shop back, Dad.
0: Or you will have." Oh, my dad never knew about my shit.
1: Oh, he does now.
0: He never knew about it. My dad never knew that I sexually violated his shop vac until, Lummy, I finally burned it up. Because if you use it every day for 15 minutes, every day on a shop vac that's already broken down and already dilapidated and already has 5 years of home use on it, and your 14-year-old son's just violating the hell out of it every day. One day my dad went to start it up and it just wouldn't work anymore. So he's like, "Well, I knew this piece of crap would eventually," and I was devastated because I couldn't find an alternative. That was, I couldn't find an alternative to a broken down sucks
6: Kirby.
1: Did you use the plastic part or the metal part?
0: The metal part.
1: Okay, because I think I found it. I was looking for
0: It was green.
1: Yeah.
0: It was green, and I used the metal. So the metal tube slid into a wand that went down to the ground. I took the wand off and just used the metal tube, and it would just go back and forth on it, and then be like, and then you'd get back.
1: I sent you a picture of a 70s Eureka.
0: I guarantee you this is probably exact. Yes!
3: Were you worried
0: yes!
3: that it could
0: and
3: get
0: me,
3: stuck?
0: I didn't use this part.
1: You just used
0: I just used this part.
1: Oh.
0: But yes, that's identical, except our cord was green.
6: What were you asking, Tuttle?
3: I was going to ask, were you ever worried about it getting stuck in there?
0: No,
3: and you having to explain?
0: No, you could just turn it off. You could just
3: But what if you got engorged too much?
0: I did get engorged, and then you'd have to, you know, as your penis, after you orgasm, the engorgement goes down. So, yeah, when I was in the midst of having my party, it would be really tight in there, but then you'd have to wait. Like, you know, the only time you could have been caught and gotten in trouble is if they caught you right when you got your nizz and you hadn't, your penis hadn't released yet. You know how they, you know how two dogs sometimes will get knotted up?
3: Yeah.
0: Well, you got knotted up into the urethra, and it took about a minute or two for your penis to deflate so that you could get it out of the tube. Now, if somebody would roll up on you during that 2 minute time period, potentially I could have been caught.
6: Bubba, I don't want to, I mean, may I hurl an accusation your way?
0: I know you have a lot to unpack, so go ahead.
6: I don't want to undo what you've done with your 40-year radio career, but I'm going to tell you, as I sit here right next to you today, I don't feel like you ever jismed in a vacuum cleaner. I don't feel like that ever happened. I feel like you might have stuck it in there,
0: but I
6: don't feel like there was any way that it could take you to where you need to go.
0: Seth, I've never lied to you when I, like, give you my word. Like, there's no reason for me to embellish this because there's no, like, people could care either way.
6: I know it's been such a story along the years that people are now, they love the little details of the vacuum cleaner's name and what it looks like. But now I'd like to just come in as a more of a recent guy hearing these stories and just go, I don't know if I'm buying that it took you all the way.
0: Well, I'm sorry that you're trying to be Johnny Debunker, but I genuinely am telling the truth on this thing.
6: I mean, with this Hogan stuff.
0: And it's embarrassing. Like, I mean, this is not flattering for me.
6: The thing is that we know where it led to ultimately your most embarrassing moment, which was the sex tape. You being in Larry Plummer's closet, you sticking your wiener in the urethra, it all led up to that moment.
0: I stuck my wiener in my uncle's pool one time, and that really scared me because those pool pump where the water gets intaked into a pool lummy,
1: yes.
0: That's got a lot of suction, and I was swimming around and had, you know, listen, when you're 13, 14, 15 years old, you have a boner all the time. And so I had this boner, and it was nighttime, and I was out swimming in my Uncle Jerry's pool, the same pool I used to watch Larry blast Tanya in, and I put my hand on where the intake suction went, and I thought it wouldn't be too much. It was pretty aggressive, but not too much. And I go to stick my ween in there, and I get it about halfway in, and then I figure, if I put it all the way in, I'm going to have to scream for Uncle Jerry to turn the pool pump off, or I'm going to get stuck and my penis is going to rip off. So I had enough wherewithal to back. I was about half in, and let me, it was already like, it was half, I was in the shallow end.
1: Oh boy.
0: And I was half in, and I could already feel like this is going to be bad. So I was like, So I got out real fast. That would have been probably my only masturbation, casualty.
6: And this is why it takes chains, whips, and sex swings to get you where you need to be these days. You can't just have regular sex like a normal guy.
3: All right. We're all about video content here, right? You know, I'm willing to do Bubba Mythbusters. If we can find that one vacuum here, I'm willing to see if you can go to completion. Just
0: you talking
3: to
0: about me
3: you,
0: or
3: right,
0: you?
3: Bubba. No, I'll do it because I'm ready to get back in the stunt game.
6: No, don't
3: a little
6: do
3: bit
6: it,
3: here.
6: Tuttle. That's a dry Tuttle move.
0: Tuttle, I think it could
6: don't
0: be.
6: Bang
0: I,
6: a
0: I
6: vacuum
0: think,
6: cleaner.
0: I think it could be problematic.
6: You're sober.
0: Yeah, I think let's stick.
6: The shame you would feel after you removed yourself from
0: See,
6: that.
0: See, Tuttle,
6: would be,
0: you. I used to make you do embarrassing things, and now I'm not, and you're trying to do them.
3: You maybe you wanted me to have sex with a real sex doll one time.
0: Okay,
3: I
0: did ask a lot of unreasonable stunts for you to perform, and I don't ask any of those now.
1: Well, back in the day, you had the whole show to have sex with a pocket vagina that we got for free.
3: Oh, yeah, those. Oh,
6: Wait, is that the one that Babyface banged, or was that you guys did one before that?
3: You're talking about the auto blow?
1: No. There was one they sent in back in like
0: 07. I used it.
1: Yeah, of course. Everyone had to rate it.
0: That auto blow that they sent?
3: Yeah.
0: I used it one time, and I was like, this is horrible. It was just like little beads going up and like, nah, nah, nah, nah, nah. It was like little beads and a rubber band going up and down mechanically into like a flesh feeling reservoir. And it was horrible.
6: But if Tuttle could.
0: We've all got penis pumps. Have we
6: I
0: not?
6: We don't know.
0: Seth, you don't have one?
6: No.
0: I thought I bought you one.
3: Can I show one on camera?
0: You can show one on
3: camera. It's not you. I just got it brand new. I'll hold on one second.
0: I think Diaco took mine. I'm telling you right now,
6: not
0: man.
6: Not sure which one.
0: They work. Penis
6: pumps. When I did my first sit here, Bubba, a lot of our content was geared towards penis pumps and coconut oil. And, you know, I've taken those to heart, man. It's all, but I think what I want to know is Tuttle was saying, and mostly because he lives in a 55 and up community, if he's able to find one of these old timey vacuum cleaners that you took your virginity from back in the day, would you bang it again to see if it worked?
0: Would I?
6: Would you bang the vacuum?
0: You wouldn't. No.
6: You're too good for that now.
0: Well, when you're using a vacuum cleaner at 14, it's all under the guise of I wish someday I had some real vagina.
6: Well, now let's see what it feels like after you've had.
0: And I got real vagina, you know, anytime I want it. So Tuttle, is that your penis pump? Did you buy that yourself? Because I don't think that's one that we bought for you.
3: No. Every once in a while you gotta exercise. Okay,
0: show the camera what it looks like. I think the one that me and Lummy and Seth got are far more advanced.
3: We have a release to it.
0: We have a digital readout and everything, don't we?
1: Yeah, we do.
0: On ours.
1: Yeah, we just
3: hit a button. I got a PSI one.
0: All right, well, show it.
3: Well, I know. I got to go out to the shed to get that one.
0: You got two?
3: Yeah.
6: What the hell, man? You banging in the shed or what?
0: Looks like a bong.
1: Yeah, it does.
3: No.
0: What, do you smoke pot, then put your penis in it?
3: No, you do, you know.
0: What, do you suck it yourself?
3: No, this is the pump here. Okay.
0: Right? That's a jobber looking
1: one. Oh, he has to pump it up himself.
3: Yeah, and then it has a little press release.
0: Me and Lummy, listen, I bought the boys like $90 ones that run on batteries, or you can plug them in. You plug them into a USB and it charges them up, and then you hit the button and it gives you a digital readout. And how many seconds and minutes you can go. Ours are far more, you know.
3: You can't trust those. I've heard horror stories. The motor won't stop on them with the battery in there.
6: I mean, that's true. Tuttle, how...
1: break it.
6: Can you tell me the
0: rip it off your wiener, Deborah?
1: That's right.
6: How did you use it? Did you just tell the woman, like, hey, hold on? Did she pump it for you? How does it work?
3: No, this is exercising on my own.
6: Oh, okay.
3: Because, I got these, little rubber bands that you put at the base that, you know, you kind of jelk a little bit, you know, bring it up, bring it down, and then, you know, and then, like, you do a little, you know, 20-minute, suction session. Let it come back down. Maybe add another 15.
0: So you're talking about you edge yourself with your penis.
6: Well, it sounds like he's doing a lengthening exercise.
1: Every 10 minutes.
0: Yeah, I mean, it will. Ours will do that automatically. It'll go through cycles. So it'll go like 3 minutes, and then it'll release you. And then it'll go like 3.5 minutes, then it'll release you. And then it'll go like 4 minutes, and then it'll release you. And you really get good length and good girth on ours. And then they have, ours have where they give you these rubber gasket kind of deals. And
3: yeah, that's what I use.
0: And you can tie off your penis.
1: That's right.
0: And keep it at, you know, keep it fully gorged.
1: Yep.
0: Seth, see what you're missing? No, Seth refuses to for whatever reason. He doesn't want to be. Everybody here is part of the penis pump club except Seth. He either gave his away or sold it for a Caitlin Clark rookie card.
6: I can be honestly, Bubba, I don't remember even taking it. I don't remember taking it out of the studio. I think when you were ordering, I think I said I didn't need one because they were $90 and I don't think you spent money on it.
0: Yeah, I think. So let me ask you a question. If I got you one, would you use it? Now, I mean, now that
6: I'll take the cash equivalent.
0: No, there's no cash equivalent.
6: There's no cash equivalent, okay.
0: Would you like the penis pump?
6: I'll wear it during 200 on Friday night if you want me to.
0: No, I mean, like, it's more of a couple's thing. Really, it is, Seth. You, like, you say, hey, Phoebe, I got this new thing. It's
6: but
0: a penis.
6: But once I pump, though, I'm admitting defeat. I'm admitting that I've had a small wiener all these years, and I'm not ready to face that music.
0: It's like going home with new wheels.
3: Like working a muscle. I mean, you've been working out, haven't you?
0: Yeah, it's like, you know what? When you go after work and you go to my weight room and you do a couple sets of chest, it's to build up your chest so that you feel and look better. Well, this is to build up your penis to make you feel and look better. Same premise of you doing weight exercises. This is a way to weight lift. There's no other way to weight train your penis except through the apparatus that Lummy and I have.
1: That's right.
6: Okay, I never looked at it like a penis workout. I always looked at it like I got to pump myself up. So, you know, this is
0: not admitting failure. It's basically trying to make what you got better.
6: All right, sign me up, Big Daddy.
1: Yeah, we had a full blown doctor say that it is a good workout.
0: We got a full blown doctor.
6: He's a pervert,
0: who claims to be, no pun intended, who claims to be so large that he touches the top of
1: That's
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1: Very honest, transparent, male-skewing radio today, to the point of maybe, you know, embarrassing us a little bit. I mean, I'm not embarrassed to say that I own a penis pump and it makes your penis bigger and harder.
2: It does. It's amazing.
1: Hello.
2: Seth is not there, though.
1: Seth, the money. Hello.
3: Hello?
1: Yes.
3: Hello?
1: Take me off speakerphone. You're on the air. Hello.
3: Okay, hold on one second. Hey, I was just talking. I know this is a little bit off topic.
1: Can you take me off speakerphone?
3: I got you off speakerphone. Sorry about that. I know this is a little bit off topic, but I just happened to be panning through and I listened to the Mike Calta show, and he was talking about going number one on Tampa Bay radio and that he did it fair and square. It just pissed me off because I've listened to you for a long time. I just happened to be going through it, and I just heard that, and it just pissed me off the way he said that he did it fair and square, become number one in Tampa radio. And we know how he did it, and I don't know how he can lie to a million people on the radio and just say it like it nonchalantly. It just annoyed me, and I apologize. I know it's off topic from what you guys were just talking about, but I just thought that you would wanted to hear that because I know the documentary is coming out, and I just thought it was just disgusting that he lies like that blatantly, you know, to a group of people and just says it like that. You know, hey, I got my number one position fair and square.
1: Yeah, well, he's a
3: and it wasn't fair and
1: he's
3: square.
1: He's a bragger. He's insecure. He's always lived in my shadow. He always has wanted to be me. And when the terrestrial radio train that he's on dries up, he's not set up any infrastructure to be able to make a living, producing content. So I hope he has a plan B, as I had to figure it out back in 2017. So, he's an absolute I'm not even going to get into what he really is. But
4: life form.
1: His day's coming. Trust me, his day is coming.
3: Yeah, and I just had thought about that, you know, from when you guys were speaking about it, and it just blew my mind. How can you know, you're talking to a million people or so. Who knows how many he's talking to, but
1: He's talking about about 80,000 people.
2: Xerxes 69 $10.
1: Yeah. Yeah, he's talking about 80. He's talking about 80,000 people, and just the month of, and just now. Don't forget, Rumble, YouTube, Facebook, X. Those are visual, and just on Facebook last month, I had 15 million views on Facebook. 534,000 of those coming from the Tampa Bay area.
3: Yeah, that's wonderful. You know, and I hope your side comes out when the documentary comes out, just to see that was, I just couldn't understand how you can lie blatantly like that.
1: September 4th will be the day that I put it up on my website where you can pre-buy it. It'll also be on Apple. It'll be on Amazon. It'll be on iTunes. So on September 4th, you can start pre-buying it. And it's supposed to drop on Friday, September 18th, something like that, is when it drops. And so hopefully you're one of those guys that pre-buys it on the 4th, because the more people that pre-buy it for those 8 days, the more the algorithm will push us to a recommended buy. And it could be a big thing for me. It really could. I don't have any financial, investment into it. It is about it's about the Hogan sex tape. And I think everybody will be, everybody that even if you've listened to the bubble, even if you've listened to my show for the 13 years that I've lived this experience, I think you're going to see some things that I've never spoke of and that you didn't know. And it's really going to give people a different perspective on this situation. Now, is it going to make me look like completely innocent? I'm the good guy? No, because I'm not. But it's going to give you some background as to some of the other players involved in this situation.
4: Are you willing to tell people, Bubba, if they don't get anything new out of this documentary, that they'll get their money back?
1: No.
4: There's no money back guarantee on this one?
1: No, okay. Seth, I don't have that power, my friend. I'm so sorry if you buy it and don't like it and want your money back. I'm so sorry, Seth.
5: Do you think Kalta watches it?
1: Oh, absolutely. Kalta should watch it and hope that the Cox people don't watch it and hope that clients don't start calling up and saying, I'm just saying, if I was Kalta, I would be concerned.
5: Spice? Do you think Spice too low?
1: I think Spice, I don't know. I don't have any idea. I don't know. But Kalta,
4: we're hoping Kalta's sex appeal puts us over the top on this one.
1: Yeah. I mean, listen, Kalta, it boggles my mind how Cox has stood behind him allegedly they settled with Hogan for $52 million, and that was because he brokered the sex tape. I couldn't survive a $755,000 FCC fine. I don't know how a guy survives a $52 million settlement, in my opinion. I cannot understand how that's survivable in radio.
4: Does he not drive to the studio anymore because his eyes are permanently closed?
1: You're on fire today.
5: It's a fat avalanche.
1: Does he have something wrong with his eyes that caused them to look like buttholes? I mean, I've been doing radio. I'm 6 years. I think I'm five or 6 years older than him. And I look a lot better than he does.
5: Looking really bad.
1: Hello, who's this?
6: Yeah, can we get this radio program back on track to the sexual degenerate line here?
1: Yeah, I mean, listen, we're just being honest about growing up and how we learned how to masturbate, and then we turned that into a penis pump, somewhat of a penis pump endorsement. So, sorry, that wasn't your cup of tea, my friend. But what?
6: No, it is, Bubba. No, listen. So something you're forgetting is that a bunch of your listeners probably have those penis pumps too, because you put it on your Amazon wish list that we could all access and go and buy the sex toys that you were using, or, you know, like we could buy the same cologne or the same watch that you had. So you put it up for like a year.
2: It's still there.
6: I know I bought one. The thing was awesome.
1: Damn. Yeah. I mean, so you bought one. And, you know, as much as you probably wouldn't want to go to the workplace and tell all your coworkers that you're using it.
6: Sure.
1: You can probably be honest with us because we're fellow pumpers, and you got to admit it is like exercising your penis.
6: I was actually a little disappointed when Tuttle took his out, because it's not one of the digital ones that had.
1: Tuttle's is something. Tuttle's looks like he got his at the Dollar General.
5: I can work my forearms at the same time as getting a pump on my penis.
1: I'm just telling you, man.
6: All you have to do is hit one button, man.
1: Yeah, one button, it'll run you through a couple cycles. You know, like yours is like a Model T, and we got like a Tesla.
5: I would rather. I'm not trusting a robot with my penis at all.
1: All you gotta do is rip it off if it starts getting too. Yeah, you can hit the stop button.
5: Malfunction.
6: It would reset when it would start losing suction. It would reset

0: Yeah, it makes you lay nice. It really does.
1: If you order 32 minutes, give it $30.
2: It's engorged. Right. It stays engorged because you let that thing rip for, I think it went for like 5 or 8 minutes or something like that.
0: Yeah, it builds you up, man. And you let, and then you take the rubber band gimmick and tie yourself off.
3: Right,
0: and
3: we
0: you
3: gotta
0: look
3: go.
0: Like, you look like
4: that's just disgusting.
0: You look like a Chippendales dancer. I mean, you're really laying good. You lace to the side of your leg. I mean,
4: you can actually helicopter it. You can actually helicopter it.
0: Well, you can actually lay it on the side of your leg, and I can't naturally lay my thing on the side of my leg. I just can't.
1: That's right.
2: And it was girthy. Bubba, is there any chance you could pull up like your old wish list on Amazon and like see what all was on there? Because it was a ton of stuff.
1: Yeah,
2: It's still there.
0: It's still there.
1: This guy's not listening.
0: Hey,
1: it's still there.
0: Stop trying to hear yourself on the goddamn radio and realize that our Amazon wish list we've been trying to tell you is still there.
1: The penis pump is still there. It's one of our best sellers.
0: Yeah, you dumbass.
1: $30. You order it in the next 32 minutes. You can have it by 11 o'clock
0: this
1: morning.
0: Hold on. It's only $30. Hold on. You're telling me it's only $30?
1: That's right. It's one of our best sellers.
0: But we paid
2: 20,000 people with this. All need to buy one.
0: We paid 70 for ours.
1: Well, it's a little cheaper now.
0: Okay, how do people access our Amazon wish list?
1: Amazon.com/TheBubArmy.
0: Yeah,
4: Amazon. We need to get that before the tariffs kick in.
0: Amazon.com/TheBubArmy and our penis pump that we've all have and used and swear by, including this guy, is available now for $30-some. It used to be 70 2 years ago when we bought it. So go get it. And Lummy, I think we get a cut of that, don't we?
1: We sure do.
0: Yeah, there you go.
1: I sent it to a...
2: Does it tell you how many have been sold through your list?
0: Probably.
1: Yeah, I can go look.
0: Anyway, listen, we got to get going. Appreciate you. Thank you.
4: Are they hard to clean? The mechanical ones?
0: You don't ejaculate in them.
4: Yeah, but when you're getting some,
0: you're getting coconut oil and things like that. Yeah. You just take a wet paper towel and stuff it in there and take it around the farm a little bit. Okay. So this is you know what, I'm going to do words before I get into this. Substitute teacher accused of having sex. The kid was 11.
1: Oh boy.
0: Over play dates, then sexually assaulting her. She's not bad looking, but I mean what she did is completely not like, you know.
3: But I mean 11's almost 13, which is almost 16, which is close to 18, right, Spuncho?
0: No, Seth, I got to disagree with you on that one,
3: my friend. All right, we'll see.
5: 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Wow. 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
2: Thank you to Scout and Big Gulp. Just texted me. Ordered me one off of the list.
1: Oh, you're kidding me.
2: Yes, but I also, if Colton is listening right now, they want to know if Colton wanted one too.
1: You know Colton won't turn nothing down. But, you know, Colton's also the kind of guy that would be like, maybe take that the wrong way. He'd be like, I'm not doing that.
2: You
1: know,
2: he would definitely use it.
1: Me and Shelby are cool. Look, I don't need to do that. I got a big enough wiener.
2: No, yeah.
1: Or do you think Colton would be like, hell yeah, I like to get my ween. You know, I like to, hold on. It's considerate exercising for your ween. Considerate buying a gym membership for your ween.
2: Yeah. I'd pay for Planet Fitness.
1: So, like, you know, I think Colton, if I look, Colton looks like kind of a thin pencil wiener kind of guy.
3: Oh, wow.
1: And if this could build some bulk up on him, right? I mean, like the way, you know, Seth participates on the chest press out there. He's not doing.

0: He's doing it to pump up that chest.
1: Why is everybody taking shots at Colton? He's got a thin penis and he's gay. No, that's what Gene thinks.
0: Nothing's wrong with either one of them.
2: No, not at all.
0: Substitute teacher accused of having sex with an 11-year-old over playdates, then sexually assaulting him. And Lummy, I think that she, maybe this isn't one of those I'm crazy jackets, but a lot of times when they think you're crazy, and they take your booking shot, they put you in some type of garb like this.
2: She's crazy.
0: I don't know if indeed that. The boy's parents have filed a lawsuit after his mother claimed that he was acting differently following a visit to a substitute teacher's home, leading her to look through his phone. A former substitute teacher in Illinois. Again, I do not condone this. This is not cool. This is not in the gray area of a 15 or 16-year-old, you know, football player, you know, had some sex with a 24, 25-year-old hot teacher. I have zero tolerance for a male teacher doing in any way, shape, or form having relations with a female student due to the fact that a male can physically overcome a female. She can physically take it, and men can just get in young girls' heads far easier than vice versa. But my premise on not having such a big deal about like a 24-year-old female teacher and a 16 or 17-year-old guy is I don't think that there's any female teacher that can physically overpower an already horny 15-year-old.
1: Can I ask a scenario, though? What if it's a female teacher, but like, I don't know, 15, 16-year-old gay kid that a woman was trying to turn out or saying, oh, you know, I'm going to correct him and make him hetero.
0: A gay guy is just as physically, you know, fit, and she can't take it from him physically, so that would be his choice.
1: Okay.
0: I don't think, you know, I mean,
1: I can't tell if she's hot or not, though.
0: I think she is hot.
1: The jawline is what's throwing me off.
0: A former substitute teacher in Illinois is looking at the possibility of decades. Well, yeah. I mean, the guy was 11. This is way not cool.
2: Well, Seth broke it down by numbers.
0: He said 11's close to 13. That's close to 15. That's close to 17. Spongo.
3: I was just doing it for you. I know. Yeah.
0: Right.
3: I normally try to find some sort of scenario where this makes sense.
0: I didn't quite need the wiggle room on this one, my friend. I was going to take a hard no on this one.
2: But she paid him $700.
0: She did?
2: Yeah.
3: Well, there you go. Now Bubba found it. He was just performing a service.
0: After she pled guilty to predatory criminal sexual assault in relation to the alleged after-school activities with 11-year-old Allie Barnfield, age 34, reached the partial plea deal while in court last Thursday in Macon County. This is Illinois. She was formerly employed at the Decatur Public Schools where she first made contact with the boy. She's accused of inviting him to her house for after-school, quote-unquote, playdates. Why Barnfield agreed to plead guilty to the charge levied against her. She and the state were not able to reach an agreement of sentencing, leaving it up to the court to decide her fate. According to the CBS affiliate, she's facing a possibility of decades behind bars. Mount Zion police first became aware of Barnfield's early April of 2024 after the mother of one of her students became concerned about her son's changing behavior. Yeah, see, I hadn't even discovered my penis was a working unit until 13.
2: Well, she said that he initially made advances toward her.
0: Oh.
1: He's at 11?
2: That's what she said.
0: He's ahead of the curve. She and her husband have filed a lawsuit against the former... I'm sorry. So the mom and the dad filed a lawsuit against the former teacher who had the boy in her class at Hope Academy. The district is accused of failing to ensure the safety and well-being. Listen, it's not the school can't be in every classroom every moment of every day seeing what interactions, you know, students are having with their teachers. Now, if the mom and dad had gone to the principal or the school system on a suspicion of this happening and they didn't do anything about it, well, then I can see you pretty much, you know, lay the wood to the school system. But I don't think you can just blame the school system because they don't have a cop in every classroom making sure the teacher's not being a slut to the 11-year-olds. The lawsuit offers more details of allegations against the teacher, as detailed by multiple outlets. All the television station. The suits allege that the boy first visited Bardfield's home outside of school hours in 2023, before returning twice more in 2024. It's in those latter visits that the suit alleges she and the boy had sex. I didn't even know that an 11-year-old boy can have sex. I guess if I was 13 and I could have had sex, I think things have probably, you know, our society has trickulated on down to things, you know, kids are getting, they're saying now girls are getting their periods earlier. That's a natural life progression, I guess, as we progress down life. According to the investigation, the 11-year-old spent 25 hours at Bardfield's house, spending the night on March. Now, this is also a little bit of bad parenting. Who lets their 11-year-old spend the night at their teacher's house? Come on.
1: If she doesn't have any kids, hell no.
0: After his so he spent the night last year, March 29th, with her. After his return, his mother told investigators she noticed his son was acting differently. Yeah, he had some swag.
2: That's right.
0: It's like, man, I got some ass. That led her to check his phone. On his phone, she found sexual messages and a photo of Bardfield and her son flipping off the camera, she said, as well as a Cash App payment of $700 from Bardfield to the boy. Where were these chicks when I was 11? Getting $700, spending the night, and getting all the ass that you want. On April 3rd, the boy was interviewed, at which point he told police that he had he was there because he had been sexually assaulted by the teacher, per a sworn statement.
2: He turned it on her.
0: Yeah, because he's afraid he's going to get in trouble. I don't think, like, if the 11-year-old said, listen, she didn't make me do anything. I did it all on my own. I got that ass. I got that swag and that drip. And but she didn't make me do it all. It's all my idea. Please don't, you know. I don't think an 11-year-old can get in trouble for that.
2: No.
0: Right? I mean, like, I don't think there's, like, I don't think that you go to jail or.
3: I mean, he was raped. What did he do?
0: Well, so he says. It's easy to say I was raped, but you went three total times.
3: I knew that somehow the teacher would get off on this story.
0: I think she's going to spend 20 or 30 years in prison, as she probably should.
2: I think Seth was talking about in your mind.
1: In the court of Bubba.
2: Yeah.
0: No, I'm not saying that at all. I was speculating on if that would happen and a kid would say, not in this particular situation, but I'm saying in a different situation, if a kid would tell the cops, no, that's on me. Not on this one.
3: No, you see, because you're rolling around as a 59-year-old horny dude that's putting yourself in this scenario where you're in the body of an 11-year-old, but you have the mind of yourself right now.
0: All of that sounds very wrong, and I think we should roll all that back. After speaking with the boy and his parents, police arrested Bardfield in her home. Later, on April 3rd, 2024, after being told her Miranda rights, Bardfield agreed to speak to investigators per her sworn statement and admitted to having sexual penetration with the 11-year-old as well as sending nude photos. But her story differed from his in the fact that she said the boy had made sexual advances on her. Additionally, she told police that the boy had asked for money that she paid him through Cash App. You know, could you think that maybe he knew that he had her over a barrel and she needed to send him $700 or he was going to tell? Like, why does an 11-year-old need $700?
2: Toys are expensive these days.
0: I guess Sony PlayStation 5s are about $700, aren't they?
2: Yeah.
0: These allegations are shocking, especially when the alleged perpetrator is a person in a position of trust. Blah, blah, blah, blah, blah. It's a class, class X? Would that be 10? It's a class 10 felony count of predatorial criminal assault. The same charge she faced in her plea deal. She's looking at 40 years in prison. 40 years in prison.
1: And female prison, do they treat pedophiles like men treat men pedophiles in jail?
0: I don't think so. In order for that to happen, we'd have to get a hold of a female inmate that's been to prison or jail and says, because like in male, you know, correction institutions, if you've done something to a minor, you're considered a chomo, a child molester, and they separate you from general pop because general population, whether you're a guy that murdered somebody or robbed a 7-Eleven, the one thing that all the criminals can agree on is that chomos need to be shanked. And they've learned now where they separate the chomos from the regular pop. There's not much that the regular population in prison agrees to, but the one thing that they agree to is that they have to kill a chomo. So like a guy that's a lifer that's going to be in there for life, they'll tell that dude, hey, see that guy over there? He raped like a 9 and 10-year-old little boy. And that's all the guy needs to do. He, next thing you know, he whittles off one of his bed spring and he shanks the guy and the guy dies. So they have to separate the chomos from general pop. I wonder if it's the same in the female prison. Good question.
2: Oh, it looks like she gave him money so that he would send her naked pictures.
0: She was wanting
2: naked pictures of him, so she sent him money.
0: That's what he claims?
2: Yes. Mm.
0: I also think that, you know, there's probably a certain amount of this where the guys changed their story. They might want it early on, but they have to change their story to cover their ass with their parents. So it's just his word against her word, and there's all these messages back and forth of penis shots and money exchanged and all this kind of deal. So I don't know if you ever really know the truth, just because I think that the boy is always in cover his ass mode. And even if he was over there wanting it and trying to get it all he wants, nobody's ever going to believe her. They're all going to believe him.
2: Well, it looks like the police also found out about it and then did a sting operation where he was texting and calling her. And they were recording it all. Yeah.
0: When we come back, speaking of correction officers, Tuttle, former correction officer sentenced to 224 years in prison for a sexually assaulting 9 female inmates. Kind of like Orange is the New Black.
1: Orange is the New Black, yeah.
0: Remember was it Porn Stash?
1: Yeah.
0: Orange is the New Black, Porn Stash. Remember, he was knocking up bitches.
2: Yeah, he was.
1: Yeah.
2: The Spanish chick.
1: Yeah, the Spanish chick. Yeah, there was a lot of that but even some of the female guards were hooking up with female inmates, though, too, right?
0: Yeah, but they can't get pregnant. There's no proof of it.
1: Yeah.
0: But when you get somebody pregnant,
1: damn,
0: there's no denying. I don't know if anybody in this instance got pregnant or not, but we'll find out next.
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0: Longwood standing by. Longwood, you got to make it quick, real quick.
1: It's Lockwood, but I thank you for the compliment.
0: No problem.
1: Longwood. No, I like Longwood. That's good. The school probably had a policy. You're not supposed to have students at your house. That's why they were sued. But isn't it funny that you've had problems with Cash App, with your account, and Cash App is allowing the teachers to pay off students for child porn?
0: Yeah, I mean,
1: their accounts are fine.
0: Yeah, I mean, you know, we have problems with everything because the trolls try to ruin everything we got going good. So, I mean, like every video we produce gets a copyright strike. You know, it's just it's ridiculous. But anyway.
1: Yep. All right. Thanks, Bubba.
0: All right, buddy. See you later. Thanks. A former correction officer sentenced to 224 years in prison for sexually assaulting 9 female inmates. That happened, I think it was in California. On Thursday, he was convicted of 224 years, the maximum sentence of his crimes. So, I mean, he was going and blasting, you know, female for special privileges. This is, I think did Tuttle send this?
2: Yeah, he did, yeah.
0: Tuttle sent this.
3: Happening now at 6, Marion County deputies arrested this man right here who they say used his sprinkler system to soak 2 special need children as they got onto their school bus. Good evening and thanks for joining us here. I'm Yolanda Munoz.
4: And I'm Stuart Morris. West News' Michelle Meredith reports.
0: So I turned the sprinklers on the Corkies and they're arresting them?
5: Yeah, well, because they would have the wheelchair lift.
0: Oh,
5: so and he would turn on his sprinklers because they would block his driveway. Even though he wasn't leaving, he would turn on the sprinklers.
0: And the corks were in wheelchairs?
5: Yes.
0: Oh, I was going to say, if the corks were just able-bodied, they could have just moved down the road a little bit and, you know, changed their bus stop. But since they're in wheelchairs, it's a pretty dick move.
4: Investigators are mystified at his less motivation.
6: Just when you think you've heard it all, comes the arrest of Antonio Roman. It starts in this unassuming Ocala neighborhood where Mr. Roman is accused of turning his water sprinklers on when disabled students were getting on their school bus. Kevin Martin is their father. His 17-year-old daughter is in a wheelchair.
7: His big beef was over at this bus, the school bus, pulling up to pick up special needs children. And when they had to lower a wheelchair ramp, the wheelchair ramp would come over on his side and towards his driveway so this child could load up onto the school bus.
6: And it would partially block his driveway.
7: That's correct.
0: And she needs to work on her levels. She's way high.
7: But he was trying to leave or not, he was trying to do anything. It was just there.
6: According to the report, Mr. Roman's sprinklers just happened to go off when the school bus arrived in the morning and in the afternoon.
0: This woman sounds like Tweety Bird's mom. Remember Tweety Bird had that old bag?
5: Focus on this greasy criminal hosing like down the little girls in wheelchairs.
6: His son and daughter were getting so soaked, he would put on his swimming trunks and a t-shirt to block the water.
5: She started
6: use his
5: time
6: body as a shield.
0: Can you? What's her name?
5: Michelle.
6: Kevin told investigators.
0: Send Lovey a link or something.
6: It's happened at least 400 times.
0: Hold on.
5: I think she closes
6: at one point.
0: She looks like Pat from Saturday Night Live.
5: She's got style, man.
8: And she's no good with the glasses.
6: Undercover. Yeah,
5: Michelle Meredith.
6: Send a deputy out here in an unmarked car. And according to the report, the deputy saw it with his own eyes. When the bus pulled up, the sprinklers went on. When the bus left, they went off.
7: Yeah, somewhere in his heart, there is 0% compassion. So we thought the best thing to do was bring him here and give him a lot of other neighbors inside of a jail cell. And he's going to have to learn to get along with people.
6: Antonio Roman is facing multiple charges, including abuse of a disabled adult and harassment. His waterworks show has now come to...
0: His waterworks show?
5: I'd be ripping out his sprinkler system while he's in jail.
6: Covering Marion County.
0: Yeah, have a guy come with an excavator, just rip out his entire thing, and say, good luck on water anybody there, big boy.
6: In Ocala, Michelle Meredith, West 2 News.
4: Antonio Roman.
0: West 2 News. Lummi, we're out of here.

0: Yes.
1: Somehow should you stay right here?
0: Yes, sir.
1: Right?
0: Yeah, Mantra's got to fix something, but...
1: What's the podcast again, Over the Line?
0: Wrestling with the Devil.
1: Wrestling with the Devil. Fantastic.
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1: Lummy, all I have is a truck payment. 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And second of all I have is a truck. So what are you going to take? What do I got? I don't got nothing. Oh, you want to take my Crown Vic? Take it.
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1: Was ready to fire right out of the hole with my clickbait, Lummy. And as you can see, my computer gives me this goddamn buffering willy. Fox can, or New York Post can suck my D. Oh, hi, everybody. Wednesday, April 16th, the Bubba the Love Sponge Show. And we got Tuttle with us today.
4: Hello.
1: Hey man, it's Tuttle, and I got the guys from
5: Over the Line.
1: Over the Line guys, they're Tuttle equivalent. The goggled up dude, he's got heat with me.
4: I don't even know. It's just like somebody just. I mean, I guess if you want to be the best, you got to beat the best. And well, he challenged me.
1: Well, I mean, I don't know why he did. I mean, I think only big time superstars get challenged.
4: Yeah, exactly.
1: Let me. I had two Biden pieces, and one just locked up. Maybe I don't know. Maybe it's down. I don't know. I'm having major issues, as you can see. I don't know.
2: We should abandon. I mean, this is okay. I shouldn't be the one to say this.
1: Yes, you should say it immediately.
2: Why don't we just abandon getting stories from Fox News? They seem to do nothing but jam you up. Maybe we could use Newsmax or something.
1: I don't know. Let me is. Literally got his Fox knee pads on every morning when he. I'm Lummy. No heat. But you are a MAGA D sucker, and Fox delivers that MAGA D better than. I mean, they just throw that D to you. So I'm just saying.
2: Well, they put the D out there, which is fine. But their videos.
1: Their videos are
2: not good for you.
1: They'll three like sometimes they'll two pre-roll you, and then once you start the story, and you know I'm. One of the biggest knocks on me, and people hate me for this, is I start and stop the stories because I got to get my stuff in.
2: Mm.
1: Just the way I am. That's just the way I am. And so I start and stop a Fox story. Next thing you know, they reset me back to a commercial willy, and I'm running through, you know, two skid steer attachment commercials. I swear to God, Lummy, your phone. Listen,
5: it does.
1: Oh, my God. I was... looking for a potential land clearing business because I got some out at Merch Creek's house. There's an area where, listen, at the end of the day, I could probably get a skid steer from Sunbelt and probably a forestry head, but the last time I got a forestry head on a skid steer was at the track. And I really wasn't paying attention to the angle of the blade, and it spit back a big stump and broke the window of the skid steer.
4: Oh.
1: And if I hadn't had that window, you know, not all skid steers have windows on them. Sometimes they're open air. Well, like mine now is open air because it's got a broken window. And if that hunk of wood that was flying back at a zillion miles an hour wouldn't hit that glass, it would have, you know, taken my head off.
4: Oh, that would have been a bad way to go.
1: So I've been talking to Merch Creek and stuff about land, you know, I need to find a good land clearing, you know, place that can come in there, you know, let me like when you got really big brush and downed trees and they go in there with these forester heads and they just attack it and they can thin things out. And so I need that service. And so
2: I sent you Biden on your IM, by the way.
1: Thank you, buddy. And so now on my phone, Lummy, whether I'm on Facebook, I'm on X, I'm on YouTube. It doesn't matter. It's now sending me land clearing, you know, like companies.
5: Oh, good.
1: And I'm like, well, how? I never searched for land clearing places on my phone. I've only talked about it. And just talking about it, I think they should make that illegal.
4: Yeah, but
1: I think the U.S. government should make that illegal, like listening in on your phone.
2: Why? They're giving you what you want.
1: I mean,
2: who's they? What are they listening to? Who cares? What are they going to get from you?
1: What if I said, Erica, I shot somebody last night and you need to help me bury the body.
2: They're not worried about that.
4: So what are they going to send you, appetizers for shovels and stuff?
5: Yeah, exactly. Then you know they're listening.
1: Lime. They say you're supposed to, when you kill somebody, you're supposed to put lime on them because
4: I think.
1: Is it lye?
4: Yeah.
1: Because it eats the body.
4: Yeah, and it also keeps the smell down.
5: Could you just put acid on it?
1: I don't know. I'm excited. Lummy is taking his babysitter. Now, can I ask you a question?
5: Yeah.
1: Is this pre-approved by Ashley?
5: Ashley's the one who talked to her.
1: Okay, good. Because it would be a little creepy if you like, hey, what's her first name?
5: Megan.
1: Megan. Hey, Megan, would you want to go to the beach with me in a bikini and ask sexual-leaning questions to spring breakers? I mean, that would be kind of creepy.
5: Yeah, of course.
1: Being the dad. You know, but if, you know, Ash can roll, a woman can ask a woman anything.
5: Of course.
1: I mean, Ash, you know, and Lummy, I'm going to Zelle you some money today.
5: Okay.
1: So, you know, because, she's helping us.
5: Oh, yeah. Hopefully it turns out well. Yeah. No, so, Ashley deals with the babysitters and the swim coaches and stuff.
1: Right. Do you just like,
2: is she a nanny or is she a babysitter?
1: I think this girl's a nanny.
5: No, this one's a babysitter.
1: Oh, okay.
5: Yeah, this one covers.
1: What's the difference?
5: Nanny kind of spends more time during the day.
4: Could live in house.
5: Yeah.
1: All right. So nanny is more long form.
5: Yeah.
1: Babysitter is more like a, you know, just
5: couple hour nights.
2: Nannies are more prone to banging the daddies.
5: Yeah.
1: Oh man, I had nannies over the years when I had Tyler as a baby because we had 50-50 custody, and you know, I was leaving the house at 4:30, and I got this little 1 year old here. What am I going to do? Can't take him to work.
5: No. So the nanny was there.
1: So I got a nanny service. This girl, this woman from Palm Harbor, specialized in nannies from Denmark. So I went through, and they can only stay a year. They can only stay a year. Like their whatever type of work visa or whatever is, they can only stay a year. And so I did try to have sex with all of them.
2: Oh, wow.
5: Will they turn you down?
1: No, but the handler, the woman from Palm Harbor who handled them all, she warned me about it.
5: Oh.
1: She was like, now three of them didn't tell on me, but the last one did. I kicked her out.
4: My fantasy would be to get an illegal immigrant nanny that I could hold ransom over and just be like, you know, if you don't do this, I'm calling ICE.
1: What are you, human trafficking now?
4: No, I'm just saying, I'll call ICE if you, like, don't take care of my kid and take care of me.
1: The best would be to get a nanny.
2: Hold ICE over their head?
1: The best would be to get a hot-ass nanny that really took good care of I'll tell you, all my nannies, man, they, all day, like, they just wouldn't stay on their phones and watch TV. They would literally, like, do puzzles and color and swim with Tyler. And like, I mean, I had some great nannies. And, man, let me back, you know, I had that mother-in-law suite upstairs.
5: Yeah.
1: So they had perfect. Their whole. So here's the thing. This woman from Palm Harbor had placed, like, it just got around amongst, you know, affluent people that needed nannies, South Tampa, stuff like that, that if you wanted, she kind of had, like, 10 or 12 nannies placed throughout. You had to pay her $500 to get for as a finder fee, but do you know how cheap it was? First of all the nannies from all the other places envied my nanny because they all had to watch. They weren't part of a divorced type situation where the kid, they only had the kid half the time. All the nannies, that were my nanny's friends had the kids all the time, and they only got one day off. Well, my nanny, you know, I'd have my kid for a, I'd have Tyler for a week, and then I wouldn't have him for a week. Oh, so, but it was, this is all it cost. You had to get him a car. So I went down to Bob. I went down to, I think went down to Rolo's place back in the day when Rolo was slinging. Remember when Daewoos were, yeah. You could buy a new Daewoo?
5: Yep.
1: He gave me like a used Daewoo for, I bought like a $3,500 Daewoo.
5: Is that the minivan one?
1: Yeah. And it was really, had like 35,000 miles on it. It was super dependable. I bought her a cell phone, now the car's mine. When she leaves, I keep it. And $175 a week.
4: What?
1: $175 a week, room and board. You know, and then a car and a cell phone. That's it. And Lummy, I'd get her to clean, and I was trying to get her to, you know, hook up.
4: Well, of course you got to.
1: And because they're all hot. And they're like, you know, no, they just wouldn't. They were just super professional. I only tried once. Like, I would only try one time with them. And once they're like, no, we can't. I'm like, you know, you want to get in the pool and, you know, get naked in the jacuzzi or something?
5: Maybe they thought you were just testing them that one time.
1: I think they were because they were told strict, like, by the handler, by the Palm Harbor Danish nanny handler. She put the fear in God that if you ever hooked up with the dad, the host dad, you would be immediately thrown out. So I think that maybe she thought I was like a secret shopper trying to get her to, you know, to cave in when I really wasn't. I was just trying to get some hot Danish ass on the week. I mean, just think about it, Lummy. She has to watch Tyler for a week. Then I would give her that entire week off. She could do anything she wanted. She'd usually lay by the pool or have some friends. I could have been blasting the hell out of time. Instead, she'd see all the whores I would parade through. And I would just tell her, hey, listen, don't judge me. And I would just say, you need to either leave or go upstairs to your little area. You know, because, I mean, I would be getting, you know, I have loud, freaky sex. You know, I'm not like,
5: Little House on the Prairie?
1: No, I'm like, you know.
4: You're a smack talker.
1: Yeah. You know. So that would be embarrassing if she heard it.
5: Come on. You know that, you know, she probably was listening.
1: No, she wasn't listening. Oh. So anyway, find me the original Over the Line.
5: I sent it to you.
1: Oh, you got it?
5: Yeah. I'll play the timestamp for you
1: momentarily. Big news. The big news over the yesterday or last night is just out of nowhere. Out of nowhere, we have not seen him since Trump took office, but Joe Biden took the podium and had some stiff words with Donald Trump.
2: Oh, man, he just woke up from his nap.
1: He did. He's like a hibernator.
2: My goodness.
1: He's like a hibernator.
2: He slept for 100 days.
1: He did. He's like, hey, wake me up after I can get on the podium and give him my 100-day report card to Don. But what's going to have to happen is you're going to have to tell me how bad he screwed it up because I'll be asleep.
2: How
1: poop in my pants.
2: Are they trying to, did they wake him up banging on his door, dragging him to El Salvador?
1: No, he couldn't make it to El Salvador. I mean,
2: well, I know, but I mean, I know he couldn't make it in El Salvador.
1: I mean,
2: but
1: thank God.
2: He could be yoked up and taken there.
1: Yeah, it's true. Here's the deal, man. I am not trying to suck MAGA D like Lummy and Dan. You know, I try to be on the fence. I really do. I probably lean a little MAGA, but here's the deal. I mean, Trump has come in here like a wrecking ball and done all kinds of things, probably a lot, some of which pretty good, some of which not so good, some of which, you know, the report card's still out. Some could be, this tariff thing, we don't know how it's going to work out. Let's just be strictly honest with each other. We don't know how it's going to work out. It's too early to tell. Stock market's all over the place. I just saw yesterday that China said, oh, you want to play cute games? Start jacking up that tariff. Guess what? We had 100 Boeing jet order that we just canceled.
4: Oh man.
1: They had 100 Boeing jets on order and they just canceled. Now, that's got to just absolutely destroy Boeing.
5: Hasn't Boeing been the one that had all the issues with the planes?
4: Oh yeah.
1: Well, I mean, that's not the silver lining in this, and the fact that a couple of them might have taken a lick. The fact is that, you know, 100 jet order. What does that do for our economy? What does that do for Boeing, an American company?
4: It's gonna hurt.
1: I'm just saying, like, we don't know where this is all gonna end. This tariff thing is scary. It is scary. And I almost feel like Trump's trying to throw his big D out there and out D everybody.
5: All I was saying was that if Boeing's been getting our stuff from China, that maybe that was the problem.
1: Well, no, China said not only do we not want your jets, but we're not buying any parts or anything from you. Oof. Now, I don't know how that's going to work out for them if they got a part on a Boeing jet that breaks. I don't know of an aftermarket Boeing jet part manufacturer. Hey, come down here to Jimmy's Jet Parts. We replicate, you know, the fans and all the components of the Boeing motor. We make replicas. I would think that, you know, Boeing would probably have patents on all of that stuff, and people can't replicate that technology. So at that point, you know, what if you need parts for your jets, which they need all the time? Was China just going to let all their jets get dilapidated? And
5: they'll just make the same thing that Boeing makes.
4: Yeah, they'll reverse engineer it like they usually do.
1: Let's buy one brand new Boeing, and then we'll take it all apart and figure out how they make it, and then we'll make it better and cheaper.
4: They do that all the time.
5: That's what they do. They don't fall pods.
1: And you know what? Boeing will go out of business because, you know, this new jet company from China, these Chinamen are very, very efficient. They'll have a Boeing jet copied in a week. They'll have that whole thing copied out, 3D printed, the whole nine yards, and Boeing will go out of business. I'm just really afraid. Anyway,
5: China's been building these Dodge Ram trucks for super cheap that they were trying to sell. They were trying to sell in America for like. Yeah,
1: I mean, I feel like the tariff thing could work out with every country but China. Like I don't know if we can go hard in the paint on China. I mean, we can go. I think we've gotten Vietnam now with a 0-0 gimmick, and I think Thailand's come back with a 0-0 gimmick, and some of these countries that we had these big deficits where we were, you know, they were, the various countries, you know, had a 20-point deficit. I'm sorry, advantage over us. You know, we were tariffing them 20%, and they were tariffing us 40%. I think we have had some countries that have lowered that, and it's gotten a little bit more even, which should be good for our economy. But, man, China is where a large portion of what we do business with. Unless we think they need us more than we need them, but they just canceled 100 jets, so I don't know how much they need us. That's a big ticket item, is it not?
4: That's a lot of people too. Almost 2 billion.
1: Here's Joe Biden. Again, Lummy, this is your. Don't get mad at me, but you're the New York Post Fox guy, and as you can see, I'm absolutely.
2: I got a Twitter link.
5: Yeah, I'll go back to CBS. I mean, I was just trying to get news because CBS you didn't like for a while.
1: Maybe it's my computer, buddy. Okay, I'm not going to blame it on you. I think I'll take responsibility.
5: I might
1: have too many windows open, buddy.
5: No.
4: Yeah, to a couple of tabs.
1: I got this one to play, Seth, and then I got the one you sent me on deck.
2: Okay.
1: I just want everybody to know I woke up yesterday, pooped my pants, got advised as to what's going on, and man, we're not doing too good right now. Think we could have been doing better, just me pooping my pants, wrecking my bike, forgetting where I'm at. I mean, J.D. Vance broke the Ohio State trophy.
4: Yeah.
6: God, ask yourself, why is this happening? Why are these guys taking aim at Social Security now? Well, they're following that old line from tech startups. The quote is,
7: move fast, break things. Well, they're certainly breaking things.
1: Wasn't that Limp Bizkit song?
4: Oh, break stuff, yeah.
1: Yeah.
7: They're shooting first and aiming later. And as a result,
1: Man, you can tell, Seth, they don't have him on the Jesus juice they had him on in the White House.
4: No.
1: I think the Jesus juice stopped.
2: Yeah, I mean, but he's
4: he seems a little coherent.
2: Yeah, he's speaking clearly.
1: Well, he's had plenty of time to rest.
7: A lot of needless pain and sleepless nights.
1: Boy, I did not sleep good last night. For some reason, I got up at 1:30 this morning. I got here. I got to the studio so early that I was able to do a 20-minute session in the massage chair.
5: Nice.
4: How do you feel? Have you done it before the show before?
1: Because no, I've never done it before the show.
4: I bet you feel relaxed and
1: God,
4: loose.
1: That massage chair. I know Seth is really the only one that's tried it. That is so nice. It doesn't it feel so good, Seth? Oh, you like it?
2: The massage chair?
1: Yeah.
2: Yeah.
1: Oh, I love it.
7: My friend Governor O'Malley knows what they're really up to. He says, and I love his quote, they want to wreck it. So they can rob it. You want to wreck it so they can rob it.
1: All right. So you're talking about...
2: Well, you got to be super slow if you can't understand what he's saying there.
1: I understand.
2: No, I know.
1: I understand. They're trying to wreck Social Security so they can rob it. It's my understanding that we're okay on Social Security.
4: Yeah, they're not touching it.
1: Like Social Security, our country will absolutely... have martial law. I mean, my mom's 55 and up community would I mean, the old timers would be cleaning up their muskets
5: the
1: and village, stuff.
5: Yeah, the villagers would.
1: There is no way. I mean, I don't know when Social Security was instilled, but every one of us who range from who's now the youngest?
4: Lummy would be the youngest.
1: So from Lummy to me and everybody in between. All of our life, from the time that we first started working, I was 12 years old. I had to get a little worker's permit. I was able to work 40 hours a week during the summer at 12. Made $2.56 an hour. That was what minimum wage was. And so I've been working, you know, for I don't know how many years. And Lummy, you've been working all your life.
5: Yes.
1: And so every one of us have paid into this Social Security.
5: Which was established in 1935.
1: And I mean, it's just, it's the way that we take care of our retired people. And I think that, I don't know if presidents, I don't think anything's ever going to happen to it. I even think, as they say, it's getting defunded and it's running out of money. They'll find ways to fund it because you can't cut people like us, you know, who are approaching hell. I'm not proud of this, but I think, Lummy, at 62, you can take it at 62, 65, or 67.
4: Yes.
1: I think so. And I could start taking Social Security at 62. They're not going to chop me. There's just no way that Social Security is in play for anybody.
4: It would be the biggest robbery that you've ever seen in the world. I mean, like, it would.
1: And it's like, I don't even know why we're arguing about it. It can't happen. You know, people like my mom, people like Seth's mom, you know, your mom and dad.
5: Yeah, they got it.
1: They all get it. And we're going to get it. Hopefully.
5: That's what we
1: just
5: work
1: my,
5: for.
1: Just my luck, Lummy. I go to, you know, maybe I'll say I'm going to do it at 65, you know, and they, Mr. Clem. Social Security has changed now where you don't get it. Man, I'd come in there like...
5: Well, you don't get to like you're 70 now.
1: Oh, is that what the age?
5: No, I'm just saying if they keep moving the age back.
1: They say the actual smart thing is to take it at 62, but you can only... Like, I can only pay myself like... $15,000 or $18,000, which I really don't pay myself much more than that anyway. I mean, I think I showed you guys my W-2 one year. It was like, remember, $11,000?
5: Yeah, it wasn't
1: I put all the money back in the... I pay my people as competitive as a salary as I can. I think everyone...
2: Are we a nonprofit company?
1: We should be. Because we're not turning a profit. You know what, Seth? We are a for-profit company that's not turning a profit.
2: Oh, boy. Yeah. That's...
1: So, in fact, I had to move a bunch of money last night from the savings. I got hit, Lummy, this week. I got hit with payroll, building insurance, which is $1,495, and rent. And you don't even want to know what the rent is here. I think you guys know what the rent is here. I got hit with rent, payroll, and insurance. I woke up this morning, and I was $1,400 overdrawn on the Truist account. But I got that overdraw protection.
4: Oh, that's so great.
1: So they went and sucked it out of my savings.
5: Oof.
1: They sucked out $15,000 of my savings. It's like, oh, my God. Look at my savings. I don't have nothing. So anyway, like, I got to figure out, Lummy, because they say it's smart to take your Social Security at the earliest age possible. Because my fat ass, I don't know how long I'm going to live. I mean, right? Yeah. I'm probably, I don't know, although I have some really, really good, you know, health numbers with regards to, you know, I get my health, my blood taken every 3 months, and I go to the, you know, I go to the, and donate double red blood cells to keep my hemoglobins down and things like that. I'm up on it. I've been told by my primary doctor that I am absolutely the most healthy 300-pound man she's ever Damn. 58-year-old, 300-pound man she's ever seen. And they take my blood pressure 3 times. My sister's on blood pressure medicine. My blood pressure, 117 over 72.
4: I mean, that's almost as close. I mean, that's close to perfect.
1: Way to
2: call out Tara.
1: My cholesterol level, 168. She's like, oh, my God. So, I mean, I don't know. Maybe I got just really good at white trash genes, Lummy, that's going to make me live for a long time.
5: I hope so.
4: Well, I mean, I've seen so many people like that. I've worked on construction crews where the most ripped guy, the one that did the most hard work, he had a bag of Skittles and a Mountain Dew for breakfast in the morning and would go all day.
1: Yeah.
4: It's white trash.
6: Why did I run?
1: I'm white trash. I'm just...
2: Are Skittles white trash? I feel like Skittles is a higher...
4: Skittles and Mountain Dew in the morning?
2: Well, that combo is Mountain Dew, I would...
5: Skittles are expensive.
1: It's
2: a highbrow candy.
1: My white trash meal of choice is I'm at the racetrack at Bubba Raceway Park, Ocala Speedway, and I do a foot-long corn dog with a Mountain Dew chaser.
4: Oh.
1: That's pretty white trash.
5: No, that's white trash.
2: That's a pre-workout right there.
1: That is. I'm carb loading.
6: In order to deliver so they can rob it.
1: Let me hear this again.
6: As a result, is a lot of needless pain and sleepless nights. My friend Governor O'Malley knows what they're really up to. He says, and I love his quote, they want to wreck it so they can rob it. They want to wreck it so they can rob it.
1: You know, and you know, the thing about it, Seth, he didn't get a big pop initially. He had to double time it to get a big pop.
2: I don't even know. I don't know if he's into pops anymore.
1: He should be.
2: I don't know. I don't know what crowd he's.
1: If I'm the Democratic Party, I'm like, listen, let's keep Sleepy Joe off of all personal appearances, and let's start grooming who the hell we're going to prop up to be the guy. And I know you guys are all going to find me just absolutely insane.
2: No, it's going to be Bubba wants
1: Stephen A. Smith. I want Stephen A. Smith.
2: I thought he wanted Fetterman and Newsom.
1: No.
5: Fetterman and Stephen A. Smith?
1: I want Stephen A. Smith.
2: Bubba, that's such a joke.
1: Is it stupid for me to even say it?
2: No. It's stupid that he is even talking about it.
1: To me, man, he's got the it factor. factor.
2: Bubba, he's got nothing. He can't. He doesn't even know about the sports that he
1: Donald
2: covers.
1: Donald Trump wasn't a politician either.
2: Bubba, this is just a sports journalist. At least Trump
1: Who's
2: was
1: good
2: a businessman. Trump was. I don't know. Good.
1: Trump
2: bad.
1: Wasn't really that good of a businessman. He's filed bankruptcy on almost every failed hotel he's had.
2: I understand, but he had business dealings. He had, despite the success of the businesses, he had them. Stephen A. Smith talks on a sports show about LeBron James every single day. I don't even know what makes him.
1: Okay, I'm sorry. No, I made a mistake.
2: Sorry.
4: Don't let Seth bully you.
2: I like Stephen A., but this
1: I
2: is,
1: love him.
2: This is the most ridiculous thing that he is even entertaining it. Like, his ego is that out of control.
1: But Seth, here's the deal. You're right. But he's got a groundswell of some decent support.
2: He doesn't.
4: I'm with Bubba on this one. I know. I mean, thinking about it now, who's going to beat him in a debate?
1: I don't know. But listen, the Democrats right now.
2: Anybody that knows anything?
1: Listen, the Democrats right now, they need to be rolling. They've got to find a rock star right now. Right now. Maybe it's Shapiro.
2: Well, AOC and Bernie Sanders are out on tour, and they're doing numbers.
1: God, ooh. Ew,
5: is that Bernie Sanders like 89?
2: Yeah, hold on. And he's not dead
4: is that
2: yet.
4: Coachella?
1: Hold on, that's exact. Hold on, at Coachella, I want to see Bernie Sanders at Coachella.
4: Well, yeah, no, he was at Coachella.
2: He did, yeah. He introed an artist.
1: Yeah, I mean, they gotta roll out with something.
2: I'm just telling you what's going on right now. I'm not.
1: You know what? They messed up by losing Tulsi Gabbard. They should have kept her. AOC's a whack job. I mean, AOC, you know what? Let me, John Morgan was on the Chris Cuomo show. I'm going to reach out to John and see if we can do a call in or a Zoom next week about the state of the Democratic Party. Like, who's next? You know, a lot of times professional teams or college teams, they have a up next program so that, like, you know, when the offensive tackle tweaks his ankle and he's out, the guy that's behind him is so good and is prepared for that moment that it's next. What do they call it? Next man up.
2: Yes,
1: you know, something like that. And a lot of times, in some instances, they don't miss a beat because they're so, you know, they got such great coaching and things like that. I feel like the Democratic Party needs a next man up. Well, but that guy or girl has just got to be she's got to be an effing rock star.
5: I sent you Bernie Sanders at Coachella if you wanted to,
7: in order to deliver
5: take a look at it.
7: Tax cuts to billionaires and big corporations.
2: Is this a paid appearance?
5: I think it's a CPAC, right?
7: The 2017 tax cuts, which overwhelmingly benefited the wealthiest Americans and the biggest corporations. That's going to cost $5 trillion. Where are they going to get $5 trillion to pay for it?
1: They're going to cut some of your stupid-ass stuff that you're giving away out to find it. Like, you know, sending $36 million for...
2: Well, I think Elon took care of all that.
1: Yeah, for a wooden fence in Nigeria.
7: They're going to continue to run the deficit. What were they always do? By winning...
1: What?
7: By running up the national debt.
1: See, you know what his problem is? His problem is he turns into a little whiny bitch. Rather than to have like strong resolve in your delivery, saying, you know, where are they going to find that? He starts doing this kind of stuff.
4: He does the whisper.
1: He does this kind of stuff.
2: I mean, that Obama can't make every speech on behalf of the Democratic Party. Yeah,
1: yeah. You don't see Obama doing the bitch ass whisper. You know, where are they going to find this stuff? No, Obama will be like, where are they going to find that kind of stuff? I'll tell you where. Not. They're not going to. They're going to rob Social Security. That's what they're going to do.
2: Can Joe just be? An elderly man at this point?
4: Yeah. Yeah.
1: Bingo.
5: Hold on, but listen, I'm watching this Bernie Sanders, and he looks pretty good.
1: Okay, I'm going to want.
5: He's older than Joe.
2: He's spry as hell. Yeah. Yes.
1: All right, then I'm going with Bernie.
2: He's spry and wiry.
7: Money from someplace else.
1: But he's got to get rid of AOC.
7: What are the two big pots of money out there? Raw numbers. Social Security and Medicare.
1: Let me tell you something. He's like Fire Marshal Bill.
7: You know, from other programs people rely on and have paid into. Republicans, where these guys are willing to hurt the middle class and the working class in order to deliver significant greater wealth to the already very wealthy.
1: Oh, man.
4: Yeah,
1: it's cringy.
2: He still just has that still very surprised look on his
1: he
2: face.
1: He does. He's cringy.
2: Oh.
1: Like, why are man, they still- as the Democratic Party, whoever's in... get this guy out of here.
2: Well, just let him be. I mean, just let, I mean,
1: let him sit on his beach in Delaware, just, but not all suited up, representing the Democratic Party, trying to take hacks at Trump,

0: hands. I swear to God, I'm not touching. In fact, I'd like for you to look over here for real fast.
1: Okay.
0: I have the internet pot. Come here, look. Right. You got to look. I have the internet pot all the way up.
2: Oh, jeez. Oh, man.
3: Do you think they're playing them off?
0: I mean, Seth will tell you.
2: Get this guy a lapel.
0: My internet pot is jacked all the way up.
3: They're probably lowering
0: him. Most things, you know, all of our microphones and most things that you run about 50 to 60% up. I have my internet pot all the way up just to be able to catch this whispering, whiny-ass stuff. It's a horrible delivery.
4: I think anybody should go out. They can make $1 billion a year. They can. Fine.
0: What?
4: Pay your fair share. You know what the average... We have 1,000 billionaires in America. You know the average federal tax they pay? 8.2%. Anybody want to trade that number?
0: Hold on. He's talking so low that you can hear the distortion and the and the microphone hum over his voice.
4: What's your pain?
5: Oh man, tough crowd.
4: Mm-hmm. Let me close. I'm sorry to go on so long, but it's just. Anyway.
0: Yeah. What the? Let me close. I'm so sorry I went on so long. --. Anyway.
4: I grew up in Scranton, Pennsylvania as a kid and in Claymont, Delaware. Middle class towns, working class towns.
6: They're saying their audio guy sucked because like I sent you a clip where I guess he started talking.
0: He doesn't.
6: No, I'm just.
0: I'm
6: telling
0: you, audio guys. It's not the audio guys.
6: I'm telling you what they're saying because they're saying like the music was still playing. He was trying to talk.
2: They made a statement about it, Lummy. They made a statement about.
6: Well, I'm looking at a lot of the comments, and a lot of comments coming out are saying like, "Oh, hey, their audio guy was not."
0: Listen. You can just hear him talk soft. He's a soft talker.
2: Man, if this guy had Metallica sound crew when he was running for president, he would be locked in already.
0: That or Kiss. He needs Kiss. Yeah. He needs Kiss Pyro with Metallica sound engineer. He's a naturally soft talker. And most politicians project. You know, it'd be like if I talked like this. It's the Bubba the Love Sponge Show. We're doing some stuff here with Joe Biden. No, instead, I try to project my voice a little bit. So, I don't know what...
6: Well, they're saying because, I guess in the beginning, the music was still playing while he was talking.
0: But, we went 2 minutes and 30 seconds of no music, of him just doing whine-ass bullcrap. Now, I don't know what this is in reference to, but the headlines did get me clicked out. Biden reflects on youth seeing colored kids on segregated school bus and speech.
6: Oh, and he was in elementary school. Kids.
0: What politician calls African American people colored? That's not cool.
3: Wait a minute, though. That's not acceptable.
0: I don't think so.
2: I always thought it was very bad, but it's actually not.
3: NAACP has that same word in it, right? I mean,
2: I don't know if it's preferred, but I don't think it's bad. I used to think it was bad when I heard people say it, but I think
6: colored people was bad at what I think it was.
0: I think African Americans don't like it. I think African Americans says, "Hey man, call me black or call me an African American, or better yet, just call me Jim. Don't call me colored." I mean, that's like old school. Like that's old school.
4: That's what got me involved in politics in the first place. Delaware, like Maryland, was one of those states, was a slave state. We had all the vestiges of what was going on back in the day. We were one of those states that still, I remember moving from Scranton, Pennsylvania, down to Wilmington, Delaware, and coal died. My dad moved back to where we could get a job. And I remember I pulled into, my mom would drive us on the Philadelphia Pike connecting Wilmington and Philadelphia. And we lived in an apartment complex. And she'd drive us only about a half a mile to Holy Rosary School in Claymont. But it was so dangerous, she wouldn't let us walk up because of access road. And remember,
0: he's the worst storyteller ever. All I can gather is that his mom drove him somewhere up a turnpike, somewhere in Pennsylvania, near Philadelphia, and there was a dangerous

0: part.
1: Dude, none of the stories,
0: road.
1: None of the stories matter anymore. Trying to cater to the middle class, like none of it matters.
2: Well, then why are they propping this guy up?
1: I don't know. I'm just saying there's nothing. He's not inspiring anybody.
2: One of the most, listen, he's one of the most. This speech is one of the most trending news stories going on right now. That's how we got this.
3: Pulled into the parking lot, and I'd never seen hardly any black people in Scranton at the time when I was only going in fourth grade. And I remember seeing the kids going by at the time called colored kids on a bus going by. I never turned right to go to Claymont High School. I wondered why. Asked my mom, why?
2: The colored.
3: So in Delaware, they're not allowed to go to school, in public school, with white kids, honey. That sparked my sense of outrage as a kid, just like it does. I mean, and these young kids right here can tell you things affect them when they learn about something that's really just unfair and unjust.
2: Yeah. Wow. Put him back into hibernation, and let's roll out somebody that's a little bit more of an effective communicator. Because Lummy, you said you got the Bernie Sanders Burning Man deal.
3: To ask the governor to take over, by the way.
2: Huh. Biden delivers first public remark since leaving office on Social Security, and Seth said it's just because he woke up for the first time yesterday.
3: But look what's happened now.
2: Oh, he's in Chicago.
3: Fewer than 100 days, this new administration has done so much damage and so much destruction. It's kind of breathtaking. It could happen that soon.
4: Breathtaking.
2: This isn't the sound guy that's turning him down. He's a whisperer, naturally.
5: Yeah.
3: And it has to do with the Social Security Administration. Pushing additional 7,000 employees.
2: All right, I've seen enough. I'm going to do some words. Get me the Bernie Sanders at Coachella.
5: Okay.
2: Is he with AOC? Now, Bernie needs to distance himself from AOC. If Bernie's got a chance, although he's older than everybody, he seems to still be fairly sharp and got his wits about himself. But I think AOC is not the right look. Like, that's not who you want hauling around, you know, like potentially grooming her to potentially be your running mate. And
1: as a Republican, Bubba, shouldn't you want her to run because you think that she's so bad?
2: No, as an American, I want the best choice. I'm not as a Republican or Democrat, but I want the four best people up there. I don't think J.D. Vance is necessarily would have been my pick for vice president. I would have gone with Tulsi Gabbard. I think that at that point, Trump nails it, and he now has pretty much hand-delivered you the first female president of the United States, and I think our country needs that. I think our country, as we continue to grow, you know, we obviously got the first African-American president and Barack Obama. That was a milestone. The next milestone we need as a country is a woman to be the president. That way we've checked all the boxes, and potentially,
1: who are we checking the boxes for?
2: Us.
1: Checking them for the world, or
2: we're checking them for us. We as a country need that. We need that.
1: What do you think that's? What do you think having a woman would do for the country?
2: Like, shut all the women up. That says we need a woman.
1: Okay,
2: I'm just saying.
1: Yeah,
2: you know what it's like when they start a yapping.
1: Yeah, about not being president.
2: Not about anything.
1: Once they start going, they
2: you
1: don't
2: live
1: stop.
2: With one. So, Lummy, you live with one. Yes. I live with one. When they start a yapping.
1: My wife's really actually never said anything about there ever being a woman president.
2: No. I'm not talking about.
1: No, I know. I'm just saying,
2: when a woman gets a yapping, well, I mean, you know, how much cooler. Listen, we got a woman president. I mean, what else do you want?
1: Just anybody that could do the job well.
2: Yeah. I think Tulsi Gabbard's that person.
4: Oh, yeah.
2: I do, too. She's hot. Oh. Former military. She flipped over from the Democrats. So she's a little bit, she's liberal. I want a liberal conservative in there. We have never had that. A female liberal conservative. Man, that checks all the boxes. Give me the Bernie Sanders. Did AOC no. say something too?
5: No, she wasn't Bernie. There.
1: Just
2: Big
1: Bernie.
2: Booty Latina?
5: No, just Bernie.
2: We'll do that next.
0: You want a deep dive into the Bubba the Love Sponge show from the past? Go to BubbaArmyHQ.com. We'll be back after these words.

0: to bug you, my friends. I don't like being the grifter that you think I am, but that's the way we keep the show on the air. Every day we're grifting,
1: You can all... You can also go to our Bubba Army merch, Bubba Army shop, BubbaArmyStore.com,
0: and that's a way to support the show. Less than 50 bottles. I think 60. 60 bottles left of the Bubba Army Alpha Volume 25. Last year's bottle didn't have, I don't think, did it have the signature? And I don't know if last year's bottle had the signature.
2: On the back, right?
0: It might have.
2: Yeah, I think it did on the back.
0: So, God, sold a ton of those. And thank you so very much for all those people that go to the website. And we got a new, I got my Air Bubba shirt on. And also, don't forget, there's only until the 30th of April, which is like 14 more days, for you to buy the new Fat Man Dunk Freeze, which is my latest. I think this is it right here. Which is my latest, my third shoe in my shoe series. Of course, you get your box and your dust cover, and then you get the Bubba Army Fat Man Dunk 3s. They will have, they're very much like the Jordan 13s. I'm just, I made my, Jordan is a little thinner than me, and he was on kind of the back part of the shoe. I made my fat ass on the middle part of the shoe, and then in this little bubble right here is going to be a 3, and we're only doing pre-sales. So if you want them, go get them now, and because after the 30th, I may order a few. Like, they're like the most common sizes are like 10 through 11 and a half, or like maybe 9.5 through 11 and a half. So I might order maybe 10 extra pairs. You know, I got to order a pair for myself, and I got to get everybody that all of my Seth, I think, is the only one who doesn't want one.
2: Oh.
1: I think somebody.
0: No, I think you're at.
1: Babyface wants them?
0: No, I don't think Babyface wants them either. Okay. Yeah. So, yeah. Great point on that. Thanks.
1: That's no problem.
0: Anyway, PayPal, Venmo, Cash App, at the Bubba Army. Woke up this morning to, $7,500 overdrawn because I forgot that the rent and the payroll hit the same day, and it hasn't never happened. And I was like, oh my God, thank God I got savings override overdraft protection.
2: Yeah, thank God.
0: So PayPal, Venmo, Cash App, thanks very much. Here's the Bernie Sanders Coachella appearance.
2: He introduced someone. I'm not sure of the band.
0: You're not sure of the band?
2: No, he says it at the end here.
0: Let me see here. Hold on.
2: Introduced someone. I'm not sure of the band.
0: You're not sure of the band?
2: No, he says it at the end here.
0: Let me see here. Hold on. Appearance.
2: He introduced someone. I'm not sure of the band.
0: You're not sure of the band?
2: No, he says it at the end here.
0: Let me see here. Hold on. Appearance.
2: He introduced someone. I'm not sure of the band.
0: You're not sure of the band?
2: No, he says it at the end here.
0: Let me see here. Hold on.
2: Says it at the end here.
0: Let me see here. Hold on. I got to turn the volume off.
3: Said somebody named Cairo.
2: Cairo?
0: All right. Here we go. Hold on. Boom. Here we go. I got it. Hold on.
4: Bro, Bernie Sanders. Senator Bernie Sanders just moved up to Coachella. He's opening up for Cairo.
5: Why is Bernie Sanders in Coachella?
0: What Bernie would do in the midst of what we got going on and with the

0: tariffs and all the stuff that Trump's, you know, imposed and all the executive orders. And let's not forget, though, people get a little bit crazy about all the executive orders that Trump has signed. Did you know over a third of them have been shot down by various federal judges? So, like, it's always a big dog and pony show when he signed whatever executive order that you may or may not like. But if they get appealed by the Democrats, which most of them do, and they get appealed in the correct court, a Democratic appointed federal judge usually shoots them down. I think, I don't know how many he signed and how many have actually been shot down. So, you know, it'd be interesting to see out of all, if you would take all of Trump's executive orders, his stance on tariffs, and just have a sit down with Bernie and just say, Bernie, what do you think about this? What do you think about sending really, really bad American criminals that have killed people, even though they're Americans, to have to go to prison in El Salvador? Well, how do you feel about that? You know, how do you feel about this tariff situation? How would you do it differently? Because realistically, I don't know that the Democrats have a talking head that can, you know, come up with a counter to what Trump's doing. I mean, they all bitch, this congressman, that senator, but there's no legitimate leader that's the Democratic spin doctor and spinning this in a Democratic way. Right? I mean, except for CNN, MSNBC, the various talking heads on news channels, but there's no legitimate candidate that could be just, I mean, listen, Trump's giving somebody that would be a legitimate candidate. We don't know who that person is, but if the Democrats had a legitimate, you know, really polished up, all you got to do is just have Trump's giving you all the ammunition to just absolutely have press conference after press conference about, if he wasn't as aggressive as he was, you wouldn't have very much to talk about. But he's probably one of the most aggressive, you know, policy changing, executive order signing presidents in our lifetime. I think if you Google that, he has signed more executive orders in his time in office than any other president, like maybe times two.
1: I know that you're saying that there's nobody that's emerged or anything like this, but there are people that are emerging. It's just not people you like. I mean, AOC and Bernie Sanders, they're pulling 30,000, you know, people when they're going to some of these states, when they're going to in some deep red, you know, parts of the country. They're pulling major, major crowds. I mean, it's a thing that obviously people kinda, like to talk about crowds. I really don't care because Donald Trump's in office for the next almost 4 years. So for a Democrat to
0: emerge. AOC and Bernie if that's the go-to, you know, talking head for the Democrats, then I'll start leaning into that. I just don't know if they've necessarily picked one, and if they have, it seems to be these two then.
2: But we forgot that the Democrats are the ones that screwed him, like, for running for president. Like his own party.
0: I mean their own party screwed him. They should have propped him up.
2: Yeah.
0: So, I mean, he would have done a far better job. I mean, I think. I'll tell you one thing, if they would have propped him up, he wouldn't have quit halfway in between. I'll tell you that right now.
2: I think, he was on the one for Hillary.
3: Yeah,
2: and
3: I agree.
2: Yeah,
3: Clinton in 16.
0: Tony, what kind of shirt? You got Jenny Durst shirt on?
2: Yeah, yes, sir.
0: You do?
2: Yeah.
0: How did you get that?
2: She listens to the podcast, and we had mentioned that.
0: What, the loner and stoner?
2: Yeah.
0: She does?
2: Yeah. Mm-hmm.
0: God bless her little soul.
2: So she asked what sizes me and Colton were, and she sent us some. Because
0: let me clip this out. I want Jenny to know that Tuttle is wearing her shirt today.
3: Okay.
0: Jenny Durst, big fan. Huge fan of Alex Stein's. I think she's now on her third year at BARP. She doesn't miss a BARP. Jenny Durst is so rich that she takes a private plane from Charlotte and flies in, does BARP, and flies out the next day, full-blown private.
2: Nice. She also gave me a Jet Fitness shirt, too.
0: Oh, she owns a fitness place called Jet Fitness, and it's where, in the off season, a lot of the Carolina Panthers and the Hornets and a lot of people, you should Google this place. It's called Jet Fitness. It's in Charlotte. A lot of NASCAR guy, like the NASCAR teams.
2: She's all over racing teams. Like, oh, yeah. Everywhere I see her.
0: Well, her dad, Phil, is a big, big race enthusiast, and they sponsor like Kyle Larson's sprint car and them. Yeah. I looked at the screen and I saw Durst, and I'm like, there's only one Durst in the world, and that's Phil and Jenny Durst.
2: Sorry, I should have told you.
0: Isn't she the coolest? Seth, have you met Jenny Durst?
1: Nope.
0: You never have?
1: Nope.
0: God, you've got to.
1: How do I do that?
3: She was at BARP.
0: Don't hide in the corner and get anxiety at BARP and throw up. Actually mingle with the people.
1: Okay. That's such BS, man.
0: I won't be missing.
1: That's such a BS take.
0: I'm just... Can't we have fun?
1: Standing in the corner and throwing up. I mean, good jeez.
0: You were actually over there on the fence shooting one-liners at me. Okay, let me give proper credit where credit was due. You actually shot me a couple good one-liners leaning against the fence yet last year. You participated and did well.
1: Thank you.
0: You just didn't happen to meet Jenny.
1: We'll
0: make that introduction happen.
2: He got a big pop on the wooden stage too. Like when we gave the speech.
0: I know. He was over there. Counter-programming fun in a funny way. Thank you.
4: On your generation.
0: I got to tell you, man, if Bernie can get the generation that goes to Coachella,
1: it's California. It doesn't matter.
0: I know, but I'm just saying, man, if he can crisscross through the country and get the young people behind him.
2: Are you Team Sanders, Seth?
1: I am completely indifferent on Bernie Sanders. I just know that right now him and AOC have people have taken note of them. I'm not saying that they're going to be running for president at all, but I think at least he is putting her on the map more nationally than
0: probably
1: she was before.
0: Right.
4: Now you can turn away and you can ignore what goes on, but if you do that...
0: Bernie Sanders at Coachella, what is there, like 150,000 people there?
2: It's a lot.
0: I think it's one of the biggest outdoor music festivals in the world. I think so.
1: It's I don't know about what goes on in the world, but definitely in the country.
0: Macho Man, you're into music festivals, not, you know, more EDM and stuff like that, but you might know the numbers. Is Coachella?
3: I don't know, but I have to say that all those people are not sober. So they'll say yay to anything.
0: That's
3: you can say, come smack me in the face. Yay.
0: All right, cool.
3: There's a lot of people.
4: You do it in your own peril. We need you to stand up to fight for justice.
0: Yeah!
4: To fight.
0: Bring in Green Day.
4: For economic justice.
0: Can you give me the line? I might be so damn old, I might not even recognize the line.
1: Malone played.
0: Oh, okay.
1: Yeah.
3: About 125,000 people will be there.
0: 125,000. Yeah. Give me the lineup if you can.
3: I can see it.
0: Just blurt it out.
3: Lady Gaga.
0: Lady Gaga. Okay, hold on. I'm going to go as to whether I would... I don't think I would fight 125,000 people, and I know it's a long walk. It's like in the middle of a desert. Like,
2: it took 12 hours to get into this place.
0: To get into the venue.
2: Yeah.
0: All right, so Lady Gaga?
3: Yes.
0: I'd like to see her.
3: Post Malone? Green Day? Travis Scott? Missy Elliott? Charlie XCX? FKA Twigs, Kraftwerk, Still Woozy, Billie Eilish.
0: I like her.
3: Megan Thee Stallion.
0: Woo!
2: Yeah.
0: All right, I went back to my bus, but now I'm back with these two. Who else?
3: Viagra Boys.
0: Who?
3: The Viagra Boys.
0: Well, they got boners on stage.
3: Yee.
0: They got these big boners. Yee as in easy.
1: Yee.
3: However Seth says it. Doja Cat. Elton Gunn. Ali Gatti. Surf Curse. Carol G. Run the Jewels.
2: Down here.
0: Run the Jewels.
1: Oh, they're awesome.
0: Well, they're,
1: Killer Mike. That's a great group.
0: Seth's my partner. We went together, and I was going to stay back in the bus, but he goes, Killer Jewels are good.
1: Oh, so Run the Jewels, man. They are great.
0: Okay, I'm with you.
1: All
0: okay.
1: right. I mean, you know.
0: We're dropping Molly, and we're going to see the Killer Jewels.
3: Fat Boy Slim?
0: Who?
3: Fat Boy Slim?
0: Oh, yeah, I like him.
1: What about Jimmy Eat World?
2: Oh.
3: Hot Chip? DJ Coase? Freddie Gibbs and Matt Dibble?
0: Benny Gibbs and the Dibs. Nope. No, thank you. I'm staying back on my bus.
3: Black Coffee? GG McGree?
0: Oh!
3: GG McGree. DJ Lord. Dear Humans? Oh, boy. Toki Monster.
1: What about, I got one. What about Bob Villain? What about the Circle Jerks?
0: That's what you and I will be doing later when we can't find any chicks.
1: What do you mean?
0: Circle jerking.
3: Epic high.
4: Social justice and racial justice.
0: Now, which music festival is bigger? Burning Man or Coachella?
2: I'd say Coachella. Burning Man is a bunch of artistic, stinky hippies.
0: Isn't it in the middle of the desert, and it's like... You have to bring your own water.
2: Yep.
0: You got to bring your own tent.
1: You got to bring your own bathroom.
0: You got to bring your own bathroom. Like, it's a big, big deal. That's like
1: an Aaron Rodgers type vibe, I think.
0: Okay. Hiawassa.
1: Yeah.
0: How many of us, if we were in a control, like for the week, let's say I said this. Hey, Seth, I got this log cabin.
1: Just before or after the Circle Jerk, Bubba.
0: Oh, we've already circle jerked.
1: Okay, great.
2: We got the cookie.
0: We got a circle jerk in order to get to know each other. You know, okay, so we've circle jerked. Then I'm like, hey, Seth, you know what? You want to take circle jerk into the next level, buddy?
1: Yeah, who doesn't?
0: Okay. Tom Bean has given me his cabin up in LJ, Georgia. And it's in the middle of, like, you know, the Appalachian Mountains or whatever the hell. And let's go up there and do some Hiawassa. How many... would go with me to do macho, starting with you, Macho Man. Now, hold on. Mind you, we have a couple handlers. Like, maybe we got Phoebe, Ashley, and Merch Crick there to not do
1: You
0: got to
1: have a shaman.
3: Yeah, you got to have a shaman.
0: Okay, we got the shaman there, too. But we got our girls to make, just to double insulate, you know, us getting in trouble. So, we got the shaman. We got Ashley, Phoebe, and Erica, and we're in the mountains in LJ, Georgia at Tom Bean's cabin, and we're going to do Hiawassa. Who's in? I don't know if I'm in, if you guys are going to hang me out to dry.
2: I'm in.
0: Tuttle, you're in?
2: Yeah.
0: Hiawassa? Okay.
2: Need all weapons taken from me, though.
0: Okay. You need what? Mm.
2: All weapons.
0: Oh, no,
2: weapons.
0: We can't have nothing.
2: Yeah.
0: We got to be, like, in our bathing suits with a t-shirt and flip-flops. Like, we can't have a pocket knife. We can't have nothing. And you probably can't have your weed pen either, Seth, because it might kick in the Hiawassa to some other kind of deal. So you got to be stripped of everything.
1: Well, I would not be participating.
0: Why? You will not.
2: Seth,
0: me and Tuttle? I can't do a Hiawassa retreat with just
1: you
0: him.
1: You didn't ask Lemmy or Macho, and I'm sure the Diacos would go with you. I don't like things that when it takes me out of control. That's why I don't drink it all.
3: Well, don't forget Gene, too. We could put Gene there.
0: Oh, yeah. No. Gene's not going. Gene is not going.
1: I'm out.
0: So far, it's me and Tuttle.
1: And he'll leave you, too, when you're at your worst.
0: I'm out of here. I'm getting on motorcycles. Lemmy, Hiawassa retreat. Appalachian Mountains.
3: Yeah, I'll do it with you.
0: Macho Man, I've seen you on trips as bad as Hiawassa that were not Hiawassa, so why not take Hiawassa to the next level?
3: I love the mountains.
0: There you go. So, Lummy, it's me, you, Tuttle, and Macho Man.
2: Oh, I'm
0: doing a Hiawassa high spot in LJ, Georgia.
2: I'm getting raped.
1: By who?
4: No, we got him.
2: The
4: no,
2: three of them, we, these
0: we,
2: big...
0: No,
2: these
0: we
2: big,
0: got our girls with
1: they
0: us.
1: They get horny when they're in
0: we
1: Hiawassa?
0: We got our women with us. We don't want your BH.
2: Okay.
4: President of the United States. I agree. I'm here to introduce Claro.
0: I don't know who Claro is. I don't know if it's a one-man band, a 10-man band, if it's rap, if it's alternative.
1: Well, they must be big. They got a good set time because it's dark out.
0: Yeah, I mean, true. They might be prime time.
4: Not just.
0: I mean, dark out with a Bernie Sanders introduction. Do you get any better at Coachella than that?
1: That's pretty strong.
0: Yeah.
4: Because they are a great band. Not only because Claro, at the age of 13, posted videos on the internet as a singer-songwriter. I'm here because Claro has used her prominence to fight for women's rights.
0: Three of the band members got abortions last week with their girlfriends.
4: Try to end the terrible, brutal war in Gaza, where thousands of women and children are being killed. So I want to thank Claro not only for being in a great band, but for the great work she is doing.
0: Oh, she's a chick. It's just a chick. It's just a chick. Like, Claro is just a one-woman band.
1: It got weird for a second when he said, I'm here because Clara posted videos of herself on the internet when she was 13.
0: Oh, my God. We got a human trafficking gimmick.
1: Oh, God.
0: So, anyway, we have this show called Over the Line. There are a couple radio guys that do a podcast, and they're part of our podcasting network, and they're really good dudes. They really are. Well, one of their dudes, who kind of looks like the guy who's
2: Bubbles.
0: He looks like Bubbles from the Trailer Park Guys, and they're fans of the show. They listen they're kind of part of our family, our ancillary family, and the fact that they provide us with a podcast that we play on our podcasting network. So they're kind of an extension of the show a little bit, and their guy right here,
1: Andrew,
0: he. I don't know if he was just trying to like get cheap heat or something like that, but he kind of challenged or talked some smack about Tuttle. Now, usually Tuttle is the guy that instigates it.
1: Yeah.
0: I mean, most of the time, Tuttle is the asshole that starts the problem.
2: Feels weird being on the other end.
0: And Tuttle very rarely is the one that gets attacked. Tuttle usually is the one that comes out and attacks and then has to retreat back with a, Tuttle has made probably 10, 15 apologies over his radio career.
1: Yeah.
0: I mean, there's been many a general manager and program directors that said to me, Tuttle needs to walk that back a little bit because I got some advertiser blowback. That wasn't right. I mean, Tuttle was outside the Casey Anthony trial, on camera, making a fool out of himself.
2: I got Channing Mason to curse three times on national TV.
0: When he was part of the Monsters and he was their street guy. Just anyway, Tuttle is, it's very rarely that somebody comes out of just left field and has a problem with Tuttle. And Tuttle, quite frankly, is half the Tuttle he used to be.
2: What? As far as
0: the dickness.
2: Yeah.
0: You're more responsible now. Well, let's just be honest. You're sober.
2: Yes.
0: You were a raging alcoholic.
2: Yeah, it was bad.
0: I mean, a absolute fifth of cheap ass rot gut whiskey every night to the point of blacking out.
2: Yeah, wake up having the worst heartburn.
0: Every day. I mean, in Saturdays and Sundays included.
1: Hey, Tuttle, I know you don't like necessarily talking about, some of the dark stuff, but how long were you at rock bottom for?
2: I gotta tell you, like, it came pretty quick. Like, when you're on that roller coaster and it's like clicking upwards.
1: Yes.
2: And it's just like, you get right to the top. Once I hit that downslope, man, it was just, drank every day.
0: I mean, most of his employment with me, I don't know how many times you've been back. Maybe four?
2: Five. I would say five.
0: Five times. This is the only time that he's been sober.
2: Yeah.
0: Of all the four other times that he worked for me, he was different levels of alcoholism, but an alcoholic.
2: And other drugs, too.
0: And other drugs. And he had some pretty bad influence. He had some pretty bad influencers that were, not necessarily good for you, the people you were hanging out with.
2: Oh, yeah. Mm-hmm.
0: So, I mean, he was on pain pills. He was addicted to pain pills. He was addicted to alcohol. And I took
2: a bunch of Adderall so I could drink more.
0: He would take anything. he would spend the night with me in my big mansion, and I would wake up in the morning at 9 o'clock on a Sunday when I was trying to sleep in, and he would be in bed with me.
1: Well, you don't need to be on anything to, you know, have that experience.
0: No, that's I'd be like, tunnel.
5: I was just in here, and I wanted to see how comfortable your bed was. Next thing you know, I fell asleep.
0: I'd be like, that's weird, Tuttle. Like, you're scaring me. Like, I'm a, you know what? You're lucky I don't shoot you.
2: The big ass bed.
0: You're lucky I'm on some sleep pills.
2: You didn't even know it.
0: Jeez. I know who's more of a pill head, me or you, at that time.
1: That's what happens when a bunch of guys are, you know, on a bunch of things that are, you know, intoxicating them.
0: Right. People end up in bed. People end up in bed together.
1: Yeah. Just gotta,
0: not sexually. You just physically end up in bed together.
2: I don't know.
1: And you find that condom wrapper and you know.
0: No, please.
2: I'm not going. Yeah.
0: So anyway, Lummy, the Over the Line guys who did a podcast, their guy, what's his name?
3: Bird.
1: Yeah, that's Andrew, and then Bird's the other guy.
0: Right. He just, like, last week came out. Like, wanting a leg wrestle or arm wrestle or fight.
2: Slap fight.
0: Fight Tuttle. And Tuttle doesn't know who this dude is. And so I think the two Over the Line guys, the hosts, kind of walked him back a little bit and said, listen, man, we really, you know, we like being on the Bubba Show. We like being in his podcast family. And you, irresponsibly just getting heat arbitrarily for nothing against Tuttle doesn't make us look any better with Bubba. Could potentially, you know, jeopardize our spot. And let me tell you something, these guys are some good radio guys. There's not a lot of radio personalities that I think are good. Shannon Burke's about the only one. They're just radio guys suck. Like, there's just no good radio people out there. These guys happen to be a pretty damn good show. That's why we've, you know, invited them to do a show once a week on our podcast. Well, with their guy being a dick, that could potentially, you know, jeopardize their standing with us. Let me this. I didn't know any of this happened until I saw the apology. And then I'm like, oh, my God, well, he's apologizing. What's he apologizing for? Well, because he took a hack at Tuttle. So we'll get into that next. We'll get into the hack that he took out of nowhere. Because, Tuttle, I don't even know that you've ever mentioned this guy's name in a bad light.
2: No, I don't know any radio people in that part of the United States.
0: Right. Is this Birmingham, Alabama?
3: Yeah, they're up in Alabama, yes.
0: Birmingham, yeah. Alabama. And their show is called Over the Line. Look for it in our podcast lineup. 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Did I miss any? I
2: mean, Loner, yeah, you said Loner.
0: Hold on, Dark Match Steve sometimes throws together a little something that's been doing pretty good. We got a pretty damn good selection of things that are not necessarily Bubba related, but are in the Bubba family. So we'll get into this. Tuttle, mm-hmm. Don't be a dick and double down on the fact that he called you out, and just accept his apology as a gentleman. And let's move on. I don't want heat with these guys. They're too talented. I don't want to lose them.
2: Listen, I feel bad enough for him just living and being from Alabama in the first place. So,
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3: Again, you can always call the show if you like. 813-90-BUBBA. LM Clothes. I think his brick and mortar men's clothing store, is it in Philadelphia?
4: Jersey.
3: Yeah. It's in Jersey. Okay. And he, LM Clothes, who is Bubba Army Royalty, is he?
4: He's a fashion maven.
3: Is he a Hall of Famer?
5: Yes.
3: Is LM Clothes a Hall of Famer?
5: Yes.
3: I think he is.
5: Yes, he is. A couple years ago.
3: Let me, we have to start, well, that's, we're quite a ways from that process, yes.
4: Yeah, let's not, well, you know, we don't, let's not get to the how many porta potties we should have in the parking lot conversation yet.
3: Appreciate it. Thank you.
4: Save for June.
3: Thank you for bringing me right back to center, buddy.
4: You got it.
3: Let me, supposedly, Nikki and Allie Peeled have made their RSVPs for my April 25th Bubba birthday, $199.
5: I guess that's cat out of the bag.
4: Dude, you forced them to fly down here?
3: No, I didn't. I didn't force them.
4: You mentioned them yesterday. Well, you're like, what state are they in?
3: Well, why wouldn't you?
4: Well,
3: she's hot as absolute hell. You know?
4: No, I know. I don't
3: manage their vacation time. I just made a suggestion that, boy, I'd like to, you know, have. And plus, man, she gets a little,
4: she's fun. She's a nice girl.
3: She's fun.
4: She's a very nice girl.
3: She's fun. Remember she was yelling at Barb, I need somebody to break my, and then she would say the P word.
4: Tuttle, wasn't she talking you up? I feel like when I was getting ready to leave, I feel like we got in a conversation with her, and I feel like you were talking to her or somebody about your life, and she started learning things about you and felt bad.
6: Yeah, I do that with a lot of people.
3: Try to get a sympathy like gimmick?
6: Gimmick is gimmick, man. I want it.
3: She kept yelling, who's going to break my kitty?
5: Yeah.
3: With the P word.
6: Like to try.
3: Man, yeah, so would I.
4: Well, that's a trick question because only one man is allowed to do that, you know?
3: Right, right. So listen, Allie, don't be screaming that out if you don't really, really want somebody to try. And if just, you know, Nikki Peeled's the only guy who gets to break the pee.
4: Because once Bob Cook pops a bone, it's hard to stop him.
3: Yeah, once Bob Cook eats one of his cookies and pops two Viagras, I mean, he's hard as a rock. This is over the lines. A guy.
4: Andrew and Bird
3: is the guy.
5: He's the goggles.
3: He's the goggled up, their version of Tuttle. And this just comes out of nowhere.
7: Understand that, because they've got their own guy that's like that. Tuttle.
8: Who is it?
7: His name's Tuttle.
8: I'll beat his ass. That's it right there. I challenge him to a slap contest.
7: Do you want to see what Tuttle looks like?
8: Yes, I do.
7: All right, Tony, go up. Give us, just Google Tuttle Bubba the Love Sponge, T-U-D-D-L-E. There we go.
9: Got the Tuttle.
7: And see if
3: let's see what picture they pull up. You know, whether it's modern day, thicker, sober Tuttle, or it's, you know, Tober Tuttle confronting Russ Rollins at Comic-Con.
4: There's not a lot of sober Tuttle floating around the net. We got to change that.
3: Yeah, we do.
7: Yeah, that first one's him. Let's cover photo from.
3: That's a good one.
4: That's
3: a well represented photo.
9: Yeah,
3: that represents what you look like.
9: Yes, I would say so. Yes,
4: you're borderline hot there, Tuttle.
3: Yeah, Tuttle, you're borderline nerd hot there.
8: You know, we'll both take our glasses off. I'll hang him with that tie.
7: Bubba, Seth, if y'all are listening, we have got to get down to Tampa and put John Bird and Tuttle side by side.
8: I'll take all comers. You know what? We need to do, okay, what we need to do.
3: Indian, I think they call it Indian leg wrestling.
9: Oh, yeah.
8: I think it's
3: awesome. By the way, I'm undefeated at it.
5: Oh,
8: so
5: really?
8: In the Japanese culture, but it's Greek wrestling, but it's not like.
3: Let me see who's calling my phone. This could be Nikki Peeled offering us girls vagina. I want anything to slip on through the cracks. 813-90-BUBBA. Hello.
10: Yeah, I'm not Nikki, Bubba. I got a question, though, for Tuttle. Is there any way he can turn the volume up on Kristen when they're doing their podcast. I have to crank my radio up loud just to hear her. And then when you come on with your
3: Tuttle, what are you not working the Tuttle, what are you not working the levels correctly?
6: No, I could show you the waveforms on exactly like I still have them.
3: This guy is saying that you're keeping her dBs down.
6: Okay, well, thank you. I will get them. I will like refix them or try to get her levels higher. Yes.
3: Thank you. So, sir, appreciate you being a fan of Kristen and Tuttle's and appreciate the input that Tuttle needs to pump her up a little bit.
10: Yeah, just a little bit more is all I'm asking.
3: All right, buddy.
6: Well, you're also riding in a loud-ass semi-truck right now, so maybe that's the problem.
3: He needs to hear that ultra-sexy and hot Kristen voice, which... Let me, supposedly Tuttle got something for you to give to me to play.
6: Yeah, I'm pulling it next break.
3: That's Kristen related. Now, what am I getting here?
6: It is audio from the show where she reviewed Bubba Army Alpha. And then also we went through.
3: That's the first female review we've had.
6: So, and then we also went through all of your merch and she rated your shoes and your slides and stuff. So,
3: okay.
6: Like I will have that for you here.
3: You know, I don't think I've ever met her in real life.
6: No, you have not. No.
3: I think I've spoken to her a few times.
6: Yeah.
3: But I've never. So, you know, the next station event we have can, you know.
6: See if I can get her over here for your birthday, $199 or something.
3: Yeah, something like that. Oh, no.
8: Naked and you rubbing your ding-dongs in each other's face. It's leg wrestling. Where you hook the legs.
7: Well, that sounds just as gay.
1: That sounds like scissoring.
8: Well, you're wearing clothes. No, no, no. You're not doing it like that. My God.
7: Is that man scissoring?
8: No, no, no. Okay, it's like this, okay? And then you take your legs and you do like that. And the goal is to make that person go up like that.
3: Somersault over.
7: So your goal is to convince the Bubba Army that you're gay before you
8: No,
7: even
8: God. Tony, leg wrestling.
1: It looks like scissoring to me.
8: No.
7: You want to pull it up?
3: Leg wrestling is not gay.
6: No.
3: We used to do it as kids.
4: You don't think in Alabama it's considered gay?
3: Now, see, I did not take that into factor.
6: Yeah, but it can only be white on white.
3: In the circles that this guy travels,
4: that's jail worthy.
3: Could very well be, you know, have a little gayness to it.
7: What's it called?
8: Leg wrestling.
7: It's just called leg wrestling?
8: Yeah. I mean,
3: it doesn't have like let me see if you can pull up a video of

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3: It's not her first time either.
2: Really?
3: Yeah, she's a wacko.
4: Is it a medical problem or is she just an asshole?
2: I think she's just an asshole. Wow. I think people ask that about you all the time.
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2: Welcome, Wednesday, October 14th. 2026, me, Gene Lasker. I like your shirt. Don't you like those new Bubba Army shirts?
6: They are.
2: I don't know. They're like she found a new manufacturer, Erica did. And one, first of all, they're true to size. If you're an XL, if you're a double X, if you're a triple X, you don't have, like, boom, they're true to size. And the other thing is, they seem to be a little thicker.
6: They are heavier.
2: And I like that. I like a thicker gimmick.
3: Jeff Coy, $20.
6: It don't wrinkle so easy either when he comes out the dryer if you leave it in there for too long.
3: Yes.
2: Steve McDaniel and the overnight trading even before Lasker got bolted up. And then, of course, Glowbug, and Glowbug feels horrible right now. Angus, I think, goes in for his surgery.
3: Oh, no.
2: I think this week. To remove this growth that he has on his face. Everything's going to be okay, but he's going to be out of work for about 6 weeks. And she's like, Bubba, realize I can't give my standard 25. You know, she has budgeted $50 a week for Gene Lasker. She loves Gene Lasker, the glow bug. But she's like, please understand that I can't make it. It's not in my budget because Angus isn't working. He's getting his base, but he's not getting his, you know, his bonus. So I'm not going to be able to afford it. And I'm like, Globa, don't even worry about it, okay? Don't even worry about it. And thank you for worrying about it, but don't worry about it. So Globug, of course, would be there with the 25. And yeah, I got to call either. I have to call my mom today and ask her when Angus actually goes in.
3: I believe he went in yesterday.
2: Did he?
3: Yes.
2: All right, good. Well, then it'll be good for me to call to see how, you know, that he's okay, that he's out of... made it out of surgery, that the prognosis is hopefully good, and so forth and so on. So, the Rays.
3: Yes.
2: You know, of course, we always usually probably, listen, we're a Tampa, Florida-based show. We don't try to be too Tampa-centric, but we are Rays fans. And here's the bottom line. There's only 8 teams left, 4 in the National and 4 in the American League.
3: Jeff Coy, $20.
2: Don't think there's not people talking, and like, you know, radio shows and sports shows and various content and Pat McAfee and Stephen A. Smith. Everybody's going to be talking about the 8 remaining teams, 4 in the fighting to see who represents the National League in the World Series, 4 fighting for the American League. No, there's only 2 left now. Right?
3: There's
2: only 2. I'm sorry.
3: Sam Adugas, Mike, $50.
2: So, thank you. Right. Thank you, my buddy.
3: Marty Champion, $20. Lasker rules.
2: So, I'm sorry, there's only 4. There's Tampa, Cleveland, Milwaukee, and the Dodgers. And I think the Dodgers and Brewers, are they tied at 1?
3: Yes.
2: And are you sure about that?
3: No, I'm not.
2: Just double check.
3: I am.
2: I know that the Rays tied it up last night 3-1 at the Trop. I didn't get a chance to watch it, but Lummy said, like, it's completely packed to the last row of Tropicana Field.
3: Brewers 2-0.
2: Brewers 1-2-0.
3: No, they are 2-0. 2 up on the series.
2: Oh, they're 2 up.
3: Yes.
2: I would love for them to get by the Dodgers.
3: Yes.
2: Mostly because the Dodgers are a bunch of effing cheaters.
6: Why do you say that?
2: Well, because they spend like, literally, Gene, I'm not kidding you. Tampa Bay's payroll, the Rays, is like $105 million. Whereas the Dodgers and the Yankees, their payrolls are like $250 million. And it's all based on the television money they.
6: But that ain't cheating.
2: Well,
6: they're allowed to do it.
2: You're right. It's not. Seth Wiley stepped up with a Gene Lasker yippee-o.
3: Yeah.
2: Thank you, thank you.
3: Dodgers payroll is $339 million.
2: Yeah, hold on. Gene, $339 million.
3: To the Rays at $93
2: million. $93 million. Here's the difference, Gene. I'll just put it.
6: I see the difference. Open trailer,
2: I'll put up. Exactly. How did you know where I was going with it? Here's the deal. You're rolling up to Knoxville, okay? Or Eldora.
6: Yeah.
2: Okay? And you pull up next to, you know, David Gravel, and he's got a full-blown million-dollar rig with, you know, a brand new Chenille or, you know, a Maximum or, you know, whatever. And five or six extra motors, and, you know, three or four extra wings, four front axles, three rear ends, probably 30 or 40 different right rear combinations, and you roll up with an F-150 and an open trailer, and you got an air compressor, an extra set of tires.
6: And I need help carrying my toolbox out of the box, out of the front.
2: And an air gun to inflate your tires, and that's it. Mm-hmm. You don't have an extra front axle. You don't have an extra rear end. You have to make it through the complete night with no problems at all. The only thing you brought were 10 jugs of fuel and some wrenches.
6: We've been there.
2: And a jack. Huh. That's the difference. Chances are David Gravel's going to win that gimmick a lot. So anyway, Rays 3-1 over the Cleveland Guardians last night. They go back up to Cleveland for a 3-game set. It's
6: no Mets and no Yankees.
3: No
2: Mets and no Yankees. No wow. Mets and so game 3 is in Cleveland. And then game 4 is, so it's Thursday, Friday, Saturday, Lummy.
3: Yeah, Thursday, 8 o'clock, I believe, each time.
2: On TBS, True TV.
3: Yes.
2: Thursday, Friday, and Saturday for the Rays. All the Rays have got to do is win one, right? They would be down 3-2, would they not?
3: They would be. So they need to.
2: They need to win them both at home.
3: Yeah, 2-1. Whew. No, they play 6 o'clock on Thursday. Oh, that's nice.
2: Oh, they play 6 o'clock on Thursday?
3: Yeah.
2: I might be able to watch them. And last night, of course, our Tampa Bay Lightning have only lost 2 games all year. They're 4-2, but both games they've lost have been ass kickings against the Rangers. They got their ass kicked last night 4-1. The other time, I think they opened the season up with the Rangers, and they got beat like 6-1 or 6-2 or something. So I don't know does the Rangers have the Rays number or some way, shape, or form?
3: From what I saw when I was watching early on, the Rangers just seem like they're a little quicker in that. Well, the first period that I watched, and it was 2-1 in the first, so, and then the Rangers just kept going.
2: Rams reportedly moving on from the reason why this is dear to my heart is this guy is from Warsaw, Indiana. Melvin Harrison Mevis. They call him what, the thicker kicker?
3: Yeah, thicker kicker.
2: He's they call him the thicker kicker.
6: Why did they say that? He's a fat guy kicking the ball?
2: Because he's 5'11", 250. And yeah, so he's about your size, Gene. He's five. He's right at about your size. And can you imagine being an NFL kicker?
6: Nope.
2: I never kicked a ball in my entire life. Gene,
6: Yes, I did. We did. Remember, and I was the one who made it. The field goal contest we had.
2: I don't remember that, Gene.
6: Yeah, we did.
2: Did you play sports as a kid at all? Like,
6: I was too little. Didn't have no money. Had nobody to help me get back and forth from playing, practicing, or nothing.
2: The Rams reportedly moving on from kicker Harrison Mevis in the aftermath of the loss to the Bills, making the latest special teams change. So, yes, this guy, he's been kind of a journeyman. He came out of Missouri as an All-American. I think he kicked for maybe the Panthers, and he's kicked for 2 or 3 years, kind of a journeyman.
3: Panthers, Jets, and Rams.
2: Yeah, so he'll, you know, within this kicker world, if you will, they kind of float around until you get a good one, then you lock them in. You know, the one thing about the Bucks, I mean, they got their kicker's pretty stout.
3: Yes, he is.
2: Their kicker's pretty good. The Packers, they got that Trey Smack out of the University of Florida, and he was killing it in preseason, but he missed 2 against Chicago. And you know, so I don't know. They drafted him, I think, in the 6th round. And it's kind of unheard of for an NFL team to draft a kicker, isn't it? Usually you can get those guys in free agency all day, right?
3: Yeah, nowadays, unless there's just some unbelievable kicker, then they'll draft them.
2: Remember when Janikowski from Florida State got drafted? And was he first or second round?
3: I want to say he was second round.
2: Was
3: the Bucs tried to do the same
2: Steven
3: thing.
2: Was Steven Janikowski?
3: Sebastian Janikowski.
2: Hey, Alexa, what round did Sebastian Janikowski get drafted by the Raiders?
7: Hey, first round, 17th overall in the 2000 NFL draft.
2: Hey, Alexa, how many times has a kicker been drafted in the first round in the NFL?
6: Once.
7: Five kickers have ever been snatched in the first round. The most recent was Janikowski in 2000. And the list goes back to Charlie Gogolak in 66.
2: You know Charlie Gogolak. Oh, yeah. There you go.
3: Well, the Bucs tried that and drafted one in the second round.
2: Right, from Florida State.
3: And I think he got cut the next year.
2: Yeah. So anyway, kicked my Warsaw, Indiana kicker. And I got to tell you, man, he was in high school. You know, if you're good enough to make it for a Power 5 team in college from high school, you're probably a pretty damn good kicker. And at Warsaw, man, he was actually a threat because if anybody knows anything about high school football, you know, anything past 35 yards is a hope and a prayer at best in high school for the most part, right? I mean, like, those guys just aren't that good. Now, I think they're getting better and better. But Warsaw, you know, if you got a field goal kicker, Lummi, that can consistently hit a 45-yarder, that gives you that in some instances where some teams have to punt and or go for it, that gives you, you know, a possible 3 points on the board, and most high schools don't have that luxury.
3: Yes. Yeah, very true.
2: But this guy, when he kicked from Warsaw, man, anything inside of 50, he was pretty much money.
3: Well, I mean, last year, I'm looking at his stats, last year he was money. So I wonder what happened.
2: Well, you know those kickers are head cases.
3: Yeah.
6: I mean, met a girl.
2: That can very well affect a lot of things. You meet a girl, she starts giving you some of that real good, you know, kitty-kitty, and all you can think about is that kitty-kitty. Now, eventually that kitty-kitty wears off, because even good kitty-kitty eventually gets stale.
6: Stale.
2: but when you're stale? Fresh on that brand new crazy kitty, and kitty comes in different, you know, shapes and sizes, and crazy is the best short term. Crazy kitty is the best short term, because she's putting it on you, she's saying the words, she's wearing the outfits. You come home and she's already got it kicked out wide in bed, you know, candles, whatever. That's when it's great. But then that crazy kitty starts showing a little bit more of its craziness and a little bit more of it, less of its kitty. And well, that's when you got a crazy bitch on your hands. Like the one, oh my God, I had it here somewhere. Wasn't there a girl? I think there was a woman in Pennsylvania that they were, her and her husband were on vacation or

0: longer going to have a mom. So you've killed the kid's dad. Maybe he was a no good piece of shiz. And he was cheating on you and beating you and things like that. And I don't think you should kill him. Maybe some counseling and or just leaving. Nothing's more effective to us, man, than coming home to an empty house, meaning you left us. That really, really sets in for us, guys. Have you guys ever experienced? I have experienced it one time where I came home. I had no idea that Holly had found out some stuff. I was cheating on Holly with Rebecca. And that's the infamous Lummy that Holly put a tape recorder underneath my seat of my Benz. And I'm trying, you know, as soon as she left for her nursing job, I told her I had to go out and meet Brad Harden and some record guys for dinner. And I was so stupid. And I'm in the shower and she's getting ready to leave. It's like 6:15. She had to be at work by 7. And I was usually in bed, you know, like I did mornings like I do now. So I usually was mindful and I was usually in bed by 8:30 or so. Never did I go out with a record guy and the operation manager, Brad Harden, for dinner. Never did I do that. So that's strike one. See, I was thinking she was stupid. But women, listen, guys, if you think your girl's stupid, she's not. She's just not showing her hand to you. She's very street smart and knows exactly what you're doing. And she's just slow playing it. Slow playing it, taking all that data in. Like, Lasker, I'm not trying to be a dick to you, but like, if you were doing something, and you're probably one of the most faithful men I know, you know that Sarah is.
1: But I'm too transparent, so it's like, it's hard to.
0: That's what I'm saying. Like, if you were doing something stupid,
1: I'd be caught quickly.
0: You would, because not only do you feel as if you're transparent, but your wife is brilliant.
1: Yeah.
0: She's brilliant. And she would say, Thomas Eugene Lasker McGillicuddy III. What the hell's this?
1: Yeah.
0: So anyway, I tell Holly, she's like, so you're going out to dinner with Brad Harden tonight? You never do that. Like, you never go out to dinner with the record guys and things like that. I bet you I've heard you say no 100 times. I'm like, yeah, it's different. This guy's a big time. I think it was Charlie Walk. I thought some big time record guy. Charlie Walk, he's coming in town. Brad wanted me to, you know. It's over here in Pinellas, so it's close. I mean, that's when I was living in Pinellas Park when I was big and building my big house for that 2 years. So she and that's when I had that brand new, like, 1998 Mercedes S600 V12 with spinners, and I never drove it. Because I was sponsored by Tyrone Isuzu, and they gave me a brand new rodeo to drive. So I'm like, why would I just put miles on this? And the rodeo was lowered with wheels and neon and, you know, whatever I thought I needed to be cool. And so I always drove I never put miles on my Benz. And she goes, well, what car are you taking? And she goes, you taking your rodeo? I'm like, I think I'm going to take my Benz. You know, I want to roll up to valet, look good. She's like, okay, well, you have a good time. Little did I know, I'm in the shower, and she's getting ready to go get in her car. She literally takes one of those old school, like, Radio Shack realistic tape machine players that can tape for 45 minutes on one side, and she puts it underneath the driver's seat of my Benz and hits play and record, knowing that I'm going to be in the car in about 15 minutes. So as soon as I get, she's out. As soon as I get in a car, you know, now that S600, it was one of the very first models that really, like, that would pipe your phone. There was no Bluetooth or something. You kind of like had to kind of hook your phone up and you could run it through the sound system and the speaker was up by the visor, you know, so it was like, you know, hands free before hands free was. So of course I call Rebecca, and this is all on the tape. She's like, "Where are you?" And I go, "I listen," and I start talking bad about Holly. Oh, I'm like, "Listen,
2: of course
0: that bitch was lingering around longer than I thought. Jesus, asking all these questions and everything." She's like, "Well, what did you tell her?" And I'm like, "I told her I was going to some record. I was meeting Charlie Walk and Brad Harden out for dinner." And she's like, "Okay. Well, you know, I just want to let you know, I'm tired of being the second girl, and I just want to be the first girl, and you've been stringing me along with this Holly thing for 2 years now." I'm like, "Listen, baby, you're the one I love. I hate that bitch. I don't like her. I'm done with her. You're going to be my girl. Just hang in there." Well, this is all on tape.
2: Ha ha.
0: I don't know. I go do my business with Rebecca, I get home.

0: home by about like 11, and I go to work the next, and so let me, by the time, but I left for work, I usually left for work like around 5:30. No, 5:15, because that's when the studios were in Feather Sound. And oddly enough, that's where iHeart Studios end up relocating after they sold Gandy. But, you know, our studios were in Feather Sound. So I was already she did like a 12-hour shift. She did like 4:10s or something like that. But I was already gone by the time she got back home from work. And I'm on the radio doing my thing, and I'm gone all day, and then I go over to CNS Auto, and we pitch. That's an upholstery shop, Gene. Remember, they're on 49th Street?
1: Yep.
0: And I go over there and hang out for a couple hours, and they always cater in lunch, and we start pitching quarters against the wall and playing cards. And, you know, I beeped. This was in the beeper days. I beeped her like at noon, and she didn't call me back, which is really odd. She always called me back. And I'm like, I don't know what it's all about, but whatever. I'm not worried about it. I finally get home at 2 o'clock in the afternoon, and I know I open the garage door up, and I look, and I go, man, things look a little bit different. I can't, you know, like, Gene, if there was some stuff missing out of your garage, you could maybe, like, I think there's some stuff missing, but I can't quite pinpoint what it is. But it seems a little bit less cluttered in here for some reason, shape, or form. Well, the reason why is her bike was gone, and a couple suitcases that she had stored out there was gone. But I couldn't really put my bearing on it. So I walk in the house, and all of the furniture's gone. All of her stuff is cleaned out, and there's a cassette tape on the counter, just sitting there. Well, of course, now I don't have one of those players except in my, I have a cassette player in my rodeo. So I got to my rodeo and put this cassette in. And you hear my entire conversation with Rebecca. No, you know what, baby? I'm tired. I'm sorry for stringing you along. I love you. I hate that bitch. Wow. She's a bitch. I've been with her too long. I can't take it anymore. You're so much more sexier.
2: How long after the Thanksgiving tape was this tape?
0: So Thanksgiving was in November. This happened like in May of the next year. Yeah. So anyway, that's my story. And so I've only come home to a cleaned out house one time. And so that means by the time she got home at 7 o'clock, that means she had her dad and her, like, all of her relatives come over and help her. They must have had a moving. They had to have a moving truck. They moved. They didn't even leave my TV. They took my TV. That's back when it was a big tube TV. It was like a 50-incher, and it weighed like 8,000 pounds. Remember those?
2: Yeah. Well, her dad was a dentist, right?
0: No, her dad was a veterinarian.
2: Oh, so he had money. So he probably paid a couple,
0: probably. But they got there right at 7 o'clock, and they had everything moved out by the time I got back at 2. And when I walked in, I was like, oh, my God, where is everything? I've been robbed. And I keep texting her. That bitch straight ghosted me. Like, to this day, I've never heard from her.
2: Really?
0: And, you know, since 1998. 1998. And, of course, when it's happened, listen, nobody, all of us guys, we think we're tough. But when we get broke up on, oh, that can't happen. We got to be the ones that break up, right? We can't get breaked up on, right?
2: That's right.
0: Man, you get broke up on, then you start turning into a real pussy. I start texting her. I'm so sorry. I mean, I leave voicemail on her machine. I'm so sorry. I love you so much. We can go to couples rehab, and we can do this and that. And I'll even call Rebecca right in front of you and tell her it's over. And the whole nothing.
2: Mm.
0: Now, it's good when you get a response back like, screw you, you fat ass. Let somebody else wipe your ass when you're so fat with your T-Rex arms that you can't handle yourself, you cheating, serial cheating, stupid, no good.
3: Serial cheating.
0: You serial cheating, no good piece of shiz. I would love to just have gotten that back.
1: So Memorex has been hard on you for life.
0: Well, yeah. Taping's not been good to me. That's like, it's a trigger word for me. Taping. Videotaping, audio taping.
3: trigger word.
0: So, but here's the deal. I mean, she straight ghosted me, like just straight nothing. And so that just ate me up. That eats a feller up more than, you know, them calling you a no good piece of shiz. Because if they call you if they engage you, you're at least got a tether into them, right? You can at least.
1: But never.
0: Never. Wow. Never.
1: Have you ever tried to look her up and see what she did? Or
0: no,
1: what?
0: Nothing. No. She hated my guts. So, and rightfully so. Here's the three-year-old. I'm sorry. Here's the mom. Mom stabs three-year-old child and husband to death. You stupid bitch.
1: Oh, man. He's just a little dude.
0: You completely ruined everybody's life. You ruined all of your family's life. You ruined your husband's life because he's dead. You ruined your kid's life because he's dead. You've ruined your life. And now you've ruined, you know, your husband's family's life. You've ruined both sides of the family's life with regards to taking the grandbaby. And you know what? I think they should put you in front of a firing squad.
1: Yeah.
0: What type of bitch? Listen, I understand you women out there that have been hit and domestic violence and cheated on and treated like a piece of crap. I understand, you know, potentially killing the person that's done all that to you. And you could maybe get away with it. Like, you could, if you could get in front of a judge and show them, you know, all the cases of domestic violence, and you might be able to get away with that. But don't kill your kid. Like, don't kill your kid. Oh, there you go.
4: And a three-year-old adult man and a three-year-old boy.
0: And here's the deal. What if your kid saw you kill his father? And that's seared into his brains before you offed him. My Lord. I can't even fathom.
4: Stabbed to death inside that hotel room at the Great Wolf Lodge.
0: So, they're on vacation. Great Wolf. Hey, we're going to the Great Wolf Lodge.
2: Yeah, for 2 weeks.
1: Looks like she's happy right there.
0: Yay, we're at the Great Wolf Lodge. Yay.
4: And court paperwork.
0: Here's the deal, man. I wouldn't want to stay at the Great Wolf. If I was checking in the Great Wolf Lodge in the next however many years, I'd be like, hey, this isn't the room where. I wouldn't want to stay in there.
2: Well, just remember room 2030.
0: Is that what it is?
2: Yeah.
0: Okay, yeah.
4: Lodge and court paperwork.
0: They need to clear that room out and make it like a janitorial closet or something like that, right?
2: Yes.
4: Paperwork details the crime scene. The Monroe County District Attorney says they learned of.
0: Gee, looks like a nice place.
2: No, Great Wolf Lodge is a resort all around the states, different states. Yeah,
0: nice. Look how nice it is.
4: This violent incident around 3 p.m. Monday in a hotel room at Great Wolf Lodge in Pocono Township near Tannersville. Metallica Rose Harrison of Tawanda has been charged with two counts of homicide and the stabbing death of her three-year-old son and the boy's father. Her husband, Charles Harrison. Investigators say Metallica Rose Harrison was suicidal when.
0: Metallica Rose Harrison. Tell me that's not straight white trash. Yeah, man, we're going to have this here baby and we're going to name it Metallica after my first favorite rock band. Remember you and me, baby? We first hooked up backstage out there at Metallica. Well, at least behind the tour bus.
1: And then we went to see Alex Rose.
4: 911.
0: That's Axl Rose, Gene.
1: Oh, yeah.
0: Not Alex. Do you know the group that Alex Rose sings or sang or occasionally still sings for?
1: No. What is it?
0: Guns N' Roses.
1: Oh, yeah, that's right.
0: Do you know one of their songs, Guns N' Roses? They got so many hits.
1: Not really. I probably could hum it after I heard it.
0: How about Patience?
1: Well, I wouldn't know by name.
0: Sweet Child of Mine.
1: Oh, yeah.
0: Yeah, Welcome to the Jungle.
1: Yeah, oh, yeah, that one.
0: Yeah.
4: Police found her at the resort with cuts to her wrist and to the neck.
1: That's a nice place.
0: That is nice, man.
2: They got one down in Naples.
0: It's a $50,000 sign.
4: That's when police found the bodies in the hotel room. The Monroe County District Attorney says at that press conference.
1: Maybe the dude killed the kid himself and then she killed him for killing the kid.
0: No, they got it all forensic'd up. Listen.
4: This is just the start of a lengthy investigation.
5: There's a lot more testing. There's post-mortem examinations yet to be conducted.
0: You never noticed that, so this chick here, she's not Hulk Hogan. This dad's not Hulk Hogan. The kid's certainly not Hulk Hogan. And they go and do all these tests for these people, but they don't do one for Hulk Hogan. They don't do a toxicology test. They don't do an autopsy. Nothing. You don't know what was running through Hogan's system on any type of lethal levels of opiates or fentanyl or anything. These people are doing things right. We got a triple murder here. We got a double murder with a suicide kicker.
1: Oh, she killed herself too?
0: Yeah, she killed herself.
2: No, she tried to.
0: Oh, she did, tried. Did she make it?
2: No, yeah, she made it. She called 911.
0: That's even worse.
2: She called 911.
0: Is there a 911 call? Will you look?
5: See
0: if there is.
5: The post-mortem examinations yet to be conducted.
0: So, Gene, that's even worse. She killed a baby. She killed this dad. She tried to off herself, but of course the bitch made it.
5: There's a review of various items of evidence. All of that will be unfolding over the course of the next several months.
1: Several months.
4: Jeez. Investigators say they uncovered extensive evidence in that hotel room, and the Monroe County coroner says autopsies are set for later this.
0: Oh, imagine that. Autopsies. So, I mean, the bodies are barely cold, and they're ready to do an autopsy and see how this all shook out.
2: The 911 tape hasn't been released, but it looks like she called and was asked she said she needed help dying because she was unable to find the vein in her neck to stab herself.
0: Why don't you just stab yourself in the heart?
2: Yeah.
0: Right?
1: Cut your own throat. Just
2: I mean,
1: cut.
2: I guess that's what the 911 operator could have told her, but...
0: And finally, I've been saying this, I actually stole the idea from Brian, Babyface Matroni, but when we were watching the... Is it Leah Thompson was the famous swimmer?
2: Yeah.
0: That was like when in the NCAAs for men finished like 310th, but the NCAAs for women swimming competition, Leah Thompson won it. When Leah Thompson put on, you know, some lipstick and grew his hair out. Well, Brian has often said one of the things that would remedy that is when they're on the starting blocks, all eight lanes of swimmers, you know, seven of which are, you know, women. On your mark, set. And then when they fire the starting pistol off, if seven of the women just sat there and Leah's the only one that jumped in, then that would be the ultimate protest. Well, finally, girls are doing this. This is a high school cross-country meet in Washington. And you can see the boy. There are a couple different boys that are running against these girls.
1: What?
0: Yeah.
1: Is that a boy over there on the
0: right,
1: left?
0: Right here.
1: That's a boy there?
0: That's a boy. I don't know if
1: that's a boy. No, to the right of him. Right there. That's a boy.
0: Right here?
1: Yeah.
0: All right, whatever. But these girls said, uh-uh. They're like, on your mark, get set, cross-country bitches, ready, go. And
1: can you believe them idiots?
0: So here we go.
1: I mean, come on, guys.
0: 1 month ago, really? this male compete. Now, just look at the physical discrepancies of the guy, like
1: versus the little girlies.
0: So 1 month ago, he competed as a boy in the boys' track meet. 30 days. Fast forward 30 days, he's now supposedly identified as a woman. Now, even in the most aggressive transitioning, you know, medical procedures, in 30 days, I mean, you can just maybe start taking some hormones and maybe put on some lipstick, and that's about it.
1: He ain't even got a shadow of a boob.
0: Right, you ain't even got nothing.
1: And all the other girls do.
0: So 30 days prior to this meet, he was competing as a boy. Now he is set, you know, because he probably got his ass kicked, didn't win. Today he's a member of the girls team.
1: And he's right up on the front line, see him?
0: Yeah, yeah. Now watch. These group of girls, I love it. They all go arm to arm to arm. See him, Gene? They're all joining arms. Hell yeah. That's what you need to do. But all of you. Because, you know, there was still about 20 of you that took off with him.
1: Are they all from one school?
0: Yeah.
1: Yeah.
0: Well, yeah.
1: More people to do it.
6: If I had a daughter,
0: now, you know, Lummi, you don't have a daughter, and Gene, you don't have a daughter either. You have some grandbabies, but you don't have a daughter. As a father, I would advise my daughter to do the same thing. I'm like, you know what? Nope. You can get up at the starting block. I want you to walk right off. Actually, I want you to be behind him and trip him. Right? I'd stick, trip him. Like, just give him a big trip. Yeah. I mean, you know, what are you going to get in trouble? No. Hell no. When we return, by the way, Gene, are you ready for 11th grade today?
1: What do you think? I practiced or something?
0: No, I'm just saying. Are you ready for it? Because procedurally and format wise, you know, we're not going to. They have to do three in a row, and it's just one and done's now. So last week you were in 12th grade. If you would have passed it, you would have graduated high school, and this, quite frankly, this whole charade that we're doing would be over. This whole testing to see if we can get you out of... Now, we've determined you did pass an 11th grade test 2 weeks ago to become a senior. Now, one of the things we've changed up to give you a better chance is it's now multiple choice.
1: A lot easier.
0: But it is multiple choice. But it is multiple choice with subject matter for, you know, most kids in 11th grade. So we will do that as well. Also, the Tupac Shakur killer got 40 years. We got that to handle, too. And is it because, Lummi, I don't know that they had really any forensic evidence. It was more of his bragging and the books that he wrote and the interviews that he did. You know, I don't know that they necessarily had any forensic evidence.
2: No, I don't think they did. No.
0: It was just his big mouth.
1: And where's he at?
0: Well, he's going to prison. He's going to prison. He was trying
1: his own guys.
0: I think that there were testimony from people that he had told. He had written a book, Gene. He had gone on podcastings. He did several interviews.
1: About what he did?
0: About saying he did it. and he very well may have just been bragging, you know, boast. Anybody right. can say you did something after it's done, right?
1: Yeah, well, I'm going to tell you something. There's a lot of people probably like Tupac in jail.
0: We got to
1: get him.
0: Yeah. I would say that you're right. There's probably a lot of guys in prison that, you know, feel as if
1: Tupac got took out too early.
0: And if there's a hit on you in prison, you're done.
1: Yeah.
0: You're absolutely done.
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7: Right now.
6: The Bubba the Love Sponge Show will be back after this.
8: Guys are you already saw that property over there, so you guys are completely from way over there.
9: Yeah. It's better on the other side. Your side.
0: Let's go. Let's give us some thumbs up, guys. I think we over 100. Oh yeah, we're at almost 400.
8: Yeah, man, that's your rock and roll.
0: Chattabungos.
8: Dirt Merchant.
0: Talking about YouTube. Dirt Merchant. Organic Gene.
9: Your revision.
8: The trigger puller.
0: Thank you, man.
8: Morning, guys. 305 Express, man. Let me tell you something. One of the greatest things I've done was to meet these fellows up there that build these cars. All it was a giant man cave. The dude is a multimillionaire dude, and he don't care if he sells anything. He just puts it on the shelf and holds on to it. Mark,
0: do we need to talk about you going up to Detroit?
8: Yeah. I put a bid in on a 34 coupe. Bubba, when I say it's completely original, I'm telling you right now, it's for 35 years. It's been in a garage covered up for 35 years. Stock motor, stock everything, even the clock.
0: It's a 35 coupe?
8: 34 coupe.
0: So that means it's got the flathead V8.
8: It's got a flathead V8 in it. It's going to auction from the people died. we tried to put a bid in before the auction because we know the auctioneer guy.
0: No luck?
8: Yeah, so I'll have me one like your dad. Completely stock of Rudy's. And I won't mess it up either. I'll leave it alone.
0: My dad could help you in how to soup it up with 32 vintage heads and, you know, what all the hot rod guys ran back in the 30s.
8: Yeah.
0: With not losing its integrity of originality.
8: Snook Slayer. Hey, Lasker, do you have a chick breaking up with you story? But, dude, are you kidding me?
0: Yes. He does.
8: How about four felony charges against me, and I wasn't even there? But because she was trying to give it away to the cop, and the cop was doing her standing in my house, Yeah, bro. I got some stories. Kidding me?
0: Probably not ones that you want Sarah to know.
8: No, I don't want to brag. I don't want to talk about them. I don't even want to think about them anymore.
0: I know. That's what I'm saying. I'm trying to tell you that that probably wouldn't be a good thing.
8: No. Yeah. I don't want to talk about all that.
0: Sarah don't want to hear that
8: shit. I don't even want to think about it.
0: Merch Crick can hear that shit, and I'm going to fucking... Sarah will go out and kill the bitch.
8: Poor Sarah.
0: Just saying.
8: She is such... We got two dogs going to have babies at the same time almost. Da, da, da, da. BBQ Pitmaster, morning to you. Throw them thumbs up. All 81 horsepower, Iggy McGillicuddy. I know. It's just going to putt. But I'm just going to grandbaby it. It's just,
0: no, you can turn that 81 horsepower into about 175. You put two Strombo carburetors with a double Eddie Meyer intake.
8: Right.
0: Some Arden head.
8: And I would might do that if it's long as
0: here's the thing. You can do that.
8: Stop phone stuff.
0: Because it's all bolt on.
8: If I'm able to get that car, I'm not going to mess with it.
0: No, but you can... All that stuff I just said,
8: yeah,
0: it bolts on. Like, you can literally take the stock heads off, put them aside,
8: yeah,
0: put these heads on. You're not fucking...
8: Yeah, I would do something like that slowly. And there's a lot...
0: Dad went and put a Columbia two-speed rear end in his car so you could drive it down the road.
8: Oh, yeah. Snow Slayer, what's up? Henry Jacks, Chattamongo's rule.

0: Holy yoke, Joe. I'm still with all the girlfriends throughout my life.
1: We're
2: not doing that.
1: 17 months.
0: That's right, not bot.

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6: Man, I've been wearing out my Getta Box watching various shows.
7: Yes, I wouldn't know.
6: Yeah. We need to get you one of them, my friend. It's unbelievable. It's,
8: hey, tell me something.
6: It's life-changing. It's a game changer.
8: If somebody leaves a trailer at your house and you're supposed to take it home and you don't, and he leaves it there for weeks on end, and this is what happened. So, anyway, I got Andy Kopp's trailer at my house. He's supposed to pick it up like 3 weeks ago.
6: Yo, Andy Kopp. Yeah.
8: Yeah. So,
6: didn't he inherit his dad's glass business?
8: Yeah, yeah.
6: Yeah, he's doing pretty good with it, I heard.
8: He does real good with it. But he's a private detective, too, for an insurance company.
6: Good.
8: So,
6: hello, Andy.
8: And the trailer's at my yard. I said, Andy, come here, trailer. Oh, man, I'm up here hunting. I'll be back in a week, and I'm there, and I'm here. So, yesterday, my Sarah's son wanted to borrow a trailer. Take his.
6: Let him borrow it.
8: No. He wants to borrow one of my trailers. I said, listen, go ahead. You know, you use my drive on trailer. And so he rolls back there and he. Coben hooks him up to Andy's trailer. Says, you might want to use this one because it's got the ramps that flip up and down and it's got the winch and I got here's the button for it.
6: Here's the deal. I can stop you in your tracks. Is. Long as nothing happened to Andy's trailer,
8: he's got the trailer and he's not going to be getting back till Monday. Should I tell Andy?
6: No,
8: I just wait till Monday?
6: He's not going to. I'd just wait. I'd call him up on Tuesday when it's back on your property.
8: Tell him to come get his junk out of my yard.
6: Or be nice about it. Go, hey Andy, Steve Lasker. listen, I know you're busy as hell. You got the glass company and everything, and I'm busy. I'm multimillionaire, and I got. But how about I just haul this thing over to your shop? I'm tired of looking at it. I'll just haul it over your shop. Just save you a trip. Because at the end of the day, you kind of used it a little bit, right? And as long as it gets returned okay, maybe have Coben go out there and put it.
8: But Coben says, I said, Coben, you know that what my trailer goes, as long as it's been here, I figured it was yours. You just bought it.
6: Coben reasoning necessarily isn't out of bounds. So yeah. Here's the deal: as long as nothing happens to the trailer, and that I would, you know, like maybe Sunday or Monday, have Coben just squirt it down with the hose.
8: Coben says I washed it down, and matter of fact, I jacked it up and checked all the wheel bearings on it, and put a little bit of grease in every.
6: There you go.
8: Every one of the caps. He goes, the left rear one was loose, so we popped it off and readjusted it and greased it up, and so he's good to go. Lights are working.
6: There you go. So now you be the good guy, and you just say you call Andy up on Monday.
8: Yeah, tuned bearings up for you.
6: Hey, Andy. Listen, I know you're busy, but let me just go ahead and haul this. I'm tired of looking at it, but two, let me just drop it off. I'll just take it over your place. You want it at the glass shop or you want it at your house? Which one? Then you get it out of there.
8: I looked over Coben.
6: Don't say a word. Don't
8: Coben, that ain't our trailer. Yeah, and he goes, it's been here long enough to be ours, Dad.
6: Don't worry about it. Lummy, thank you to the fine people of... Our largest client and studio sponsor, Lick Energy.
8: Yes.
6: You can go to drinklick.com and literally have, man, we got restocked up yesterday.
8: Boy, woo. You did, didn't you?
6: We did.
8: Step over it to get in the door.
6: The Lick guy came in and got us all stocked up and brought me a personal Lick refrigerator, which is right behind me. I think on the wide shot, when we're going to the hot mic and go to commercials, I think you can see it. But thank you. Nothing's better than having a a nice little personal refrigerator.
0: Yes.
6: You know. So thank you to the Lick Energy guys. Who's our contact over there?
0: Bing and Anthony.
6: The guy that was here yesterday.
0: That's Bing.
6: You know what, Lummy? I had to. Usually right after the show is when my colon blows kick in, and I gotta go over to the house and lay some, you know, drop some boys off to the pool, and it's usually quite violent because I've held the hounds at bay for 4 or 5 hours during the program. I should have gone out there and spent some time with him, but I had to go to. I was literally.
0: I could tell
6: ready.
0: That you were.
6: I was ready to poop my pants.
0: Yeah, I could tell that you were not in a mindset to meet someone. No, that you were ready to go poop.
6: Please tell him I am so sorry for not. I thought maybe he'd still be here when because I take like 15 minutes. My poops are like 15, and because I mess around on my phone a little bit and what have you, and so I got back out of here, and I asked Greg, and he's like, no, he's gone. So. Anyway, thank you for the fridge. Is that Bing?
0: Yeah, Bing.
6: Thank you, Bing, and thank you for the restock. Appreciate you so much. Appreciate Lick Energy. 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
0: Yeah, they just picked up Circle K nationwide.
6: Did they?
0: Yes.
6: Oh, that's great.
0: So once they, he was telling me once they get the restock in January.
6: Oh, that is so great.
0: So, and right now you can get them in 7-Elevens, but soon, a couple months, you'll get them in all Circle K's.
6: Perfect. Well, when that happens, let's make sure we do a push.
0: We'll do.
6: So listen, I got a couple different situations I want to talk to Gene about. One of which is he just traveled to Detroit with a customer of his to a place that specifically manufactures replica coupes.
0: Yep.
6: For high
8: boys. 29 to 34.
6: From high boys, you know, to full fendered.
8: Yep.
6: You know, they'll put the motor in there. You can buy a roller. You can buy
8: the whole complete car.
6: You can buy a complete car that's completely done, upholstery, drive. I mean, everything. You can go. You can buy from as little as just a roller, which is the frame and the body.
8: This place has 5 acres under AC, 5 acre building.
6: And so Gene went up there with a client. And is it literally like, you know, going to the Ford dealership and ordering your truck? Like, is it like that? Like where you go in and put an order
8: it's
6: in? Like,
8: but you walk in and you start dealing with these guys and then, you know, you start walking around and it's just a complete gigantic fab shop. You know, they make all the fenders and all the door panels over here. They do all the motor work over here. They do all the frames over here. And then all the pallets of where the parts
6: are. And they probably do their own powder coating.
8: They don't do any powder coating, and they don't do any painting. It's the only thing they do not do.
6: So they sub that out.
8: They sub that out.
6: Okay. And you know, the thing about it is that takes up a lot of room, and it's very much, you know, to keep a really good powder coater and painter
8: this guy
6: paid and on staff, and they don't.
8: Well, it's the EPA, here's the deal. Man, because you got chemicals and you got powder.
6: But here's the other deal. If a guy is a unbelievable painter like Adam from Fenderworks.
8: Yeah.
6: He's like, why do I want to work for this dude and make $1,500 a
8: week myself.
6: When I can open up my own spot and my painting, you know, is going to be just as good over there as it is there if I got the right equipment and make $3,000 a week.
8: So this guy has
6: my own boss.
8: He's got a museum. He's got a big building.
6: What's this place called? Can we pull it up online?
8: Yeah, it's called American Speed 33.
6: Okay.
0: Speed 33.
8: American Speed 33.
6: And so you drove. I got it. So you drove. No, you flew.
8: Yeah, we flew there.
6: You and your guy.
8: Yeah.
6: Right?
8: And then we got what.
6: Now, is he a friend of yours that you're helping ordering a deuce?
8: Yeah, Mike and Cannon. He's spending $150,000 minimum on this car.
6: Well, so listen to this, Lummy. Just a base body package, which I'm assuming is just these two pieces.
8: Yeah.
6: That's $35,500.
8: Yeah.
6: And then you can, you know.
8: You buy the cluster, you buy the
6: front end belt, grill.
8: That's $2,500 for that grill.
0: So is this kind of what your dad does too?
6: No, this is all replica stuff.
8: Oh, yeah. Okay.
6: You know, but my dad doesn't like my
8: $250 for that door handle.
6: My dad, it would be $500 if it was new old stock. My dad doesn't frown on these guys. Anybody that wants to get into the hot rodding vintage Ford 34, 32, 33, 29, 30, he's all for it. So, you know, now is it?
8: Look at that.
6: Yeah, is that what it's going to look like?
8: No, he's getting a roadster. He's getting the convertible. They'll like back up a little bit, and you'll see it on the top left right there, that gold one.
6: Right
8: that's
6: here?
8: What he's getting. Now, let me tell you something. So behind the back window, the panel, you press down on it and then take your weight off of it and it pops up and then you fold it back. Then you fold the bottom of the top up and then you fold the top of the top back and it fills in the hole and you shut it. It's gone. It's so cool. I mean, these guys are just unbelievable.
0: Can someone like me fit in a car like that?
8: Yeah. That's okay. Why we went there mainly, Lummy, is because Mike's 6'3". So Mike wanted to make sure he fit in the car. Now, they take the floorboard, Bubba, and that's level, and then they box it up and put it down 2 inches where your feet go.
9: Right.
8: The 2 inches of drop of it. Straightens your knees and puts your heels down, and so your pedals are right there, and it was amazing. The doors are 4 inches longer than a stock door, and the frame is 2 inches longer on the front than a stock one, and 2 inches longer on the back. See how the back goes? It peaks out more.
9: Yeah.
8: The belly pan underneath there was extra. You know, they mount them with a 9-inch Ford or a Corvette rear end or a Franklin or Winners quick changes are in them. They're just so cool. I mean, you can get them with A-frames or you can get them with the wishbones on the front. But the dude, meeting the dude, he's like 84 years old, and that's the owner of it. And so me and him kind of hit it off because, you know, I was being funny with the guy. And so he brings me over to his museum, and he shows me this coupe with no roof on it, nothing, and it don't even have a top, don't even have windows on the sides. And then he goes, "Yeah, this is my first one." So I was 17 years old when I had this. I said, "That's your car at 17?" "Yep." It was just a 4-cylinder. Then I met my wife, and then we used it, and then I got me to V8 in it finally, and then I had kids, and when I had my second kid, he built the rumble seat in the back. And the battery's in the middle, and the kids' feet on both sides of that. So when I had my third kid, well, I had to park that, and then I built this one over here.
9: Look at my dad. This is my dad's shop. This is my dad's shop.
8: Replica gas station.
9: And that's my dad. It's my dad.
8: I'd have never left home.
9: Acting like a parking attendant. But my dad has all these. By the way, these are not
8: a parking attendant. He's a gas man.
9: These are not replica gas pumps. These are
8: the real ones.
9: These are the real. Like this is like a 1925.
8: They're $7,000-$8,000.
9: Oh, they're $38,000. And this is his garage with all these vintage. These are not replica signs. This is not. He went to an old school Shell gas station and got this and bought this overhang and restored it. So this isn't his Lincoln Zephyr.
8: So this is in his backyard.
9: That's his garage. That is okay. That would be the equivalent. Okay, I live over there, right?
8: Yeah.
9: This. Where our studios are would be equivalent to my dad's garage.
8: Wow.
9: And my dad's garage, this is the outside of it, and then this is the garage part. It's a 3-bay garage. You can't quite, you know, you can't quite see it.
8: So the friends I come by and oh, certain yeah, times he, just to see it?
9: He's, well, I wish I could find a picture of my dad's, of the inside of his garage, but I can't seem to get on it. Here now, so here's what my dad did. My dad, you know, is an engine expert, so my dad took a V6. Well, here it is, and it's in the National Museum of I don't know where. Here it is, the Museum of here. This is where it is. It's in the Museum of American Speed, and I think this is in Wichita or something. It's one of the biggest museums of race cars and stuff. And my dad, this V860 Hemi was built by Bud Meyer and Doug Klim. It features a 1966 Simca Hemi heads from Brazil, forged pistons, and a special Iski 3/4 cam.
8: Escuderian,
9: the
8: yeah.
9: Overhead valve was an option. My dad built this V8 with see the hemisphere heads. My that's what, and then that's the Eddie Meyer Hollywood intake. That's what you should put on your that's what my dad does to his 32 Fords.
8: Oh wow.
9: And so I wish I could find a picture of my dad's collection, Gene, because I don't know that you've ever seen it. Now that you've been up to this place. You know, like my dad does
8: it's all pressed out with a machine. They press all the edges. And
9: so did your guy order one?
8: Yep.
9: And now did he order all in, or is it
8: we're gonna put it together. He ordered the complete body done And well, not completely done because no interior. We're going to do the interior.
9: Well, you got an interior hookup. Well, or at least Eddie.
8: Well, a lot of this interior you buy, it's got panels, and you just cover the panel. So it's going to be, it's not going to be hard to do. But the cluster for the dash, he didn't like that. He wants it old school with just a gauge and not a trim around it right into the dash. So we're going to do that ourselves. He's going to wire it himself. He likes wiring. So we're going to wire the whole car ourselves and install the motor transmission ourselves, and then put it all back together ourselves because it's going to come not powder coated with the front end and the rear end in it. And then, well, the rear end won't be in it, but the front end will be mounted to it and then taken back off and boxed up. And then we got to powder coat everything and paint it and then assemble the whole car.
9: Now, it'd be
8: 2 weeks after Christmas, we should have everything.
9: Like as far as the all the stuff, all the pieces, putting it together.
8: They said they'll ship it. I said, we ain't shipping nothing. I'm going to drive up there on my trailer and get it all.
9: And then the other thing I got before I go to words is that, and Lasker, I don't want to, I'm trying to look up my dad's car collection. I'm trying to look up my dad's.
0: I'm trying to find it too.
9: My dad's car collection, and it's not really easy. You know, he kind of lays under the radar a little bit. This is a picture, somewhat of his Phaeton. This is his 32. This is his 32 Phaeton right here. That's his 32 Phaeton. And I'm trying to find pictures of his B400, but yeah, he's got quite an extensive collection. He's got, I think he's got a 3-window coupe, Gene, a 5-window coupe, a B400 convertible sedan, a Phaeton, and 2 Roadster Highboys. Yeah, that's what Doug Klim has. So anyway, Gene, let's not get too far down the path as to what you and I had a problem with, but Lasker and I had a problem, and I this is the first that we've been on the air since him and I had a problem. And so we had a pretty big...
8: You got the problem.
9: Well, just stop. Just dance with me, okay, bud?
8: Okay.
9: Because I'm really, really paying respects to how much both of us have matured and deal with potential drama and issues when we don't agree and we butt heads. We used to be dicks to each other, and we both would bristle up and tell the other one to go F yourself and go 3-4 years without talking and it over something stupid.
8: Right.
9: At something in the overall, you know, scheme of things of
8: health,
9: happiness, your family, making a living, you know, in the overall scheme of what really is important in life, it doesn't mean nothing. Like what we're arguing about is really quite insignificant. Uh-huh. As long as you got your grandbaby's healthy, your son is doing well, your marriage and your wife is doing well, your business is doing well, you got great friends, there's nothing else to argue about. So Gene and I start down this path. I text him something pretty bad. Really, really bad. I mean, I dropped a couple F-bombs and everything. And Gene doesn't respond.
0: Oh boy.
9: So I go a day. And he doesn't get back to me. So then I text back and said, are you not going to respond? So then he calls me. And he goes, I'm going to respond over the phone. And then he starts. And I mean, he starts like a mother effer. And then I started like a mother effer and started laying down some analogies and examples as to if I turn this situation around on him, how he would be uncomfortable and not real happy and in the same situation as I am. And then I said, Gene, we both need to take a step back and realize how much we care for each other. And this is not a big deal. I think we should just drop it. I apologize for my part of it. You can apologize for your part. I'm sorry. And for the first time, I actually got like a logical Gene where he goes, you know what? I actually can understand where you're coming from. I really can. Now that you put it that way, I understand. And I'm sorry. And I said, you know what, buddy? I'm sorry. And
8: you really explained yourself instead of just saying stuff.
9: Well,
8: and then when you explained it the way you explained it, you know what you said to me.
9: Yeah.
8: And I don't want, well, yeah.
9: So, but here's the deal. I'm proud of both of us and how we handled it. because that is the sort of thing that we used to fight and take extended periods of time away from each other when all somebody needed to do was be the bigger be the bigger man and just stop it. Like, right. You know, say, listen, both of us need to shut up and take a step back. And I was just so proud of both of us because in the past those type of arguments led to long periods of time of us not talking and saying bad things about each other and little,
8: like right in the middle of it I was going, man, I'm gonna get to sleep in Wednesday.
9: And you know what, I told Erica that's exactly what you're gonna do. I go, I tell you right now, he's gonna quit and sleep in. I said, but I'll tell you right now, because before I called you, Gene, or before you called me, I was telling Erica, listen, me and Gene we're not doing good right now. She's like, what do you mean? I'm like, well, he did this, and this. She's like, oh, my God.
8: We really was fine.
9: And so I go, here's what's going to happen. He's going to quit, and I really need him. He's really an important part of the show, and I'm going to have to tell him that I'm sorry.
8: With it.
9: And then I go, here's the thing. But he, as much as he hates getting up, he actually loves the show.
8: Yeah.
9: So I said, all I got to do is call Sarah and talk.
8: You get your ass
9: and,
8: okay.
9: No. I would talk to, I would have presented, you know,
8: you had all this thinking over there.
9: But hold on, Gene. You know the analogy that I gave you, right?
8: Yeah.
9: And that really kind of made you think.
8: No, that put me right in perspective.
9: Well, I was prepared to tell that to Sarah.
8: Oh.
9: And she would have just absolutely said, oh, my God, Bubba, I get it.
8: Like, no, she would have got it.
9: Oh, yeah. And so I had you flanked, bitch, even though I didn't have to blow my Sarah insurance card.
8: You didn't need her, though, man, because I was
9: just going to call Sarah. And she's the kindest soul. I was like, Sarah, first of all.
8: But truthfully, everything in a nutshell, I was on your side.
9: No, of course you were. And I appreciate that. But there's a time to be on my side and there's a time to shut up.
8: I know.
9: And you know, unfortunately in life, both of not shutting ups have bit you and I squarely in the ass, not only with each other, but in life on other situations as well. And so I was going to respectfully call Sarah and say, Sarah, listen, I'm not trying to be disrespectful and Jean can go behind us because she's all about respect. She's all about like not being disrespectful to her king.
8: Yeah.
9: So I was going to say, first of all, I'm not calling you to go behind Jean's back. I'm calling you to try to speak some sense into him because I feel as if the roles were reversed, it would be a big problem. And you know, listen, we're very protective over various situations, and I need your help to help me get him to understand.
8: You got
9: to
8: dog me from behind, Lummy.
9: Yeah, really? I had a flank.
0: You knew who to call.
9: Oh yeah, I was ready to call her.
8: And she
9: would have handled it. I'll tell you that right now.
8: I never told her nothing about nothing.
9: I know, but had you told her about what we just fought about?
8: Uh-uh.
9: Oh no. You would. It wouldn't be good for you.
8: I never told her.
9: She would put Thomas Francis Eugene Lasker III. She'd put that in there,
8: I'll get one of them in a little while.
9: Thomas Eugene Lasker Jr.
0: So are you going to have to explain it to her now, Gene, when you get home?
9: She's going to have to.
8: She'll want
9: to
8: know.
10: Let me tell you, this is what me and Bubba fought about. But listen, let me just tell you something, Sarah, before you get mad at me. We worked it out. I said I was sorry. He said he was sorry. Nothing to look at here. Okay?
8: Nothing to look at.
10: Nothing to see or do here.
9: Anyway, Gene, I wanted to thank both of us for being, because we both were like, listen, let's burn a timeout. Let's talk civilly to each other. Because we both started raising our voices.
8: Yeah, you went straight to 9 grand quickly.
9: I was hitting the chip within 5 seconds.
8: Oh, yeah. So I had to bust him on the chip.
9: Yeah, you know,
8: right out of the box.
10: Listen, Bubba may have a 9,000, but I got an 11.5 chip in my V6 that you can turn a little tighter.
8: Right out of the box.
9: Yeah. God, I wish I could find my
8: dad. It's always fun being able to yell at the boss.
9: I wish I could find my dad's car collection.
0: Yeah, the one picture that from the Costco collection they like took down.
9: Yeah, really. If I could sign into my Facebook, I could look at it, but I can't sign in on my Facebook on this particular computer because I don't know my password.
0: Oh.
9: Yeah. Maybe I'll go to my Facebook on my phone and I could email me those pictures and then I could possibly show Gene that way. Maybe do that.
0: Yeah, it might be easy.
9: Because, man, Gene, I wish you could see my dad's car collection. Man, you might be
8: the only guy. I can imagine just by looking at the Shell pumps.
9: Now listen to this.
8: I'm already freaking out that I'm already thinking to myself, how can I turn my place into a gas station too?
9: Well, and here's the thing about Doug Klim. He does all of his own body work and all of his own painting.
8: Yeah, see, I'm not that guy.
9: In his B400, he has 17 coats of lacquer thinner. And you had to water sand between after every coat. You had to water sand.
8: I can work on everything, but you know, I'm not a body man. I mean, I'm sure I could try it.
9: No, you're not a body guy.
8: No.
9: Adam from Fenderworks is a body guy.
8: Yeah.
9: Adam from Fenderworks does our body work. When we return, we'll get into the Tupac stuff. We'll also get into the latest from the Krista Pike, the chick that they tried to execute in Tennessee. She's up and walking and back in the prison. How can you? This bitch is a freak of nature, right?
0: Yes.
9: I mean, she went from being on a ventilator, completely retarded, Terry Schiavo, she wasn't even caught. She was in a coma. She was like in a coma.
0: She hulked up and got up.
9: And now she's walking and she's back at the pen.
8: Oh, she only had a little bit of poison in her. That's it.
9: I know. I think she had quite a bit in there.
0: Didn't they say they tried to seven different needles?
9: Yeah, seven different needles, Gene. Wow. And the bitch wouldn't go. That shows you how evil she is. I say try again. Like, that doesn't give me. Because you skirted death on a technicality because you had a
8: You should be let loose.
9: Because you had a horrible phlebotomist. You're saying she should be let loose?
8: Yeah, she beat life. She beat death.
0: No.
9: Hey, listen, listen, Warden, let her go. She beat death.
8: It'd be like going on a firing squad and they missed you in a bullet.
9: Well, they're going to try again. Does it make the fact that you killed a teenage girl, your boyfriend raped her, you killed her by the river, and then you cut her up, you carved a pentagram into her chest, and then you carved her up.
8: You can't even hope for a wild card on death, huh?
9: After she killed her and her boyfriend killed the 18 or 19-year-old girl, I think he raped her, and then she actually kept a part of, I think the part of the person's skull as a memento.
8: Oh, nice little charm.
9: Yeah. That crazy bitch. All that, along with Tupac's killer.
8: He's done, man.
9: He's 40 years, and I think he's about 50 or 60. He's
8: 60. I know, but boy, he goes in that jail. Them Tupac
9: he's going to get shanked. He's going to get shanked.
8: Yeah.
9: Yeah, he's dead.
11: It's not what you think.
12: What?
13: Since when?
11: Actually, it's much less. Bubba the Love Sponge.

0: Like, here's a picture of my dad's B400. Here's a picture of my dad's B400, and he's got the Mullins red cap trailer. Those are $50,000. Only made 2,000 of them in 1933 and 34. They were made specifically for that car to pull. So it has the matching white walls. He's got dual side mounts, which is on either tire. He's got they only made like 500 or 600 of these trunks. He's got that trunk, and they only made 834 of those type of cars, and there's only 23 in the world left. Yeah, let me show you a couple other things. He's got, that's not it. These are pictures from his, that's that picture. And then he just got back from Hershey. Look at that, I'd like to have that.
1: Yeah, old Chrysler wagon.
0: There's an old Model A.
2: Well, yeah. That guy's the trash guy, so
0: I'm just trying to find his collection. Here we go, photos. That's him, man.
2: I mean, no one really knows. Nephew,
1: dad, he takes the distances too.
0: Oh, he drives it 2,000-3,000 miles.
1: Man, motherfucker.
0: This is him at Hershey. All these signs and
1: get all the cool stuff.
0: Yeah, I wish I could find Eden. I wish I could find pictures of that's Gene Lasker. Show me your phone, what are you gonna show me?
1: This is the car. And see how it's sleeked more because it's 4 inches longer?
0: Yeah, they got it raked nice.
2: Got to stug it now.
1: This is
0: the motor.
1: He had
0: kind of
1: Hilmer fuel injection.
0: That's a 32. I mean, that's a
1: V8. Yeah, but look at it. It's got a Hilmer fuel injection.
0: Yeah,
1: motor.
0: Oh yeah.
1: That's the back of it. Look, Winter's rear end in it.
0: Yeah.
1: And then that's the interior. Okay, look what they did here. They put the spring behind the axle, not on top of it.
0: They put it behind it.
1: They put it behind it, and then they took this radius arm right here on both sides and put the spring into the side of it, and it makes it handle like an independent suspension, but it's not.
0: Here's a picture of my dad's shop. Hold on. So there's one of his high boys he's working on. There's one of his. There's another car.
1: So he doing shit for other people?
0: No, these are all his own stuff. That's his 32. That's his high boy he's working on. And you can see
1: he got people working for him?
0: No, these are just guys. These are his buddies. These guys are from Australia, and they come in and visit him every year. And then my dad lets him drive. They'll go to Washington from Reno, a 2,400 mile, and they'll let his buddies from Australia drive his Phaeton while he drives a B400, and they go up to this big V8 swap meet. Here's his Phaeton's worth probably $200,000, and he says, "Yeah, guys, just follow me." Yeah,
1: but yeah, we had. I was.
0: But come here, let me show you. Like up here, he's got like if you look here, there's a said there's a grill. That's a set of Arden heads. There's an old Coca-Cola thing. And I mean, everything is just, he's got, you know, there's a Scott, that's a Scott blower for a 32.
1: That's it.
0: The city of New York, when they had 32 flathead Fords, the city of New York, their garbage trucks couldn't fuck it.
1: So
0: they went to these Scott blowers for 2 years. They're real rare. Then the hot rodders started picking them up.
1: He said they only put all them blowers in double A's trucks.
0: Yes.
1: Double A's.
0: Right. So they're super, there's only like 60 of them. Yeah.
1: That's going to be nice to drive around, ain't it?
0: I'd put maybe a little bigger tires in the back.
1: These are weirdos like your dad. Skinny tires, man.
0: Yeah.
1: They don't put that. You know what they call me? I'm a punk.
0: Like that guy would love my dad.
1: Oh, yeah. No. Yeah. Those are two homies right there.
0: He's probably heard of my dad. Because my dad's won the Dearborn Award, which is right outside of where your guys' shop is.
1: Oh, and then he heard of him.
0: Well, my dad's won the...
1: And your dad knows him.
0: Well, my dad's won the Dearborn Award twice, which is the highest honor you can win.
1: Because that guy, John, that owns this whole company...
0: Would know my dad.
1: He would know your dad.
0: Absolutely.
1: And this is the deal. He's had

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2: 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Listener

0: Yeah, the Israeli underworld, and with Pete Rossini. And then I think he sent me notes for we took this week off. We'll tape next week. I think do we have one in the can? No, we don't have one in the can.
1: We don't have one in the can.
0: Oh man,
1: that's why I was surprised you took off.
0: This week. Phew. Maybe we have to take a week off.
1: Oh,
0: I think we might tape two on Tuesday, which will be me. I'll be in here till 5 o'clock.
1: Oh, perfect.
0: No, it's not perfect.
1: I'm just saying for having one in the hopper then.
0: Right, but. Whew. Being in the studio from 4:45 till 3 or 4 in the afternoon. I mean, I love the studio, but man, I get tired of it. I just want to get the hell out of here. So anyway, go to the Deadly Intentions podcast on YouTube. It's at Deadly Intentions Show. Make sure you subscribe, get a notification, put a thumbs up button. We appreciate you. It's making a little bit of money. The channel's making a little bit of money.
2: Back here in the U.S., Krista Pike was released from the hospital and is now back in...
0: I just can't wrap my head around the fact that...
3: That she's tougher than you?
0: Well, I've never been in a life or death... You know, I've never been on life support. I've never been on a ventilator. I've never... fortunately, I've never been faced with that type of medical crisis, so we can't really understand how tough she is, and we aren't. But I have, you know, my stepfather, who... passed away, and we had to pull the plug on him, and then Erica's mother. So I have seen people that are on ventilators, and it usually is not good. When they vent you, it's usually not good. I don't know what the statistics are of those that pull the nose up and end up being fully functional, where you're on a vent and on life support on Monday, and Wednesday you're walking the halls of the hospital. Like, I've never even seen such a thing. Usually, a vent is a kiss of death. Usually, when they vent somebody, it's not good. I don't know what the statistics are, but I've never experienced anything good once they put you on a vent. This bitch was on a vent, and then 3 days later, she's walking around talking. What happened? She's so healthy that they shipped her back to prison.
2: Back here in the U.S., Krista Pike was released from the hospital.
0: Now, does she roll around prison as like a rock star, you think? Or do she roll around prison and the bitches are like, she deserved to die, but there was a technicality. I think she almost rolls around like a rock star.
1: Yeah, she rolls around like a rock star.
0: Yeah.
2: Now back in prison after that botched execution. At one point, she was on a ventilator and her attorneys did not expect her to survive.
0: Yeah. I mean, exactly what I said.
2: ABC's Perry Russum joins us now. So, Perry, what happens now?
4: Lindsay, Krista Pike is back in prison after being released from the hospital. Her lawyers say she will continue to receive medical care after that botched execution on September 30th.
0: And you know they're going to, you know, she and her attorneys are going to milk out that I need medical care forever, because I think when you're in the medical portion of prison, it's not nearly, it's not nearly as bad as the being in a cell. I mean, I think you're laying there in bed, and they bring your meals to you, and like I think you got a TV right there, and you got 24-hour care. I think it's like just being in a regular hospital, except you know the front doors are locked. So I don't think it's the same as in that cold ass cell. You know, I think it's way better. So you know she's gonna probably try to be in the med ward as long as she can. I would.
4: Her legal team is now asking the governor of Tennessee to commute her death sentence and change it to life in prison without parole. No decision has been made on that just yet. There is an investigation happening right now to figure out how she survived.
0: I don't know. In all the years we've been around, guys, I don't know that we've ever covered anything like this. I don't know that, you know, we always cover when somebody's getting condemned, and we do believe in the death penalty here on this program. So when somebody gets sentenced to death, we cover it. Yeah, such and such died this morning at 9 o'clock. I don't know that we've ever covered a botch. Like, hey, such and such is supposed to die at 9.
3: When's the last time a botch has happened?
0: Well,
1: this year.
0: This year, but it was with a guy in Tennessee. Listen to this, Gene. It was the same phlebotomist that botched hers.
3: Fired.
0: Yeah, but no, because you know why? They can't find anybody that wants to do it.
5: I'll do it.
0: Well,
1: no, it's
4: two doses.
0: I know a mean bitch. I know that we could call that would do it. I know a phlebotomist that's mean as a snake, and would do it. And you know who I'm talking about? She'd have no problem. Your ex. She was a phlebotomist, and she was mean as a snake, right?
3: Yeah.
0: If somebody called her up and said, hey, Christine, we'll give you $5,000 to fly up to Tennessee just to run this pick line.

0: HIV person too. Yeah, she could pick right in there.
1: I'll
0: find that vein.
1: She used to make $125 an hour to be on call for anybody that needed a baby. An IV ran on a baby because most phlebotomists cannot hit vein. A baby vein. This snake could find it right away. Man, she was mean.
0: Yeah.
1: Mean, completely opposite of what you got now.
0: Yeah.
1: I don't know that Sarah's kind-hearted. I don't know that she could ever really raise her voice and cause the problems that Christine did. Christine would kill us if she could. She did put a half a pound. She did put a half a bag of kibbles and bits down Gene's sprint car injectors.
0: That killed $30,000.
2: This of a lethal injection. According to court records, at least 7 needles were used to gain IV access, with one bent in a 90-degree angle.
1: You know, I think Dan said it best. They should put a pick line in. You know, like Dan said, a pick line takes like 10 minutes, 15 minutes?
3: Yeah.
1: So they got you strapped down there, and then they run a pick line in your chest, you know, to your main plumbing there. Dan said a surgeon can do that in, you know, 10 to 15 minutes, and the person can't, you know, the person, you're strapped down on the gurney there, so you can't rip it out or nothing, and you're pre-piped in. And then they put the TT99 juice right there in the pick line, right? There's no hitting any veins or blowing through any veins or anything like that.
2: When it was removed, the governor has ordered an independent review, and all executions in the state have been suspended for the rest of the year.
1: You're right, Robert Jr. They run pick lines for chemotherapy, you know, so that they don't have to continue to stick you. They just run a pick line, and it's far more efficient. Otherwise, your veins would just be, you know, I think every time you get something done intravenously, it causes a little bit of scarring on your vein. So if you're doing a lot of volume into your veins via chemotherapy or something like that, they'll just run a pick line.
2: Pike was sentenced to death for killing a 19-year-old back in 1995, Lindsay.
4: Harry.
1: 1995, she killed a, what'd she say, 19-year-old?
5: Yeah. I am asking what was the deal? To allow me to live out the rest of my natural life inside of their penal facilities.
6: Breaking news, Krista Pike has regained consciousness and is now speaking. Here is the full statement from her attorney. Against all odds, Krista Pike is conscious, speaking, and continues to receive critical medical care. Despite the severe damage she endured to her arms, she is still handcuffed and shackled to her bed. Her recovery is medically...
1: Now that's her.
3: That's not her.
0: She ain't doing good.
1: That's not her.
3: That's not her. None of these are her.
1: Oh,
3: they have not showed any video of her.
1: So this is just all B-roll
0: this
1: of somebody else.
0: Happening to her.
6: Precedent.
1: So they got the story, and then they're using AI B-roll to try to fill in and bamboozle that it's her. But realistically, Gene, allow me, I think that there's not been any footage of her.
3: No, all they have is her sending a text message from prison that said, "I'm back in prison."
1: Well, here's the deal. I mean, she, that could be speak to you. You could also do that talk to text,
3: yeah,
1: too, right?
3: Exactly.
1: I mean, so you don't know. We really don't know.
3: No.
1: But I got to think if they put her back to prison, that she's not Terry Schiavo'd or fully veg.
0: No, she can't be.
7: 40 years to life in prison. That's how much time the man convicted.
1: And listen, this guy, you dumbass, you Keefe D, Dwayne Keefe D. Davis, your own ego, your own ego and your mouth, your braggadocious, trying to establish street cred, trying to sell some books, got your ass the rest of your natural life in prison, because I don't know necessarily that they have any forensic evidence of you actually doing it. Meaning, I don't think your prints were on the, I don't think they ever recovered the gun.
3: No, I don't think so.
1: Yeah. They, you know, obviously your prints probably weren't on the bullets. And so just all of your bragging and your recollection and writing your books of just where you were, who pulled the trigger, how it all went down. Had you kept your mouth shut, nobody would ever know. Nobody would ever know.
0: How does that make you guilty, though?
1: Well, I don't know. We'll see.
7: 40 years to life in prison. That's how much time the man convicted of orchestrating the murder of rap icon Tupac Shakur.
1: Now, Lummi, this was just the sentencing phase. A jury had to find him guilty, correct?
3: Yes.
1: Yeah, so Gene... a jury already found him guilty for, you know...
0: What an idiot.
7: ...will spend behind bars. Dwayne Keefe D. Davis was convicted of first-degree murder back in August. Tupac was gunned...
1: First degree?
7: down in Vegas over 30 years ago. He was shot multiple times and died 6 days later. Davis is the only person ever to be charged in his death. I want to bring in CBS News legal reporter Katrina Kaufman.
1: Maybe Katrina Kaufman can break this down for us as to how he got it.
7: Following this hearing and this case, and she joins me now. Katrina, who did we hear from in court today?
4: We heard from two of Tupac Shakur's siblings, his sister and his brother. And his sister was really emotional when she was giving this victim impact statement to the judge. And she also talked about a more personal side of Tupac Shakur. She said that her brother was born a legend and an icon, and that their mother raised him to be a human rights activist. She described how from a very young age, 9 years old, she said he was the protector of their...
1: All right. I mean, I appreciate what Tupac's family is mourning, and finally justice potentially might be done for the person that potentially killed this. But I'm more interested in the information they used to convict the guy.
3: How it was he was at Biggie.
1: I'm thrown over to Lummy Live. Lummy Live's going to give us the details. LAPD, Lummy on the streets.
3: LAPD opened up the Biggie Smalls case. He was at a party so they brought him in. He said he had no knowledge of Biggie's death, but he did have information on Tupac's murder. He said
1: that. All right, so hold on. Let me see if I get this straight. So LAPD opened up an investigation on Notorious B.I.G. Christopher Wallace, Biggie Smalls.
3: Yes.
1: Because he was gunned down in L.A. And so they opened up a cold case file on that, and they were asking this guy questions about Biggie Smalls, and he said, I don't know anything about Biggie Smalls, but I can tell you about Tupac.
3: And he said, and I guess it was a proffer session?
1: Proffer. That usually means something to do where they're going to make a deal where, you know, if you give us the information, you potentially could be immune from prosecution, so I'm assuming.
3: Yes, that's... Yeah,
1: I could be wrong on that.
3: Where information exchange could not be used against them. And he said he sang like a canary because he was promised that he would not be prosecuted.
1: Well, here's the deal.
0: How did he get prosecuted?
1: Well, here's the deal. That's what I'm thinking. I'm not a lawyer. But I know enough of them.
3: He said the LAPD became null after Davis began making public statements.
1: Well, here's the deal, Gene. The reason why, okay, so they offer you a proffer for the case that they're talking to you about, which is the Biggie Smalls, right?
0: Oh, okay.
1: But they didn't offer you a deal on any other case. They offered you a deal on Biggie Smalls. So you start singing like a canary, and and you're never going to get charged for the Biggie Smalls because they've already made a deal with you. But in talking about what you know about Biggie Smalls, you start running into something else. That'd be like if the cops came to you and say, Lasker, you and a buddy, well, you were seen on tape robbing a 7-Eleven, but you were just a getaway driver. So here's the deal. If you tell us everything you know, well, first of all, you would never flip on a guy because you're not a snitch, but let's just say you were. If you tell us everything
0: you were.
1: If you tell us everything you know about the guy that robbed the 7-Eleven, we'll completely give you, you know, immunity. And as you're telling that,
0: we did that
1: 7-Eleven, but that was just after we did the Wawa. And so they're like, okay, G, you know what? We'll cut you a deal on the 7-Eleven, but the Wawa's in Playboy.
0: Yeah.
1: And so I'm assuming that's what happened.
3: Yeah, and then he went out and wrote his book, and then LAPD read the book and started investigating it and then arrested him.
4: Family. He was taking care of everyone. And at the age of 25, he had just turned 25 when he was killed, how he was already paying the bills for 17 different families. Let's take a listen to what she had to say.
1: Hold on. Tupac was paying the bills for 17 families?
0: He had kids in every one?
1: I don't know. That or...
0: Well, I thought Diddy had something to do with it.
1: Well, maybe. And Mercer, if I'm wrong again, I told you I'm not an attorney. If you have a better insight as to how this went down, please just to type it out there and let us know. I was only speculating and guessing. I made sure I framed it by saying I'm not an attorney, but if you're offered a proffer for your testimony for Biggie Smalls and you give them information with regards to another murder that's not Biggie Smalls, I'm assuming that you bought immunity for Biggie Smalls but not Tupac, and that's how they got you. If I'm wrong, then by all means, don't be adversarial about it. Work with me. Dance here.
3: It says how Las Vegas police later explained that Davis's deal with the LAPD had become null after Davis began making more public statements about Tupac's murder in media interviews, including writing his book.
1: Again, not about not Biggie Smalls. Tupac.
3: Yeah.
1: So how'd he keep his mouth? You know, what he told the cops about Biggie Smalls, I don't think was prosecutable or in play. But when you start running your mouth about something else, then they can't, you know, they can't offer you immunity on that.
0: Bragging rights bit him.
1: He was given a proffer in that proffer. Last one day, you can't go around spewing your. Yeah, I'm just saying. He was given a proffer about the Biggie Smalls stuff, and he starts blabbing his mouth and writing books and things like that about something outside of Biggie Smalls, and that's Tupac.
8: He has put his life on the line many times to protect others. He dedicated his career to the advancement of his people.
1: Mad Mike says that Diddy put the word out on the Southside Crips, a bounty of $250,000 for Tupac and or Suge Knight. Suge and Death Row were something bloods, so Southside Crips were protected for B. Diddy and Bad Boy, whatever that all means.
8: He was gentle and kind to women and children.
1: Listen, by all accounts, I've heard nothing but great things about Tupac. I've heard that he was a great guy, that he was a family man as much as you can be and be a gangster, that he did support a lot of people, that he was literally at the studio, you know, 3-4 times a week, you know, not a lazy person by all means, continually working. And, you know, he was murdered. He was absolutely murdered. And it was a West Coast, East Coast, hard telling who really did a gimmick.
8: He fed anyone he knew that didn't have. He's truly my shining star, my shining prince, I believe.
0: All right, let's go. I mean,
4: on his family. So she spoke about how this had such a deep emotional and mental impact on his family, but also how a generation lost this person. Something else she said is that people ask her what she thinks Tupac Shakur would have been doing today. And she talked about what
1: smoking weed, making rap songs. With about 10 kids. That's what I'm thinking.
3: Yeah, most likely.
1: Pants hanging.
4: Artist.
1: Rich.
4: This poet, orator he was. She said that she felt like he would have.
1: Can you give us like the judge laying down the 40? Like this is like, I feel like this is like a Discovery Channel.
4: What's important about this case?
1: Like this is a Hallmark tribute to Tupac.
4: Is there's no forensic evidence here. They don't have the really harsh words that to adopt one of the young people in his group. The judge also had really.
1: Here we go. This is what I want to hear.
4: Really harsh words for Dwayne Davis. And what's important about this case is there's no forensic evidence here. They don't have the car from when the shooting took place. They don't have the gun. The three other people that were in the car with Dwayne.
1: Man, think about this. They put this guy, they put him away for 40 years and they don't have the car. They don't have any ballistics. And they don't have the gun. And this guy ran his mouth so much and bragged about it so extensively that they were able to get first-degree murder for this guy and basically the remaining of his life in prison. Just because he gave them that much intel and that much many details to this horrific situation while not having a murder weapon and not having the vehicle. That means this guy was blabbing his mouth so bad that he couldn't even get it out. Like, you couldn't even say, oh, I was just kidding about that.
3: Chief Deputy District Attorney in Clark County said, had he decided to never write the book, he probably would have never been prosecuted.
1: Right.
4: They have all.
1: And you know what? Here's the deal. Like, how much did he really. Books are not that big of moneymakers now. You got to take that book and turn it into a documentary. That's where you make your money. Nobody's bought. I mean, people do buy books. People do, but not at the near the rate that they used to. You're like, you know, why should I read the book when Netflix will have it in 6 months, have it as a documentary, right?
3: Yeah,
1: I hate reading.
4: All since died, so we actually still don't even know exactly who pulled the trigger. But what they determined was that Dwayne Davis is the one who orchestrated this, and what the judge said to him.
1: I wonder if he could. This is potentially could be an appealable type situation where, you know, They don't even have who pulled the trigger. So would this guy just be considered like an accessory?
3: Well, I think in his book he said how he planned it, and his nephew's the one who pulled the trigger. His nephew's dead.
1: Right. I think the woman just said that he was sentenced mostly to orchestrating it.
3: Yeah.
1: Right.
3: Yeah.
4: And I'll just read it. She said that she has heard him say over the years, because he wrote books, he gave interviews, telling the story of what happened that night. He told the story to law enforcement, and she said that he said he was a changed man. He'd moved out of Compton. He was a grandfather, and she said, "I'm here to tell you that's not how this works. You don't get to take a man from his family. You don't get to take him from his life with his whole future before him, especially when that man is Tupac Shakur." She said that the world never forgot about Tupac, and Las Vegas never forgot about Tupac. And 3 decades later, there was justice today when she gave him that sentence.
1: I mean, run your mouth. Run your mouth. Write a book. Run your mouth and write a book and lose your freedom for the rest of your life, you dumbass. Everybody's making such a huge deal. Shane Gillis was on Saturday Night Live Saturday night, and he was the, you know, like the star, and, you know, goes out and does the monologue, and then involves, like they do 5, 6, 7 skits involving Shane Gillis and what have you. And his monologue has now really caught some people's attention. And God forbid that you're allowed to say something very inappropriate in comedy. Because that genuinely has been like the last frontier of being able to be inappropriate. But it seems as though in the pussification, God forbid I use the word woke, and the wokeness of today's society, that you can't even be just flat out obscene and obnoxious in comedy. It used to be comedians could say anything. They could say anything because it was a comedian. You know, Eddie Murphy Red Fox and, you know,
9: Red Skelton.
1: And just
9: all of them crazies.
1: You know, George Carlin. And if you're a comedian, you're on stage and you're in a comedic type setting, you could virtually say anything. And they didn't hold it against you. And if you did a joke about chicks that go to the gym now, and listen, we all go to Planet Fitness and 24-hour fitness and things like that, but we see videos and stuff as to how these girls now dress at the gym.
3: I went to the gym, and they dress exactly like that.
1: And they look like a bunch of, I don't know. I have no problem with sluts, and I have no problem and I have no problem with whores. I think that you need a certain amount of that to just, you know, in various communities, just to keep the ecosystem of life healthy, if you will. That's some loose chicks that are wearing some skimpy stuff at the gym. I ain't got a problem with it. Is it a little bit whorish? Yeah. But I'm Shane Gillis, and I'm doing the opening monologue for Saturday Night Live. And if I want to say that chicks that go to the gym nowadays look like a bunch of whores, I should be able to say it. I'm not talking to a kindergarten graduation class. I'm not talking to, you know, impressionable children. I'm not talking even to high schoolers or anybody. I'm talking to, you know, it's 11:30, you know, Saturday night. My audience, the Saturday Night Live audience, is probably, you know, 18 to 49 adults. I don't know of any kids that watch Saturday Night Live. And any kids that do aren't being parented correctly, because your parents should be like, you can't watch that. And so The View, of course, these bitches, they are all about, oh my God, you can't. Sarah Haynes claims that Shane Gillis's jokes lead to rape like Cornell.
9: Okay. Lead to it.
1: Yeah. As we talk about this Cornell 7, I'm not saying a joke makes an assault, but it does make it easier to look at another human as an object. And I think it just kind of makes me realize that I need to be more mindful, even in comedy. They're now attacking comedy.
9: Unbelievable.
1: And you should be able to say anything in comedy. We'll do that next.
10: Well, at least he has his priorities in order.
11: Great. What do we do with him now?
10: The Bubba the Love Sponge Show returns after these words.
12: You think it's real?
13: What, the banana?
12: Yeah.
13: What other options?
12: Are you talking about? Well, the fucking bananas used to be have that little black dots in the middle. Remember them?
13: Yeah.
12: Well, these don't.
14: Black dots.
13: But they're
12: like
13: they're,
12: when you bite into it, the center of it got like a little.
13: Because yeah. They're fresh.
12: The bananas nowadays, most of them, they're not that way no more. They're just a white banana.
14: You think they're 3D?
12: I think they're organically made.
14: Can you do this more on camera?
12: Listen, motherfucker.
14: How did you just do it?
12: Let me speak to you, get knocked the fuck out.
13: Why?
12: Because he's an asshole.
14: No, I just...
12: Yeah, he's looking to get me laughed at. I'm still on TV, so if somebody's seen it. That's the fucking Chattamongo is going to say something stupid here in a minute.
14: So you think they're 3D? You think it's a...
12: I think it's man-made. It's not made on a tree.
13: No.
12: Make it in a bowl.
15: Also, I've been to the gym

0: 3D printed banana life on Harry Jackson. Now, I think it's just man-made.
1: Attempt to execute Krista Pike, with dispatchers heard questioning whether the emergency was real.
0: They're doing it with Salmon now? Why not? Yeah. It's man-made, bro. They ain't gonna have to grow nothing anymore. It's made in a business.
2: We got to do a steak too, Gene.
0: They're doing it with steak? Yeah. I'm going to tell you something. Them Yankees up there in Detroit, they can run a business when it comes to restaurants. Because when we went into a roadhouse, and I'm going to tell you something. It was packed full of people. And people were walking out, people walking in, people sitting around waiting. And we got in.
3: Usually, though, when you go to a spot that is a little bit northern and people don't have as many outside situations,
0: right,
3: then they stay inside more.
0: Well, I'm going to tell you something. They were dead money, man. Like, the salads, the drinks, and then the steak came right out right after it. It was like, I would have not have believed we weren't going to sit there for an hour waiting for our food, and we didn't. Whoever runs that show on that restaurant is making money, because many people walked out the door, many people walked in the door for hours that we were there, you know, hanging out.
2: It's kind of like that.
0: Money.
2: Kind of like that place by your house, the Whistle Junction or whatever, little restaurant. That place is just...
0: It stays packed. Yeah. You gotta wait all the time. You know what?
2: Sunday? Yeah, Sunday.
0: Yeah.
2: And it was just...
0: I'm gonna tell you, anywhere in Pasco County, if you open up a breakfast bar, you're gonna pack it.
2: Yeah,
0: everybody in Pasco eats breakfast out.
2: Yeah, they're actually, I don't know a breakfast place that isn't always busy.
0: We, me and Mike hit breakfast on Sunday.
3: What airline did you fly up on?
0: Delta.
3: Direct?
0: Direct. It was cool. It was good.
3: About 2.5 hours?
0: Yeah, 2.5 hours. Left on Sunday and came back on Monday night.
3: Oh, really?
0: Yeah, I left like, we flew out of here at like 2 o'clock, 2 o'clock on Sunday, and then got there, went and got something to eat, got a motel, and then hung out and then slept there, and then got up early in the morning, because we went to two different places. And so got everything.
3: Was there two different coop places?
0: Well, we went to this one dude who got the big body kit, and then we went, All the rest of the, it's like a place where they sell the cars by looking in the magazine, but we went to where they build them, where they make them. We went to the

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3: 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It's Emma. And they got like an AI deal.
4: Yes.
3: So I'm gonna mess with her a little bit. I'm gonna say hi, Emma. I just typed hi, Emma. Is Kirk in the shop today? Right, Gene?
5: Yeah.
3: Hi. How may I help you today? I said, is Kirk in the shop today? Let's see. She's right back.
5: No, he's probably out on his boat or messing with race cars.
3: Is he messing with 410 race car motors engines?
5: Yeah.
3: Will all of what I spend with Morgan go to Kurt's new Sprint car chassis?
5: If you have five cars
3: or motor. Lummy, I think I locked up the AI assistant.
4: I think you did too. I said it should have responded by now.
3: I said, is Kirk
5: really
3: in the shop today? Nothing. Or is he messing around with 410 race car engines? Nothing. Will all of what I spend with Morgan go to Kurt's new sprint car chassis or a motor? We can help you with that. May I have the address of your shops, of your job site?
5: Right to the.
3: I'm not quite ready to give you my address. Kurt knows it. Kurt knows my address. I gotta go. I got to go. Morgan Exteriors kicks ass. Thank you. Boom. Otherwise, Lummy, if you're really a genuine shopper, you know, they would say, listen, where's your address? What kind of estimate do you need? Can I send somebody out? I think she wrote something back, but I've already gotten off of it. So, if you want to enter to the contest, it's BubbaMorganDeal.com.
5: Can you enter into the contest and not even buy something?
3: I think so. I don't know. You have to go to MorganExteriorsINC.com and look at the rules and parameters and what have you. Kurt's such a great dude. God, how long have you known him? Like 30 years?
5: Ever more than that.
3: Yeah. I didn't know that there was a 911 call when Krista Pike, the female Tennessee woman that was supposed to be executed, that now is back in prison, was on a ventilator, all that kind of deal. They blew through the veins. They stuck her 7 times. The lethal injection execution was botched. She was put in the hospital. She's now back at the prison. I didn't know that there was a 911 call from the death chambers about them coming to pick her up and potentially, you know, resuscitate and save her.
5: Why not just grab her by the throat and choke her out?
3: I think that's kind of an inhumane. Here's the deal.
5: Everything's inhuman when you get killed.
3: Well, here's the deal. You're right. We're killing somebody here.
5: Right.
3: I'm sorry that you still want to be somewhat humane about
5: it. Snap your little
3: neck. She wasn't too humane about it when she was killing that 19-year-old by the river, now was she?
5: Nope.
3: She wasn't too humane when her boyfriend was raping that girl, now was she? She wasn't too humane when she carved a pentagram into that now-dead girl's chest. She wasn't humane when she took pieces of the girl's body as a memento.
5: Made a nose ring out of it.
3: Nobody cared about that. So we botched it. Let's just have, you know, let me listen.
5: Snap her neck.
3: You know, Gene put one of those, like, bread bags over her, you know how they put, like, a clear plastic bag over your head and choke you out?
5: Yeah.
3: Or suffocate you?
5: Two hands around the neck, two thumbs in the throat. She's done.
3: And the 911 dispatch, who's probably handled, you know, everything from Grandma's Got a Cat in the
5: Tree.
3: Who
5: called him?
3: I don't know. And, but the woman that was working dispatch, which has probably heard of every possible scenario ever, right? They didn't necessarily believe that this was the Tennessee prison execution death chambers, and they were questioning as to whether it was real or not.
6: Recordings capture the chaos after Tennessee's failed attempt to execute Krista Pike, with dispatchers heard questioning whether the emergency was real.
7: We are trying to find out if that is an actual thing that is happening, or if this is someone that is just basically prank calling or, like, swatting us.
8: We have been informed that it is a false call. There is no medical assistance needed at Riverbend Prison.
9: On is my client, Krista Dale Pike, is undergoing a state execution.
3: Now, this is her. This is Krista Pike's attorney.
5: Oh, no
3: wonder.
5: Who
3: calls 911. My client, Krista Gale Pike, is undergoing a state execution. She is completed the stages of the protocol. She is still alive and breathing and needs immediate life-saving care.
9: She has completed the stages of the protocol. She is still alive and breathing and needs immediate life-saving care.
3: If I'm there, I'd be like, well, shoot her! Well, yeah. You want me to? I'm going to send the boys out on the meat wagon, what, to save her when we're trying to kill her?
5: Well, the lawyer wants to make a mockery about it, so she wants to live so she can get her name out.
3: Central Control just called us and advised us this is actually real.
10: Central Control just called us and advised that it is actually real.
6: Pike survived two doses of a lethal execution drug before being hospitalized and later.
3: Now, have we, I don't know if you guys, this is not a necessarily related to this topic, but have you heard over the years, if you during 9/11, when we celebrate, of course this was the 25th anniversary of 9/11, we all remember where we were during that time. I was literally on 98 Rock till 2 or 3 o'clock that afternoon, wading through all of the information and trying to keep people up to speed. And let's not forget, there wasn't smartphones or televisions in every nook and cranny, so there, you know, most people relied on what we were giving them play by play on the radio as the gospel. That being said, now that it's 25 years removed, a lot of these tapes and a lot of these things that may have not been available back in the day are now available. One of which is like various people from the Twin Towers calling, 911 saying I'm on floor 86 and there's smoke, we can't get down there. You know, so you hear all these type of calls. But prior to the planes hitting, when they were hijacked, so Boston and I think New York and another air traffic controllers, they're calling the military. And they're saying, hey, we need F-16s or F-35s, or we need, military planes scrambled immediately because we got a 767, 737, 727 Airbus, whatever type of aircraft that these hijackers got. They're, they now have air traffic control have now, because the bad guys, the Taliban, who hijacked the planes, they got on the radio and were talking to the ATF people saying, this plane is hijacked. Praise Allah.
5: Praise Allah.
3: They were saying that, and the air traffic controllers are now frantically trying to call, their various protocol, and one of which is to get military involved if you do have a hijacking, and, so that plane can potentially, now they know, worst case scenario, sometimes they have to shoot that plane down, and they try to shoot it down so that it doesn't take out a bunch of people, but they know that everybody on that plane's going to die, but it's not going to, if they can shoot it down during, hijacking a hijacking situation, and it lands into a field or the water, then, you know, you only have the 230 people on board that died as compared to, you know, don't think if they could have shot those planes that hit the Twin Towers down instead of hitting the Twin Towers. Think about how many, you know, we lose 400 people instead of 3,000, right?
4: Yes.
3: And the amount of infrastructure and money, you know, that whole situation cost. And so you hear these various phone calls and they call the military, and the military, they must do these type of drills all the time, but it's not real world. And so along the lines, when they're calling, like, there's like three or four different phone calls that are floating around from, I think Boston called the military, and Newark and JFK, these airports around New York City, they're calling the military, and the military is like, is this real world? And they're like, yeah, it's real world. That must be like one of their code words as to when they're practicing this situation compared to if it's really happening. And, you know, this situation, the 911 hijacking and running into the side of, you know, two of the largest buildings in New York has never been done to our country before. We've never been attacked outside of Pearl Harbor. And so all of their training is never real world. It's never been real world, ever. They've never, you know, like when they practice this, it'd be like, you know, JFK to a military base, yippee-yo, we need to scramble two F-35s. We have a plane that's left Boston, looks like it's headed for New York City. We don't know their intentions, although all the radio communications that we've had have been with, you know, potentially Middle Eastern people. It's not the American pilots that were originally that departed Boston. So please, and then they practice, and then they send a couple F-35s up there, and they fly around New York City a little bit as if they were trying to intercept a plane, and then they fly back to their base, and they did their little military exercise. But if you listen to various calls during September 11th, 2001, you know, they're saying, is this real? Is this, much like the dispatchers disputed during the Krista Pike deal, is this really, are we being swatted? Are we being pranked? And during the 911 calls to the military, every one of them can't believe that it's real. They're like, is this real? And the tower's like, this is real world. This is real world. And obviously they didn't get there, you know, soon enough. But they have practiced this hundreds and hundreds of times, but it's never been real. Can you imagine practicing something 200 times and 200 times it was not real? But on that 201th time, it's real. You'd be like, man, this ain't real. I've done this thing 200 times, and it was never real. It ain't real this time either. Right?
4: Yeah, that's insane.
3: Here is the Shane Gillis monologue. Now, this is only 41 seconds of it. I like the guy. I think he's pretty talented. I really do. I tried to watch his Tires special on Netflix. I couldn't get through it. I did finish The Gentleman last night.
4: Yeah, you recommend that, right?
3: Oh, yeah, I highly recommend it. The only thing I recommend is to put subtitles on it, though, because it's a very heavy British accent that's hard to... and they talk real funny, like Gene, if you were being, you know, a little bit goofy, or I'd be like, well, Gene, you're being a little cheeky today. You know, like they have these all these kind of words and stuff, and they're very proper in the way they talk.
5: I just changed the channel.
3: No, it's actually pretty good, actually. So here's Shane Gillis, and this is comedy. This isn't at a women empowerment movement meeting. This isn't at anything like on Fox or anything of a newsworthy type deal. This is Saturday Night Live. The whole thing. The whole program is about comedy and you know, it's all about, you know, it's all about under the umbrella of comedy. So anything goes. And they even have a little bit more rope to hang themselves with regards, because after 10 o'clock on terrestrial legacy TV, that's called Safe Harbor. So you can even have more questionable programming after 10 o'clock. And, you know, Saturday Night Live comes out on Saturdays at 11:30 after your local news. And so here he is. And again, it's comedy. You pretty much, other than saying very, very highly racial, offensive things, other than, I think, using racial slurs, I think everybody's in bounds. I think every topic from abortion to how women dress like sluts at your local gym are in play. Yeah. And we're now going to start, you bitches from The View are now going to start being offended by a comedic routine.
11: Also, I haven't been to the gym in so long, I didn't know women just dress like whores now. Look, I'm sorry, there's no other way to describe. I say, have you seen it? I've seen it. The shorts. Have you seen the shorts? Those neon, they're like the only...
3: Listen,
11: like,
3: man, just the way women are dressing, not only at the gym, but I had to go to J.D. Ocko's office one day, and you have to drive right by University of Tampa to get there. And I was like, oh my God, all these University of Tampa chicks?
4: Well, remember that DUI, or yeah, that breaking it down he did last week?
3: Oh my God, with the bouncy pounds?
4: Yeah.
3: How the View's been on that one?
4: Good. Good. Everyone loves it.
11: Like artificial bait colors.
3: By the way, Breaking It Down with Bubba, I think debuts what, every Wednesday?
4: Yes.
3: Today at 10 o'clock. Today at 10 o'clock. Members were allowed to watch it yesterday. It opens up for everybody. Wait till you see this week's. This girl's got this white halter top with no bra. Oh my God.
4: Another one?
3: What?
4: Another one?
3: You're
4: thinking of, the European was, or whatever she let the way
3: from in. Sweden.
4: Yeah, she was last week.
3: Oh, she was last week.
4: Yeah, this week is, she's in white. This girl's in white too, a little blonde.
3: Mm. So many of them. And I just for those scoring at home, it's available on our YouTube channel. Our YouTube channel, of course, at The Bubba Army. But I get a little creepy. I see these hot chicks out doing field sobriety tests with no bra, and their boobies are hanging out, and they're at least 18. We know that.
4: Yes.
3: And I mean, is it creepy for a 60-year-old man to fret over an 18-year-old? Yeah, probably. But I'm Bubba the Love Sponge, bitch, about to get mines.
11: the wrinkles go like around the cheeks and all combine at the butthole. And don't look. You're not allowed to look. For real, don't look, because they are filming. I'm in the background of like 10 TikToks right now.
3: That's it. That's it. That's it. That's
11: also, I've been to the gym in so long.
3: That was it. And of course, The View, they got to be offended by everything or they wouldn't have a show, right?
4: Yeah, well,
3: hey, listen, chicks, you guys have to be offended by everything and be like the most leftist liberal bunch of bitches available, or we can't have a show. That's what this whole show's about, being a bunch of leftist bitches. And you got to be offended by just anything that's really not even that offensive.
12: Well, I typically defend comedy at all costs because I believe there has to be an area where...
3: Stop. That's all you need to say. You should defend comedy at all costs because there should be a safe place for us to be intellectually and politically incorrect. You know, being politically not correct and not having to toe the line of society and the made up rules that they've given us, that you can be absolutely blatantly inappropriate and blatantly politically incorrect. And remember back in the day, a comedian would say something and everybody go, oh, because it would just be like, it would hit so hard and so and be so inappropriate. And then the comic would go, oh, too soon? And they'd be like, yeah, too soon, man, you know. And that was all the blowback he got. He'd be like, hey, man, did you hear about the... Cornell chicks, and then they'd be like, oh man, that's too soon, bro.
12: Because I believe there has to be an area where comedians are able to walk right up to that line, because some of them...
3: No, they should be able to cross the line in comedy.
5: There should be no line for them.
3: There should be a few lines, but not a lot. You should be able, your entire show should be over the line.
5: Yeah.
12: Are able to walk right up to that line, because some of the...
3: You bitches have to have a line. I got to have a line. Anybody that's offering themselves up to mainstream media has to probably have a line. We have a line at YouTube. We have a line on Facebook. We certainly have a line with our five terrestrial radio stations. We have a line. We have a line. There's things that I cannot play and run that I wish I could.
12: Best stuff is when people are being super risky and risque. But
3: and so, have you been to the gym lately? Man, these girls are dressing like whores. I mean, their panels of the back just go right into their butthole. Now, what's wrong with that? What's wrong with that?
4: Because he called her a whore.
3: Oh, my God. Listen, you know what? I mean, don't want anybody mad at me or nothing, but whores have a spot in society. They have a significance. We need whores. We need them. Because whores, you know, they're not good girls.
5: They've been around longer than women have been able to vote.
3: Yeah. Whores have been around longer than the woman's ability to vote. Whores. Everybody needs a good one. And every one of us guys, at one time or another, have been with a whore. And well, it wasn't necessarily a bad thing.
4: You know, the thing is, though, Shane Gillis probably, he says it out loud, but you know it's all what all the women think when they're going to those gyms.
3: And yeah. They don't,
4: like, this bitch right here would look at how people dress in the gym and think it in their head.
3: If she would go to the gym with her mom pants and her mom top, and she would see some little hot 19-year-old hard body bitch just in there, you know, doing deep squats, and really her ass was popping, and she was really in shape, and she wore an outfit that really accentuated that hot little ass. This woman right here, would, under her breath or to her friends, would be like,
4: whore.
3: Oh my God, she's such a whore.
4: Yeah, she dressed like a slut.
3: And what made her a whore? Because she's got a better body than you are, and she's not afraid to show it?
4: She's slutting it up.
12: Yeah. Dan Levy brought up such a good point. First of all,
4: Dan Levy.
12: He is a god. I love him.
3: Backlash over Shane Gillis's SNL monologue.
4: Just after this, I sent you the Dan Levy.
3: Backlash over Shane Gillis's SNL monologue. Because he said women that go to the gyms look like some of the women that go to gyms look like whores. Oh my God, you said whore. You call a woman a whore. I like whores.
12: Him so much. But he's bringing up a great...
3: I got enough swagger, and I got enough transparency to tell you I like whores. I do. I like them. They are necessary in today's ecosystem, if you will. There's a nice little special spot in the world for whores.
5: You and worms got to eat.
12: Point of when the language like whore is passed along, I might have not noticed it before in the past because it was in under the guise of a joke. Mm-hmm. And what, as we're talking about this Cornell,
5: she's so stupid.
3: Hey, dumbass, not anybody here, her. Shane Gillis is a comedian. Saturday Night Live is a comedy 1 hour special that is brought to you by NBC every Saturday night. It's all wrapped around comedy. The whole thing is, he's not there, you know, doing Tony Robbins motivational speaking. He's not there on how to flip houses. He's not there to give you a political monologue. He's there to make you laugh. It's a comedic presentation.
12: Seven, I'm not...
3: That's been around for what? 50 years?
4: Yeah,
12: being a joke makes an assault, but it makes it much easier to look at as another human, as an object. And so I think that it.
3: Let me just. I start and stop this way too much. It's part of my problem. I realize that I'm never going to get better at it. Let me just back this bitch up a little bit because I think she's saying because Shane Gillis uses the word whore and as a punchline in one of his jokes, then that then makes it easier for men to objectify women and potentially sexually assault them. All because of Shane Gillis's whore punchline on one particular joke at his appearance on Saturday Night Live this past Saturday night.
12: Under the guise of a joke. Mm-hmm. And what, as we're talking about this Cornell 7, I'm not saying a joke makes an assault, but it makes it much easier to look at as another human as an object. And so I think that it kind of just made me realize that I need...
3: Women are losing their mind.
5: Yeah, they are.
3: Not all of them, but these bitches are absolutely insane.
12: Need to be more mindful, even in comedy, because the by the way, what we wear to the gym, like the idea of the term whore is the part that's the most offensive part, because it's almost inviting in that the whore wants that attention.
3: Well,
5: what do you think she's wearing that for?
3: Why do you think most women wear those type of outfits that you're offended by? Because it's not because they want to make themselves, it's because they like the attention.
5: Exactly right.
3: And they're showcasing their hard work, their nutrition, how, you know, much they got
5: their
3: body. Yeah.
12: You know, so it's uncomfortable.
3: I'll tell you what's uncomfortable is your spin on this whole thing. That's uncomfortable.
5: That's uncomfortable.
3: Woke ass bitch. Yeah, I said it. I'm not going
13: to
3: stop.
13: Women wearing short shorts to the gym does not make them whores. It makes men.
3: This is the guy from Schitt's Creek.
4: Yeah.
3: Right?
4: Yes.
3: Who I've always been a fan of this guy's work.
13: Not make them whores. It makes the men.
3: Is it Dan Levy?
4: Dan Levy.
3: And his dad is the infamous guy with the eyebrows.
4: Yeah, the other Levy, yeah.
5: Oh, yeah, yeah.
13: It makes the men calling them whores misogynists. There's a difference there.
3: Maybe. I mean, you might be right. I wouldn't call a girl that was dressed skimpily or in a provocative type way a whore. I would just say, man, look at the ass on that chick. I don't think I'd put her in the whore category.
5: She knows what she owns. That's why she wore it.
13: By the way, I've seen more men's nipples at the gym than I've ever seen women showing their bodies off.
5: Because you're gay.
13: But I'm speechless that something like that can exist on live national television.
3: Oh, God. Are you kidding me?
5: I can't believe you said that.
13: And to be perfectly honest, more men need to be standing up in opposition to it, because it's complete.
3: It's just words. And it's a joke. It's a joke.
13: Decency that has created the environment with which women are sexually assaulted, and it's a conversation as opposed to a crime.
3: Men that are going to sexually assault women are not going to be inspired by what somebody described that girl at the gym as. They're either going to put themselves in a position to be able to sexually assault this woman or not. What she has been described at the gym has no bearing on this person's inability to control themselves and or do the right thing, which is to admire a hot chick, call her whatever you want, but you don't put your hands on her.
4: I don't think this guy's qualified. Has he ever seen a gym? Has he ever been inside a gym?
5: No, Macho Man. Look at them little pony-ass arms.
3: Or Macho Man, has he ever, you know, desired a woman's ass before?
4: No.
3: I'm just saying. I think there's a couple strikes against this guy, Macho Man.
5: Shut up.
3: And you're right. When's the last time you were at Planet? Well, I mean, that comes from me,
5: and
3: too.
5: Guys don't go to Planet Fitness to stalk a girl to rape her, because the girl that's working out is going to beat your butt.
3: Well, not only that, but, you know, they're 95% of the people at the gym are in their own little zone. They got their own little headphones on. They're doing their own little deal.
5: Yeah.
3: And, you know, and yes, we do notice that hot chick that's wearing just absolutely skin tight. And she's got that little bubble butt, and she's doing, you know, deep ass.
5: Don't even need to have any fitness.
4: With her tripod set up and her camera, you know, aimed right
3: exactly.
4: At it.
3: Yeah,
4: how are you not going to notice that?
3: And you're doing tricep extensions, Macho Man, and she's trying to, and you just happen to be in her camera shot, because you can't help but, because she's, you know, videotaping herself doing every exercise. We know that person. And what we call that person, has nothing to do with the person that would try to sexually assault that girl.
4: Would it be better if we called them social media whores instead of like an Insta whore, maybe?
3: I don't know. Maybe we just call them sluts. But that seems a little bit more abrasive than whore.
5: Yeah.
13: Men need to be defending women more. This is not a women's issue. This is an everybody issue. Because the more that men objectify women in the media...
3: Listen, I've objectified women all my life. Have I ever sexually assaulted one? No. My show used to be all about objectifying women. But it doesn't mean that I'm going to do it. There's places for that, and today's society is certainly not nearly as forgiving or understanding about having... Hell, I mean, we were on a slippery slope with just those two girls.

0: can F off woke. And women now have other places to put that type of content where they can make a lot of money. So they ain't going to give us that content for free now. Why do I go on the Bubba the Love Sponge show, show my boobs and my ass, and have a dog collar strapped up to my vagina and he's going to shock it, when I can do all of that on my OnlyFans and make $5,000? Screw you, Bubba the Love Sponge.
1: The more that other men see them as objects and treat them as objects, they are not objects.
0: Listen, we are all objects. Women use men as much as men use women. Now, do you criminally assault them? No. But women have an agenda. There's a lot of hell, I've been objectified. You think every chick that was with me really wanted to be with me because how I looked or because I was a millionaire?
2: Probably only this one.
1: They are superior.
0: Yeah, this one that I'm with now is the only one that really cares. She loved me when I lived in a 31-foot trailer.
2: Right. Broke and chubby.
0: I'm still chubby, Gene.
2: I know.
0: I'm still technically broke. But you know what? I'm broke and I'm happy.
1: Human beings to men, okay? And I'm sorry if this gets me in trouble with the internet, but fuck.
0: Oh, easy, easy, easy, easy. That's what's going to get you in trouble with the internet. And back to the View, bitches. When we come back, they're now calling Trump a racist.
3: For what?
0: The View, Sonny Hostin, is now calling Trump supporters racist after Ilhan Omar's home was raided. So because we as a government have decided for the DOJ and the FBI to do an investigation on this Ilhan Omar, who there's a lot of stuff going on there. And they
2: is
0: need
2: he a black guy?
0: No, it's a woman. It's the woman from Minnesota that's Somalian. So you don't know about that.
2: No.
0: And she potentially fraudulently filled out her immigration papers to become a U.S. citizen.
2: Oh, gosh.
0: And then she fraudulently probably got Somalians in the Minneapolis area up to speed on these federal grants that were giving millions of dollars to people that opened up shell daycare centers. She's probably responsible for
2: the
0: that.
2: Free,
0: and then she, in her financial disclosure, an affidavit that you have to fill out to be a member of Congress or the Senate, she has testified that when she took the oath of office, she had a personal wealth of minus $50,000, and last year's report, she's worth $30 million. Sign me up for that job. But more importantly, let's look into that asshole that's doing that, right?
3: Yeah.
0: I mean, you make $187,000 a year being a Congress lady. You took over this job 4 years ago.
2: So if you didn't eat nothing or buy nothing, you should only have $600,000.
0: Yeah. So anyway, like, you know, there's a lot. So now, hold on. Was Joe Biden racist when he invaded Mar-a-Lago with his FBI? Well, no, because it's a white-on-white.
3: Right.
0: Right?
3: White-on-white.
0: Nobody's talking about Joe Biden having Roger Stone arrested at 4:30 in the morning or, you know, the FBI invaded Mar-a-Lago a few months after Trump had left office. Nobody talks about that. And quite frankly, whether I'm black, whether I'm Ty J. Armstrong or Bubba Clem, if I got a Congress lady from Minnesota that has increased her wealth, I don't know what the percentage between a minus 50,000 and a plus 30 million. I don't know what type of percentage of return that would be. I'm sure chat would figure it out, but it's got to be like a 5 million percent increase. And so if I got somebody that has made that much money, that's also at the root of the conversation as to who tipped off all these Somalians that made tens of millions of dollars having shell daycare companies, I think that we as a country, regardless of the person that we're investigating's ethnicity, we need to look into that. And supposedly, Gene, she married her brother in order to get citizenship. And then she gave her boyfriend a $2.8 million job to run her campaign.
2: Damn.
0: So listen, as much as you want to make this a racial thing, I want to make this, let's get down to the truth.
2: Well, she should go to jail for messing with her brother.
0: Well, maybe. I mean, I don't know.
2: We're not allowed to do that in America.

0: Well, I mean, I think half of Kentucky and Tennessee would be in jail if that's the case.
1: Well, they do cousins.
2: We deviated from the norm, and look what came of it.
3: You have some issues, kid.
4: Bubba the Love Sponge.
2: The Bubba the Love Sponge show returns after these words.
5: Are truly the smart ones here. Check out Deadly Intentions. Please do, guys. I appreciate it. Also, let's get our thumbs up here. Gene Lasker liked to hit 1,000 by probably.
6: It's a 3,500% increase.
5: It gotta be, Gene, it's, I mean, Lumby, it's got to be way more than that.
6: That's what it's saying.
5: A 3,500?
6: Yes.
5: That's it?
6: Yeah.
5: Maybe we should ask you-know-who.
6: Yeah.

0: taking 40,000.
1: 60,000% increase.
2: Is that what they're saying?
1: Yeah.
0: There you go.
2: I'll have Lummy reach out to Nick Shirley. Let me reach out to him, see if he'll do it.
0: Will do.
2: Are they saying what type of increase? 60,000?
1: 60,000%.
3: 60,000.

0: Can anybody, don't forget that when the feds go to her trial, she reported her net worth went back down. Hey, I'm looking at you, chat. How you doing?
1: Do I tell you? I only do it on the early mornings, I guess. You know, you keep me good. I don't yawn.
2: Whoop, whoop.
0: Hey, Macho Man, would it be possible to do a studio tour? Yeah, we have some more things to do yet to the studio. We're doing some cabinets. And so, I mean, when we do get Macho Man's area complete, like, you know, done,
3: yeah,
0: then we should probably do a little tour. I mean, we could do a video tour.
3: Yeah,
0: what I'm saying. Yeah, video tour.
3: Yeah, we can't just have every time Dick and Harry showing up.
0: No, no.
3: That's what that guy was wanting.
0: No.
4: Fire Marshal, Bizzle, we ain't got no puppies yet, but they're due like this week.
3: How much are you selling for?
4: Well, if Laga has boys and they look like her, $8,000. Oh. If
0: what? $8,000?
4: Yeah.
3: What are you going to get in the breeding business?
0: No, fuck no.
4: If everything turns out right, it's going to cost me $10,000 to $12,000 to do this, and I'm going to make $70,000.
0: Now, are you going to do multiple pregnancies?
4: I got two dogs pregnant.
0: No, I know. Are you going to make them have?
4: No more after this. I didn't want to be into this, but it got away from me, and I got stuck into it. So I'm making.
0: But I'm saying this, so after your mamas have babies, you're not going to make them have babies again.
4: Never again.
0: Okay. Is it hard on them?
4: Yeah, it looks like it, man. She's walking around so fat and bloated and can't run no more. And
0: who got her knocked up?
4: Our boy.
0: Do you have any of them pre-sold?
4: I ain't took the deposit, but I got like 8 people call me, you know, every 3 days.
0: Well, when you put it on your Facebook, I'll repost it to really get the word out.
4: Okay.
0: You know what I'm saying?
4: Yep.
0: We're approaching 300,000 on our Facebook.
4: 300,000, say it.
0: Yeah. We're 288. No, I think we're 287,000 right now.
4: You remember when we went to Dumbass's house and we had a barbecue and then we had

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2: No script, no filter, no chance this ends well. Bubba.

0: two pregnant pups. I'm sorry, you two pregnant mama King Corsos.
1: Anytime this week. It'll be 63 days on Saturday, so they have them right at 62 days, 63. So.
0: They only take 60-some days to incubate?
1: That's it.
2: Oh, wow.
0: How many will they have, eight?
1: Well, Lagos got 14 in her, and we counted 12 in Kona.
0: You take them to the vet? They do an ultrasound deal?
1: Yeah, two different times.
0: What are you looking for? Like, what's the most highest profit, boys or girls?
1: Boys, because you can stud them.
0: All right. Now, are you guys going to keep any of them?
1: Two. One of each dog.
2: So you have five
1: dogs?
2: I'm
1: going to have six dogs.
2: Six.
1: Then.
0: Now, are you going to take, like, the two best, or are you going to just...
1: I don't know that. She don't care about the best. She cares
0: now,
1: about...
0: Now, is this a one and done where you're only doing this one time?
1: Yeah. Well, this, this, I mean, this, if you're going to make... This was snuck up on me. I mean, this got away from me.
0: Are you going to get them fixed?
1: Yes. I got my third dog fixed right now before anything will happen to her. And
0: so you got her spayed.
1: Yeah.
0: And then you just got to get the daddy. Who's the daddy?
1: Well, he's already fixed, too. He's fixed.
0: So after he got her pregnant, you fixed him.
1: Yeah. But see, dogs have girl problems, having infections.
0: Yeah. They'll have periods.
1: Yeah. So during their periods, they could get infected and have to have medicine and stuff. So we're just going to get them fixed too. This way, they don't have to.
0: Yeah.
1: Go
0: otherwise, man, they go in heat and they get like periods.
1: That. And yeah. You got diapers on them.
0: Yeah. You got to do all of that. Yeah. So do a one and done pregnancy gimmick. Do your 20 some puppies.
1: Yeah. We didn't plan on this. It just hit us.
0: But I mean, you need to document it. Like you need to roll tape and then send it to Gary, and he can make like a whole Gene's puppies pregnancy special, and we could put it up on YouTube and Facebook.
1: Okay.
0: Because I think there's a lot of people that are interested in that.
1: Yeah.
0: Did we find out? I think Gene was monitoring chat, and one of the smart people on chat.
2: Yes.
0: Said that they did the math, and it's a 60. Is it a 60,000?
1: 60,000%.
0: Now, do we know that to be true? Like, is that been verified? Should I ask who?
2: Yeah, ask her. Who knows?
0: Hey, Alexa, if you started with minus 50,000 and you made 30 million, what would be the percentage of your return? I think I did pretty good there.
3: Your return would be about 60,100%.
0: Man, you chatamongos, I love you guys today.
2: Great job.
0: Great job. This is for the chatamongos. This is for the chatamongos. Getting Alaska to that 1,000 thumbs up plateau, hopefully relatively soon. Appreciate you, chatamongos. I know Fire Marshal Bill's in there, the real RV Val, K-Zogged, Dirt Merchant, Grouper Lips, Hey Tara, wanna bust, Heather Spin Instructor, all you guys, all you fine people in there, thank you very much. I don't know if there's any Lasker shirts available or not.
1: Uh-huh.
0: I don't know. I can go to Bub Army Merch, Bub Army Shop, Bub Army Store, and let me reset this, because I think Erica had said there might have been like three left. Here we go. Look, small. Yep, here we go.
2: 3X.
0: Small sold out. Medium sold out. Large sold out. Extra large sold out. 2X sold. I heard there was like between 3 and 4X, there was about 8. So there you go.
2: Usually those sell out the fastest. Those big sizes.
0: Yeah, the Bub Army tends to skew a little heavy. As I do. So appreciate you. 3 and 4X, very limited. Remember the new Bubba Army? Well, I'm sorry, not the new, but the one-off, specially Bubba, new, different Bubba Army logo that we did?
2: Yeah.
0: That's, I think, en route. So that'll be here soon.
2: Oh, nice.
0: I have officially designed the BARP watch. That's en route. Bubba Alpha 27 is coming. So we got a bunch of new stuff coming. So Bub Army Merch, Bub Army Shop, Bub Army Store, all of that total that you spend on merchandise goes to your BARP total. 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We actually know the date that it's going to be on Google, but we're not telling you that for in fear it might be a day later and you guys try to be a bunch of assholes.
2: That's right.
0: So it's free, the Bubba Army app. Go to your app store in Apple, type in Bubba Army HQ, go download that. And then what that does is it makes it so much easier as an interface to use your CarPlay or just to be able to navigate through the Bubba Army HQ website. Now, with a standard computer or a laptop, go to Bubba Army HQ, get yourself a membership. Don't forget, if you get that yearly lieutenant membership, which, let me, I think, is it 109?
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0: I think it's 109. You end up saving like 20-some bucks if you pay in one lump sum, but I'm giving you a $500 credit to BARP. 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You know, have a yearly lieutenant subscription. 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And based on, you know, how cool BARP is this year, the Covington Farm Barn could be like, hopefully, we lock that in and we have such a great, it's so nice. I can't see why people just won't absolutely go crazy over it. It is so nice. From Big Red and John Kustika and all the boys are going to help Big Red cook. They got a full-blown industrial kitchen. It's just unbelievable. Lasker, you're going to love
1: it. Went and looked at the kitchen to know what they got to
0: me
1: do.
0: Me and Red, and we're going to meet Glowbug out there. I've already been out there, Gene. Right. I've been out there. It's just unbelievable. But I got to take Big Red out there because we're going to do, Thursday and Saturday out there.
2: Yeah, Friday here.
0: And then Friday here. Whew. You know, okay, so everybody's going to know where I live. Who cares?
2: Yeah, we got security, GPZ.
0: Yeah, listen.
1: Can we put some cones out there and I'll bring my mower or have a skag race?
0: Oh, my mower will smoke your mower.
2: Yes, I would like to
1: Yours
2: see that.
1: Yours is heavier than mine and you're heavier than me.
0: Yeah, well, I also got a 3-cylinder, 40-horsepower diesel.
1: Oh.
0: You know what we should do is we put a tow strap and do a tug of war. I'll really kill you then. I'll actually blow your transmission up on that deal.
1: I got two of them.
0: What, two transmissions?
1: Yeah, one each wheel.
0: Yeah, well, I got four.
1: Ah,
0: no, I don't. I got two. So anyway, BARP this year, Covington Farm Barn. It's going to be unbelievable. Unbelievable. So anyway, Donald Trump is a racist because he's going after Ilhan Omar, the Somalian bitch that got a 60,000% return since being a member of Congress, that also potentially might be the person that gave the heads up to the nearly tens of millions, if not hundreds of millions of dollars in child care, Somalian-based child care fraud happening in Minneapolis. Are they going to deport her? Are they going to arrest her? She certainly will lose her job in Congress. Like, what is she facing?
2: Denaturalization.
0: Hey, Alexa, what is Ilhan Omar facing criminally?
3: Got right now is a federal raid on her DC home. DOJ says it's part of an ongoing criminal probe, likely about immigration paperwork, but she hasn't been charged with anything yet.
0: Hey Alexa, what potentially could Ilhan Omar be charged with? Potentially.
3: The probe's focus is on immigration paperwork. So the warrant lists things like false statements, immigration fraud, and a general conspiracy charge. No criminal complaints been filed yet, just the possibility of those offenses.
0: Thanks.
1: And that just gets you thrown out of the country.
0: Get you thrown out? I'd love to have a Lasker Alexa. Let me tell you something, that bitch is facing to get thrown out. How about it?
4: I think you make a good point there.
0: I don't know of any other program that tries to gin up racism and misogyny and all of this stuff like these bitches do. Like, they just try to cause problems.
4: Because he is.
0: And you can't really get on them because they're bitches. You can't get on bitches.
2: No.
4: A good point there, because he is throwing racist red meat at his base. I'm not saying that his entire base is racist, but I'm saying that all the racists are part of his base.
0: How'd that one go again? I'm here.
4: Entire base is racist, but I'm saying that all the racists are part of meat at his base. I'm not.
0: All right, here we go. I'm not saying.
4: Not saying that his entire base is racist, but I'm saying that all the racists are part of his base.
0: Oh, okay.
4: So what I will say is that this is xenophobic. I think it's racist. He called Somalia a non-country.
0: Somalia is kind of pretty much a third world country.
2: Yeah.
0: Hey, Alexa, is Somaliaville considered a third world country? I think it's Somaliland.
3: Somaliaville isn't a real place, but Somalia is on the UN's least developed list, the classic third world club.
0: There you go.
3: It's a low income, high poverty nation, not a first world economy.
0: There you go.
2: Yeah.
0: That's what it is. It's a third world.
4: Somalia, a non country.
0: Well, it's a third world country, and it's listed at the very bottom of the UN's list of civilizations.
4: Which has 20 plus million people. It's
0: since when do we have to worry about the feelings of people that live in Somalia?
2: Well,
0: a third world country that's on the bottom of the potentially a good country list on the UN, and now we got to be worried about the people of Somalia's feelings.
4: Million people. It's an African country, so this is par for the course for this president. And I
2: sent you where she was. Ilhan Omar was on the Breakfast Club and says, you know, like, bring on the investigation.
0: Really?
2: Yeah.
0: Being like a real, like,
2: oh yeah, cocky.
0: A real cocky bitch.
1: Yep. Did she say racist red meat?
3: No, I mean,
0: I forget what the hell she said. She said that,
1: I'm gonna order that at Roadhouse.
0: She said, hey, Roadhouse, yes, well, hey, can I get that Trump racist special?
3: No, I mean, and I listen, suggest all you want. Please investigate all you want, right? Like, to me, I'm not, like, I'm above the law. No, I mean, and I listen, suggest all you want. Please investigate all you want, right?
0: Hold on. These are very... I thought I'm a body language expert, but...
1: What is she doing in our country?
0: This is a very I'm guilty, nervous grin.
1: You look right at her face, you're going like, man, I'm going down.
0: I'm just telling you, if you look at the way that she grins, it's a very guilty...
1: Yeah, I'm in trouble.
0: Watch.
3: Suggest all you want.
0: Right there.
1: Yeah.
3: Please investigate all you want, right?
0: Mm.
3: Like, to me, I'm not, like, I'm above the law.
0: Well, you are. You feel as if you are. You feel as if normal rules, you know, people cannot get 60,000% returns on their investments when you're a member of Congress and you've obtained that wealth or that type of return.
1: Somebody had a teacher
0: based on, well, no, you get it, Gene. Here's how these people of Congress and of the government make money on the stock market and get like a 60,000% return is that they get insider information. Like, for instance, a company just got a government contract for the, you know, for a, you know, $100 million order from the Department of Defense, and the Congress has to approve that spending, and so they know that particular company just got $100 million defense, you know, budget to manufacture machine guns or airplanes or whatever the hell they're making.
1: I see what you're saying.
0: And so then before that company can announce, you know, to the public, you know, probably takes 3, 4, 5 days for that to, you know, for their PR and their various, you know, executive infrastructure to be able to get that out publicly. Hey, here at Raytheon, we just got $100 million, you know, bid from the United States government to make, airplane windshields. And so in the 3, 4, 5, however many days it takes for the public to find out that information, they've done bought the stock and are getting ready to dump it.
1: Do you know that listening to her trying to say something and switching it over and saying something else, it's the same way Carlton talked to Hogan that time when Hogan was talking, well, you wouldn't talk bad about me, would you? And then he already did, and he did bad things against him. And remember that?
0: Yeah. Lovey, can you find it for me?
1: Sounds like the same two people.
0: Well, I wouldn't say anything. Well, maybe. I wouldn't say anything about your family. Well,
1: but
0: maybe,
1: if I did, would it be this?
0: Oh, yeah. It's the biggest short circuit of any human being I've ever done, to the point where people that hate me and like him have accused me of it being edited. And that I edited it. And I did not edit it at all. I did not edit it at all. Lemme, you finding it?
2: I told Macho how to...
0: Lemme, it's on our YouTube. Lemme, it's on our YouTube.
2: Okay.
0: You can find it on our... I mean, if we have... if
2: it's on the sound... It's on the bar.
0: Oh, yeah. Then just give me the...
2: That's what I was trying to tell Macho.
0: All right. Thank you, Macho. Yeah. I appreciate it. He's going to put it on... Macho, you can just put it anywhere.
1: Guilty.
0: If you can.
1: It's going to be cool if you played one, play the
2: other. I'm seeing a bunch of
1: detail. String her up, man.
0: I know it's...
2: I'm trying to tell him, but...
0: Okay, whatever. Yeah, it's on. You could have just pulled it up right on our YouTube. But just...
2: Well, that's why I'm typing it in.
0: Yeah, I know, but I got both of you guys working on it, and it's not getting done very quickly. We gotta play it now, because Gene's brought it up. So let me pot this up. Okay, you send it to me.
2: Yes,
1: okay, and it's dead nuts too, man. When you hear it,
0: that's... Yeah, I'd rather play this because it's visual. And here's the deal. Yeah. Now this, and let me this absolutely proves that it's not edited. Yeah. And let me give you the story behind us. So this is 2013 April of 2013. The sex tape was dropped and was published by Gawker on October of 2012, basically when my life was ruined. And Hogan knows at this point, I'm still on 102.5 The Bone. I'm still doing mornings and Kelt is doing afternoons. And Hogan knows that him and I can't be friends anymore, at least that in his head. He thinks I did him dirty.
1: Yeah.
0: He thinks, Hogan has no idea
1: that he's
0: actually talking to the guy
1: that did it,
0: that ruined his life, that absolutely is the one. It's indisputable,
1: right?
0: Like it's part of police reports and testimony. Like this isn't Bubba feeling sorry for himself. This happened. Yeah, I let him have sex with my wife. Yeah, my surveillance system got it. Yeah, I took that footage to work when I was in the middle of a divorce so that, you know, she wouldn't get it. And all of that is my fault. Every bit of it. Should never have done it. Wouldn't be in this predicament today had I not. But I did. And I can't change that. But I will admit that I did it. And I have paid dearly for that. I have paid dearly for that.
1: Yeah, yeah.
0: My life has been completely altered by that decision. I have, out of everybody, Hogan made upwards of about $60 to $70 million from this.
1: Oh yeah.
0: Calta got my job and still to this day has my job and has never been held responsible for this. So Hogan in March or April of 13, they got I'd gotten fired from TNA. Hogan was still working at TNA and they had a pay-per-view at that time, Lemmy, I think they called it the Sun at the, I don't know that it was the Yingling Center yet.
2: Probably the Sundome then.
0: Yeah, it was probably the USF Sundome. Yeah. Fits about 10,000 people, 9,500. And Hogan was doing a TNA event, and he needed to get this. He needed to get on somebody's show to, you know, promote that deal. Hogan also was absolutely so narcissistic that he no longer had a powerful radio program that covered, you know, all of that was number one in Tampa that he could call incessantly at and, you know, get all, I mean, whether it was talking bad about Linda, whether it was, you know, talking bad about Linda's boyfriend, Charlie, whether it was, you know, I did using my Hogan used my show to do all of his dirty work. And Gene, you know that. I mean,
1: yeah,
0: you know,
1: daily.
0: Whether it was Barry and Macho Man, right. The real Macho Man, or whether it was, you know, whatever.
1: Barry and Vince.
0: My show was used as Hogan's vehicle to screw with people. Now, little does he know, he's in the studio over there at Cox. He's in the studio talking to Calta. Now, I'm still currently the morning man on this radio station at the time. And everybody thinks that I am the guy. Yeah. I'm an asshole. I did my friend dirty. Like, I am the dick. And so Hogan walks in here to Calta all buddy-buddy because he wants Calta to be his new guy that he can call up daily and do, you know, various high spots. Hey, what's up, Calta? I just want to let you know, Charlie, the gardener, got cussed out by Linda today. Her and Charlie over there using all my weights and driving my cars and what have you. This is ridiculous. I can't pay for all these lawyers. Linda's a bitch. It's not fair. So he says to Calta, it's refreshing knowing, and this is a direct shot at me, but it's refreshing knowing that I got somebody here in Tampa Bay on the air that won't do me dirty, that won't, you know, stab me in the back, alluding to me. And so here's Calta, who has the guy that he just screwed over right in front of him. And nobody knows about it. Except me. But nobody's listening to me because I'm the piece of shiz that did it. So, because a person sometimes just can't help when your brain is cross-wired or some type of information comes your way.
1: You ain't practiced the lie that you're going to say.
0: Exactly. Gene, perfect. You've not practiced the lie because you thought that you would never have this situation brought in front of you.
1: Boom.
0: And so you short circuit. Then, you know, the reason why this relationship didn't work is because Hogan then, as he starts suing everybody, starts finding out information that indeed Calta is the one that leaked it to Gawker. So this was a one and done.
1: Right.
0: Because 2 or 3 weeks after this appearance, Hogan found out through discovery.
1: He said, Bubba didn't teach me how to get through this.
5: Never actually crossed the line. And
0: so Hogan's saying, thank you, Calta, for never crossing the line, much alluding to the fact that I did, and it was refreshing for him to have a radio personality that hadn't done him
1: he
0: dirty.
1: He was just kissing butt.
0: And Calta could not comprehend this, and he's guilty. He knows deep down what he did to this guy,
1: and he might get found out. What are you gonna do about it then, Hogan?
0: To this day, he's never had to pay for this. So listen, this is the most, you guys have heard this hundreds if not thousands of times, but watch, I mean,
5: never actually crossed the line and did something that was, you know.
6: No, and that's the thing. I what do you consider? I mean, I might have crossed the line. No, I don't. I could consider crossing the line. You and I could have as much beef as we want. I don't. We never.
1: He's so in
0: I
1: trouble
0: mean,
1: right
0: like,
1: here.
0: Like, do you need any other evidence?
1: Sounds like a simoleon, though, don't it?
5: Crossed the line and did something that was, you know.
0: You know.
6: No, and that's the thing. What do you consider? I mean, I haven't.
0: I mean, this is the biggest. This is the biggest rat bastard scumbag in the history of Tampa radio, regardless of where I score in the things that I've done wrong.
2: Brian Forenza, $50.
0: I never have. This was like stolen valor. I never set a guy up, took his job, and made him lose everything, ever. Everything I obtained, I did on my own. I was my own personality for I don't know how many years before I built an ensemble to do mornings.
1: I ain't trying to take the show down, nothing. I was just trying to
0: make it sound like these two sound the same. You're great. I don't read chat if they're saying this is taking the show down. Because this never gets old. Because you know what? This is the truth. This is absolutely the truth. And that guy today, as we speak, is sitting his fat ass over there on 102.5. Took my job. And I've been told, and I don't know this to be true, but I've been told, rumor has it, is that Cox wrote about a $60 million check Now, I don't know of any radio personality in the world that could ever survive that, and how did he survive that?
1: Oh, they wanted to keep face.
0: Whether it's video, video killed the radio star, the documentary that pretty much lays it all out of Calta's involvement, or whether it's just this excerpt right here.
1: It's great.
5: Never actually crossed the line and did something that was, you know.
6: No, and that's the thing. What do you consider? I mean, I might have crossed the line. No, I don't. I consider crossing the line. You and I could have as much beef as we want.
0: And the media, and nobody has ever held this guy accountable. He has skated and been given a pass for the biggest conspiracy in the history of radio when it comes to taking somebody else's job and setting them up for absolute career suicide.
1: You made the dude.
0: Yeah. I did. I gave him his first job in radio.
1: You did everything. You put him right where he's... I wanted to take him out at the Ford dealership, and you wouldn't let me. Remember?
0: Yep. I do.
1: Leave him alone.
0: Lasker comes to me at the Ford dealership and says, hey, let me tell you something. I can... Well, you know what? I'm not even going to have that discussion. But I just said
1: it was real that day, and you let him go.
0: Well, when I first got there in 2008, Jay O'Connor, the market manager and general manager of 102.5 The Bone at the time, they were playing classic rock, and I was the only day part that was going to talk, and they were playing classic rock all day, and then Calta did Afternoon Drive, and Jay O'Connor, who I just spoke to last week, as a matter of fact.
2: Oh, nice.
0: He came to me and said, hey, listen, I replaced Calta in the morning because he was doing horrible. And they brought me in 2008, and they asked me, Cox asked me, Bob Neal, the president, and Cox asked me, do you want us to fire him? Because all he's doing is he's playing 8 to 10 songs an hour. He has one guy. We can... And at that point, they hadn't switched to all talk. They were going to keep talk in the morning and classic rock during the day. And the biggest mistake I ever made in my life is I'm like, I don't want to cost anybody their job. Let them keep doing his thing. And him and Matt Lloyd. God. Unbelievable.
7: Unscripted and unregulated.
8: Sort of like the same sensation you get after sex.
7: Bubba the Love Sponge. The Bubba the Love Sponge show returns after these words.

0: Yeah, you gotta get ready. You're going back to 11th grade.
1: It's not so bad when you can choose

0: Hey, Chattamongos. It is life lessons, guys. Yeah, what, I mean, what kind of weld art are you talking about, bud? Hey, Jeff, you're right.
1: Well, we're doing the Lasker's quiz next.
0: Yep.
1: Okay.
0: Thank you. Thank you, Macho.
1: Yep.

0: There's a car in there one time.
1: Really?
0: Oh, yeah.
1: So it goes down pretty far?
0: About 3 feet.
1: Oh, shit.
0: From the edge of that water, 3 feet. Muck, mostly, I would imagine.
1: Try to get stuck in there.
0: Yeah, well, they were stuck like a
1: bug. I'm saying, like, if you walked into it.
0: Oh, no, yeah, you'd be stuck.
1: Yeah.
0: Yeah, you'd have to get some help to get out of that. You wouldn't get out on your own. All right. You'd be screaming, help me, help me.
1: Yeah, I have to get you ready for your new video.
0: Oh, yeah.
1: Make sure Chattamongos are down.
0: Chattamongos.
1: Hit that thumbs up button. You missed it, Reyes. Go to the last segment. Talked about the dogs. Oh, let's get 1,000 by 9 o'clock.
0: 1,000 by 9 or.
2: I gotta do something with that four-wheeler, Gene.
0: What's wrong with it now?
2: It just won't run, bro. I think the carburetor's so fucked up on it that.
0: I thought he replaced it.
2: No, he hadn't. I think he maybe ordered one.
0: Oh, okay. Yeah, he probably has.
2: So it just won't run. It just won't stay running.
1: What's up, Brady?
2: So I think he ordered a new petcock and a new
0: That'll fix it.
2: Well, no, it needs a new carburetor.
0: No, the carburetor, I'm saying. The carburetor and the petcock, and then you won't have no fuel problem.
2: Right.
0: And it could be that petcock is starving the carburetor.
2: Yeah, it could be a combination of that, yes. Absolutely.
0: Right. So, Coben, since we got rid of the purple coupe, he's getting ready to put the sedan together. He put all this together. Okay, so the motor didn't have the intake on it, so he puts the intake on it with a carburetor, with a breather, puts one of my mags in there, and he puts the headers on it, on the frame. We still got to take everything apart.

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3: Good morning. We would like to welcome Gene Lasker to the 11th grade. They say I'm a great communicator. Well, let's hope that's true. It's very hard to communicate with Gene. I'm told he speaks his own language at times. So we have a Lasker oral translator. Now, how about that? Brought you by our friends at Morgan Exteriors.
1: Failed, back to 11th grade. Love me that. That AI is pretty good, actually.
4: I spent last night trying to get it to look more like Gene's face.
1: Looks great. Thank you. Gene Lasker, ladies and gentlemen, is currently in 11th grade. We thought potentially he could have passed.
5: How about that concrete block down there? It's got 6 holes. Lummy, you know.
1: Lummy's doing getting good on the AI. So if he...
5: look, I got marbles poking out of my pocket.
1: For every wrong answer, every right answer, pass, fail.
5: Oh, no.
1: Now, the consequences are this. If he passes today, 11 right before 11 wrong, he officially goes back to being a senior. If he misses today, if he flunks today, 11 wrong before 11 right, then he'll be back to a sophomore, 10th grade. He's currently in 11th grade. This test is to either park a pack of Marlboros. Love the AI. Thank you so very much. So eventually we're trying to, and we're not doing like you need 3 because it's going to take forever. It's just, you know, one and done. Lose, you get demoted. Pass, you get promoted. Eventually, I think I think by the end of the year, I think Gene will dabble around 9th, 10th, and 11th grade. I think he'll continue to go back.
6: But I think
1: that he could catch a lucky streak. Put 2 or 3 together and graduate. And once he graduates, then this test is no more. So if you don't like this, although I have a lot of people that contact me from Ty J to Ronnie the limo driver to Gooch.
6: I like that Lasker be stupid.
1: And they love the concept. So without further ado, here we go. Gene, are you ready, my friend? Lummy, do we have everything? Do we have his phone turned?
7: Yeah, now the phone slipped over. Yeah, we're good.
6: Yeah, we're good.
1: All right, so everything's good.
7: Yes, sir.
1: Ready to go.
6: Nothing in my ears.
1: All right, here we go. Ready? Lummy is official scorekeeper. Which one is a continent? A, the United States. B, Russia. C, Australia. D, Mexico.
6: Australia.
1: Who was the 39th president of the United States? A, Ronald Reagan. B, Jimmy Carter. C, George Bush. D, Grover Cleveland.
6: Grover Cleveland.
1: Plants need which of these to grow? A, only darkness. B, only rocks. C, only salt. D, water and sunlight.
6: Water and sunlight.
1: This is the fourth time you've been asked this question. I don't know why it keeps appearing on every grade. The largest ocean on Earth is the A, Atlantic, B, Indian, C, Arctic, D, Pacific.
6: Hell, if I remember. I failed every one of them, didn't I?
1: Yeah.
6: So I'm going to go with Arctic this time.
1: The Stamp Act of 1765 was passed by the British Parliament to A, A, ban colonial trade with France. B, require colonists to house British soldiers. C, tax printed materials in the colonies. And D, end the war, end the French Indian War.
6: End the war.
1: Which of the following is a characteristic of all mammals? A, they lay eggs. B, they have scales. C, they produce milk for their young. And D, they're cold-blooded.
6: Cold-blooded.
1: Imagine the imaginary line that divides the Earth into northern and southern hemispheres is the A, prime meridian, B, equator, C, international dateline, D, Tropic of Cancer.
6: B.
1: What year did Ford start producing the Model T? A, 1907, B, 1914. C, 1913. D, 1908.
6: 1908.
7: Your Model T. Yep.
1: The basic unit of life is the A, atom, B, molecule, C, cell, D, tissue.
6: C. Oh.
1: Wow. The mountain
6: Come
1: range.
6: On outside.
1: What's the official score? Let me for those kids.
7: 5 right, 4 wrong.
1: Whoa. Like I said, from the other tests that we've done with this guy, he's about in 11th grade.
7: That's right.
1: He's about in 11th grade. The which mountain range forms much of the continental divide in the United States? A, the Appalachian Mountains. B, the Ozark Mountains. C, the Rocky Mountains. D, the Sierra Nevada Mountains.
6: The Rockies.
1: The Emancipation Proclamation in 1863
6: the hell is that?
1: Freed slaves.
6: Oh, that's right.
1: Freed slaves in A, all U.S. territories, B, the border states that stayed in the Union, C, states that had succeeded and were still in rebellion, or D, every state in the Union.
6: Yeah, every state in the Union. Oh, really? Gonna limit them to just the
1: photosynthesis takes place mainly in a plant's A, roots, B, flowers, C, seeds, D, chloroplastis.
6: C.
1: Which city served as the temporary capital of the United States before Washington, D.C.? A, Boston. B, Philadelphia. C, New York City. D, Richmond.
6: Richmond.
7: Uh-oh.
1: The Gettysburg Address was delivered by Abraham Lincoln in 1861. A, 1861. B, 1863. C, 1865. D, 1859.
6: 1861. Well, I'm dumb.
1: In Charlotte's Web... In Charlotte's Web, the spider's name is A, Charlotte, B, Wilbur, C, Templeton, D, Fern.
6: Charlotte.
8: Everybody knows that one. That's like asking who owns Lasker Powder Coating. A, Bubba Clem, B, Warren Garrison, 3, Macho Man, or D, Gene Lasker. Actually, the answer is Sarah Lasker.
6: There you go.
1: Let me, what's officially our score?
7: It is 7 right, 8 wrong.
1: Oh, my God. See, again, right when I say he's right there at 11th grade. Like, it's going to be a nut puller here which way it goes. You know, right? You know, like, he's an 11th grader.
7: Yeah.
1: That's where you score out at. The Mississippi River drainage basin. The Mississippi River drainage basin covers parts of the of how many U.S. states?
6: 3.
1: I'm going to give you. I'm going to give you.
6: Okay, give me the answer.
7: He was confident.
1: Jesus, you couldn't be any more wrong.
6: I probably was wrong.
1: The lowest amount is 10. A 10.
6: Oh.
1: A 10. B 20. C about 31. D about 45.
6: It'd be the least amount.
1: You're saying A-10?
6: Yeah. Oh, wow.
1: The Constitution was written in... Again, let me... This is one of those questions that...
7: He wrong, yeah.
1: Yeah. And it's a little tricky, too. It's not what you think it is, Gene.
6: Okay.
1: The Constitution was written in A, 1776, B, 1787, D, C, 1812, D, 1865.
6: All right, so I'm going to go with the 1865.
7: Oh, man.
6: I was close.
8: An object in motion stays in motion unless a force acts on it.
4: Okay.
8: This is part of A, Newton's first law, B, the law of gravity only, C, Boyle's law, D, Ohm's law.
6: B.
8: Is that it?
7: That's it.
8: That's it?
7: He's back to 10th grade.
8: What was the official score? 11 to 1.
5: You know, why are you smiling so much over there, Lummy?
7: Seven right.
5: He's happy.
7: I'm not happy. I just read that question. I read that question and knew it was done.
6: Damn.
8: Just to continue on, Gene, okay? Let's just see. You flunked, but let's see if you could pull, you know, let's just see, okay?
6: Oh, yeah.
8: In 1985, the leader of the Soviet Union was A, Leonid Brezhnev, B, Yuri Andropov, C, Konstantin Chernenko, or D, Mikhail Gorbachev.
6: Yeah, Miguel.
8: World War II in Europe ended in A, 1939, B, 1941, C, 1950, D,
6: 1945.
8: Let me, we'll just play this out and see what the score would have been, even though he's officially in 10th grade. The author of The Adventures of Tom Sawyer is A, Nathaniel Hawthorne, B, Louisa May Alcraft, C, Mark Twain, D, Edgar Allan Poe.
6: Mark Twain.
8: The prime meridian and the equator cross at the point in the A, Atlantic Ocean off the coast of Africa, B, Pacific Ocean, C, Mediterranean Sea, D, the Indian Ocean.
6: A.
8: Pulling it up a little bit.
4: Yeah.
8: The New Deal was a program of what president? A, Theodore Roosevelt, B, Harry S. Truman, D, Dwight Eisenhower. I'm sorry, C, Dwight Eisenhower, D, Franklin D. Roosevelt.
6: Roosevelt.
7: Which one?
8: Yeah, which one? Theodore or Franklin? Yeah.
6: Theodore. Franklin.
8: But let me, DNA is found mainly in a cell's A, cell membrane, B, cryptoplasma, C, vascuole, D, nucleus.
6: A.
8: The wall dividing East and West Berlin was built in A, 1945, B, 1975, D, 1961.
6: 1961.
8: Containment was the U.S. policy designed to stop the spread of A, democracy, B, capitalism, C, isolationism, D, communism.
6: D. So I win again.
8: We got one, two, three.
6: I got way more to
8: we got
6: win.
8: Four more. We got four more to go. Lummy, how do you got it scored right now?
7: 12 to 13. Well, 12-14.
8: Okay, which one's right? Which one's
7: 12-14.
8: Wrong?
7: 12-14. 12 right, 14 wrong.
8: Okay. 12 right, 14
6: wrong. I'm rolling
8: wrong.
6: Right there.
8: Okay, you ready?
6: Yeah.
8: In To Kill a Mockingbird, Atticus Finch is A, the sheriff, B, the teacher, C, Scout's uncle, D, a lawyer.
6: B.
8: The Reconstruction Amendments, I'm not going to give him that one. And I'm not going to give him this one. Brown versus Brown of Education in 1954 was overturned. No. And finally, a metaphor compares two unlike things, such as A, using like or as. Then again, we're talking about a metaphor. B, by giving human qualities to such objects. C, by repeating beginning sounds. Or D, without using like or as.
6: I'm going to go with C.
4: Oh.
7: 12 right, 16 wrong.
8: Gene, I'm telling you, like, you're right there.
6: I'm
8: and
6: right
8: almost
6: there.
8: Like you're a smart sophomore or a dumb junior.
6: That's cool.
8: I mean, you can roll around like that, can't you, bro?
6: Yeah.
8: Yeah. Hey, I just want to let you know, I'm a...
6: No problem with that.
8: Here, I'm a real smart 10th grader. I'm a real stupid 11th grader. But I'm gonna, by the end of the year, graduate.
6: That's right, but I'll probably make enough money over the summertime to pay someone to make me pass.
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0: And I like how Roosevelt, you got a 50-50 shot.
1: In my mind, I was going like the end of the Mississippi dumps out at how many states, you know, like Texas, Louisiana, maybe 3.
2: 31.

0: Oh man. Okay, great.
1: That picture with the Green Bay Harley, what was that, yours too?
2: No. No.
0: Bearded welder. That was to be your personal welder. Oh, you can't see.
1: Did you say that 25 Cent got married?
2: No, I don't know. Did he?
1: I thought someone told me that. Did he? Do you know?
0: Well, when he was on the show, he didn't say he got married.
1: The other day when he was on the show, did he say he got married?
0: No, he just said he was dating a girl.
1: Oh. I thought he got married.

0: Oh, we got it back. That was a power surge.
1: Well, bitch, it was. It didn't do nothing to Lemmy.
0: Now we have backup batteries.
2: Yeah, you're back up.
1: I smoked everything, but you would stay bright. Why is that?
3: I got a battery.
1: Hey, why are you better? You fucker.
2: I'm on a laptop, Gene.
1: None of your screens went down.
2: All batteries, Gene.
0: Gene, we got battery. What's that?
4: I was letting let me know we have temporary already.
2: I got you, thanks.
4: I lost my screens too, Gene. You want to save the computer, that's all you care about, so it doesn't crash. So the screens will come back up. Only Boba and Lemmy use screens. We're not important enough. You only got like 20, 25 minutes on the battery.
2: Yeah, see, Gene, so you can see chat.
4: Yours came back up. Your computer stayed on, it's just the screens that go off to save power. Otherwise it would die so fast.
1: Okay.
4: It pulls too much power.
1: I was teaching Coben how to use the torches last night.
0: On the acetylene?
1: Yeah. Because we cut these axles. We cut these axles out of our trailer. We'll put brand new ones in it. Yeah. Coben did all that.
0: Man, you're teaching them right.
1: Had to torque the bearings and pull the hubs off and all that. And then teaching them how to use the flame torch so he can cut stuff. And he goes, I think I'll blow something up, Dad. I said, you ain't got no gas tank on a trailer. That's the best way to learn. Mom freaks out, though, when I do stuff
5: Tommy,
1: like that.
5: Good morning.
1: Redneck, good morning.

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0: Or you might go back to the ninth. Who knows? Macho Man, I will tell you, man, with your battery backup and what have you, I know we only have 25 minutes of battery backup, but it worked brilliantly as soon as we had a power outage. Everything went to backup, and it's just a testament to how well you have done.
1: Lummy's wired better than us.
0: Well, him and I are wired on the same battery backup. So.
1: Oh, I don't got no wiring.
0: Well,
1: I don't matter.
0: Well, no, you don't matter, but you don't have anything that you control
1: no,
0: necessarily.
1: No, you don't matter.
2: Well, they have to see what they're reading, Gene. So, you know, ideally, we want to keep them able to do their job.
0: Yeah, and if we had to hook you up, that'd suck more from our battery power. So right. We're trying to, you know.
1: Oh, spare me for having to have a light.
0: Don't take it personally like you probably do.
1: Have a light.
0: Don't. Oh, everything. My settings are messed up.
3: I think Gene's more upset about the lights being off.
1: Everything went off, but
0: his lights are on. I mean, we're good, right?
3: We're good. Right.
0: I don't understand how. Well,
1: Pasco County, bro.
0: This is absolutely just the ineffectiveness of the WNBA commissioner, and I hope to God that the Adam Silver and the rest of the NBA, especially those NBA owners who own, you know, because every WNBA franchise is owned by the owner of the NBA team in that city. Am I right on that, Lummy?
2: Yes.
0: I think so. Like, you know, the Indiana Pacers own the Indiana Fever. And I think the Atlanta Hawks own the Atlanta.
1: All the owners got together and bought girls' teams?
0: No, I think that's just the way that the league has been formed since the inception. And so all the owners of all the teams in the WNBA are probably also NBA owners, and they see how it can be, how basketball can be regulated by a strong commissioner that doesn't allow race baiting, that doesn't allow a definitive answer as to what a woman is, and in the, you know, just rules a little bit more strictly, if you will. And all, I mean, the NBA definitely has a race situation going on. And this is because the commissioner won't step in. Now, can you imagine if a white Ellie Duncan talks about how the WNBA has become toxic due to Caitlin Clark and her toxic fan base?
2: Oh.
0: You know what this is? This is African-American players who, prior to Caitlin Clark, could not make this league successful and could not. In fact, they were losing, what, $50 million a year?
2: Yeah, about that.
0: As a league? They were losing $50 million a year. The minimum salary for a player they could barely pay was $79,000.
1: I never knew that women played basketball before
0: and
1: this.
0: And nobody, and you know what? Caitlin Clark's toxic fan base is me, is Gene.
1: Yeah.
0: Is Lummy. That's who it is. And we watch the WNBA now because Caitlin Clark and some others, Angel Reese, I mean, they came into the league, they brought new eyeballs. And since then, they have, the league minimum now is $300,000. You fly on private planes. You can get Supermax deals. And it's healthy. It's healthy because of the person that you're trying to say is toxic. There could never be a white former player or whatever. Is she a former player?
2: I don't believe so. It looks like she's just a reporter.
0: No white reporter could ever say the WNBA is toxic because Angel Reese came in here, like the ghetto bitch that she is, and brought her ghetto fan base, and that the league is toxic. You could never say that in a million years. You shouldn't say it. And if you did say it, and I was only saying it in parody, as I was saying it as something that you can't say. But if you were to say that, you would be ran off TV. You would no longer have your job. You will get canceled immediately. But this bitch can come on here and say, quote, I quote, the WNBA has become toxic due to Caitlin Clark and her toxic fan base. This is what happens when women start having a little success and they don't You didn't see Larry Bird and Magic Johnson trying to create a race war. You didn't see James Worthy and Patrick Ewing and all these other African-American players talking anything bad about Larry Bird. You know what they were saying? Hey, man, Larry Bird's packing arenas. Larry Bird has the highest television ratings. People want to watch Larry Bird. People also want to watch Magic Johnson. But you know what? If we keep our mouth shut, we're going to ride this wave. Because before Larry and Magic came, we were flying on, you know, Northwest and Braniff Airlines. Now we got private planes. And you women, I swear to God, you chatty-ass, jealous women. I don't know if you're not wired the same as we, us men, but don't you have the ability to be grateful? Regardless of a person's ethnicity, so a white girl is the secret sauce in the WNBA.
1: So who, didn't in the cares? Beginning of baseball, it sucked for the black man in the beginning.
0: Baseball. Well,
1: didn't we learn from that?
0: Yeah, we did. Jackie Robinson broke the racial barrier.
1: Right.
0: And this is like a reverse Jackie Robinson.
1: I know. Quit it already.
0: And like it's like I and the hate and the vitriol. This woman, I hope. Never ever ends up broadcasting again, and certainly not on anything of any significance as far as network. I hope that she's got some little piece of crap, little pot. I hope this bitch gets canceled. But you never get canceled being a black guy that talks bad. A black person talking bad about a white person never gets you canceled. No. Ever.
4: Recently said the WNBA is the, quote, most toxic space to cover. What did you mean by that?
5: Yeah, exactly what I said. It's toxic as hell. Have y'all ever been in a toxic relationship?
1: Yeah,
5: you know.
1: Same thing with that white girl hair.
5: The reason it's toxic is because you love it so much. Because there are so many incredible things about it. Because there is this community that really, truly doesn't exist anywhere else. And you know how special it is. And to have it deduced to a culture war is disgusting.
0: When, at the end of the day,
1: she's so stupid.
0: The people that have made it a culture war are the race-baiting bitches like yourself.
1: Yeah.
0: Nobody else is saying that this is a culture war except for the few African-American women that have come out and try to absolutely physically pummel.
1: Hook her head.
0: Sophie Cunningham.
1: Right.
0: And pummel Caitlin Clark. But this is such a unhealthy situation.
5: Ding. And it sucks. It sucks because it's not getting any better. It sucks because we thought 3 years ago when this started, like, it will die down. They will see themselves out.
0: Hold on.
1: See themselves out.
0: Hold on. Let's. She's talking about a white person that will flame out and see herself out. Now, you tell me of another white broadcaster that could say this about an African-American athlete. Oh, you know, they got, you know, such and such came into the league, black kid, black guy, but he'll see himself out. Please. Nobody could say that, nor should you.
5: It sucks because we thought 3 years ago when this started, like, it will die down, they will see themselves out. Like,
0: chat saying that this woman's got a white mom.
1: Ha ha.
5: Everything will regulate, and we are still here. And that's why it's toxic. It's toxic because you...
0: I hope this bitch
1: that's
0: gets...
1: That's why she's got a white girl hairdo.
0: I hope this bitch gets so canceled. Like, oh, you just genuinely cannot say this.
6: She was hired to be the... She's hosting the USA Network's WNBA coverage along with Netflix.
0: Well, hold on. That's before this came out.
6: Yes.
0: So let's see if this gets taken care of. Because if I'm the commissioner of the league, I'm telling USA Network or Netflix, whoever's hired this chick.
1: No, thank you.
0: We have an override on who you put in there to be on our airwaves, and she's not going to be it.
6: Oh, it looks like these comments that she's revisiting them, but she said them in 2024 and 2025.
5: You cannot say anything without pissing off one faction of the population. You can't praise one person without pissing off the other faction of the population. It's a disingenuous space that the people that are talking about the most are not fans and don't care. They are literally there as opportunists to be divisive. And it's...
0: Listen, I'm not there for other than when Caitlin Clark and Kelsey Mitchell and my favorite team, the Indiana Fever, when they're balling out, I love to watch them. I'm not there to hate black people. I'm not there to be pro white girl. I'm there to watch good basketball. And I love it when, you know, when Kelsey Mitchell or Caitlin Clark takes a couple steps past the half court line and they fire it up.
7: Boom.
0: I love that. I don't care what color they are.
5: Working, and that's,
0: and prior to these people making an, I didn't even know about the league. I could care less. I saw it a few times. I'm like, man, this basketball
1: sucks. Think it's cool to be able to cheer for a white guy or a white person in sports.
5: That's why it's toxic, because I love it and hate it all at the same time.
4: I'm glad you mentioned that, because I guess, why is the WNBA being unfairly targeted in these culture wars than other leagues? I mean,
0: because you got African-American players, ex-players, and then broadcasters that are making this a racial divide, that are blaming, this woman's very words were, 3 years ago when Caitlin Clark and whoever came to the league, we thought they would, quote-unquote, see themselves out. That's not being spewed by anybody other than black people. Former black players and black broadcasters are saying that. Now, you can't say that as a white person, or a Pat McAfee cannot say that in any way, shape, or form. Joe Rogan cannot say that in any way, shape, or form.
1: But the black men of the basketball eras are for the white girls.
0: The black men understand business and opportunity better than a woman does. Men, by the most part, are not jealous. Men are, if you're playing, Gene, if you drive World Outlaws, okay? And a non-sanctioned World of Outlaws show pays $2,000 to win and $200 to start. But a sanctioned outlaw show pays $10,000 to win and $1,200 to start. But, you know, you might win that local show, but you may not win that World Outlaw show. Does that mean you talk bad about the sanctioning body that's going to pay you $1,200 to start?
1: Hell no.
0: Or are you like, I'm glad the big boys are in town. I got an opportunity to put on a show.
1: Yeah.
0: I got an opportunity to make, you know, some fans here. People that didn't know me regularly.
1: Sell more t-shirts. But, so, get, you know, more
0: black,
1: bragging rights.
0: Black men that played with, you know, very successful white players never talked bad about that white guy. You know what they said? That white guy is bringing more eyeballs to our sport. They've changed our sport. I'm talking about Larry Bird. And I'm talking about how Larry and Magic, black and white, navigated through the NBA. And then came the Michael Jordans and the Charles Barkleys and the Shaqs and the Kobes and the LeBrons. And none of those men that I just spoke ever would speak bad about a white guy that's good, that's helping the league. Because they're not tic-tac little bitches that are comparing, oh my God, a white girl came into the league and she's getting all the... she's getting all the accolades and people are paying attention. Oh, did you know we went from making $79,000 to $300,000 because of this white girl? No, no, she'll just see herself out.
1: Hey, did the Williams girls in tennis, did they get ridiculed by the white people?
0: Nope.
1: Tennis was a white sport.
0: Nope. Tiger Woods.
4: Correct me if I'm wrong, the last time one of the sports was engulfed in the culture wars was the Colin Kaepernick years in the NFL. Sure. But I feel like the WNBA is, you know, with...
0: No, it was a Colin Kaepernick world in the NFL. Was a black guy that kneeled during our national anthem and called cops pigs. But nobody could say anything about it. As a white broadcaster, you could not say, this black guy is ruining the sport. You had to say Colin Kaepernick might not be healthy for the sport, but you couldn't say he was going to see himself out or describe him as a black guy.
4: And his cancer freedom and all these other ones, it's going in a completely different direction. I guess, why is the WNBA being targeted in these culture wars?
0: Because they're led by a weak commissioner that allows this to happen. And they're a bunch of jealous bitches because women are wired differently than men.
4: More than any other sport, especially men's sports.
5: Because of the demographic of the WNBA. Because the demographic of the WNBA is predominantly black, predominantly queer.
0: Okay. Guess what? We're not either. And we both love it.
1: So
0: that's
1: how,
0: wrong this woman is. She doesn't even know what today's WNBA P1 demographic is. Not a black lesbian.
1: And why is she
0: now black? Black lesbians, you guys are more than welcome to be fans. But so is the white guy from Indiana. or the black guy from Chicago that's not gay?
5: NBA. Because the demographic of the WNBA is predominantly black, predominantly queer. Not predominantly, but I would say a large faction of queer people.
0: And listen, the black queers.
1: You're allowed to say that?
0: Listen,
1: I didn't know you could use a queer word.
0: But the black queers.
1: The Q word.
0: They're not going anywhere. The black queers should be thankful that their obscure sport that was targeted to black queers is now part of Americana. Now the average American that's not black and queer likes your sport too. That makes your sport as a black queer fan more popular.
1: Yeah.
0: That means more people are going to come watch your favorite sport, and it's no longer a black queer situation. And I argue with you, Ellie, that do you feel that that is the demographic? What about this? Basketball fans. People that like good basketball.
1: Yeah.
0: Not black, not white, not man, not woman, not queer, not straight, not lesbian. How about we start targeting basketball fans?
1: Yeah.
0: People that like basketball.
5: Those are two of the most subjugated subgroups and demographics in the world.
0: These people are the one that's making this so segregated.
5: It is open season to, especially, and I'll say this as a black woman, it feels...
0: But half black woman, by the way.
5: Like open season to dunk on black women because we do not have protection, because no one cares, because we are low hanging fruit, because it is very easy to dunk on us since we are, I would say, outside of transgender people, the most marginalized of the marginalized group.
0: Oh, are you kidding me?
6: She
0: said that African American women are the most marginalized of all marginalized groups. Let me read it. Hold on. Listen to this.
5: Like open season to dunk on black women because we do not have protection, because no one cares, because we are low hanging fruit, because it is very easy to dunk on us since we are, I would say, outside of transgender people, the most marginalized of the marginalized group. And so you have these opportunists who...
0: I don't understand how this woman is employable. I don't understand how anybody could support this. I don't understand what your authenticity is. If you are the CEO or the president of programming of a major network or distribution platform, why you would allow this person an opportunity to spread their hate and vitriol.
5: You have a chance to not only uplift someone that they sort of see.
0: I really dislike this person.
5: In their own image, but simultaneously dunk on black women, queer women, women that don't look like them, women that they don't respond or react to or relate to.
0: Yeah, and guess what? When you are a league that loses $50 million a year, because I think that you, as you have self-described, your demographic is black queer women. Well, that's not a very large percentage of people. There's not a large percentage of black queer women that can rally behind any sport enough to financially make that sport viable. You, in order to make a sport viable, meaning it can support itself, pay its bills, and make money, you have to open yourself up to all of America. Black, white, queer, straight, men, women, kids. Hell, one of the biggest increases in the WNBA are little girls that now have people that can be their hero. You know, there's African American girls and black and white girls that think Angel Reese is the bee's knees. There's black and white girls that think that Caitlin Clark is all of that. There's now these little girls, these younger girls, have become one interested in the sport, and they watch it and they want to go. And so their parents take them because they got a Caitlin Clark poster or an Angel Reese poster or a Kelsey Mitchell poster. They can gravitate to somebody that they can identify with because they're a girl. But that little girl in Claypool, Indiana, guess what? She's not black and she's not queer. So she's a regular little girl. She might end up queer. That's fine. And she might be black. But she hasn't navigated through those waters yet. She knows that she likes watching WNBA because she's got some players that she can gravitate to. And the WNBA should wrap their arms around all of these new people that have come in to watch the sport and not let some talking head journalist try to say that the sport has got away from its roots and its audience is black queer women. Because there's no successful business that can have that small of the population pie and be able to make it. There's no business that targets black queer women that's going to be able to turn any type of profit in America. You have to open yourself up and encompass everybody. I'm a black guy. I like WNBA. I'm a white guy. I like WNBA.
1: I had to do it in NASCAR.
0: My wife likes WNBA. My kid likes WNBA. None of which are black and queer. And when one of your talking heads, one of your broadcasters or journalists that cover the league have described that the white girls should have seen themselves out 3 years ago, and that the reason why the league is in absolute
1: toxic
0: is because it no longer appeals to that black queer girl.
5: It's a twofold for them. So you get to lift this one person up and you get to ultimately deduce everybody else that isn't her to nothing, as if they don't matter, as if their contributions don't matter, as if nobody cares about them, as if their stories.
0: And here's the thing, to allow this to happen and to allow this a woman a press pass or to cover the WNBA in any type, way, shape, or form
1: is ridiculous.
0: Is the problem in itself. Yeah. These people aren't being told to shut up and get the hell out. I want a woman that used to play the game that's not racist, that will absolutely describe the game to its purest form, and it doesn't matter what ethnicity or sexuality that person that's scoring 25, 30, 35, it doesn't matter. I describe good ball, good basketball.
5: And their backgrounds and their struggles and the fact that they have also made it to the highest pinnacle of sports, none of that matters. Because without this person, you aren't shit. And that is, I think, indicative of how black women in general feel in society.
1: Oh, shut up.
0: I don't know that I've ever seen any subject matter, especially any sporting sanctioning body, that has imploded on the backs of African Americans more than this, that has propped up African Americans to be able to criticize white people and basically put a dagger into your sport. Keep it up. Keep this up. If you don't put a commissioner in here that can stop this hate and vitriol, you won't have a league, because the popular girls will go play in Europe, as they should.
5: All the time.
0: And if the WNBA continues to employ this bitch or allow this bitch to broadcast on any one of their broadcast partners, I'm not watching. I hate this bitch.
5: You know, I'm a DEI hire. I got hired because they needed to fill a black girl role and I got that job. And so you have to understand, and maybe you don't, but you have to understand that when black women are told constantly that they shouldn't be there, or when their efforts are minimized in any way, it hurts. And so when you see this at a large
0: scale, and how do you think Caitlin Clark and the white girls feel that you call them toxic,
1: right?
0: And they should have seen them. What about girl power? What about women sticking together to take care of women? I got your back.
1: Nope.
0: I got your back, you got my back. And guess what? You're black and I'm white. So? And I got your back. Just like, hold on, I hate to keep referring, Larry Bird, Magic Johnson had each other's back, both from distinct different backgrounds, but they had each other's back. They had each other's back and they built an unbelievable league on the backs of their hard work. There was no race baiting. There was none of this stuff.
5: Gail. Happening to not just the women of the W that are playing, the women that cover it, because we are also the women that cover the W, predominantly black women in that space. It's heartbreaking. And it's one of those things that, like, it's frustrating to talk about Baker, because it's like, I know, you know, this is going to get clipped. And this is going to be me saying goodbye to my mentions for the next couple of days, this is going to be me lament. And that's okay. That's okay, because that's not real life to me.
0: Who's this bitch think she is?
1: I don't know.
0: You know who this bitch needs to be?
1: You.
0: The newest person on the unemployment line.
1: Yeah.
5: But this, it's going to be me, you know, lamenting that being a black woman is so hard. And then
0: your own words.
5: Someone's going to tweet at me that I work at Netflix and I'm fine and I don't have any struggles in my life. And it's just.
0: I absolutely pray. If there is a Jesus.
1: I ain't never watching Netflix again.
0: I'm praying that Netflix shows her the door.
1: Me too.
5: This constant.
0: Let me, is she catching any crap from this?
6: Not really.
5: Cycle where we're getting nowhere and no one is listening to anybody. And it's tough. And I keep getting asked, Baker, like, well, what's the solution? And I would say that the solution is that if you are a real fan, if you really love the W, see it through. Like, yes, protect your peace. Stay off social media. It sucks because the W Twitter threat, like Twitter, and it used to be so fun. We could come and have a kiki and laugh. And like, it was just so silly and it was great. It's become bad. Stay away from that. But do not take it out on these women. Still support. Still watch the games. Still buy their merch. Buy their apparel. That's how you get these bad faith characters out of here.
0: Meaning Caitlin.
1: Yeah.
0: Sophie. The bad faith characters. You mean the people that single-handedly, when they're not playing, 73% of the audience disappears?
1: Yeah, how about that?
5: Or bullish in the fact that you're going to keep supporting this league. You do not throw your hands up and go, well, never mind. It's too toxic and I can't deal with it because I need to protect my peace. The only way through this is through this. And so that would be my advice is, you know, buckle in.
0: See you later, bitch.
1: Buckle in. The white girl being born every minute.
7: He's a good guy, even though he's a... Bubba the Love Sponge.
8: Bubba the Love Sponge show returns after these words.
9: Back and Kobe says, what do you want to watch something? What do you want to watch? And I said, I don't know. And he says, you want to watch... Blue Bloods, because that's my go-to show. Or you want to watch Caitlin?
0: Well, Caitlin's out. She's out of the. She's out of the game. I mean, she got. They got taken out of the playoffs.
9: Yeah, they didn't win.
0: You need to watch Bloods.
9: Yeah, well, see, I don't know. They're playing off and all that, but he just knows I like to turn to that and watch her play the game.
10: I don't even know who's in the championship.
9: No, I wouldn't know either. I mean, Wednesday, man, I got so much to do. Then I got so much to do. Bam.
10: Let's see. 70% of all the WNBA jersey sales? Well, of course.
9: Chattamongos, how about it? Bubba Brass, morning. Oh, only old fart. Wow. That shit just made me crack open an ice cold beer.
10: Big Lunger. Oh, Gene, your mud flops are on their way.
9: Oh, really?
10: Yeah, he said sorry for the delay.
9: Man, I can't believe that I'm going to get them.
0: The Bubba Army?
10: Yeah. From what? North Dakota?
0: From what? For his dually?
9: Yeah.
0: Nice.
9: I'll be the only guy around with that.
0: Yeah, I need to order those, but I can't get them made.
10: Montana.
0: I can't get them made and shipped. It would.
9: Boy, I had mine, and I had them on my truck, and this dude talked me out of them. He was such a fan, Lummy, and such a good-hearted person, and he knew every minute. He was like a... He was like that weirdo from up there in Boston that taped us all the time. Joe the Supermark. He was like, he just knew everything about us. And I just felt bad that he didn't have one and he had a truck. finally got a truck in his life, because his first truck, I unbolted them bastards and gave them to him.
10: That's nice of you.
9: Or I would have still owned them to this day. That's what happens to all my cool stuff. I give them to people.

0: Ray Jenny, good morning. Dirt Mercy, what do you got that I might want? What are you saying?
1: Gina's everything he wants.
0: Riz Girl? Yeah, you can. You need to call the Horn place and tell them you want to get it for that a Subaru.
2: Horn Blasters?
0: Yeah.
2: Yeah. Call. Tell them you're above Army.
0: Yeah, tell them you're above Army. Pappy Jasper, great to see you. Glad you get to see me. Great show, Gene. 305 Express.

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2: Lovey, who's on the phone line?
3: I didn't get the chance to check it.
2: Hello, you're live.
4: Bubba.
2: Yes, sir.
4: Hey, my name is Dan. I've never called in. I had a question if I could find something on Barber Armory HQ.
2: What about, yes, go ahead, sir. How can I help you?
4: Do you remember when you had the bands in studio and they played that song Lake Pontchartrain?
5: Yeah, well, I'm sure we remember
2: I don't. I mean, do you know what group it was?
4: No, I don't. I've been trying to find it for like, I mean, this was like...
6: You don't know what you're trying to find?
4: Like,
2: hey, Alexa, like who sings Lake Pontchartrain?
6: Hold on.
7: No single star. The Lakes of Pontchartrain is a folk ballad. It's been covered by the likes of Planxty, Bob Dylan, the Hothouse Flowers, and even Celtic Woman. Just to name a few.
2: Nope.
6: Bob Dylan.
4: Do you remember it went Lake Pontchartrain? She was the voodoo of New Orleans.
2: No, bud, I don't. I don't remember any of that.
5: If I had my pellet gun, I'd be shooting you right now.
2: I don't. I mean, if you could further figure out what group it was, we could find out that way for you.
4: Yeah, it was one of the bands you had in studio.
6: Why do you want this anyway?
4: I've been looking for it for 20 years, Gene.
2: Yeah, well, maybe it ain't there, because I don't even know.
6: Is that why you broke?
2: No, he's not broke. You didn't say he was broke, Gene.
5: I'm just wondering, why would somebody be wanting a song for 20 years?
2: Don't pay attention to any Gene Lasker nonsense. Appreciate you calling the show. We got to go. How mad would you be if one of your coworkers masturbated into your lunch?
6: Oh, God.
2: And filmed himself doing it?
6: That's a straight ass.
5: Dude, you walked out there and peed on my tire. What's the difference?
6: Oh, that's Jesus. A little bit different than a jockey.
2: You're dumb. You don't even, like, your arguments are mostly retarded.
5: Well, I'm just saying, it's both retarded things.
2: Peeing on a guy's tire is not the same as masturbating on your ham sandwich.
6: Yeah, that'd be
8: Baltimore kinda... County paramedic
6: Achilles.
8: Pleads guilty this morning to three charges related to masturbating and urinating on food and personal items at county fire stations.
6: He was 36-year-old
8: Christopher Carroll.
2: He was a medic. He was an EMT at the fire station. Well, yeah.
8: He agreed to a deal with prosecutors that could result in a maximum sentence of 10 years in prison. Now, there will be victim impact statements at Carroll's sentencing hearing October the 13th.
2: Hold on. I thought the headline said he was facing 25.
6: Yeah.
2: It said Baltimore County paramedic.
5: The sentence, too.
2: Partied onto coworkers' food and filmed it, sentenced to 25 years. So maybe the news story didn't have the latest sentencing deal.
5: They didn't have the ending.
6: Yeah, 20 counts.
2: A Baltimore County paramedic has been sentenced after adding his own secret sauce to his co-worker's
5: secret sauce.
2: 36-year-old Christopher Carroll was sentenced Tuesday for masturbating into his co-worker's food and then filming it.
5: Why would you even think of that?
2: He pled guilty August to three counts of causing another person to ingest bodily fluids has been sentenced to 25 years. Good. During his plea deal, Baltimore County Assistant State Attorney's Office Logan Fry said there were three videos that showed Carroll ejaculating and urinating on county property and without his workers' consent.
5: Well, you know, some of them guys in jail are going to do that to his food.
2: Oh, yeah.
6: Yeah.
2: Carroll was initially charged with 20 counts as well as three counts of malicious destruction of property. After a months-long investigation to his alleged misconduct, additional charges were dropped as part of his paramedic's plea agreement, but he got 25 years.
5: Man, he got a hard way to go in jail, bro.
2: Who in the hell?

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1: He'll be in Tempe on Friday. 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
1: Fantastic. 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
0: Gene Lasker, voice of the people. Glad you get to hear me.
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0: Macho Man doesn't even have to be here if he can show me how to do it, which I think I know how to do it. But Lummy, so the 15th, Monday the 15th, Tuesday the 16th, Wednesday the 17th, and Thursday the 18th are all 11 to 2. That being said, Dan, I don't know how that works in your world.
1: Not really well.
0: That's why I'm telling you, like, I know if 15 and 16, you can't be here. Certainly, I understand. So I know that that's right in your power alley of when you get the most. That's when you get the most things done in your professional day, mm-hmm. is between 11 and 2.
1: Yep.
0: So please know that I understand you might not be able to make that. You know, Jay might be able to, but that's also in the power alley of all of his stuff, too. So I'm not counting on either one of you, but what I would like for you to look at, and let me, you know, I want to, everybody's like, okay, you always have all these things that you plan, but you guys never do them. Supposed to have a basketball game, you're supposed to go bowling,
2: yep.
0: You know, do all that stuff. I'm looking to, like, Saturday or Sunday the 20 or 21st, we could, but see, I gotta look at Lummy, who the Packers play on the 12th. Well, the Packers play Chicago at that 8:20, right? I think the Packers play Chicago. Didn't they flex that game to the to the night game?
3: Yeah. Oh, yeah.
0: So is that the 21st game, Lummy? Will you look?
2: Yes.
0: Packers Bears 21st.
2: Yes.
0: All right. So is there a Bucks home game, because that would enable the Diacos to be there?
2: No.
0: Okay. So that's an away game.
2: Yes.
0: So far everything's lining up. Could we do a show event taped for YouTube on Sunday the 21st? And we could, we could do it as early as he would even open it up, you know, an hour early for us if we wanted to get going, you know what I'm saying?
2: Yes.
0: And I figured we could do bowling and go-karting on the 21st if everybody would be available. Now, Dan, it starts with you on Sunday the 21st. Do you have the kids?
1: I don't know yet. I have to get back to you on that. Oh. I shouldn't, but I'm not sure because we keep flipping back and forth on it. Okay. So I should know in the next 48 hours.
0: So literally, though, I think we could get everything done. I think we could go 9 to noon or even 10 to noon. And, you know, we're going to probably bowl two games?
2: Yeah.
0: Bowl two games. Two games and have a go-kart session. So, you know, I got to think that, and listen, Dan, he'll give us two lanes. You know what I'm saying? Like, you know, we'll have lanes 4 and 5 or 6. And so we'll have two lanes. We can probably get two games in with two teams. Or now, are we doing teams or are we doing individuals?
2: I thought we were going to do teams. We've always talked about doing teams, but I mean, we could do individual.
0: Yeah, I mean, yeah.
2: So everyone bowl for themselves.
0: Yeah, everybody just bowl for themselves, right? I kind of like the individual deal better.
2: Yeah.
0: And we rank them. And then the go-kart deal. So I want Seth, look at your schedule, see how the 21st works out for you. Dan, somebody needs to get a hold of Brian and Lasker. I don't know. Tuttle is invited, but I understand if Tuttle can't make it.
2: Okay.
0: Because he lives on the other coast. So I would say the participants need to be me, Lummy, Dan, Jay, if he can make it, Seth, Macho Man, Brian, Gene. Am I missing it? Tuttle?
2: Yeah, and Colton asked if he could get in.
0: Yeah, but Colton's not like a full-time personality. You know what I'm saying?
2: Yeah.
3: He's like a fun guy, though.
1: But he's responsible and he's intelligent and speaks well.
0: True.
1: He bends over backwards for you.
0: Tell Colton that he is. So that's 10 in the perfect world if everybody could show up. If everybody can show up, that's 10.
1: Which means you'll get 8, which is perfect. So 4 and 4 in the bowling.
0: All right.
1: and an eight-person, you know, go-kart race would be great to beat up seven other people.
0: You guys don't understand. This place is after every one of you people go here. Like, say, I guarantee you, Seth, you're going to want to take Sammy to this place one time or another. It is so there's stuff for Sammy. There's stuff for Phoebe.
3: I'll take that bet.
0: I bet you.
3: Okay.
0: I bet you you'll take Sammy there.
3: $100.
0: Well, let's not get crazy. Let's, you know, start 1,000. Out like, because you can just tell Sammy she's not going.
3: And I don't have to tell her it exists.
0: Exactly.
3: Yeah.
0: You just, then you win. And then you lie to me and be like, oh, I tried like hell. And Sammy's like, no. So anyway, Dan, I promise you, you'll be taking your kids there.
1: Yeah, sounds fun.
0: And let me, you've seen the place, and would you not take Walker there in a minute?
2: Oh, we went there last week.
0: Oh, you hold on, really?
2: Yeah.
0: Yeah, so there you go.
1: No Christas to scare him?
2: No.
3: I mean, it shouldn't be a surprise that kids...

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1: And so she made an ass out of herself on a plane.
2: It's not her first time either.
1: Really?
2: Yeah, she's a wacko.
3: Is it a medical problem or is she just an asshole?
1: I think she's just an asshole. Wow. I think people ask that about you all the time.
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1: Welcome, Wednesday, October 14th. 2026, me, Gene Lasker. I like your shirt. Don't you like those new Bubba Army shirts?
5: They are.
1: I don't know. They're like she found a new manufacturer, Erica did. And one, first of all, they're true to size. If you're an XL, if you're a double X, if you're a triple X, you don't have, like, boom, they're true to size. And the other thing is, they seem to be a little thicker.
5: They are heavier.
1: And I like that. I like a thicker gimmick.
2: Jeff Coy, $20.
5: It don't wrinkle so easy either when he comes out the dryer if you leave it in there for too long.
2: Yes.
1: Steve McDaniel and the overnight trading even before Lasker got bolted up. And then, of course, Glowbug, and Glowbug feels horrible right now. Angus, I think, goes in for his surgery.
2: Oh, no.
1: I think this week. To remove this growth that he has on his face. Everything's going to be okay, but he's going to be out of work for about 6 weeks. And she's like, Bubba, realize I can't give my standard 25. You know, she has budgeted $50 a week for Gene Lasker. She loves Gene Lasker, the glow bug. But she's like, please understand that I can't make it. It's not in my budget because Angus isn't working. He's getting his base, but he's not getting his, you know, his bonus. So I'm not going to be able to afford it. And I'm like, Glowbug, don't even worry about it, okay? Don't even worry about it. And thank you for worrying about it, but don't worry about it. So Glowbug, of course, would be there with the 25. And yeah, I got to call my mom today and ask her when Angus actually goes in.
2: I believe he went in yesterday.
1: Did he?
2: Yes.
1: All right, good. Well, then it'll be good for me to call to see how, you know, that he's okay, that he's made it out of surgery, that the prognosis is hopefully good, and so forth and so on. So, the Rays. You know, of course, we always usually we're a Tampa, Florida-based show. We don't try to be too Tampa-centric, but we are Rays fans. And here's the bottom line. There's only 8 teams left, 4 in the National and 4 in the American League.
2: Jeff Coy, $20.
1: Don't think there's not people talking in, like, you know, radio shows and sports shows and various content and Pat McAfee and Stephen A. Smith. Everybody's going to be talking about the 8 remaining teams, 4 in the fighting to see who represents the National League in the World Series, 4 fighting for the American League. No, there's only 2 left now. Right? There's only 2. I'm sorry.
2: Samadugash, Mike, $50.
1: So, thank you. Right. Thank you, my buddy.
2: Marty Champion, $20. Lasker rules.
1: So, I'm sorry, there's only 4. There's Tampa, Cleveland, Milwaukee, and the Dodgers. And I think the Dodgers and Brewers, are they tied at 1?
2: Yes.
1: And are you sure about that?
2: No, I'm not.
1: Just double check.
2: I am.
1: I know that the Rays tied it up last night 3-1 at the Trop. I didn't get a chance to watch it, but Lummy said, like, it's completely packed to the last row of Tropicana Field.
2: Brewers 2-0.
1: Brewers 1-2-0?
2: No, they are 2-0. 2 up on the series.
1: Oh, they're 2 up.
2: Yes.
1: I would love for them to get by the Dodgers.
2: Yes.
1: Mostly because the Dodgers are a bunch of effing cheaters.
5: Why do you say that?
1: Well, because they spend like, literally, Gene, I'm not kidding you, Tampa Bay's payroll, the Rays, is like $105 million. Whereas the Dodgers and the Yankees, their payrolls are like $250 million. And it's all based on the television money.
5: But that ain't cheating.
1: Well,
5: they're allowed to do it.
1: You're right. It's not. Seth Wiley stepped up with a Gene Lasker YPO. Thank you.
2: Dodgers payroll is $339 million.
1: Yeah, hold on. Gene, $339 million.
2: To the Rays at $93
1: million. $93 million. Here's the difference, Gene. I'll just put it.
5: Yeah, I see the difference. Open
1: I'll put up. Exactly. How did you know where I was going with it? Here's the deal. You're rolling up to Knoxville, okay? Or Eldora.
5: Yeah.
1: Okay? And you pull up next to, you know, David Gravel, and he's got a full-blown million-dollar rig with, you know, a brand new Chenier or, you know, a Maximum or, you know, whatever. And five or six extra motors, and, you know, three or four extra wings, four front axles, three rear ends, probably 30 or 40 different right rear combinations, and you roll up with an F-150 and an open trailer, and you got an air compressor, an extra set of tires.
5: And I needed help carrying my toolbox out of the box, out of the front.
1: And an air gun to inflate your tires, and that's it. Mm-hmm. You don't have an extra front axle. You don't have to have an extra rear end. You have to make it through the complete night with no problems at all. The only thing you brought were 10 jugs of fuel and some wrenches.
5: We've been there.
1: And a jack. Huh. That's the difference. Chances are David Gravel is going to win that gimmick a lot. So anyway, Rays 3-1 over the Cleveland Guardians last night. They go back up to Cleveland for a 3-game set. It's
5: no Mets and no Yankees.
2: No
1: Mets and yet. So game 3 is in Cleveland, and then game 4 is, so it's Thursday, Friday, Saturday, Lummy.
2: Yeah, Thursday, 8:00, I believe, each time.
1: On TBS, True TV.
2: Yes.
1: Thursday, Friday, and Saturday for the Rays. All the Rays have got to do is win one, right? They would be down 3-2, would they not?
2: They would be. So they need to.
1: They need to win them both at home.
2: Two to one. Whew. No, they play 6:00 on Thursday. Oh, that's nice.
1: Oh, they play 6:00 on Thursday?
2: Yeah,
1: I might be able to watch them. And last night, of course, the our Tampa Bay Lightning have only lost 2 games so all year. They're 4-2, but both games they've lost have been ass kickings against the Rangers. They got their ass kicked last night 4-1. The other time they opened the season up with the Rangers and they got beat like 6-1 or 6-2 or something. So I don't know does the Rangers have the Rays number or some way, shape, or form?
2: From what I saw when I was watching early on, the Rangers just seemed like they're a little quicker the first period that I watched, and it was 2-1 in the first, and then the Rangers just kept going.
1: Rams reportedly moving on from the reason why this is dear to my heart is this guy is from Warsaw, Indiana. Melvin Harrison Mevis. They call him what, the thicker kicker?
2: Yeah, thicker kicker.
1: He's they call him the thicker kicker.
5: Why do they say that? He's a fat guy kicking the ball?
1: Because he's 5'11", 250. And yeah, so he's about your size, Gene. He's five. He's right at about your size. And can you imagine being an NFL kicker?
5: Nope.
1: No. I never kicked a ball in my entire life. Gene,
5: yes, I did. We did. Remember, and I was the one who made it. The field goal contest we had.
1: I don't remember that, Gene.
5: Yeah, we did.
1: Did you play sports as a kid at all? Like,
5: I was too little. Didn't have no money. Had nobody to help me get back and forth from playing, practicing, or nothing.
1: The Rams reportedly moving on from kicker Harrison Mevis in the aftermath of the loss to the Bills, making the latest special teams change. So, yes, this guy, he's been kind of a journeyman. He came out of Missouri as an All-American. I think he kicked for maybe the Panthers, and he's kicked for 2 or 3 years, kind of a journeyman.
2: Panthers, Jets, and Rams.
1: Yeah, so he'll, you know, within this kicker

0: see all day, right?
1: Yeah, nowadays, unless there's just some unbelievable kicker, then they'll draft him.
0: Remember when Janikowski from Florida State got drafted? And was he first or second round?
1: I want to say he was second round. Was the Bucks tried to do the same
0: Steven
1: thing.
0: Was it Steven Janikowski?
1: Sebastian Janikowski.
0: Hey, Alexa, what round did Sebastian Janikowski get drafted by the Raiders?
2: Hey, first round, 17th overall in the 2000 NFL draft.
0: Hey, Alexa, how many times has a kicker been drafted in the first round in the NFL?
3: Once.
2: Five kickers have ever been snatched in the first round. The most recent was Janikowski in 2000. And the list goes back to Charlie Gogolak in 66.
0: You know, Charlie Gogolak. Oh, yeah. There you go.
1: Well, the Bucks tried that and drafted one in the second round.
0: Right, from Florida State.
1: And I think he got cut the next year.
0: Yeah. So anyway, kick my Warsaw, Indiana kicker. And I got to tell you, man, he was in high school. You know, if you're good enough to make it for a Power 5 team in college from high school, you're probably a pretty damn good kicker. And at Warsaw, man, he was actually a threat because if anybody knows anything about high school football, you know, anything past 35 yards is a hope and a prayer at best in high school for the most part, right? I mean, like, those guys just aren't that good. Now, I think they're getting better and better. But Warsaw, you know, if you got a field goal kicker, Lummy, that can consistently hit a 45-yarder, that gives you that in some instances where some teams have to punt and or go for it, that gives you, you know, a possible 3 points on the board, and most high schools don't have that luxury.
1: Yes. Yeah, very true.
0: But this guy, when he kicked from Warsaw, man, anything inside of 50, he was pretty much money.
1: Well, I mean, last year, I'm looking at his stats, last year he was money. So I wonder what happened.
0: Well, you know those kickers, they're head cases.
1: Yeah.
3: I mean, you met a girl.
0: That can very well affect a lot of things. You meet a girl, she starts giving you some of that real good, you know, kitty-kitty, and all you can think about is that kitty-kitty. Now, eventually that kitty-kitty wears off, because even good kitty-kitty eventually gets stale.
3: Stale.
0: But when you're fresh on that brand new crazy kitty kitty, and kitty kitty comes in different, you know, shapes and sizes, and crazy is the best short term. Crazy kitty kitty is the best short term, because she's putting it on you, she's saying the words, she's wearing the outfits. You come home and she's already got it kicked out wide in bed, you know, candles, whatever. That's when it's great. But then that crazy kitty, starts showing a little bit more of its craziness and a little bit more of it, less of its kitty. And, well, that's when you got a crazy bitch on your hands. Like the one, oh, my God, I had it here somewhere. Wasn't there a girl? I think there was a woman in Pennsylvania that her and her husband were on vacation or somewhere, and she stabbed the husband, and then killed the three-year-old.
3: Oh, man.
1: Yeah.
0: Now, here's the deal. I don't want to say stab your husband all you want, but
3: don't,
0: here you go. Don't kill your kid.
3: No.
0: Like, and here's the thing. You're basically killing your kid, because your kid's no longer going to have a mom. So you've killed the kid's dad. Maybe he was a no-good piece of shiz. He was cheating on you and beating you and things like that, and I don't think you should kill him. Maybe get some counseling and or just leaving. Nothing's more effective to us, man, than coming home to an empty house, meaning you left us. That really, really sets in for us guys. Have you guys ever experienced? I have experienced it one time where I came home. I had no idea that Holly had found out some stuff. I was cheating on Holly with Rebecca, and that's the infamous Lummy that Holly put a tape recorder underneath my seat of my Benz. And I'm trying, you know, as soon as she left for her nursing job, I told her I had to go out and meet Brad Harden and some record guys for dinner. And I was so stupid. I'm in the shower and she's getting ready to leave. It's like 6:15. She had to be at work by 7. And I was

0: usually in bed, you know, like I did mornings like I do now. So I usually was mindful and I was usually in bed by 8:30 or so. Never did I go out with a record guy and the pro and the operation manager, Brad Harden, for dinner. Never did I do that. So that's strike one. See, I was thinking she was stupid. But women, listen, guys, if you think your girl's stupid, she's not. She's just not showing her hand to you. She's very street smart and knows exactly what you're doing. And she's just slow playing it. Slow playing it, taking all that data in. Like, Lasker, I'm not trying to be a dick to you, but like, if you were doing something, and you're probably one of the most faithful men I know, you know that Sarah is.
1: But I'm too transparent, so it's like, it's hard
0: to make. What I'm saying, like, right. If you were doing something stupid,
1: I'd be caught quickly.
0: You would, well, you would, because not only do you feel as if you're transparent, but your wife is brilliant.
1: Yeah.
0: She's brilliant. And she would say, Thomas Eugene Lasker McGillicuddy III. What the hell's this?
1: Yeah.
0: So anyway, I tell Holly, she's like, so you're going out to dinner with Brad Harden tonight? You never do that. Like, you never go out to dinner with the record guys and things like that. I bet you I've heard you say no 100 times. I'm like, yeah, it's different. This guy's a big time. I think it was Charlie Walk. I thought some big time record guy. Charlie Walk, he's coming in town. Brad wanted me to, you know. It's over here in Pinellas, so it's close. I mean, that's when I was living in Pinellas Park when I was big and building my big house for that 2 years. So she and that's when I had that brand new, like, 1998 Mercedes S600 V12 with spinners, and I never drove it because I was sponsored by Tyrone Isuzu, and they gave me a brand new rodeo to drive. So I'm like, why would I just put miles on this? And the rodeo was lowered with wheels and neon and, you know, whatever I thought I needed to be cool. And so I always drove the. I never put miles on my Benz. And she goes, well, what car are you taking? And she goes, you taking your rodeo? I'm like, I think I'm going to take my Benz. You know, I want to roll up to valet, look good. She's like, okay, well, you have a good time. Little did I know, I'm in the shower, and she's getting ready to go get in her car. She literally takes one of those old school, like, Radio Shack realistic tape machine players that can tape for 45 minutes on one side, and she puts it underneath the driver's seat of my Benz and hits play and record, knowing that I'm going to be in the car in about 15 minutes. So as soon as I get, she's out. As soon as I get in a car, you know, now that S600, I mean, it was one of the very first models that really, like, that would pipe your phone. It wasn't, there was no Bluetooth or something. You kind of, like, had to kind of hook your phone up, and you could run it through the sound system, and the speaker was up by the visor, you know, and you, and so it was like, you know, hands free before hands free was. So, of course, I call Rebecca. And this is all on the tape. She's like, where are you? And I go, and I start talking bad about Holly. Oh, I'm like, listen,
2: of course.
0: That bitch was lingering around longer than I thought. Jesus, asking all these questions and everything. She's like, well, what did you tell her? And I'm like, I told her I was going to some record. I was meeting Charlie Walk and Brad Harden out for dinner. And she's like, okay. Well, you know, I just want to let you know, I'm tired of being the second girl, and I just want to be the first girl, and you've been stringing me along with this Holly thing for 2 years now. I'm like, listen, baby, you're the one I love. I hate that bitch. I don't like her. I'm done with her. You're going to be my girl. Just hang in there. Well, this is all on tape.
2: Ha ha.
0: I don't know. I go do my business with Rebecca. I get home by about, like, 11. And I go to work the next, and so let me, by the time, but I left for work, I usually left for work like around 5:30, no, 5:15, because that's when the studios were in Feather Sound, and oddly enough, that's where iHeart Studios end up relocating after they sold Gandy, but, you know, our studios were in Feather Sound, so I was already, she did like a 12-hour shift, she did like 4:10s or something like that, but I was already gone by the time she got back home from work. And I'm on the radio doing my thing, and I'm gone all day. And then I go over to CNS Auto, and we pitch. That's an upholstery shop, Gene. Remember, they're on 49th Street?
1: Yep.
0: And I go over there and hang out for a couple hours, and they always cater in lunch, and we start pitching quarters against the wall and playing cards. And, you know, I beeped. This was in the beeper days. I beeped her, like, at noon. and she didn't call me back, which is really odd. She always called me back. And I'm like, I don't know what it's all about, but whatever. I'm not worried about it. I finally get home at 2 o'clock in the afternoon, and I know I open the garage door up, and I look, and I go, man, things look a little bit different. I can't, you know, like, Gene, if there was some stuff missing out of your garage, you could maybe, like, I think there's some stuff missing, but I can't quite pinpoint what it is. But it seems a little bit less cluttered in here for some reason, shape, or form. Well, the reason why is her bike was gone, and a couple suitcases that she had stored out there was gone. But I couldn't really put my bearing on it. So I walk in the house, and all of the furniture's gone. All of her stuff is cleaned out, and there's a cassette tape on the counter. Just sitting there. Well, of course. Now, I don't have one of those players except in my... I have a cassette player in my rodeo. So I got to my rodeo and put this cassette in. And you hear my entire conversation with Rebecca. No, you know what, baby? I'm tired. I'm sorry for stringing you along. I love you. I hate that bitch. Wow. She's a bitch. Been with her too long. I can't take it anymore. You're so much more sexier.
2: How long after the Thanksgiving tape was this tape?
0: So Thanksgiving was in November. This happened like in May of the next year. Yeah. So anyway, that's my story. And so I've only come home to a cleaned out house one time. And so that means by the time she got home at 7 o'clock, that means she had her dad and her, like, all of her relatives come over and help her. They must have had a moving truck. They moved. They didn't even leave my TV. They took my TV. That's back when it was a big tube TV. It was like a 50-incher and it weighed like 8,000 pounds. Remember those?
2: Yeah. Well, her dad was a dentist, right?
0: No, her dad was a veterinarian.
2: Oh, so he had money. So he probably paid a couple,
0: probably. Days. But they got there right at 7 o'clock, and they had everything moved out by the time I got back at 2. And when I walked in, I was like, oh, my God, where is everything? I've been robbed. And I keep texting her. That bitch straight ghosted me. Like, to this day, I've never heard from her.
3: Really?
0: And, you know, since 1998. 1998. And, of course, when it's happened, listen, nobody, all of us guys, we think we're tough. But when we get broke up on, oh, that can't happen. We got to be the ones that break up, right? We can't get breaked up on, right?
2: That's right.
0: Man, you get broke up on, then you start turning into a real pussy. I start texting her. I'm so sorry. I mean, I leave voicemail on her machine. I'm so sorry. I love you so much. We can go to couples rehab, and we can do this and that. And I'll even call Rebecca right in front of you and tell her it's over. And the whole nothing.
2: Mm.
0: Now, it's good when you get a response back like, screw you, you fat ass. Let somebody else wipe your ass when you're so fat with your T-Rex arms that you can't handle yourself. You cheating, serial cheating, stupid, no good.
3: Serial cheating.
0: You serial cheating, no good piece of shiz. I would love to just have gotten that back.
1: So Memorex has been hard on you for life.
0: Well, yeah. Taping's not been good to me. That's like, it's a trigger word for me. Taping. Videotaping, audio taping.
3: It's a trigger word.
0: So, but here's the deal. I mean, she straight ghosted me, like, just straight nothing. And so that just ate me up. That eats a feller up more than, you know, them calling you a no good piece of shiz. Because if they call you if they engage you, you're at least got a tether into them, right? You can at least.
1: But never?
0: Never. Wow. Never.
1: Have you ever tried to look her up and see what she did? Or
0: no,
1: what?
0: Nothing. No. She hated my guts. So, and rightfully so. Here's the three-year-old. I'm sorry. Here's the mom. Mom stabs three-year-old child and husband to death. You stupid bitch.
1: Oh, man. He's just a little dude.
0: You completely ruined everybody's life. You ruined all of your family's life. You ruined your husband's life because he's dead. You ruined your kid's life because he's dead. You've ruined your life. And now you've ruined, you know, your husband's family's life. You've ruined both sides of the family's life with regards to taking the grandbaby. And you know what? I think they should put you in front of a firing squad.
1: Yeah.
0: What type of bitch Listen, I understand you women out there that have been hit and domestic violence and cheated on and treated like a piece of crap. I understand, you know, potentially killing the person that's done all that to you. And you could maybe get away with it. Like, you could, if you could get in front of a judge and show them, you know, all the cases of domestic violence, and you might be able to get away with that. But don't kill your kid. Like, don't kill your kid. Oh, there you go.
4: And a three-year-old adult man and a three-year-old boy.
0: And here's the deal. What if your kid saw you kill his father? And that's seared into his brains before you offed him. My Lord. I can't even fathom.
4: Stabbed to death inside that hotel room at the Great Wolf Lodge.
0: So, they're on vacation. Great Wolf. Hey, we're going to the Great Wolf Lodge.
2: Yay. For 2 weeks.
1: Looks like she's happy right there.
0: Yay, we're at the Great Wolf Lodge. Yay.
4: And court paperwork.
0: Here's the deal, man. I wouldn't want to stay at the Great Wolf. If I was checking in the Great Wolf Lodge in the next however many years, I'd be like, hey, this isn't the room where... I wouldn't want to stay in there.
2: Ooh, just remember room 2030.
0: Is that what it is? Okay, yeah.
4: Lodge and court paperwork.
0: They need to clear that room out and make it like a janitorial closet or something like that, right?
2: Yes.
4: Paperwork details the crime scene. The Monroe County District Attorney says they learned of...
0: Gee, looks like a nice place. No, look
2: great,
0: at that.
2: Great Wolf Lodge really nice is a resort all around the state. Different states, yeah.
0: Nice. Look how nice it is.
4: This violent incident around 3 p.m. Monday in a hotel room at Great Wolf Lodge in Pocono Township near Tannersville. Metallica Rose Harrison of Tawanda has been charged with 2 counts of homicide and the stabbing death of her 3-year-old son and the boy's father, her husband, Charles Harrison. Investigators say Metallica Rose Harrison was suicidal when...
0: Metallica Rose Harrison. Tell me that's not straight white trash. Yeah. Man, we're going to have this here baby, and we're going to name it Metallica after my first favorite rock band. Remember you and me, baby? We first hooked up backstage out there at Metallica. Well, at least behind the tour bus.
1: And then we went to see Alex Rose.
4: 911.
0: That's Axl Rose, Gene.
1: Oh, yeah.
0: Not Alex. Do you know the group that Alex Rose sings or sang or occasionally still sings for?
1: No. What is it?
0: Guns N' Roses.
1: Oh, yeah, that's right.
0: Do you know one of their songs, Guns N' Roses? They got so many hits.
1: Not really. Normally, I probably could hum it after I heard it.
0: How about, how about Patience?
1: Well, I wouldn't know by name.
0: Sweet Child of Mine.
1: Oh, yeah.
0: Yeah, Welcome to the Jungle.
1: Yeah, oh, yeah, that one.
0: Yeah.
4: Police found her at the resort with cuts to her wrist and to
1: the neck. That's a nice place.
0: That is nice, man.
2: They got one down in Naples.
0: It's a $50,000 sign.
4: That's when police found the bodies in the hotel room. The Monroe County District Attorney says at that press conference.
1: Maybe the dude killed the kid himself and then she killed him for killing the kid.
0: No, they got it all forensiced up. Listen.
4: It's just the start of a lengthy investigation.
5: There's a lot more testing. There's post-mortem examinations yet to be conducted.
0: You never noticed that, so this chick here, she's not Hulk Hogan. This dad's not Hulk Hogan. The kid's certainly not Hulk Hogan. And they go and do all these tests for these people, but they don't do one for Hulk Hogan. They don't do a toxicology test. They don't do an autopsy. Nothing. You don't know what was running through Hogan's system on any type of lethal levels of opiates or fentanyl or anything. These people are doing things right. We got a triple murder here. We got a double murder with a suicide kicker.
1: Oh, she killed herself too?
0: Yeah, she killed herself.
2: No, she tried to.
0: Did she make it?
2: No, yeah, she made it. She called 911.
0: That's even worse.
2: She called 911 because...
0: Is there a 911 call? Will you look? See if there is?
5: Post-mortem examinations yet to be conducted.
0: Gene, that's even worse. She killed a baby. She killed this dad. She tried to off herself, but of course the bitch made it.
5: There's a review of various items of evidence. All of that will be unfolding over the course of the next several months.
1: Several months.
4: Jeez. Investigators say they uncovered extensive evidence in that hotel room, and the Monroe County coroner says autopsies are set for later this...
0: Oh, imagine that. Autopsies. So, I mean, the bodies are barely cold, and they're ready to do an autopsy and see how this all shook out.
2: The 911 tape hasn't been released, but it looks like she called and was said she asked. She said she needed help dying because she was unable to find the vein in her neck to stab herself.
0: Why don't you just stab yourself in the heart?
2: Yeah.
0: Right?
1: Cut your own throat.
2: I mean,
1: cut.
2: I guess that's what the 911 operator could have told her, but...
0: And finally, I've been saying this, or actually, and I actually stole the idea from Brian, Babyface Matroni, but when we were watching the... Is it Leah Thompson was the famous swimmer?
2: Yeah.
0: That was like, when in the NCAAs for men, finished like 310th, but the NCAAs for women swimming competition, Leah Thompson won it. When Leah Thompson put on, you know, some lipstick and grew his hair out. Well, Brian has often said one of the things that would remedy that is when they're on the starting blocks, all eight, or I think it's eight lanes of swimmers, you know, seven of which are, you know, women. On your mark, set. And then when they fire the starting pistol off, if seven of the women just sat there and Leah's the only one that jumped in, then that would be the ultimate protest. Well, finally, girls are doing this. This is a high school cross-country meet in Washington. And you can see the boy. There are a couple different boys that are running against these girls.
1: What?
0: Yeah.
1: Is that a boy over there on the left?
0: Right here.
1: That's a boy there?
0: That's a boy. I don't know if
1: that's a boy. No, to the right of him. Right there. That's a boy.
0: Right here?
1: Yeah.
0: All right, whatever. But these girls said, uh-uh. They're like, on your mark, get set, cross-country bitches, ready, go. And
1: can you believe them idiots?
0: So here we go.
1: I mean, come on, guys.
0: 1 month ago, really? this male compete. Now, just look at the physical discrepancies of the guy, like
1: versus the little girlies.
0: So 1 month ago, he competed as a boy in the boys' track meet. 30 days. Fast forward 30 days, he's now supposedly identified as a woman. Now, even in the most aggressive transitioning, you know, medical procedures, in 30 days, I mean, you can just maybe start taking some hormones and maybe put on some lipstick, and that's about it.
1: He ain't even got a shadow of a boob.
0: Right, you ain't even got nothing.
1: And all the other girls do.
0: So 30 days prior to this meet, he was competing as a boy. Now he is, set, you know, because he probably got his ass kicked, didn't win. Today he's a member of the girls' team.
1: And he's right up on the front line, see him?
0: Yeah, yeah. Now watch. These group of girls, I love it. They all go arm to arm to see him, Gene? They're all joining arms. Hell yeah. That's what you need to do. But all of you. Because, you know, there was still about 20 of you that took off with him.
1: Are they all from one school?
0: Yeah.
1: Yeah.
0: Well, yeah.
1: More people to do it.
0: If I had a daughter, you know, Lummi, you don't have a daughter, and Gene, you don't have a daughter either. You have some grandbabies, but you don't have a daughter. As a father, I would advise my daughter to do the same thing. I'm like, you know what? Nope. You can get up at the starting block. I want you to walk right off. Actually, I want you to be behind him and trip him. Right? I'd stick, trip him. Like, just give him a big trip. Yeah. I mean, you know, what are you going to get in trouble? No. Hell no. When we return, by the way, Gene, are you ready for 11th grade today?
1: What, do you think I practiced or something?
0: No, I'm just saying, are you ready for it? Because procedurally and format-wise, you know, we're not going to, they have to do three in a row, and it's just one and dones now. So, last week you were in 12th grade. If you would have passed it, you would have graduated high school, and this, quite frankly, this whole charade that we're doing would be over. This whole testing to see if we can get you out of high. Now, we've determined you did pass an 11th grade test 2 weeks ago to become a senior. Now, one of the things we've changed up to give you a better chance is it's now multiple choice.
1: A lot easier.
0: But it is multiple choice.
1: Still a loser, though.
0: But it is multiple choice with subject matter for, you know, most kids in 11th grade. So we will do that as well. Also, the Tupac Shakur killer got 40 years. We got that to handle, too. And is it because, Lummy, I don't know that they had really any forensic evidence. It was more of his bragging and the books that he wrote and the interviews that he did. You know, I don't know that they necessarily had any forensic evidence.
2: No, I don't think they did. No.
0: It was just his big mouth.
1: And where's he at?
0: Well, he's going to prison. He's going to prison. He was tried.
1: His own guys?
0: I think that there were testimony from people that he had told. He had written a book, Gene. He had gone on podcastings. He did several interviews.
1: About what he did?
0: About saying he did it. And he very well may have just been bragging, you know, boast. Anybody right. can say you did something after it's done, right?
1: Yeah, well, I'm going to tell you something. There's a lot of people probably like Tupac in jail.
0: We're going
1: to get him.
0: Yeah. I would say that you're right. There's probably a lot of guys in prison that, you know, feel as if
1: Tupac got took out too early.
0: And if there's a hit on you in prison, you're done.
1: Yeah.
0: You're absolutely done.
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6: Man, I've been wearing out my Geta box watching various shows.
7: Yes, I wouldn't know.
6: Yeah, we need to get you one of them, my friend. It's unbelievable. It's life changing. It's a game changer.
8: If somebody leaves a trailer at your house and you're supposed to take it home and you don't, and he leaves it there for weeks on end, and this is what happened. So I got Andy Kopp's trailer at my house, and he's supposed to pick it up like 3 weeks ago.
6: Yeah, who? Andy Kopp. Yeah.
8: Yeah. So
6: did he inherit his dad's glass business?
8: Yeah, yeah.
6: Yeah, he's doing pretty good with it, I heard.
8: He does real good with it. He's a private detective, too, for an insurance company.
6: Good.
8: So,
6: hello, Andy.
8: And the trailer's at my yard. I said, Andy, come here, trailer. Oh, man, I'm up here hunting. I'll be back in a week, and I'm there, and I'm here. So yesterday, my Sarah's son wanted to borrow a trailer, take his...
6: Let him borrow it.
8: No. He wants to borrow one of my trailers. I said, listen, go ahead. You know, you use my drive-on trailer. And so he rolls back there, and he... Coben hooks him up to Andy's trailer. Says, you might want to use this one because it's got the ramps that flip up and down, and it's got the winch, and I got here's the button for it.
6: Here's the deal. I can stop you in your tracks. Is... long as nothing happened to Andy's trailer,
8: like, well, he's got the trailer and he's not going to be getting back till Monday. Should I tell Andy?
6: No,
8: I just wait till Monday?
6: He's not going to. I'd just wait. I'd call him up on Tuesday when it's back on your property.
8: Come get his junk out of my yard.
6: Or be nice about it. Go, hey Andy, it's Gene Lasker. Listen, I know you're busy as hell. You got the glass company and everything, and I'm busy. I'm multimillionaire, and I got. But how about I just haul this thing over your shop? I'm tired of looking at it. I'll just haul it over your shop. Just save you a trip. Because at the end of the day, you kind of used it a little bit, right? And as long as it gets returned okay, maybe have Coben go out there and put it.
8: But Coben says, I said, Coben, you know that what my trailer goes, as long as it's been here, I figured it was yours. I mean, you just bought it.
6: Coben reasoning necessarily isn't out of bounds. So here's the deal: nothing happens to the trailer, and that I would, you know, like maybe Sunday or Monday, have Coben just squirt it down with the hose.
8: Coben says, I washed it down, and matter of fact, I jacked it up and checked all the wheel bearings on it, and put a little bit of grease in every.
6: There you go.
8: Every one of the caps. He goes, the left rear one was loose, so we popped it off and readjusted it and greased it up, and so he's good to go. Lights are working.
6: There you go. So now you be the good guy, and you just say, you call Andy up on Monday.
8: Yeah, tune the bearings up for you.
6: Hey, Andy. Listen, I know you're busy, but let me just go ahead and haul this. I'm tired of looking at it, but let me just drop it off. I'll just take it over your place. You want it at the glass shop or you want it at your house? Which one? Then you get it out of there.
8: I looked over Coben.
6: Don't say a word. Don't.
8: Coben, that ain't our trailer. Yeah, and he goes, it's been here long enough to be ours, Dad.
6: Don't worry about it. Lummy, thank you to the fine people of... our largest client and studio sponsor, Lick Energy.
8: Yes.
6: You can go to drinklick.com and literally have, man, we got restocked up yesterday.
8: Boy, woo. You did, didn't you?
6: We did.
8: To get in the door.
6: The Lick guy came in and got us all stocked up and brought me a personal Lick refrigerator, which is right behind me. I think on the wide shot, when we're going to the hot mic and go to commercials, I think you can see it. But thank you. Nothing's better than having a a nice little personal refrigerator.
0: Yes.
6: You know. So thank you to the Lick Energy guys. Who's our contact over there?
0: Bing and Anthony.
6: The guy that was here yesterday.
0: That's Bing.
6: You know what, Lummy? I had to. Usually right after the show is when my colon blows kick in, and I got to go over to the house and lay some, you know, drop some boys off to the pool, and it's usually quite violent because I've held the hounds at bay for 4 or 5 hours during the program. I should have gone out there and spent some time with them, but I had to go to the, I was ready to poop my pants.
0: Yeah, I could tell that you were not in a mindset to meet someone. No, you were ready to go poop.
6: Please tell him I am so sorry for not... I thought maybe he'd still be here when, because I take like 15 minutes. My poops are like 15, and because I mess around on my phone a little bit and what have you. And so I got back out of here, and I asked Greg, and he's like, no, he's gone. So anyway, thank you for the fridge. Is that Bing?
0: Yeah, Bing.
6: Thank you, Bing, and thank you for the restock. Appreciate you so much, and appreciate Lick Energy. 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
0: Yeah, they just picked up Circle K nationwide.
6: Did they?
0: Yes.
6: Oh, that's great.
0: So he was telling me once they get the restock in January.
6: Oh, that is so great.
0: So, and right now you can get them in 7-Elevens, but soon, a couple months, you'll get them in all Circle K's.
6: Perfect. Well, when that happens, let's make sure we do a push.
0: We'll do.
6: So, listen, I got a couple different situations I want to talk to Gene about. One of which is he just traveled to Detroit with a customer of his to a place that specifically manufactures replica coupes.
0: Yep.
6: For high
8: boys. 29 to 34.
6: From high boys, you know, to full fendered.
8: Yep.
6: You know, they'll put the motor in there. You can buy a roller. You can buy
8: the whole complete car.
6: You can buy a complete car that's completely done, upholstery, drive. I mean, everything. You can go. You can buy from as little as just a roller, which is the frame and the body.
8: This place has 5 acres under AC. 5 acre building.
6: And so Gene went up there with a client. And is it literally like, you know, going to the Ford dealership and ordering your truck? Like, is it like that? Like where you go in and put an order
8: it's
6: in? Like,
8: but you walk in and you start dealing with these guys and then you start walking around and it's just a complete gigantic fab shop. You know, they make all the fenders and all the door panels over here. They do all the motor work over here. They do all the frames over here. And then all the pallets of where the parts are.
6: And they probably do their own powder coating.
8: They don't do any powder coating, and they don't do any painting. It's the only thing they do not do.
6: So they sub that out.
8: They sub that out.
6: Okay. And, the thing about it is that takes up a lot of room, and it's very much, you know, to keep a really good powder coater and painter
8: this guy
6: paid and on staff, and they don't.
8: Well, it's the EPA, here's the deal. Man, because you got chemicals and you got powder.
6: But here's the other deal. If a guy is a unbelievable painter like Adam from Fenderworks.
8: Yeah.
6: He's like, why do I want to work for this dude and make $1,500 a week
8: myself.
6: When I can open up my own spot and my painting, you know, is gonna be just as good over there as it is there if I got the right equipment and make $3,000 a week.
8: So this guy has
6: my own boss.
8: He's got a museum. He's got a big building.
6: What's this place called? Can we pull it up online?
8: Yeah, it's called American Speed 33.
6: Okay.
0: Speed 33.
8: American Speed 33.
6: And so you drove. I got it. So you drove. No, you flew.
8: Yeah, we flew there.
6: You and your guy.
8: Yeah.
6: Right?
8: And then we got what?
6: Now, is he a friend of yours that you're helping ordering a deuce?
8: Yeah, Mike and Cannon. He's spending $150,000 minimum on this car.
6: Well, listen to this, Lummy. Just a base body package, which I'm assuming is just these two pieces.
8: Yeah.
6: That's $35,500.
8: Yeah.
6: And then you can, you know.
8: You buy the cluster, you buy the
6: front end grill.
8: That's $2,500 for that grill.
0: So is this kind of what your dad does too?
6: No. This is all replica stuff.
8: Yeah. Okay.
6: You know, but my dad doesn't like my dad.
8: $250 for that door handle.
6: My dad, it would be $500 if it was new old stock. My dad doesn't frown on these guys. Anybody that wants to get into the hot rod and vintage Ford 34, 32, 33, 29, 30, he's all for it. So, you know, now is it?
8: Look at that.
6: Yeah, is that what it's going to look like?
8: No, he's getting a roadster. He's getting the convertible. They'll like back up a little bit, and you'll see it on the top left right there, that gold one.
6: Right
8: that's
6: here.
8: What he's getting. Now, let me tell you something. So behind the back window, the panel, you press down on it and then take your weight off of it and it pops up and then you fold it back. Then you fold the bottom of the top up and then you fold the top of the top back and it fills in the hole and you shut it. It's gone. It's so cool. I mean, these guys are just unbelievable.
0: Can someone like me fit in a car like that?
8: Yeah. That's why we went there mainly, Lummy, is because Mike's 6'3". So Mike wanted to make sure he fit in the car. Now, they take the floorboard, Bubba, and it's level, and then they box it up and put it down 2 inches where your feet go.
6: Right.
8: The 2 inches of drop of it straightens your knees and puts your heels down, and so your pedals are right there, and it was amazing. The doors are 4 inches longer than a stock door, and the frame is 2 inches longer on the front than a stock one, and 2 inches longer on the back. See how the back goes? It peaks out more.
6: Yeah.
8: The belly pan underneath there was extra. You know, they mount them with a 9-inch Ford or a Corvette rear end or a Franklin or Winners quick changes are in them. They're just so cool. I mean, you can get them with A-frames or you can get them with the wishbones on the front. But the dude, meeting the dude, he's like 84 years old, and that's the owner of it. And so me and him kind of hit it off because, you know, I was being funny with the guy. And so he brings me over to his museum, and he shows me this coupe with no roof on it, nothing, and it don't even have a top, don't even have windows on the sides. And then he goes, yeah, this is my first one. And so I was 17 years old when I had this. I said, that's your car at 17. Yep. It was just a 4-cylinder. Then I met my wife, and then we used it. And then I got me into a V8 in it, finally. And then I had kids. And when I had my second kid, he built the rumble seat in the back, and the battery's in the middle, and the kids are feet on both sides of that. Then when I had my third kid, well, I had to park that, and then I built this one over here.
6: Look at my dad. This is my dad's shop. This is my dad's shop.
8: Replica gas station?
6: And that's my dad. It's my dad.
8: I'd have never left home.
6: Acting like a parking attendant. But my dad has these are not...
8: Not a parking attendant. He's a gas man.
6: These are not replica gas pumps. These are...
8: The real ones?
6: These are the real... This is like a 1925...
8: They're $8,000.
6: Oh, they're $38,000. And this is his garage with all these vintage. These are not replica signs. This is not. He went to an old school Shell gas station and got this and bought this overhang and restored it. So this isn't his Lincoln Zephyr.
8: This is in his backyard.
6: That's his garage. That is. Okay. That would be the equivalent. Okay. I live over there, right?
8: Yeah.
6: This, where our studios are, would be equivalent to my dad's garage.
8: Wow.
6: And my dad's garage, this is the outside of it, and then this is the garage part. It's a 3-bay garage. You can't quite see it.
8: So the friends I come by and certain times just to see it?
6: I wish I could find a picture of my dad's, the inside of his garage, but I can't seem to get on it. Here's what my dad did. My dad, you know, is an engine expert, so my dad took a V6. Well, here it is, and it's in the National Museum of I don't know where. Here it is, the Museum of, here, this is where it is. It's in the Museum of American Speed, and I think this is in Wichita or something. It's one of the biggest museums of race cars and stuff. And my dad, this V860 Hemi was built by Bud Meyer and Doug Klim. It features a 1966 Simca Hemi heads from Brazil, forged pistons, and a special Iski 3/4 cam. Overhead valve was an option. My dad built this V8 with the hemisphere heads. My that's what, and then that's the Eddie Meyer Hollywood intake. That's what you should put on your. That's what my dad does to his 32 Fords.
8: Oh wow!
6: And so I wish I could find a picture of my dad's collection, Gene, because I don't know that you've ever seen it. Now that you've been up to this place. You know, like my dad does
8: it's all pressed out with a machine. They press all the edges. And
6: so did your guy order one?
8: Yep.
6: And now did he order all in, or is it,
8: we're going to put it together. He ordered the complete body done And not completely done because no interior. We're going to do the interior.
6: Well, you got an interior hookup. Well, or at least
8: a lot of this interior you buy, it's got panels, and you just cover the panel. So it's not going to be hard to do. But the cluster for the dash, he didn't like that. He wants it old school with just a gauge and not a trim around it right into the dash. So we're going to do that ourselves. He's going to wire it himself. He likes wiring. So we're going to wire the whole car ourselves and install the motor transmission ourselves. And then put it all back together ourselves because it's going to come not powder coated with the front end and the rear end in it. And then, the rear end won't be in it, but the front end will be mounted to it and then taken back off and boxed up. And then we got to powder coat everything and paint it and then assemble the whole car.
6: Now, it'd be
8: 2 weeks after Christmas, we should have everything.
6: Like as far as putting it together.
8: They said they'll ship it. I said, we ain't shipping nothing. I'm going to drive up there on my trailer and get it all.
6: And then the other thing I got before I go to words is that, and Lasker, I don't want to, I'm trying to look up my dad's car collection. I'm trying to look up my dad's.
0: I'm trying to find it too.
6: My dad's car collection, and it's not really easy. You know, he kind of lays under the radar a little bit. This is a picture, somewhat of his Phaeton. This is his 32. This is his 32 Phaeton right here. That's his 32 Phaeton. And I'm trying to find pictures of his B400, but yeah, he's got quite an extensive collection. He's got, I think he's got a 3-window coupe, Gene, a 5-window coupe, a B400 convertible sedan, a Phaeton, and 2 Roadster Highboys. Yeah, that's what Doug Klim has. So anyway, Gene, let's not get too far down the path as to what you and I had a problem with, but Lasker and I had a problem, and I this is the first that we've been on the air since him and I had a problem. And so we had a pretty big...
8: You got the problem.
6: Well, just stop. Just dance with me, okay, bud?
8: Okay.
6: Because I'm really, really paying respects to how much both of us have matured and deal with potential drama and issues when we don't agree and we butt heads. We used to be dicks to each other, and we both would bristle up and tell the other one to go F yourself and go 3-4 years without talking and it over something stupid.
8: Right.
6: At something in the overall, you know, scheme of things of
8: health,
6: happiness, your family, making a living, you know, in the overall scheme of what really is important in life, it doesn't mean nothing. Like what we're arguing about is really quite insignificant. Uh-huh. As long as you got your grandbaby's healthy, your son is doing well, your marriage and your wife is doing well, your business is doing well, you got great friends, there's nothing else to argue about. So Gene and I start down this path. I text him something pretty bad. Really, really bad. I mean, I dropped a couple F-bombs and everything. And Gene doesn't respond.
0: Oh boy.
6: So I go a day, and he doesn't get back to me. So then I text back and said, are you not going to respond? So then he calls me. And he goes, I'm going to respond over the phone. And then he starts, and I mean, he starts like a mother effer. And then I started like a mother effer and started laying down some analogies and examples as to if I turn this situation around on him, how he would be uncomfortable and not real happy and in the same situation as I am. And then I said, Gene, we both need to take a step back and realize how much we care for each other. And this is not a big deal. I think we should just drop it. I apologize for my part of it. You can apologize for your part. I'm sorry. And for the first time, I actually got like a logical Gene where he goes, you know what? I actually can understand where you're coming from. I really can. Now that you put it that way, I understand. And I'm sorry. And I said, you know what, buddy? I'm sorry. And
8: it's the first time you really explained yourself instead of just saying stuff.
6: Well,
8: and then when you explained it the way you explained it, you know what you said to me.
6: Yeah.
8: And I don't want,
6: So, but here's the deal. I'm proud of both of us and how we handled it. because that is the sort of thing that we used to fight and take extended periods of time away from each other when all somebody needed to do was be the bigger be the bigger man and just stop it. Like, right. You know, say, listen, both of us need to shut up and take a step back. And I was just so proud of both of us because in the past those type of arguments led to long periods of time of us not talking and saying bad things about each other and
8: like right in the middle of it I was going, man, I'm gonna get to sleep in Wednesday.
6: And you know what? I told Erica that's exactly what you're gonna do. I go, I tell you right now, he's gonna quit and sleep in. I said, but I'll tell you right now, because before I called you, Gene, or before you called me, I was telling Erica, listen, me and Gene we're not doing good right now. She's like, what do you mean? I'm like, well, he did this, and this. She's like, oh my God.
8: We really was fine.
6: And so I go, here's what's going to happen. He's going to quit. And I really need him. He's really an important part of the show. And I'm going to have to tell him that I'm sorry. And then I go, here's the thing. But he, as much as he hates getting up, he actually loves the show.
8: Yeah.
6: So I said, all I got to do is call Sarah and talk.
8: You get your ass over.
6: No. I would have presented. You know
8: you had all this thinking going on over there.
6: But hold on, Gene. You know the analogy that I gave you, right?
8: Yeah.
6: And that really kind of made you think.
8: No, that put me right in perspective.
6: Well, I was prepared to tell that to Sarah.
8: Oh.
6: And she would have just absolutely said, oh my God, Bubba, I get it.
8: Like, no, she would have got it.
6: Oh, yeah. And so I had you flanked, bitch, even though I didn't have to blow my Sarah insurance card.
8: You didn't need her, though, man, because I was
6: just going to call Sarah. And she's the kindest soul. I was like, Sarah, first of all.
8: But truthfully, everything in a nutshell, I was on your side.
6: No, of course you were. And I appreciate that. But there's a time to be on my side and there's a time to shut up.
8: I know.
6: And you know, unfortunately in life, both of not shutting ups have bit you and I squarely in the ass, not only with each other, but in life and other situations as well. And so I was going to respectfully call Sarah and say, Sarah, listen, I'm not trying to be disrespectful and Jean can go behind us because she's all about respect. She's all about like not being disrespectful to her king.
8: Yeah.
6: So I was going to say, first of all, I'm not calling you to go behind Jean's back. I'm calling you to try to speak some sense into him because I feel as if the roles were reversed, it would be a big problem. And you know, listen, we're very protective over various situations, and I need your help to help me get him to understand.
8: You got
6: to
8: dog me from behind, Lummy.
6: Yeah, really? I had him flanked.
0: You knew who to call.
6: Oh yeah, I was ready to call her. And she would have handled it. I'll tell you that right now.
8: I never told her nothing about nothing.
6: I know. But had you told her about what we just fought about?
8: Uh-uh.
6: Oh no. It wouldn't be good for you.
8: I never told
6: her. She would put she that Thomas Eugene now Thomas does. Francis Eugene Lasker III. She'd put that in there,
8: I'll get one of them in a little while.
6: Thomas Eugene Lasker Jr.
0: So are you going to have to explain it to her now, Gene, when you get home?
6: She's going to have to.
8: She'll want to know.
6: Let me tell you, this is what me and Bubba fought about. But listen, let me just tell you something, Sarah, before you get mad at me. We worked it out. I said I was sorry. He said he was sorry. Nothing to look at here. Okay?
8: Nothing to look at.
6: Nothing to see or do here. Anyway, Gene, I wanted to thank both of us for being, because we both were like, listen, let's burn a timeout. Let's talk civilly to each other. Because we both started raising our voices.
8: Yeah, you went straight to 9 grand quickly.
6: I was hitting the chip within 5 seconds.
8: Oh, yeah. So I had to bust him on the chip.
6: Yeah, you know,
8: right.
6: Listen,
8: out of
6: Bubba may have a 9,000, but I got an 11.5 chip in my V6 that you can turn a little tighter.
8: Right out of the box.
6: Yeah. God, I wish I could find my
8: dad. It's always fun being able to yell at the boss.
6: I wish I could find my dad's car collection.
0: Yeah, the one picture that from the Costco collection they like took down.
6: Yeah, really. If I could sign into my Facebook, I could look at it, but I can't sign in on my Facebook on this particular computer because I don't know my password.
0: Oh.
6: That's, yeah. Maybe I'll go to my Facebook on my phone and I could email me those pictures and then I could possibly show Gene that way. Maybe do that.
0: Yeah, it might be easy. Because,
6: man, Gene, I wish you could see my dad's car collection. Man, you might be,
8: the only guy. By looking at the Shell pumps.
6: Now, listen to this.
8: I'm already freaking out that I'm starting thinking to myself, how can I turn my place into a gas station, too?
6: Well, and here's the thing about Doug Klim. He does all of his own body work and all of his own painting.
8: Yeah, see, I'm not that guy.
6: In his B400, he has 17 coats of lacquer thinner. And you had to water sand between after every coat. You had to water sand.
8: I can work on everything, but I'm not a body man. I mean, I'm sure I could try it.
6: No, you're not a body guy.
8: No.
6: Adam from Fenderworks is a body guy.
8: Yeah.
6: Adam from Fenderworks does our body work. When we return, we'll get into the Tupac stuff. We'll also get into the latest from the Krista Pike, the chick that they tried to execute in Tennessee. She's up and walking and back in the prison. How can you... This bitch is a freak of nature, right?
0: Yes.
6: I mean, she went from being on a ventilator, completely retarded, Terry Schiavo, she wasn't even caught. She was in a coma. She was like in a coma.
0: She hulked up and got up.
6: And now she's walking and she's back at the pen.
8: Oh, she only had a little bit of poison in her. That's it.
6: I know. I think she had quite a bit in there.
0: Didn't they say they tried to seven different needles?
6: Yeah, seven different needles, Gene.
8: Wow.
6: And the bitch wouldn't go. That shows you how evil she is. I say try again. Because you skirted death on a technicality because you had a
8: You should be let loose.
6: Because you had a horrible phlebotomist. You're saying she should be let loose?
8: Yeah, she beat life. She beat death.
0: No.
6: Hey, listen, Warden, let her go. She beat death.
8: It'd be like going on a firing squad and they missed you in a bullet.
6: Well, they're going to try again. Does it make the fact that you killed a teenage girl, your boyfriend raped her, you killed her by the river, and then you cut her up, you carved a pentagram into her chest, and then you carved her up.
8: You can't even hope for a wild card on death, huh?
6: After she killed her and her boyfriend killed the 18 or 19-year-old girl, I think he raped her, and then she actually kept a part of, I think the part of the person's skull as a memento.
8: Oh, nice little charm.
6: Yeah. That crazy bitch. All that, along with Tupac's killer.
8: He's done, man.
6: He's 40 years, and I think he's about 50 or 60.
8: He goes in that jail.
6: He's going to get shanked.
8: Yeah.
6: Yeah, he's dead.
9: It's not what you think.
10: What?
11: Since when?
9: Actually, it's much less.
10: Much less.

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4: Make sure you go to the Deadly Intentions podcast. Pete and I, a new one will be released tomorrow at 10 a.m. And I think it's what is tomorrow? The Israeli? No. It is the one of the cartels. I think it's the Israeli cartel.
5: Yes.
4: It's the Israeli cartel.
5: The Israeli underworld.
4: Yeah, the Israeli underworld, and with Pete Rossini. And then I think he sent me notes for we took this week off. We'll tape next week. I think we have one in the can. No, we don't have one in the can.
5: We do not have one in the can.
4: Oh, man.
5: That's why I was surprised you took off
4: This week. Phew. Maybe we have to take a week off.
5: Oh.
4: I think we might tape two on Tuesday, which will be me. I'll be in here till 5 o'clock.
5: Oh, perfect.
4: No, it's not perfect.
5: I'm just saying for having a one in the hopper then.
4: Right. But phew, being in the studio from 4:45 till 3 or 4 in the afternoon. I mean, I love the studio, but man, I get tired of it. I just want to get the hell out of here. Anyway, go to the Deadly Intentions podcast on YouTube. It's at Deadly Intentions Show. Make sure you subscribe, get a notification, put hit the thumbs up button. We appreciate you. It's making a little bit of money. The channel's making a little bit of money.
6: Back here in the U.S., Krista Pike was released from the hospital and is now back in...
4: I just can't wrap my head around the fact that...
7: That she's tougher than you?
4: Well, I've never been in a life or death... You know, I've never been on life support. I've never been on a ventilator. I've never... fortunately, I've never been faced with that type of medical crisis, so we can't really understand how tough she is, and we aren't. But I have, you know, my stepfather, who passed away, and we had to pull the plug on him, and then Erica's mother. So I have seen people that are on ventilators, and it usually is not good. When they vent you, it's usually not good. I don't know what the statistics are of those that pull the nose up and end up being fully functional, where you're on a vent and on life support on Monday, and Wednesday you're walking the halls of the hospital. Like, I've never even seen such a thing. Usually, a vent is a kiss of death. Usually, when they vent somebody, it's not good. I don't know what the statistics are, but I've never experienced anything good once they put you on a vent. This bitch was on a vent, and then 3 days later, she's walking around talking. What happened? She's so healthy that they shipped her back to prison.
6: Back here in the U.S., Krista Pike was released from the hospital.
4: Now, does she roll around prison as like a rock star, you think? Or do she roll around prison and the bitches are like, she deserved to die, but there was a technicality? I think she almost rolls around like a rock star.
5: Yeah, she rolls around like a rock star.
4: Yeah.
6: Now back in prison after that botched execution. At one point, she was on a ventilator and her attorneys did not expect her to survive.
4: Yeah. I mean, there, like, exactly what I said.
6: ABC's Perry Russum joins us now. So, Perry, what happens now?
8: Lindsay, Krista Pike is back in prison after being released from the hospital. Her lawyers say she will continue to receive medical care after that botched execution on September 30th.
4: And you know they're going to, you know, she and her attorneys are going to milk out that I need medical care forever, because I think when you're in the medical portion of prison, it's not nearly, it's not nearly as bad as the being in a cell. I mean, I think you're laying there in bed, and they bring your meals to you, and like, I think you got a TV right there, and you got 24-hour care. I think it's like just being in, like, it's like being in a regular hospital, except, you know, the front doors are locked. So I don't think it's the same as in that cold-ass cell. You know, I think it's way better. So, you know, she's going to probably try to be in the med ward as long as she can. I would.
8: Her legal team is now asking the governor of Tennessee to commute her death sentence.

0: just happened.
1: Well,
2: this year.
1: This year, but it was with a guy in Tennessee from, listen to this, Gene, it was the same phlebotomist that botched hers.
3: Fired.
1: Yeah, but no, because you know why? They can't find anybody that wants to do it.
4: I'll do it.
1: Well,
2: no, it's
5: two doses.
1: I know a mean bitch I know we could call that would do it. I know a phlebotomist that's mean as a snake and would do it. And you know who I'm talking about. She'd have no problem. Your ex. She was a phlebotomist and she was mean as a snake, right?
0: Yeah.
1: If somebody called her up and said, hey, Christine, we'll give you $5,000 to fly up to Tennessee just to run this pick line.
0: She's an IV person, too. Yeah, she
1: I know.
0: Pick right in there.
1: Gene,
0: I'll find that vein.
1: She used to make $125 an hour to be on call for anybody that needed a baby. An IV ran on a baby because most phlebotomists cannot hit a baby vein. This snake could find it right away. Man, she was mean.
0: Yeah.
1: Mean, completely opposite of what you got now.
0: Yeah.
1: I don't know that Sarah's kind-hearted. I don't know that she could ever really raise her voice and cause the problems that Christine did. Christine would kill us if she could. She did put a half a bag of kibbles and bits down Gene's sprint car injectors.
0: That killed $30,000.
5: This of a lethal injection. According to court records, at least 7 needles were used to gain IV access with one bent in a 90-degree angle.
1: You know, I think Dan said it best. They should put a pick line in. You know, like Dan said, a pick line takes like 10 minutes, 15 minutes?
2: Yeah.
1: So they got you strapped down there. And then they run a pick line in your chest, you know, to your main plumbing there. Dan said a surgeon can do that in, you know, 10 to 15 minutes. And the person can't, you know, the person, you're strapped down on the gurney there, so you can't rip it out or nothing. And you're pre-piped in. And then they put the TT99 juice right there in the pick line, right? There's no hitting any veins or blowing through any veins or anything like that.
5: When it was removed, the governor has ordered an independent review, and all executions in the state have been suspended for the rest of the year.
1: You're right, Robert. Robert Jr. They run pick lines for chemotherapy, you know, so that they don't have to continue to stick you. They just run a pick line, and it's far more efficient. Otherwise, your veins would just be, you know. I think every time you get something done intravenously, it causes a little bit of scarring on your vein. So if you're doing a lot of volume into your veins via chemotherapy or something like that, they'll just run a pick line.
5: Pike was sentenced to death for killing a 19-year-old back in 1995, Lindsay.
6: Harry.
1: 1995, she killed a, what'd she say, 19-year-old?
7: Yeah. What was the deal? I am asking the state of Tennessee to allow me to live out the rest of my natural life inside of their penal facilities.
8: Breaking news, Krista Pike has regained consciousness and is now speaking. Here is the full statement from her attorney. Against all odds, Krista Pike is conscious, speaking, and continues to receive critical medical care. Despite the severe damage she endured to her arms, she is still handcuffed and shackled to her bed. Her recovery is medically...
1: Now that's her.
2: That's not her.
0: She ain't doing good.
1: That's not her.
2: That's not her. None of these are her.
1: Oh, they
2: have not showed any video of her.
1: So this is just all B-roll
0: this
1: of somebody
0: what
1: else.
0: Happening to her.
1: So they got the story, and then they're using AI B-roll to try to fill in and bamboozle that it's her. But realistically, Gene, allow me, I think that there's not been any footage of her.
2: No, all they have is her sending a text message from prison that said, I'm back in prison.
1: Well, here's the deal. I mean, she, that could be speak to, you could also do that talk to text,
2: yeah,
1: too, right?
2: Exactly.
1: I mean, so you don't know. We really don't know.
2: No.
1: But I got to think if they put her back to prison that she's not like not Terry Schiavo'd or fully veg.
0: No, she can't be.
9: 40 years to life in prison. That's how much time the man convicted.
1: And listen, this guy, you dumbass, you Keith D, Dwayne Keith D Davis, your own ego, your own ego and your mouth, your braggadocious, trying to establish street cred, trying to sell some books, got your ass the rest of your natural life in prison, because I don't know necessarily that they have any forensic evidence of you actually doing it. Meaning, I don't think your prints were on the. I don't think they ever recovered the gun.
2: No, I don't think so.
1: Yeah, they. You know, obviously your prints probably weren't on the bullets. And so just all of your bragging and your recollection and writing your books of as to where you were, who pulled the trigger, how it all went down. Had you kept your mouth shut, nobody would ever know.

0: Nobody would ever know.
1: How does that make you guilty, though?
0: Well, I don't know. We'll see.
2: 40 years to life in prison. That's how much time the man convicted of orchestrating the murder of rap icon Tupac Shakur.
0: Now, let me, this was just a sentencing phase. A jury had to find him guilty, correct?
3: Yes.
0: Yeah, so Gene, a jury already found him guilty for, you know.
1: What an idiot.
2: Will spend behind bars. Dwayne Keefe D. Davis was convicted of first-degree murder back in August. Tupac was gunned
0: first degree
2: down in Vegas over 30 years ago. He was shot multiple times and died 6 days later. Davis is the only person ever to be charged in his death. I want to bring in CBS News legal reporter Katrina Kaufman.
0: Maybe Katrina Kaufman can break this down for us as to how he got it.
2: Following this hearing and this case, and she joins me now. Katrina, who did we hear from in court today?
4: We heard from two of Tupac Shakur's siblings, his sister and his brother. And his sister was really emotional when she was giving this victim impact statement to the judge. And she also talked about a more personal side of Tupac Shakur. She said that her brother was born a legend and an icon, and that their mother raised him to be a human rights activist. She described how from a very young age, 9 years old, she said he was the protector of their...
0: All right. I mean, I appreciate what Tupac's family is mourning, and finally justice potentially might be done for the person that potentially killed this. But I'm more interested in the information they used to convict the guy.
3: How it was he was at
0: Biggie. I'm going to throw it over to Lummy Live. Lummy Live's going to give us the details. LAPD, Lummy on the streets.
3: LAPD opened up the Biggie Smalls case. He was at a party so they brought him in. He said he had no knowledge of Biggie's death, but he did have information on Tupac's murder. He said
0: that. All right, so hold on. Let me see if I get this straight. So LAPD opened up an investigation on Notorious B.I.G. Christopher Wallace, Biggie Smalls.
3: Yes.
0: Because he was gunned down in L.A. And so they opened up a cold case file on that, and they were asking this guy questions about Biggie Smalls, and he said, I don't know anything about Biggie Smalls, but I can tell you about Tupac.
3: And he said, and I guess it was a proffer session?
0: Proffer. That usually means something to the do, where they're going to make a deal where, you know, if you give us the information, you potentially could be immune from prosecution. So I'm assuming.
3: Yes, that's yeah.
0: I could be wrong on that.
3: Where information exchange could not be used against them, and he said he sang like a canary because he was promised that he would not be prosecuted.
0: Well, here's the deal.
1: How did he get prosecuted?
0: Well, here's the deal. Here's what I'm thinking. I'm not a lawyer. But I know enough of them.
3: He said the LAPD became null after Davis began making public statements.
0: Well, here's the deal, Gene. The reason why, okay, so they offer you a proffer for the case that they're talking to you about, which is the Biggie Smalls, right?
1: Oh, okay.
0: But they didn't offer you a deal on any other case. They offered you a deal on Biggie Smalls. So you start singing like a canary, and you're never going to get charged for the Biggie Smalls because they've already made a deal with you. But in talking about what you know about Biggie Smalls, you start running into something else. That'd be like if the cops came to you and say, Lasker, you and a buddy, well, you were seen on tape robbing a 7-Eleven, but you were just a getaway driver. So here's the deal. If you tell us everything you know, well, first of all, you would never flip on a guy because you're not a snitch, but let's just say you were. If you tell us everything you know about the guy that robbed the 7-Eleven, we'll completely give you, you know, immunity. And as you're telling that,
1: we did that
0: 7-Eleven, but that was just after we did the Wawa. And so they're like, okay, G, you know what? We'll cut you a deal on the 7-Eleven, but the Wawa's in Playboy.
1: Yeah.
0: And so I'm assuming that's what happened.
3: Yeah, and then he went out and wrote his book, and then LAPD read the book and started investigating it and then arrested him.
4: Family. He was taking care of everyone. And at the age of 25, he had just turned 25 when he was killed, how he was already paying the bills for 17 different families. Let's take a listen to what she had to say.
0: Hold on. Tupac was paying the bills for 17 families?
1: He had kids in every one?
0: I don't know. That or...
1: Well, I thought Diddy had something to do with it.
0: Well, maybe. And Mercer, if I'm wrong again, I told you I'm not an attorney. If you have a better insight as to how this went down, please just to type it out there and let us know. I was only speculating and guessing. I made sure I framed it by saying I'm not an attorney, but if you're offered a proffer for your testimony for Biggie Smalls and you give them information with regards to another murder that's not Biggie Smalls, I'm assuming that you bought immunity for Biggie Smalls but not Tupac, and that's how they got you. If I'm wrong, then by all means, don't be adversarial about it. Work with me. Dance here.
3: It says how Las Vegas police later explained that Davis's deal with the LAPD had become null after Davis began making more public statements about Tupac's murder in media interviews, including writing his book.
0: Again, not Biggie Smalls. Tupac.
3: Yeah.
0: So how'd he keep his mouth? You know, what he told the cops about Biggie Smalls, I don't think was prosecutable or in play. But when you start running your mouth about something else, then they can't offer you immunity on that.
1: Bragging rights bit him.
0: He was given a proffer in that proffer. Last one day, you can't go around spewing your... Yeah, I'm just saying. He was given a proffer about the Biggie Smalls stuff, and he starts blabbing his mouth and writing books and things like that about something outside of Biggie Smalls, and that's Tupac.
5: He has put his life on the line many times to protect others. He dedicated his career to the advancement of his people.
0: Mad Mike says that Diddy put the word out on the Southside Crips, a bounty of $250,000 for Tupac and or Suge Knight. Suge and Death Row were something bloods, so Southside Crips were protected for B. Diddy and Bad Boy, whatever that all means.
5: He was gentle and kind to women and children.
0: Listen, by all accounts, I've heard nothing but great things about Tupac. I've heard that he was a great guy, that he was a family man as much as you can be and be a gangster, that he did support a lot of people, that he was literally at the studio, you know, 3-4 times a week, you know, not a lazy person by all means, continually working. And, you know, he was murdered. He was absolutely murdered. And it was a West Coast, East Coast, hard telling who really did a gimmick.
5: He fed anyone he knew that didn't have. He's truly my shining star, my shining prince. I believe.
0: All right, let's go. Let's.
5: That if any, let's for
0: go.
5: Sure.
0: Let's go. I mean,
4: on his family. So she spoke about how this had such a deep emotional and mental impact on his family, but also how a generation lost this person. Something else she said is that people ask her what she thinks Tupac Shakur would have been doing today, and she talked about what
0: smoking weed, making rap songs with about 10 kids. That's what I'm thinking.
3: Yeah, most likely.
1: Pants hanging.
4: Artist.
0: Rich.
4: This poet, orator he was. She said that she felt like he would have...
0: Can you give us like the judge laying down the 40? Like this is like, I feel like this is like a Discovery Channel.
4: What's important about this case...
0: Like this is a Hallmark tribute to Tupac.
4: Is there's no forensic evidence here. They don't have the really harsh words that to adopt one of the young people in his group. Mm-hmm. The judge also had really...
0: Here we go. This is what I want to hear.
4: Really harsh words for Dwayne Davis. And what's important about this case is there's no forensic evidence here. They don't have the car from when the shooting took place. They don't have the gun. The three other people that were in the car with Dwayne...
0: Man, think about this. They put this guy... They put him away for 40 years, and they don't have the car. They don't have any ballistics. And they don't have the gun. And this guy ran his mouth so much and bragged about it so extensively that they were able to get first-degree murder for this guy and basically like the remaining of his life in prison just because he gave them that much intel and that much many details to this horrific situation while not having a murder weapon and not having the vehicle. That means this guy was blabbing his mouth so bad that he couldn't even get it out. Like, you couldn't even say, oh, I was just kidding about that.
3: Chief Deputy District Attorney in Clark County said, had he decided to never write the book, he probably would have never been prosecuted.
0: Right.
4: They have all.
0: And you know what? Here's the deal. Like, how much did he really. Books are not that big of moneymakers now. You got to take that book and turn it into a documentary. That's where you make your money. Nobody's bought, I mean, people do buy books. People do. but not at the near the rate that they used to. You know, like, you know, why should I read the book when Netflix will have it in 6 months, have it as a documentary, right?
3: Yeah.
0: I hate reading.
4: All since died. So we actually still don't even know exactly who pulled the trigger. But what they determined was that Dwayne Davis is the one who orchestrated this. And what the judge said to him.
0: I wonder if he could. This is a potentially could be an appealable type situation where, you know, they don't even have who pulled the trigger. So would this guy just be considered like an accessory?
3: Well, I think in his book he said how he planned it, and his nephew's the one who pulled the trigger. His nephew's dead.
0: Right. I think the woman just said that he was sentenced mostly to orchestrating it.
3: Yeah.
0: Right.
3: Yeah.
4: And I'll just read it. She said that she has heard him say over the years, because he wrote books, he gave interviews telling the story of what happened that night. He told this story to law enforcement, and she said that he said he was a changed man. He'd moved out of Compton. He was a grandfather. And she said, "I'm here to tell you that's not how this works. You don't get to take a man from his family. You don't get to take him from his life with his whole future before him, especially when that man is Tupac Shakur." She said that the world never forgot about Tupac, and Las Vegas never forgot about Tupac. And 3 decades later, there was justice today when she gave him that sentence.
0: I mean, run your mouth. Run your mouth. Write a book. Run your mouth and write a book and lose your freedom for the rest of your life, you dumbass. Everybody's making such a huge deal. Shane Gillis was on Saturday Night Live Saturday night, and he was the, you know, like the star, and, you know, goes out and does the monologue, and then involves, like, they do 5, 6, 7 skits involving Shane Gillis and what have you. And his monologue has now really caught some people's attention. And God forbid that you're allowed to say something very inappropriate in comedy. Because that genuinely has been like the last frontier of being able to be inappropriate. But it seems as though in the pussification, God forbid I use the word woke, and the wokeness of today's society, that you can't even be just flat out obscene and obnoxious in comedy. It used to be comedians could say anything. They could say anything because it was a comedian. You know, Eddie Murphy Red Fox and, you know,
1: Red Skelton.
0: And just
1: all of them,
0: you
1: crazies.
0: Know, George Carlin. And if you're a comedian, you're on stage and you're in a comedic type setting, you could virtually say anything. And they didn't hold it against you. And if you did a joke about chicks that go to the gym now, and listen, we go to Planet Fitness and 24-hour fitness and things like that, but we see videos and stuff as to how these girls now dress at the gym.
3: I went to the gym, and they dress exactly like that.
0: And they look like a bunch of, I don't know. I have no problem with sluts, and I have no problem and I have no problem with whores. I think that you need a certain amount of that to just, you know, in various communities, just to keep the ecosystem of life healthy, if you will. That's some loose chicks that are wearing some skimpy stuff at the gym. I ain't got a problem with it. Is it a little bit whorish? Yeah. But I'm Shane Gillis, and I'm doing the opening monologue for Saturday Night Live. And if I want to say that chicks that go to the gym nowadays look like a bunch of whores, I should be able to say it. I'm not talking to a kindergarten graduation class. I'm not talking to, you know, impressionable children. I'm not talking even to high schoolers or anybody. I'm talking to, you know, it's 12, it's 11:30, you know, Saturday night. My audience, the Saturday Night Live audience, is probably, you know, 18 to 49 adults. I don't know of any kids that watch Saturday Night Live. And any kids that do aren't being parented correctly, because your parents should be like, you can't watch that. And so The View, of course, these bitches, they are all about, oh my God, you can't. Sarah Haynes claims that Shane Gillis's jokes lead to rape like Cornell.
1: Oh, lead so, to it.
0: Yeah. as we talk about this Cornell 7, I'm not saying a joke makes an assault, but it does make it easier to look at another human as an object. And I think it just kind of makes me realize that I need to be more mindful, even in comedy. They're now attacking comedy.
6: Unbelievable.
0: And you should be able to say anything in comedy. We'll do that next.
7: Well, at least he has his priorities in order.
8: Great. What do we do with him now?
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2: 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It's Emma. And they got like an AI deal.
3: Yes.
2: So I'm gonna mess with her a little bit. I'm gonna say hi, Emma. I just typed hi, Emma. Is Kirk in the shop today? Right, Gene?
4: Yeah.
2: Hi, how may I help you today? I said, is Kirk in the shop today? Let's see. She's right back.
4: No, he's probably out on his boat or messing with race cars.
2: Is he messing with 410 race car motors engines?
4: Yeah.
2: Will all of what I spend with Morgan go to Kurt's new Sprint car chassis?
4: If you have five cars
2: or motor. Lummy, I think I locked up the AI assistant.
3: I think you did too. I said it should have responded by now.
2: I said, is Kirk
4: really
2: in the shop today? Nothing. Or is he messing around with 410 race car engines? Nothing. Will all of what I spend with Morgan go to Kurt's new sprint car chassis or a motor? We can help you with that. May I have the address of your shops of your job site?
4: Right to the.
2: I'm not quite ready to give you my address. Kurt knows it. Knows my address. I gotta go. I got to go. Morgan Exteriors kicks ass. Thank you. Boom. Otherwise, let me. If you're really a genuine shopper, yeah, they would say, "Listen, where's your address? What kind of estimate do you need? Can I send somebody out?" I think she wrote something back, but I've already gotten off of it. So, if you want to enter to the contest, it's BubbaMorganDeal.com.
4: Can you enter into the contest and not even buy something?
2: I think so. I don't know. You have to go to MorganExteriorsINC.com and look at the rules and parameters and what have you. Kurt's such a great dude. God, how long have you known him? Like 30 years?
4: Ever more than that.
2: No. I didn't know that there was a 911 call when Krista Pike, the female Tennessee woman that was supposed to be executed that now is back in prison, was on a ventilator, all that kind of deal. They blew through the veins. They stuck her 7 times. The lethal injection execution was botched. She was put in the hospital. She's now back at the prison. I didn't know that there was a 911 call from the death chambers about them coming to pick her up and potentially, you know, resuscitate and save her.
4: Why not just grab her by the throat and choke her out?
2: I think that's kind of an inhumane. Here's the deal.
4: Everything's inhuman when you get killed.
2: Well, here's the deal. You're right. We're killing somebody here.
4: Right.
2: I'm sorry that you still want to be somewhat humane about
4: Snappy
2: it.
4: Little
2: she
4: neck.
2: Wasn't too humane about it when she was killing that 19-year-old by the river, now was she?
4: No.
2: She wasn't too humane when her boyfriend was raping that girl, now was she? She wasn't too humane when she carved a pentagram into that now-dead girl's chest. She wasn't humane when she took pieces of the girl's body as a memento.
4: Made a nose ring out of it.
2: Nobody cared about that. So we botched it. Let's just have, you know, let me listen.
4: Snap her neck.
2: You know, Gene put one of those, like, bread bags over her, you know how they put, like, a clear plastic bag over your head and choke you out?
4: Yeah.
2: Or suffocate you?
4: Two hands around the neck, two thumbs in the throat. She's done.
2: And the 911 dispatch, who's probably handled, you know, everything from Grandma's Got a Cat in the
4: Who
2: Tree.
4: Who called him?
2: I don't know. But the woman that was working dispatch, which has probably heard of every possible scenario ever, right? They didn't necessarily believe that this was the Tennessee prison execution death chambers, and they were questioning as to whether it was real or not.
5: Recordings capture the chaos after Tennessee's failed attempt to execute Krista Pike, with dispatchers heard questioning whether the emergency was real.
6: We are trying to find out if that is an actual thing that is happening, or if this is someone that is just basically prank calling or, like, swatting us.
7: We have been informed that it is a false call. There is no medical assistance needed at Riverbend Prison.
8: My client, Krista Dale Pike, is undergoing a state execution.
2: Now, this is her. This is Krista Pike's attorney.
4: Oh, no
2: who
4: wonder.
2: Calls 911. My client, Krista Gale Pike, is undergoing a state execution. She is completed the stages of the protocol. She is still alive and breathing and needs immediate life-saving care.
8: She has completed the stages of the protocol. She is still alive and breathing and needs immediate life-saving care.
2: If I'm there, I'd be like, well, shoot her! Well, yeah. You want me to? I'm going to send the boys out on the meat wagon, what, to save her when we're trying to kill her?
4: Well, the lawyer wants to make a mockery about it, so she wants to live so she can get her name out.
2: Central Control just called us and advised us this is actually real.
9: Central Control just called us and advised that it is actually real.
5: Pike survived two doses of a lethal execution drug before being hospitalized and later.
2: Now, have we, I don't know if you guys, this is not a necessarily related to this topic, but have you heard over the years, if you during 9/11, when we celebrate, of course this was the 25th anniversary of 9/11, we all remember where we were during that time. I was literally on 98 Rock till 2 or 3 o'clock that afternoon, wading through all of the information and trying to keep people up to speed. And let's not forget, there wasn't smartphones or televisions in every nook and cranny, so there, you know, most people relied on what we were giving them play-by-play on the radio as the gospel. That being said, now that it's 25 years removed, a lot of these tapes and a lot of these things that may have not been available back in the day are now available, one of which is like various people from the Twin Towers calling, you know, 911 saying I'm on floor 86 and there's smoke, we can't get down there, you know, so you hear all these type of calls. But prior to the planes hitting, when they were hijacked, so Boston and I think New York and another air traffic controllers, they're calling the military and they're saying, hey, we need F-16s or F-35s, or we need, you know, military planes scrambled immediately because we got a 767, 737, 727 Airbus, whatever type of aircraft that these hijackers got. They're, you know, they now have air traffic control have now, because the bad guys, the Taliban who hijacked the planes, they got on the radio and were talking to the ATF people saying, you know, this plane is hijacked, praise Allah,
4: praise Allah.
2: They were saying that, and the air traffic controllers are now frantically trying to call, you know, their various protocol, and one of which is to get military involved if you do have a hijacking, and, you know, so that plane can potentially, now they know, worst case scenario, sometimes they have to shoot that plane down, and they try to shoot it down so that it doesn't take out a bunch of people, but they know that everybody on that plane is going to die, but it's not going to, if they can shoot it down during, you know, hijacking, a hijacking situation, and it lands into a field or the water, then, you know, you only have the 230 people on board that died as compared to, you know, don't think if they could have shot those planes that hit the Twin Towers down instead of hitting the Twin Towers. Think about how many, you know, we lose 400 people instead of 3,000, right?
3: Yes.
2: And the amount of infrastructure and money, you know, that whole situation cost. And so you hear these various phone calls and they call the military, and the military, they must do these type of drills all the time, but it's not real world. And so along the lines, when they're calling, like, there's like three or four different phone calls that are floating around from, I think Boston called the military, and Newark and JFK, these airports around New York City, they're calling the military, and the military's like, is this real world? And they're like, yeah, it's real world. That must be like one of their code words as to when they're practicing this situation compared to if it's really happening. And, you know, this situation, the 911 hijacking and running into the side of, you know, two of the largest buildings in New York has never been done to our country before. We've never been attacked outside of Pearl Harbor. And so all of their training is never real world. It's never been real world, ever. They've never, you know, like when they practice this, it'd be like, you know, JFK to a military base, yippee-yo, we need to scramble two F-35s. We have a plane that's left Boston, looks like it's headed for New York City. We don't know their intentions, although all the radio communications that we've had have been with, you know, potentially Middle Eastern people. It's not the American pilots that were originally that departed Boston. So please. And then they practice, and then they send a couple F-35s up there, and they fly around New York City a little bit as if they were trying to intercept a plane. And then they fly back to their base, and they, you know, they did their little military exercise. But if you listen to various calls during September 11th, 2001, you know, they're saying, is this real? Is this much like the dispatchers disputed during the Krista Pike deal? Is this really? Are we being swatted? Are we being pranked? And during the 911 calls to the military, every one of them can't believe that it's real. They're like, "Is this real?" And the tower's like, "This is real world. This is real world." And obviously, they didn't get there, you know, soon enough. But they had they have practiced this hundreds and hundreds of times, but it's never been real. Can you imagine practicing something 200 times and 200 times it was not real? But on that 201th time, it's real. You'd be like, man, this ain't real. I've done this thing 200 times and it was never real. It ain't real this time either. Right?
3: Yeah, that's insane.
2: Here is the Shane Gillis monologue. Now, this is only 41 seconds of it. I like the guy. I think he's pretty talented. I really do. I tried to watch his Tires special on Netflix. I couldn't get through it. I did finish The Gentleman last night.
3: Yeah, you recommend that, right?
2: Oh, yeah, I highly recommend it. The only thing I recommend is to put subtitles on it, though, because it's a very heavy British accent that's hard to... and they talk real funny, like Gene, if you were being, you know, a little bit goofy, or I'd be like, well, Gene, you're being a little cheeky today. You know, like they have all these kind of words and stuff, and they're very proper in the way they talk.
4: I just changed the channel.
2: No, it's actually pretty good, actually. So here's Shane Gillis. And this is comedy. This isn't at a women empowerment movement meeting. This isn't at anything like on Fox or anything of a newsworthy type deal. This is Saturday Night Live. The whole thing, the whole program is about comedy and you know, it's all about, you know, it's all about under the umbrella of comedy. So anything goes. Anything goes, and they even have a little bit more rope to hang themselves with regards, because after 10 o'clock on terrestrial legacy TV, that's called Safe Harbor. So you can even have more questionable programming after 10 o'clock. And, you know, Saturday Night Live comes out on Saturdays at 7th at 11:30 after your local news. And so here he is. And again, it's comedy. You pretty much, other than saying very, very highly racial, offensive things, other than, I think, using racial slurs, I think everybody's in bounds. I think every topic from abortion to how women dress like sluts at your local gym are in play. Yeah. And we're now going to start, you bitches from The View are now going to start being offended by a comedic routine.
10: Also, I haven't been to the gym in so long, I didn't know women just dress like whores now. Look, I'm sorry, there's no other way to describe. I say, have you seen it? I've seen it. The shorts. Have you seen the shorts? Those neon, they're like the only...
2: Listen, man, just the way women are dressing, not only at the gym, but I had to go to J.D. Ocko's office one day, and you have to drive right by University of Tampa to get there. And I was like, oh my God, all these University of Tampa chicks?
3: Well, remember that DUI, that breaking it down he did last week?
2: Oh my God, with the bouncy bounce?
3: Yeah.
2: How the View's been on that one?
3: Good. Everyone loves it.
10: Like artificial bait colors.
2: By the way, Breaking It Down with Bubba, I think debuts what, every Wednesday?
3: Yes.
2: Today at 10 o'clock. Today at 10 o'clock. Members were allowed to watch it yesterday. It opens up for everybody. Wait till you see this week's. This girl's got this white halter top with no bra. And
3: another one?
2: What?
3: Another one?
2: Another one? That was that.
3: The one you're thinking of, the European was, or whatever she let the way
2: from Sweden.
3: Yeah, she was last week.
2: Oh, she was last week.
3: Yeah, this week is, she's in white. This girl's in white too, a little blonde.
2: So many of them. And I just for those scoring at home, it's available on our YouTube channel. Our YouTube channel, of course, at The Bubba Army. But I'm just telling you, I get a little creepy. I see these hot chicks out doing field sobriety tests with no bra, and her boobies are hanging out, and they're at least 18. We know that.
3: Yes.
2: And I mean, is it creepy for a 60-year-old man to fret over an 18-year-old? Yeah, probably. But I'm Bubba the Love Sponge, bitch, about to get mines.
10: the wrinkles go like around the cheeks and all combined at the butthole. And don't look. You're not allowed to look. For real, don't look, because they are filming. I'm in the background of like 10 TikToks right now.
2: That's it. That's it. That's it. That's
10: also,
2: that was it. That was it. And of course, The View, they got to be offended by everything or they wouldn't have a show, right?
3: Yeah, well,
2: hey, listen, chicks, you guys have to be offended by everything and be like the most leftist liberal bunch of bitches available, or we can't have a show. That's what this whole show's about, being a bunch of leftist bitches. And you got to be offended by just anything that's really not even that offensive.
11: Well, I typically defend comedy at all costs because I believe there has to be an area where...
2: Stop. That's all you need to say. You should defend comedy at all costs because there should be a safe place for us to be intellectually and politically incorrect. You know, being politically not correct and not having to toe the line of society and the made-up rules that they've given us, that you can be absolutely blatantly inappropriate and blatantly politically incorrect. And remember back in the day, a comedian would say something and everybody go, oh, because it would just be like, it would hit so hard and be so inappropriate. And then the comic would go, oh, too soon? And they'd be like, yeah, too soon, man, you know. And that was all the blowback he got. He'd be like, hey, man, did you hear about the Cornell chicks? And then they'd be like, oh, man, that's too soon, bro.
11: Because I believe there has to be an area where comedians are able to walk right up to that line. Because some of them...
2: No, they should be able to cross the line in comedy.
4: There should be no line for them.
2: There should be a few lines, but not a lot. You should be able... Your entire show should be over the line.
4: Yeah.
11: Comedians are able to walk right up to that line because some of the...
2: You bitches have to have a line. I gotta have a line. Anybody that's offering themselves up to mainstream media... has to probably have a line. We have a line at YouTube. We have a line on Facebook. We certainly have a line with our five terrestrial radio stations. We have a line. We have a line. There's things that I cannot play and run that I wish I could.
11: Best stuff is when people are being super risky and risque. But
2: and so, have you been to the gym lately? Man, these girls are dressing like whores. I mean, their panels of the back just go right into their butthole. Now, what's wrong with that? What's wrong with that?
3: Because he called her a whore.
2: Oh, my God. Listen, you know what? I mean, don't want anybody mad at me or nothing, but whores have a spot in society. They have a significance. We need whores. We need them. Because whores, you know, they're not good girls.
4: They've been around longer than women have been able to vote.
2: Yeah. Whores have been around longer than the woman's ability to vote. Whores. Everybody needs a good one. And every one of us guys, at one time or another, have been with a whore. And it wasn't necessarily a bad thing.
3: You know, the thing is, though, Shane Gillis probably, he says it out loud, but you know it's all what all the women think when they're going to those gyms.
2: And yeah. They're,
3: like, this bitch right here would look at the how people dress in the gym and think it in their head.
2: If she would go to the gym with her mom pants and her mom top, and she would see some little hot 19-year-old hard body bitch just in there, you know, doing deep squats, and really her ass was popping, and she was really in shape, and she wore an outfit that really accentuated that hot little ass. This woman right here, would, it, under her breath or to her friends, would be like,
3: whore.
2: Oh my God, she's such a whore.
3: Yeah, she's dressed
2: and what
3: like
2: made
3: a slut.
2: What made her a whore? Because she's got a better body than you are, and she's not afraid to show it?
3: She's slutting it up.
11: Yeah. Dan Levy brought up such a good point. First of all,
3: Dan Levy.
11: He is a god. I love him.
2: Backlash over Shane Gillis's SNL monologue.
3: Just after this, I sent you the Dan Levy.
2: Backlash over Shane Gillis's SNL monologue. Because he said women that go to the gyms look like some of the women that go to gyms look like whores. Oh my God, you said whore. You call a woman a whore. I like whores.
11: Him so much. But he's bringing up a great...
2: I got enough swagger, and I got enough transparency to tell you I like whores. I do. I like them. They are necessary in today's ecosystem, if you will. There's a nice little special spot in the world for whores.
4: Even worms got to eat.
11: Great point of when the language like whore is passed along, I might have not noticed it before in the past because it was in under the guise of a joke. Mm-hmm. And what as we're talking about this Cornell,
4: She's so stupid.
2: Hey, dumbass. Not anybody here. Her. Shane Gillis is a comedian. Saturday Night Live is a comedy 1-hour special that is brought to you by NBC every Saturday night. It's all wrapped around comedy. The whole thing is, he's not there, you know, doing Tony Robbins motivational speaking. He's not there on how to flip houses. He's not there to give you a political monologue. He's there to make you laugh. It's a comedic presentation.
11: Seven. I'm not.
2: It's been around for what? 50 years?
3: Yeah,
11: being a joke makes an assault, but it makes it much easier to look at as another human, as an object. And so I think that it.
2: Let me just. I start and stop this way too much. It's part of my problem. I realize that I'm never going to get better at it. Let me just back this bitch up a little bit because I think she's saying because Shane Gillis uses the word whore and as a punchline in one of his jokes, then that then makes it easier for men to objectify women and potentially sexually assault them. All because of Shane Gillis's whore punchline on one particular joke at his appearance on Saturday Night Live this past Saturday night.
11: Under the guise of a joke. Mm-hmm. And what as we're talking about this Cornell 7, I'm not saying a joke makes an assault, but it makes it much easier to look at as another human as an object. And so I think that it kind of just made me realize that I need...
2: Women are losing their mind.
4: Yeah, yeah.
2: Not all of them, but these bitches are absolutely insane.
11: Need to be more mindful, even in comedy, because... The by the way, what we wear to the gym, like the idea of the term whore is the part that's the most offensive part, because it's almost inviting in that the whore wants that attention.
2: Well,
4: what do you think she's wearing that for?
2: Why do you think most women wear those type of outfits that you're offended by? Because it's not because they want to make themselves, it because they like the attention.
4: Exactly right.
2: And they're showcasing their hard work, their nutrition, how, you know, much they got
4: their
2: body. Yeah.
11: You know, so it's uncomfortable.
2: I'll tell you what's uncomfortable is your spin on this whole thing. That's uncomfortable.
4: That's uncomfortable.
2: Woke ass bitch. Yeah, I said it. I'm not going
12: to
2: stop.
12: Women wearing short shorts to the gym does not make them whores. It makes
2: this is
12: the men.
2: This is the guy from Schitt's Creek.
3: Yeah.
2: Right?
3: Yes.
2: Who I've always been a fan of this guy's work.
12: Not make them whores. It makes the men.
2: Is it Dan Levy?
3: Dan Levy.
2: And his dad is the infamous guy with the eyebrows.
3: Yeah, the other Levy. Yeah.
4: Oh, yeah.
12: It makes the men calling them whores misogynists. There's a difference there.
2: Maybe. I mean, you might be right. I wouldn't call a girl that was dressed skimpily or in a provocative type way a whore. I would just say, man, look at the ass on that chick. I don't think I'd put her in the whore category.
4: She knows what she owns. That's why she wore it.
12: By the way, I've seen more men's nipples at the gym than I've ever seen women showing their bodies off.
4: Because you're gay.
12: But I'm speechless that something like that can exist on live national television.
2: Oh, God. Are you kidding?
4: I can't believe you said that.
12: And to be perfectly honest, more men need to be standing up in opposition to it, because it's complete.
2: It's just words. And it's a joke. It's a joke.
12: Decency that has created the environment with which women are sexually assaulted, and it's a conversation as opposed to a crime.
2: Men that are going to sexually assault women are not going to be inspired by what somebody described that girl at the gym as. They're either going to put themselves in a position to be able to sexually assault this woman or not. What she has been described at the gym has no bearing on this person's inability to control themselves and or do the right thing, which is to admire a hot chick, call her whatever you want, but you don't put your hands on her.
3: I don't think this guy's qualified. Has he ever seen a gym? Has he ever been inside a gym?
4: No, Macho Man. Look at them little pony-ass arms.
2: Or Macho Man, has he ever, you know, desired a woman's ass before?
3: No.
2: I'm just saying. I think there's a couple strikes against this guy, Macho Man.
4: Shut up.
2: And you're right. When's the last time you were at Planet? Well, I mean, that comes from me,
4: and
2: too.
4: Guys don't go to Planet Fitness to stalk a girl to rape her, because the girl that's working out is going to beat your butt.
2: Well, not only that, but, you know, they're 95% of the people at the gym are in their own little zone. They got their own little headphones on. They're doing their own little deal.
4: Yeah.
2: And, you know, and yes, we do notice that hot chick that's wearing just absolutely skin tight. And she's got that little bubble butt, and she's doing, you know, deep ass.
4: She don't even need to have any fitness. She's already
3: set up
4: fit.
3: And her camera, you know, aimed
2: at exactly.
3: It. Yeah, how are you not going to notice that?
2: And you're doing tricep extensions, Macho Man, and she's trying to, and you just happen to be in her camera shot, because you can't help but, because she's, you know, videotaping herself doing every exercise. We know that person. And what we call that person has nothing to do with the person that would try to sexually assault that girl.
3: Would it be better if we called them social media whores instead of like an Insta whore, maybe?
2: I don't know. Maybe we just call them sluts. But that seems a little bit more abrasive than whore.
4: Yeah.
12: Men need to be defending women more. This is not a women's issue. This is an everybody issue. Because the more that men objectify women in the media...
2: Listen, I've objectified women all my life. Have I ever sexually assaulted one? No. My show used to be all about objectifying women. But it doesn't mean that I'm going to do it. There's places for that, and today's society is certainly not nearly as forgiving or understanding about having... Hell, I mean, we were on a slippery slope with just those two girls we had on Friday, and we didn't even do anything wrong compared to what we used to do. Back in the day, we would have them topless. We'd have, you know, dog shock collars, you know, duct taped to their vagina, and we'd be having all kinds of fun. We couldn't do that at any one of our spots now. We couldn't do it on regular radio. We couldn't do it on YouTube. We couldn't do it on Facebook. We couldn't do it on Kick. We couldn't do it on Rumble.
4: All because of Nipplegate.
2: No. All because society has gotten, they're so effing, and I'm going to say it, everybody can F off, woke. And women now have other places to put that type of content where they can make a lot of money. So they ain't going to give us that content for free now. Why do I go on the Bubba the Love Sponge show my boobs and my ass and have a dog collar strapped up to my vagina and he's going to shock it when I can do all of that on my OnlyFans and make $5,000? Screw you, Bubba the Love Sponge.
12: The more that other men see them as objects and treat them as objects, they are not objects.
2: Listen, we are all objects. Women use men as much as men use women. Now, do you criminally assault them? No. But women have an agenda. There's a lot of hell, I've been objectified. You think every chick that was with me really wanted to be with me because how I looked or because I was a millionaire?
4: Probably only this one.
12: They are superior.
2: Yeah, this one that I'm with now is the only one that really cares. She loved me when I lived in a 31-foot trailer.
4: Right. Broke and chubby.
2: I'm still chubby, Gene.
4: I know. So
2: I'm still technically broke. But but you know what? I'm broke and I'm happy.
12: Human beings to men.
2: Easy. That's what's going to get you in trouble with the internet. And back to the View, bitches. When we come back, they're now calling Trump a racist.
3: For what?
2: The View, Sonny Hostin, is now calling Trump supporters racist after Ilhan Omar's home was raided. So because we as a government have decided for the DOJ and the FBI to do an investigation on this Ilhan Omar, who there's a lot of stuff going on there. And they
4: is
2: need
4: a black guy?
2: No, it's a woman. It's the woman from Minnesota that's Somalian. So you don't know about that.
4: No.
2: And she potentially fraudulently filled out her immigration papers to become a U.S. citizen.
4: Oh, gosh.
2: And then she fraudulently probably got Somalians in the Minneapolis area up to speed on these federal grants that were giving millions of dollars to people that opened up shell daycare centers. She's probably responsible for that.
4: Free
2: And then she, in her financial disclosure, an affidavit that you have to fill out to be a member of Congress or the Senate, she has testified that when she took the oath of office, she had a personal wealth of minus $50,000. And last year's report, she's worth $30
4: million. Oh, sign me up for that job.
2: So here, yeah, sign me up for that job. But more importantly, let's look into that asshole that's doing that, right?
3: Yeah.
2: I mean, you make $187,000 a year being a Congress lady. You took over this job 4 years ago.
4: So if you didn't eat nothing or buy nothing, you should only have $600,000.
2: Yeah. So anyway, like, you know, there's a lot. So now, hold on. Was Joe Biden racist when he invaded Mar-a-Lago with his FBI? Well, no, because it's a white-on-white.
3: Right.
2: Right?
3: White-on-white.
2: Nobody's talking about Joe Biden having Roger Stone arrested at 4:30 in the morning or... You know, the FBI invaded Mar-a-Lago a few months after Trump had left office. Nobody talks about that. And quite frankly, whether I'm black, whether I'm Ty J. Armstrong or Bubba Clem, if I got a Congress lady from Minnesota that has increased her wealth, I don't know what the percentage between minus 50 thousand and a plus 30 million. I don't know what type of percentage of return that would be. I'm sure chat would figure it out, but it's got to be like a 5 million percent increase. And so if I got somebody that has made that much money, that's also at the root of the conversation as to who tipped off all these Somalians that made tens of millions of dollars having shell daycare companies, I think that we as a country, regardless of the person that we're investigating's ethnicity, we need to look into that. And supposedly, Jean, she married her brother in order to get citizenship. And then she gave her boyfriend a $2.8 million job to run her campaign.
4: Damn.
2: So listen, as much as you want to make this a racial thing, I want to make this, let's get down to the truth.
4: Well, she should go to jail for messing with her brother.
2: Well, maybe. I mean, I don't know.
4: We're not allowed to do that in America.
2: Well, I mean, I think half of Kentucky and Tennessee would be in jail if that's the case.
4: Well, they do cousins.
13: We deviated from the norm, and look what came of it.
14: You have some issues, kid.
13: The Bubba the Love Sponge Show returns after these words.

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2: No script, no filter, no chance this ends well. Bubba.

0: your two pregnant pups. I'm sorry, your two pregnant mama King Corsos.
1: Anytime this week. It'll be 63 days on Saturday, so they have them right at 62 days, 63. So.
0: They only take 60 some days to incubate?
1: That's it.
2: Oh, wow.
0: How many will they have, 8?
1: Well, Laga's got 14 in her, and we counted 12 in Kona.
0: You take them to the vet, and they do like a ultrasound deal?
1: Yeah, two different times.
0: What are you looking for? Like, what's the most highest profit, boys or girls?
1: Boys, because you can stud them.
0: All right. Now, are you guys going to keep any of them?
1: Two. One of each dog.
2: So you have five
1: dogs?
2: I'm
1: going to have six dogs.
2: Six. Then.

0: problems, having infections.
1: Yeah, yeah. You gotta. They'll have periods.
0: Yeah, and so during their periods, they could get infected and have to have medicine and stuff. So we're just gonna get them fixed too. This way, they don't have to.
1: Yeah. Otherwise, man, they go in heat and they get like periods.
0: And that's what diapers on them.
1: Yeah, you got to do all of that. Yep. So do a one and done pregnancy gimmick. Do your 20 some puppies.
0: Yeah, we didn't plan on this. It just hit us.
1: But I mean, you need to document it. Like you need to roll tape and then send it to Gary and he can make like a whole Gene's puppies pregnancy special and we can put it up on YouTube and Facebook.
0: Okay.
1: Because I think there's a lot of people that are interested in that.
0: Yeah.
1: Did we find out? I think Gene was monitoring chat, and one of the smart people on chat said that they did the math, and it's a 60. Is it a 60,000?
0: 60,000%.
1: Now, do we know that to be true? Like, is that been verified? Should I ask you know who?
2: Yeah, ask who knows.
1: Hey, Alexa, if you started with minus 50,000 and you made 30 million, what would be the percentage of your return? I think I did pretty good there.
3: Your return would be about 60,100%.
1: Man, you Chattamongos, I love you guys today.
2: Great job.
1: Great job. This is for the Chattamongos. This is for the Chattamongos. Getting Lasker to that 1,000 thumbs up plateau, hopefully relatively soon. Appreciate you, Chattamongos. I know Fire Marshal Bill's in there, the real RV Val, K Zogged. 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Heather Spin Instructor, all you guys, all you fine people in there, thank you very much. I don't know if there's any Lasker shirts available or not.
0: Uh-huh.
1: I don't know. I can go to Bub Army Merch, Bub Army Shop, Bub Army Store, and let me reset this because I think Erica had said there might have been like 3 left. Here we go. Look, small. Yep, here we go.
2: 3X.
1: Small sold out. Medium sold out. Large sold out. Extra large sold out. 2X sold. I heard there was like between 3 and 4X. There was about 8. So there you go.
2: Usually those sell out the fastest. Those big sizes.
1: Yeah, the Bub Army tends to skew a little heavy. as I do. So appreciate you. 3 and 4X, very limited. Remember the new Bubba Army? Well, I'm sorry, not the new, but the one-off, specially Bubba, new, different Bubba Army logo that we did.
2: Yeah.
1: That's, I think, en route. So that'll be here soon.
2: Oh, nice.
1: I have officially designed the BARP watch. That's en route. Bubba Alpha 27 is coming. So we got a bunch of new stuff coming. So Bub Army Merch, Bub Army Shop, Bub Army Store, all of that total that you spend on merchandise goes to your BARP total. 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We actually know the date that it's going to be on Google, but we're not telling you that for in fear it might be a day later and you guys try to be a bunch of assholes.
2: That's right.
1: So it's free, the Bubba Army app. Go to your app store in Apple, type in Bubba Army HQ, go download that. 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

0: could be like, hopefully, let me we lock that in, and we have such a great. It's so nice. I can't see why people just won't absolutely go crazy over it. It is so nice. From Big Red and John Kustika and all the boys are going to help Big Red cook. They got a full blown industrial kitchen. They got, it's just unbelievable. Lasker, you're going to love
1: have
0: it.
1: Have they went and looked at the kitchen to know what they got to
0: me
1: do?
0: Me and Red, and we're going to take we're going to meet Glowbug out there. I've already been out there, Gene. Right. I've been out there. It's just unbelievable. But I got to take Big Red out there because we're going to do, Thursday and Saturday out there.
2: Yeah, Friday here.
0: And then Friday here. Whew. You know, okay, so everybody's going to know where I live. Who cares?
2: Yeah, man, we got security, GPZ.
0: Yeah, listen,
1: can we put some cones out there and I'll bring my mower, have a skag race?
0: Oh, my mower will smoke your mower.
2: Yes, I would like to
1: yours
2: see that.
1: Yours is heavier than mine, and you're heavier than me.
0: Yeah, well, I also got a 3-cylinder, 40-horsepower diesel. You know what we should do is we put a tow strap and do a tug of war. I'll really kill you then. I'll actually blow your transmission up on that deal.
1: I got two of them.
0: What, two transmissions?
1: Yeah, one each wheel.
0: Yeah, well, I got four.
1: Ah.
0: No, I don't. I got two. So anyway, BARP this year, Covington Farm Barn, it's going to be unbelievable. Unbelievable. So anyway, Donald Trump is a racist because he's going after Ilhan Omar, the Somalian bitch that got a 60,000% return since being a member of Congress, that also potentially might be the person that gave the heads up to the nearly tens of millions, if not hundreds of millions of dollars in child care, Somalian-based child care fraud happening in Minneapolis. Are they going to deport her? Are they going to arrest her? She certainly will lose her job in Congress. Like, what is she facing?
2: Denaturalization.
0: Hey, Alexa, what is Ilhan Omar facing criminally?
3: Omar's got right now is a federal raid on her D.C. home. DOJ says it's part of an ongoing criminal probe, likely about immigration paperwork. But she hasn't been charged with anything yet.
0: Hey, Alexa, what potentially could Ilhan Omar be charged with? Potentially.
3: The probe's focus is on immigration paperwork. So the warrant lists things like false statements, immigration fraud, and a general conspiracy charge. No criminal complaint's been filed yet. Just the possibility of those offenses.
0: Thanks.
1: And that just gets you thrown out of the country.
0: Gets you thrown out? I'd love to have a Lasker Alexa. Let me tell you something. That bitch is facing to get thrown out. How about it?
4: I think you make a good point there.
0: I don't know of any other program that tries to gin up racism and misogyny and all of this stuff that these bitches do. Like, they just try to cause problems.
4: Because he is.
0: And you can't really get on them because they're bitches. You can't get on bitches.
2: No.
4: A good point there, because he is throwing racist red meat at his base. I'm not saying that his entire base is racist, but I'm saying that all the racists are part of his base.
0: How'd that one go again? I'm here.
4: Base is racist, but I'm saying that all the racists are part of meat at his base. I'm not.
0: All right, here we go. I'm not saying
4: that his entire base is racist, but I'm saying that all the racists are part of his base.
0: Oh, okay.
4: So what I will say is that this is xenophobic. I think it's racist. He called Somalia a non-country.
0: Somalia is kind of pretty much a third world country.
1: Yeah.
0: Hey, Alexa, is Somaliaville considered a third world country?
2: I think it's Somaliland.
3: Somaliaville isn't a real place, but Somalia is on the UN's least developed list, the classic third world club.
0: There you go.
3: It's a low income, high poverty nation, not a first world economy.
0: There you go.
1: Yeah.
0: That's what it is. It's a third world.
4: Somalia, a non-country.
0: Well, it's a third world country, and it's listed at the very bottom of the UN's list of civilizations.
4: Which has 20 plus million people. It's
0: since when do we have to worry about the feelings of people that live in Somalia?
2: Whoa.
0: Third world country that's on the bottom of the potentially a good country list on the UN, and now we got to be worried about the people of Somalia's feelings.
4: Million people. It's an African country, so this is par for the course for this president. And I sent you where
2: Ilhan Omar was on the Breakfast Club and says, you know, like, bring on the investigation.
0: Really?
2: Yeah.
0: Being like a real, like...
2: Oh, yeah, cocky.
0: A real cocky bitch? Yep.
1: Did she say racist red meat?
4: No, I mean...
0: I forget what the hell she said. She said...
1: Hey,
0: Roadhouse, yes, well, hey, can I get that Trump racist special?
4: No, I mean, and I listen, suggest all you want. Please investigate all you want, right? Like, to me, I'm above the law. No, I mean, and I listen, suggest all you want. Please investigate all you want, right?
0: Hold on, these are very, not that I'm a body language expert, but
1: what is she doing in our country?
0: This is a very I'm guilty, nervous grin.
1: You look right at her face, you're going like, man, I'm going down.
0: I'm just telling you, if you look at the way that she grins, it's a very guilty.
1: Yeah, I'm in trouble.
0: Watch.
4: Suggest all you want.
0: Right there.
1: Yeah.
4: Please investigate all you want, right? Like, to me, I'm not. Like, I'm above the law.
0: Well, you are. You feel as if you are. You feel as if normal rules, you know, people cannot get 60,000% returns on their investments when you're a member of Congress and you've obtained that wealth or that type of return.
1: Somebody had a teacher.
0: Based on, well, no, you get it. Gene, here's how these people have... Congress and of the government make money on the stock market and get like a 60,000% return is that they get insider information. Like, for instance, a company just got a government contract for a $100 million order from the Department of Defense, and the Congress has to approve that spending, and so they know that particular company just got $100 million defense, you know, budget to manufacture machine guns or airplanes or whatever the hell they're making.
1: I see what you're saying.
0: And so then before that company can announce, you know, to the public, you know, probably takes 3, 4, 5 days for that to, you know, for their PR and their various, you know, executive infrastructure to be able to get that out publicly. Hey, here at Raytheon, we just got $100 million, you know, bid from the United States government to make, airplane windshields. And so in the 3, 4, 5, however many days it takes for the public to find out that information, they've done bought the stock and are getting ready to dump it.
1: Do you know that listening to her trying to say something and switching it over and saying something else, it's the same way Carlton talked to Hogan that time when Hogan was talking, well, you wouldn't talk bad about me, would you? And then he already did, and he did bad things against him. And remember that?
0: Yeah. Can you find it for me?
1: Sounds like the same two people.
0: Well, I wouldn't say anything. Well, maybe. I wouldn't say anything about your family. Well,
1: but
0: maybe
1: if I did, would it be this?
0: Oh, yeah. It's the biggest short circuit of any human being I've ever done, to the point where people that hate me and like him have accused me of it being edited. And that I edited it. And I did not edit it at all. I did not edit it at all. Lemmy, you finding it?
2: I told Macho how to...
0: Lemmy, it's on our YouTube. Lemmy, it's on our YouTube.
2: Okay.
0: You can find it on our... I mean, if we have... if
2: it's on the sound... It's on the bar.
0: Oh, yeah. Then just give me the...
2: I was trying to tell Macho.
0: All right. Thank you, Macho. Yeah. I appreciate it. He's going to put it on... Macho, you can just put it anywhere.
1: Guilty.
0: If you can.
1: It's going to be cool if you played one, play the
2: other. I'm seeing a bunch of
1: YouTube. Spring her up, man.
0: I know it's...
2: I'm trying to tell him, but...
0: Okay, whatever. Yeah, it's on. You could have just pulled it up right on our YouTube. It just,
5: well, that's why I'm typing it in.
0: Yeah, I know, but I got both of you guys working on it, and it's not getting done very quickly. But I just, we got to play it now because Gene's brought it up. So let me pot this up. Okay, you send it to me.
1: Yes, and it's dead nuts too, man. When you hear it,
0: that's, yeah, I'd rather play this because it's visual. And here's the deal. Yeah. Now this. And let me, this absolutely proves that it's not edited. Yeah. And let me give you the story behind us. So this is 2013, April of 2013. The sex tape was dropped and was published by Gawker on October of 2012. Basically when my life was ruined. And Hogan knows at this point, I'm still on 102.5 The Bone. I'm still doing mornings and Kelta's doing afternoons. And Hogan knows that him and I can't be friends anymore, at least that in his head. He thinks I did him dirty.
1: Yeah.
0: He thinks, Hogan has no idea
1: that he's
0: actually talking to the guy
1: that did it,
0: that ruined his life. That absolutely is the one. It's indisputable.
1: Right.
0: Like it's part of police reports and testimony. Like this isn't Bubba feeling sorry for himself. This happened. Yeah, I let him have sex with my wife. Yeah, my surveillance system got it. Yeah, I took that footage to work when I was in the middle of a divorce so that, you know, she wouldn't get it. And all of that is my fault. Every bit of it. Should never done it. Wouldn't be in this predicament today had I not. But I did. And I can't change that. But I will admit that I did it. And I have paid dearly for that. I have paid dearly for that.
1: Yeah, yeah.
0: My life has been completely altered by that decision. I have, out of everybody, Hogan made upwards of about $60 to $70 million from this.
1: Oh, yeah.
0: Kalta got my job. And still to this day has my job and has never been held responsible for this. So Hogan in March or April of 13, they got I'd gotten fired from TNA. Hogan was still working at TNA and they had a pay-per-view at that time, Lummy, I think they called it the Sun at the, I don't know that it was the Yingling Center yet.
5: Probably the Sundome then.
0: Yeah, it was probably the USF Sundome. Yeah. Fits about 10,000 people, 9,500. And Hogan was doing a TNA event, and he needed to get this. He needed to get on somebody's show to, you know, promote that deal. Hogan also was absolutely so narcissistic that he no longer had a powerful radio program that covered, you know, all of that was number one in Tampa that he could call incessantly at and, you know, get all, I mean, whether it was talking bad about Linda, whether it was, you know, talking bad about Linda's boyfriend, Charlie, whether it was, you know, I did using my, Hogan used my show to do all of his dirty work. And Gene, you know that. I mean,
1: yeah,
0: you know,
1: daily.
0: Whether it was Barry and Macho Man, right, the real Macho Man, or whether it was, you know, whatever. My show was used as Hogan's vehicle to screw with people. Now, little does he know, he's in the studio over there at Cox. He's in the studio talking to Kalta. Now, I'm still currently the morning man on this radio station at the time. And everybody thinks that I am the guy. Yeah. I'm an asshole. I did my friend dirty. Like, I am the dick. And so Hogan walks in here to Kalta all buddy-buddy because he wants Kalta to be his new guy that he can call up daily and do, you know, various high spots. Hey, what's up, Kalta? Just want to let you know, Charlie, the gardener, got cussed out by Linda today. Her and Charlie over there using all my weights and driving my cars and what have you. This is ridiculous. I can't pay for all these lawyers. Linda's a bitch. It's not fair. So he says to Kalta, it's refreshing knowing, and this is a direct shot at me, but it's refreshing knowing that I got somebody here in Tampa Bay on the air that won't do me dirty, that won't, you know, stab me in the back, alluding to me. And so here's Kalta, who has the guy that he just screwed over right in front of him. and nobody knows about it. Except me. But nobody's listening to me because I'm the piece of shiz that did it. So, because a person sometimes just can't help when your brain is cross-wired or some type of information comes your way.
1: You ain't practiced the lie that you're going to say.
0: Exactly. Gene, perfect. You've not practiced the lie because you thought that you would never have this situation brought in front of you.
1: Boom.
0: And so you short circuit. Then, you know, the reason why this relationship didn't work is because Hogan then, as he starts suing everybody, starts finding out information that indeed Calta is the one that leaked it to Gawker. So this was a one and done.
1: Right.
0: Because 2 or 3 weeks after this appearance, Hogan found out through discovery.
1: He said, Bubba didn't teach me how to get through this.
6: Never actually crossed the line. And
0: so Hogan's saying, thank you, Calta, for never crossing the line, much alluding to the fact that I did. And it was refreshing for him to have a radio personality that hadn't done him
1: he
0: dirty.
1: He was just kissing butt.
0: And Calta could not comprehend this, and he's guilty. He knows deep down what he did to this guy.
1: And he might get found out. What are you going to do about it then, Hogan?
0: To this day, he's never had to pay for this. So listen, this is the most... you guys have heard this hundreds, if not thousands of times. But watch. I mean...
6: Never actually crossed the line and did something that was, you know...
7: No, and that's the thing. What do you consider... I mean, I haven't... I might have crossed the line. No, I don't... I consider crossing the line. You and I could have as much beef as we want. I don't... We never...
1: He's so in I trouble mean, right
0: like,
1: here.
0: Like, do you need any other evidence?
1: Sounds like a simoleon, though, don't it?
6: Crossed the line and did something that was, you know...
0: You know...
7: No, and that's the thing. What do you consider? I mean, I haven't.
0: I mean, this is the biggest. This is the biggest rat bastard scumbag in the history of Tampa radio, regardless of where I score and the things that I've done wrong.
5: Brian Friends of $50.
0: I never have. This was like stolen valor. I never set a guy up, took his job, and made him lose everything, ever. Everything I obtained, I did on my own. I was my own personality for I don't know how many years before I built an ensemble to do mornings.
1: I ain't trying to take the show down or nothing. I was just trying to
0: these two sound the same. You're great. I don't read chat if they're saying this is taking the show down. Because this is... This never gets old. Because you know what? This is the truth. This is absolutely the truth. And that guy today, as we speak, fat ass over there on 102.5, took my job. And I've been told, and I don't know this to be true, but I've been told, rumor has it, is that Cox wrote about a $60 million check. Now, I don't know of any radio personality in the world that could ever survive that, and how did he survive that?
1: Well, they wanted to keep face.
0: Whether it's video, lost, you know. Video killed the radio star, the documentary that pretty much lays it all out of Calta's involvement, or whether it's just this excerpt right here.
1: That's great.
6: Never actually crossed the line and did something that was, you know.
7: No, and that's the thing. What do you consider? I mean, I haven't. I might have crossed the line. No, I don't. I consider crossing the line. You and I can have as much beef as we want. I don't. We never.
0: And the media and nobody has ever held this guy accountable. He has skated and been given a pass for the biggest conspiracy in the history of radio when it comes to taking somebody else's job and setting them up for absolute career suicide.
1: You made the dude.
0: Yeah. I did. I gave him his first job
1: in
0: radio.
1: You did everything. You put him right where he's... I wanted to take him out at the Ford dealership, and you wouldn't let me. Remember?
0: Yep. I do.
1: Leave him alone.
0: Lasker comes to me at the Ford dealership and says, hey, let me tell you something. I can, well, you know what? I'm not even going to have that discussion. But I just said
1: it was real that day. And you let him go.
0: Well, when I first got there in 2008, Jay O'Connor, the market manager and general manager of 102.5 The Bone at the time. They were playing classic rock, and I was the only day part that was going to talk. And they were playing classic rock all day, and then Calton did Afternoon Drive, and Jay O'Connor, who I just spoke to last week, as a matter of fact.
2: Oh, nice.
0: He came to me and said, hey, listen, I replaced Calto in the morning because he was doing horrible. And they brought me in 2008, and they asked me, Cox asked me, Bob Neal, the president, and Cox asked me, do you want us to fire him? Because all he's doing is he's playing 8 to 10 songs an hour. They got, he has one guy. We can... And at that point, they hadn't switched to all talk. They were going to keep talk in the morning and classic rock during the day. And the biggest mistake I ever made in my life is I'm like, I don't want to cost anybody their job. Let them keep doing his thing. And him and Matt Lloyd. God. Unbelievable.
8: Unscripted and unregulated.
9: Sort of like the same sensation you get after sex.
8: Bubba the Love Sponge. The Bubba the Love Sponge show returns after these words.

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3: Good morning. We would like to welcome Gene Lasker to the 11th grade. They say, I'm a great communicator. Well, let's hope that's true. It's very hard to communicate with Gene. I'm told he speaks his own language at times. So we have a Lasker oral translator. Now, how about that? Brought you by our friends at Morgan Exteriors.
1: Failed, back to 11th grade. Love me that. That AI is pretty good, actually.
4: I spent last night trying to get it to look more like Gene's face.
1: Looks great. Thank you. Gene Lasker, ladies and gentlemen, is currently in 11th grade. We thought potentially he could have passed.
5: How about that concrete block down there? It's got six holes. Lummy, you know.
1: Lummy's doing getting good on the AI. So if he...
5: look, I got marbles poking out of my pocket.
1: For every wrong answer, every right answer, pass, fail.
5: Oh, no.
1: Now, the consequences are this. If he passes today, 11 right before 11 wrong, he officially goes back to being a senior. If he misses today, if he flunks today, 11 wrong before 11 right, then he'll be back to a sophomore, 10th grade. He's currently in 11th grade. This test is to either park a pack of Marlboros. Love the AI. Thank you so very much. So eventually we're trying to, and we're not doing like you need three because that's going to take forever. It's just, you know, one and done. Lose, you get demoted. Pass, you get promoted. Eventually, I think I think by the end of the year, I think Gene will dabble around 9th, 10th, and 11th grade. I think he'll continue to go back.
6: But
1: I think that he could catch a lucky streak. Put two or three together and graduate. And once he graduates, then this test is no more. So if you don't like this, although I have a lot of people that contact me from Ty J to Ronnie the limo driver to Gooch.
6: I like letting that Lasker be stupid.
1: And they love the concept. So without further ado, here we go. Gene, are you ready, my friend? Lummy, do we have everything? Do we have his phone turned?
7: Yeah, now the phone slipped over. Yeah, we're good.
6: Yeah, we're good.
1: All right, so everything's good.
7: Yes, sir.
1: Ready to go.
6: Nothing in my ears.
1: All right, here we go. Ready? Lummy is official scorekeeper. Which one is a continent? A, the United States. B, Russia. C, Australia. D, Mexico.
6: Australia.
1: Who was the 39th president of the United States? A, Ronald Reagan. B, Jimmy Carter. C, George Bush. D, Grover Cleveland.
6: Grover Cleveland.
1: Plants need which of these to grow? A, only darkness. B, only rocks. C, only salt. D, water and sunlight.
6: Water and sunlight.
1: This is the fourth time you've been asked this question. I don't know why it keeps appearing on every grade. The largest ocean on Earth is the A, Atlantic, B, Indian, C, Arctic, D, Pacific.
6: Hell, if I remember. I failed every one of them, didn't I?
1: Yeah.
6: So I'm going to go with Arctic this time.
1: The Stamp Act of 1765 was passed by the British Parliament to A, A, ban colonial trade with France. B, require colonists to house British soldiers. C, tax printed materials in the colonies. And D, end the war, end the French Indian War.
6: End the war.
1: Which of the following is a characteristic of all mammals? A, they lay eggs. B, they have scales. C, they produce milk for their young. And D, they're cold-blooded.
6: Cold-blooded.
1: Imagine the imaginary line that divides the Earth into northern and southern hemispheres is the A, prime meridian, B, equator, C, international dateline, D, Tropic of Cancer.
6: B.
1: What year did Ford start producing the Model T? A, 1907, B, 1914, C, 1913, D,
6: 1908.
7: Your Model T.
1: The basic unit of life is the A, atom, B, molecule, C, cell, D, tissue.
6: C.
1: Wow. The mountain range.
6: Outside.
1: What's the official score, Lummy, for those kids?
7: 5 right, 4 wrong.
1: Whoa. Like I said, from the other tests that we've done with this guy, he's about in 11th grade.
7: That's right.
1: He's about in 11th grade. Which mountain range forms much of the continental divide in the United States? A, the Appalachian Mountains. B, the Ozark Mountains. C, the Rocky Mountains. D, the Sierra Nevada Mountains.
6: The Rockies.
1: The Emancipation Proclamation in 1863
6: the hell is that?
1: Freed slaves.
6: Oh, that's right.
1: Freed slaves in A, all U.S. territories, B, the border states that stayed in the Union, C, states that had succeeded and were still in rebellion, or D, every state in the Union.
6: Yeah, every state in the Union. Oh, really? Gonna limit them to just the
1: photosynthesis takes place mainly in a plant's A, roots, B, flowers, C, seeds, D, chloroplastis.
6: C.
1: Which city served as the temporary capital of the United States before Washington, D.C.? A, Boston. B, Philadelphia. C, New York City. D, Richmond.
6: Richmond.
7: Uh-oh.
1: The Gettysburg Address was delivered by Abraham Lincoln in 1861. A, 1861. B, 1863. C, 1865. D, 1859.
6: 1861. Well, I'm dumb.
1: In Charlotte's Web, the spider's name is A, Charlotte, B, Wilbur, C, Templeton, D, Fern.
6: Charlotte.
8: I everybody know that one. That's like asking, who owns Lasker Powder Coating? A, Bubba Clem. B, Warren Garrison. 3, Macho Man. Or D, Gene Lasker. Actually, the answer is Sarah Lasker.
6: There you go.
1: Lummy, what's officially our score?
7: It is 7 right, 8 wrong.
1: Oh, my God. See, again, right when I say he's right there at 11th grade. Like, it's going to be a nut puller here which way it goes. You know, right? You know, like, he's an 11th grader.
7: Yeah.
1: That's where you score out at. The Mississippi River drainage basin covers parts of the of how many U.S. states?
6: 3.
1: I'm going to give you
6: okay, give me the answer.
7: He was confident.
1: Jesus. You couldn't be any more wrong.
6: I probably was wrong.
1: The lowest amount is 10. A, 10.
6: Oh.
1: A, 10. B, 20. C, about 31. D, about 45.
6: It'd be the least amount.
1: You're saying A, 10?
6: Yeah. Oh, wow.
1: The Constitution was written in... Again, Lummy, this is one of those questions that...
7: You're wrong, yeah.
1: Yeah. And it's a little tricky, too. It's not what you think it is, Gene.
6: Okay.
1: The Constitution was written in A, 1776, B, 1787, C, 1812, D, 1865.
6: All right, so I'm going to go with the 1865.
7: Oh, man.
6: I was close.
8: An object in motion stays in motion unless a force acts on it.
4: Okay.
8: This is part of A, Newton's first law, B, the law of gravity only, C, Boyle's law, D, Ohm's law.
6: B.
8: Is that it?
4: That's it.
8: That's it?
4: He's back to 10th grade.
8: What was the official score? 11 to 1.
5: You know, why you smile so much over there, Lummy?
4: Seven right.
5: He is happy.
4: Wrong. I'm not happy. I just read that question. I read that question and knew it was done.
6: Damn.
8: Just to continue on, Gene, okay? Let's just see. You flunked, but let's see if you could pull. You know, let's just see, okay?
6: Oh, yeah.
8: In 1985, the leader of the Soviet Union was A, Leonid Brezhnev, B, Yuri Andropov, C, Konstantin Chernenko, or D, Mikhail Gorbachev.
6: Yeah, Miguel.
8: World War II in Europe ended in A, 1939, B, 1941, C, 1950, D,
6: 1945.
8: Let me, we'll just play this out and see what the score would have been, even though he's officially in 10th grade. The author of The Adventures of Tom Sawyer is A, Nathaniel Hawthorne, B, Louisa May Alcraft, C, Mark Twain, D, Edgar Allan Poe.
6: Mark Twain.
8: The prime meridian and the equator cross at the point in the A, Atlantic Ocean off the coast of Africa, B, Pacific Ocean, C, Mediterranean Sea, D, the Indian Ocean.
6: A.
8: Pulling it up a little bit.
4: Yeah.
8: The New Deal was a program of what president? A, Theodore Roosevelt, B, Harry S. Truman, D, Dwight Eisenhower. I'm sorry, C, Dwight Eisenhower, D, Franklin D. Roosevelt.
6: Roosevelt.
4: Which one?
8: Yeah, which one, Theodore or Franklin? Yeah.
6: Theodore. Franklin.
8: But let me, DNA is found mainly in a cell's A, cell membrane, B, cryptoplasma, C, vascuole, D, nucleus.
6: A.
8: The wall dividing East and West Berlin was built in A, 1945, B, 1975, D, 1961.
6: In 1961.
8: Containment was the U.S. policy designed to stop the spread of A, democracy, B, capitalism, C, isolationism, D, communism.
6: D. So I win again.
8: We got 1, 2, 3.
6: Got way more to
8: we got
6: win.
8: Four more. We got four more to go. Lummy, how do you got it scored right now?
4: 12-13. Well, no, 12-14.
8: Okay, which one's right? Which one's
4: 12-14.
8: Wrong?
4: 12-14. 12 right, 14 wrong.
8: Okay. 12 right, 14
6: I'm rolling
8: wrong.
6: Right there.
8: Okay, ready?
6: Yeah.
8: In To Kill a Mockingbird, Atticus Finch is A, the sheriff, B, the teacher, C, Scout's uncle, D, a lawyer.
6: B.
8: The Reconstruction Amendments, I'm not going to give him that one. And I'm not going to give him this one. Brown versus Brown of Education in 1954 was overturned. No. And finally, a metaphor compares two unlike things, such as A, using like or as, then again, we're talking about a metaphor, B, by giving human qualities to such objects, C, by repeating beginning sounds, or D, without using like or as.
6: I'm going to go with C.
4: Oh. 12 right, 16 wrong.
8: Gene, I'm telling you, like you're right there.
6: I'm
8: and
6: right
8: almost
6: there.
8: Like you're a smart sophomore or a dumb junior.
6: That's cool.
8: I mean, you can roll around like that, can't you, bro?
6: Yeah.
8: Yeah. Hey, I just want to let you know, I'm a...
6: No problem with that.
8: I'm a real smart 10th grader. I'm a real stupid 11th grader. But I'm gonna, by the end of the year, graduate.
6: That's right, but I'll probably make enough money over the summertime to pay someone to make me pass.
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0: Or you might go back to the ninth. Who knows? Macho Man, I will tell you, man, with your battery backup and what have you, I know we only have 25 minutes of battery backup, but it worked brilliantly. As soon as we had a power outage, everything went to backup, and it's just a testament to how well you have done.
1: Lummy's wired better than us.
0: Well, him and I are wired on the same battery backup. So.
1: Oh, I don't got no wiring.
0: Well,
1: I don't matter.
0: Well, no, you don't matter, but you don't have anything that you control
1: no,
0: necessarily.
1: No, you don't matter.
2: Well, they have to see what they're reading, Gene. So, you know, ideally, we want to keep them able to do their job.
0: Yeah, and if we had to hook you up, that would suck more from our battery power. So right. We're trying to, you know.
1: Oh, spare me for having to have a light.
0: Don't take it personally like you probably do.
1: Have a light.
0: Don't. Oh, everything. My settings are messed up.
3: I think Gene's more upset about the lights being off.
1: Everything went off, but
0: his lights are on. I mean, we're good, right?
3: We're good. Right.
0: I don't understand how. Well,
1: Pasco County, bro.
0: This is absolutely just the ineffectiveness of the WNBA commissioner, and I hope to God that the Adam Silver and the rest of the NBA, especially those NBA owners who own, you know, because every WNBA franchise is owned by the owner of the NBA team in that city. Am I right on that, Lummy?
2: Yes.
0: I think so. Like, you know, the Indiana Pacers own the Indiana Fever. And I think the Atlanta Hawks own the Atlanta.
1: All the owners got together and bought girls' teams?
0: No, I think that's just the way that the league has been formed since the inception. And so all the owners of all the teams in the WNBA are probably also NBA owners, and they see how basketball can be regulated by a strong commissioner that doesn't allow race baiting, that doesn't allow a definitive answer as to what a woman is, and in the, you know, just rules a little bit more strictly, if you will. And all, I mean, the NBA definitely has a race situation going on, and this is because the commissioner won't step in. Now, can you imagine if a white Ellie Duncan talks about how the WNBA has become toxic due to Caitlin Clark and her toxic fan base?
2: Oh.
0: You know what this is? This is African-American players who, prior to Caitlin Clark, could not make this league successful and could not. In fact, they were losing, what, $50 million a year?
2: Yeah, about that.
0: As a league? They were losing $50 million a year. The minimum salary for a player they could barely pay was $79,000.
1: I never knew that women played basketball before
0: and
1: this.
0: Nobody, and you know what? Caitlin Clark's toxic fan base is me, is Gene,
1: yeah,
0: is Lummy. That's who it is. And we watch the WNBA now because Caitlin Clark and some others, Angel Reese, I mean, they came into the league, they brought new eyeballs. And since then, they have, the league minimum now is $300,000. You fly on private planes. You can get Supermax deals. And it's healthy. It's healthy because of the person that you're trying to say is toxic. There could never be a white former player or whatever. Is she a former player?
2: I don't believe so. It looks like she's just a reporter.
0: No white reporter could ever say the WNBA is toxic because Angel Reese came in here, like the ghetto bitch that she is, and brought her ghetto fan base, and that the league is toxic. You could never say that in a million years. You shouldn't say it. And if you did say it, and I was only saying it in parody, as I was saying it as something that you can't say. But if you were to say that, you would be ran off TV. You would no longer have your job. You will get canceled immediately. But this bitch can come on here and say, quote, I quote, the WNBA has become toxic due to Caitlin Clark and her toxic fan base. This is what happens when women start having a little success and they don't You didn't see Larry Bird and Magic Johnson trying to create a race war. You didn't see James Worthy and Patrick Ewing and all these other African-American players talking anything bad about Larry Bird. You know what they were saying? Hey, man, Larry Bird's packing arenas. Larry Bird has the highest television ratings. People want to watch Larry Bird. People also want to watch Magic Johnson. But you know what? If we keep our mouth shut, we're going to ride this wave. Because before Larry and Magic came, we were flying on, you know, Northwest and Braniff Airlines. Now we got private planes. And you women, I swear to God, you chatty-ass, jealous women. I don't know if you're not wired the same as we, us men, but don't you have the ability to be grateful? Regardless of a person's ethnicity, so a white girl is the secret sauce in the WNBA.
1: So beginning of baseball, it sucked for the black man in the beginning.
0: Baseball.
1: Learn from that?
0: Yeah, we did. Jackie Robinson broke the racial barrier.
1: Right.
0: And this is like a reverse Jackie Robinson.
1: I know. Quit it already.
0: And like it's like I and the hate and the vitriol. This woman, I hope. It never, ever ends up broadcasting again, and certainly not on anything of any significance as far as network. I hope that she's got some little piece of crap, little pot. I hope this bitch gets canceled. But you never get canceled being a black guy that talks bad. A black person talking bad about a white person never gets you canceled. No. Ever.
4: Recently said the WNBA is the, quote, most toxic space to cover. What did you mean by that?
5: Yeah, exactly what I said. It's toxic as hell. Have y'all ever been in a toxic relationship?
1: Yeah,
5: you know.
1: Same thing with that white girl hair.
5: The reason it's toxic is because you love it so much. Because there are so many incredible things about it. Because there is this community that really, truly doesn't exist anywhere else. And you know how special it is. And to have it deduced to a culture war is disgusting.
0: When, at the end of the day,
1: she's so stupid.
0: The people that have made it a culture war are the race-baiting bitches like yourself.
1: Yeah.
0: Nobody else is saying that this is a culture war except for the few African-American women that have come out and try to absolutely physically pummel.
1: Hook her head.
0: Sophie Cunningham.
1: Right.
0: And pummel Caitlin Clark. But... This is such a unhealthy situation.
5: Ding. And it sucks. It sucks because it's not getting any better. It sucks because we thought 3 years ago when this started, like, it will die down. They will see themselves out.
0: Hold on.
1: See themselves out.
0: Hold on. Let's. She's talking about a white person that will flame out and see herself out. Now, you tell me of another white broadcaster that could say this about an African-American athlete. Oh, you know, they got, you know, such and such came into the league, black kid, black guy, but he'll see himself out. Please. Nobody could say that, nor should you.
5: It sucks because we thought 3 years ago when this started, like, it will die down, they will see themselves out. Like,
0: chat saying that this woman's got a white mom.
1: Ha ha.
5: Everything will regulate, and we are still here. And that's why it's toxic. It's toxic because you...
0: I hope this bitch
6: that's
0: gets...
6: why she's got a white girl hairdo.
0: I hope this bitch gets so canceled. Like, oh, you just genuinely cannot say this.
7: She was hired to be the... She's hosting the USA Network's WNBA coverage along with Netflix.
0: Well, hold on. That's before this came out.
7: Yes.
0: So let's see if this gets taken care of. Because if I'm the commissioner of the league, I'm telling USA Network or Netflix, whoever's hired this chick.
1: No, thank you.
0: We have an override on who you put in there to be on our airwaves, and she's not going to be it.
7: Oh, it looks like these comments, that she's revisiting them, but she said them in 2024 and 2025.
5: You cannot say anything without pissing off one faction of the population. You can't praise one person without pissing off the other faction of the population. It's a disingenuous space that the people that are talking about the most are not fans and don't care. They are literally there as opportunists to be divisive. And it's...
0: Listen, I'm not there for other than when Caitlin Clark and Kelsey Mitchell and my favorite team, the Indiana Fever, when they're balling out, I love to watch them. I'm not there to hate black people. I'm not there to be pro white girl. I'm there to watch good basketball, and I love it when, you know, when Kelsey Mitchell or Caitlin Clark takes a couple steps past the half court line and they fire it up. Boom. I love that. I don't care what color they are.
5: Working, and that's,
0: and prior to these people making, and I didn't even know about the league. I could care less. I saw it a few times. I'm like, man, this basketball
1: sucks. Think it's cool to be able to cheer for a white guy or a white person in sports.
5: That's why it's toxic, because I love it and hate it all at the same time.
4: I'm glad you mentioned that, because I guess, why is the WNBA being unfairly targeted in these culture wars than other leagues? I mean,
0: because you got African-American players, ex-players, and then broadcasters that are making this a racial divide, that are blaming, this woman's very words were, 3 years ago when Caitlin Clark and whoever came to the league, we thought they would, quote unquote, see themselves out. That's not being spewed by anybody other than black people. Former black players and black broadcasters are saying that. Now, you can't say that as a white person, or a Pat McAfee cannot say that in any way, shape, or form. Joe Rogan cannot say that in any way, shape, or form.
1: But the black men of the basketball eras are for the white girls.
0: The black men understand business and opportunity better than a woman does. Men, by the most part, are not jealous. Men are, if you're playing, Gene, if you drive World Outlaws, okay, and a non-sanctioned World of Outlaws show pays $2,000 to win and $200 to start, but a sanctioned outlaw show pays $10,000 to win and $1,200 to start, but, you know, you may not be... You may not, you know, you might win that local show, but you may not win that World Outlaw show. Does that mean you talk bad about the sanctioning body that's going to pay you $1,200 to start?
1: Hell no.
0: Or are you like, I'm glad the big boys are in town. I got an opportunity to put on a show.
1: Yeah.
0: I got an opportunity to make, you know, some fans here. People that didn't know me regularly.
1: Sell more t-shirts. But, so, get, you know, more bragging rights.
0: Black men that played with, you know, very successful white players never talked bad about that white guy. You know what they said? That white guy is bringing more eyeballs to our sport. They've changed our sport. I'm talking about Larry Bird. And I'm talking about how Larry and Magic, black and white, navigated through the NBA. And then came the Michael Jordans and the Charles Barkleys and the Shaqs and the Kobes and the LeBron.

0: Show. I'm Lummy. Grant Gregory here off his fresh trip to Kansas State. Did not help them with their victory, but 813-90-BUBBA, 813-90-BUBBA. I tried to watch that game, Grant. I hope you enjoyed it at least.
1: The trip was a 9.5 out of 10, and that 0.5 that was missing because the team forgot to play.
0: Yeah, I think it was the second half. I remember going to Kansas State when you played there, and there's obviously Huners, Daryl, myself, and you hooked us up, I think, with a professor or someone like that for the tailgate.
1: Yeah.
0: And one rule that they have at Kansas State, because obviously I would know this as I was very happy with it, is that you're allowed to leave the stadium. Now, it is a dry stadium.
1: Not anymore. First year.

0: Yeah, Kate, I mean, I don't think there's one position group for K-State that played well. It was it was a disappointing performance. Houston is a good team. They're ranked. They're good, and they kick K-State's ass. Let's see how K-State responds. We've got 17 straight wins over KU. Got to make it 18 this week.
1: Now is Coach Snyder still alive?
0: Yeah. I saw his tweet.
1: Does
0: So
1: he go to the game?
0: this is pretty cool. I mean, so on Friday morning, I get to the facility. The GM told me to be there around 11. And he was the first person I saw. He shows me around. I mean, it's a football palace. I mean, they tore down that football building, the Vanier Complex, and rebuilt the new one, connected to the stadium in the end zone, and it's amazing. But he's showing me around everywhere, and then he's like, I got a meeting. He's like, here, just take my fob. This will get you in anywhere you want. Do whatever you want to do. Just don't steal anything. I need it back by 3.
1: Snyder?
0: No, the GM.
1: Oh, I was like, man, Snyder's getting around that good.
0: It's a 360-degree concourse now. But I had a key fob to go in anywhere I wanted to go. I actually went into. I was up there in the luxury suites. Got to go in any luxury suite I wanted to go in. It was awesome. It was awesome.
1: Really? I mean, that sounds like a fun time, unlike the game.
0: Yeah.
1: But, there was a lot of exciting football, a lot of upsets actually this past weekend in college football. But I have two questions for you before we kind of break it down.
0: Let's hear it.
1: One, and not that,
2: your moment,
1: because that sounded like I was setting it up, which actually would have been good. Who is now? What are we in week? What are we? Week five, right? Week six.
0: Most teams have played 6.
1: Okay, so week six. Who is now your Heisman fight? Who do you think is going to win the Heisman after 6 weeks?
0: Jeremiah Smith, number one. What he's doing as a receiver is unreal. He's definitely my number one. After that,
1: Does it kind of fall off?
0: yeah, it falls off quite a bit after that. I mean, obviously the last 2 weeks have been really bad for Jaden Ball. But I mean, generally speaking, it's going to be the top quarter. It's the quarterback on the top team for the most part, right? And in this case, Gunnar Stockton is up there high, right? He's
1: Yes.
0: playing. He's playing really, really well. But I would have Mensa number two.
1: Yeah. What about
0: Probably
1: CJ Carr?
0: Tony's up there. Tony's in the top five as well.
1: What about Carr?
0: He needs to play well against BYU because they haven't really played anybody much. Played anybody yet? But all right, so here's, ooh, you're putting me on the spot here. Jeremiah Smith number one. I've
1: Okay.
0: got Mensa number two, Stockton number three. I've got Julian Sain number four. I've got Josh Hoover number five. Keelan Russell number six.
1: Okay. What do you want to hear what the odds are? Here, let's see how far you're off from the odds. Number
0: Then I'll go
1: one.
0: CJ Carr seven, and then Jamal Roberts from Missouri. His last 2 weeks deserve to be in the conversation.
1: So here's who the odds are for the top seven, according
0: Sure.
1: to BetMGM and DraftKings.
0: Yep.
1: Jeremiah Smith, number one. Darian Mensah, number two.
0: All right.
1: CJ Carr, number three. Gunnar Stockton, number four. Trinidad Chambliss, number five. Keelan Russell, number six. And Julian Sain, number seven.
0: Russell was the one. He was going to be like my nine.
1: Yeah.
0: Yeah, he's and Kamario Taylor's up there too. He's a little bit banged up, but Keelan Russell, even in the loss, I think from the little bit I saw of that game, he's pretty special. He really is. It's pretty obvious that he's just a really good football player.
1: Now, my second question is, who are your teams now for the playoffs? If the
0: I mean,
1: playoffs happen this week, who are you putting in there?
0: Georgia's number one.
1: Well, obviously.
0: Notre Dame's number two.
1: Okay.
0: After that,
1: What am
0: I
1: I
0: got
1: mean?
0: I got IU three, Miami four.
1: Okay. All right. So obviously all the undefeated teams make it. Now,
0: Yeah.
1: who's now this bottom?
0: Even though BYU and Texas Tech are undefeated, as well as Utah, UCLA, I think they're a notch below those first four undefeated teams. And I've got Alabama in there. I think that the loss to Georgia doesn't. I mean,
1: They looked good.
0: they're
1: Alabama looked better than I thought they would have
0: they're
1: against
0: good.
1: Georgia.
0: They're
1: Yeah.
0: good. They're good.

0: And they did get outgained quite a bit by Georgia. Well, I mean, obviously Georgia won a huge win on the road, but I think Alabama fans, considering you're Alabama and you're not loose to losing, period, this is about as good as they can feel after a loss.
1: Yeah, true. Yeah. I mean, they only moved down to number six.
0: Exactly.
1: Obviously, so, I'm guessing that it's going to be pretty much Boise State at this point.
0: Of the group of six?
1: Yeah, group of six. The G6.
0: I've got Boise. You want to talk about the group of six now, or you want to?
1: No, I was just saying for the playoff. That's going to be, because I'm thinking, because you obviously have the undefeated. You have Georgia, Notre Dame, Miami, Indiana. They're in. And then you put Alabama in, and that's five. Obviously, yeah. You're going to put Ohio State in, right?
0: Yeah, Ohio State's in.
1: That's six.
0: Texas is the team that's trending down. They're just not playing well.
1: No, they're not a good team, which I want to talk to you about them, too. So you got six right there.
0: Yeah.
1: So, obviously, we need another six. That's why I was saying Boise State.
0: We'll put Boise in.
1: So we got seven. So we got five more.
0: Five remaining.
1: Yes.
0: And obviously, I don't think the Big 12 will get two in, but they've got three undefeated teams right now. So I'm going to just make the prediction. I've got BYU.
1: Okay.
0: And Utah making it.
1: Oh, wow. Okay.
0: Yeah. So, yeah, if one of them can go undefeated with a close loss to the other one or some, I think that's possible. I don't think Texas Tech is good this year, so I'll put them out. And actually, Kentucky, I would put them in based on resume.
1: So you got two now. So on the SEC side, that would be one, two, three from the SEC. From the Big Ten, we have one, two. We've only had two so far. So we got two people left. So do you put another Big Ten school in?
0: So my thought right now is between Iowa and the surprise UCLA Bruins.
1: Why do you want to put them both in?
0: No. And Wisconsin plays UCLA this week, and I think this is a bit nice strength of schedule game for UCLA to see if they're for real. I'm not putting both in, but again, we talk about SEC bias. One of my friends is really, who's Iowa's only loss? They lost to Ohio State Ohio State was better. I think it was a two-score, maybe three-score game.
1: It was 31-14. 31-14.
0: They got really penalized for that loss. It's like, dude, Ohio State's a top five team. I don't think they should have dropped as much as they did.
1: Yeah, I mean, I think that the voters, they don't like, Iowa's a boring.
0: They are.
1: And you got to think about this. So you're thinking of the AP vote anyhow, and I know it's a rankings, but I'm going with the playoffs. But unfortunately, the AP has a big, you know, it's big into how kind of, you know, you're looking at the playoffs. But how many of those guys do you really think that are actually at watching their game are going back and watching other games to see? Like, do you think they're really going to watch Iowa? You know, the guy that's sitting there coaching or, you know, being the AP over from Oklahoma State, he's going to watch that Ohio State-Iowa game? Or is he just seeing Ohio State took care of business? They have no offense. They only scored 14. We're moving them down. They're pretenders. So, yeah, well, realistically, yeah. So, I mean, so you would put, so if you put, let's say you put UCLA in, right? So you got one spot left.
0: At this point, that spot is between Missouri and Mississippi State, and there's a head to head there, so I got to take Mississippi State.
1: You think Ole Miss is just going to fall off?
0: Yeah.
1: Really? Okay.
0: Yeah.
1: All right. Yeah. Because, I mean,
0: their best win no longer looks that good, right?
1: True.
0: Their win over Louisville doesn't look that good.
1: Yeah.
0: Their win over LSU doesn't look that good, and their loss looks worse than it was.
1: Yeah, good point. I mean, yeah, it's true. I mean, I think there's some surprise. I would say out of the 12, six are pretty. I think early preseason when we talked about it, I think six of those teams we already knew were going to make the playoffs.
0: Now, back to Ole Miss, I think we know Chambliss is a really good player, and he's still up there for the Heisman, but I don't even have him in my top like 8 or 10 right now, but they've got some big games coming up. Even myself was like, oh, Louisville's a really good win. Actually, it's not. They're not that good.
1: Yeah.
0: Oh, LSU's a really good win. Well, is LSU even that good?
1: No, that's why they dropped 12 spots.
0: Exactly. And then Florida is, I mean, so you, the assumption that all these teams are like top 15, and that's what I'm saying. Like, Ole Miss is sitting there at 9, but how are they? I mean, no, I just don't get it.
1: Let me go to this real quick. 904. Oh, I hung up on him. Sorry, 904. Yeah, so I mean, there was a lot of pretenders that kind of showed up, and I think it's going to start keeping it going this week.
0: Start weeding itself out.
1: Yeah, exactly. And I think you kind of saw it here. Let me go to this guy. God damn it. I think our phones are messed up. 904. So last week we started off with on Friday. Did you watch the Florida State game at all?
0: I was out at dinner in Manhattan.
1: So Florida State
0: started off great.
1: Yeah. I don't understand, and I've been seeing that a lot lately. And so what is your feeling on this where these guys aren't taking points? I don't understand why they just don't take the point. They had an opportunity to get up three scores. Make it
0: a three-possession game in the second quarter, and Louisville was lifeless.
1: And just like the Bucks didn't do it to get up, you know, against it. And all that takes is a quick game changer. And I want to say that Louisville, after they made that stop, went like 80 yards on them and scored.
0: He went 97.
1: 97. Okay, even worse. Marcus
0: Brown, who's had kind of a rough year. He's one of the fastest players in the country, and he had 235 rushing. He had a 70-yard kick return. You saw he made everyone else on the field look like a JV player.
1: Yeah, I mean,
0: when he gets the open field, he's fast as hell.
1: It's a complete game changer. It's absolutely insane. All right, here we go. Hold on. 775. Hello. Okay.
2: Maybe we'll go. Hey, hi. I'm trying to reach Lummy.
1: Yeah, this is Lummy.
2: Lummy, hey, it's Jeff over in Oviedo. How are you?
1: Oh, hey, how's it going?
2: Good. I had a question for Grant, if it's okay.
1: Yeah, of course.
0: Yeah.
2: And many years ago, did your dad coach down at South Alabama?
0: Yes.
2: I wanted to ask you that. You and I spoke before when we were talking about Christian Okoye throwing the discus a while ago.
0: Yeah.
2: Yeah, I wanted to ask you because I was coaching down at St. Paul's Episcopal back then. Okay. And you know the school, the famous football school down there.
0: Yeah.
2: And I just had a feeling that was your dad, and I wanted to ask you last time, and I forgot. And it's the only reason why I'm calling you guys to bug you.
0: Yeah, he was the first offensive coordinator in the program's history. Head coach was Joey Jones. That was 2009, 2010. He was there. Yes, sir.
2: That's when I would have had Jacob Coker down there. I think Jacob was a kid, and AJ, your parent, had just gone up to Alabama.
0: Yep.
1: Well, that's cool.
0: Yeah, and what's the guy's name? Eli Manning's backup.
2: Have a blessed day.
0: You as well. Thanks for the call.
1: Thank you, Jeff.
0: Yeah, Eli Manning's backup is a guy named David Morris. He started a quarterback. It's called QB Country. It's now like a nationwide quarterback training program. Really, really, really well respected. My dad knows all those guys. And
1: nice.
0: Yeah, thanks for the call. Thanks, Jeff. Right?
1: Jeff. Yeah, Jeff. Jeff Movito, Customs. I think he was Customs. Custom agent. What is your feeling on these guys not taking points? Like, if you were Coach Grant Gregory, you taking points or?
0: It's easy after the fact, but even in that circumstance, everybody's great in the rear view. But at that time, I got a text right away before they even went for it. And it was take the points.
1: Yeah.
0: And I look and I'm like, yeah, take points right now. Like, Louisville's lifeless. This is like, so you're shutting a team out and you have a chance to go up three scores.
1: You are literally. You're putting their neck on the curb, and you're kind of like giving even more pressure. I mean, Louisville's coming off. Now Louisville gets that drive. You know, next thing you know, it's, you know, 14-7. Now it's only a one-score game, and now Louisville
0: Brown's back in the game. Exactly. Like, they had a chance to literally just keep it on them, and they blew it. And this is, Norvell was already in a rough position, and it's going to take. They're going to get destroyed by Miami. You think there's any way they keep Miami under 38?
1: Listen, they surprised Florida State Barbecue Pitmaster. Thank you. Five. They have surprised me Well, you know, I know they lost Alabama, but they surprised me in that game.
0: They played decent, yeah.
1: Yeah, they surprised me on this start against Louisville. Now, you said, you know, obviously Louisville is not as good as advertised, but Virginia, they looked a lot better than Virginia.
0: They look good. Yeah, they've just, again, they've been just like every other college, inconsistent as hell. And on that point, I wanted to talk about a little bit on how you see, just look at the last couple weeks. LSU, everyone talks about how great they are. They beat the hell out of Clemson. Every team falls off. Ole Miss beats LSU, then falls off. Florida, oh, they're so great, then they fall off. And it's like, that makes what Nick Saban did for about 15 years unreal, and what Kirby Smart is doing right now unreal, along with some of these other programs that just have not dipped at all. It's really hard to – it's hard to get to the top. It's even harder to stay there.
1: Yes.
0: Because you are you have that bullseye on your back. And, again, shout out to the coaches that that have stayed at the top. Kirby, Saban's gone now, but Kirby, he's definitely the – Saban's been out now for 3 years. Kirby, I think, is the number one coach in college football. There's a few on his heels pretty close with Ryan Day, Cignetti, guys like that. Marcus Freeman moving up there, Cristobal moving up there. But it's really hard to stay at the top, and those are the programs that look exceptional. You see, even Sark can't quite get over the hump with all the resources in Texas, and he's a really good coach, but is he elite? You got to win that national title.
1: No, I kind of skipped over it because it does make me sad. But we didn't talk about it as the South Florida game.
0: Yeah, it was disappointing. Had a good start offensively, and yeah, then just did. It was the diddly poo offense for 2.5 quarters, and then they did. This is all just basically on the phone. I didn't watch. I'm just looking at the game cap, but to literally only have the one drive in the. Only one drive in the second half scored and put them ahead 24-23, and defensively then they let them down. But offensively, didn't even get 300 yards. And no. Defensively, they've been really good. They've been a very good defensive team all year long, and UTSA shredded them.
1: Yeah,
0: that is disappointing. They are a decent team, UTSA. It's just disappointing to lose to the team just doesn't – and again, it's first year, got to give the coach some grace. But they got to play better. They just need to play better.
1: Yeah, that's the whole thing is that it just doesn't seem like, if you're looking at it as a casual fan, it doesn't seem like there's any excitement behind it. There's correct. Nothing like fancy, and I know I keep talking about this, but you know, you have to have this to get the community excited, and there's no excitement. There's nothing yeah. like they're not making any huge splash plays. They're not doing
0: anything.
1: They
0: did have the one beautiful play to Van Buren to Bryson Rogers, a beautiful throw. And again, I thought
1: I'm saying that's basic. I'm not saying they're not bringing anything out that's like, oh shit, you're like, oh, yeah. That was awesome.
0: Even Chase Daniel was commentating. He touched on it. You see Van Buren's tools. You see why he was a 4-star player. And he is not playing bad. But yet they're not scoring points and they're not gaining yards like I believe they should.
1: Yeah, exactly. And it's disappointing. They got a game this weekend, 7:00, which we'll touch on later.
0: Can Reed can rock Kent State?
1: Yeah, wow. I after Bowling Green, I'm not taking anything as a guarantee win. But
0: Kent State's a much better team. Mark Carney has done a pretty good job taking over a mess left by my old teammate Kenny Burns. Was the head coach, got fired. Mark Carney's done a good job. I think Kent State's 3-3, or are they 2-4?
1: I think they're 3-3.
0: Yeah, but they're obviously USF is a far superior team on paper, but like we've talked about, USF hasn't inspired confidence to blow somebody out.
1: Exactly. And then, you know, obviously Iowa, BYU, they took care of business. Then we come to Saturday, you know, at Texas, Oklahoma, and everyone, I mean, Oklahoma's a bad team. Well, hold on, their defense.
0: They're a good defensive yes. team. Venables is a good defensive coach. He's one of the best there is defensively. They did enough offensively to win. Arch threw a terrible pick. Texas is just a disappointing team.
1: Now, do you believe, I think it was what Stark said, is that, You know, if anyone, if Archie Manning was John Rogers or whatever, everyone would say
0: Joe Smith. Yeah.
1: Joe Smith. He'd be saying, you know, how great he is. I mean, do you think that is or
0: no? He is. The scrutiny is overblown because he's a Manning. He was a five-star. All this, but when you're the number one player in the country, there's gonna be scrutiny. I mean, I read 3 weeks ago how. Said Indiana has a QB problem after the Northwestern game. Do you remember that?
1: Yes.
0: Have you seen what his stats are for the year now?
1: No. Are they pretty good?
0: Josh Hoover?
1: Yeah.
0: He's averaging 11 yards per attempt, 17 touchdowns, no picks.
1: Okay, so they do have a problem.
0: The problem is their quarterback's insanely efficient, and Northwestern is actually a pretty good team.
1: Well, yeah, they're in top 25 again.
0: Yeah, like, but they win that game. They beat a good Northwestern team. Oh, Indiana has a quarterback problem. I'm like, what are you talking? Last year, they had the Heisman Trophy winner, number one pick. But back to Arch. Arch is not developing. And I think a little bit of that, I thought for a long time, Sark was one of the best play callers in college football. I don't think he is not as good of a play caller anymore. And I think that just sometimes that comes with he is more CEO type, but also still taking on the QB coach, offensive coordinator duties. You're spread a little bit too thin. If Sark was literally just the QB coach and someone else was the head coach, I think Arch would be playing better. But I don't see Arch's urgency in the pocket. I don't see consistency. I see flawed mechanics at times. And again, he's if you're doing top 20 quarterbacks in college football, he's in there. But is he top 10? Probably not at this point.
1: Yeah, well, I mean that's not good for a number one quarterback coming out of high school.
0: He needs to play another year, and there's a chance he might want to transfer and go somewhere else.
1: Yeah, he's making what, 7-8 million
0: with NIL. I don't think money is an issue, but maybe he just stays in Texas. But maybe Sark gives up play calling duties. I don't know. He needs to improve. Arch is, and he's not. He hasn't improved much. He played well towards the end of last year, and he doesn't look good this year. Their offense looks a little bit broken.
1: And then you come to Georgia. Georgia, big win. I mean, Alabama looked good. Georgia, obviously, we talked about it. They are a complete team. Stockton did not do much to try to lose the game. He's game manager.
0: Stockton's the type of quarterback I want.
1: He seems like the prototypical normal Georgia quarterback these days.
0: He's more of a runner than Stetson was. Stetson was a better pocket passer with mobility. Stockton is a physical runner who is tough as shit and can also throw the ball well. And he's a leader. He's a leader.
1: Notre Dame absolutely wiped the floor with Stanford. Ohio State took care of business. Indiana. Now Nebraska is a better team.
0: Nebraska's better. This is what, rule's third year?
1: Yes.
0: Yeah. Nebraska's definitely better. They took it to – so, again, Nebraska was ranked last week, right?
1: Yes.
0: They dropped all the way – again, that's what I'm talking about. They dropped out of the top 25. They're receiving votes after they took the number four team defending national champs to the wire. It's like they shouldn't have dropped much.
1: No, but they got to make sure that the LSU stay in there, the USC stays in there, those kinds of
0: Missouri,
1: schools.
0: Missouri, Mississippi State, all that. It's like there's a clear SEC bias in that regard.
1: Oh, of course.
0: Gunnar Stockton, there's another top 25 team who has a quarterback that I would compare Gunnar Stockton to.
1: Well,
0: BYU, Bear Bachmeyer.
1: Okay.
0: I think those are two quarterbacks that play pretty similarly.
1: Nice.
0: Yeah.
1: No, I mean, I actually can see that. I watched a little bit of BYU because I'm always seeing, because I feel like, BYU is one of those teams where last year I made a lot of money on them.
0: Yeah.
1: So,
0: they're a well-coached team. You know what you're going to get. They don't beat themselves. You have that tough quarterback who's willing to run, and there's a third quarterback in there that's probably in that same bucket as Stockton and Bachmeyer, and it's Devin Dampier from Utah. And he was a 1,000-yard rusher, so he's more of a runner. But he's another guy who's he's about 5'11", 210. He's a running back build who plays quarterback, and he's become an efficient passer despite it's not pretty when he passes.
1: Ole Miss took care of business, and then you look at Kentucky coming through, beating LSU.
0: What a game. What a game.
1: Yeah, knocking LSU down, I think 12 spots. Obviously you gotta make sure they keep him in, they keep LSU in the rankings, of course.
0: Yep.
1: I mean, has LSU really beat anybody?
0: I mean, they're
1: no, Texas A&M.
0: A bad Clemson team.
1: A bad Texas A&M team.
0: Mm-hmm.
1: So realistically, this is what I'm talking about with the preseason ranking bullshit. And this is what I'm saying. Like they kept LSU in there, and realistically, the best team they beat would be Texas A&M, which everyone said they're not even ranked anymore.
0: Not even ranked. They're 3-3.
1: Yeah, that's pretenders.
0: That's the best plan, yeah.
1: Utah, okay, then we come to UCLA beating Oregon.
0: They lose their quarterback for the year, though. I am Aliava, so we're going to see the backup.
1: Did you see Timu Patrick Mahomes? He went back to form. I called it last week. I said...
0: Oh, he played terrible.
1: Yeah, remember? I said it. I said he looked pretty good last week. I said
0: he played great last week.
1: I said just wait. Yeah. The smoke's going to be blowing in his ass, and he's going to be pulling out that headband, sticking out that Pat Mahomes belly, you know, having that little stance, and he'll be looking exactly. And guess what? He had a horrible game.
0: That's as bad a statistical game as, I mean, I've had some bad statistical games, nothing like that.
1: Yeah, I mean, 6-19, 43 yards for 2 interceptions.
0: Yeah.
1: QBR of 2.4.
0: Is that what it was?
1: Yeah.
0: Holy shitball.
1: I mean, that's, you know, you come from the high and go right to the bottom.
0: And you know he can't run the ball, so he's not adding that dimension.
1: Yeah, he's done. Missouri took care of, let's see. Oh, yeah, then South Carolina went right into the swamp, beat the shit out of Florida.
0: Yeah. I like their running back. I know they have some high profile players and Sellers played really well, but is it Matt Fuller?
1: Matt Fuller, yeah.
0: He's good, man. I saw him earlier in the year, and I think, I mean, he's got the high knees when he runs. He's about 215 pounds. He looks like a future NFL running back to me.
1: Yeah, I mean, I watched a little bit of that game, and I was just like, whoo, man, USC came into the swamp and just took care of business. And I was like, whoop, there goes Florida. Florida's back. I text my buddy Rolly from the bowling team. He's a Miami fan, but he was making fun of Florida fans saying like, oh, you know, we're back. And so I texted him. I said, yeah, you're back. They're back. Or the Florida fans are back to sucking, because I mean, they're back out of the top 25, lose 2 in a row. Oklahoma State took care of business. USC. I think
0: he went into Happy Valley. That's probably his biggest win.
1: Yeah, but Penn State's not good, though. Penn State is not a good team.
0: It doesn't matter for Lincoln Riley. That's a huge win for a guy who hasn't won any big games at USC. They're 6-1. How's their schedule looking? Let's take a look.
1: USC, they should go. They should have another 2 losses here pretty soon. Wisconsin.
0: They have a bye week, then a solid Wisconsin, Ohio State, Indiana, Maryland, UCLA. They've got... Hey, but there's 5 games remaining, potentially 4 of them ranked. They have a chance, but they're playing meaningful games in the last 5 weeks of the season.
1: I think if they lose 3 games, he's gone.
0: 3 games, I'm not sure, but anyway, we go back to the Oregon. I mean, that's another one I was talking earlier about consistency of coaching. You would have thought for sure that Dan Lanning is right at the top. His record was unreal, but we haven't. It goes to show you how hard it is to stay at the top. If this Oregon team, you have a top 5 pick at quarterback who's returning, all that talent, nobody would have ever thought that they're sitting here 3-3 right now.
1: Yeah, no, 3-2.
0: 3-2, sorry.
1: Don't get that little extra loss. And then you got, obviously, what happened at Kansas State. Boise State took care of business. Pittsburgh, I actually kind of like Pittsburgh, you know, but Bill Belichick went down and took care of business.
0: I'll give Houston some love, though, also. And I know they play Oklahoma State and Utah back-to-back. And then at the end of the season, Baylor, who's a pretty good team. Their only loss is that first game of the season. And they've been playing people good on defense. But Houston's quarterback is a good player. Obviously, Connor Wiegman. It's funny, because when I was talking to Klein after the game, I went over to his house and hung out with his family and all that. And he coached Wiegman at A&M. Wiegman was the number 2 ranked quarterback in the country coming out of high school and kept getting hurt at A&M, didn't work well, but he's playing good football for Willie Fritz, who, one of the best coaches in the country, took Willie Fritz forever to get a Power 4 job. Now he's at Houston in year 3. Year 2, they won 10 games, and now here they are in year 3 in the top 25 again.
1: Nice, yeah. I mean, Houston always seems like they're right around that that bubble of breaking the top 25.
0: Well, they had the really good years with Art Briles before. Yeah. And they had a couple years after that with Derek King. And they don't. Houston does not have good fan support. Like, you watch a Houston game, even when they're good, they don't have good fan support. They hit a little rough stretch. They fired Major Applewhite. It's a proud program. It's a historically old Southwest Conference. Andre Ware obviously won a Heisman there. But they've got a brand new stadium. Well, it's about a 12-year-old stadium now. They're in the Big 12. Holgorsen was okay, but they fired him, and now they got Willie Fritz, who's done really well.
1: We got a chat here. Pryor and Foos says, Grant, regarding your Manhattan trip last weekend, interested to hear what you think of all the changes in the area around the stadium and even the way the town has changed so much.
0: Absolutely awesome. Lummi, when you were there, like, when you were there, Lummi, the atmosphere was really good.
1: Yeah.
0: Now it's beautiful. They have upgraded just the town in general so much. And one of the things I've said now that there's so many new businesses going into college towns. And one of the things is college kids now are rich parents.
1: Yeah.
0: College is so expensive now. Mommy and daddy are bankrolling a lot of these kids, giving them allowances. So businesses are flourishing in college towns. But I was blown away by how pretty the town is. Everywhere you go, everything is well manicured. Beautiful limestone everywhere. The wrought iron gates mixed with the limestone. Everything, it's awesome. And the football facilities were absolutely, they are, I mean, again, there's nicer, I'm sure. It's top notch. It's top notch. I got to go in the Shamrock Center, which is the new suites connected to the basketball arena over there in the south end zone. The indoor practice facility on the east side of the stadium is awesome. I mean, yeah, it's just beautiful. The whole, so you know, Lummi,
1: yeah,
0: where our football building was?
1: Yeah, because it was in the end zone. Yeah, whatever. Yeah, because I remember we met you.
0: That's the north side of the stadium.
1: Okay.
0: North of that was all fields, remember?
1: Yeah, okay. Yeah, I do remember.
0: There's the grain sciences department. Obviously, it's an agricultural school. They have one of the best grain science, grain, wheat, all that. They have the whole college is over there. It's just beautiful. It's really, really, really impressive and well done. Manhattan is a really, really nice college town. So what was his name?
1: Brian Foos is his screen name.
0: Yeah, I was blown away by how nice it was. The investment is real. They have invested.
1: Well, I remember that golfer that we went and hung out at his house.
0: We went to Jim Colbert's house. Great story there.
1: Yeah, didn't drink all the shit.
0: I was sober driver, and we ended up at Jim Colbert's house, which I'm sure would have been a violation at the time. just even to eat his steaks was probably an NCAA violation, even though I did not drink any alcohol at that time. You guys certainly did.
1: We polished off a Chivas, a bottle of Chivas. But he was talking about it. Remember, he was talking about at that time bringing money into Manhattan because he had the landing strip or whatever, the golf course that he...
0: Over Hill Golf Course. Yeah. That's actually where the head coach lives, a beautiful, beautiful house over there. You get a lot of bang for your buck in Manhattan, Kansas.
1: No, I can imagine. That house was nice.
0: Yeah. So thank you for the question. In terms of just aesthetically, how aesthetically pleasing the athletic facilities are, John Curry started all that when I was there. He was the athletic director. He's now the athletic director at Wake Forest. And now Gene Taylor, I think they had an interim director at some point, but now Gene Taylor has been there for about 10 years. But John Curry's vision has now come to fruition. So those guys are the ones who deserve the credit in terms of facilities, but also the two names you see on everything. There is the Shamrock family, and then there's the Ice family. Those are their two main donors, along with the football building is the Vanier family football complex. And it's all fantastic.
1: Nice. All right. Well, are you ready for?
3: It's time for the Grant Gregory Top 10 College Football Games of the Week.
0: All right. So, number 10. I'm getting a G6 game in there. A surprising Georgia State versus James Madison.
1: Okay.
0: Georgia State's 5-1. James Madison's undefeated.
1: Watched them last week night. Excited. I actually enjoyed watching them, just like last night's Jacksonville State.
0: Yeah, both games last night were good games.
1: Yeah, love Tuesday Night Football.
0: Tuesday Night Football and Jacksonville State, they get a good crowd. They have a good following. FIU, I saw them early in the year. I followed them against USF, obviously. They're a decent team. They're a well-coached team, and Jack State pulled it out at home. But, yeah, I've got Georgia State and JMU. Obviously, this is going to go a long way in determining the Sun Belt champ. JMU still undefeated alive for the playoff. JMU, you saw the news, they will be in the American Conference here in about 2 years.
1: Oh, good, finally.
0: They're moving up, which when I saw that they were interested, I was like, that's an obvious say yes if they're trying to get in your conference because they've been very good.
1: Exactly.
0: That's my number 10. Number 9, would have looked a lot better 2 weeks ago, but Florida at Texas. It's kind of an elimination game. I kind of feel for both teams. Obviously, Texas only has one loss, but a loss to Florida. Two losses, it's definitely an elimination game for Florida. But
1: yes.
0: It's two powerhouse programs. I guess I can say that about Florida. Maybe not. Maybe I'm getting a little ahead of myself. But Florida at Texas, I think that's – is that a noon game?
1: It is, and it's also a 10.5-point spread.
0: Yeah. Yep, so that's my number 9. Number 8.
1: Hold on. So what, yeah. If you're looking at that 10.5-point spread, are you taking Florida and hopes?
0: I'm taking Florida. Yeah. That's too much in a game where they played two bad games in a row. I do think Summerall is a very good coach.
1: They'll have a bounce back. It just may not be a win.
0: What?
1: They're going to have a bounce back game, but it may not be a win.
0: I would probably say the under is I would take either Florida or the under. I like,
1: All right.
0: Texas's defense is good. Florida's quarterback might be out. That's also another reason probably why it's a higher spread.
1: True.
0: Auburn, Georgia, even though I think Georgia's going to trounce them, it's at Georgia. This is the South oldest rivalry. It's Auburn, Georgia. It makes the top 10. Don't care about the spread. Obviously, it'd be a huge win if Golick can somehow pull it off. Don't think it's going to happen. 20.5-point spread. But it's Auburn, Georgia.
1: Yeah.
0: Number 7, Bama, Tennessee. See above. Right, it's kind of the same thing. It's Bama, Tennessee.
4: Surprise!
0: Tennessee's
4: unlimited cashback, Gary.
1: What the hell? Sorry, I was going through your SEC schedule and then Peyton Manning hopped on.
0: So I mean Alabama, Tennessee. I feel a lot better about a 5-1 Bama than I do Tennessee. Tennessee, they're not good at quarterback. Both guys are really young. They're not good on offense. They can run the ball. I certainly think Bama's going to take care of business, but you are playing at Rocky Top, Old Neyland Stadium. Always a great game, great atmosphere. That's my number 7 game. 8.5, 51.5. I'm going to take I think Bama covers.
1: That seems like a lot of I was going to say, but that seems like a lot of points though for Tennessee, but
0: it does, but I don't think I don't think they believe that Bama will give up points against this Tennessee offensive struggle.
1: Oh, okay. That makes sense.
0: That's 7. So number 6, stay in the SEC. A resurgent Oklahoma team is hosting a Kentucky team who is pretty good, who is, I think, probably the story. One of the stories of college football this year has been Will Stein, what he's been able to do. Now let's see if you can do it on the road in a hostile environment against a great defense. Will Stein is an offensive guru, and obviously Oregon's had their struggles where he left. Kentucky's gone like this offensively, so he's a pretty damn good offensive mind. Their quarterback's playing well. Kenny Minchie, the Notre Dame transfer. At Oklahoma, what is the spread there?
1: 7. Oklahoma's favored by 7.
0: Ooh, yeah.
1: I'm kind of surprised by that.
0: 43.5. I'm going to take the over on that. I think
1: even with Oklahoma's defense? Even with Oklahoma's defense?
0: I don't think Kentucky's great on defense, and I think Kentucky's very good on offense. They've got to get this game. They don't want a 21-17 game.
1: Yeah.
0: They want it more. They want something similar. Last week was, 27-27 to end regulation?
1: Yeah.
0: They want to get this game above in the 20s. So that's my number 6. Number 5, let's go over to the Big Ten. Luke Fickell trying to save his job, and it looks like he is year number 4 there, and they're pretty good, and they're playing UCLA, a UCLA team that is without their starting quarterback. I'm going to take Wisconsin to get this big win. It should be a good environment in the Rose Bowl. They obviously have struggled to draw fans, but it's very fair weather out there in UCLA. They should get a good crowd.
1: This is going to look like, 20,000 people are there?
0: I think UCLA is low. They get like high 20s to low 30s on occasion. This, jeez, I bet they'll be in the 60s.
1: Oh, really? So
0: they'll get about 60,000, I think. Oh, wow. They do have tarps blocked off for some of the Rose Bowl, but when they're good, they draw.
1: Yeah, I mean that's the California way.
0: Yeah, correct. So that's my number five. Number four, head out to the Big 12, the team I just watched. We got two one-loss teams, Oklahoma State at Houston. Oklahoma State, obviously, his quarterback is looking pretty good. I know I shit on him a little bit in the offseason because he throws a lot of picks against good teams. He's pretty good, and he looks like he is starting to be as advertised.
1: I did not know he did not play. He did not start in high school.
0: It's a great story. It's a fantastic story. Yeah.
1: I mean, that's crazy.
0: He started at safety his senior year. I'm sure it's a big high school in Texas. I'm sure their quarterback went some there where D1. But yeah, it's a great story. And Houston, come on. If you're a Houston Cougar fan, get to that game. Your it's team's Houston, playing really
1: Grant,
0: well.
1: Grant, it's yeah. Houston. Have you ever been to Houston?
0: No.
1: It's a dog shit town.
0: Is it?
1: Yeah. Well, from when I went there, it's a dog shit town.
0: But get out and support the Cougs because they're a good team. They're very, very well coached, and this will be a high scoring affair. Over under 62.5. Houston favored by 4.5. I don't like those numbers, but good game. Winner stays alive for the Big 12 race. Yeah. Number three, Austin Simmons, the Austin Simmons Bowl. Former Ole Miss quarterback, now is the Missouri quarterback. He's kind of taken a back seat lately. I thought he's a pretty talented player, but their running back Jamal Roberts has been lighting it up lately. We got Missouri at Ole Miss.
1: Yeah, I mean, yeah, let's see what Chambliss can do. See if Missouri. I mean, Missouri's on a hot streak. Ole Miss, you know the way that they vote here. Ole Miss loses, they'll probably drop to like 11. So
0: yeah,
1: and Missouri will drop to Missouri will pop up to the top five or something. So
0: yeah, and I know I said that I think Ole Miss is going to fall off, but I think they're going to win this game at home.
1: All right, yeah, I mean they are favored by five, so
0: that's my three, and that kind of leaves the final two games are a little bit obvious. Notre Dame at BYU.
1: Yeah, I was going to say I was going to see if you were going to put that at one or two.
0: That's my number two. 10.5-point spread, I would take that. I think Notre Dame is really good, but I think BYU keeps it close at home. Notre Dame is number two, BYU. I mean, that's an electric atmosphere. It's going to be a real test for BYU, and we'll see. Obviously, they only lost two games last year, both of them to a Texas Tech team.
1: I mean, if you look at it, it's going to be a test for Notre Dame, too, because, I mean, realistically, their only test this year, I mean, I guess Wisconsin, but I mean, Wisconsin.
0: Early in the year, Wisconsin, it was first half of a football game, Wisconsin competed, and we know Notre Dame's good. We know they're good. There's no question Notre Dame is a really good team. But this is their first time really being tested.
1: Well, I mean, North Carolina did kind of put them up a little bit. I mean, they did score 10.
0: Yeah, that was a sloppy weather game. North Carolina definitely did present a challenge. And shout out to Belichick for getting a ranked win last week and showing a little humor in his interviews, right?
1: I was surprised. I watched his interview and I was like, holy shit, I didn't think he actually, it seems like he's coming around.
0: That's the young girlfriend.
1: Well, I mean, she's, you know, obviously trying to get him to not be such a,
0: yeah, to open up a little bit for his legacy, try to show people a little bit of his personality because it's very measured. Everything he does is very measured. But anyway, Notre Dame BYU is my number two game, which obviously means number one. Ohio State and Indiana. Big Noon is going to be there. Ohio State only lost at Texas. Indiana has won, 22 straight games?
1: 22 or 23?
0: They went 16-0 last year, so 22. And they lost. Okay. They lost the playoff the year before, so it's got to be 22. I mean, just again, I'm still in awe of what Indiana is doing. And now they're playing somebody who we know is a top three talented team in the country. Indiana, they got tested by Northwestern, who we know Northwestern's a good team. They're a good team.
1: They're a good team.
0: They got tested by Northwestern, and they also had to go on the road and beat They kind of pulled that one out of their ass.
1: Well, I mean, if Chip Kelly was not on the team, they would have been.
0: No, against Nebraska.
1: Oh, Nebraska. Sorry. Well, so Northwestern. I mean, you know, Indiana. That was a close game. But, I mean, I don't know where, you know, Chip Kelly was bringing out the wing tee and the triple option and all these different stuff, but
0: Northwestern has been lighting it up though.
1: Yeah, but I mean, all right, yeah,
0: that's weird. It's very weird, but like, all right. So let's just look at their games. They're 4-1. Their only loss is obviously to Indiana, but look at their point production. Week number one, South Dakota State, who's a great FCS team. We know they're really good. Beat them 34-18. Not going to say much about that. Then they kicked the shit out of Colorado, 41 points. They scored 23 against Indiana.
1: Yeah.
0: And then they go and score 34 against Northwestern.
1: Penn State.
0: Or against Penn State, rushing for 400, and then beat an overmatched Ball State team where they – how much did they rush for? They've been running the ball like crazy. Childs had a really good passing game in this one, but they're pretty good. They're a pretty well balanced team. Aiden Childs was a really highly ranked Oregon State quarterback recruit, and went to Michigan State. Obviously, didn't work out great there, but he's a good player. He's in his fourth year, started a lot of football. Chip Kelly is doing a good job with him.
1: Man, it looks like their next real test will be when Chip Kelly returns to Oregon on Halloween. Is what's his name supposed to be back then for Oregon?
0: I mean, if this were a famous podcast, I'd get a lot of shit because it's like it's Dante Moore's first concussion. I get it because their CTE is a real thing, but it's like back in the day, it's like even if you get knocked out, you just go over to the sideline and. As long as you don't have a headache or light sensitivity, 2 days later, you're playing.
1: So are you trying to say that Dante Moore is kind of like a Caleb Williams, where Caleb Williams is really hammering that hamstring?
0: Caleb Williams scrambles a lot. So, no, I'm saying that
1: is Dante Moore painting his fingernails okay right now?
0: First of all, he doesn't wear a helmet that fits. He doesn't chap just like every other quarterback. They don't wear helmets that fit. They don't snap their chin straps. They don't expect to get hit, so they're not bracing for it. They don't know how to avoid contact. Sliding late, gets hit, and the head hits the ground. It's like all these things, wearing your chin strap correctly, a helmet that fits, and a mouthpiece, all three make concussions less common.
1: Is he going to come out with the gladiator or whatever the fuck that thing's called?
0: Well, I mean, we call it the Lummy Cat because your head's so big it makes you look like you.
1: Yeah, thanks. Yeah.
0: These guys are playing either – that game was at the Coliseum. You're either playing on grass or on field turf. You remember, what did Aikman play on? Steve Young.
1: Concrete?
0: These guys played on concrete, and their heads were getting slammed.
1: Yeah.
0: And they weren't having as bad of concussions as the kids are today. Granted, they're being more careful, but they wore helmets that fucking fit.
1: Well, that's the thing is, I mean, they wore the helmet. The helmet technology is supposed to be better. Now, what they're going to tell you is the speed is quicker, Grant. They're stronger now. I don't think it matters. Let me tell you something.
0: They're also not getting hit in the head.
1: But what I'm saying is that the difference is that concrete hasn't changed over the years. Concrete is now
0: field turf.
1: But you know what? Yeah, exactly. What I'm saying is that it's not as hard as concrete. So, listen. Yeah, Grant Gregory as a linebacker, you know, let's say, you know, 20, 30 years ago, and now the linebackers nowadays, yeah, maybe they're a little faster and they're a little more stronger, but concrete versus field turf makes a big difference.
0: Yeah.
1: You know?
0: Yeah. Huge difference. And, I mean, also, I think Dante Moore's was 100% the ground, not the hit.
1: Yeah, it was because he
0: got hit kind of here. Maybe took a little bit in the chin, but it was all the slam.
1: Yeah,
0: and which it kind of shocked again. I mean, who knows 25 years from now if I'm just walking around like a fucking cripple? But I mean, I think it is a real thing. But there are things we can do that are very, very obvious equipment wise. Just like. Actually enforced wearing the equipment properly, and these things wouldn't be that bad. But they're also using an abundance of caution.
1: Well, yeah, but still, yeah. So, I mean, that's the take on Oregon. So that's your top 10. I'm excited.
0: Oregon can't run the ball, which is just shocking because Oregon, for years and years and years, they've rotated running backs. And they haven't even been – Bucky Irving's the highest-ranked running back they've had since, what, Jonathan Stewart? Yeah. They haven't had – Bucky Irving was a fourth-round pick, obviously a good, solid NFL player. Other than that, it's a bunch of guys who might be sixth or seventh rounders, but they just churn out yards. They can't run the ball this year.
1: Interesting. I didn't think of that.
0: A lot of the scheme and coaching. You know what I mean? They lost out. Will Stein, obviously – You look at Kentucky. Kentucky's running the ball better this year than they have in the past. They lost out on a really good offensive line, and they've had several really good offensive coaches. And when you have a bunch of them in a row, your standard is up here. And whoever their new offensive coordinator is probably not as good, kind of similar to what we're seeing with the Bucs.
1: True.
0: We had a great ride. And I even – actually, that's a nice little tangent because I thought Dirk Cutter was an excellent OC.
1: OC, yes, not head coach.
0: As OC, yeah, he was a really good OC. I thought Dirk and Canales were probably tied for number two. Then I thought, obviously, Liam was number one.
1: Yeah.
0: In the last, 12 to 15 years. I'm not even going to count Leftwich because that was Tom Brady's offense.
1: Yeah, I mean, that was all that was.
0: But we've had three what I consider really good offensive coordinator hires am I missing one other? Who else had Jameis? Cutter had Jameis.
1: That was it, right?
0: Who was before Cutter in terms of who's calling the plays?
1: Who was that? It was a white guy. Shit. I can't even think.
0: I don't know, but I was thinking about Bucks OCs the other day, and I was like, we've had some pretty good OCs.
1: We've had some really shitty ones back in the day, too.
0: Oh, yeah. Oh, yeah.
1: What year was Cutter here? Let's see. That's 2015, so that'd be 2014, because, yeah, he was the Falcons. OC Bucks. Let's see. 2014 season with quarterbacks coach Marcus Arroyo.
0: Arroyo, that was kind of a one-year thing, I believe.
1: Yeah.
0: What? Jeff Tedford was supposed to be the coordinator. He had health issues.
1: Yeah, that's right. Yeah, Tedford. Yeah, he never coached a single game. That's right. Yeah, that was a real shit.
0: That's a good tangent. Where do we want to go from here?
1: NFL. Let's go to the NFL.
0: Bucks, man. Congrats. So I'm on the way. I fly to Kansas. I get there, and I'm checking the scores, and I'm just shocked the Bucks are playing well, and Jalen Daniels got it done.
1: Yeah, he got it done all right.
0: Defense played well. Bad loss, obviously, for Dak and the Cowboys.
1: Oof. The Bucks surprised me. Like I said, I wish they would have put it up by three scores. Again, that's just coaching right there. Now let me go to my, because I like to stand on my little pulpit. Let's look at the sacks. Oh, wait, it sounds like the wind. And a zero for sacks. Again, our awesome defense. Grant, I'm literally going to harp on this. I'm going to be the most annoying fuck you here. But I'm telling you right now, zero sacks.
0: Bad.
1: I mean, Reuben Bain played. Welcome back. Glad we got two tackles out of you.
0: Anything from Diaby? Again, I didn't watch the game. I only saw the highlights.
1: He had a tackle.
0: He had an interception.
1: Yeah.
0: And I think he's a pretty decent run defender. I know the Cowboys didn't have the ball much, right? Bucks had time of possession for, 36, 37 minutes?
1: Yeah. I mean, they did well on that side of things. Look, the Bucks won. I've been hard on the Bucks. I still think that the Cowboys were definitely looking ahead. Maybe the Cowboys not are as good, but this has not changed the fact that the Bucks are not as good as advertised. And
0: the Cowboys are a defensive disaster.
1: The Cowboys have a bad defensive line too?
0: They have a really high paid defensive line that isn't producing.
1: Well, we kind of have a high defensive line also.
0: We got two guys on rookie contract, Vita Vea is highly paid. The other guys are not.
1: They're all high draft picks too, though.
0: They're high draft picks.
1: Yeah, I'm just saying. You gotta have listen. They at least had a sack. So, but you know, it's seeming that you know Jacob Parrish, Trotter. I mean, Trotter's been a surprise.
0: Good player. He looks like a good player. I've been happy with that draft pick. How'd Parrish play at corner? They must have played pretty well overall.
1: Yeah, no, I mean they did. I'm just saying they still weren't getting the pressure. And I know Dak, but I mean Dak's not like he's a scrambling quarterback.
0: Correct. He doesn't run as much as he should. Like Stein was saying last week,
1: he had zero rushing yards.
0: Yeah.
1: I mean, listen, I do want to say that I did pick the Bucks to win, but that's besides the point. I did say there was zero chance, but I still did pick because, like, we've talked about this now for multiple years, is that I cannot pick against the Bucks. I can't bet on the Bucks when I know they're going to lose, but I can't pick them because I'm always in hope.
0: I mean, again, I'm happy for the kid, Jalen Daniels. I've picked the Bucks. Probably 98% of the games in my, even before we did this show, I always do my own just like, hey, I'm picking the Bucks. I'm confident. I can't pick an undrafted rookie at quarterback. I just don't have confidence, even though I think he's done a really good job in two games. It's just, it's a really tough situation.
1: Yeah, the Cowboys defense sucks, which luckily, you know, for us, right. You know.
0: What do you complete, 18 of 23 or something like that?
1: Let me scroll back up. 19 for 25.
0: Pretty damn good. 18.
1: Hey, listen, USF, man. This is USF stats right here. 19 for 25, 189 yards. I mean, but luckily Bucky Irving had 165 yards.
0: He broke a 70-yard run. Are we going to talk a little bit about this how bad some of the clock management is in the NFL?
1: Oh, yeah, I was going, but I was also going to say real quick, Snizzook saying about, like pressure matters and things like that. So I looked up the individual pressure stats. The Bucks have had 51 total pressures at. That's not that great for having like two sacks in the year. So,
0: say, where does that rank on the NFL for the season?
1: Again, probably dog shit. So
0: I will say that the defense overall, you have to agree that the defense has been pretty decent for not getting pressure.
1: Yes,
0: their back end. Trotter's been pretty good at linebacker. Corners, I think, have played pretty decent. So again, we both have been real disappointed with the D-line. But overall, defensively, they've got to step up, obviously, because you're missing your $55 million quarterback. And they're stepping up and keeping the Bucks in the games.
1: Well, let's move on to the time management.
0: So which one are we starting with? Sirianni?
1: Yeah, let's go with that.
0: He's trying to take all the damn blame. How about the kickoff team? Cover a fucking kick.
1: I was going to say, even if you do, as we talked about this 2 weeks ago with what the Ravens did, or, you know, not whoever the Ravens played. Was it the Cowboys? Whatever that was, we said, oh, he should have just let them return it, right? Because you're not expecting to do what they did. Yeah, everyone's like, oh, I should have kicked it out of bounds. Like you're saying, how about the guys that are on the kickoff should fucking tackle a guy?
0: So... the Sirianni, with 21 seconds left, and they had the ball down by one or whatever. Mekhi Lemon, a short pass, he got pushed out of bounds, which allowed the Jaguars to save a timeout. That is more valid than the kickoff to me. And again, they were at the 34-yard line, and they got a 7-yard pass. So he goes out of bounds. But a 34-yard line, 21 seconds. You with me? You're still 51, 52-yard field goal. You got to try to gain yards. Gaining yards is the number one priority. Staying in bounds is the number two priority. But you need to gain yards. You don't want to. You're down. You're not tied. You need to gain yards. So they go out of bounds, which means they run the ball on third down, timeout is called, and they kick a field goal. So instead of kicking a field goal to end the game, no time left, there's 8 seconds remaining, and the Jaguars have no timeouts. So it's almost identical to the Cowboys, except the Ravens 2 weeks ago had one timeout. So everyone's saying you need to kick the ball in the landing area so they return it. In this situation, they're saying you kick the ball

0: tiebreaker, but that exact circumstance, there's no difference in college. There's no difference in high school. It's not like first downs, clock stops in college versus NFL. That is universal since you started
1: But
0: playing
1: you don't
0: football.
1: even need to stop the, you don't even need to run the clock down.
0: I need clarity. If I am the GM of the Redskins, or who is their decision maker? Dan Quinn's taking the blame because he's in charge. Obviously, he's a defensive coach. He's been an experienced head coach. But the whole team didn't know what was going on. There was no sense of urgency from anybody on that field.
1: Oh, but
0: And
1: all they needed to do was kick the ball. If they make a
0: yeah,
1: field goal with 30 seconds left, there's no difference. The game's over.
0: it's yeah, it's sudden death at that point.
1: Yeah.
0: It's sudden death. So you can look for on. I mean, you know what I like? Yeah, you just kick the ball. If you think you can protect and maybe take a shot on an out route to get a little bit closer, is it worth the risk of doing that? I'm not sure. A play I actually like when everyone knows you're trying to throw an out, I like a little out and up. You might be able to get a cheap touchdown.
1: True. I mean, the weather was shitty, but I mean, still.
0: But again, you just kick it. You don't need to get cute. And again, and like Jalen Daniels. His reaction,
1: Oh, look like he had a timeout.
0: I think they may have thought that, but you got to know.
1: You gotta know in the coordinator. Someone should gotta be in the ear saying, "Hey."
0: Somebody's got to know the situation, and nobody knew the situation. But also, I'm upset about his demeanor afterwards, just laughing it up. Like, dude, you just blew a game. This should have been a win. You should be sitting there at 2-3, and now you're 1-4, right?
1: Exactly.
0: I mean, 2-3, you feel okay about you're right in the middle of the playoff hunt in a division that's not real good. But just his demeanor afterwards, like maybe if you weren't so worried about being friends with the other team and laughing it up and chumming it up, maybe you'd be a little bit more aware of what down and distance and clock is.
1: Yeah, 1-3-1. I mean, that's not the greatest. So just
0: Yeah,
1: so
0: I'm really sorry.
1: also, I watched the Dolphins game. Malik Willis. I really think that you could buckle up and throw the ball better and play better than Malik
0: Not
1: Willis.
0: anymore. You forgot about this hand that doesn't really
1: Okay,
0: grip. But
1: throw the other hand then.
0: five years ago, maybe.
1: I mean,
0: But
1: it's
0: he
1: bad.
0: can still run, and I don't think they're really running him much.
1: And
0: But
1: really,
0: the team is void of talent.
1: the hole they have pretty much is Ollie Gordon. All right, I mean that's it.
0: Chris Bell's going to be a good player.
1: Okay, well he did a lot. I mean,
0: Ollie Gordon is a load.
1: yeah.
0: He's about a 230 running back. He's a beast.
1: But I mean, like, it's like there was just some bad football play this
0: Jacob
1: weekend.
0: Rodriguez is a good rookie also. And I've heard Chris Johnson, the rookie corner, is playing well. So I heard their draft. They're happy with their draft, but Malik Willis does not, I mean, he is what he is. They signed him as a, hey, let's maybe we can, but their team does not have talent. The other one, I thought it was bad clock management the other day by McVay.
1: Yeah, no, it was.
0: Horrible.
1: Yeah, it kind of affected the kicker's job, you know.
0: That I'm talking about when they scored at the end of regulation.
1: Oh, yeah, that's true. Yeah.
0: Tyron Williams makes an incredible catch on 3rd and 7 to get to about the 1.5 with I think 24 seconds left, and they do not call a timeout. I was screaming right now, timeout, because 1st and goal. My thought is I have 4 plays to tie the game.
1: Yeah.
0: 4 plays. We need a touchdown, not a field goal. And they snapped the ball with 9, and they got in, but there was only like play takes 4 or 5 seconds. If they did not get in, they call a timeout, and they only have one more play.
1: Yeah, that's
0: And
1: true.
0: you have to give yourself, and again, you can't, when you're down by 7, you can't, I just don't think you can think about, oh, we don't want to leave time on the clock. No, we got to score a touchdown. Scoring a touchdown is a priority. Yeah, you can't say, oh, you have to have a little bit of faith, even though your defense is getting torched. You have to have a little bit of faith that, hey, they're not going to get in field goal range in 15 seconds, even though they might.
1: True. And I'm gonna die. I'm still gonna die on my hill, just like I did with Tua Tagovailoa, who lost the Falcons their game. But Drake May, I don't give a shit how good, because I've already had to listen to all the Drake May dick suckers that listen to the show about
0: He's had
1: how.
0: two good games in a row again.
1: I don't remember the Raiders. I don't remember the Raiders being picked to win the Super Bowl this year. Okay, I don't care what their record says. That's all what I'm going with. Drake May still can't is not good. Okay, he's not. He is a decent quarterback. That's all I have to say.
0: he was

0: He was completely deserving of the runner-up MVP last year, but I'm still not sold on him.
1: His 8 TDs and 7 interceptions currently aren't the greatest stat line. I'm glad that he had 2 good games, okay? But I'm not really sold on that. The Titans suck. Christian Watson, by the way, the Packers.
0: Huge year. He's having a great year. Now Jordan Love threw that ball about 66 air yards. That was impressive. He
1: yeah. If the Packers, if that Packers team showed up against the Bucs, it would have been a bad, bad situation.
0: 31-10.
1: If that. Jaguars, that was an unbelievable game. I don't know if you got to see that, but that
0: just
1: was
0: just the highlights. On Sunday was travel day.
1: It was, Eagles kicked it. They gave a little bit of time. Then, like you said, Jaguars drive down. I mean, that was a good game. Jets win. And then, the Tua Tagovailoa loses the game for the Falcons. Falcons are not a bad team, which I have a feeling they're going to be winning the NFC South.
0: I still feel pretty good about Carolina. I think they're well coached.
1: And then
0: I think the Carolina coach is the best coach in the division right now.
1: Yeah, the Bucs could have had him. I mean, not really. I mean, at that point in time, we still were. I think with what's his name at Jacksonville, I think is the real shame.
0: Yeah.
1: You know, we could have easily fired. But let's get
0: both guys. Both guys were in their first year calling plays at the NFL level. The year they had the Bucs, and Canales was very good, and Liam Cohen was really good.
1: I guarantee you, when Liam Cohen or whatever said that he was, going to see a hospital or whatever the hell he was doing, if the Bucs would have said, hey, just like they did with Raheem or whoever, Dirk, I would have said, hey, we're firing the coach, and you're now the new head coach.
0: Hindsight's 2020. Get into the pick.
1: Yeah. Well, here we go. Thursday Night Football, Seahawks, Broncos.
0: Good game. A Broncos team who's 3-2 despite not looking real good. I'm going to take the Seahawks and the points. I think they cover.
1: Yeah, Seahawks. I think Seahawks going and dominate. Texans, Jaguars. Texans pick up their first win. Jaguars, your baby brother, he's still looking pretty good. Picked up a big win in England.
0: They're a good team, and
1: they're still in London.
0: Two weeks in a row in London to get that nice and early for the breakfast football. The Texans had a bad start last year. CJ Stroud's actually playing pretty well.
1: Yeah.
0: Despite their bad start, he's playing pretty well. But I still take the Jags.
1: Bears and Falcons.
0: Two teams that just had really disappointing games. I have more trust in the Bears, though. And Caleb Williams, he's got a hamstring. He scrambles a lot. They got to make sure he's good to go.
1: Yeah, maybe he'll scream like a girl when he's when he's running. Ravens Browns.
0: Ravens Browns. I think the Ravens Browns fall.
1: Yeah, I think 3-3.
0: Yeah.
1: Is Watson just there for the year and he's done?
0: Yeah, there's no way they extend him.
1: I mean, what if he leads him to a playoff victory, AFC championship?
0: It goes back to that whole thing. Every quarterback wants to reset the market to get paid to the top of the market. Would Deshaun Watson be willing to take 3 years, $50 million total, 16.6 a year? I doubt it.
1: I don't know. Jimmy Haslam, I think, loves him and Watson. I think Watson and him get massages together.
0: Maybe so. But like I'm saying, every quarterback thinks they need to be at that top tier. It's like, is there going to be somebody out there that says, we're offering you $25 million a year and 4 years, $100 million because we think you're a pretty good quarterback, but you're not MVP?
1: Nope. No one will. Titans, Colts. Titans are a horrible team. Colts,
0: yeah. Titans look real bad. Colts get a chance to even up the record.
1: Jets, Patriots.
0: Jets. I think Drake May falls on his face.
1: Yeah, that's what I was going to say. That's right. Jets defense picks off May. Next week you're here. 8 TDs, 10 interceptions for Drake May for stats. Saints, Giants, Jameis return.
0: Jameis, another against one of his former teams.
1: Yeah.
0: He had a great comeback last week, getting them a tie. Scadaboo fumbled in overtime, which was they were in position to win the game. But and Jameis, he's playing pretty well. He's back again. He looked terrible in relief, but now he's the starter. He's playing pretty decent. I got the Giants.
1: Panthers, Eagles. Do Panthers
0: Eagles find a way?
1: Panthers are favored. That's a 1.5 going in there. Philly. Oh, Buccaneers, Steelers. There was rumors Donald Trump was coming to the game, but I don't know if he is now.
0: Yeah, I heard it's a no now, but I'm taking the Bucs.
1: I don't know, man.
0: I haven't picked the Steelers basically since last year when they screwed me, but yeah, I got the Bucs.
1: I'm taking Bucs. Cardinals, Rams.
0: Rams get back on the winning track.
1: Chargers, who are really disappointing, 0-5 with the MIT kid not knowing what he's doing, and then you got the Chiefs.
0: Chiefs look great. Chiefs roll.
1: 0-6 for the Chargers. Ouch. Bills, Raiders.
0: The Bills are staying out west, right? That's what I read. They're staying out there all week.
1: Yes.
0: They beat the Raiders. The Rairaders are a little bit of a. They were kind of a 3-0 fraud. I think we're seeing that now. They're not as good as their early. Yeah.
1: Bounce back. Okay, so the Bills 5-1. Cowboys and Packers. Man, Packers.
0: Although Kirk Cousins will score points.
1: Kirk Cousins, Brock Bowers.
0: Bowers is excellent. Trey Tucker's having a really nice year. And Ashton Jeanty, he's not great running the ball, average yards per carry, but he's a really good threat in the passing game as well. Those 4 points.
1: Packers, Cowboys, Packers, I think if they show up like they did against the Bears and the Cowboys defense, it's going to be another blowout.
0: Packers at home. Schottenheimer starts getting on the hot seat.
1: 56 degrees. Commanders, 49ers. Mike Evans looking like a superstar.
0: A new alarm for MVP.
1: Oh, that's my one question too. Who's your MVP favorite right now?
0: Mahomes. No, actually Kenneth Walker. Kenneth Walker.
1: Really?
0: Kenneth Walker has been the best player in the NFL.
1: All right. Well, look at that. All right, yeah. Grant. Well, I appreciate
0: it. I don't think that will stay over the course of the whole year, but Kenneth Walker's been exceptional. Bijan Robinson's been awesome.
1: Yeah. Yeah, I mean, for a running back to jump up to MVP would be surprising.
0: Jackson Smith and Jigba was also phenomenal. But, it's 99% going to be a quarterback. But you look at Smith and Jigba again. He won on the Triple Crown last year, I believe, right, with yards, catches, and touchdowns. This year already, I mean, he's got 122, 155, 128, 76, 102. His worst game of the year is 76 yards.
1: Listen, right now, Noodle Arms has to be number one as a quarterback perspective, just going off the numbers if you look at it.
0: Noodle Arms having a great year. I love it. Again, I call him Noodle Arm, but I'm a big fan of his. I think he's exceptional. And, again, Mahomes is going to be in that MVP discussion, too, by the end of the year.
1: Well, Grant, next week, I appreciate it.
0: Adios.
1: Have fun watching some Wednesday Night Football.
0: Love it.
1: See you, man.
0: Go Rays tomorrow.
1: Yeah, the Rays. Yeah, let's hope they can take two of three from the Guardians.
0: That's right. So. See ya.
1: See ya. That is the Sports Show. Me, Grant Gregory. Thank you, everyone, for tuning in. It was fun. A lot of great knowledge that Grant brings to the table. We are live tomorrow morning, 6 a.m. right here. And if you're looking to browse around, check out some of our videos, the Breaking Down with Bubba, along with checking out Bubba Army Store, Bubba Army Merch, BubbaArmyShop.com for all the Bubba Army merchandise. 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See ya.

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2: Lovey, who's on the phone line?
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4: Bubba.
2: Yes, sir.
4: Hey, my name is Dan. I've never called in. I had a question if I could find something on Bubba Army HQ.
2: What about, yes, go ahead, sir. How can I help you?
4: Do you remember when you had the bands in studio and they played that song Lake Pontchartrain?
5: Yeah, well, I'm sure we remember.
2: No,
5: that.
2: I don't. I mean, do you know what group it was?
4: No, I don't. I've been trying to find it for like. I mean, this was like.
5: You don't know what you're trying to find?
4: For like.
2: Hey Alexa, like 50- who sings Lake Pontchartrain? Hold on.
6: No single star. The Lakes of Pontchartrain is a folk ballad. It's been covered by the likes of Planxty, Bob Dylan, the Hothouse Flowers, and even Celtic Woman, just to name a few.
2: Nope.
5: Oh, Bob Dylan.
4: Do you remember it went, Lake Pontchartrain, she was the voodoo of New Orleans.
2: No, bud, I don't. I don't remember any of that.
5: If I had my Pelican, I'd be shooting you right now.
2: I don't. I mean, if you could further figure out what group it was, we could find out that way for you.
4: Yeah, it was one of the bands you had in studio.
5: Why do you want this anyway?
4: I've been looking for it for 20 years, Gene.
2: Yeah, well, maybe it ain't there because I don't.
5: Is
2: even
5: that know. Why you broke?
2: No, he's not broke. You didn't say he was broke, Gene.
5: I'm just wondering, why would somebody be wanting a song for 20 years?
2: Don't pay attention to any Gene Lasker nonsense. Appreciate you calling the show. We got to go. How mad would you be if one of your coworkers masturbated into your lunch?
7: Oh, God.
2: And filmed himself doing it?
7: That's a straight ass.
5: Dude, whooping. You walked out there and peed on my tire. What's the difference?
7: Oh, that's Jesus. A little bit different than a jockey.
2: You're dumb. You're dumb. You don't even, like, your arguments are mostly retarded.
5: Well, I'm just saying,
2: peeing on a guy's tire is not the same as masturbating on your ham sandwich.
7: Yeah, that'd be cool.
8: Baltimore County paramedic
5: Achilles
8: pleads guilty this morning to three charges related to masturbating and urinating on food and personal items at county fire stations.
5: He was a fireman? 36-year-old
8: Christopher Carroll.
2: He was a medic. He was an EMT at the fire station,
8: agreed to a deal with prosecutors that could result in a maximum sentence of 10 years in prison. Now, there will be victim impact statements at Carroll's sentencing hearing October the 13th.
2: Hold on. I thought the headline said he was facing 25.
7: Yeah.
2: It said Baltimore County paramedic.
5: The sentence, too.
2: Partied onto coworkers' food and filmed it, sentenced to 25 years. So maybe the news story didn't have the latest sentencing deal.
5: They didn't have the ending.
7: Yeah, 20 counts.
2: A Baltimore County paramedic has been sentenced after adding his own secret sauce to his co-worker's
5: secret sauce.
2: 36-year-old Christopher Carroll was sentenced Tuesday for masturbating into his co-worker's food and then filming it.
5: Why would you even think of that?
2: He pled guilty August to three counts of causing another person to ingest bodily fluids has been sentenced to 25 years. Good. During his plea deal, Baltimore County Assistant State Attorney's Office Logan Fry said there were three videos that showed Carroll ejaculating and urinating on county property and without his workers' consent.
5: Well, you know, some of them guys in jail are going to do that to his food.
2: Oh, yeah.
5: Yeah.
2: Carroll was initially charged with 20 counts as well as three counts of malicious destruction of property. After a months-long investigation to his alleged misconduct, the additional charges were dropped as part of his paramedic's plea agreement, but he got 25 years.
5: Man, he got a hard way to go in jail, bro.
2: Who in the hell?

0: another ham sandwich.
1: And tape it.
2: Be funner to watch.
0: Yeah. Lasker flunked 11th grade. He'll be in 10th.
3: That's close, though.
0: He'll be in 10th on Friday. Lummi, you got any shows you're doing this week?
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0: Sports show today?
1: Yes, sir.
0: Fantastic. I'm assuming that starts at noon.
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1: Welcome, Wednesday, October 14th. 2026, me, Gene Lasker. I like your shirt. Don't you like those new Bubba Army shirts?
5: They are perfect.
1: I don't know. They're like, she found a new manufacturer, Erica did. And one, first of all, they're true to size. If you're an XL, if you're a double X, if you're a triple X, you don't have, like, boom, they're true to size. And the other thing is, they seem to be a little thicker.
5: They are heavier.
1: And I like that. I like a thicker gimmick.
2: Jeff Coy, $20.
5: It don't wrinkle so easy either when it comes out the dryer if you leave it in there for too long.
2: Yes.
1: Steve McDaniel and the overnight trading even before Lasker got bolted up. And then of course Glowbug, and she's Glowbug feels horrible right now. Angus, I think, goes in for his surgery.
2: Oh no!
1: I think this week. To remove this growth that he has on his face. Everything's going to be okay, but he's going to be out of work for about 6 weeks. And she's like, Bubba, realize I can't give my standard 25. You know, she has budgeted $50 a week for Gene Lasker. She loves Gene Lasker, the glow bug. But she's like, please understand that I can't make it. It's not in my budget because Angus isn't working. He's getting his base, but he's not getting his, you know, his bonus. So I'm not going to be able to afford it. And I'm like, Glowbug, don't even worry about it, okay? Don't even worry about it. And thank you for worrying about it, but don't worry about it. So Glowbug, of course, will be there with the 25. And I got to call my mom today and ask her when Angus actually goes in.
2: I believe he went in yesterday.
1: Did he?
2: Yes.
1: All right, good. Well, then it'll be good for me to call to see how, you know, that he's okay, that he's made it out of surgery, that the prognosis is hopefully good, and so forth and so on. So, the Rays.
2: Yes.
1: You know, of course, we always usually, we're a Tampa, Florida-based show. We don't try to be too Tampa-centric, but we are Rays fans. And here's the bottom line. There's only 8 teams left, 4 in the National and 4 in the American League.
2: Jeff Coy, $20.
1: Don't think there's not people talking in, like, you know, radio shows and sports shows and various content and Pat McAfee and Stephen A. Smith. Everybody's going to be talking about the 8 remaining teams, 4 in the fighting to see who represents the National League in the World Series, 4 fighting for the American League. No, there's only 2 left now. Right? There's only 2. I'm sorry.
2: Tim Adugas, Mike, $50.
1: So, thank you. Right. Thank you, my buddy.
2: Marty Champion, $20. Last the rules.
1: So, I'm sorry, there's only 4. There's Tampa, Cleveland, Milwaukee, and the Dodgers. And I think the Dodgers and Brewers, are they tied at 1?
2: Yes.
1: And are you sure about that?
2: No, I'm not.
1: Just double check.
2: I am.
1: I know that the Rays tied it up last night 3-1 at the Trop. I didn't get a chance to watch it, but Lummy said, like, it's completely packed to the last row of Tropicana Field.
2: Brewers 2-0.
1: Brewers 1-2-0?
2: No, they are 2-0. 2 up on the series.
1: Oh, they're 2 up.
2: Yes.
1: I would love for them to get back by the Dodgers.
2: Yes.
1: Mostly because the Dodgers are a bunch of effing cheaters.
5: Why do you say that?
1: Well, because they spend, like, literally, Gene, I'm not kidding you, Tampa Bay's payroll, the Rays, is like $105 million. Whereas the Dodgers and the Yankees, their payrolls are like $250 million. And it's all based on the television money.
5: But that ain't cheating.
1: Well,
5: they're allowed to do it.
1: You're right. It's not. Seth Wiley stepped up with a Gene Lasker yippee-o. Thank you.
2: Dodgers payroll is $339 million.
1: Yeah, hold on. Gene, $339
2: million. To the Rays at $93
1: million. $93 million. Here's the difference, Gene. I'll just put it.
5: Yeah, I see the difference. Open
1: I'll put up. I'll put up. Exactly. How did you know where I was going with it? Here's the deal. You're rolling up to Knoxville, okay? Or Eldora.
5: Yeah.
1: Okay? And you pull up next to, you know, David Gravel, and he's got a full-blown million-dollar rig with, you know, brand new Chenille or you know a Maximum or you know whatever. And five or six extra motors and you know three or four extra wings, four front axles, three rear ends, probably 30 or 40 different right rear combinations, and you roll up with an F-150 and an open trailer, and you got an air compressor, an extra set of tires.
5: And I need help carrying my toolbox out of the box, out of the front.
1: And an air gun to inflate your tires, and that's it. Mm. You don't have an extra front axle. You don't have an extra rear end. You have to make it through the complete night with no problems at all. The only thing you brought were 10 jugs of fuel and some wrenches.
5: We've been there.
1: And a jack. Huh. That's the difference. Chances are David Gravel is going to win that gimmick a lot. So anyway, Rays 3-1 over the Cleveland Guardians last night. They go back up to Cleveland for a three-game set. It's
5: no Mets and no Yankees.
2: No.
1: No Mets and no Yankees. No wow. Mets and so game 3 is in Cleveland, and then game 4 is, so it's Thursday, Friday, Saturday, Lummy.
2: Yeah, Thursday, 8 o'clock, I believe, each time.
1: On TBS, True TV.
2: Yes.
1: Thursday, Friday, and Saturday for the Rays. All the Rays have got to do is win one, right? They would be down 3-2, would they not?
2: They would be. So they need to
1: win them both at home.
2: Yeah, 2-1. Whew. Oh, they play 6 o'clock on Thursday. Oh, that's nice.
1: Oh, they play 6 o'clock on Thursday?
2: Yeah.
1: I might be able to watch them. And last night, of course, our Tampa Bay Lightning have only lost 2 games. So all year they're 4-2. But both games they've lost have been ass kickings against the Rangers. They got their ass kicked last night 4-1. The other time I think they opened the season up with the Rangers and they got beat like 6-1 or 6-2 or something. So I don't know does the Rangers have the Rays number or some way, shape, or form?
2: From what I saw when I was watching early on, the Rangers just seemed like they're a little quicker in that. Well, the first period that I watched, it was 2-1 in the first, and then the Rangers just kept going.
1: Rams reportedly moving on from the reason why this is dear to my heart is this guy is from Warsaw, Indiana. Melvin Harrison Mevis. They call him what, the thicker kicker?
2: Yeah, thicker kicker.
1: He's they call him the thicker kicker.
5: Why do they say that? He's a fat guy kicking the ball?
1: Because he's 5'11", 250. And yeah, so he's about your size, Gene. He's five. He's right at about your size. And can you imagine being an NFL kicker?
5: Nope.
1: No. I never kicked a ball in my entire life. Gene,
5: yes, I did. We did. Remember, and I was the one who made it. The field goal contest we had.
1: I don't remember that, Gene.
5: Yeah, we did.
1: Did you play sports as a kid at all? Like,
5: I was too little. Didn't have no money. Had nobody to help me get back and forth from playing, practicing, or nothing.
1: The Rams reportedly moving on from kicker Harrison Mevis in the aftermath of the loss to the Bills, making the latest special teams change. So, yes, this guy, he's been kind of a journeyman. He came out of Missouri as an All-American. I think he kicked for maybe the Panthers, and he's kicked for 2 or 3 years, kind of a journeyman.
2: Panthers, Jets, and Rams.
1: Yeah, so he'll, you know, within this kicker world, if you will, they kind of float around until you get a good one, then you lock them in. You know, the one thing about the Bucks, I mean, they got their kicker's pretty stout.
2: Yes, he is.
1: Their kicker's pretty good. The Packers, they got that Trey Smack out of the University of Florida, and he was killing it in preseason, but he missed two against Chicago. And you know, so I don't know. They drafted him, I think, in the sixth round. Well, and it's kind of unheard of for an NFL team to draft a kicker, isn't it? Usually, you can get those guys in free agency all day, right?
2: Yeah, nowadays, unless there's just some unbelievable kicker, then they'll draft them.
1: Remember when Janikowski from Florida State got drafted? And was he first or second round?
2: I want to say he was second round.
1: Was
2: the Bucs tried to do the same
1: Steven
2: thing?
1: Steven Janikowski.
2: Sebastian Janikowski.
1: Hey, Alexa, what round did Sebastian Janikowski get drafted by the Raiders?
6: Hey, first round, 17th overall in the 2000 NFL draft.
1: Hey, Alexa, how many times has a kicker been drafted in the first round in the NFL?
5: Once.
6: Five kickers have ever been snatched in the first round. The most recent was Janikowski in 2000. And the list goes back to Charlie Gogolak in 66.
1: You know, Charlie Gogolak. Oh, yeah. There you go.
2: Well, the Bucs tried that and drafted one in the second round.
1: Right, from Florida State.
2: And he, I think he got cut the next year.
1: Yeah. So anyway, kick my Warsaw, Indiana kicker. And I got to tell you, man, he was in high school. You know, if you're good enough to make it for a Power 5 team in college from high school, you're probably a pretty damn good kicker. And at Warsaw, man, he was actually a threat because if anybody knows anything about high school football, you know, anything past 35 yards is a hope and a prayer at best in high school for the most part, right? I mean, like, those guys just aren't that good. Now, I think they're getting better and better. But Warsaw, you know, if you got a field goal kicker, Lummy, that can consistently hit a 45-yarder, that gives you that in some instances where some teams have to punt and or go for it, that gives you, you know, a possible 3 points on the board, and most high schools don't have that luxury.
2: Yes. Yeah, very true.
1: But this guy, when he kicked from Warsaw, man, anything inside of 50, he was pretty much money.
2: Well, I mean, last year, I'm looking at his stats, last year he was money. So I wonder what happened.
1: Well, you know those kickers, they're head cases.
2: Yeah.
5: I mean, you met a girl.
1: That can very well affect a lot of things. You meet a girl, she starts giving you some of that real good, you know, kitty-kitty, and all you can think about is that kitty-kitty. Now, eventually that kitty-kitty wears off, because even good kitty-kitty eventually gets stale.
5: Stale.
1: But when you're fresh on that brand new crazy kitty kitty, and kitty kitty comes in different, you know, shapes and sizes, and crazy is the best short term. Crazy kitty kitty is the best short term, because she's putting it on you, she's saying the words, she's wearing the outfits. You come home and she's already got it kicked out wide in bed, you know, candles, whatever. That's when it's great. But then that crazy kitty, starts showing a little bit more of its craziness and a little bit more of it, less of its kitty. And, well, that's when you got a crazy bitch on your hands. Like the one, oh, my God, I had it here somewhere. Wasn't there a girl? I think there was a woman in Pennsylvania that her and her husband were on vacation or somewhere, and she stabbed the husband, and then killed the three-year-old.
5: Oh, man.
2: Yeah.
1: Now, here's the deal. I don't want to say stab your husband all you want, but don't, here you go. Don't kill your kid.
5: No.
1: Like, and here's the thing. You're basically killing your kid, because your kid's no longer going to have a mom. So you've killed the kid's dad. Maybe he was a no good piece of shiz, and he was cheating on you and beating you and things like that. And I don't think you should kill him. Maybe get some counseling and or just leaving. Nothing's more effective to us, man, than coming home to an empty house, meaning you left us. That really, really sets in for us guys. Have you guys ever experienced? I have experienced it one time where I came home. I had no idea that Holly had found out some stuff. I was cheating on Holly with Rebecca, And that's the infamous Lemmy that Holly put a tape recorder underneath my seat of my Benz. And I'm trying, you know, as soon as she left for her nursing job, I told her I had to go out and meet Brad Harden and some record guys for dinner. And she, and I was, God, I was so stupid. I'm in the shower and she's getting ready to leave. It's like 6:15. She had to be at work by 7. And I was usually in bed, you know, like I did mornings like I do now. So I usually was mindful and I was usually in bed by 8:30 or so. Never did I go out with a record guy and the pro and the operation manager, Brad Harden, for dinner. Never did I do that. So that's strike one. See, I was thinking she was stupid. But women, listen, guys, if you think your girl's stupid, she's not. She's just not showing her hand to you. She's very street smart and knows exactly what you're doing. And she's just slow playing it. Slow playing it, taking all that data in. Like, Lasker, I'm not trying to be a dick to you, but like, if you were doing something, and you're probably one of the most faithful men I know, you know that Sarah is.
5: But I'm too transparent, so it's like, it's hard
1: to make. What I'm saying, like, if you were doing something stupid,
5: I'd be caught quickly.
1: You would, well, you would, because not only do you feel as if you're transparent, but your wife is brilliant.
5: Yeah.
1: She's brilliant. And she would say, Thomas Eugene Lasker McGillicuddy III. What the hell's this?
5: Yeah.
1: So anyway, I tell Holly, she's like, so you're going out to dinner with Brad Harden tonight? You never do that. Like, you never go out to dinner with the record guys and things like that. I bet you I've heard you say no 100 times. I'm like, yeah, it's different. This guy's a big time. I think it was Charlie Walk. I thought some big time record guy. Charlie Walk, he's coming in town. Brad wanted me to, you know. It's over here in Pinellas, so it's close. I mean, that's when I was living in Pinellas Park when I was big and building my big house for that 2 years. So she and that's when I had that brand new, like, 1998 Mercedes S600 V12 with spinners, and I never drove it because I was sponsored by Tyrone Isuzu, and they gave me a brand new rodeo to drive. So I'm like, why would I just put miles on this? And the rodeo was lowered with wheels and neon and, you know, whatever I thought I needed to be cool. And so I always drove I never put miles on my Benz. And she goes, well, what car are you taking? And she goes, you taking your rodeo? I'm like, I think I'm going to take my Benz. You know, I want to roll up to valet, look good. She's like, okay, well, you have a good time. Little did I know, I'm in the shower, and she's getting ready to go get in her car. She literally takes one of those old school, like, Radio Shack realistic tape machine players that can tape for 45 minutes on one side, and she puts it underneath the driver's seat of my Benz and hits play and record, knowing that I'm going to be in the car in about 15 minutes. So as soon as I get, she's out. As soon as I get in a car, you know, now that S600, it was one of the very first models that really, like, that would pipe your phone. It wasn't, there was no Bluetooth or something. You kind of like had to kind of hook your phone up and you could run it through the sound system and the speaker was up by the visor, you know, and you, in, so it was like, you know, hands free before hands free was. So of course I call Rebecca, and this is all on the tape. She's like, "Where are you?" And I go, "I listen," and I start talking bad about Holly. I'm like, "Listen,
2: of course
1: that bitch was lingering around longer than I thought. Jesus, asking all these questions and everything." She's like, "Well, what did you tell her?" And I'm like, "I told her I was going to some record. I was meeting Charlie Walk and Brad Harden out for dinner." And she's like, "Okay. Well, you know, I just want to let you know, I'm tired of being the second girl, and I just want to be the first girl, and you've been stringing me along with this Holly thing for 2 years now." I'm like, "Listen, baby, you're the one I love. I hate that bitch. I don't like her. I'm done with her. You're going to be my girl. Just hang in there." Well, this is all on tape.
5: Ha ha.
1: I don't know. I go do my business with Rebecca. I get home by about, like, 11. And I go to work the next, and so let me, by the time, but I left for work, I usually left for work like around 5:15, because that's when the studios were in Feather Sound. And oddly enough, that's where iHeart Studios end up relocating after they sold Gandy. But, you know, our studios were in Feather Sound. So I was already, she did like a 12-hour shift. She did like 4:10s or something like that. But I was already gone by the time she got back home from work. And I'm on the radio doing my thing, and I'm gone all day, and then I go over to CNS Auto, and we pitch. That's an upholstery shop, Gene. Remember, they're on 49th Street?
5: Yep.
1: And I go over there and hang out for a couple hours, and they always cater in lunch, and we start pitching quarters against the wall and playing cards. And, you know, so I beeped. This was in the beeper days. I beeped her like at noon, and she didn't call me back, which is really odd. She always called me back. And I'm like, I don't know what it's all about, but whatever. I'm not worried about it. I finally get home at 2 o'clock in the afternoon, and I know I open the garage door up, and I look, and I go, man, things look a little bit different. I can't, you know, like, Gene, if there was some stuff missing out of your garage, I think there's some stuff missing, but I can't quite pinpoint what it is. But it seems a little bit less cluttered in here for some reason, shape, or form. Well, the reason why is her bike was gone, and a couple suitcases that she had stored out there was gone, but I couldn't really put my bearing on it. So I walk in the house, and all of the furniture's gone. All of her stuff is cleaned out, and there's a cassette tape on the counter, just sitting there. Well, of course, now I don't have one of those players except in I have a cassette player in my rodeo, so I got to my rodeo and put this cassette in. And you hear my entire conversation with Rebecca. No, you know what, baby? I'm tired. I'm sorry for stringing you along. I love you. I hate that bitch. Wow. She's a bitch. Been with her too long. I can't take it anymore. You're so much more sexier.
2: How long after the Thanksgiving tape was this tape?
1: So Thanksgiving was in November. This happened like in May of the next year. Yeah. So anyway, that's my story. And so I've only come home to a cleaned out house one time. And so that means by the time she got home at 7 o'clock, that means she had her dad and her, like, all of her relatives come over and help her. They must have had a moving. They had to have a moving truck. They moved. They didn't even leave my TV. They took my TV. That's back when it was a big tube TV. It was like a 50-incher, and it weighed like 8,000 pounds. Remember those?
2: Yeah. Well, her dad was a dentist, right?
1: No, her dad was a veterinarian.
2: Oh, so he had money. So he probably paid a couple,
1: probably. But they got there right at 7 o'clock, and they had everything moved out by the time I got back at 2. And when I walked in, I was like, oh, my God, where is everything? I've been robbed. And I keep texting her. That bitch straight ghosted me. Like, to this day, I've never heard from her.
2: Really?
1: And, you know, since 1998. 1998. And, of course, when it's happened, listen, nobody, all of us guys, we think we're tough. But when we get broke up on, oh, that can't happen. We got to be the ones that break up, right? We can't get breaked up on, right?
2: That's right.
1: Man, you get broke up on, then you start turning into a real pussy. I start texting her. I'm so sorry. I mean, I leave voicemail on her machine. I'm so sorry. I love you so much. We can go to couples rehab, and we can do this and that. And I'll even call Rebecca right in front of you and tell her it's over. And the whole nothing.
2: Mm.
1: Now, it's good when you get a response back like, screw you, you fat ass. Let somebody else wipe your ass when you're so fat with your T-Rex arms that you can't handle yourself. You cheating, serial cheating, stupid, no good.
5: Serial cheating.
1: You serial cheating, no good piece of shiz. I would love to just have gotten that back.
5: So Memorex has been hard on you for life.
1: Well, yeah. Taping's not been good to me. That's like it's a trigger word for me. Taping, videotaping, audio taping.
5: trigger word.
1: So, but here's the deal. I mean, she straight ghosted me, like just straight nothing. And so that just ate me up. That eats a feller up more than, you know, them calling you a no good piece of shiz. Because if they call you if they engage you, you're at least got a tether into them, right? You can at least.
5: But never?
1: Never. Wow. Never.
5: Have you ever tried to look her up and see what she did?
1: Nothing. No. She hated my guts. So, and rightfully so. Here's the three-year-old. I'm sorry. Here's the mom. Mom stabs three-year-old child and husband to death. You stupid bitch.
5: Oh, man, he's just a little dude.
1: You completely ruined everybody's life. You ruined all of your family's life. You ruined your husband's life because he's dead. You ruined your kid's life because he's dead. You've ruined your life. And now you've ruined, you know, your husband's family's life. You've ruined both sides of the family's life with regards to taking the grandbaby. And you know what? I think they should put you in front of a firing squad.
2: Yeah.
1: What type of bitch? Listen, I understand you women out there that have been hit and domestic violence and cheated on and treated like a piece of crap. I understand, you know, potentially killing the person that's done all that to you. And you could maybe get away with it. Like, you could, if you could get in front of a judge and show them, you know, all the cases of domestic violence, and you might be able to get away with that. But don't kill your kid. Like, don't kill your kid. Oh, there you go.
7: And a three-year-old adult man and a three-year-old boy.
1: And here's the deal. What if your kid saw you kill his father? And that's seared into his brains before you offed him. My Lord. I can't even fathom.
7: Stabbed to death inside that hotel room at the Great Wolf Lodge.
1: So, they're on vacation. Great Wolf. Hey, we're going to the Great Wolf Lodge.
2: They've been there for 2 weeks.
5: You look like she's happy right there.
1: Yay, we're at the Great Wolf Lodge. Yay.
7: And court paperwork.
1: Here's the deal, man. I wouldn't want to stay at the Great Wolf. If I was checking in the Great Wolf Lodge in the next however many years, I'd be like, hey, this isn't the room where... I wouldn't want to stay in there.
2: Well, just remember room 2030.
1: Is that what it is?
2: Yeah.
1: Okay, yeah.
7: Lodge and court paperwork.
1: They need to clear that room out and make it like a janitorial closet or something like that, right?
3: Yes.
7: Paperwork details the crime scene. The Monroe County District Attorney says they learned of...
1: Gee, looks like a nice place.
2: No, Great Wolf Lodge is a resort all around the states.
1: Lodge.
2: Different states, yeah.
1: Nice. Look how nice it is.
7: This violent incident around 3 p.m. Monday in a hotel room at Great Wolf Lodge in Pocono Township near Tannersville. Metallica Rose Harrison of Tawanda has been charged with 2 counts of homicide and the stabbing death of her 3-year-old son and the boy's father, her husband, Charles Harrison. Investigators say Metallica Rose Harrison was suicidal when...
1: Metallica Rose Harrison. Tell me that's not straight white trash.
5: Yeah,
1: man, we're going to have this here baby, and we're going to name it Metallica after my first favorite rock band. Remember you and me, baby? We first hooked up backstage out there at Metallica. Well, at least behind the tour bus.
5: And then we went to see Alex Rose.
7: 911.
1: That's Axl Rose, Gene.
5: Oh, yeah.
1: Not Alex. Do you know the group that Alex Rose sings or sang or occasionally still sings for?
5: No. What is it?
1: Guns N' Roses.
5: Oh, yeah, that's right.
1: Do you know one of their songs, Guns N' Roses? They got so many hits.
5: Not really.
1: Normally,
5: I probably could hum it after I heard it.
1: How about Patience?
5: Well, I wouldn't know by name.
1: Sweet Child of Mine.
5: Oh, yeah.
1: Yeah, Welcome to the Jungle.
5: Yeah, oh, yeah, that one.
1: Yeah.
7: Police found her at the resort with cuts to her wrist and to
5: the neck.
7: That's
5: a nice place.
1: That is nice, man.
2: They got one down in Naples.
1: That's a $50,000 sign.
7: That's when police found the bodies in the hotel room. The Monroe County District Attorney says at that press conference.
5: Maybe the dude killed the kid himself and then she killed him killing the kid.
1: No, they got it all forensicked up. Listen.
7: It's just the start of a lengthy investigation.
8: There's a lot more testing. There's post-mortem examinations yet to be conducted.
1: You never noticed that, so this chick here, she's not Hulk Hogan. This dad's not Hulk Hogan. The kid's certainly not Hulk Hogan. And they go and do all these tests for these people, but they don't do one for Hulk Hogan. They don't do a toxicology test. They don't do an autopsy. Nothing. You don't know what was running through Hogan's system or in any type of lethal levels of opiates or fentanyl or anything. These people are doing things right. We got a triple murder here. We got a double murder with a suicide kicker.
5: Oh, she killed herself too?
1: Yeah, she killed herself.
2: No, she tried to.
1: Did she make it?
2: No, yeah, she made it. She called 911.
1: That's even worse.
2: She called 911.
1: Is there a 911 call? Will you look? See if there is?
8: Post-mortem examinations yet to be conducted.
1: So, Gene, that's even worse. She killed a baby. She killed this dad. She tried to off herself, but of course the bitch made it.
8: There's a review of various items of evidence. All of that will be unfolding over the course of the next several months.
5: Several months.
7: Jeez. Investigators say they uncovered extensive evidence in that hotel room, and the Monroe County coroner says autopsies are set for later this.
1: Oh, imagine that. Autopsies. So, I mean, the bodies are barely cold, and they're ready to do an autopsy and see how this all shook out.
2: The 911 tape hasn't been released, but it looks like she called and was asked. She said she needed help dying because she was unable to find the vein in her neck to stab herself.
1: Why don't you just stab yourself in the heart?
2: Yeah.
1: Right.
5: Cut your own throat. Just
2: I mean,
5: cut.
2: I guess that's what the 911 operator could have told her, but.
1: And finally, I've been saying this, I actually stole the idea from Brian, Babyface Matroni, but when we were watching the, is it Leah Thompson was the famous swimmer?
2: Yeah.
1: That was like, when in the NCAAs for men, finished like 310th, but the NCAAs for women swimming competition, Leah Thompson won it. When Leah Thompson put on, you know, some lipstick and grew his hair out, well, Brian has often said one of the things that would remedy that is when they're on the starting blocks, all eight or I think it's eight lanes of swimmers, you know, seven of which are, you know, women. On your mark, set, and then when they fire the starting pistol off, if seven of the women just sat there and Leah's the only one that jumped in, then that would be the ultimate protest. Well, finally, girls are doing this. This is a high school cross country meet in Washington, and you can see the boy. There are a couple different boys that are running against these girls.
5: What?
1: Yeah,
5: is that a boy over there on the
1: right,
5: left?
1: Right here.
5: That's a boy.
1: That's
5: there.
1: A boy. I don't know if
5: that's
1: this,
5: a boy. No, to the right of him, right there, right there. That's a boy.
1: Right here.
5: Yeah.
1: All right, whatever. But these girls said, They're like, on your mark, get set, cross country bitches, ready, go. And
5: can you believe them idiots?
1: So here we go.
5: I mean, come on, guys.
1: 1 month ago, really? this male compete. Now, just look at the physical discrepancies of the guy. Like
5: versus the little girlies.
1: So 1 month ago, he competed as a boy in the boys' track meet. 30 days, fast forward 30 days, he's now supposedly identified as a woman. Now, even in the most aggressive transitioning, you know, medical procedures, in 30 days, I mean, you can just maybe start taking some hormones and maybe put on some lipstick, and that's about it.
5: He ain't even got a shadow of a boob.
1: Right, you ain't even got nothing.
5: And all the other girls do.
1: So 30 days prior to this meet, he was competing as a boy. Now he is, set, you know, because he probably got his ass kicked, didn't win. Today he's a member of the girls' team.
5: And he's right up on the front line, see him?
1: Yeah, yeah. Now watch. These group of girls, I love it. They all go arm to arm. See them, Gene? They're all joining arms. Hell yeah. That's what you need to do. But all of you. Because, you know, there was still about 20 of you that took off with him.
5: Are they all from one school?
1: Yeah.
5: Yeah.
1: Well, yeah.
5: More people do it.
9: Good job.
1: If I had a daughter, now, you know, Lummy, you don't have a daughter, and Gene, you don't have a daughter either. You have some grandbabies, but you don't have a daughter. As a father, I would advise my daughter to do the same thing. I'm like, you know what? Nope. You can get up at the starting block. I want you to walk right off. Actually, I want you to be behind him and trip him. Right? Trip him. Big trip.
2: Yeah.
1: I mean, you know, what are you going to get in trouble? No. Hell no. When we return, by the way, Gene, are you ready for 11th grade today?
5: What, do you think I practiced or something?
1: No, I'm just saying, are you ready for it? Because procedurally and format-wise, you know, we're not going to they have to do three in a row, and it's just one and done's now. So, last week you were in 12th grade. If you would have passed it, you would have graduated high school, and this, quite frankly, this whole charade that we're doing would be over. This whole testing to see if we can get you out of now. We've determined you did pass an 11th grade test 2 weeks ago to become a senior. Now, one of the things we've changed up to give you a better chance is it's now multiple choice. A
5: lot easier.
1: But it is multiple choice. But it is multiple choice with subject matter for, you know, most kids in 11th grade. So we will do that as well. Also, the Tupac Shakur killer got 40 years. We got that to handle, too. And is it because, Lemmy, I don't know that they had really any forensic evidence. It was more of his bragging and the books that he wrote and the interviews that he did. You know, I don't know that they necessarily had any forensic evidence.
2: No, I don't think they did. No.
1: It was just his big mouth.
5: And where's he at?
1: Well, he's going to prison. He's going to prison. He was trying
5: his own guys.
1: I think that there were testimony from people that he had told. He had written a book, Gene. He had gone on podcastings. He did several interviews.
5: About what he did?
1: About saying he did it. and he very well may have just been bragging, you know, boasting. Anybody right. can say you did something after it's done, right?
5: Yeah, well, I'm going to tell you something. There's a lot of people probably like Tupac in jail.
1: We got
5: to get him.
1: Yeah. I would say that you're right. There's probably a lot of guys in prison that, you know, feel as if
5: Tupac got took out too early.
1: And if there's a hit on you in prison, you're done.
5: Yeah.
1: You're absolutely done.
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6: Man, I've been wearing out my Getta Box watching various shows.
7: Yes, I wouldn't know.
6: Yeah. We need to get you one of them, my friend. It's unbelievable. It's life-changing. It's a game changer.
8: If somebody leaves a trailer at your house and you're supposed to take it home and you don't, and he leaves it there for weeks on end, and this is what happened. So anyway, I got Andy Kopp's trailer at my house, and he's supposed to pick it up like 3 weeks ago.
6: Yeah, who? Andy Kopp. Yeah.
8: So
6: did he inherit his dad glass business?
8: Yeah.
6: Yeah, he's doing pretty good with it, I heard.
8: He does real good with it. But he's a private detective, too, for an insurance company.
6: Good.
8: So
6: hello, Andy.
8: And the trailer's at my yard. I said, Andy, come here, trailer. Oh, man, I'm up here hunting. I'll be back in a week, and I'm there, and I'm here. So yesterday, my Sarah's son wanted to borrow a trailer, take his...
6: Let him borrow it.
8: No. He wants to borrow one of my trailers. I said, listen, go ahead. You know, you use my drive-on trailer. And so he rolls back there, and he... Coben hooks him up to Andy's trailer. Says, you might want to use this one because it's got the ramps that flip up and down, and it's got the winch, and I got here's the button for it.
6: Here's the deal. I can stop you in your tracks. Is... long as nothing happened to Andy's trailer,
8: he's got the trailer and he's not going to be getting back till Monday. Should I tell Andy?
6: No,
8: I just wait till Monday?
6: He's not going to. I'd just wait. I'd call him up on Tuesday when it's back on your property.
8: Tell him to come get his junk out of my yard.
6: Or be nice about it. Go, hey Andy, it's Dean Lasker. Listen, I know you're busy as hell. You got the glass company and everything, and I'm busy. I'm multimillionaire, and I got. But how about I just haul this thing over to your shop? I'm tired of looking at it. I'll just haul it over to your shop. Just save you a trip. Because at the end of the day, you kind of used it a little bit, right? And as long as it gets returned okay, maybe have Coben go out there and put it.
8: But Coben says, I said, Coben, you know that what my trailer goes, as long as it's been here, I figured it was yours. I mean, you just bought it.
6: Coben reasoning necessarily isn't out of bounds. So yeah. Here's the deal: as long as nothing happens to the trailer, and that I would, you know, like maybe Sunday or Monday, have Coben just squirt it down with the hose.
8: Well, Coben says I washed it down, and matter of fact, I jacked it up and checked all the wheel bearings on it, and put a little bit of grease in every.
6: There you go.
8: Every one of the caps. He goes, the left rear one was loose, so we popped it off and readjusted it and greased it up, and so he's good to go. Lights are working.
6: There you go. So now you be the good guy, and you just say you call Andy up on Monday.
8: Yeah, tune your bearings up for you.
6: Hey, Andy. Listen, I know you're busy, but let me just go ahead and haul this. I'm tired of looking at it, but two, let me just drop it off. I'll just take it over your place. You want it at the glass shop or you want it at your house? Which one? Then you get it out of there.
8: I looked over Coben.
6: Don't say a word. Don't
8: Coben, that ain't our trailer. Yeah, and he goes, it's been here long.

0: enough to be ours, Dad.
1: Don't worry about it. Lummy, thank you to the fine people of our fine, our largest client and studio sponsor, Lick Energy.
2: Yes.
1: You can go to drinklick.com for and literally have, man, we got restocked up yesterday.
0: Boy, woo, you did, didn't you?
1: We did.
0: Step the over Lick, it to get in the door.
1: The Lick guy came in and got us all stocked up and bought and brought me a personal Lick refrigerator, which is right behind me. I think on the wide shot when we're going to the hot mic and go to commercials, I think you can see it. But thank you. Nothing's better than having a nice little personal refrigerator.
2: Yes.
1: You know. So thank you to the Lick Energy guys. Who's our contact over there?
2: Bing and Anthony.
1: The guy that was here yesterday.
2: That's Bing.
1: You know what, Lummy? I had to. Usually right after the show is when my colon blows kick in, and I gotta go over to the house and lay some, you know, drop some boys off to the pool, and it's usually quite violent because I've held the hounds at bay for 4 or 5 hours during the program. I should have gone out there and spent some time with them, but I had to go to. I was literally.
2: I could tell
1: ready,
2: that you were.
1: I was ready to poop my pants.
2: Yeah, I could tell that you were not in a mindset to meet someone. Yeah, that you were ready to go poop.
1: Please tell him I am so sorry for not. I thought maybe he'd still be here when, because I take like 15 minutes. My poops are like 15, and because I mess around on my phone a little bit and what have you, and so I got back out of here, and I asked Greg, and he's like, no, he's gone. So anyway, thank you for the fridge. Is that Bing?
2: Yeah, Bing.
1: Thank you, Bing, and thank you for the restock. Appreciate you so much, and appreciate Lick Energy. 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
2: Yeah, they just picked up Circle K nationwide.
1: Did they?
2: Yes.
1: Oh, that's great.
2: So once he was telling me once they get the restocking in January.
1: Oh, that is so great.
2: So, and right now you can get them in 7-Elevens, but soon, a couple months, you'll get them in all Circle K's.
1: Perfect. Well, when that happens, let's make sure we do a push.
2: We'll do.
1: So listen, I got a couple different situations I want to talk to Gene about. One of which is he just traveled to Detroit with a customer of his to a place that specifically manufactures replica coupes.
2: Yep.
1: For high
3: boys. 29 to 34.
1: From high boys, you know, to full fendered.
3: Yep.
1: You know, they'll put the motor in there. You can buy a roller. You can buy
3: the whole complete car.
1: You can buy a complete car that's completely done, upholstery, drive. I mean, everything. You can go. You can buy from as little as just a roller, which is the frame and the body.
3: This place has 5 acres under AC, 5 acre building.
1: And so Gene went up there with a client. And is it literally like, you know, going to the Ford dealership and ordering your truck? Like, is it like that? Like where you go in and put an order
3: it's
1: in? Like,
3: but you walk in and you start dealing with these guys and then you start walking around and it's just a complete gigantic fab shop. You know, they make all the fenders and all the door panels over here. They do all the motor work over here. They do all the frames over here. And then all the pallets of where the parts are.
1: And they probably do their own powder coating.
3: They don't do any powder coating, and they don't do any painting. It's the only thing they do not do.
1: So they sub that out.
3: They sub that out.
1: Okay. And you know, the thing about it is that takes up a lot of room, and it's very much, you know, to keep a really good powder coater and painter
3: this guy
1: paid and on staff, and they don't.
3: Well, it's the EPA, here's the deal. Man, because you got chemicals and you got powder.
1: But here's the other deal. If a guy is a unbelievable painter like Adam from Fenderworks.
3: Yeah.
1: He's like, why do I want to work for this dude and make $1,500 a week
3: myself.
1: When I can open up my own spot and my painting, you know, is just as good over there as it is there if I got the right equipment and make $3,000 a week.
3: So this guy has
1: my own boss.
3: He's got a museum. He's got a big building.
1: What's this place called? Can we pull it up online?
3: Yeah, it's called American Speed 33.
1: Okay.
2: Speed 33.
3: American Speed 33.
1: And so you drove. I got it. So you drove. No, you flew.
3: Yeah, we flew there.
1: You and your guy.
3: Yeah.
1: Right?
3: And then we got what?
1: Now, is he a friend of yours that you're helping ordering a deuce?
3: Yeah, Mike and Cannon. He's spending $150,000 minimum on this car.
1: Well, listen to this, Lummy. Just a base body package, which I'm assuming is just these two pieces.
3: Yeah.
1: That's $35,500.
3: Yeah.
1: And then you can, you know,
3: you buy the cluster, you buy the
1: front end grill.
3: That's $2,500 for that grill.
2: So is this kind of what your dad does too?
1: No, this is all old one. This is all replica stuff.
3: Yeah, okay.
1: You know, but my dad doesn't like my
3: $250 for that door handle.
1: My dad it would be 500 if it was new old stock. My dad doesn't frown on these guys. Anybody that wants to get into the hot rod and vintage Ford 34, 32, 33, 29, 30, he's all for it. So, you know, now is it?
3: Look at that.
1: Yeah, is that what it's going to look like?
3: No, he's getting a roadster. He's getting the convertible. They'll like back up a little bit, and you'll see it on the top left right there, that gold one. That's what he's getting. Now, let me tell you something. So behind the back window, the panel, you press down on it and then take your weight off of it and it pops up and then you fold it back and you fold the bottom of the top up and then you fold the top of the top back and it fills in the hole and you shut it. It's gone. It's so cool. I mean, these guys are just unbelievable.
4: Can someone like me fit in a car like that?
3: Yeah. That's why we went there mainly, Lummy, is because Mike's 6'3". So Mike wanted to make sure he fit in the car. Now, they take the floorboard, Bubba, and it's level, and then they box it off and put it down 2 inches where your feet go.
1: Right.
3: The 2 inches of drop of it straightens your knees and puts your heels down, and so your pedals are right there, and it was amazing. The doors are 4 inches longer than a stock door, and the frame is 2 inches longer on the front than a stock one, and 2 inches longer on the back. See how the back goes? It peaks out more.
1: Yeah.
3: The belly pan underneath there was extra. You know, they mount them with a 9-inch Ford or a Corvette rear end or a Franklin or Winners quick changes are in them. They're just so cool. I mean, you can get them with A-frames or you can get them with the wishbones on the front. But the dude, meeting the dude, he's like 84 years old, and that's the owner of it. And so me and him kind of hit it off because, you know, I was being funny with the guy. And so he brings me over to his museum, and he shows me this coupe with no roof on it, nothing, and it don't even have a top, don't even have windows on the sides. And then he goes, yeah, this is my first one. And so I was 17 years old when I had to. I said, that's your car at 17. Yep. It was just a 4-cylinder. Then I met my wife, and then we used it. And then I got me to a V8 in it, finally. And then I had kids. And when I had my second kid, he built the rumble seat in the back, and the battery's in the middle, and the kids' feet's on both sides of that. Then when I had my third kid, well, I had to park that, and then I built this one over here.
1: Look at my dad. This is my dad's shop. This is my dad's shop.
3: Replica gas station.
1: And that's my dad. It's my dad.
3: I'd have never left home.
1: Acting like a parking attendant. But my dad has these are not
3: a parking attendant. He's a gas man.
1: These are not replica gas pumps. These are
3: the real ones?
1: These are the real. Like, this is like a 1925.
3: They're $7,000-$8,000.
1: Oh, they're $38,000. And this is his garage with all these vintage. These are not replica signs. This is not. He went to an old school Shell gas station and got this and bought this overhang and restored it. So this isn't his Lincoln Zephyr.
3: So this is in his backyard.
1: That's his garage. That is. Okay. That would be the equivalent. Okay. I live over there, right?
3: Yeah.
1: This, where our studios are, would be equivalent to my dad's garage.
3: Wow.
1: And my dad's garage, this is the outside of it, and then this is the garage part. It's a 3-bay garage. You can't quite see it.
3: So the friends like come by and certain times just to see it?
1: I wish I could find a picture of my dad's, of the inside of his garage, but I can't seem to get on it. Here's what my dad did. My dad, you know, is an engine expert, so my dad took a V6. Well, here it is, and it's in the National Museum of I don't know where here it is. The Museum of here. This is where it is. It's in the Museum of American Speed, and I think this is in Wichita or something. It's one of the biggest museums of race cars and stuff. And my dad, this V860 Hemi was built by Bud Meyer and Doug Klim. It features a 1966 Simca Hemi heads from Brazil, forged pistons, and a special Esky 3/4 cam. Overhead valve was an option. My dad built this V8 with the hemisphere heads. That's the Eddie Meyer Hollywood intake. That's what you should put on your. That's what my dad does to his 32 Fords.
3: Oh wow!
1: And so I wish I could find a picture of my dad's collection, Gene, because I don't know that you've ever seen it. Now that you've been up to this place, You know, like my dad does all.
3: See, all of these, it's all pressed out with a machine. They press all the edges. And
1: so did your guy order one?
3: Yep.
1: And now did he order all in, or is it?
3: We're gonna put it together. He ordered the complete body done, and not completely done because no interior. We're gonna do the interior.
1: Well, you got an interior hookup. Well, or at least Eddie.
3: Lot of this interior you buy, it's got panels. And you just cover the panel, so it's not going to be hard to do. But the cluster for the dash, he didn't like that. He wants it old school with just a gauge and not a trim around it, right into the dash. So we're going to do that ourselves. He's going to wire it himself. He likes wiring, so we're going to wire the whole car ourselves and install the motor transmission ourselves, and then put it all back together ourselves because it's going to come not powder coated with the front end and the rear end in it. And then, the rear end won't be in it, but the front end will be mounted to it and then taken back off and boxed up. And then we got to powder coat everything and paint it and then assemble the whole car.
1: Now, it'd be
3: 2 weeks after Christmas, we should have everything.
1: Like as far as all the pieces, putting it together.
3: They said they'll ship it. I said, we ain't shipping nothing. I'm going to drive up there on my trailer and get it all.
1: And then the other thing I got before I go to words is that, and Lasker, I don't want to, I'm trying to look up my dad's car collection. I'm trying to look up my dad's.
4: I'm trying to find it too.
1: My dad's car collection, and it's not really easy. You know, he kind of lays under the radar a little bit. This is a picture, somewhat of his Phaeton. This is his 32. This is his 32 Phaeton right here. That's his 32 Phaeton. And I'm trying to find pictures of his B400, but he's got quite an extensive collection. He's got, I think he's got a 3-window coupe, Gene, a 5-window coupe, a B400 convertible sedan, a Phaeton, and 2 Roadster Highboys. That's what Doug Klim has. So anyway, Gene, let's not get too far down the path as to what you and I had a problem with, but Lasker and I had a problem, and I this is the first that we've been on the air since him and I had a problem. And so we had a pretty big...
3: You got the problem.
1: Well, just stop. Just dance with me, okay, bud?
3: Okay.
1: Because I'm really, really paying respects to how much both of us have matured and deal with potential drama and issues when we don't agree and we butt heads. We used to be dicks to each other, and we both would bristle up and tell the other one to go F yourself and go 3-4 years without talking and it over something stupid.
3: Right.
1: At something in the overall, you know, scheme of things of
3: health,
1: happiness, your family, making a living, you know, in the overall scheme of what really is important in life, it doesn't mean nothing. Like what we're arguing about is really quite insignificant. Uh-huh. As long as you got your grandbaby's healthy, your son is doing well, your marriage and your wife is doing well, your business is doing well, you got great friends, there's nothing else to argue about. So Gene and I start down this path. I text him something pretty bad. Really, really bad. I mean, I dropped a couple F-bombs and everything. And Gene doesn't respond.
4: Oh boy.
1: So I go a day. And he doesn't get back to me. So then I text back and said, are you not going to respond? So then he calls me. And he goes, I'm going to respond over the phone. And then he starts. And I mean, he starts like a mother effer. And then I started like a mother effer and started laying down some analogies and examples as to if I turn this situation around on him, how he would be uncomfortable and not real happy and in the same situation as I am. And then I said, Gene, we both need to take a step back and realize how much we care for each other. And this is not a big deal. I think we should just drop it. I apologize for my part of it. You can apologize for your part. I'm sorry. And for the first time, I actually got like a logical Gene where he goes, you know what? I actually can understand where you're coming from. I really can. Now that you put it that way, I understand. And I'm sorry. And I said, you know what, buddy? I'm sorry. and let's never.
3: It's the first time that you really explained yourself instead of just saying stuff.
1: Well, we.
3: And then when you explained it the way you explained it, you know what you said to me.
1: Yeah.
3: And I went, well, yeah.
1: So, but here's the deal. I'm proud of both of us and how we handled it, because that is the sort of thing that we used to fight and take extended periods of time away from each other when all somebody needed to do was be the bigger
3: man
1: and just stop it. Like, right. You know, say, listen, both of us need to shut up and take a step back. And I was just so proud of both of us, because in the past, those type of arguments led to long periods of time of us not talking. And saying bad things about each other. And little,
3: like right in the middle of it, I was going, man, I'm going to get to sleep in Wednesday.
1: And you know what? I told Erica that's exactly what you're going to do. I go, I tell you right now, he's going to quit and sleep in. I said, but I'll tell you right now, because before I called you, Gene, or before you called me, I was telling Erica, listen, me and Gene we're not doing good right now. She's like, what do you mean? I'm like, well, he did this, and this. She's like, oh, my God.
3: We really was fine.
1: And so I go, here's what's going to happen. He's going to quit, and I really need him. He's really an important part of the show, and I'm going to have to tell him that I'm sorry. And then I go, here's the thing. But he, as much as he hates getting up, he actually loves the show.
3: Yeah.
1: So I said, all I got to do is call Sarah and talk.
3: You get your ass over.
1: No. I would talk to. I would have presented. You know
3: you had all this thinking going on over there.
1: But hold on, Gene. You know the analogy that I gave you, right?
3: Yeah.
1: And that really kind of made you think.
3: No, that put me right in perspective.
1: Well, I was prepared to tell that to Sarah.
3: Oh.
1: And she would have just absolutely said, oh, my God, Bubba, I get it.
3: Like, she would have got it.
1: Oh, yeah. And so I had you flanked, bitch, even though I didn't have to blow my Sarah insurance card.
3: You didn't need her, though, man, because
1: I was just going to call Sarah. And she's the kindest soul. I was like, Sarah, first of all.
3: But truthfully, the whole everything in a nutshell, I was on your side.
1: No, of course you were, and I appreciate that. But there's a time to be on my side, and there's a time to shut up.
3: I know,
1: and you know, unfortunately in life, both of not shutting ups have bit you and I squarely in the ass, not only with each other, but in life on other situations as well. And so I was going to respectfully call Sarah and say, Sarah, listen, I'm not trying to be disrespectful and Jean can go behind us, because she's all about respect. She's all about, like, not being disrespectful to her king.
3: Yeah.
1: So I was going to say, first of all, I'm not calling you to go behind Jean's back. I'm calling you to try to speak some sense into him, because I feel as if the roles were reversed, it would be a big problem. And you know, listen, we're very protective over various situations, and I need your help to help me get him to understand.
3: You got
1: to
3: dog me from behind, Lummy.
1: Yeah, I had a flank.
2: He knew who to call.
1: Oh yeah, I was ready to call her. And she would have handled it. I'll tell you that right now.
3: I never told her nothing about nothing.
1: I know. But had you told her about what we just fought about?
3: Uh-uh.
1: Oh no. You would. It wouldn't be good for you.
3: I never told her.
1: She would put that Thomas Eugene, Thomas Francis Eugene Lasker III. She'd put that in there.
3: I'll get one of them in a little while.
1: Thomas Eugene Lasker Jr.
2: So are you going to have to explain it to her now, Gene, when you get home?
1: She's going to have to.
3: I want
1: to
3: know.
5: Let me tell you, this is what me and Bubba fought about. But listen, let me just tell you something, Sarah, before you get mad at me. We worked it out. I said I was sorry. He said he was sorry. Nothing to look at here. Okay?
3: Nothing to look at.
5: Nothing to see or do here.
1: Anyway, Gene, I wanted to thank you for being, I wanted to thank both of us for being, because we both were like, listen, let's burn a timeout. Let's talk civilly to each other, because we both started raising our voices.
3: Yeah, you went straight to $9,000 quickly.
1: I was hitting the chip within 5 seconds.
3: Oh, yeah. So I had to bust him on the chip.
1: Yeah, you know,
3: right.
5: Listen, Bubba may have a 9,000, but I got an 11.5 chip in my V6 that you can turn a little tighter.
3: Right out of the box.
1: Yeah. God, I wish I could find my
3: dad. It's always fun being able to yell at the boss.
1: I wish I could find my dad's car collection.
2: Yeah, the one picture that from the Costco collection they like took down.
1: Yeah, really. If I could sign into my Facebook, I can look at it, but I can't sign in on my Facebook on this particular computer because I don't know my password.
2: Oh.
1: That's, yeah. Maybe I'll go to my Facebook on my phone and I could email me those pictures, and then I could possibly show Gene that way. Maybe do that.
4: Yeah, it might be easy.
1: Because, man, Gene, I wish you could see my dad's car collection. Man, you might be,
3: the only guy. By looking at the Shell pumps.
1: Now, listen
3: to this. I'm already freaking out that I'm starting thinking to myself, how can I turn my place into a gas station, too?
1: Well, and here's the thing about Doug Klim. He does all of his own body work and all of his own painting.
3: Yeah, see, I'm not that guy.
1: In his B400, he has 17 coats of lacquer thinner. And you had to water sand between after every coat. You had to water sand.
3: I can work on everything, but I'm not a body man. I mean, I'm sure I could try it.
1: No, you're not a body guy.
3: No.
1: Adam from Fenderworks is a body guy.
3: Yeah.
1: Adam from Fenderworks does our body work. When we return, we'll get into the Tupac stuff. We'll also get into the latest from the Krista Pike, the chick that they tried to execute in Tennessee. She's up and walking and back in the prison. How can you... This bitch is a freak of nature, right?
4: Yes.
1: I mean, she went from being on a ventilator, completely retarded, Terry Schiavo, she wasn't even caught. She was in a coma. She was like in a coma.
4: She hulked up and got up.
1: And now she's walking and she's back at the pen.
3: Well, she only had a little bit of poison in her. That's it.
1: I know. I think she had quite a bit in there.
4: Didn't they say they tried to seven different needles?
1: Yeah, seven different needles, Gene.
3: Wow.
1: And the bitch wouldn't go. That shows you how evil she is. I say try again. Like, that doesn't give me... Because you skirted death on a technicality because you had a horrible...
3: You should be let loose.
1: Because you had a horrible phlebotomist. You're saying she should be let loose?
3: Yeah, she beat life. She beat death.
2: No.
1: Hey, listen, listen, Warden, let her go. She beat death.
3: It'd be like going on a firing squad and they missed you in a bullet.
1: Well, they're going to try again. Doesn't make the fact that you killed a teenage girl, your boyfriend raped her, you killed her by the river, and then you cut her up, you carved a pentagram into her chest, and then you carved her up.
3: You can't even hope for a wild card on death, huh?
1: After she killed her and her boyfriend killed the 18 or 19-year-old girl, I think he raped her, and then she actually kept a part of, I think the part of the person's skull as a memento.
3: Oh, nice little charm.
1: Yeah. That crazy bitch. All that, along with Tupac's killer.
3: He's done, man.
1: He's 40 years, and I think he's about 50 or 60.
3: Boy, he goes in that jail.
1: He's going to get shanked. He's going to get shanked.
3: Yeah.
1: Yeah, he's dead.
6: It's not what you think.
7: What?
8: Since when?
6: Actually, it's much less.
7: Much less.
6: Bubba the Love Sponge Show returns after the...

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4: Make sure you go to the Deadly Intentions podcast. Pete and I, a new one will be released tomorrow at 10 a.m. And I think it's what is tomorrow? The Israeli? No. It is the one of the cartels. I think it's the Israeli cartel.
5: Yes,
4: it's the Israeli cartel.
5: The Israeli underworld.
4: Yeah, the Israeli underworld, and with Pete Rossini. And then I think he sent me notes for we took this week off. We'll tape next week. I think we have one in the can. No, we don't have one in the can.
5: We do not have one in the can.
4: Oh, man.
5: That's why I was surprised you took off
4: this week. Phew. Maybe we have to take a week off.
5: Oh.
4: I think we might tape two on Tuesday, which will be me. I'll be in here till 5 o'clock.
5: Oh, perfect.
4: No, it's not perfect.
5: I'm just saying for having a one in the hopper then.
4: Right. But phew, being in the studio from 4:45 till 3 or 4 in the afternoon. I mean, I love the studio, but man, I get tired of it. I just want to get the hell out of here. Anyway, go to the Deadly Intentions podcast on YouTube. It's at Deadly Intentions Show. Make sure you subscribe, get a notification, put hit the thumbs up button. We appreciate you. It's making a little bit of money. The channel's making a little bit of money.
6: Back here in the U.S., Krista Pike was released from the hospital and is now back in...
4: I just can't wrap my head around the fact that...
7: That she's tougher than you?
4: Well, I've never been in a life or death... You know, I've never been on life support. I've never been on a ventilator. I've never... fortunately, I've never been faced with that type of medical crisis, so we can't really understand how tough she is, and we aren't. But I have, you know, my stepfather, who passed away, and we had to pull the plug on him, and then Erica's mother. So I have seen people that are on ventilators, and it usually is not good. When they vent you, it's usually not good. I don't know what the statistics are of those that pull the nose up and end up being fully functional, where you're on a vent and on life support on Monday, and Wednesday you're walking the halls of the hospital. Like, I've never even seen such a thing. Usually a vent is a kiss of death. Usually when they vent somebody, it's not good. I don't know what the statistics are, but I've never experienced anything good once they put you on a vent. This bitch was on a vent, and then 3 days later, she's walking around talking. What happened? She's so healthy that they shipped her back to prison.
6: Back here in the U.S., Krista Pike was released from the hospital.
4: Now, does she roll around prison as like a rock star, you think? Or do she roll around prison and the bitches are like, she deserved to die, but there was a technicality. I think she almost rolls around like a rock star.
5: Yeah, she rolls around like a rock star.
4: Yeah.
6: Now back in prison after that botched execution. At one point, she was on a ventilator and her attorneys did not expect her to survive.
4: Yeah. I mean, there, like, exactly what I said.
6: ABC's Perry Russum joins us now. So, Perry, what happens now?
8: Lindsay, Krista Pike is back in prison after being released from the hospital. Her lawyers say she will continue to receive medical care after that botched execution on September 30th.
4: And you know they're going to, you know, she and her attorneys are going to milk out that I need medical care forever, because I think when you're in the medical portion of prison, it's not nearly, well, it's not nearly as bad as the being in a cell. I mean, I think you're laying there in bed, and they bring your meals to you, and like, I think you got a TV right there, and you got 24-hour care. I think it's like just being in, like, it's like being in a regular hospital, except, you know, the front doors are locked. So I don't think it's the same as in that cold-ass cell. You know, I think it's way better. So, you know, she's going to probably try to be in the med ward as long as she can. I would.
8: Her legal team is now asking the governor of Tennessee to commute her death sentence and change it to life in prison without parole. No decision has been made on that just yet. There is an investigation happening right now to figure out how she survived.
4: I don't know. In all the years we've been around, guys, I don't know that we've ever covered anything like this. I don't know that. You know, we always cover when somebody's getting condemned, and we do believe in the death penalty here in this program. So when somebody gets sentenced to death, we cover it. yeah, such and such died this morning at 9 o'clock. I don't know that we've ever covered a botch. Like, hey, such and such is supposed to die at 9.
7: When's the last time a botch has happened?
4: Well,
5: this year,
4: but it was with a guy in Tennessee. Listen to this, Gene. It was the same phlebotomist that botched hers.
7: Fired.
4: Yeah, but no, because you know why? They can't find anybody that wants to do it.
9: I'll do it.
4: Well,
5: no, it's
8: two doses.
4: I know a mean bitch. I know that we could call that would do it. I know a phlebotomist that's mean as a snake and would do it. And you know who I'm talking about? She'd have no problem. Your ex. She was a phlebotomist and she was mean as a snake, right?
7: Yeah.
4: If somebody called her up and said, "Hey, Christine, we'll give you $5,000 to fly up to Tennessee just to run this pick line."
7: She's an IV person too. Yeah, she can pick right in there.
4: I'll
7: find that vein.
4: She used to make $125 an hour to be on call for anybody that needed a baby. An IV ran on a baby because most phlebotomists cannot hit a baby vein. This snake could find it right away. And she was mean.
7: Yeah.
4: Mean, completely opposite of what you got now.
7: Yeah.
4: I don't know that Sarah's kind-hearted. I don't know that she could ever really raise her voice and cause the problems that Christine did. Christine would kill us if she could. She did put a half a bag of kibbles and bits down Gene's sprint car injectors.
7: That killed $30,000.
8: This of a lethal injection. According to court records, at least 7 needles were used to gain IV access, with one bent in a 90-degree angle.
4: You know, I think Dan said it best. They should put a pick line in. You know, like Dan said, did Dan say a pick line takes like 10 minutes, 15 minutes?
5: Yeah.
4: So they got you strapped down there. And then they run a pick line in your chest, you know, to your main plumbing there. Dan said a surgeon can do that in, you know, 10 to 15 minutes. And the person can't, you know, the person, you're strapped down on the gurney there, so you can't rip it out or nothing. And you're pre-piped in. And then they put the TT99 juice right there in the pick line, right? There's no hitting any veins or blowing through any veins or anything like that.
8: When it was removed, the governor has ordered an independent review, and all executions in the state have been suspended for the rest of the year.
4: You're right, Robert. Robert Jr. They run pick lines for chemotherapy, you know, so that they don't have to continue to stick you. They just run a pick line, and it's far more efficient. Otherwise, your veins would just be, you know. I think every time you get something done intravenously, it causes a little bit of scarring on your vein. So if you're doing a lot of volume into your veins via chemotherapy or something like that, they'll just run a pick line.
8: Pike was sentenced to death for killing a 19-year-old back in 1995, Lindsay.
6: Harry.
4: 1995, she killed a 19-year-old?
10: Yeah. I am asking what was the deal? To allow me to live out the rest of my natural life inside of their penal facilities.
11: Breaking news, Krista Pike has regained consciousness and is now speaking. Here is the full statement from her attorney. Against all odds, Krista Pike is conscious, speaking, and continues to receive critical medical care. Despite the severe damage she endured to her arms, she is still handcuffed and shackled to her bed. Her recovery is medically...
4: Now that's her.
5: That's not her.
7: She ain't doing good.
4: That's not her.
5: That's not her. None of these are her.
4: Oh,
5: they have not showed any video of her.
4: So this is just all B-roll
7: this
4: of somebody else.
7: Happening to her.
4: So they got the story, and then they're using AI B-roll to try to fill in and bamboozle that it's her. But realistically, Gene, allow me, I think that there's not been any footage of her.
5: No, all they have is her sending a text message from prison that said, "I'm back in prison."
4: Well, here's the deal. I mean, she, that could be speak to you. You could also do that talk to text,
5: yeah,
4: too, right?
5: Exactly.
4: I mean, so you don't know. We really don't know.
5: No.
4: But I got to think if they put her back to prison that she's not Terry Schiavo'd or fully veg.
7: No, she can't be.
12: 40 years to life in prison. That's how much time the man convicted.
4: And listen, this guy, you dumbass, you Keith D, Dwayne Keith D Davis, your own ego, your own ego and your mouth, your braggadocious, trying to establish street cred, trying to sell some books, got your ass the rest of your natural life in prison, because I don't know necessarily that they have any forensic evidence of you actually doing it. Meaning, I don't think your prints were on the, I don't think they ever recovered the gun.
5: No, I don't think so.
4: Yeah. They, you know, obviously your prints probably weren't on the bullets. And so just all of your, bragging and your recollection and writing your books of just where you were, who pulled the trigger, how it all went down, had you kept your mouth shut, nobody would ever know. Nobody would ever know.
7: How does that make you guilty, though?
4: Well, I don't know. We'll see.
12: 40 years to life in prison. That's how much time the man convicted of orchestrating the murder of rap icon Tupac Shakur.
4: Now, let me, this was just the sentencing phase. A jury had to find him guilty, correct?
5: Yes.
4: Yeah, so Gene, a jury already found him guilty for, you know.
7: What an idiot.
12: Will spend behind bars. Dwayne Keefe D. Davis was convicted of first-degree murder back in August. Tupac was gunned.
4: First degree?
12: Down in Vegas over 30 years ago. He was shot multiple times and died 6 days later. Davis is the only person ever to be charged in his death. I want to bring in CBS News legal reporter Katrina Kaufman.
4: Who's maybe Katrina Kaufman can break this down for us as to how he got it.
12: Following this hearing and this case, and she joins me now. Katrina, who did we hear from in court today?
9: We heard from two of Tupac Shakur's siblings, his sister and his brother. And his sister was really emotional when she was giving this victim impact statement to the judge. And she also talked about a more personal side of Tupac Shakur. She said that her brother was born a legend and an icon, and that their mother raised him to be a human rights activist. She described how from a very young age, 9 years old, she said he was the protector of their...
4: All right. I mean, I appreciate what Tupac's family is mourning, and finally justice potentially might be done for the person that potentially killed this. But I'm more interested in the information they used to convict the guy.
5: How it was he was at a Biggie.
4: I'm thrown over to Lummy Live. Lummy Live's going to give us the details. LAPD, Lummy on the streets.
5: LAPD opened up the Biggie Smalls case. He was at a party so they brought him in. He said he had no knowledge of Biggie's death, but he did have information on Tupac's murder. He said
4: that. All right, so hold on. Let me see if I get this straight. So LAPD opened up an investigation on Notorious B.I.G. Christopher Wallace, Biggie Smalls.
5: Yes.
4: Because he was gunned down in L.A. And so they opened up a cold case file on that, and they were asking this guy questions about Biggie Smalls, and he said, I don't know anything about Biggie Smalls, but I can tell you about Tupac.
5: And he said, and I guess it was a proffer session?
4: Proffer. That usually means something to the do where they're going to make a deal where, you know, if you give us the information, you potentially could be immune from prosecution, so I'm assuming.
5: Yes, that's... Yeah,
4: I could be wrong on that.
5: Where information exchange could not be used against them. And he said he sang like a canary because he was promised that he would not be prosecuted.
4: Well, here's the deal.
7: How did he get prosecuted?
4: Well, here's the deal. That's what I'm thinking. I'm not a lawyer. But I know enough of them.
5: He said the LAPD became null after Davis began making public statements.
4: Well, here's the deal, Gene. The reason why, okay, so they offer you a proffer for the case that they're talking to you about, which is the Biggie Smalls, right?
7: Oh, okay.
4: But they didn't offer you a deal on any other case. They offered you a deal on Biggie Smalls. So you start singing like a canary, and you're never going to get charged for the Biggie Smalls because they've already made a deal with you. But in talking about what you know about Biggie Smalls, you start running into something else. Uh-huh. That'd be like if the cops came to you and say, Lasker, you and a buddy, well, you were seen on tape robbing a 7-Eleven, but you were just a getaway driver. So here's the deal. If you tell us everything you know, well, first of all, you would never flip on a guy because you're not a snitch, but let's just say you were. If you tell us everything you know about the guy that robbed the 7-Eleven, we'll completely give you, you know, immunity. And as you're telling that,
7: we did that
4: 7-Eleven, but that was just after we did the Wawa. And so they're like, okay, Gene, you know what? We'll cut you a deal on the 7-Eleven, but the Wawa's in Playboy.
7: Yeah.
4: And so Lummy, I'm assuming that's what happened.
5: Yeah, and then he went out and wrote his book, and then LAPD read the book and started investigating it and then arrested him.
9: Family. He was taking care of everyone. And at the age of 25, he had just turned 25 when he was killed, how he was already paying the bills for 17 different families. Let's take a listen to what she had to say.
4: Hold on. Tupac was paying the bills for 17 families?
7: He had kids in every one?
4: I don't know. That or...
7: Well, I thought Diddy had something to do with it.
4: Well, maybe. And Mercer, if I'm wrong again, I told you I'm not an attorney. If you have a better insight as to how this went down, please just to type it out there and let us know. I was only speculating and guessing. I made sure I framed it by saying I'm not an attorney, but if you're offered a proffer for your testimony for Biggie Smalls and you give them information with regards to another murder that's not Biggie Smalls, I'm assuming that you bought immunity for Biggie Smalls but not Tupac, and that's how they got you. If I'm wrong, then by all means, don't be adversarial about it. Work with me. Dance here.
5: It says how Las Vegas police later explained that Davis's deal with the LAPD had become null after Davis began making more public statements about Tupac's murder in media interviews, including writing his book.
4: Again, not Biggie Smalls. Tupac.
5: Yeah.
4: So how'd he keep his mouth? You know, what he told the cops about Biggie Smalls, I don't think was prosecutable or in play. But when you start running your mouth about something else, then they can't offer you immunity on that.
7: Bragging rights bit him.
4: He was given a proffer in that proffer. Last one day, you can't go around spewing your... Yeah, I'm just saying. He was given a proffer about the Biggie Smalls stuff, and he starts blabbing his mouth and writing books and things like that about something outside of Biggie Smalls, and that's Tupac.
13: He has put his life on the line many times to protect others. He dedicated his career to the advancement of his
4: Mad Mike says that Diddy put the word out on the Southside Crips, a bounty of $250,000 for Tupac and or Suge Knight. Suge and Death Row were something bloods, so Southside Crips were protected for B. Diddy and Bad Boy, whatever that all means.
13: Gentle and kind to women and children.
4: Listen, by all accounts, I've heard nothing but great things about Tupac. I've heard that he was a great guy, that he was a family man as much as you can be and be a gangster, that he did support a lot of people, that he was literally at the studio, you know, 3-4 times a week, you know, not a lazy person by all means, continually working. And, you know, he was murdered. He was absolutely murdered, and it was a West Coast, East Coast, hard telling who really did a gimmick.
13: He fed anyone he knew that didn't have. He was truly my shining star, my shining prince. I believe.
4: All right, let's go.
9: On his family.
4: So
9: she spoke about how this had such a deep emotional and mental impact on his family, but also how a generation lost this person. Something else she said is that people ask her what she thinks Tupac Shakur would have been doing today. And she talked about what...
4: Smoking weed, making rap songs with about 10 kids. That's what I'm thinking.
5: Yeah, most likely.
7: Pants hanging.
9: Artist.
4: Rich.
9: This poet, orator he was, said that she felt like he would have...
4: Can you give us, like, the judge laying down the 40? Like, this is like... I feel like this is like a Discovery Channel.
9: What's important about this case...
4: Like, this is a Hallmark tribute to Tupac.
9: ...is there's no forensic evidence here. They don't have the really harsh words that to adopt one of the young people in his group. Mm-hmm. The judge also had really...
4: Here we go. This is what I want to hear.
9: ...really harsh words for Dwayne Davis. And what's important about this case is there's no forensic evidence here. They don't have the car from when the shooting took place. They don't have the gun. The three other people that were in the car with Dwayne...
4: Man, think about this. They put this guy... They put him away for 40 years, and they don't have the car. They don't have any ballistics. And they don't have the gun. And this guy ran his mouth so much and bragged about it so extensively that they were able to get first-degree murder for this guy and basically the remaining of his life in prison just because he gave them that much intel and that much many details to this horrific situation while not having a murder weapon and not having the vehicle. That means this guy was blabbing his mouth so bad that he couldn't even get it out. Like, you couldn't even say, I was just kidding about that.
5: Chief Deputy District Attorney in Clark County said, had he decided to never write the book, he probably would have never been prosecuted.
4: Right.
9: They have all.
4: And you know what? Here's the deal. Like, how much did he really? Books are not that big of moneymakers now. You got to take that book and turn it into a documentary. That's where you make your money. Nobody's bought. I mean, people do buy books. People do. But not at the near the rate that they used to. You're like, you know, why should I read the book when Netflix will have it in 6 months, have it as a documentary, right?
5: Yeah.
4: I hate reading.
9: All since died. So we actually still don't even know exactly who pulled the trigger. But what they determined was that Dwayne Davis is the one who orchestrated this. And what the judge said to him.
4: I wonder if he could, this is a, potentially could be an appealable type situation where, you know, they don't even have who pulled the trigger. So would this guy just be considered like an accessory?
5: Well, I think in his book, he said how he planned it, and his nephew's the one who pulled the trigger. His nephew's dead.
4: Right. I think the woman just said that he was sentenced mostly to orchestrating it,
5: yeah.
4: Right?
5: Yeah.
9: And I'll just read it. She said that she has heard him say over the years, because he wrote books, he gave interviews telling the story of what happened that night. He told the story to law enforcement. And she said that he said he was a changed man. He'd moved out of Compton. He was a grandfather. And she said, I'm here to tell you that's not how this works. You don't get to take a man from his family. You don't get to take him from his life with his whole future before him, especially when that man is Tupac Shakur. She said that the world never forgot about Tupac and Las Vegas never forgot about Tupac. And 3 decades later, there was justice today when she gave him that sentence.
4: I mean, run your mouth. Run your mouth. Write a book. Run your mouth and write a book and lose your freedom for the rest of your life, you dumbass. Everybody's making such a huge deal. Shane Gillis was on Saturday Night Live Saturday night, and he was the, you know, like the star, and, you know, goes out and does the monologue and then involves, like they do 5, 6, 7 skits involving Shane Gillis and what have you. And his monologue has now really caught some people's attention. And God forbid that you're allowed to say something very inappropriate in comedy. Because that genuinely has been like the last frontier of being able to be inappropriate. But it seems as though in the pussification, God forbid I use the word woke, and the wokeness of today's society, that you can't even be just flat out obscene and obnoxious in comedy. It used to be comedians could say anything. They could say anything because it was a comedian. You know, Eddie Murphy Red Fox and, you know,
7: Red Skelton.
4: And just
7: all of them,
4: you
7: crazies.
4: Know, George Carlin. And if you're a comedian, you're on stage and you're in a comedic type setting, you could virtually say anything. And they didn't hold it against you. And if you did a joke about chicks that go to the gym now, and listen, we all go to Planet Fitness and 24-hour fitness and things like that, but we see videos and stuff as to how these girls now dress at the gym.
5: I went to the gym, and they dress exactly like that.
4: And they look like a bunch of, I don't know. I have no problem with sluts, and I have no problem and I have no problem with whores. I think that you need a certain amount of that to just, you know, in various communities, just to keep the ecosystem of life healthy, if you will. That's some loose chicks that are wearing some skimpy stuff at the gym. I ain't got a problem with it. Is it a little bit whorish? Yeah. But I'm Shane Gillis, and I'm doing the opening monologue for Saturday Night Live. And if I want to say that chicks that go to the gym nowadays look like a bunch of whores, I should be able to say it. I'm not talking to a kindergarten graduation class. I'm not talking to, you know, impressionable children. I'm not talking even to high schoolers or anybody. I'm talking to, you know, it's 11:30, you know, Saturday night. My audience, the Saturday Night Live audience, is probably, you know, 18 to 49 adults. I don't know of any kids that watch Saturday Night Live. And any kids that do aren't being parented correctly, because your parents should be like, you can't watch that. And so The View, of course, these bitches, They are all about, oh my God, you can't. Sarah Haynes claims that Shane Gillis's jokes lead to rape like Cornell.
7: Oh, lead so, to it.
4: Yeah. As we talk about this Cornell 7, I'm not saying a joke makes an assault, but it does make it easier to look at another human as an object. And I think it just kind of makes me realize that I need to be more mindful, even in comedy. They're now attacking comedy.
7: Unbelievable.
4: And you should be able to say anything in comedy. We'll do that next.
14: Well, at least he has his priorities in order.
15: Great. What do we do with him now?
14: The Bubba the Love Sponge Show returns after these words.

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0: 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It's Emma, and they got like an AI deal.
1: Yes.
0: So I'm gonna mess with her a little bit. I'm gonna say hi, Emma. I just typed hi, Emma. Is Kirk in the shop today? Right, Gene?
2: Yeah.
0: Hi, how may I help you today? I said, is Kirk in the shop today? Let's see, she's right back.
2: No, he's probably out on his boat or messing with race cars.
0: Is he messing with 410 race car motors, engines?
2: Yeah.
0: Will all of what I spend with Morgan go to Kirk's new sprint car chassis?
2: If you have five cars
0: or motor. Lummi, I think I locked up the AI assistant.
1: I think you did too. I should have responded by now.
0: I said, is Kirk
2: really
0: in the shop today? Nothing. Or is he messing around with 410 race car engines? Nothing. Will all of what I spend with Morgan go to Kurt's new sprint car chassis or a motor? We can help you with that. May I have the address of your shops, of your job site?
2: Right to the.
0: I'm not quite ready to give you my address. Kurt knows it. Kurt knows my address. I gotta go. I got to go. Morgan Exteriors kicks ass. Thank you. Boom. Otherwise, Lummi, if you're really a genuine shopper, you know, they would say, listen, where's your address? What kind of estimate do you need? Can I send somebody out? I think she wrote something back, but I've already gotten off of it. So, if you want to enter to the contest, it's BubbaMorganDeal.com.
2: Can you enter into the contest and not even buy something?
0: I think so. I don't know. You have to go to MorganExteriorsINC.com and look at the rules and parameters and what have you. Kurt's such a great dude. God, how long have you known him? Like 30 years?
2: More than that.

0: you know, resuscitate and or say and save her.
1: Why not just grab her by the throat and choke her out?
0: I think that's kind of an inhumane. Here's the deal.
1: Everything's inhuman when you get killed.
0: Well, here's the deal. You're right. We're killing somebody here.
1: Right.
0: I'm sorry that you still want to be somewhat humane about
1: snap
0: it.
1: Your little
0: she
1: neck.
0: Wasn't too humane about it when she was killing that 19-year-old by the river, now was she?
1: No.
0: She wasn't too humane when her boyfriend was raping that girl, now was she? She wasn't too humane when she carved a pentagram into that now-dead girl's chest. She wasn't humane when she took pieces of the girl's body as a memento.
1: Made a nose ring out of it.
0: Nobody cared about that. So we botched it. Let's just have, you know, let me listen.
1: Snap her neck.
0: You know, Gene, put one of those, like, bread bags over her, you know how they put, like, a clear plastic bag over your head and choke you out?
1: Yeah.
0: Or suffocate you?
1: Two hands around the neck, two thumbs in the throat. She's done.
0: And the 911 dispatch, who's probably handled, you know, everything from Grandma's Got a Cat in the
1: Who
0: Tree.
1: Who called him?
0: I don't know. But the woman that was working dispatch, which has probably heard of every possible scenario ever, right? They didn't necessarily believe that this was the Tennessee prison execution death chambers, and they were questioning as to whether it was real or not.
2: Recordings capture the chaos after Tennessee's failed attempt to execute Krista Pike, with dispatchers heard questioning whether the emergency was real.
3: We are trying to find out if that is an actual thing that is happening, or if this is someone that is just basically prank calling or, like, swatting us.
4: We have been informed that it is a false call. There is no medical assistance needed at Riverbend Prison.
5: My client, Krista Dale Pike, is undergoing a state execution.
0: Now, this is her. This is Krista Pike's attorney.
1: Oh, no
0: who
1: wonder.
0: Calls 911. My client, Krista Gale Pike, is undergoing a state execution. She is completed the stages of the protocol. She is still alive and breathing and needs immediate life-saving care.
5: She has completed the stages of the protocol. She is still alive and breathing and needs immediate life-saving care.
0: If I'm I'd be like, well, shoot her! Well, yeah. You want me to? I'm going to send the boys out on the meat wagon, what, to save her when we're trying to kill her?
1: Well, the lawyer wants to make a mockery about it, so she wants to live so she can get her name out.
0: Central Control just called us and advised us this is actually real.
6: Central Control just called us and advised that it is actually real.
2: Pike survived two doses of a lethal execution drug before being hospitalized and later.
0: Now, have we, I don't know if you guys, this is not a necessarily related to this topic, but have you heard over the years, if you during 9/11, when we celebrate, of course this was the 25th anniversary of 9/11, we all remember where we were during that time. I was literally on 98 Rock till 2 or 3 o'clock that afternoon, wading through all of the information and trying to keep people up to speed. And let's not forget, there wasn't smartphones or televisions in every nook and cranny, so there, you know, most people relied on what we were giving them play by play on the radio as the gospel. That being said, now that it's 25 years removed, a lot of these tapes and a lot of these things that may have not been available back in the day are now available. One of which is like various people from the Twin Towers calling, you know, 911 saying I'm on floor 86 and there's smoke, we can't get down there, you know, so you hear all these type of calls. But prior to the planes hitting, when they were hijacked, so Boston and I think New York and another air traffic controllers, they're calling the military and they're saying, hey, we need F-16s or F-35s, or we need, you know, military planes scrambled immediately because we got a 767, 737, 727 Airbus, whatever type of aircraft that these hijackers got. They're, you know, they now have air traffic control have now, because the bad guys, the Taliban, who hijacked the planes, they got on the radio and were talking to the ATF people saying, you know, this plane is hijacked. Praise Allah. Like, you know, like,
1: praise Allah.
0: They were saying that, and the air traffic controllers are now frantically trying to call, you know, their various protocol and one of which is to get military involved if you do have a hijacking, and, you know, so that plane can potentially, now they know, worst case scenario, sometimes they have to shoot that plane down and they try to

0: shoot it down so that it doesn't take out a bunch of people, but they know that everybody on that plane is going to die, but it's not going to, if they can shoot it down during, you know, a hijacking situation, and it lands into a field or the water, then, you know, you only have the 230 people on board that died as compared to, you know, don't think if they could have shot those planes that hit the Twin Towers down instead of hitting the Twin Towers, think about how many, you know, we lose 400 people instead of 3,000, right?
1: Yes.
0: And the amount of infrastructure and money, you know, that whole situation cost. And so you hear these various phone calls and they call the military, and the military, they must do these type of drills all the time, but it's not real world. And so along the lines, when they're calling, like, there's like three or four different phone calls that are floating around from, I think, Boston called the military, and Newark and JFK, these airports around New York City, they're calling the military, and the military's like, is this real world? And they're like, yeah, it's real world. That must be like one of their code words as to when they're practicing this situation compared to if it's really happening. And, you know, this situation, the 911 hijacking and running into the side of, you know, two of the largest buildings in New York has never been done to our country before. We've never been attacked outside of Pearl Harbor. And so all of their training is never real world. It's never been real world, ever. They've never, you know, like when they practice this, it'd be like, you know, JFK to a military base, yippee-yo, we need to scramble two F-35s. We have a plane that's left Boston, looks like it's headed for New York City. We don't know their intentions, although all the radio communications that we've had have been with, you know, potentially Middle Eastern people. It's not the American pilots that were originally that departed Boston. So please, and then they practice, and then they send a couple F-35s up there, and they fly around New York City a little bit as if they were trying to intercept a plane, and then they fly back to their base, and they you know, they did their little military exercise. But if you listen to various calls during September 11th, 2001, you know, they're saying, "Is this real? Is this," much like the dispatchers disputed during the Krista Pike deal, "Is this really? Are we being swatted? Are we being pranked?" And during the 911 calls to the military, every one of them can't believe that it's real. They're like, "Is this real?" And the tower's like, "This is real world. This is real world." And obviously, they didn't get there, you know, soon enough. But they had they've practiced this hundreds and hundreds of times, but it's never been real. Can you imagine practicing something 200 times, and 200 times it was not real? But on that 201th time, it's real. You'd be like, "Man, this ain't real. I've done this thing 200 times, and it was never real. It ain't real this time either." Right?
1: Yeah, that's insane.
0: Here is the Shane Gillis monologue. Now, this is only 41 seconds of it. I like the guy. I think he's pretty talented. I really do. I tried to watch his Tires special on Netflix. I couldn't get through it. I did finish The Gentleman last night.
1: Yeah, you recommend that, right?
0: Oh, yeah, I highly recommend it. The only thing I recommend is to put subtitles on it, though, because it's a very heavy British accent that's hard to... and they talk real funny, like, "Gene, if you were being, you know, a little bit goofy," or I'd be like, "Well, Gene, you're being a little cheeky today." You know, like they have all these kind of words and stuff, and they're very proper in the way they talk.
2: I just changed the channel.
0: No, it's pretty good, actually. So here's Shane Gillis, and this is comedy. This isn't at a women empowerment movement meeting. This isn't at anything like on Fox or anything of a newsworthy type deal. This is Saturday Night Live. The whole thing. The whole program is about comedy and you know, it's all about under the umbrella of comedy. So anything goes. Anything goes. And they even have a little bit more rope to hang themselves with regards, because after 10 o'clock on terrestrial legacy TV, that's called Safe Harbor. So you can even have more questionable programming after 10 o'clock. And, you know, Saturday Night Live comes out on Saturdays at 7 at 11:30 after your local news. And so here it is. And again, it's comedy. You pretty much, other than saying very, very highly racial, offensive things, other than, I think, using racial slurs, I think everybody's in bounds. I think every topic from abortion to how women dress like sluts at your local gym are in play. Yeah. And we're now going to start, you bitches from The View are now going to start being offended by a comedic routine.
2: Also, I haven't been to the gym in so long, I didn't know women just dress like whores now. Look, I'm sorry. There's no other way to describe. I said, have you seen it? I've seen it. The shorts. Have you seen the shorts? Those neon, they're like the only.
0: Listen,
2: like,
0: man, just the way women are dressing, not only at the gym, but I had to go to J.D. Ocko's office one day, and you have to drive right by University of Tampa to get there. And I was like, oh, my God, all these University of Tampa chicks.
1: Well, remember that DUI or, yeah, that. Breaking it down, he did last week.
0: Oh my God, with the bouncy bounce?
1: Yeah.
0: How the View's been on that one?
1: Good. Everyone loves it.
2: Like artificial bait colors.
0: By the way, Breaking It Down with Bubba, I think debuts what, every Wednesday?
1: Yes.
0: Today at 10 o'clock. Today at 10 o'clock. Members were allowed to watch it yesterday. It opens up for everybody. Wait till you see this week's. This girl's got this white halter top with no bra. And oh my God.
1: Another one?
0: What?
1: Another one?
0: Another one? That was that
1: which one are you thinking of? The one you're thinking of, the European was, or whatever she let the way
0: from in. Sweden.
1: Yeah, she was last week.
0: Oh, she was last week.
1: Yeah, this week is, she's in white. This girl's in white too, a little blonde.
0: Mm. So many of them. And I just for those scoring at home, it's available on our YouTube channel. Our YouTube channel, of course, at The Bubba Army. But I'm just telling you, I get a little creepy. I see these hot chicks out doing field sobriety tests with no bra, and their boobies are hanging out, and they're at least 18. We know that.
1: Yes.
0: And I mean, is it creepy for a 60-year-old man to fret over an 18-year-old? Yeah, probably. But I'm Bubba the Love Sponge, bitch, about to get mines.
2: The wrinkles go like around the cheeks and all combined at the butthole. And don't look. You're not allowed to look. For real, don't look, because they are filming. I'm in the background of like 10 TikToks right now.
0: That's it. That was it. And of course, The View, they got to be offended by everything or they wouldn't have a show, right?
1: Yeah, well,
0: hey, listen, chicks, you guys have to be offended by everything and be like the most leftist liberal bunch of bitches available, or we can't have a show. That's what this whole show's about, being a bunch of leftist bitches. And you got to be offended by just anything that's really not even that offensive.
3: Well, I typically defend comedy at all costs because I believe there has to be an area where...
0: Stop. That's all you need to say. You should defend comedy at all costs, because there should be a safe place for us to be intellectually and politically incorrect. You know, being politically not correct and not having to toe the line of society and the made up rules that they've given us, that you can be absolutely blatantly inappropriate and blatantly politically incorrect. And remember back in the day, a comedian would say something and everybody go, oh, because it would just be like, it would hit so hard and be so inappropriate. And then the comic would go, oh, too soon? And they'd be like, yeah, too soon, man, you know. And that was all the blowback he got. He'd be like, hey, man, did you hear about the... Cornell chicks, and then they'd be like, oh man, it's too soon, bro.
3: Because I believe there has to be an area where comedians are able to walk right up to that line, because some of them.
0: No, they should be able to cross the line in comedy.
4: There should be no line for them.
0: There should be a few lines, but not a lot. You should be able, your entire show should be over the line. Yeah.
3: Are able to walk right up to that line because some of the...
0: You bitches have to have a line. I got to have a line. Anybody that's offering themselves up to mainstream media has to probably have a line. We have a line at YouTube. We have a line on Facebook. We certainly have a line with our five terrestrial radio stations. We have a line. We have a line. There's things that I cannot play and run that I wish I could.
3: Best stuff is when people are being super risky and risque. But
0: and so, have you been to the gym lately? Man, these girls are dressing like whores. I mean, their panels of the back just go right into their butthole. Now, what's wrong with that? What's wrong with that?
1: Because he called her a whore.
0: Oh my God! Listen, you know what? I mean, don't want anybody mad at me or nothing, but whores have a spot in society. They have a significance. We need whores. We need them. Because whores, you know, they're not good girls.
4: They've been around longer than women have been able to vote.
0: Yeah. Whores have been around longer than the woman's ability to vote. Whores. Everybody needs a good one. And every one of us guys, at one time or another, have been with a whore. And it wasn't necessarily a bad thing.
1: You know, the thing is, though, Shane Gillis probably, he says it out loud, but you know, it's all what all the women think when they're going to those gyms.
0: And yeah. They don't,
1: like, this bitch right here would look at how people dress in the gym and think it in their head.
0: If she would go to the gym with her mom pants and her mom top, and she would see some little hot 19-year-old hard body bitch just in there, you know, doing deep squats, and really her ass was popping, and she was really in shape, and she wore an outfit that really accentuated that hot little ass. This woman right here, under her breath or to her friends, would be like,
1: whore.
0: Oh my God, she's such a whore.
1: Yeah, she dressed
0: like
1: a slut.
0: And what made her a whore? Because she's got a better body than you are, and she's not afraid to show it?
1: She's slutting it up.
3: Yeah. Dan Levy brought up such a good point. First of all,
1: Dan Levy,
3: he is a god. I love him.
0: Backlash over Shane Gillis's SNL monologue.
1: Just after this, I sent you the Dan Levy.
0: Backlash over Shane Gillis's SNL monologue. Because he said women that go to the gyms look like some of the women that go to gyms look like whores. Oh my God, you said whore. You call a woman a whore. I like whores.
3: Him so much. But he's bringing up a great...
0: I got enough swagger, and I got enough transparency to tell you I like whores. I do. I like them. They are necessary in today's ecosystem, if you will. There's a nice little special spot in the world for whores.
4: You and worms got to eat.
3: Point of when the language like whore is passed along, I might have not noticed it before in the past because it was in under the guise of a joke. Mm-hmm. And what, as we're talking about this Cornell,
4: she's so stupid.
0: Hey, dumbass, not anybody here, her. Shane Gillis is a comedian. Saturday Night Live is a comedy 1-hour special that is brought to you by NBC every Saturday night. It's all wrapped around comedy. The whole thing is, he's not there, you know, doing Tony Robbins motivational speaking. He's not there on how to flip houses. He's not there to give you a political monologue. He's there to make you laugh. It's a comedic presentation.
3: Seven. I'm not.
0: That's been around for what? 50 years?
1: Yeah,
3: being a joke makes an assault, but it makes it much easier to look at as another human, as an object. And so I think that it.
0: Let me just. I start and stop this way too much. It's part of my problem. I realize that I'm never going to get better at it. Let me just back this bitch up a little bit because I think she's saying because Shane Gillis uses the word whore and as a punchline in one of his jokes, then that then makes it easier for men to objectify women and potentially sexually assault them. All because of Shane Gillis's whore punchline on one particular joke at his appearance on Saturday Night Live this past Saturday night.
3: Under the guise of a joke. Mm-hmm. And what, as we're talking about this Cornell 7, I'm not saying a joke makes an assault, but it makes it much easier to look at as another human as an object. And so I think that it kind of just made me realize that I need
0: women are losing their mind.
4: Yeah, yeah.
0: Not all of them, but these bitches are absolutely insane.
3: Need to be more mindful in even in comedy, because by the way, what we wear to the gym, like the idea of the term whore is the part that's the most offensive part, because it's almost inviting in that the whore wants that attention.
0: Well,
4: what do you think she's wearing that for?
0: Why do you think most women wear those type of outfits that you're offended by? Because it's not because they want to make themselves, it's because they like the attention.
4: Exactly right.
0: And they're showcasing their hard work, their nutrition, how, you know, much they got
4: their
0: body. Yeah.
3: You know, so it's uncomfortable.
0: I'll tell you what's uncomfortable is your spin on this whole thing. That's uncomfortable.
4: That's uncomfortable.
0: Woke ass bitch. Yeah, I said it. I'm not going
5: to
0: stop.
5: Women wearing short shorts to the gym does not make them whores. It makes
0: This is the guy from Schitt's Creek.
1: Yeah.
0: Right?
1: Yes.
0: Who I've always been a fan of this guy's work.
5: Not make them whores. It makes the men.
0: Dan Levy?
1: Dan Levy.
0: And his dad is the infamous guy with the eyebrows.
1: Yeah, the other Levy, yeah.
4: Oh, yeah, yeah.
5: It makes the men calling them whores misogynists. There's a difference there.
0: Maybe. I mean, you might be right. I wouldn't call a girl that was dressed skimpily or in a provocative type way a whore. I would just say, man, look at the ass on that chick. I don't think I'd put her in the whore category.
4: She knows what she owns. That's why she wore it.
5: By the way, I've seen more men's nipples at the gym than I've ever seen women showing their bodies off.
4: Because you're gay.
5: But I'm speechless that something like that can exist on live national television.
0: Oh, God. Are you kidding?
4: I can't believe you said that.
5: And to be perfectly honest, more men need to be standing up in opposition to it, because it's complete.
0: It's just words. And it's a joke. It's a joke.
5: Decency that has created the environment with which women are sexually assaulted, and it's a conversation as opposed to a crime.
0: Men that are going to sexually assault women are not going to be inspired by what somebody described that girl at the gym as. They're either going to put themselves in a position to be able to sexually assault this woman or not. What she has been described at the gym has no bearing on this person's inability to control themselves and or do the right thing, which is to admire a hot chick, call her whatever you want, but you don't put your hands on her.
1: I don't think this guy's qualified. Has he ever seen a gym? Has he ever been inside a gym?
4: No, Macho Man. Look at them little pony-ass arms.
0: Or Macho Man, has he ever, you know, desired a woman's ass before?
1: No.
0: I'm just saying. I think there's a couple strikes against this guy, Macho Man.
4: Shut up.
0: And you're right. When's the last time you were at Planet? Well, I mean, that comes from me,
4: and
0: too.
4: Guys don't go to Planet Fitness to stalk a girl to rape her, because the girl that's working out is going to beat your butt.
0: Well, not only that, but, you know, they're 95% of the people at the gym are in their own little zone. They got their own little headphones on. They're doing their own little deal.
4: Yeah.
0: And, you know, and yes, we do notice that hot chick that's wearing just absolutely skin tight. And she's got that little bubble butt, and she's doing, you know, deep ass.
4: Don't even need to have any fitness. She's already
1: set up
4: fit.
1: And her camera, you know, aimed right
0: exactly.
1: At it.
0: Yeah,
1: how are you not going to notice that?
0: And you're doing tricep extensions, Macho Man, and she's trying to, and you just happen to be in her camera shot, because you can't help but, because she's, you know, videotaping herself doing every exercise. We know that person. And what we call that person, has nothing to do with the person that would try to sexually assault that girl.
1: Would it be better if we called them social media whores instead of an Insta whore, maybe?
0: I don't know. Maybe we just call them sluts. But that seems a little bit more abrasive than whore.
4: Yeah.
5: Men need to be defending women more. This is not a women's issue. This is an everybody issue. Because the more that men objectify women in the media...
0: Listen, I've objectified women all my life. Have I ever sexually assaulted one? No. My show used to be all about objectifying women. But it doesn't mean that I'm going to do it. There's places for that, and today's society is certainly not nearly as forgiving or understanding about having... Hell, I mean, we were on a slippery slope with just those two girls we had on Friday, and we didn't even do anything wrong compared to what we used to do. Back in the day, we would have them topless. We'd have, you know, dog shock collars, you know, duct taped to their vagina, and we'd be having all kinds of fun. We couldn't do that at any one of our spots now. We couldn't do it on regular radio. We couldn't do it on YouTube. We couldn't do it on Facebook. We couldn't do it on Kick. We couldn't do it on Rumble.
4: All because of Milklegate.
0: No. All because society has gotten, they're so effing, and I'm going to say it, everybody can F off, woke. And women now have other places to put that type of content where they can make a lot of money. So they ain't going to give us that content for free now. Why do I go on the Bubba the Love Sponge show my boobs and my ass and have a dog collar strapped up to my vagina and he's going to shock it when I can do all of that on my OnlyFans and make $5,000? Screw you, Bubba the Love Sponge.
5: The more that other men see them as objects and treat them as objects, they are not objects.
0: Listen, we are all objects. Women use men as much as men use women. Now, do you criminally assault them? No. But women have an agenda. There's a lot of hell, I've been objectified. You think every chick that was with me really wanted to be with me because how I looked or because I was a millionaire?
4: Probably only this one.
5: They are superior.
0: Yeah, this one that I'm with now is the only one that really cares. She loved me when I lived in a 31-foot trailer.
4: Right. Broke and chubby.
0: I'm still chubby, Gene.
4: I know.
0: And I'm still technically broke. But but you know what? I'm broke and I'm happy.
5: Human beings to men.
0: Easy. That's what's going to get you in trouble with the internet. And back to the View, bitches. When we come back, they're now calling Trump a racist.
1: For what?
0: The View, Sonny Hostin, is now calling Trump supporters racist after Ilhan Omar's home was raided. So because we as a government have decided for the DOJ and the FBI to do an investigation on this Ilhan Omar, who there's a lot of stuff going on there. And they
4: is
0: need
4: it a black guy?
0: No, it's a woman. It's the woman from Minnesota that's Somalian. So you don't know about that.
4: No.
0: And she potentially fraudulently filled out her immigration papers to become a U.S. citizen.
4: Oh, gosh.
0: Yeah. And then she fraudulently probably got Somalians in the Minneapolis area up to speed on these federal grants that were giving millions of dollars to people that opened up shell daycare centers. She's probably responsible for that. And then she, in her financial disclosure and affidavit that you have to fill out to be a member of Congress or the Senate, she has testified that when she took the oath of office, she had a personal wealth of minus $50,000. And last year's report, she's worth $30
4: million. Oh, sign me up for that job.
0: So here, yeah, sign me up for that job. But more importantly, let's look into that asshole that's doing that, right?
1: Yeah.
0: I mean, you make $187,000 a year being a Congress lady. You took over this job 4 years ago.
4: So if you didn't eat nothing or buy nothing, you should only have $600,000.
0: Yeah. So anyway, like, you know, there's a lot. So now, hold on. Was Joe Biden racist when he invaded Mar-a-Lago with his FBI? Well, no, because it's a white-on-white.
1: Right.
0: Right? Nobody's talking about Joe Biden having Roger Stone arrested at 4:30 in the morning or, you know, the FBI invaded Mar-a-Lago a few months after Trump had left office. Nobody talks about that. And quite frankly, whether I'm black, whether I'm Ty J. Armstrong or Bubba Clem, if I got a Congress lady from Minnesota that has increased her wealth, I don't know if what the percentage between 50, a minus 50 thousand and a plus 30 million. I don't know what type of percentage of return that would be. I'm sure chat would figure it out, but it's got to be like a 5 million percent increase. And so if I got somebody that has made that much money that's also at the root of the conversation as to who tipped off all these simoleons that made tens of millions of dollars having shell daycare companies, I think that we as a country, regardless of the person that we're investigating ethnicity, we need to look into that. And supposedly, Jean, she married her brother in order to get citizenship. And then she gave her boyfriend a $2.8 million job to run her campaign.
4: Damn.
0: So listen, as much as you want to make this a racial thing, I want to make this, let's get down to the truth.
4: Well, she should go to jail for messing with her brother.
0: Well, maybe. I mean, I don't know.
4: We're not allowed to do that in America.
0: Well, I mean, I think half of Kentucky and Tennessee would be in jail if that's the case.
4: Well, they do cousins.
6: We deviated from the norm, and look what came of it.
7: You have some issues, kid.
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2: No script, no filter, no chance this ends well.

0: your two pregnant pups. I'm sorry, your two pregnant mama King Corsos.
1: Anytime this week. It'll be 63 days on Saturday, so they have them right at 62 days, 63. So.
0: They only take 60-some days to incubate?
1: That's it.
2: Wow.
0: How many will they have, 8?
1: Well, Lagos got 14 in her, and we counted 12 in Kona.
0: You take them to the vet, and they get like an ultrasound deal?
1: Yeah, two different times.
0: What are you looking for? Like, what's the most highest profit, boys or girls?
1: Boys, because you can stud them.
0: All right. Now, are you guys going to keep any of them?
1: One of each dog.
2: So you have five dogs?
1: I'm going to have six dogs.
2: Six.
1: Then.
0: Now, are you going to take, like, the two best, or are you going to just...
1: I don't know that. She don't care about the best. She cares
0: now,
1: about...
0: Now, is this a one and done where you're only doing this one time?
1: Yeah. Well, this snuck up on me. I mean, this got away from me.
0: Are you going to get them fixed?
1: Yes. I got my third dog fixed right now before anything will happen to her. And
0: so you got her spayed.
1: Yeah.
0: And then you just got to get the daddy. Who's the daddy?
1: Well, he's already fixed, too. He's fixed.
0: So after he got her pregnant, you fixed him.
1: Yeah. But see, dogs have they have girl problems, having infections.
0: Yeah. They'll have periods.
1: Yeah. And so during their periods, they can get infected and have to have medicine and stuff. So we're just going to get them fixed too. This way, they don't have to.
0: Yeah. Otherwise, man, they go in heat and they get like periods.
1: That. And yeah. That's put diapers on them.
0: Yeah. You got to do all of that. Yep. So do a one and done pregnancy gimmick. Do your 20 some puppies.
1: Yeah, we didn't plan on this. It just hit us.
0: But I mean, you need to document it. Like you need to roll tape and then send it to Gary, and he can make like a whole Gene's puppies pregnancy special, and we can put it up on YouTube and Facebook.
1: Okay.
0: Because I think there's a lot of people that are interested in that.
1: Yeah.
0: Did we find out? I think Gene was monitoring chat, and one of the smart people on chat said that they did the math, and it's a
1: 60,000%.
0: Now, do we know that to be true? Like, is that been verified? Should I ask who?
2: Yeah, ask who knows.
0: Hey, Alexa, if you started with minus 50,000 and you made 30 million, what would be the percentage of your return? I think I did pretty good there.
3: Your return would be about 60,100%.
0: Man, you Chattamongos, I love you guys today.
2: Great job.
0: Great job. This is for the Chattamongos. This is for the Chattamongos. Getting Lasker to that 1,000 thumbs up plateau, hopefully relatively soon. Appreciate you, Chattamongos. I know Fire Marshal Bill's in there, the real RV Val, K Zog. 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Heather Spin Instructor, all you guys, all you fine people in there, thank you very much. I don't know if there's any Lasker shirts available or not.
1: Uh-huh.
0: I don't know. I can go to Bub Army Merch, Bub Army Shop, Bub Army Store, and let me reset this because I think Erica had said there might have been like 3 left. Here we go. Look, small. Yep, here we go.
2: 3X.
0: Small sold out. Medium sold out. Large sold out. Extra large sold out. 2X sold. I heard there was like between 3 and 4X. There was about 8. So there you go.
2: Usually those sell out the fastest. Those big sizes.
0: Yeah, the Bub Army tends to skew a little heavy. as I do. So appreciate you. 3 and 4X, very limited. Remember the new Bubba Army? Well, I'm sorry, not the new, but the one-off, specially Bubba, new, different Bubba Army logo that we did.
2: Yeah.
0: That's, I think, en route. So that'll be here soon.
2: Oh, nice.
0: I have officially designed the BARP watch. That's en route. Bubba Alpha 27 is coming. So we got a bunch of new stuff coming. So, Bub Army Merch, Bub Army Shop, Bub Army Store, all of that total that you spend on merchandise goes to your BARP total. 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We actually know the date that it's going to be on Google, but we're not telling you that for in fear it might be a day later and you guys try to be a bunch of assholes.
2: That's right.
0: So it's free, the Bubba Army app. Go to your app store in Apple, type in Bubba Army HQ, go download that. And then what that does is it makes it so much easier as an interface to use your CarPlay or just to be able to navigate through the Bubba Army HQ website. 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Don't forget, if you get that yearly lieutenant membership, which, let me, I think, is it 109?
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0: I think it's 109. You end up saving like 20-some bucks if you pay in one lump sum, but I'm giving you a $500 credit to BARP. 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You know, have a yearly lieutenant subscription. 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And based on, you know, how cool BARP is this year, the Covington Farm Barn could be like, hopefully, let me, we lock that in and we have such a great, it's so nice. I can't see why people just won't absolutely go crazy over it. It is so nice. From Big Red and John Kustika and all the boys are going to help Big Red cook. They got a full-blown industrial kitchen. It's just unbelievable. Lasker, you're going to love it.
1: Went and looked at the kitchen to know what they got to
0: me
1: do.
0: Me and Red, and we're going to meet Glowbug out there. I've already been out there, Gene. Right. I've been out there. It's just unbelievable. But I got to take Big Red out there because we're going to do, Thursday and Saturday out there.
2: Yeah, Friday here.
0: And then Friday here. Whew. You know, okay, so everybody's going to know where I live. Who cares?
2: Yeah, yeah, we got security, GPZ.
0: Yeah, listen.
1: Can we put some cones out there and I'll bring my mower or have a skag race?
0: Oh, my mower will smoke your mower.
2: Yes, I would like to
1: see
2: that.
1: Yours is heavier than mine and you're heavier than me.
0: Yeah, well, I also got a 3-cylinder, 40-horsepower diesel.
1: Oh.
0: You know what we should do is we put a tow strap and do a tug of war. I'll really kill you then. I'll actually blow your transmission up on that deal.
1: I got two of them.
0: What, two transmissions?
1: Yeah, one each wheel.
0: Yeah, well, I got four.
1: Ah.
0: No, I don't. I got two. So anyway, BARP this year, Covington Farm Barn, it's going to be unbelievable. Unbelievable. So anyway, Donald Trump is a racist because he's going after Ilhan Omar, the Somalian bitch that got a 60,000% return since being a member of Congress, that also potentially might be the person that gave the heads up to the nearly tens of millions, if not hundreds of millions of dollars in child care, Somalian-based child care fraud happening in Minneapolis. Are they going to deport her? Are they going to arrest her? She certainly will lose her job in Congress. Like, what is she facing?
2: Denaturalization.
0: Hey, Alexa, what is Ilhan Omar facing criminally?
3: Scott right now is a federal raid on her D.C. home. DOJ says it's part of an ongoing criminal probe, likely about immigration paperwork, but she hasn't been charged with anything yet.
0: Hey, Alexa, what potentially could Ilhan Omar be charged with? Potentially.
3: The probe's focus is on immigration paperwork. So the warrant lists things like false statements, immigration fraud, and a general conspiracy charge. No criminal complaints been filed yet. Just the possibility of those offenses.
0: Thanks.
1: And that just gets you thrown out of the country.
0: Get you thrown out? I'd love to have a Lasker, Alexa. Let me tell you something. That bitch is facing to get thrown out. How about it?
4: I think you make a good point there.
0: I don't know of any other program that tries to gin up racism and misogyny and all of this stuff like these bitches do. Like, they just try to cause problems.
4: Because he is.
0: And you can't really get on them because they're bitches. You can't get on bitches.
2: No.
5: A good point there, because he is throwing racist red meat at his base. I'm not saying that his entire base is racist, but I'm saying that all the racists are part of his base.
0: How'd that one go again? I'm here.
5: Base is racist, but I'm saying that all the racists are part of meat at his base. I'm not.
0: All right, here we go. I'm not saying.
5: Not saying that his entire base is racist, but I'm saying that all the racists are part of his base.
0: Oh, okay.
5: So what I will say is that this is xenophobic. I think it's racist. He called Somalia a non-country.
0: Somalia is kind of
6: pretty much
0: a third world country.
2: Yeah.
0: Hey, Alexa, is Somaliaville considered a third world country?
6: I think it's Somaliland.
3: Somaliaville isn't a real place, but Somalia is on the UN's least developed list, the classic third world club.
0: There you go.
3: It's a low income, high poverty nation, not a first world economy.
0: There you go.
2: Yeah.
0: That's what it is. It's a third world.
5: Somalia, a non country.
0: Well, it's a third world country, and it's listed at the very bottom of the UN's list of civilizations.
5: Which has 20 plus million people. It's
0: since when do we have to worry about the feelings of people that live in Somalia?
2: Well,
0: a third world country that's on the bottom of the potentially a good country list on the UN, and now we got to be worried about the people of Somalia's feelings.
5: Million people. It's an African country, so this is par for the course for this president. And I
2: sent you where she was. Ilhan Omar was on the Breakfast Club and says, you know, like, bring on the investigation.
0: Really?
2: Yeah.
0: Being like a real, like,
2: oh yeah, cocky.
0: A real cocky bitch.
1: Yep. Did she say racist red meat?
3: No, I mean,
0: she. I forget what the hell she said. She said, hey, Roadhouse, yes, well, hey, can I get that Trump racist special?
3: No, I mean, and I listen, suggest all you want. Please investigate all you want, right? Like, to me, I'm not, I'm above the law. No, I mean, and I listen, suggest all you want. Please investigate all you want, right?
0: Hold on. These are very... I thought I'm a body language expert, but...
1: What is she doing in our country?
0: This is a very I'm guilty, nervous grin.
1: You look right at her face, you're going like, man, I'm going down.
0: I'm just telling you, if you look at the way that she grins, it's a very guilty...
1: Yeah, I'm in trouble.
0: Watch.
3: Suggest all you want.
0: Right there.
1: Yeah.
3: Please investigate all you want, right?
0: Mm.
3: Like, to me, I'm not, I'm above the law.
0: Well, you are. You feel as if you are. You feel as if normal rules, you know, people cannot get 60,000% returns on their investments when you're a member of Congress and you've obtained that wealth or that type of return.
1: Somebody had a teacher
0: based on, well, no, you get it. Gene, here's how these people of Congress and of the government make money on the stock market and get like a 60,000% return is that they get insider information. Like, for instance, a company just got a government contract for a $100 million order from the Department of Defense, and the Congress has to approve that spending. And so they know that particular company just got $100 million defense, you know, budget to manufacture machine guns or airplanes or whatever the hell they're making.
1: I see what you're saying.
0: And so then before that company can announce, you know, to the public, you know, probably takes 3, 4, 5 days for that to, you know, for their PR and their various, you know, executive infrastructure to be able to get that out publicly. Hey, here at Raytheon, we just got $100 million, you know, bid from the United States government to make, airplane windshields. And so in the 3, 4, 5, however many days it takes for the public to find out that information, they've done bought the stock and are getting ready to dump it.
1: Do you know that listening to her trying to say something and switching it over and saying something else, it's the same way Carlton talked to Hogan that time when Hogan was talking, well, you wouldn't talk bad about me, would you? And then he already did, and he did bad things against him. And remember that?
0: Yeah. Lovey, can you find it for me?
1: Well, sounds like the same two people.
0: Well, I wouldn't say anything. Well, maybe. I wouldn't say anything about your family. Well,
1: but
0: maybe,
1: if I did, would it be this?
0: Oh, yeah. It's the biggest short circuit of any human being I've ever done, to the point where people that hate me and like him have accused me of it being edited. And that I edited it. And I did not edit it at all. I did not edit it at all. Lemmy, you finding it?
2: I told Macho how to...
1: Lemmy, it's on our YouTube.
0: Lemmy, it's on our YouTube.
2: Okay.
0: You can find it on our... I mean, if we have... if
2: it's on the sound... It's on the bar.
0: Oh, yeah, yeah. Then just give me the...
2: That's what I was trying to tell Macho.
0: All right, thank you, Macho. Yeah. I appreciate it. He's going to put it on... Macho, you can just put it anywhere.
1: Guilty.
0: If you can.
1: It's going to be cool if you played one, play the
2: other. I'm seeing a bunch of beats.
1: It's on the Springer button, up, man.
0: I know it's...
2: I'm trying to tell him, but...
0: Okay, whatever. Yeah, it's on. You could have just pulled it up right on our YouTube. It just...
2: Well, that's why I'm typing it in.
0: Yeah, I know, but I got both of you guys working on it, and it's not getting done very quickly. We got to play it now because Gene's brought it up. So let me pot this up. Okay, you send it to me.
2: Yes,
1: and it's dead nuts too, man. When you hear it,
0: that's... Yeah, I'd rather play this because it's visual. And here's the deal. Yeah. Now this, and let me this absolutely proves that it's not edited. Yeah. And let me give you the story behind us. So this is 2013 April of 2013. The sex tape was dropped and was published by Gawker on October of 2012, basically when my life was ruined. And Hogan knows at this point, I'm still on 102.5 The Bone. I'm still doing mornings and Kelta's doing afternoons. And Hogan knows that him and I can't be friends anymore, at least that in his head. He thinks I did him dirty.
1: Yeah.
0: He thinks, Hogan has no idea
1: that he's
0: actually talking to the guy
1: that did it,
0: that ruined his life, that absolutely is the one. It's indisputable,
1: right?
0: Like it's part of police reports and testimony. Like this isn't Bubba feeling sorry for himself. This happened. Yeah, I let him have sex with my wife. Yeah, my surveillance system got it. Yeah, I took that footage to work when I was in the middle of a divorce so that, you know, she wouldn't get it. And all of that is my fault. Every bit of it. Should never have done it. Wouldn't be in this predicament today had I not. But I did. And I can't change that. But I will admit that I did it. And I have paid dearly for that. I have paid dearly for that.
1: Yeah, yeah.
0: My life has been completely altered by that decision. I have, out of everybody, Hogan made upwards of about $60 to $70 million from this.
1: Oh yeah.
0: Kalta got my job and still to this day has my job and has never been held responsible for this. So Hogan in March or April of 13, they got I'd gotten fired from TNA. Hogan was still working at TNA and they had a pay-per-view at that time, Lemmy, I think they called it I don't know that it was the Yingling Center yet.
2: Probably the Sundome then.
0: Yeah, it was probably the USF Sundome. Yeah. Fits about 10,000 people, 9,500. And Hogan was doing a TNA event, and he needed to get on somebody's show to, you know, promote that deal. Hogan also was absolutely so narcissistic that he no longer had a powerful radio program that covered, you know, all of what that was number one in Tampa that he could call incessantly at and, you know, get all, I mean, whether it was talking bad about Linda, whether it was, you know, talking bad about Linda's boyfriend, Charlie, whether it was, you know, I did using my Hogan used my show to do all of his dirty work. And Gene, you know that. I mean,
1: yeah,
0: you know,
1: daily.
0: Whether it was Barry and Macho Man, right. The real Macho Man, or whether it was, you know, whatever. My show was used as Hogan's vehicle to screw with people. Now, little does he know, he's in the studio over there at Cox. He's in the studio talking to Calta. Now, I'm still currently the morning man on this radio station at the time. And everybody thinks that I am the guy. Yeah. I'm an asshole. I did my friend dirty. Like, I am the dick. And so Hogan walks in here to Calta all buddy-buddy because he wants Calta to be his new guy that he can call up daily and do, you know, various high spots. Hey, what's up, Calta? Just want to let you know, Charlie, the gardener, got cussed out by Linda today. Her and Charlie over there using all my weights and driving my cars and what have you. This is ridiculous. I can't pay for all these lawyers. Linda's a bitch. It's not fair. So he says to Calta, it's refreshing knowing, and this is a direct shot at me, but it's refreshing knowing that I got somebody here in Tampa Bay on the air that won't do me dirty, that won't, you know, stab me in the back, alluding to me. And so here's Calta, who has the guy that he just screwed over right in front of him. And nobody knows about it except me. But nobody's listening to me because I'm the piece of shiz that did it. So because a person sometimes just can't help when your brain is cross-wired or some type of information comes your way.
1: You ain't practiced the lie that you're going to say.
0: Exactly. Gene, perfect. You've not practiced the lie because you thought that you would never have this situation brought in front of you.
1: Boom.
0: And so you short circuit. Then, you know, the reason why this relationship didn't work is because Hogan then, as he starts suing everybody, starts finding out information that indeed Calta is the one that leaked it to Gawker. So this was a one and done.
1: Right.
0: Because 2 or 3 weeks after this appearance, Hogan found out through discovery.
1: He said, Bubba didn't teach me how to get through this.
7: Never actually crossed the line. And
0: so Hogan's saying, thank you, Calta, for never crossing the line, much alluding to the fact that I did, and it was refreshing for him to have a radio personality that hadn't done him
1: he
0: dirty.
1: He was just kissing butt.
0: And Calta could not comprehend this, and he's guilty. He knows deep down what he did to this guy.
1: And he might get found out. What are you going to do about it then, Hogan?
0: To this day, he's never had to pay for this. So listen, this is the most... you guys have heard this hundreds, if not thousands of times. But watch. I mean...
7: Never actually crossed the line and did something that was, you know...
8: No, and that's the thing. What do you consider... I mean, I might have crossed the line. No, I don't... I could consider crossing the line. You and I could have as much beef as we want. I don't... We never...
1: He's so in
0: I
1: trouble
0: mean,
1: right
0: like,
1: here.
0: Like, do you need any other evidence?
1: Sounds like a simoleon, though, don't it?
7: Crossed the line and did something that was, you know...
0: You know...
8: No, and that's the thing. What do you consider? I mean, I haven't.
0: I mean, this is the biggest. This is the biggest rat bastard scumbag in the history of Tampa radio, regardless of where I score and the things that I've done wrong.
2: Brian Ferenza, $50.
0: I never have. This was like stolen valor. I never set a guy up, took his job, and made him lose everything, ever. Everything I obtained, I did on my own. I was my own personality for I don't know how many years before I built an ensemble to do mornings.
1: I ain't trying to take the show down or nothing. I was just trying to
0: No, these two sound the same. You're great. I don't read chat if they're saying this is taking the show down. Because this is... This never gets old. Because you know what? This is the truth. This is absolutely the truth. And that guy today, as we speak, is sitting his fat ass over there on 102.5. Took my job. And I've been told, and I don't know this to be true, but I've been told, rumor has it, is that Cox wrote about a $60 million check
6: Now, I don't know of any radio personality in the world that could ever survive that, and how did he survive that?
1: Well, they wanted to keep face.
6: Whether it's video, lost, video killed the radio star, the documentary that pretty much lays it all out of Calta's involvement, or whether it's just this excerpt right here.
1: This is great.
7: Never actually crossed the line and did something that was, you know.
8: No, and that's the thing. I what do you consider? I mean, I might have crossed the line. No, I don't. I consider crossing the line. You and I could have as much beef as we want. I don't. We never.
6: And the media, and nobody has ever held this guy accountable. He has skated and been given a pass for the biggest conspiracy in the history of radio when it comes to taking somebody else's job and setting them up for absolute career suicide.
1: You made the dude.
6: Yeah. I did. I gave him his first job
1: in
6: radio.
1: You did everything. You put him right where he's... I wanted to take him out at the Ford dealership, and you wouldn't let me. Remember?
6: Yep. I do.
1: Leave him alone.
6: Lasker comes to me at the Ford dealership and says, hey, let me tell you something. I can, well, you know what? I'm not even going to have that discussion. But I just said
1: it was real that day. And you let him go.
6: Well, when I first got there in 2008, Jay O'Connor, the market manager and general manager of 102.5 The Bone at the time, they were playing classic rock, and I was the only day part that was going to talk. And they were playing classic rock all day, and then Calta did afternoon drive, and Jay O'Connor, who I just spoke to last week, as a matter of fact.
2: Oh, nice.
6: He came to me and said, hey, listen, I replaced Calta in the morning because he was doing horrible. And they brought me in 2008, and they asked me, Cox asked me, Bob Neal, the president, and Cox asked me, do you want us to fire him? Because all he's doing is he's playing 8 to 10 songs an hour. He has one guy. We can... And at that point, they hadn't switched to all talk. They were going to keep talk in the morning and classic rock during the day. And the biggest mistake I ever made in my life is I'm like, I don't want to cost anybody their job. Let him keep doing his thing. And him and Matt Lloyd. God. Unbelievable.
9: Unscripted and unregulated.
10: Sort of like the same sensation you get after sex.
9: Bubba the Love Sponge. The Bubba the Love Sponge show returns after these words.

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3: Good morning. We would like to welcome Gene Lasker to the 11th grade. They say, I'm a great communicator. Well, let's hope that's true. It's very hard to communicate with Gene. I'm told he speaks his own language at times. So we have a Lasker oral translator. Now, how about that? Brought you by our friends at Morgan Exteriors.
1: Failed, back to 11th grade. Love me that. That AI is pretty good, actually.
4: I spent last night trying to get it to look more like Gene's face.
1: Looks great. Thank you. Gene Lasker, ladies and gentlemen, is currently in 11th grade. We thought potentially he could have passed.
5: How about that concrete block down there? It's got six holes. Lummy, you know.
1: Lummy's doing getting good on the AI. So if he...
5: I got marbles poking out of my pocket.
1: For every wrong answer, every right answer, pass, fail.
5: Oh, no.
1: Now, the consequences are this. If he passes today, 11 right before 11 wrong, he officially goes back to being a senior. If he misses today, if he flunks today, 11 wrong before 11 right, then he'll be back to a sophomore, 10th grade. He's currently in 11th grade. This test is to either pack a Marlboros. Love the AI. Thank you so very much. So eventually we're trying to, and we're not doing like you need three because that's going to take forever. It's just, you know, one and done. Lose, you get demoted. Pass, you get promoted. Eventually, I think by the end of the year, I think Gene will dabble around 9th, 10th, and 11th grade. I think he'll continue to go back.
6: I think
1: that he could catch a lucky streak. Put two or three together and graduate. And once he graduates, then this test is no more. So if you don't like this, although I have way a lot of people that contact me from Ty J to Ronnie the limo driver to Gooch.
6: I like letting that Lasker be stupid.
1: And they love the concept. So without further ado, here we go. Gene, are you ready, my friend? Lummy, do we have everything? Do we have his phone turned?
7: Yeah, now the phone slipped over. Yeah, we're good.
6: Yeah, we're good.
1: All right, so everything's good.
7: Yes, sir.
1: Ready to go.
6: Nothing in my ears.
1: All right, here we go. Ready? Lummy is official scorekeeper. Which one is a continent? A, the United States. B, Russia. C, Australia. D, Mexico.
6: Australia.
1: Who was the 39th president of the United States? A, Ronald Reagan. B, Jimmy Carter. C, George Bush. D, Grover Cleveland.
6: Grover Cleveland.
1: Plants need which of these to grow? A, only darkness. B, only rocks. C, only salt. D, water and sunlight.
6: Water and sunlight.
1: This is the fourth time you've been asked this question. I don't know why it keeps appearing on every grade. The largest ocean on Earth is the A, Atlantic, B, Indian, C, Arctic,

0: D, Pacific.
1: Hell, if I remember. I failed every one of them, didn't I?
0: Yeah.
1: So I'm going to go with Arctic this time.
0: The Stamp Act of 1765 was passed by the British Parliament to A, A, ban colonial trade with France, B, require colonists to house British soldiers, C, tax printed materials in the colonies, and D, end the war, end the French Indian War.
1: End the war.
0: Which of the following is a characteristic of all mammals? A, they lay eggs. B, they have scales. C, they produce milk for their young. And D, they're cold-blooded.
1: Cold-blooded.
0: Imagine the imaginary line that divides the Earth into northern and southern hemispheres is the A, prime meridian, B, equator, C, international dateline, D, Tropic of Cancer.
1: B.
0: What year did Ford start producing the Model T? A, 1907, B, 1914, C, 1913, D,
1: 1908.
2: Your Model T.
0: The yep. basic unit of life is the A, atom, B, molecule, C, cell, D, tissue.
1: C.
0: Wow. The mountain
1: Coming
0: range.
1: Outside.
0: What's the official score? Let me for those kids.
2: 5 right, 4 wrong.
0: Whoa. Like I said, from the other tests that we've done with this guy, he's about in 11th grade.
2: That's right.
0: He's about in 11th grade. The which mountain range forms much of the continental divide in the United States? A, the Appalachian Mountains. B, the Ozark Mountains. C, the Rocky Mountains. D, the Sierra Nevada Mountains.
1: The Rockies.
0: The Emancipation Proclamation in 1863
1: the hell is that?
0: Freed slaves.
1: Oh, that's right.
0: Freed slaves in A, all U.S. territories, B, the border states that stayed in the Union, C, states that had succeeded and were still in rebellion, or D, every state in the Union.
1: Yeah, every state in the Union. Oh, really? Going to limit them to just the
0: photosynthesis takes place mainly in a plant's A, roots, B, flowers, C, seeds, D, chloroplastis.
1: C.
0: Which city served as the temporary capital of the United States before Washington, D.C.? A, Boston. B, Philadelphia. C, New York City. D, Richmond.
1: Richmond.
2: Uh-oh.
0: The Gettysburg Address was delivered by Abraham Lincoln in 1861. A, 1861. B, 1863. C, 1865. D, 1859.
1: 1861. Well, I'm dumb.
0: In Charlotte's Web, the spider's name is A, Charlotte, B, Wilbur, C, Templeton, D, Fern.
1: Charlotte.
3: Everybody know that one. That's like asking, who owns Lasker Powder Coating? A, Bubba Clem. B, Warren Garrison. 3, Macho Man. Or D, Gene Lasker. Actually, the answer is Sarah Lasker.
1: There you go.
0: Let me, what's officially our score?
2: It is 7 right, 8 wrong.
0: Oh, my God. See, again, right when I say he's right there at 11th grade. Like, it's going to be a nut puller here which way it goes. You know, right? You know, like, he's an 11th grader.
2: Yeah.
0: That's where you score out at. The Mississippi River Drainage Basin. The Mississippi River Drainage Basin covers parts of how many U.S. states?
1: Three.
3: Oh, you're not. I'm going to give you. I'm going to give you.
1: Okay, give me the answer.
2: He was confident.
3: Jesus, you couldn't be any more wrong.
1: I probably was wrong.
3: The lowest amount is 10. A 10.
1: Oh.
3: A 10. B 20. C about 31. D about 45.
1: It'd be the least amount.
3: You're saying A 10?
1: Yeah. Oh wow.
3: The Constitution was written in, again, let me, this is one of those questions that.
2: He wrong, yeah.
3: Yeah. And it's a little tricky, too. It's not what you think it is, Gene.
1: Okay.
3: The Constitution was written in A, 1776, B, 1787, D, C, 1812, D, 1865.
1: All right, so I'm going to go with the 1865.
2: Oh, man.
1: That was close.
3: An object in motion stays in motion unless a force acts on it.
2: Okay.
3: This is part of A, Newton's first law, B, the law of gravity only, C, Boyle's law, D, Ohm's law.
1: B.
2: Oh.
3: Is that it?
2: That's it.
3: That's it?
2: He's back to 10th grade.
3: What was the official score? 11 to 1.
1: You know, why you smile so much over there, Lummy?
2: Seven right.
1: He is happy.
2: Wrong. I'm not happy. I just read that question. I read that question and knew it was done.
1: Damn.
3: Just to continue on, Gene, okay? Let's just see. You flunked, but let's see if you could pull, you know, let's just see, okay?
1: Okay.
3: In 1985, the leader of the Soviet Union was A, Leonid Brezhnev, B, Yuri Andropov, C, Kostin Chernenko, or D, Mikhail Gorbachev.
1: Yeah, Miguel.
3: World War II in Europe ended in A, 1939, B, 1941, C, 1950, D,
1: 1945.
3: Let me, we'll just play this out and see what the score would have been, even though he's officially in 10th grade. The author of The Adventures of Tom Sawyer is A, Nathaniel Hawthorne, B, Louisa May Alcraft, C, Mark Twain, D, Edgar Allan Poe.
1: Mark Twain.
3: The prime meridian and the equator cross at the point in the A, Atlantic Ocean off the coast of Africa, B, Pacific Ocean, C, Mediterranean Sea, D, the Indian Ocean.
1: A.
3: Pulling it up a little bit.
2: Yeah.
3: The New Deal was a program of what president? A, Theodore Roosevelt, B, Harry S. Truman, D, Dwight Eisenhower. I'm sorry, C, Dwight Eisenhower, D, Franklin D. Roosevelt.
1: Roosevelt.
2: Which one?
3: Yeah, which one? Theodore or Franklin? Yeah.
1: Theodore. Franklin.
3: But let me, DNA is found mainly in a cell's A, cell membrane, B, cryptoplasma, C, vascuole, D, nucleus.
1: A.
3: The wall dividing East and West Berlin was built in A, 1945, B, 1975, D, 1961.
1: In 1961.
3: Containment was the U.S. policy designed to stop the spread of A, democracy, B, capitalism, C, isolationism, D, communism.
1: D. So I win again.
3: We got one, two, three.
1: I got way more to
3: we got
1: win.
3: Four more. We got four more to go. Lummy, how do you got it scored right now?
2: 12-13. Well, no, sorry, 12-14.
3: Okay, which one's right? Which one's
2: 12-14.
3: Wrong?
2: 12-14. 12 right, sorry, 12 right, 14 wrong.
3: Okay. 12 right, 14
1: I'm rolling
3: wrong.
1: Right there.
3: Okay, ready?
1: Yeah.
3: In To Kill a Mockingbird, Atticus Finch is A, the sheriff, B, the teacher, C, Scout's uncle, D, a lawyer.
1: B.
3: The Reconstruction Amendments, I'm not going to give him that one. And I'm not going to give him this one. Brown versus Brown of Education in 1954 was overturned. No.
0: And finally, now, finally, a metaphor compares two unlike things, such as A, using like or as, then again, we're talking about a metaphor, B, by giving human qualities to such objects, C, by repeating beginning sounds, or D, without using like or as.
1: I'm going to go with C.
2: Oh. 12 right, 16 wrong.
0: Gene, I'm telling you, like, you're right there. I'm almost right there. Like, you're a smart sophomore or a dumb junior.
1: That's cool.
0: I mean, you can roll around like that, can't you, bro?
1: Yeah.
0: Yeah. Hey, I just want to let you know, I'm a...
1: No problem with that.
0: Yeah, I'm a real smart 10th grader. I'm a real stupid 11th grader. But I'm going to, by the end of the year, graduate.
1: That's right, but I'm probably going to make enough money over the summertime to pay someone to make me pass.
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1: For those scoring at home, Gene Lasker flunked 11th grade. It was a very close margin. He's in 10th. We'll do 10th grade Friday, which might get him back to the 11th grade. Or you might go back to the 9th. Who knows? Macho Man, I will tell you, man, with your battery backup and what have you, I know we only have 25 minutes of battery backup, but it worked brilliantly as soon as we had a power outage. Everything went to backup, and it's just a testament to how well you have done.
3: Lummy's wired with better than us.
1: Well, him and I are wired on the same battery backup. So.
3: Oh, I don't got no wiring.
1: Well,
3: I don't matter.
1: Well, no, you don't matter, but you don't have anything that you control
3: no,
1: necessarily.
3: No, you don't matter.
4: Well, they have to see what they're reading, Gene. So, you know, ideally, we want to keep them able to do their job.
1: Yeah, and if we had to hook you up, that'd suck more from our battery power. So right. We're trying to, you know.
3: Oh, spare me for having to have a light.
1: Don't take it personally like you probably do.
3: Have a light.
1: Don't. Oh, everything. My settings are messed up.
5: I think Gene's more upset about the lights being off.
3: Everything went off,
1: his lights are on. I mean, we're good, right?
5: We're good. Okay.
1: I don't understand how. Well,
3: Pasco County, bro.
1: This is absolutely just the ineffectiveness of the WNBA commissioner, and I hope to God that the Adam Silver and the rest of the NBA, especially those NBA owners who own, you know, because every WNBA franchise is owned by the owner of the NBA team in that city. Am I right on that, Lummy?
4: Yes.
1: I think so. Like, you know, the Indiana Pacers own the Indiana Fever. And I think the Atlanta Hawks own the Atlanta.
3: All the owners got together and bought girls' teams?
1: No, I think that's just the way that the league has been formed since the inception. And so all the owners of all the teams in the WNBA are probably also NBA owners, and they see how it can be, how basketball can be regulated by a strong commissioner that doesn't allow race baiting, that doesn't allow a definitive answer as to what a woman is, and in the, you know, just rules a little bit more strictly, if you will. And all, I mean, the NBA definitely has a race situation going on. And this is because the commissioner won't step in. Now, can you imagine if a white Ellie Duncan talks about how the WNBA has become toxic due to Caitlin Clark and her toxic fan base?
5: Oh.
1: You know what this is? This is African-American players who, prior to Caitlin Clark, could not make this league successful and could not. In fact, they were losing, what, $50 million a year?
4: Yeah, about that.
1: As a league? They were losing $50 million a year. The minimum salary for a player they could barely pay was $79,000.
3: I never knew that women played basketball before
1: and
3: this.
1: And nobody, and you know what? Caitlin Clark's toxic fan base is me, is Gene.
3: Yeah.
1: Is Lummy. That's who it is. And we watch the WNBA now because Caitlin Clark and some others, Angel Reese, I mean, they came into the league, they brought new eyeballs. And since then, they have, the league minimum now is $300,000. You fly on private planes. You can get supermax deals. And it's healthy. It's healthy because of the person that you're trying to say is toxic. There could never be a white former player or whatever. Is she a former player?
6: I don't believe so. It looks like she's just a reporter.
1: No white reporter could ever say the WNBA is toxic because Angel Reese came in here, like the ghetto bitch that she is, and brought her ghetto fan base, and that the league is toxic. You could never say that in a million years. You shouldn't say it. And if you did say it, and I was only saying it in parody, as I was saying it as something that you can't say, but if you were to say that, you would be ran off TV. You would no longer have your job. You will get canceled immediately. But this bitch can come on here and say, quote, I quote, the WNBA has become toxic due to Caitlin Clark and her toxic fan base. This is what happens when women start having a little success and they don't. You didn't see Larry Bird and Magic Johnson trying to create a race war. You didn't see James Worthy and Patrick Ewing and all these other African-American players talking anything bad about Larry Bird. You know what they were saying? Hey, man, Larry Bird's packing arenas. Larry Bird has the highest television ratings. People want to watch Larry Bird. People also want to watch Magic Johnson. But you know what? If we keep our mouth shut, we're going to ride this wave. Because before Larry and Magic came, we were flying on, you know, Northwest and Braniff Airlines. Now we got private planes. And you women, I swear to God, you chatty-ass, jealous women. I don't know if you're not wired the same as we, us men, but don't you have the ability to be grateful? Regardless of a person's ethnicity, so a white girl is the secret sauce in the WNBA.
3: So who cares? Beginning of baseball, it sucked for the black man in the beginning.
1: Baseball. Well,
3: didn't we learn from that?
1: Yeah, we did. Jackie Robinson broke the racial barrier.
3: Right.
1: And this is like a reverse Jackie Robinson.
3: I know. Quit it already.
1: And the hate and the vitriol. This woman, I hope, never ever ends up broadcasting again, and certainly not on anything of any significance as far as network. I hope that she's got some little piece of crap, little pot. I hope this bitch gets canceled. But you never get canceled being a black guy that talks bad. A black person talking bad about a white person never gets you canceled. No. Ever.
7: Recently said the WNBA is the, quote, most toxic space to cover. What did you mean by that?
8: Yeah, exactly what I said. It's toxic as hell. Have y'all ever been in a toxic relationship?
3: Yeah, you know. Same thing with that white girl hair.
8: The reason it's toxic is because you love it so much. Because there are so many incredible things about it. Because there is this community that really, truly doesn't exist anywhere else. And you know how special it is. And to have it deduced to a culture war is disgusting.
1: When, at the end of the day,
3: she's so stupid.
1: The people that have made it a culture war are the race-baiting bitches like yourself.
3: Yeah.
1: Nobody else is saying that this is a culture war except for the few African-American women that have come out and try to absolutely physically pummel.
3: Hooked her head.
1: Sophie Cunningham.
3: Right.
1: And pummel Caitlin Clark. But this is such a unhealthy situation.
8: Ding. And it sucks. It sucks because it's not getting any better. It sucks because we thought 3 years ago when this started, like, it will die down. They will see themselves out.
1: Hold on.
3: See themselves out.
1: Hold on. Let's. She's talking about a white person that will flame out and see herself out. Now, you tell me of another white broadcaster that could say this about an African-American athlete. Oh, you know, they got, you know, such and such came into the league, black kid, black guy, but he'll see himself out. Please. Nobody could say that, nor should you.
8: It sucks because we thought 3 years ago when this started, like, it will die down. They will see themselves out. Like,
1: chat's saying that this woman's got a white mom.
3: Ha ha.
8: Everything will regulate, and we are still here. And that's why it's toxic. It's toxic because you.
1: I hope this bitch I hope this bitch gets so canceled. Like, you just genuinely cannot say this.
6: She just was hired to be the. She's hosting the USA Network's WNBA coverage along with Netflix.
1: Well, hold on. That's before this came out.
6: Yes.
1: So let's see if this gets taken care of. Because if I'm the commissioner of the league, I'm telling USA Network or Netflix, whoever's hired this chick.
3: No, thank you.
1: We have an override on who you put in there to be on our airwaves, and she's not going to be it.
6: Oh, it looks like these comments, that she's revisiting them, but she said them in 2024 and 2025.
8: You cannot say anything without pissing off one faction of the population. You can't praise one person without pissing off the other faction of the population. It's a disingenuous space that the people that are talking about the most are not fans and don't care. They are literally there as opportunists to be divisive. And it's...
1: Listen, I'm not there for other than when Caitlin Clark and Kelsey Mitchell and my favorite team, the Indiana Fever, when they're balling out, I love to watch them. I'm not there to hate black people. I'm not there to be pro white girl. I'm there to watch good basketball, and I love it when, you know, when Kelsey Mitchell or Caitlin Clark takes a couple steps past the half court line and they fire it up.
3: Boom.
1: I love that. I don't care what color they are.
8: Working, and that's,
1: and prior to these people making, and I didn't even know about the league. I could care less. I saw it a few times. I'm like, man, this basketball
3: sucks. I just think it's cool to be able to cheer for a white guy or a white person in sports.
8: That's why it's toxic, because I love it and hate it all at the same time.
7: I'm glad you mentioned that, because I guess, why is the WNBA being unfairly targeted in these culture wars than other leagues? I mean,
1: because you got African-American players, ex-players, and then broadcasters that are making this a racial divide, that are blaming, this woman's very words were, 3 years ago when Caitlin Clark and whoever came to the league, we thought they would, quote-unquote, see themselves out. That's not being spewed by anybody other than black people. Former black players and black broadcasters are saying that. Now, you can't say that as a white person, or a Pat McAfee cannot say that in any way, shape, or form. Joe Rogan cannot say that in any way, shape, or form.
3: But the black men of the basketball eras are for the white girls.
1: The black men understand business and opportunity better than a woman does. Men, by the most part, are not jealous. Men are, if you're playing, Gene, if you drive World Outlaws, okay, and a non-sanctioned World of Outlaws show pays $2,000 to win and $200 to start, but a sanctioned outlaw show pays $10,000 to win and $1,200 to start, but, you know, you may not be... You may not, you know, you might win that local show, but you may not win that World Outlaw show. Does that mean you talk bad about the sanctioning body that's going to pay you $1,200 to start?
3: Hell no.
1: Or are you like, I'm glad the big boys are in town. I got an opportunity to put on a show.
3: Yeah.
1: I got an opportunity to make, you know, some fans here. People that didn't know me regularly.
3: Sell more t-shirts. But,
1: so, you know, black men that played with, you know, very successful white players never talked bad about that white guy. You know what they said? That white guy is bringing more eyeballs to our sport. They've changed our sport. I'm talking about Larry Bird. And I'm talking about how Larry and Magic, black and white, navigated through the NBA. And then came the Michael Jordans and the Charles Barkleys and the Shaqs and the Kobes and the LeBrons. And none of those men that I just spoke ever would speak bad about a white guy that's good, that's helping the league. Because they're not tic-tac little bitches that are comparing, oh my God, a white girl came into league and she's getting all the accolades and people are paying attention. Oh, did you know we went from making $79,000 to $300,000 because of this white girl? No, she'll just see herself out.
3: Hey, did the Williams girls in tennis, did they get ridiculed by the white people?
1: Nope.
3: Tennis was a white sport?
1: Nope. Tiger Woods.
7: Correct me if I'm wrong, the last time one of the sports was engulfed in the culture wars was the Colin Kaepernick years in the NFL. Sure. But I feel like the WNBA is, you know, with...
1: No, it was a Colin Kaepernick world in the NFL. Was a black guy that kneeled during our national anthem and called cops pigs. But nobody could say anything about it. As a white broadcaster, you could not say, this black guy is ruining the sport. You had to say Colin Kaepernick might not be healthy for the sport, but you couldn't say he was going to see himself out or describe him as a black guy.
7: Ennis Cancer Freedom and all these other ones, it's going in a completely different direction. I guess, why is the WNBA being targeted in these culture wars?
1: Because they're being, because one, they're led by a weak commissioner that allows this to happen, and they're a bunch of jealous bitches because women are wired differently than men.
7: More than any other sport, especially men's sports.
8: Because of the demographic of the WNBA. Because the demographic of the WNBA is predominantly black, predominantly queer.
1: Okay. Guess what? We're not either. And we both love it.
3: So we're not allowed in?
1: That's how wrong this woman is. She doesn't even know what today's WNBA P1 demographic is. Not a black lesbian.
3: And why is she
1: black lesbians, you guys are more than welcome to be fans. But so's the white guy from Indiana or the black guy from Chicago that's not gay.
8: NBA. Because the demographic of the WNBA is predominantly black, predominantly queer. Not predominantly, but I would say a large faction of queer people.
1: And listen, the black queers.
3: You're allowed to say that?
1: Listen,
3: I didn't know you could use a queer word.
1: But the black queers.
3: The Q word.
1: They're not going anywhere. The black queers should be thankful that their obscure sport that was targeted to black queers is now part of Americana. Now the average American that's not black and queer likes your sport too. That makes your sport as a black queer fan more popular.
3: Yeah.
1: That means more people are going to come watch your favorite sport, and it's no longer a black queer situation. And I argue with you, Ellie, that do you feel that that is the demographic? What about this? Basketball fans. People that like good basketball.
3: Yeah.
1: Not black, not white, not man, not woman, not queer, not straight, not lesbian. How about we start targeting basketball fans?
3: Yeah.
1: People that like basketball.
8: Those are two of the most subjugated subgroups and demographics in the world.
1: These people are the one that's making this so segregated.
8: It is open season to, especially, and I'll say this as a black woman, it feels...
1: But half black woman, by the way.
8: Like open season to dunk on black women because we do not have protection, because no one cares, because we are low-hanging fruit, because it is very easy to dunk on us since we are, I would say, outside of transgender people, the most marginalized of the marginalized group.
1: Oh, are you kidding me?
3: Whatever.
1: Are you kidding? She said that African-American women are the most marginalized of all marginalized groups. Let me read it. Hold on. Listen to this.
8: Like open season to dunk on black women because we do not have protection, because no one cares, because we are low-hanging fruit, because it is very easy to dunk on us since we are, I would say, outside of transgender people, the most marginalized of the marginalized group. And so you have these opportunists who...
1: I don't understand how this woman is employable. I don't understand how anybody could support this. I don't understand what your authenticity is. If you are the CEO or the president of programming of a major network or distribution platform, why you would allow this person an opportunity to spread their hate and vitriol.
8: You have a chance to not only uplift someone that they sort of see.
1: I really dislike this person.
8: In their own image, but simultaneously dunk on black women, queer women, women that don't look like them, women that they don't respond or react to or relate to.
1: Yeah, and guess what? When you are a league that loses $50 million a year, because I think that you, as you have self-described, your demographic is black, queer women. Well, that's not a very large percentage of people. There's not a large percentage of black queer women that can rally behind any sport enough to financially make that sport viable. You, in order to make a sport viable, meaning it can support itself, pay its bills, and make money, you have to open yourself up to all of America. Black, white, queer, straight, men, women, kids. Hell, one of the biggest increases in the WNBA are little girls that now have people that can be their hero. you know, there's African-American girls and black and white girls that think Angel Reese is the bee's knees. There's black and white girls that think that Caitlin Clark is all of that. There's now these little girls, these younger girls have become, one, interested in the sport, and they watch it, and they want to go, and so their parents take them. Because they got a Caitlin Clark poster or an Angel Reese poster or a Kelsey Mitchell poster. They can gravitate to somebody that they can identify with because they're a girl. But that little girl in Claypool, Indiana, guess what? She's not black and she's not queer. So she's a regular little girl. She might end up queer. That's fine. And she might be black. But she hasn't navigated through those waters yet. She knows that she likes watching WNBA because she's got some players that she can gravitate to. And the WNBA should wrap their arms around all of these new people that have come in to watch the sport and not let some talking head journalist try to say that the sport has got away from its roots and its audience is black, queer women, because there's no successful business that can have that small of the population pie and be able to make it. There's no business that targets black, queer women that's going to be able to turn any type of profit in America. You have to open yourself up and encompass everybody. I'm a black guy. I like WNBA. I'm a white guy. I like WNBA.
3: My had to do it in NASCAR.
1: My wife likes WNBA. My kid likes WNBA. None of which are black and queer. And when one of your talking heads, one of your broadcasters or journalists that cover the league have described that the white girl should have seen themselves out 3 years ago, and that the reason why the league is in an absolute
3: toxic
1: is because it no longer appeals to that black, queer girl?
8: It's a twofold for them. So you get to lift this one person up, and you get to ultimately deduce everybody else that isn't her to nothing, as if they don't matter, as if their contributions don't matter, as if nobody cares about them, as if their stories...
1: And here's the thing, to allow this to happen... And to allow this a woman a press pass or to cover the WNBA in any type, way, shape, or form
9: is ridiculous.
1: Is the problem in itself. Yeah. These people aren't being told to shut up and get the hell out. I want a woman that used to play the game that's not racist, that will absolutely describe the game to its purest form, and it doesn't matter what ethnicity or sexuality that person that's scoring 25, 30, 35, it doesn't matter. I describe good ball, good basketball.
8: And their backgrounds and their struggles and the fact that they have also made it, I think, indicative of how black women in general feel in society.
9: Oh, shut up.
1: I don't know that I've ever seen any subject matter, especially any sporting sanctioning body, that has imploded on the backs of African Americans more than this, that has propped up African Americans to be able to criticize white people and basically put a dagger into your sport. Keep it up. Keep this up. If you don't put a commissioner in here that can stop this hate and vitriol, you won't have a league, because the popular girls will go play in Europe, as they should.
8: All the time.
1: And if the WNBA continues to employ this bitch or allow this bitch to broadcast on any one of their broadcast partners, I'm not watching. I hate this bitch.
8: You know, I'm a DEI hire. I got hired because they needed to fill a black girl role, and I got that job. And so you have to understand, and maybe you don't, but you have to understand that when black women are told constantly that they shouldn't be there, or when their efforts are minimized in any way, it hurts. And so when you see this at a large
1: scale... And how do you think Caitlin Clark and the white girls feel that you call them toxic?
9: Right.
1: And they should have seen them. What about girl power? What about women sticking together to take care of women? I got your back.
9: Nope.
1: I got your back. You got my back. And guess what? You're black and I'm white. Nope. And I got your back. Just like, hold on, I hate to keep referring. Larry Bird, Magic Johnson had each other's back, both from distinct different backgrounds, but they had each other's back. They had each other's back, and they built an unbelievable league on the backs of their hard work. There was no race baiting. There was none of this stuff.
8: Gail, happening to not just the women of the W that are playing, the women that cover it, because we are also the women that cover the W, predominantly black women in that space. It's heartbreaking. And it's one of those things that, like, It's frustrating to talk about Baker because it's like, I know, you know, this is going to get clipped and this is going to be me saying goodbye to my mentions for the next couple of days. This is going to be me lament. And that's okay. That's okay. Cause that's not real life to me.
1: Who's this bitch think she is?
10: I don't know.
1: You know who this bitch needs to be?
10: You.
1: The newest person on the unemployment line.
10: Yeah.
8: But it's going to be me, you know, lamenting that being a black woman is so hard. And then
1: your own words,
8: someone's going to tweet at me that I work at Netflix and I'm fine and I don't have any struggles in my life. And it's just,
1: I absolutely pray if there is a Jesus.
10: I ain't never watching Netflix again.
1: I'm praying that Netflix shows her the door.
10: Me too.
8: This constant.
1: Is she catching any crap from this?
6: Not really.
8: Cycle where we're getting nowhere and no one is listening to anybody. And it's tough. And I keep getting asked, Baker, like, well, what's the solution? And I would say that the solution is that if you are a real fan, if you really love the W, see it through. Like, yes, protect your peace. Stay off social media. It sucks because the W Twitter thread, like Twitter, and it used to be so fun. We could come and have a kiki and laugh. And like, it was just so silly and it was great. It's become bad. Stay away from that. But do not take it out on these women. Still support. Still watch the games. Still buy their merch. Buy their apparel. That's how you get these bad faith characters out of here.
1: Meaning Caitlin.
9: Yeah.
1: Sophie. The bad faith characters. You mean the people that single-handedly, when they're not playing, 73% of the audience disappears?
9: Yeah, how about that?
8: Or bullish in the fact that you're going to keep supporting this league. You do not throw your hands up and go, well, never mind. It's too toxic and I can't deal with it because I need to protect my peace. The only way through this is through this. And so that would be my advice is, you know, buckle in.
1: See you later, bitch.
10: Buckle in. The white girl being born every minute.
11: He's a good guy, even though he's a...
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2: Lovey, who's on the phone line?
3: I didn't get the chance to check it.
2: Hello, you're live.
4: Bubba.
2: Yes, sir.
4: Hey, my name is Dan. I've never called in. I had a question if I could find something on Barber Armory HQ.
2: What about? Yes, go ahead, sir. How can I help you?
4: Do you remember when you had the bands in studio and they played that song Lake Pontchartrain?
5: Yeah, well, I'm sure we remember.
2: No,
5: that.
2: I don't. I mean, do you know what group it was?
4: No, I don't. I've been trying to find it for
3: You don't know what you're trying to find?
2: Hey, Alexa, who sings Lake Pontchartrain?
3: Hold on.
6: No single star. The Lakes of Pontchartrain is a folk ballad. It's been covered by the likes of Planxty, Bob Dylan, the Hothouse Flowers, and even Celtic Woman. Just to name a few.
2: Nope.
3: Oh, Bob Dylan.
4: Do you remember it went, Lake Pontchartrain, she was the voodoo of New Orleans.
2: No, bud, I don't. I don't remember any of that.
5: If I had my pellet gun, I'd be shooting you right now.
2: I don't. I mean, if you could further figure out what group it was, we could find out that way for you.
4: Yeah, it was one of the bands you had in studio.
5: Why do you want this anyway?
4: I've been looking for it for 20 years, Gene.
2: Yeah, well, maybe it ain't there because I don't.
5: Is that why you broke?
2: No, he's not broke. You didn't say he was broke, Gene.
5: I'm just wondering, why would somebody be wanting a song for 20 years?
2: Don't pay attention to any Gene Lasker nonsense. Appreciate you calling the show. We got to go. How mad would you be if one of your coworkers masturbated into your lunch?
7: Oh, God.
2: And filmed himself doing it?
7: That's a straight ass.
5: Dude, you walked out there and peed on my tire. What's the difference?
3: Oh, that's Jesus. A little bit different than a jockey.
2: You're dumb. You're dumb. You don't even, like, your arguments are mostly retarded.
5: Well, I'm just saying,
2: peeing on a guy's tire is not the same as masturbating on your ham sandwich.
5: Yeah, that'd be cool.
8: Baltimore County paramedic
5: Achilles
8: pleads guilty this morning to three charges related to masturbating and urinating on food and personal items at county fire stations.
5: He was 36-year-old
8: Christopher Carroll.
2: He was a medic. He was an EMT at the fire station,
8: agreed to a deal with prosecutors that could result in a maximum sentence of 10 years in prison. Now, there will be victim impact statements at Carroll's sentencing hearing October the 13th.
2: Hold on. I thought the headline said he was facing 25.
7: Yeah.
2: It said Baltimore County paramedic.
5: The sentence, too.
2: Partied onto coworkers' food and filmed it, sentenced to 25 years. So maybe the news story didn't have the latest sentencing deal.
5: They didn't have the ending.
7: Yeah, 20 counts.
2: A Baltimore County paramedic has been sentenced after adding his own secret sauce to his co-worker's
5: secret sauce.
2: 36-year-old Christopher Carroll was sentenced Tuesday for masturbating into his co-worker's food and then filming it.
5: Why would you even think of that?
2: He pled guilty August to three counts of causing another person to ingest bodily fluids has been sentenced to 25 years. Good. During his plea deal, Baltimore County Assistant State Attorney's Office Logan Fry said there were three videos that showed Carroll ejaculating and urinating on county property and without his workers' consent.
5: Well, you know, some of them guys in jail are going to do that to his food.
2: Oh, yeah.
5: Yeah.
2: Carroll was initially charged with 20 counts as well as three counts of malicious destruction of property. After a months-long investigation to his alleged misconduct, additional charges were dropped as part of his paramedic's plea agreement, but he got 25 years.
5: Man, he got a hard way to go in jail, bro.
2: Who in the hell

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1: He'll be in Tempe on Friday. 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
1: Fantastic. 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
1: Welcome, Wednesday, October 14th. 2026, me, Gene Lasker. I like your shirt. Don't you like those new Bubba Army shirts?
5: They are perfect.
1: I don't know. They're like she found a new manufacturer, Erica did. And one, first of all, they're true to size. If you're an XL, if you're a double X, if you're a triple X, you don't have, like, boom, they're true to size. And the other thing is, they seem to be a little thicker.
5: They are heavier.
1: And I like that. I like a thicker gimmick.
2: Jeff Coy, $20.
5: It don't wrinkle so easy either when it comes out the dryer if you leave it in there for too long.
2: Yes.
1: Steve McDaniel and the overnight trading even before Lasker got bolted up. And then of course Glowbug, and Glowbug feels horrible right now. Angus, I think, goes in for his surgery.
2: Oh no!
1: I think this week. To remove this growth that he has on his face. Everything's going to be okay, but he's going to be out of work for about 6 weeks. And she's like, Bubba, realize I can't give my standard 25. You know, she has budgeted $50 a week for Gene Lasker. She loves Gene Lasker, the glow bug. But she's like, please understand that I can't make it. It's not in my budget because Angus isn't working. He's getting his base, but he's not getting his, you know, his bonus. So I'm not going to be able to afford it. And I'm like, Glowbug, don't even worry about it, okay? Don't even worry about it. And thank you for worrying about it, but don't worry about it. So Glowbug, of course, will be there with the 25. And I got to call either. I have to call my mom today and ask her when Angus actually goes in.
2: I believe he went in yesterday.
1: Did he?
2: Yes.
1: All right, good. Well, then it'll be good for me to call to see how, you know, that he's okay, that he's made it out of surgery, that the prognosis is hopefully good, and so forth and so on. So, the Rays.
2: Yes.
1: You know, of course, we always usually probably, listen, we're a Tampa, Florida-based show. We don't try to be too Tampa-centric, but we are Rays fans. And here's the bottom line. There's only 8 teams left, 4 in the National and 4 in the American League.
2: Jeff Coy, $20.
1: Don't think there's not people talking in, like, you know, radio shows and sports shows and various content and Pat McAfee and Stephen A. Smith. Everybody's going to be talking about the 8 remaining teams, 4 in the fighting to see who represents the National League in the World Series, 4 fighting for the American League. No, there's only 2 left now. Right? There's only 2. I'm sorry.
2: Tim Adugas, Mike, $50.
1: Thank you. Right. Thank you, my buddy.
2: Marty Champion, $20.
6: Last the rules.
1: So, I'm sorry, there's only 4. There's Tampa, Cleveland, Milwaukee, and the Dodgers. And I think the Dodgers and Brewers, are they tied at 1?
2: Yes.
1: And are you sure about that?
2: No, I'm not.
1: Just double check.
2: I am.
1: I know that the Rays tied it up last night 3-1 at the Trop. I didn't get a chance to watch it, but Lummy said, like, it's completely packed to the last row of Tropicana Field.
2: Brewers 2-0.
1: Brewers 1-2-0?
2: No, they are 2-0. 2 up on the series.
1: Oh, they're 2 up.
2: Yes.
1: I would love for them to get back by the Dodgers.
2: Yes.
1: Mostly because the Dodgers are a bunch of effing cheaters.
5: Why do you say that?
1: Well, because they spend like, literally, Gene, I'm not kidding you, Tampa Bay's payroll, the Rays, is like $105 million. Whereas the Dodgers and the Yankees, their payrolls are like $250 million. And it's all based on the television money.
5: But that ain't cheating.
1: Well,
5: they're allowed to do it.
1: You're right. It's not. Seth Wiley stepped up with a Gene Lasker yippee-o. Thank you.
2: Dodgers payroll is $339 million.
1: Yeah, hold on. Gene, $339 million.
2: To the Rays at $93
1: million. $93 million. Here's the difference, Gene. I'll just put it.
5: I see the difference. Open
1: I'll put up. Exactly. How did you know where I was going with it? Here's the deal. You're rolling up to Knoxville, okay? Or Eldora.
5: Yeah.
1: Okay? And you pull up next to, you know, David Gravel, and he's got a full-blown million-dollar rig with, you know, brand new Chenille or you know a Maximum or a, you know whatever. And five or six extra motors and you know three or four extra wings, four front axles, three rear ends, probably 30 or 40 different right rear combinations, and you roll up with an F-150 and an open trailer, and you got an air compressor, an extra set of tires.
5: And I need help carrying my toolbox out of the box, out of the front.
1: And an air gun to inflate your tires, and that's it. Mm-hmm. You don't have an extra front axle. You don't have an extra rear end. You have to make it through the complete night with no problems at all. The only thing you brought were 10 jugs of fuel and you know some wrenches.
5: Well, we've been there.
1: And a jack.
2: Huh.
1: That's the difference. Chances are David Gravel is going to win that gimmick a lot. So anyway, Ray's

0: That puts them at, that would put them at, well, that would be, they would be down 3-2, would they not?
1: They would be. So they need to,
0: they need to win them both at home.
1: Yeah, 2-1. Whew. No, they play 6 o'clock on Thursday. Oh, that's nice.
0: Oh, they play 6 o'clock on Thursday?
1: Yeah.
0: I might be able to watch them. And last night, of course, the Tampa, our Tampa Bay Lightning have only lost 2 games so all year. They're 4-2, but both games they've lost have been ass-kickings against the Rangers. They got their ass kicked last night 4-1. The other time, I think they opened the season up with the Rangers, and they got beat like 6-1 or 6-2 or something. So I don't know does the Rangers have the Rays number or some way, shape, or form?
1: From what I saw when I was watching early on, the Rangers just seem like they're a little quicker in that. Well, the first period that I watched, and it was 2-1 in the first, so, and then the Rangers just kept going.
0: Rams reportedly moving on from, the reason why this is dear to my heart is this guy is from Warsaw, Indiana. Melvin Harrison Mevis. They call him what, the thicker kicker?
1: Yeah, thicker kicker.
0: He's they call him the thicker kicker.
2: Why do they say that? He's a fat guy kicking the ball?
0: Because he's 5'11", 250. And yeah, so he's about your size, Gene. He's five. He's right at about your size. And can you imagine being an NFL kicker?
2: Nope.
0: No. I never kicked a ball in my entire life. Gene,
2: yes, I did. We did. Remember, and I was the one who made it. The field goal contest we had.
0: I don't remember that, Gene.
2: Yeah, we did.
0: Did you play sports as a kid at all? Like,
2: I was too little. Didn't have no money. Had nobody to help me get back and forth from playing, practicing, or nothing.
0: The Rams reportedly moving on from kicker Harrison Mevis in the aftermath of the loss to the Bills, making the latest special teams change. So, yes, this guy, he's been kind of a journeyman. He came out of Missouri as an All-American. I think he kicked for maybe the Panthers, and he's kicked for 2 or 3 years, kind of a journeyman.
1: Panthers, Jets, and Rams.
0: Yeah, so he'll, you know, within this kicker world, if you will, they kind of float around until you get a good one, then you lock them in. You know, the one thing about the Bucks, I mean, they got their kicker's pretty stout.
1: Yes, he is.
0: Their kicker's pretty good. The Packers, they got that Trey Smack out of the University of Florida, and he was killing it in preseason, but he missed 2 against Chicago. And you know, so I don't know. They drafted him, I think, in the 6th round. And it's kind of unheard of for an NFL team to draft a kicker, isn't it? Usually you can get those guys in free agency all day, right?
1: Yeah, nowadays, unless there's just some unbelievable kicker, then they'll draft them.
0: Remember when Janikowski from Florida State got drafted? And was he first or second round?
1: I want to say he was second round.
0: Steven Janikowski?
1: Sebastian Janikowski.
0: Hey, Alexa, what round did Sebastian Janikowski get drafted by the Raiders?
3: Hey, first round, 17th overall in the 2000 NFL draft.
0: Hey, Alexa, how many times has a kicker been drafted in the first round in the NFL?
2: Once.
3: 5 kickers have ever been snatched in the first round. The most recent was Janikowski in 2000. And the list goes back to Charlie Gogolak in 66.
0: You know, Charlie Gogolak. Oh, yeah. There you go.
1: Well, the Bucks tried that and drafted one in the second round.
0: Right, from Florida State.
1: And he, I think he got cut the next year.
0: Yeah. So anyway, kick my Warsaw, Indiana kicker. And I got to tell you, man, he was in high school. You know, if you're good enough to make it for a Power 5 team in college from high school, you're probably a pretty damn good kicker. And at Warsaw, man, he was actually a threat because if anybody knows anything about high school football, you know, anything past 35 yards is a hope and a prayer at best in high school for the most part, right? I mean, like, those guys just aren't that good. Now, I think they're getting better and better. But Warsaw, you know, if you got a field goal kicker, Lummy, that can consistently hit a 45-yarder, that gives you that in some instances where some teams have to punt and or go for it, that gives you, you know, a possible 3 points on the board, and most high schools don't have

0: that luxury.
1: Yes. Yeah, very true.
0: But this guy, when he kicked from Warsaw, man, anything inside of 50, he was pretty much money.
1: Well, I mean, last year, I'm looking at his stats. Last year, he was money. So I wonder what happened.
0: Well, you know those kickers, they're head cases.
1: Yeah.
2: I mean, met a girl.
0: That can very well affect a lot of things. You meet a girl, she starts giving you some of that real good, you know, kitty-kitty. And all you can think about is that kitty-kitty. Now, eventually that kitty-kitty wears off because even good kitty-kitty eventually gets stale.
3: Stale?
0: But when you're fresh on that brand new crazy kitty-kitty, and kitty-kitty comes in different, you know, shapes and sizes, and crazy is the best short-term. Crazy kitty-kitty is the best short-term. Because she's putting it on you, she's saying the words, she's wearing the outfits. You come home, and she's already got it kicked out white and bad, you know, candles, whatever. That's when it's great. But then that crazy kitty-kitty, starts showing a little bit more of its craziness and a little bit more of it, less of its kitty-kitty. And, well, that's when you got a crazy bitch on your hands. Like the one, oh my God, I had it here somewhere. Wasn't there a girl? I think there was a woman in Pennsylvania her and her husband were on vacation or somewhere, and she stabbed the husband, and then killed the 3-year-old.
2: Oh man.
1: Yeah.
0: Now here's the deal. I don't want to say stab your husband all you want. But
2: don't
0: here you go. Don't kill your kid.
2: No.
0: Like, and here's the thing, you're basically killing your kid because your kid's no longer going to have a mom. So you've killed the kid's dad. Maybe he was a no good piece of shiz. He was cheating on you and beating you and things like that, and I don't think you should kill him. Maybe get some counseling and or just leaving. Nothing's more effective to us, man, than coming home to an empty house, meaning you left us. That really, really sets in for us guys. Have you guys ever experienced? I have experienced it one time where I came home. I had no idea that Holly had found out some stuff. I was cheating on Holly with Rebecca. And that's the infamous Lummy that Holly put a tape recorder underneath my seat of my Benz. And I'm trying, you know, as soon as she left for her nursing job, I told her I had to go out and meet Brad Harden and some record guys for dinner. And I was so stupid. I'm in the shower and she's getting ready to leave. It's like 6:15. She had to be at work by 7. And I was usually in bed, you know, like I did mornings like I do now. So I usually was mindful, and I was usually in bed by 8:30 or so. Never did I go out with a record guy and the operation manager, Brad Harden, for dinner. Never did I do that. So that's strike one. See, I was thinking she was stupid. But women, listen, guys, if you think your girl's stupid, she's not. She's just not showing her hand to you. She's very street smart and knows exactly what you're doing, and she's just slow playing it. Slow playing it, taking all that data in. Like, Lasker, I'm not trying to be a dick to you, but like, if you were doing something, and you're probably one of the most faithful men I know, you know that Sarah is.
2: But I'm too transparent, so it's like, it's hard
0: to make. What I'm saying, like, if you were doing something stupid,
2: I'd be caught quickly.
0: You would, you would, because not only do you feel as if you're transparent, but your wife is brilliant.
2: Yeah.
0: She's brilliant. And she would say, Thomas Eugene Lasker McGillicuddy III. What the hell's this?
2: Yeah.
0: So anyway, I tell Holly, she's like, so you're going out to dinner with Brad Harden tonight? You never do that. Like, you never go out to dinner with the record guys and things like that. I bet you I've heard you say no 100 times. I'm like, yeah, it's different. This guy's a big time. I think it was Charlie Walk. I thought some big time record guy. Charlie Walk, he's coming in town. Brad wanted me to, you know. It's over here in Pinellas, so it's close. I mean, that's when I was living in Pinellas Park when I was big and building my big house for that 2 years. So she and that's when I had that brand new, like, 1998 Mercedes S600 V12 with spinners, and I never drove it. because I was sponsored by Tyrone Isuzu, and they gave me a brand new rodeo to drive. So I'm like, why would I just put miles on this? And the rodeo was lowered with wheels and neon and, you know, whatever I thought I needed to be cool. And so I always drove the, I never put miles on my Benz. And she goes, well, what car are you taking? And she goes, you taking your rodeo? I'm like, I think I'm going to take my Benz. You know, I want to roll up to valet, look good. She's like, okay, well, you have a good time. Little did I know, I'm in the shower, and she's getting ready to go get in her car. She literally takes one of those old school, like, Radio Shack realistic tape machine players that can tape for 45 minutes on one side, and she puts it underneath my the driver's seat of my Benz and hits play and record, knowing that I'm going to be in the car in about 15 minutes. So as soon as I get, she's out. As soon as I get in a car, you know, now that S600, it was one of the very first models that really, like, that would pipe your phone. It wasn't, there was no Bluetooth or something. You kind of like had to kind of hook your phone up and you could run it through the sound system, and the speaker was up by the visor, you know, and you, in, so it was like, you know, hands free before hands free was. So of course I call Rebecca, and this is all on the tape. She's like, "Where are you?" And I go, "I listen," and I start talking bad about Holly. Oh, I'm like, "Listen,
1: of course
0: that bitch was lingering around longer than I thought. Jesus, asking all these questions and everything." She's like, "Well, what did you tell her?" And I'm like, "I told her I was going to some record. I was meeting Charlie Walk and Brad Harden out for dinner." And she's like, "Okay. Well, you know, I just want to let you know, I'm tired of being the second girl, and I just want to be the first girl, and you've been stringing me along with this Holly thing for 2 years now." I'm like, "Listen, baby, you're the one I love. I hate that bitch. I don't like her. I'm done with her. You're going to be my girl. Just hang in there." "Well, this is all on tape."
1: "Ha ha."
0: "I don't know." I go do my business with Rebecca. I get home by about, like, 11. And I go to work the next, and so let me, by the time, but I left for work, I usually left for work like around 5:30, no, 5:15, because that's when the studios were in Feather Sound. And oddly enough, that's where iHeart Studios end up relocating after they sold Gandy. But, you know, our studios were in Feather Sound. So I was already, she did like a 12-hour shift. She did like 4:10s or something like that. But I was already gone by the time she got back home from work. And I'm on the radio doing my thing, and I'm gone all day. And then I go over to CNS Auto, and we pitch. That's an upholstery shop, Gene. Remember, they're on 49th Street?
1: Yep.
0: And I go over there and hang out for a couple hours, and they always cater in lunch, and we start pitching quarters against the wall and playing cards. And, you know, I beeped. This was in the beeper days. I beeped her, like, at noon, and she didn't call me back, which is really odd. She always called me back. And I'm like, I don't know what it's all about, but whatever. I'm not worried about it. I finally get home at 2 o'clock in the afternoon, and I know I open the garage door up, and I look, and I go, man, things look a little bit different. I can't, you know, like, Gene, if there was some stuff missing out of your garage, you could maybe, like, I think there's some stuff missing, but I can't quite pinpoint what it is. But it seems a little bit less cluttered in here for some reason, shape, or form. Well, the reason why is her bike was gone, and a couple suitcases that she had stored out there was gone. But I couldn't really put my bearing on it. So I walk in the house, and all of the furniture's gone. All of her stuff is cleaned out, and there's a cassette tape on the counter, just sitting there. Well, of course. Now, I don't have one of those players, except I have a cassette player in my rodeo. So I got to my rodeo and put this cassette in. And you hear my entire conversation with Rebecca. "No, you know what, baby? I'm tired. I'm sorry for stringing you along. I love you. I hate that bitch." "Wow." "She's a bitch. Been with her too long. I can't take it anymore. You're so much more sexier."
1: How long after the Thanksgiving tape was this tape?
0: This would say, so Thanksgiving was in November. This happened like in May of the next year. Yeah. So anyway, that's my story. And so I've only come home to a cleaned out house one time. And so that means by the time she got home at 7 o'clock, that means she had her dad and her, like, all of her relatives come over and help her. They must have had a Penske They must have had a moving. They had to have a moving truck. They moved. They didn't even leave my TV. They took my TV. That's back when it was a big tube TV. It was like a 50-incher and it weighed like 8,000 pounds. Remember those?
1: Yeah. Well, her dad was a dentist, right?
0: Her dad was a veterinarian.
1: Oh, so he had money. So he probably paid a couple,
0: probably. But they got there right at 7 o'clock and they had everything moved out by the time I got back at 2. And when I walked in, I was like, oh my God, where is everything? I've been robbed. And I keep texting her. That bitch straight ghosted me. Like, to this day, I've never heard from her.
1: Really?
0: And, you know,
2: since
0: 1998. 1998. And, of course, when it's happened, listen, nobody, all of us guys, we think we're tough. But when we get broke up on, oh, that can't happen. We got to be the ones that break up, right? We can't get breaked up on, right?
1: That's right.
0: Man, you get broke up on, then you start turning into a real pussy. I start texting her. I'm so sorry. I mean, I leave voicemail on her machine. I'm so sorry. I love you so much. We can go to couples rehab, and we can do this and that, and I'll even call Rebecca right in front of you and tell her it's over, and the whole nothing.
1: Mm.
0: Now, it's good when you get a response back like, screw you, you fat ass. Let somebody else wipe your ass when you're so fat with your T-Rex arms that you can't handle yourself, you cheating, serial cheating, stupid, no good.
2: Serial cheating.
0: You serial cheating, no good piece of shiz. I would love to just have gotten that back.
2: So Memorex has been hard on you for life.
0: Well, yeah. Taping's not been good to me. That's like it's a trigger word for me. Taping, videotaping, audio taping.
2: trigger word.
0: So, but here's the deal. I mean, she straight ghosted me, like just straight nothing. And so that just ate me up. That eats a feller up more than, you know, them calling you a no good piece of shiz. Because if they call you if they engage you, you're at least got a tether into them, right? You can at least.
2: But never?
0: Never. Wow. Never.
2: Have you ever looked her up to see what she did?
0: Nothing. No. She hated my guts. So, and rightfully so. Here's the three-year-old. I'm sorry. Here's the mom. Mom stabs three-year-old child and husband to death. You stupid bitch.
2: Oh, man. He's just a little dude.
0: You completely ruined everybody's life. You ruined all of your family's life. You ruined your husband's life because he's dead. You ruined your kid's life because he's dead. You've ruined your life. And now you've ruined, you know, your husband's family's life. You've ruined both sides of the family's life with regards to taking the grandbaby. And you know what? I think they should put you in front of a firing squad.
1: Yeah.
0: What type of bitch? Listen, I understand you women out there that have been hit and domestic violence and cheated on and treated like a piece of crap. I understand, you know, potentially killing the person that's done all that to you. And you could maybe get away with it. Like, if you could get in front of a judge and show them, you know, all the cases of domestic violence, and you might be able to get away with that. But don't kill your kid. Like, don't kill your kid. Oh, there you go.
4: And a three-year-old adult man and a three-year-old boy.
0: And here's the deal. What if your kid saw you kill his father? And that's seared into his brains before you offed him. My Lord. I can't even fathom.
4: Stabbed to death inside that hotel room at the Great Wolf Lodge.
0: So, they're on vacation. Great Wolf. Hey, we're going to the Great Wolf Lodge.
1: They've been there for 2 weeks.
2: She looks like she's happy right there.
0: Yay, we're at the Great Wolf Lodge. Yay.
4: And court paperwork.
0: Here's the deal, man. I wouldn't want to stay at the Great Wolf. If I was checking in the Great Wolf Lodge in the next however many years, I'd be like, hey, this isn't the room where I wouldn't want to stay in there.
1: Ooh, just remember room 2030.
0: Is that what it is?
1: Yeah.
0: Okay, yeah.
4: Lodge and court
0: paperwork. They need to clear that room out and make it like a janitorial closet or something like that, right?
1: Yes.
4: Paperwork details the crime scene. The Monroe County District Attorney says they learned of...
0: Gee, looks like a nice place.
1: No, Great Wolf Lodge really nice is place. a resort all around the states, lodge. Different states, yeah.
0: Nice. Look how nice it is.
4: This violent incident around 3 p.m. Monday in a hotel room at Great Wolf Lodge in Pocono Township near Tannersville. Metallica Rose Harrison of Tawanda has been charged with two counts of homicide and the stabbing death of her three-year-old son and the boy's father, her husband, Charles Harrison. Investigators say Metallica Rose Harrison was suicidal when...
0: Metallica Rose Harrison. Tell me that's not straight white trash. Yeah. Man, we're going to have this here baby, and we're going to name it Metallica after my first favorite rock band. Remember you and me, baby? We first hooked up backstage out there at Metallica. Well, at least behind the tour bus.
2: And then we went to see Alex Rose.
4: 911.
0: That's Axl Rose, Gene.
2: Oh, yeah.
0: Not Alex. Do you know the group that Alex Rose sings or sang or occasionally still sings for?
2: No. What is it?
0: Guns N' Roses.
2: Oh, yeah, that's right.
0: Do you know one of their songs, Guns N' Roses? They got so many hits.
2: Not really. Normally, I probably could hum it after I heard it.
0: How about, how about Patience?
2: Well, I wouldn't know by name.
0: Sweet Child of Mine.
2: Oh, yeah.
0: Yeah, Welcome to the Jungle.
2: Yeah, oh, yeah, that one.
0: Yeah.
4: Police found her at the resort with cuts to her wrist and to
2: neck. That's a nice place.
0: That is nice, man.
1: They got one down in Naples.
0: That's a $50,000 sign.
4: That's when police found the bodies in the hotel room. The Monroe County District Attorney says at that press conference...
2: Maybe the dude killed the kid himself, and then she killed him for killing the kid.
0: No, they got it all forensic'd up. Listen.
4: It's just the start of a lengthy investigation.
5: There's a lot more testing. There's post-mortem examinations yet to be conducted.
0: You never noticed that, so this chick here, she's not Hulk Hogan. This dad's not Hulk Hogan. The kid's certainly not Hulk Hogan. And they go and do all these tests for these people, but they don't do one for Hulk Hogan. They don't do a toxicology test. They don't do an autopsy. Nothing. You don't know what was running through Hogan's system on any type of lethal levels of opiates or fentanyl or anything. These people are doing things right. We got a triple murder here. We got a double murder with a suicide kicker.
2: Oh, she killed herself too?
0: Yeah, she killed herself.
1: No, she tried to.
0: Did she make it?
1: No, yeah, she made it. She called 911.
0: That's even worse.
1: She called 911 because...
0: Is there a 911 call? Will you look? See if there is?
5: Post-mortem examinations yet to be conducted.
0: So, Gene, that's even worse. She killed a baby. She killed this dad. She tried to off herself, but of course the bitch made it.
5: There's a review of various items of evidence. All of that will be unfolding over the course of the next several months.
2: Several months.
4: Jeez. Investigators say they uncovered extensive evidence in that hotel room, and the Monroe County coroner says autopsies are set for later this...
0: Oh, imagine that. Autopsies. So, I mean, the bodies are barely cold, and they're ready to do an autopsy and see how this all shook out.
1: The 911 tape hasn't been released, but it looks like she called and was said she needed help dying because she was unable to find the vein in her neck to stab herself.
0: Why don't you just stab yourself in the heart?
1: Yeah.
0: Right?
2: Cut your own throat. Just
1: I mean,
2: cut.
1: I guess that's what the 911 operator could have told her, but...
0: And finally, I've been saying this, I actually stole the idea from Brian, Babyface Matroni. But when we were watching the... Is it Leah Thompson was the famous swimmer?
1: Yeah.
0: That was like when in the NCAAs for men finished like 310th, but the NCAAs for women swimming competition, Leah Thompson won it. When Leah Thompson put on, you know, some lipstick and grew his hair out. Well, Brian has often said one of the things that would remedy that is when they're on the starting blocks, all eight lanes of swimmers, you know, seven of which are, you know, women. On your mark, set. And then when they fire the starting pistol off, if seven of the women just sat there and Leah's the only one that jumped in, then that would be the ultimate protest. Well, finally, girls are doing this. This is a high school cross-country meet in Washington. And you can see the boy. There are a couple different boys that are running against these girls.
2: What?
0: Yeah.
2: Is that a boy over there on the left?
0: Right here.
2: That's a boy there?
0: That's a boy? I don't know if
2: that's a boy. No, to the right of him. Right there. Right there. That's a boy.
0: Right here?
2: Yeah.
0: All right, whatever. But these girls said, uh-uh. They're like, on your mark, get set, cross-country bitches, ready, go. And
2: can you believe them idiots?
0: So here we go.
2: I mean, come on, guys.
0: 1 month ago, really? this male compete. Now, just look at the physical discrepancies of the guy. Like
2: versus the little girlies.
0: So 1 month ago, he competed as a boy in the boys' track meet. 30 days, fast forward 30 days, he's now supposedly identified as a woman. Now, even in the most aggressive transitioning, you know, medical procedures, in 30 days, I mean, you can just maybe start taking some hormones and maybe put on some lipstick, and that's about it.
2: He ain't even got a shadow of a boob.
0: Right, you ain't even got nothing.
2: And all the other girls do.
0: So 30 days prior to this meet, he was competing as a boy. Now he is, set, you know, because he probably got his ass kicked, didn't win. Today he's a member of the girls' team.
2: And he's right up on the front line, see him?
0: Yeah, yeah. Now watch. These group of girls, I love it. They all go arm to arm to see him, Gene? They're all joining arms. Hell yeah. That's what you need to do. But all of you. Because, you know, there was still about 20 of you that took off with him.
2: Are they all from one school?
0: Yeah.
2: Yeah.
0: Well, yeah.
2: More people to do it.
0: If I had a daughter now, you know, Lummi, you don't have a daughter, and Gene, you don't have a daughter either. You have some grandbabies, but you don't have a daughter. As a father, I would advise my daughter to do the same thing. I'm like, you know what? Nope. You can get up at the starting block. I want you to walk right off. Actually, I want you to be behind him and trip him. Right? I'd stick, trip him. Like, just give him a big trip. Yeah. I mean, you know, what are you going to get in trouble? No. Hell no. When we return, by the way, Gene, are you ready for 11th grade today?
2: What, do you think I practiced or something?
0: No, I'm just saying, are you ready for it? Because procedurally and format-wise, you know, we're not going to, they have to do three in a row, and it's just one and dones now. So, last week you were in 12th grade. If you would have passed it, you would have graduated high school, and this, quite frankly, this whole charade that we're doing would be over. This whole testing to see if we can get you out of high. Now, we've determined you did pass an 11th grade test 2 weeks ago to become a senior. Now, one of the things we've changed up to give you a better chance is it's now multiple choice.
2: A lot easier.
0: But it is multiple
2: choice. Still a loser, though.
0: But it is multiple choice with subject matter for, you know, most kids in 11th grade. So we will do that as well. Also, the Tupac Shakur killer got 40 years. We got that to handle, too. And is it because, Lummi, I don't know that they had really any forensic evidence. It was more of his bragging and the books that he wrote and the interviews that he did. You know, I don't know that they necessarily had any forensic evidence.
1: No, I don't think they did. No.
0: It was just his big mouth.
2: And where's he at?
0: Well, he's going to prison. He's going to prison. He was tried.
2: His own guys?
0: I think that there were testimony from people that he had told. He had written a book, Gene. He had gone on podcastings. He did several interviews.
2: About what he did?
0: About saying he did it. and he very well may have just been bragging, you know, boasting. Anybody can say you did something after it's done, right?
2: Yeah, well, I'm going to tell you something. There's a lot of people probably like Tupac in jail.
0: We're going
2: to get him.
0: Yeah. I would say that you're right. There's probably a lot of guys in prison that, you know, feel as if
2: Tupac got took out too early.
0: And if there's a hit on you in prison, you're done.
2: Yeah.
0: You're absolutely done.
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6: Man, I've been wearing out my Getta Box watching various shows.
7: Yes, I wouldn't know.
6: Yeah. We need to get you one of them, my friend. It's unbelievable. It's,
8: hey,
6: it's life-changing. It's a game-changer.
8: If somebody leaves a trailer at your house and you're supposed to take it home and you don't, and he leaves it there for weeks on end, and this is what happened. So, I got Andy Kopp's trailer at my house, and he's supposed to pick it up like 3 weeks ago.
6: Yeah, who? Andy Kopp. Yeah.
8: So,
6: didn't he inherit his dad's glass business?
8: Yeah.
6: Yeah, he's doing pretty good with it, I heard.
8: He does real good with it. He's a private detective, too, for an insurance company.
6: Good.
8: So,
6: hello, Andy.
8: And the trailer's at my yard. I said, Andy, come here, trailer. Oh, man, I'm up here hunting. I'll be back in a week, and I'm there, and I'm here. So, yesterday, my Sarah's son wanted to borrow a trailer, take his...
6: Let him borrow it.
8: No. He wants to borrow one of my trailers. I said, listen, go ahead. You know, you use my drive-on trailer. And so he rolls back there, and he... Coben hooks him up to Andy's trailer. Says, you might want to use this one because it's got the ramps that flip up and down, and it's got the winch, and I got here's the button for it.
6: Here's the deal. I can stop you in your tracks. Is... long as nothing happened to Andy's trailer,
8: he's got the trailer and he's not going to be getting back till Monday. Should I tell Andy?
6: No,
8: I just wait till Monday?
6: He's not going to. I'd just wait. I'd call him up on Tuesday when it's back on your property.
8: Tell him to come get his junk out of my yard.
6: Or be nice about it. Go, hey Andy, it's Gene Lasker. Listen, I know you're busy as hell. You got the glass company and everything, and I'm busy. I'm multimillionaire, and I got. But how about I just haul this thing over to your shop? I'm tired of looking at it. I'll just haul it over to your shop. Just save you a trip. Because at the end of the day, you kind of used it a little bit, right? And as long as it gets returned okay, maybe have Coben go out there and put it.
8: But Coben says, I said, Coben, you know that what my trailer goes, as long as it's been here, I figured it was yours. You just bought it.
6: Coben reasoning necessarily isn't out of bounds. So yeah. Here's the deal: nothing happens to the trailer, and then I would, you know, like maybe Sunday or Monday, have Coben just squirt it down with the hose.
8: Coben says, I washed it down, and matter of fact, I jacked it up and checked all the wheel bearings on it, and put a little bit of grease in every.
6: There you go.
8: Every one of the caps. He goes, the left rear one was loose, so we popped it off and readjusted it and greased it up, and so he's good to go.
6: There you go.
8: Lights are working.
6: There you go. So now you be the good guy, and you call Andy up on Monday.
8: Yeah, tune your bearings up for you.
6: Hey, Andy. Listen, I know you're busy, but let me just go ahead and haul this. I'm tired of looking at it, but two, let me just drop it off. I'll just take it over your place. You want it at the glass shop or you want it at your house? Which one? Then you get it out of there.
8: I looked over Coben.
6: Don't say a word. Don't
8: Coben, that ain't our trailer. Yeah, and he goes, it's been here long enough to be ours, Dad.
6: Don't worry about it. Lummy, thank you to the fine people of... our largest client and studio sponsor, Lick Energy.
8: Yes.
6: You can go to drinklick.com and literally have, man, we got restocked up yesterday.
8: Boy, woo. You did, didn't you?
6: We did.
8: Step over it to get in the door.
6: The Lick guy came in and got us all stocked up and brought me a personal Lick refrigerator, which is right behind me. I think on the wide shot, when we're going to the hot mic and go to commercials, I think you can see it. But thank you. Nothing's better than having a nice little personal refrigerator.
8: Yes.
6: You know, So thank you to the Lick Energy guys. Who's our contact over there?
0: Bing and Anthony.
6: The guy that was here yesterday.
0: That's Bing.
6: You know what, Lummy? I had to. Usually right after the show is when my colon blows kick in, and I got to go over to the house and lay some, you know, drop some boys off to the pool, and it's usually quite violent because I've held the hounds at bay for 4 or 5 hours during the program. I should have gone out there and spent some time with him, but I had to go to the, I was ready to poop my pants.
0: Yeah, I could tell that you were not in a mindset to meet someone. You were ready to go poop.
6: Please tell him I am so sorry for not... I thought maybe he'd still be here when, because I take like 15 minutes. My poops are like 15, and because I mess around on my phone a little bit and what have you. And so I got back out of here, and I asked Greg, and he's like, no, he's gone. So anyway, thank you for the fridge. Is that Bing?
0: Yeah, Bing.
6: Thank you, Bing, and thank you for the restock. Appreciate you so much. 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
0: Yeah, they just picked up Circle K nationwide.
6: Did they?
0: Yes.
6: Oh, that's great.
0: So he was telling me once they get the restocking in January.
6: Oh, that is so great.
0: So, and right now you can get them in 7-Elevens, but soon, a couple months, you'll get them in all Circle K's.
6: Perfect. Well, when that happens, let's make sure we do a push.
0: We'll do.
6: So, listen, I got a couple different situations I want to talk to Gene about. One of which is he just traveled to Detroit with a customer of his to a place that specifically manufactures replica coupes.
8: Yep.
6: For high
8: boys. 29 to 34.
6: From high boys, you know, to full fendered.
8: Yep.
6: You know, they'll put the motor in there. You can buy a roller. You can buy
8: the whole complete car.
6: You can buy a complete car that's completely done, upholstery, drive. I mean, everything. You can go. You can buy from as little as just a roller, which is the frame and the body.
8: This place has 5 acres under AC, 5 acre building.
6: And so Gene went up there with a client. And is it literally like, you know, going to the Ford dealership and ordering your truck? Like, is it like that? Like where you go in and put an order
8: it's
6: in? Like,
8: but you walk in and you start dealing with these guys and then, you know, you start walking around and it's just a complete gigantic fab shop. You know, they make all the fenders and all the door panels over here. They do all the motor work over here. They do all the frames over here. And then all the pallets of where
6: they
8: the
6: parts probably are. And they probably do their own powder coating.
8: They don't do any powder coating and they don't do any painting. It's the only thing they do not do.
6: So they sub that out.
8: They sub that out.
6: Okay. And you know, the thing about it is that takes up a lot of room and it's very much, you know, to keep a really good powder coater and painter
8: this guy
6: paid and on staff and they don't.
8: Well, it's the EPA, here's the deal. Man, because you got chemicals and you got powder.
6: But here's the other deal. If a guy is a unbelievable painter like Adam from Fenderworks.
8: Yeah.
6: He's like, why do I want to work for this dude and make, $1,500 a
8: week? Do it myself.
6: Yeah. When I can open up my own spot and my painting, you know, is going to be just as good over there as it is there if I got the right equipment and make $3,000 a week.
8: So this guy has.
6: Be my own boss.
8: He's got a museum. He's got a big building.
6: What's this place called? Can we pull it up online?
8: Yeah, it's called American Speed 33.
6: Okay.
0: Speed 33.
8: American Speed 33.
6: And so you drove. I got it. So you drove. No, you flew.
8: Yeah, we flew there.
6: You and your guy.
8: Yeah.
6: Right?
8: And then we got what?
6: Now, is he a friend of yours that you're helping ordering a deuce?
8: Yeah, Mike and Cannon. He's spending $150,000 minimum on this car.
6: Well, so listen to this, Lummy. Just a base body package, which I'm assuming is just these two pieces.
8: Yeah.
6: That's $35,500.
8: Yeah.
6: And then you can, you know.
8: You buy the cluster, you buy the
6: front end belt, grill.
8: That's $2,500 for that
0: so
8: grill.
0: So is this kind of what your dad does too?
6: No. This is all replica stuff.
8: Oh, yeah. Okay.
6: You know, but my dad doesn't like my
8: $250 for that door handle.
6: My dad, it would be $500 if it was new old stock. My dad doesn't frown on these guys. Anybody that wants to get into the hot rod and vintage Ford 34, 32, 33, 29, 30, he's all for it. So, you know, now is it?
8: Look at that.
6: Yeah, is that what it's going to look like?
8: No, he's getting a roadster. He's getting the convertible. They'll like back up a little bit and you'll see it on the top left right there, that gold one. That's
6: right
8: what he's getting. Now, let me tell you something. So behind the back window, the panel, you press down on it and then take your weight off of it and it pops up and then you fold it back and you fold the bottom of the top up and then you fold the top of the top back and it fills in the hole and you shut it. It's gone. It's so cool. I mean, these guys are just unbelievable.
0: Can someone like me fit in a car like that?
8: Yeah. That's why we went there mainly, Lummy, is because Mike's 6'3". So Mike wanted to make sure he fit in the car. Now, they take the floorboard, Bubba, and that's level, and then they box it off and put it down 2 inches where your feet go.
9: Right.
8: The 2 inches of drop of it. Straightens your knees and puts your heels down, and so your pedals are right there, and it was amazing. The doors are 4 inches longer than a stock door, and the frame is 2 inches longer on the front than a stock one, and 2 inches longer on the back. See how the back goes? It peaks out more.
9: Yeah.
8: The belly pan underneath there was extra. You know, they mount them with a 9-inch Ford or a Corvette rear end or a Franklin or Winners quick changes are in them. They're just so cool. I mean, you can get them with A-frames or you can get them with the wishbones on the front. But the dude, meeting the dude, he's like 84 years old, and that's the owner of it. And so me and him kind of hit it off because, you know, I was being funny with the guy. And so he brings me over to his museum, and he shows me this coupe with no roof on it, nothing, and it don't even have a top, don't even have windows on the sides. And then he goes, "Yeah, this is my first one." And so I was 17 years old when I had this. I said, "That's your car at 17?" "Yep." It was just a 4-cylinder. Then I met my wife, and then we used it, and then I got me to V8 in it finally, and then I had kids. And when I had my second kid, he built the rumble seat in the back. And the battery's in the middle, and the kids' feet's on both sides of that. So when I had my third kid, well, I had to park that, and I built this one over here.
9: Look at my dad. This is my dad's shop. This is my dad's shop.
8: Replica gas station.
9: And that's my dad. It's my dad.
8: I'd have never left home.
9: Acting like a parking attendant. But my dad has all these. By the way, these are not
8: a parking attendant. He's a gas man.
9: These are not replica gas pumps. These are
8: the real ones?
9: These are the real. Like this is like a 1925.
8: They're $7,000-$8,000.
9: Oh, they're $38,000. And this is his garage with all these vintage. These are not replica signs. This is not. He went to an old school Shell gas station and got this and bought this overhang and restored it. So this isn't his Lincoln Zephyr.
8: So this is in his backyard.
9: That's his garage. That is okay. That would be the equivalent. Okay, I live over there, right?
8: Yeah.
9: This, where our studios are, would be equivalent to my dad's garage.
8: Wow.
9: And my dad's garage, this is the outside of it, and then this is the garage part. It's a 3-bay garage. You can't quite, you know, you can't quite see it.
8: So the friends I come by and oh, on certain times just to see it?
9: Well, I wish I could find a picture of my dad's, of the inside of his garage, but I can't seem to get on it. Here now, so here's what my dad did. My dad, you know, is an engine expert, so my dad took a V6. Well, here it is, and it's in the National Museum of I don't know where. Here it is, the Museum of, here, this is where it is. It's in the Museum of American Speed, and I think this is in Wichita or something. It's one of the biggest museums of race cars and stuff. And my dad, this V860 Hemi was built by Bud Meyer and Doug Klim. It features a 1966 Simca Hemi heads from Brazil, forged pistons, and a special Iski 3/4 cam.
8: Escuderian,
9: the
8: yeah.
9: Overhead valve was an option. My dad built this V8 with the hemisphere heads. My that's what, and then that's the Eddie Meyer Hollywood intake. That's what you should put on your. That's what my dad does to his 32 Fords.
8: Oh wow!
9: And so I wish I could find a picture of my dad's collection, Gene, because I don't know that you've ever seen it. Now that you've been up to this place. You know, like my dad does
8: it's all pressed out with a machine. They press all the edges. And
9: so did your guy order one?
8: Yep.
9: And now did he order all in, or is it
8: we're gonna put it together. He ordered the complete body done, And well, no, not completely done because no interior. We're going to do the interior.
9: Well, you got an interior hookup. Well, or at least
8: a lot of this interior you buy, it's got panels, and you just cover the panel. So it's not going to be hard to do. But the cluster for the dash, he didn't like that. He wants it old school with just a gauge and not a trim around it right into the dash. So we're going to do that ourselves. He's going to wire it himself. He likes wiring. So we're going to wire the whole car ourselves and install the motor transmission ourselves, and then put it all back together ourselves because it's going to come not powder coated with the front end and the rear end in it. And then, the rear end won't be in it, but the front end will be mounted to it and then taken back off and boxed up. And then we got to powder coat everything and paint it and then assemble the whole car.
9: Now, when will
8: we? It'd be 2 weeks after Christmas. We should have everything.
9: Like as far as all the pieces to start putting it together.
8: They said they'll ship it. I said we ain't shipping nothing. I'm gonna drive up there on my trailer and get it all.
9: And then the other thing I got before I go to words is that. And Lasker, I don't want to. I'm trying to look up my dad's car collection.
0: I'm trying to find it too.
9: My dad's car collection, and it's not really easy. You know, he kind of lays under the radar a little bit. This is a picture, somewhat of his Phaeton. This is his 32. This is his 32 Phaeton right here. That's his 32 Phaeton, and I'm trying to find pictures of his B400, but. Yeah, he's got quite an extensive collection. I think he's got a 3-window coupe, Gene, a 5-window coupe, a B400 convertible sedan, a Phaeton, and 2 Roadster Highboys. Yeah, that's what Doug Klim has. So anyway, Gene, let's not get too far down the path as to what you and I had a problem with, but Lasker and I had a problem, and I this is the first that we've been on the air since him and I had a problem. And so we had a pretty big...
8: You got the problem.
9: Well, just stop. Just dance with me, okay, bud?
8: Okay.
9: Because I'm really, really paying respects to how much both of us have matured and deal with potential drama and issues when we don't agree and we butt heads. We used to be dicks to each other, and we both would bristle up and tell the other one to go F yourself and go 3-4 years without talking and over something stupid.
8: Right.
9: At something in the overall, you know, scheme of things of
8: health,
9: happiness, your family, making a living, you know, in the overall scheme of what really is important in life, it doesn't mean nothing. Like what we're arguing about is really quite insignificant. Uh-huh. As long as you got your grandbaby's healthy, your son is doing well, your marriage and your wife is doing well, your business is doing well, you got great friends, there's nothing else to argue about. So Gene and I start down this path. I text him something pretty bad. Really, really bad. I mean, I dropped a couple F-bombs and everything. And Gene doesn't respond.
0: Oh boy.
9: So I go a day. And he doesn't get back to me. So then I text back and said, are you not going to respond? So then he calls me. And he goes, I'm going to respond over the phone. And then he starts. And I mean, he starts like a mother effer. And then I started like a mother effer and started laying down some analogies and examples as to if I turn this situation around on him, how he would be uncomfortable and not real happy and in the same situation as I am. And then I said, Gene, we both need to take a step back and realize how much we care for each other. And this is not a big deal. I think we should just drop it. I apologize for my part of it. You can apologize for your part. I'm sorry. And for the first time, I actually got like a logical Gene where he goes, you know what? I actually can understand where you're coming from. I really can. Now that you put it that way, I understand. And I'm sorry. And I said, you know what, buddy? I'm sorry. And
8: you really explained yourself instead of just saying stuff.
9: Well,
8: and then when you explained it the way you explained it, you know what you said to me.
9: Yeah.
8: And I don't want,
9: So, but here's the deal. I'm proud of both of us and how we handled it. because that is the sort of thing that we used to fight and take extended periods of time away from each other when all somebody needed to do was be the bigger be the bigger man and just stop it. Like, right. You know, say, listen, both of us need to shut up and take a step back. And I was just so proud of both of us because in the past those type of arguments led to long periods of time of us not talking and saying bad things about each other and
8: like right in the middle of it I was going, man, I'm gonna get to sleep in Wednesday.
9: And you know what? I told Erica that's exactly what you're gonna do. I go, I tell you right now, he's gonna quit and sleep in. I said, but I'll tell you right now, because before I called you, Gene, or before you called me, I was telling Erica, listen, me and Gene we're not doing good right now. She's like, what do you mean? I'm like, well, he did this, and this. She's like, oh, my God.
8: We really was fine.
9: And so I go, here's what's going to happen. He's going to quit, and I really need him. He's really an important part of the show, and I'm going to have to tell him that I'm sorry. And then I go, here's the thing. But he, as much as he hates getting up, he actually loves the show.
8: Yeah.
9: So I said, all I got to do is call Sarah and talk.
8: You get your ass
9: over. No. I would have presented, you know,
8: you had all this thinking over there.
9: But hold on, Gene. You know the analogy that I gave you, right?
8: Yeah.
9: And that really kind of made you think.
8: No, that put me right in perspective.
9: Well, I was prepared to tell that to Sarah.
8: Oh.
9: And she would have just absolutely said, oh, my God, Bubba, I get it.
8: Like, no, she would have got it.
9: Oh, yeah. And so I had you flanked, bitch, even though I didn't have to blow my Sarah
8: you
9: insurance
8: didn't
9: card.
8: Her, though, man, because I was
9: I was just going to call Sarah. And she's the kindest, so I was like, Sarah, first of all.
8: But truthfully, the whole, everything in a nutshell, I was on your side.
9: No, of course you were. And okay. I appreciate that. But there's a time to be on my side and there's a time to shut up.
8: I know.
9: And you know, unfortunately in life, both of not shutting ups have bit you and I squarely in the ass. Not only with each other, but in life on other situations as well. And so I was going to respectfully call Sarah and say, Sarah, listen, I'm not trying to be disrespectful and Gene can go behind us because she's all about respect. She's all about like not being disrespectful to her king.
8: Yeah.
9: So I was going to say, first of all, I'm not calling you to go behind Gene's back. I'm calling you to try to speak some sense into him because I feel as if the roles were reversed, it would be a big problem. And you know, listen, we're very protective over various situations, and I need your help to help me get him to understand.
8: You gotta dog me from behind, Lummy.
9: Yeah, I had a flank.
0: You knew who to call.
9: Oh yeah, I was ready to call her. And she would have handled it. I'll tell you that right now.
8: I never told her nothing about nothing.
9: I know. But had you told her about what we just fought about?
8: Uh-uh.
9: Oh no. It wouldn't be good for you.
8: I never told her.
9: She would put that Thomas Eugene, Thomas Francis Eugene Lasker III. She'd put that in there, I promise you.
8: I'll get one of them in a little while.
9: Thomas Eugene Lasker Jr.
0: So are you going to have to explain it to her now, Gene, when you get home?
9: She's going to have to.
8: She'll want to know.
10: Let me tell you, this is what me and Bubba fought about. But listen, let me just tell you something, Sarah, before you get mad at me. We worked it out. I said I was sorry. He said he was sorry. Nothing to look at here. Okay?
8: Nothing to look at.
10: Nothing to see or do here.
9: Anyway, Gene, I wanted to thank both of us for being, because we both were like, listen, let's burn a timeout. Let's talk civilly to each other. Because we both started raising our voices.
8: Yeah, you went straight to $9,000 quickly.
9: I went. Listen, let's burn a timeout. Let's talk civilly to each other because we both started raising our voices.
8: Yeah, you went straight to $9,000 quickly.
9: I went. I was hitting the chip within 5 seconds.
8: Oh, yeah. So I had to buff him on the chip.
9: Yeah, you know,
8: right out of
10: the box. Bubba may have a 9,000, but I got an 11.5 chip in my V6 that you can turn a little tighter.
8: Right out of the box.
9: Yeah. God, I wish I could find my
8: dad. It's always fun being able to yell at the boss.
9: I wish I could find my dad's car collection.
0: Yeah, the one picture that from the Costco collection they like took down.
9: Yeah, really. If I could sign into my Facebook, I could look at it, but I can't sign in on my Facebook on this particular computer because I don't know my password.
0: Oh.
9: Yeah. Maybe I'll go to my Facebook on my phone and I could email me those pictures and then I could possibly show Gene that way. Maybe do that.
0: Yeah, it might be easy.
9: Because, man, Gene, I wish you could see my dad's car collection. Man, you might be
8: the only guy. I can imagine you might be the only guy. By looking at the Shell pumps.
9: Now, listen to this.
8: I'm already freaking out that I'm already thinking to myself, how can I turn my place into a gas station, too?
9: Well, and here's the thing about Doug Klim. He does all of his own body work and all of his own painting.
8: Yeah, see, I'm not that guy.
9: In his B400, he has 17 coats of lacquer thinner. And you had to water sand between after every coat. You had to water sand.
8: I can work on everything, but...

0: You know, I'm not a body man. I mean, I'm sure I could try it.
1: No, you're not a body guy.
0: No.
1: Adam from Fenderworks is a body guy.
0: Yeah.
1: Adam from Fenderworks does our body work. When we return, we'll get into the Tupac stuff. We'll also get into the latest from the Krista Pike, the chick that they tried to execute in Tennessee. She's up and walking and back in the prison. How can you? This bitch is a freak of nature, right?
2: Yes.
1: I mean, she went from being on a ventilator, completely retarded, Terry Schiavo, she wasn't even caught. She was in a coma. She was like in a coma.
2: She hulked up and got up.
1: And now she's walking and she's back at the pen.
0: Well, she only had a little bit of poison in her. That's it.
1: I know. I think she had quite a bit in there.
2: Didn't they say they tried to seven different needles?
1: Yeah, seven different needles, Gene. Wow. And the bitch wouldn't go. That shows you how evil she is. I say try again. Like, that doesn't give me... Because you skirted death on a technicality because you had a horrible...
0: You should be let loose.
1: Because you had a horrible phlebotomist. You're saying she should be let loose?
0: Yeah, she beat life. She beat death.
3: No.
1: Hey, listen, listen, Morton. Let her go. She beat death.
0: It'd be like going on a firing squad and they missed you in a bullet.
1: Well, they're going to try again. Doesn't make the fact that you killed a teenage girl, your boyfriend raped her, you killed her by the river, and then you cut her up, you carved a pentagram into her chest, and then you carved her up.
0: Can't even hope for a wild card on death, huh?
1: After she killed her and her boyfriend killed the 18 or 19-year-old girl, I think he raped her, and then she actually kept a part of, I think, the part of the person's skull as a memento.
0: Oh, nice little charm.
1: Yeah. That crazy bitch. All that, along with Tupac's killer.
0: He's done, man.
1: He's 40 years, and I think he's about 50 or 60.
0: Boy, he goes in that jail.
1: He's going to get shanked. He's going to get shanked. Yeah, he's dead.
4: It's not what you think.
5: What?
6: Since when?
4: Actually, it's much less.
5: Much less.

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0: to the Deadly Intentions podcast. Pete and I, a new one will be released tomorrow at 10 a.m. And I think it's what is tomorrow? The Israeli? No. It is the one of the cartels. I think it's the Israeli cartel.
1: Yes,
0: it's the Israeli cartel.
1: The Israeli underworld.
0: Yeah, the Israeli underworld, and with Pete Rossini. And then I think he sent me notes for we took this week off. We'll tape next week. I think we have one in the can. No, we don't have one in the can.
1: We do not have one in the can.
0: Oh man,
1: that's why I was surprised you took off.
0: This week. Phew. Maybe we have to take a week off.
1: Oh,
0: I think we might tape two on Tuesday, which will be me. I'll be in here till 5 o'clock.
1: Oh, perfect.
0: No, it's not perfect.
1: I'm just saying for having one in the hopper then.

0: Fortunately, I've never been faced with that type of medical crisis, so we can't really understand how tough she is, and we aren't. But I have, you know, my stepfather, who passed away, and we had to pull the plug on him, and then Erica's mother. So I have seen people that are on ventilators, and it usually is not good. When they vent you, it's usually not good. I don't know what the statistics are of those that pull the nose up and end up being fully functional, where you're on a vent and on life support on Monday, and Wednesday you're walking the halls of the hospital. Like, I've never even seen such a thing. Usually a vent is a kiss of death. Usually when they vent somebody, it's not good. I don't know what the statistics are, but I've never experienced anything good once they put you on a vent. This bitch was on a vent, and then 3 days later, she's walking around talking. What happened? She's so healthy that they shipped her back to prison.
1: Back here in the U.S., Krista Pike was released from the hospital.
0: Now, does she roll around prison as like a rock star, you think? Or do she roll around prison and the bitches are like, she deserved to die, but there was a technicality. I think she almost rolls around like a rock star.
2: Yeah, she rolls around like a rock star.
0: Yeah.
1: Now back in prison after that botched execution. At one point, she was on a ventilator and her attorneys did not expect her to survive.
0: Yeah. I mean, exactly what I said.
1: ABC's Perry Russum joins us now. So, Perry, what happens now?
3: Lindsay, Krista Pike is back in prison after being released from the hospital. Her lawyers say she will continue to receive medical care after that botched execution on September 30th.
0: And you know they're going to, you know, she and her attorneys are going to milk out that I need medical care forever, because I think when you're in the medical portion of prison, it's not nearly, it's not nearly as bad as the being in a cell. I mean, I think you're laying there in bed, and they bring your meals to you, and like I think you got a TV right there, and you got 24-hour care. I think it's like just being in like a regular hospital, except you know the front doors are locked. So I don't think it's the same as in that cold ass cell. You know, I think it's way better. So you know she's gonna probably try to be in the med ward as long as she can. I would.
3: Her legal team is now asking the governor of Tennessee to commute her death sentence and change it to life in prison without parole. No decision has been made on that just yet. There is an investigation happening right now to figure out how she survived.
0: I don't know. In all the years we've been around, guys, I don't know that we've ever covered anything like this. I don't know that, you know, we always cover when somebody's getting condemned, and we do believe in the death penalty here on this program. So when somebody gets sentenced to death, we cover it. Yeah, such and such died this morning at 9:00. I don't know that we've ever covered a botch. Like, hey, such and such is supposed to die at 9.
4: When's the last time a botch has happened?
0: Well,
2: this year.
0: This year, but it was with a guy in Tennessee. Listen to this, Gene. It was the same phlebotomist that botched hers.
4: Fired.
0: Yeah, but no, because you know why? They can't find anybody that wants to do it.
5: I'll do it.
0: Well,
2: it's
3: two doses.
0: I know a mean bitch I knew that we could call that would do it. I know a phlebotomist that's mean as a snake and would do it. And you know who I'm talking about. She'd have no problem. Your ex. She was a phlebotomist and she was mean as a snake, right?
4: Yeah.
0: If somebody called her up and said, hey, Christine, we'll give you $5,000 to fly up to Tennessee just to run this pick line.
4: She's an IV person, too. Yeah, she can pick right in there.
0: Gene,
4: I'll find that vein.
0: She used to make $125 an hour to be on call for anybody that needed a baby, an IV ran on a baby, because most phlebotomists cannot hit a baby vein. This snake could find it right away. Man, she was mean.
4: Yeah.
0: Mean, completely opposite of what you got now.
4: Yeah.
0: I don't know that Sarah's kind-hearted. I don't know that she could ever really raise her voice and cause the problems that Christine did. Christine would kill us if she could. She did put a half a pound. She did put a half a bag of kibbles and bits down Gene's sprint car injectors.
4: That killed $30,000.
3: This of a lethal injection. According to court records, at least 7 needles were used to gain IV access, with one bent in a 90-degree angle.
0: You know, I think Dan said it best. They should put a pick line in. You know, like Dan said, a pick line takes like 10 minutes, 15 minutes?
2: Yeah.
0: So they got you strapped down there. And then they run a pick line in your chest, you know, to your main plumbing there. Dan said a surgeon can do that in, you know, 10 to 15 minutes. And the person can't, you know, the person, you're strapped down on the gurney there, so you can't rip it out or nothing. And you're

0: you're pre-piped in, and then they put the TT99 juice right there in the pick line, right? There's no hitting any veins or blowing through any veins or anything like that.
1: When it was removed, the governor's ordered an independent review, and all executions in the state have been suspended for the rest of the year.
0: You're right, Robert. Robert Jr., they run pick lines for chemotherapy, you know, so that they don't have to continue to stick you. They just run a pick line, and it's far more efficient. Otherwise, your veins would just be, you know. I think every time you get something done intravenously, it causes a little bit of scarring on your vein. So if you're doing a lot of volume into your veins via chemotherapy or something like that, they'll just run a pick line.
1: Pike was sentenced to death for killing a 19-year-old back in 1995, Lindsay.
2: Harry.
0: 1995, she killed a, what'd she say, 19-year-old?
3: Yeah. What was the deal?
4: To allow me to live out the rest of my natural life inside of their penal facilities.
5: Breaking news, Krista Pike has regained consciousness and is now speaking. Here is the full statement from her attorney. Against all odds, Krista Pike is conscious, speaking, and continues to receive critical medical care. Despite the severe damage she endured to her arms, she is still handcuffed and shackled to her bed. Her recovery is medically...
0: Now that's her.
6: That's not her.
7: She ain't doing good.
0: That's not her.
6: That's not her. None of these are her.
0: Oh,
6: they have not showed any video of her.
0: So this is just all B-roll
7: this
0: of somebody else.
7: Happening to her.
0: So they got the story, and then they're using AI B-roll to try to fill in and bamboozle that it's her. But realistically, Gene, allow me, I think that there's not been any footage of her.
6: No, all they have is her sending a text message from prison that said, "I'm back in prison."
0: Well, here's the deal. I mean, that could be speak to you. You could also do that talk to text,
6: yeah,
0: too, right?
6: Exactly.
0: I mean, so you don't know. We really don't know.
6: No.
0: But I got to think if they put her back to prison, that she's not Terry Schiavo'd or fully vegetated.
7: No, she can't be.
8: 40 years to life in prison. That's how much time the man convicted.
0: And listen, this guy, you dumbass, you Keith D, Dwayne Keith D Davis, your own ego, your own ego and your mouth, your braggadocious, trying to establish street cred, trying to sell some books, got your ass the rest of your natural life in prison, because I don't know necessarily that they have any forensic evidence of you actually doing it. Meaning, I don't think your prints were on the. I don't think they ever recovered the gun.
6: No, I don't think so.
0: Yeah, they. You know, obviously your prints probably weren't on the bullets. And so just all of your bragging and your recollection and writing your books of just where you were, who pulled the trigger, how it all went down. Had you kept your mouth shut, nobody would ever know. Nobody would ever know.
7: How does that make you guilty, though?
0: Well, I don't know. We'll see.
8: 40 years to life in prison. That's how much time the man convicted of orchestrating the murder of rap icon Tupac Shakur.
0: Now, let me, this was just a sentencing phase. A jury had to find him guilty, correct?
6: Yes.
0: Yeah, so Gene, a jury already found him guilty for, you know.
7: What an idiot.
8: Will spend behind bars. Dwayne Keefe D. Davis was convicted of first-degree murder back in August. Tupac was gunned.
0: First degree?
8: Down in Vegas over 30 years ago. He was shot multiple times and died 6 days later. Davis is the only person ever to be charged in his death. I want to bring in CBS News legal reporter Katrina Kaufman. Who's
0: maybe Katrina Kaufman can break this down for us as to how he got it.
8: Following this hearing and this case, and she joins me now. Katrina, who did we hear from in court today?
9: We heard from two of Tupac Shakur's siblings, his sister and his brother. And his sister was really emotional when she was giving this victim impact statement to the judge. And she also talked about a more personal side of Tupac Shakur. She said that her brother was born a legend and an icon, and that their mother raised him to be a human rights activist. She described how from a very young age, 9 years old, she said he was the protector of their...
0: All right. I mean, I appreciate what Tupac's family is mourning, and finally justice potentially might be done for the person that potentially killed this. But I'm more interested in the information they used to convict the guy.
6: So how it was he was at
0: Biggie. I'm going to throw it over to Lummy Live. Lummy Live's going to give us the details. LAPD, Lummy on the streets.
6: LAPD opened up the Biggie Smalls case. He was at a party so they brought him in. He said he had no knowledge of Biggie's death, but he did have information on Tupac's murder. He said
0: All right, so hold on. Let me see if I get this straight. So LAPD opened up an investigation on notorious B.I.G. Christopher Wallace, Biggie Smalls.
6: Yes.
0: Because he was gunned down in L.A. And so they opened up a cold case file on that. And they were asking this guy questions about Biggie Smalls. And he said, I don't know anything about Biggie Smalls, but I can tell you about Tupac.
6: And he said, and I guess it was a proffer session?
0: Proffer. That usually means something to the do where they're going to make a deal where, you know, if you give us the information, you potentially could be immune from prosecution, so I'm assuming.
6: Yes, that's... Yeah,
0: I could be wrong on that.
6: Where information exchange could not be used against them. And he said he sang like a canary because he was promised that he would not be prosecuted.
0: Well, here's the deal.
7: How did he get prosecuted?
0: Well, here's the deal. That's what I'm thinking. I'm not a lawyer. But I know enough of them.
6: He said the LAPD became no after Davis began making public statements.
0: Well, here's the deal, Gene. The reason why, okay, so they offer you a proffer for the case that they're talking to you about, which is the Biggie Smalls, right?
7: Oh, okay.
0: But they didn't offer you a deal on any other case. They offered you a deal on Biggie Smalls. So you start singing like a canary, and you're never going to get charged for the Biggie Smalls because they've already made a deal with you. But in talking about what you know about Biggie Smalls, you start running into something else. That'd be like if the cops came to you and say, Lasker, you and a buddy, well, you were seen on tape robbing a 7-Eleven, but you were just a getaway driver. So here's the deal. If you tell us everything you know, well, first of all, you would never flip on a guy because you're not a snitch, but let's just say you were. If you tell us everything you know about the guy that robbed the 7-Eleven, we'll completely give you, you know, immunity. And as you're telling that, we did that 7-Eleven, but that was just after we did the Wawa. And so they're like, okay, Gene, you know what? We'll cut you a deal on the 7-Eleven, but the Wawa's in Playboy.
7: Yeah.
0: And so I'm assuming that's what happened.
6: Yeah, and then he went out and wrote his book, and then LAPD read the book and started investigating it and then arrested him.
9: Family. He was taking care of everyone. And at the age of 25, he had just turned 25 when he was killed, how he was already paying the bills for 17 different families. Let's take a listen to what she had to say.
0: Hold on. Tupac was paying the bills for 17 families?
7: He had kids in every one?
0: I don't know.
7: Well, I thought Diddy had something to do with it.
0: Well, maybe. And Mercer, if I'm wrong again, I told you I'm not an attorney. If you have a better insight as to how this went down, please just to type it out there and let us know. I was only speculating and guessing. I made sure I framed it by saying I'm not an attorney, but if you're offered a proffer for your testimony for Biggie Smalls and you give them information with regards to another murder that's not Biggie Smalls, I'm assuming that you bought immunity for Biggie Smalls but not Tupac, and that's how they got you. If I'm wrong, then by all means, don't be adversarial about it. Work with me. Dance here.
6: It says how Las Vegas police later explained that Davis's deal with the LAPD had become null after Davis began making more public statements about Tupac's murder in media interviews, including writing his book.
0: Again, not Biggie Smalls. Tupac.
6: Yeah.
0: So how'd he keep his mouth? You know, what he told the cops about Biggie Smalls, I don't think was prosecutable or in play. But when you start running your mouth about something else, then they can't offer you immunity on that.
7: Bragging rights bit him.
0: He was given a proffer in that proffer. Last one day, you can't go around spewing your... Yeah, I'm just saying. He was given a proffer about the Biggie Smalls stuff, and he starts blabbing his mouth and writing books and things like that about something outside of Biggie Smalls, and that's Tupac.
2: He has put his life on the line many times to protect others. He dedicated his career to the advancement of his people.
0: Mad Mike says that Diddy put the word out on the Southside Crips, a bounty of $250,000 for Tupac and or Suge Knight. Suge and Death Row were something bloods, so Southside Crips were protected for B. Diddy and Bad Boy, whatever that all means.
2: He was gentle and kind to women and children.
0: Listen, by all accounts, I've heard nothing but great things about Tupac. I've heard that he was a great guy, that he was a family man as much as you can be and be a gangster, that he did support a lot of people, that he was literally at the studio, you know, 3-4 times a week, you know, not a lazy person by all means, continually working. And, you know, he was murdered. He was absolutely murdered. And it was a West Coast, East Coast, hard telling who really did it gimmick.
2: He fed anyone he knew that didn't have. He was truly my shining star, my shining prince. I believe.
0: All right, let's go.
9: His family. So she spoke about how this had such a deep emotional and mental impact on his family, but also how a generation lost this person. Something else she said is that people ask her what she thinks Tupac Shakur would have been doing today. And she talked about what.
0: Smoking weed, making rap songs with about 10 kids. That's what I'm thinking.
6: Yeah, most likely.
7: Pants hanging.
9: Artist.
0: Rich.
9: This poet, orator he was. She said that she felt like he would have.
0: Can you give us like the judge laying down the 40? Like this is like, I feel like this is like a Discovery Channel.
9: What's important about this case.
0: Like this is a Hallmark tribute to Tupac.
9: Is there's no forensic evidence here. They don't have the really harsh words that to adopt. One of the young people in his group. Mm-hmm. The judge also had really.
0: Here we go. This is what I want to hear.
9: Really harsh words for Dwayne Davis. And what's important about this case is there's no forensic evidence here. They don't have the car from when the shooting took place. They don't have the gun. The three other people that were in the car with Dwayne.
0: Man, think about this. They put this guy, they put him away for 40 years and they don't have the car. They don't have any ballistics. And they don't have the gun. And this guy ran his mouth so much and bragged about it so extensively that they were able to get first-degree murder for this guy and basically like the remaining of his life in prison just because he gave them that much intel and that much many details to this horrific situation while not having a murder weapon and not having the vehicle. That means this guy was blabbing his mouth so bad that he couldn't even get it out. Like, you couldn't even say, oh, I was just kidding about that.
6: Chief Deputy District Attorney in Clark County said, had he decided to never write the book, he probably would have never been prosecuted.
0: Right.
9: They have all.
0: And you know what? Here's the deal. Like, how much did he really. Books are not that big of moneymakers now. You got to take that book and turn it into a documentary. That's where you make your money. Nobody's bought. I mean, people do buy books. People do, but not at the near the rate that they used to. You're like, you know, why should I read the book when Netflix will have it in 6 months? Have it as a documentary, right?
6: Yeah,
0: I hate reading.
9: All since died, so we actually still don't even know exactly who pulled the trigger. But what they determined was that Dwayne Davis is the one who orchestrated this. And what the judge said to him,
0: I wonder if he could. This is potentially could be an appealable type situation where, you know, they don't even have who pulled the trigger. So would this guy just be considered like an accessory?
6: Well, I think in his book, he said how he planned it and his nephew's the one who pulled the trigger. His nephew's dead.
0: Right. I think the woman just said that he was sentenced mostly to orchestrating it, right?
9: Yeah. And I'll just read it. She said that she has heard him say over the years, because he wrote books, he gave interviews telling the story of what happened that night. He told the story to law enforcement. And she said that he said he was a changed man. He'd moved out of Compton. He was a grandfather. And she said, I'm here to tell you that's not how this works. You don't get to take a man from his family. You don't get to take him from his life with his whole future before him, especially when that man is Tupac Shakur. She said that the world never forgot about Tupac and Las Vegas never forgot about Tupac. And 3 decades later, there was justice today when she gave him that sentence.
0: I mean, run your mouth. Run your mouth. Write a book. Run your mouth and write a book and lose your freedom for the rest of your life, you dumbass. Everybody's making such a huge deal. Shane Gillis was on Saturday Night Live Saturday night, and he was the, you know, like the star and, you know, goes out and does the monologue and then involves, like they do 5, 6, 7 skits involving Shane Gillis and what have you. And his monologue has now really caught some people's attention. And God forbid that you're allowed to say something very inappropriate in comedy. because that genuinely has been like the last frontier of being able to be inappropriate. But it seems as though in the pussification, God forbid I use the word woke, and the wokeness of today's society, that you can't even be just flat out obscene and obnoxious in comedy. It used to be comedians could say anything. They could say anything because it was a comedian. You know, Eddie Murphy Red Fox and, you know,
7: Skelton.
0: And just
7: all of them crazies. You know,
0: George Carlin. And if you're a comedian, you're on stage and you're in a comedic type setting, you could virtually say anything. And they didn't hold it against you. And if you did a joke about chicks that go to the gym now, and listen, we all go to Planet Fitness and 24-hour fitness and things like that, but we see videos and stuff as to how these girls now dress at the gym.
6: I went to the gym and they dress exactly like that.
0: And they look like a bunch of, I don't know. I have no problem with sluts, and I have no problem and I have no problem with whores. I think that you need a certain amount of that to just, you know, in various communities, just to keep the ecosystem of life healthy, if you will. That's some loose chicks that are wearing some skimpy stuff at the gym. I ain't got a problem with it. Is it a little bit whorish? Yeah. But I'm Shane Gillis, and I'm doing the opening monologue for Saturday Night Live. And if I want to say that chicks that go to the gym nowadays look like a bunch of whores, I should be able to say it. I'm not talking to a kindergarten graduation class. I'm not talking to, you know, impressionable children. I'm not talking even to high schoolers or anybody. I'm talking to, you know, it's 11:30, you know, Saturday night. My audience, the Saturday Night Live audience, is probably, you know, 18 to 49 adults. I don't know of any kids that watch Saturday Night Live. And any kids that do aren't being parented correctly, because your parents should be like, you can't watch that. And so The View, of course, these bitches, they are all about, oh my God, you can't. Sarah Haynes claims that Shane Gillis's jokes lead to rape like Cornell. Yeah. As we talk about this Cornell 7, I'm not saying a joke makes an assault, but it does make it easier to look at another human as an object. And I think it just kind of makes me realize that I need to be more mindful, even in comedy. They're now attacking comedy.
7: Unbelievable.
0: And you should be able to say anything in comedy. We'll do that next.
10: Well, at least he has his priorities in order.
11: Great. What do we do with him now?
10: The Bubba the Love Sponge Show returns after these words.

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3: 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And they have like an AI, Emma. It's Emma. And they got like an AI deal.
4: Yes.
3: So I'm gonna mess with her a little bit. I'm gonna say hi, Emma. I just typed hi, Emma. Is Kirk in the shop today? Right, Gene?
5: Yeah.
3: Hi. How may I help you today? I said, is Kirk in the shop today? Let's see. She's writing me back.
5: No, he's probably out on his boat or messing with race cars.
3: Is he messing with 410 race car motors engines?
5: Yeah.
3: Will all of what I spend with Morgan go to Kurt's new Sprint car chassis?
5: If you have five cars
3: or motor. Lummy, I think I locked up the AI assistant.
4: I think you did too. I said it should have responded by now.
3: I said, is Kirk in in the shop today? Nothing. Or is he messing around with 410 race car engines? Nothing. Will all of what I spend with Morgan go to Kurt's new sprint car chassis or a motor? We can help you with that. May I have the address of your shops, of your job site?
5: Right to the.
3: I'm not quite ready to give you my address. Kurt knows it. Kurt knows my address. I gotta go. I got to go. Morgan Exteriors kicks ass. Thank you. Boom. Otherwise, let me, if you're really a genuine shopper, you know, they would say, listen, where's your address? What kind of estimate do you need? Can I send somebody out? I think she wrote something back, but I've already gotten off of it. So, if you want to enter to the contest, it's BubbaMorganDeal.com.
5: Can you enter into the contest and not even buy something?
3: I think so. I don't know. You have to go to MorganExteriorsINC.com and look at the rules and parameters and what have you. Kurt's such a great dude. God, how long have you known him? Like 30 years?
5: Ever more than that.
3: Yeah. I didn't know that there was a 911 call when Krista Pike, the female Tennessee woman that was supposed to be executed that now is back in prison, was on a ventilator, all that kind of deal. They blew through the veins. They stuck her 7 times. The lethal injection execution was botched. She was put in the hospital. She's now back at the prison. I didn't know that there was a 911 call from the death chambers about them coming to pick her up and potentially, you know, resuscitate and save her.
5: Why not just grab her by the throat and choke her out?
3: I think that's kind of an inhumane. Here's the deal.
5: Everything's inhuman when you get killed.
3: Well, here's the deal. You're right. We're killing somebody here.
5: Right.
3: I'm sorry that you still want to be somewhat humane about
5: Snappy
3: it.
5: Little neck.
3: She wasn't too humane about it when she was killing that 19-year-old by the river, now was she?
5: No.
3: She wasn't too humane when her boyfriend was raping that girl, now was she? She wasn't too humane when she carved a pentagram into that now-dead girl's chest. She wasn't humane when she took pieces of the girl's body as a memento.
5: Made a nose ring out of it.
3: Nobody cared about that. So we botched it. Let's just have, you know, let me listen.
5: Snap her neck.
3: You know, Gene, put one of those, like, bread bags over her, you know how they put, like, a clear plastic bag over your head and choke you out?
5: Yeah.
3: Or suffocate you?
5: Two hands around the neck, two thumbs in the throat. She's done.
3: And the 911 dispatch, who's probably handled, you know, everything from Grandma's Got a Cat in the
5: Who
3: Tree.
5: Who called him?
3: I don't know. And, but the woman that was working dispatch, which has probably heard of every possible scenario ever, right? They didn't necessarily believe that this was the Tennessee prison execution death chambers, and they were questioning as to whether it was real or not.
6: Recordings capture the chaos after Tennessee's failed attempt to execute Krista Pike, with dispatchers heard questioning whether the emergency was real.
7: We are trying to find out if that is an actual thing that is happening, and or if this is someone that is just basically prank calling or, like, swatting us.
8: We have been informed that it is a false call. There is no medical assistance needed at Riverbend Prison.
9: On is my client, Krista Dale Pike, is undergoing a state execution.
3: Now, this is her. This is Krista Pike's attorney.
5: Oh, no
3: who
5: wonder.
3: Calls 911. My client, Krista Gale Pike, is undergoing a state execution. She is completed the stages of the protocol. She is still alive and breathing and needs immediate life-saving care.
9: She has completed the stages of the protocol. She is still alive and breathing and needs immediate life-saving care.
3: If I'm there, I'd be like, well, shoot her! Well, yeah. You want me to? I'm going to send the boys out in the meat wagon, what, to save her when we're trying to kill her?
5: Well, the lawyer wants to make a mockery about it, so she wants to live so she can get her name out.
3: Central Control just called us and advised us this is actually real.
10: Central Control just called us and advised that it is actually real.
6: Pike survived two doses of a lethal execution drug before being hospitalized and later.
3: Now, have we, I don't know if you guys, this is not a necessarily related to this topic, but have you heard over the years, if you during 9/11, when we celebrate, of course this was the 25th anniversary of 9/11, we all remember where we were during that time. I was literally on 98 Rock till 2 or 3 o'clock that afternoon, wading through all of the information and trying to keep people up to speed. And let's not forget, there wasn't smartphones or televisions in every nook and cranny, so there, you know, most people relied on what we were giving them play by play on the radio as the gospel. That being said, now that it's 25 years removed, a lot of these tapes and a lot of these things that may have not been available back in the day are now available. One of which is like various people from the Twin Towers calling, 911 saying I'm on floor 86 and there's smoke, we can't get down there. So you hear all these type of calls. But prior to the planes hitting, when they were hijacked, so Boston and I think New York and another air traffic controllers, they're calling the military and they're saying, hey, we need F-16s or F-35s, or we need, military planes scrambled immediately because we got a 767, 737, 727 Airbus, whatever type of aircraft that these hijackers got. They're, they now have air traffic control have now, because the bad guys, the Taliban, who hijacked the planes, they got on the radio and were talking to the ATF people saying, this plane is hijacked, praise Allah,
5: praise Allah.
3: They were saying that, and the air traffic controllers are now frantically trying to call their various protocol, and one of which is to get military involved if you do have a hijacking, and so that plane can potentially, now they know, worst case scenario, sometimes they have to shoot that plane down, and they try to shoot it down so that it doesn't take out a bunch of people, but they know that everybody on that plane's going to die, but it's not going to, if they can shoot it down during, hijacking a hijacking situation, and it lands into a field or the water, then, you know, you only have the 230 people on board that died as compared to, you know, don't think if they could have shot those planes that hit the Twin Towers down instead of hitting the Twin Towers. Think about how many, you know, we lose 400 people instead of 3,000, right?
4: Yes.
3: And the amount of infrastructure and money, you know, that whole situation cost. And so you hear these various phone calls and they call the military, and the military, they must do these type of drills all the time, but it's not real world. And so along the lines, when they're calling, like, there's like three or four different phone calls that are floating around from, I think, Boston called the military, and Newark and JFK, these airports around New York City, they're calling the military, and the military is like, is this real world? And they're like, yeah, it's real world. That must be like one of their code words as to when they're practicing this situation compared to if it's really happening. And, you know, this situation, the 911 hijacking and running into the side of, you know, two of the largest buildings in New York has never been done to our country before. We've never been attacked outside of Pearl Harbor. And so all of their training is never real world. It's never been real world, ever. They've never, you know, like when they practice this, it'd be like, you know, JFK to a military base, yippee-yo, we need to scramble two F-35s. We have a plane that's left Boston, looks like it's headed for New York City. We don't know their intentions, although all the radio communications that we've had have been with, you know, potentially Middle Eastern people. It's not the American pilots that were originally that departed Boston. So please. And then they practice, and then they send a couple F-35s up there, and they fly around New York City a little bit as if they were trying to intercept a plane. And then they fly back to their base, and they did their little military exercise. But if you listen to various calls during September 11th, 2001, you know, they're saying, is this real? Is this much like the dispatchers disputed during the Krista Pike deal? Is this really are we being swatted? Are we being pranked? And during the 911 calls to the military, every one of them can't believe that it's real. They're like, is this real? And the tower's like, this is real world. This is real world. And obviously they didn't get there, you know, soon enough. But they have practiced this hundreds and hundreds of times, but it's never been real. Can you imagine practicing something 200 times and 200 times it was not real? But on that 201th time, it's real. You'd be like, man, this ain't real. I've done this thing 200 times, and it was never real. It ain't real this time either. Right?
4: Yeah, that's insane.
3: Here is the Shane Gillis monologue. Now, this is only 41 seconds of it. I like the guy. I think he's pretty talented. I really do. I tried to watch his Tires special on Netflix. I couldn't get through it. I did finish The Gentleman last night.
4: Yeah, you recommend that, right?
3: Oh, yeah, I highly recommend it. The only thing I recommend is to put subtitles on it, though, because it's a very heavy British accent that's hard to... and they talk real funny, like, Gene, if you were being, you know, a little bit goofy, or I'd be like, well, Gene, you're being a little cheeky today. You know, like they have these all these kind of words and stuff, and they're very proper in the way they talk.
11: I just changed the channel.
3: No, it's actually pretty good, actually. So here's Shane Gillis, and this is comedy. This isn't at a women empowerment movement meeting. This isn't at anything like on Fox or anything of a newsworthy type deal. This is Saturday Night Live. The whole thing. The whole program is about comedy and you know, it's all about, you know, it's all about under the umbrella of comedy. So anything goes. And they even have a little bit more rope to hang themselves with regards, because after 10 o'clock on terrestrial legacy TV, that's called Safe Harbor. So you can even have more questionable programming after 10 o'clock. And, you know, Saturday Night Live comes out on Saturdays at 7th at 11:30 after your local news. And so here it is. And again, it's comedy. You pretty much, other than saying very, very highly racial, offensive things, other than, I think, using racial slurs, I think everybody's in bounds. I think every topic from abortion to the